0: the big heart, the strawberries, which is a heart berry. That's a beautiful lesson about taking good care of each other, connecting with each other. That is what we need in this city, in this country, in this world.
1: The more you talk, the more understanding there is. And the greater understanding we have of each other will build that friendship, and that friendship will last forever. So this is what all this is about, is learning to talk to each other and understand. We have to understand each and every culture that is part of Canada. And if we can do that, then we can actually live up to what Canada's meaning of Canada's name is where people live together as one.
2: Prime Minister Mark Carney attended an event in Edmonton today. He says the federal government bears responsibility for the profound harm caused by the residential school system and Ottawa owes survivors action on 94 calls to action from the 2015 Truth and Reconciliation Commission report.
3: We shouldn't choose which parts of our history to remember. We shouldn't admire the beadwork and forget the children that were forced into uniforms. We shouldn't honor the drum and ignore the years that it was made to fall silent. And we should not hear the truth of residential schools and fail to act on it.
2: Independent Monitor Indigenous Watchdog says only 14 calls to action have been complete in the last 11 years. The chair of Indigenous Governance says while it is a day to reflect, we have to look ahead to see what still needs to be addressed.
4: Learning what you didn't learn in school about residential schools, learning what's still left to be done, and what they can do to help. And there's literally so many things. And that's important in this day and age, because we've seen since the TRC report, Canadians literally take up those calls to action in all forms, whether it's teachers or universities or lawyers or community members have just really run with the calls to action.
2: NAMIRES held its annual celebration at Hillcrest Park today. The community gathering included sacred fire, traditional drumming circle, and speeches from Mayor Olivia Chow and Indigenous community members impacted by residential schools.
5: There's 94 calls to action from the Truth and Reconciliation's report. So far, about 13 or 14 of them have only been achieved. That's about 15%. So if I was a kid in school and I went home with a test where I scored 15%, that wouldn't be a passing grade. That wouldn't be something to be proud of. So that's the grade that Canada has right now when it comes to reconciliation. So we need to push the mark forward. I'd like to see reconciliation happen within my lifetime and also have enough life left to enjoy it.
2: For more on the National Day for Truth and Reconciliation, head over to our website, cp24.com, or the CP24 app. Turning now to the latest on the municipal elections, housing and shelters were the big topics on the campaign trail today. CP24's Andrew Brennan joins us live now with the latest on the race for mayor. Andrew, we're counting down the days, about 3.5 weeks until the election.
6: Yeah, what, 25 days, CJ? Yeah, I'm pretty sure it was 26 yesterday, so that would make sense if my, you know, very, very basic journalistic math is correct. With that in mind, there's not a lot of time for people who are undecided to still make up their minds. There's a lot of issues that people care about, some that will drive more people out to the voting booths than others. When we talk about housing and also people who are unhoused, the shelter system, and when we're here, going to hear later a little bit more about community housing as well, well, this is something that does affect everybody. And also when it comes down to how, what to do about it, there are decidedly different viewpoints. We heard today from Chris Alexander, for one. He, according to the polling that's been done for us by Nick Nanos and Nano Strategies, ultimately still polling a distant third. But his approach here, in one of the few campaign announcements we've had from Alexander of late, he's looking at what he describes as a housing first approach to people experiencing homelessness, to try to get more people into a system that could potentially get them off the street into permanent housing.
7: Introduce a shift in thinking, a shift in emphasis that takes a larger number of people who are in shelters every night and offers them a housing first type option with the services they need built in to that housing option. How will we do this? We will aim to have 1,000 housing first beds in different buildings in different parts of the city by the summer of 2027.
6: Now, when you look at the number of people that are currently in the shelter system, and then you try to go and extrapolate from the available census that are done on people experiencing homelessness, Ija, well, there's about 8,000 people right now at last count that are in the shelter system. That's down from where it was in January of 2025 at peak. But let's also bear in mind that the number of people that use the shelter system and go into particularly emergency shelter parts of the network, those always go up in the winter. It is not cold enough yet for a lot of those emergency supports to be put in place, and that will always make the numbers go up higher. When we heard today from Brad Bradford, who is normally looks particularly at how to compare himself with the incumbent Olivia Chow, he talked a little bit about what he believed needs to be done in the shelter system, looking at more community groups leading the charge. But he looked more particularly at Toronto Community Housing, and as he put it, Chow's record with that. Listen to this.
7: You talk to the folks that live in TCH and you ask them how the city is doing as a landlord, and they're going to tell you point blank, not very well. So I think we need a lot of reform within that organization. You know, under Mayor Chow's leadership, we've seen the capital backlog continue to grow. We see pipes bursting, bed bug infections, buildings full of vermin. TCH is not the best landlord, and every time I go into those buildings, my heart breaks for the tenants that are subjected to those types of conditions.
6: Now, Chow's direct response to Bradford through her campaign office and her campaign spokesman, Zeus Eden. We heard as mayor, Olivia Chow invested $300 million in Toronto Community Housing to make essential repairs. When Bradford had a chance, according to Chow's statement as chair of the Planning and Housing Committee, he left tenants waiting and ignored their requests for essential repairs. The statement does go on to attempt to defend Chow's record on not just the TCH file, but also looking at homelessness and shelters at large, looking at the drop we've seen in recent years from the peak just after the pandemic, which let's also bear in mind is a doubling from just before it, saying that ultimately Toronto's seen about an 8% drop in the number of people that are at least believed to be, when it comes to the Street Needs Assessment Program, considered homeless. You're seeing a drop there, and they're, according to Chow's campaign office, they believe that they have more work to do, and there are already seeing the fruits being born from the efforts done thus far. We'll send it back to you, Sija.
2: Okay, some important issues discussed today. Thank you so much for this breakdown, Andrew. The Scarborough Busway has opened, taking commuters between Kennedy and Scarborough Center stations. CTV's Beth McDonnell is getting reaction from transit riders.
8: The 6th National Day for Truth and Reconciliation began with a sunrise ceremony at Nathan Phillips Square. And throughout, people taking the time to gather, listen to elders.
9: Many of the survivors that went to residential school were affected in a number of ways. Many of them lost their language. Many of them lost their culture.
8: And talk.
1: One of my earlier teachers told me, he says, anybody can make an enemy, you can make an enemy like that just by snapping your fingers. But in order to make a friendship and make friends, you have to learn to talk.
2: And turning now to the Scarborough Busway, it is now open today. The dedicated 4-kilometer route will speed up travel for transit riders between Kennedy and Scarborough Town Center stations on 9 routes, replacing parts of the former Line 3 corridor. The TTC expects trips between the stations to take about 15 minutes and says multiple bus routes will use the busway to accommodate demand previously served by Line 3 trains. About 118,000 riders are expected to use it each week. It's 8:13, 20 degrees. This is Toronto's breaking news, CP24. Peel Police released new video of the moment a pickup truck hits and kills a pedestrian last night in a hit and run in Mississauga. The latest on the search for the driver coming up.
10: The Green Lantern needs to be fearless.
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2: Peel Police have released video of a suspect vehicle wanted in a deadly hit and run in Mississauga. Investigators are searching for this 1999 to 2005 model Chevy Silverado 1500 series pickup truck. Police say the truck made a turn at the intersection, fatally striking the pedestrian who was crossing the street at a crosswalk.
21: It's an older pickup truck, and it's a two-tone. You don't see too many of those on the road anymore. So anybody that would have been driving in the area, either southbound on Winston Churchill Boulevard or across Dundas Street at around 6 o'clock yesterday, if you have a dash cam, if you could please look at your footage and see if you've captured this. There's multiple angles that we have of this collision so far.
2: The victim, identified as a man in his 60s, was struck and killed just before 6 last night at Winston Churchill in Dundas. Police say they are working to determine whether the traffic lights and signals were working properly at the time of the collision. Peel Police are warning of an increase in distraction thefts, including one case where a senior woman had $19,000 worth of jewelry stolen off her. Investigators say on July 28th, the victim was approached by two women while walking near Chincoosey and Sandalwood Parkway. Police say a suspect touched the victim's feet and hugged her, stealing a gold necklace and three gold bangles. Police say there have been more than 230 reports of distraction thefts across this region so far this year.
22: These crimes are often planned and targeted, and they frequently happen during the day in broad daylight. What we've seen is that offenders often target seniors and individuals who are alone. Suspects use conversation, friendly gestures, or offers of assistance to gain the victim's trust and create a moment of distraction. They then steal items such as cash, wallets, and most notably jewelry and gold necklaces. In recent weeks, we've seen an increase in reports of these incidents across the region.
2: Police say several distraction thefts involve similar tactics, but it's unclear whether the incidents are connected or being carried out by the same suspects. Toronto police are looking for your help in finding three men wanted in connection with an East End home invasion. On August 16th, one of the suspects knocked on the victim's door near Finch and Warden, claiming to have a package for them. The victim opened the door and three suspects rushed inside. The trio ransacked the apartments before taking off with a number of luxury items. They then fled the scene in a white third-generation Acura RDX. If you can provide any information, you're asked to contact police or Crime Stoppers. A warning to some of our viewers, the upcoming story contains graphic content. Authorities are investigating a security scare aboard a flight from Dubai to Tel Aviv. As CTV's Joy Malvin reports, there was a violent confrontation in the cockpit that forced the plane to land.
23: Terrifying moments in the skies over the Middle East. A pilot on a flight from Dubai to Tel Aviv was stabbed by the co-pilot, according to Israeli officials. This video shows what appears to be a bloodied passenger describing the cockpit struggle.
24: We are here on the plane right now. We have taken control of the terrorists. Everyone on the plane is healthy and whole except for the pilot. We need help.
23: Israel's prime minister says the co-pilot tried to crash the plane, praising the heroes who stopped the attack.
25: I spoke with one of the passengers, and he told me that the plane went into turbulence and started to sink, and that in a way, somehow, you managed to broke into the cockpit, and together with the other pilot, they neutralized the cover.
23: During the struggle, the plane took a nosedive, plummeting 5,200 meters in a matter of minutes. Passengers say pilots seated in the back made an emergency landing in Saudi Arabia. On the ground, frightened families greeting the passengers as they arrive safely back in Israel.
0: It was very terrifying. You feel in a moment that you lose it. You lose it. You are not among the living people.
3: It's 24.
0: You lose it at 1 second, and you are not here.
23: Israel is investigating the security scare as an act of terror. The co-pilot was arrested and is in custody. And while they search for a motive, Homeland Security here says there is no threat to the U.S. Joy Malvin, CTV News, Washington.
2: It's 8:19, 20 degrees. This is Toronto's breaking news, CP24. The Blue Jays held their end-of-season media availability this morning, speaking on this year's disappointing results. More on what they had to say coming up.
4: Joy is making wishes with friends. Joy is being in good company. Joy is finding inspiration. Joy is the moments you share. Joy is laughing until you cry. Joy is knowing exactly where you belong. Joy is ageless. Chartwell.
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28: Sometimes she's an ugly old witch. 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
2: The Blue Jays held their end-of-season media availability this morning. GM Ross Atkins and President Mark Shapiro spoke to reporters at Rogers Center. The Jays missed the playoffs after finishing last in the AL East with a 79-83 record, scored the fewest runs in baseball, and star first baseman Vladimir Guerrero Jr. had the worst season of his career.
30: We're not going to ignore and just assume that it will correct. We're not going to ignore that that just happened, but very confident that he will be back. He, as is he, I've spent a lot of time with him over the last several days, and he's ready to get to work. He is ready to lean into it. He's excited about it and extremely confident that he is going to be back.
31: It's a tough stage for a 26, 27-year-old to be on and deal with that level of pressure and anxiety. But again, I double down on the fact that I believe in Vlad as a player and a person, and I know how much he cares, and that's how I interpret those comments, that they weren't a reflection of how much he cares. As far as a plan, I mean, Ross has kind of kept me informed. I've talked to Schneids about it as well, and I know what we're trying to do. It's not, you know, my area to get involved in the day-to-day, you know, plan for a player's fundamental changes, but I'm confident that that'll be addressed.
2: The Blue Jays will begin spring training play for next season on February 19th. This is Toronto's breaking news, CP24. We'll have a look at Toronto's top stories next.
1: welcome to Beyond AT. Come right in.
3: My name is Cindy Somoyo. I am the founder and executive director of Beyond 18, and we've just celebrated our first anniversary. Beyond 18 started with my older sister. My older sister was born with a mental disability. We needed something that she could actually go to school, have a structured day program, read and write. We couldn't find that, and then I decided to open what is now called Beyond 18. At Beyond 18, we offer an array of services. We have respite, day programming. That includes English and math in the morning, gym time. We have sign language every single day to include our nonverbal participants. We also go outside and we do our gross motor skills there. We have sensory time and arts and crafts. We have now expanded our services to include our children. Our children's class is from early years all the way through to adulthood. So we take care of the entire lifespan.
8: Hi, I'm Stacy. I'm mom to Owen and Will. My twin boys are 23 and we're part of the Beyond 18 day program.
9: Owen.
10: This one.
9: Well.
10: Like it at Beyond 18?
9: Yes.
8: Well, I found Beyond 18 and it was the perfect timing because I was at a place in my life as a single mom where I had just received a cancer diagnosis and needed to find a place for my boys where I knew that they would be safe, they would be happy, and that I could relax a little bit while I was taking care of stuff at home.
11: Hi, I'm Michelle, and my son Ian has Down syndrome and he attends here at Beyond 18. I was looking for a place that he could thrive and be part of a community. The love that I felt when I walked in for my meeting here really made a difference. And now he's happy and he's thriving here. It's really been a load off my mind, and that's what Beyond 18 brings to our family.
1: 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Thank you for coming. Bye!
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6: Before I started in this trade, I thought I was going to be a music teacher. Decided to go work with my dad, who's also in the trade. 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
7: I did 2 terms of trade school completely free, provided by the government.
6: 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I was made to make

0: Today is the National Day for Truth and Reconciliation. It's a day that honors survivors of residential schools and the children who never returned home. Peel police released new video of the moment a pickup truck hits and kills a pedestrian last night in a hit and run in Mississauga. We'll have the latest on the search for the driver. A man arrested in arson at a Scarborough MP's home has been charged in connection with a fire in Ajax. Those details coming up. This is Toronto's breaking news, CP24. Hello, I'm CJ Nelson. Thank you for joining us. Today is a national holiday, the Day for Truth and Reconciliation. It honors survivors of residential schools and the children who never returned home. Across the city, people making a point to wear orange shirts, attending events and ceremonies focused on learning and healing. CTV's Michelle Dubé has more.
1: The 6th National Day for Truth and Reconciliation began with a sunrise ceremony at Nathan Phillips Square. And throughout, people taking the time to gather, listen to elders.
2: Many of the survivors that went to residential school were affected in a number of ways. Many of them lost their language. Many of them lost their culture.
1: And talk.
3: One of my earlier teachers told me, he says, anybody can make an enemy, you can make an enemy like that just by snapping your fingers. But in order to make a friendship and make friends, you have to learn to talk.
1: This is a day to recognize a dark part of Canada's history. Beginning in the 19th century, more than 150,000 Indigenous children were taken from their families and sent to church-run residential schools where they experienced abuse, malnutrition, and health care was inadequate.
4: We are still very much in the truth-finding stage. There are families who still do not know what happened to their children.
1: Mayor Olivia Chow says collectively, we need to do a lot more.
5: Facing the truth, but also taking action to reconcile, to support each other and care for each other.
6: That is going to teach you about some of the things about the Indian Act.
1: In schools across the city, an opportunity for learning and a deeper understanding. Students at the Toronto Catholic District School Board converging to listen to Indigenous voices and engage.
7: One, two, three.
8: What do you get?
1: The kids learning truths that not long ago were not part of the curriculum.
9: We've been learning about how government officials and the Catholic organizations in the past have wrongly treated Indigenous cultures.
1: Truth and Reconciliation Commission initially documented 3,200 deaths of children attending residential schools, though experts at the National Center for Truth and Reconciliation say the actual number could be much higher. Many children left in unmarked graves.
10: Now, there's 94 calls to action from the Truth and Reconciliation's report. So far, about 13 or 14 of them have only been achieved. That's about 15%.
1: More work to be done, but there is recognition from leaders in many quarters of the city today that progress is being made.
11: We're not there yet, but we're on our way if Canadians keep it up and keep the pressure on governments.
1: The efforts today growing in understanding and appreciation.
12: I honestly think it's just so wonderful to see what the Indigenous culture is like.
1: Michelle Dubé, CTV News.

0: today. Now, according to Nick Nanos and Nano Strategies polling, he is still in distant third, according to that. But at the same time, he hasn't been spending a lot of time doing these campaign stops like the other candidates. In his proposal, he's looking over a four-year plan to start with, at least for the first year, 1,000 more emergency shelter beds to get more people out of dire circumstance and better and into at least a form of housing, ultimately a permanent support structure, as he puts it in the end. Here's more from Alexander.
1: And we would ask the question, who has spots available? We would build capacity to strengthen case management within the shelter system to select those that are ready for a housing first new way home. And make sure that those caseworkers were present on the scale required to work with this new group that would grow to 1,000 potentially, maybe even more, by the summer of 2027. Where would we get the money? There would have to be some seed funding to get things rolling. You'll see that in our plan. But most of the funding would come from the existing envelope.
0: And part of that is in just looking at the dollars, a dollar amount per bed. When these emergency housing beds are accounted for, it's about $80 per person. It's $200 in the current shelter system. Alexander says that that does ultimately make sense in terms of the numbers of dollars we have in play for the overall budget, which is about $780 million. Now, as for Brad Bradford, now he's looking particularly at a more community approach, he says. And he also says that in his mind, that ultimately the way that the Chao administration has been working these past several years has not been ultimately doing its job.
2: The budget continues to go up and up and up, and we're not seeing fewer homeless people on our streets. We're not necessarily seeing fewer encampments in our parks. So we have to really disassociate the relationship with more money equaling better results. That is not always the case.
0: Now, Olivia Chow spent the day for Truth and Reconciliation Day acting in capacity as mayor, but we did get a statement from her campaign office saying that, well, for starters, talking about Bradford's assertions about encampments, they are down according to the mayor, I shouldn't say the mayor's office, they are down according to the campaign office for Olivia Chow by about 50%, if not more. Also, looking at the number of people who are actually experiencing homelessness in the city, according to the city's own numbers for the street needs assessment, they've gone down 8% from a high we saw a few years ago, which is double what it was before the pandemic, by the way, of about 17,000 people, down to around 15, according to the street needs assessment. But according to the campaign office, more work needs to be done. They did have a statement directly, though, for Bradford, but also Alexander's plan, saying directly here that his plan would set us back, facing Toronto on a course that is getting results under Olivia Chow's leadership, and then otherwise, if not. Just like Brad Bradford, who voted against building shelters while saying the opposite, Alexander's plan isn't serious, Chow's office says, about giving people the help that they need. We need to keep moving forward with leadership that understands our city. Now, in terms of folks at home, when you think about the leader that you want, CJ, we still have about, 2.5 weeks left for people to make up their minds. So plenty of time in this race for things to change and people to ultimately choose their new mayor. I'll send it back to you.
3: Okay, every day on the campaign trail matters at this point. Thank you so much, Andrew. The Scarborough Busway has opened, taking commuters between Kennedy and Scarborough Center stations. CTV's Beth McDonnell is getting reaction from transit riders.
4: The Scarborough Busway is here.
5: Next stop, Lawrence Avenue East. 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
4: A 4-kilometer section of rail where Line 3 trains used to run until 3 years ago has been paved for faster, more reliable service between Scarborough Center and Kennedy stations. It's reducing the amount of road buses need to deal with congestion.
6: I think it's a good replacement.
7: It's pretty good. It's a lot more convenient.
4: CTV News joined riders for a midday trip in each direction. The ride took 20 minutes southbound and 18 minutes northbound. Most people told us their trip times were reduced between 3 to 5 minutes.
8: I get here sooner than I think.
4: How does that make you feel?
8: Feel good because I can come home right away.
9: I know it's faster than the previous, yeah, and it will save me time going to work.
10: I take every day the bus. It's a very good.
4: The TTC says the busway is ready more than 6 months ahead of schedule.

0: and accommodates 9 different routes. While the vast majority of riders are happy, some say there is room for improvement. The entirety of the old Scarborough RT, including elevated portions, could not be converted into the busway. The rest has priority lanes.
1: It's kind of long to the Ellesmere. It's just too many stops. And we're catching up other buses, like which non-express. So now I'm feeling okay. Approach to Lawrence.
2: The stops could have some major improvements, like perhaps level boarding or even wayfinding.
3: Those buses just barely fit by. The 2 buses, 1 going from each way. But the traffic was lined up. It was the first day, so maybe that could be why until they get the bugs out of it.
0: Advocacy group TTC Riders is celebrating the opening of the busway, a way to keep people moving ahead of Scarborough's planned subway, not expected for years. It says the TTC can mitigate slowdowns.
4: So just making sure that there are route supervisors in place to make sure that there isn't a lot of traffic throughout the line.
0: Still, riders are feeling positive.
5: It's probably not going to get affected by rush hour traffic because, you know, there's no traffic on that busway. It's just the buses. So that's good. I mean, there's proper stations instead of people just, you know, waiting on the side of the road at a bus shelter. So that's good. Better than nothing. And at least they did it. It didn't take 10 years this time.
0: Helping people in Scarborough get to where they need to be with a little more speed. Some say the busway will save people an extra 7 minutes per trip, giving them about an extra hour every week. The TTC says the trip takes 15 minutes. Beth McDonnell, CTV News.
6: Speed limits have increased on several GTA highways as of today. It's part of the latest push by the province to convert highways from speed limits of 100 kilometers an hour to 110. Motorists will now notice higher speed limits posted on stretches of highways 403, 404, 406, 407, 412, and 418, along with the QEW. Full details are on our website. The Ministry of Transportation said nearly 89% of Ontario highway network now has the higher speed limit, and that safety remains a key focus based on previous stretches that saw faster speeds with no increase in road fatalities. This is Toronto's breaking news, CP24. Peel Police released new video of the moment a pickup truck struck and killed a pedestrian last night in Mississauga. The latest on the hit and run investigation coming up.
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0: Welcome back. Here are some of the top stories we are following. Peel police are warning of an increase in distraction thefts in their region. This after $19,000 worth of jewelry was stolen off a Brampton woman. Today is a National Day for Truth and Reconciliation. It's a day that honors survivors of residential schools and the children who never returned home. And Peel Police released new video of the moment a pickup truck struck and killed a pedestrian last night in a hit and run in Mississauga. We'll have the latest on the search for a driver coming up. Stay with CP24 for more on these stories. And for further details, head to cp24.com and the CP24 app. A man arrested in an arson at a Scarborough MP's home has been charged in connection with a fire in Ajax. 24-year-old Roshvin Crofton is facing 14 additional charges in a fire near Rosslyn Road and Church Street on August 24th. The home was burned to the ground and neighboring homes were also damaged. Police say other houses in the area were doused in an accelerant but did not catch fire. Crofton is also accused in an arson at Liberal MP Salma Zahid's home 3 days later on August 29th. Two vehicles were engulfed and a third vehicle was damaged. Zahid's family was not injured. Peel Police have released video of a suspect vehicle wanted in a deadly hit and run in Mississauga. Investigators are searching for this 1999 to 2005 model Chevy Silverado 1500 series pickup. Police say the truck made a turn at the intersection, fatally striking the pedestrian who is crossing the street at a crosswalk.
1: It's an older pickup truck, and it's a two-tone. You don't see too many of those on the road anymore. So anybody that would have been driving in the area, either southbound on Winston Churchill Boulevard or across Dundas Street at around 6 o'clock yesterday, if you have a dash cam, if you could please look at your footage and see if you've captured this. There's multiple angles that we have of this collision so far.
0: The victim, identified as a man in his 60s, was struck and killed just before 6 last night at Winston Churchill and Dundas. Police say they are working to determine whether the traffic lights and signals were functioning properly at the time of the collision. Peel Police are warning of an increase in distraction thefts, including one case where an elderly woman had $19,000 worth of jewelry stolen. Investigators say on July 28th, the victim was approached by two women while walking near Chinkuzi and Sandalwood Parkway. Police say a suspect touched the victim's feet and hugged her, stealing a gold necklace and three gold bangles. Police say there have been more than 230 reports of distraction thefts across the region so far this year.
2: These crimes are often planned and targeted, and they frequently happen during the day in broad daylight. What we've seen is that offenders often target seniors and individuals who are alone. Suspects use conversation, friendly gestures, or offers of assistance to gain a victim's trust and create a moment of distraction. They then steal items such as cash, wallets, and most notably, jewelry and gold necklaces. In recent weeks, we've seen an increase in reports of these incidents across our region.
0: Police say several distraction thefts have involved similar tactics, but it's unclear whether the incidents are connected or being carried out by the same suspects. Toronto police are looking for your help in finding three men wanted in connection with a home invasion in the East End. On August 16th, one of the suspects knocked on the victim's door near Finch and Warden, claiming to have a package for them. The victim opened the door and three suspects rushed inside. The trio ransacked the apartments before taking off with a number of luxury items. They then fled the scene in a white third-generation Acura RDX. If you have any information, you're asked to contact police or Crime Stoppers. This is Toronto's breaking news, CP24. The Blue Jays held their end-of-season media availability this morning, speaking on this year's disappointing results. More on what they had to say coming up.
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0: Diamond. The Blue Jays held their end-of-season media availability this morning. GM Ross Atkins and President Mark Shapiro spoke to reporters at Rogers Centre. The Jays missed the playoffs after finishing last in the AL East with a 79-83 record, scored the fewest runs in baseball, and star first baseman Vladimir Guerrero Jr. had the worst season of his career.
15: A lot of focus has been on the offense, and you know we understand that and agree with that to some extent. But it's never one thing. We have to, drill down in every area and understand every possible opportunity for improvement. I think, offensively, we never gained any momentum. We never put the ball in the seats. We were not walking. We're not getting on base nearly enough. When that happens, you're relying on line drives in gaps.
16: It's a tough stage for a 26, 27-year-old to be on and deal with that level of pressure and anxiety. But again, I double down on the fact that I believe in Vlad as a player and a person, and I know how much he cares, and that's how I interpret those comments, that they weren't a reflection of how much he cares. As far as a plan, I mean, Ross has kind of kept me informed. I've talked to Schneids about it as well, and I know what we're trying to do. It's not, my area to get involved in the day-to-day, plan for a player's fundamental changes, but I'm confident that that'll be addressed.
0: The Blue Jays will begin spring training play for next season on February 19th. On this National Truth and Reconciliation Day, there is a program which speaks to those who no longer have a voice. Now, those words have been put into music. CTV's Andrea Case reports.
17: They cut our hair, they scarred our skin, they tried to break the child within.
18: The song Buried Truth is a message and an homage at the same time. Dee Dee Austin's great-grandmother attended residential school from age 6 to 16 in Shebonacadie, Nova Scotia, and survived.
19: I was completely gutted. I was so sad. I didn't know what to really feel, think, or say, and so I turned to my medicine, which is my music, and I tried to at least translate her story as best as I could into a song. Everything that I put in the song did happen to Granny, and probably 149,000 other people across Canada, which is insane.
18: The PEI resident says the lyrics are harsh and straight to the point. It is this year's chosen song for the Coalition for Music Education's third annual Ancestors Voice program, teaching students from kindergarten to grade 12 about truth and reconciliation through Indigenous music. Executive Director Stacey Sinclair.
20: Ancestors Voices, Music and Learning for National Day for Truth and Reconciliation. It was created in 2024 to honor residential school survivors and their families and to amplify Indigenous voices. We had heard from teachers that this was missing from their resources, curriculum-based resources. So we developed our own program, based on their feedback.
18: People young and old are receiving the message.
21: Our hearts, they ache.
18: Austin was sent this video today featuring a young person at a truth and reconciliation ceremony.
19: Because still now, in 2026, a lot of people aren't aware of what happened in residential school. And so I'm so thankful to be able to use my platform for what I do and how I do to share that and to kind of pull it out from underneath the rug.
18: While she continues to make other music, 5 years after she first wrote the song, she will continue to sing Buried Truth.
19: It's not an easy topic to talk about. It's very heavy. It can be triggering. But I believe that, one school at a time, one show at a time, I can, make a change.
18: Andrea Case, CTV News.
0: 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We'll have a look at Toronto's top stories after the break.
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3: Hello. Hey, Dad. Is Mom with you?
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4: 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We're going?
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5: No one wants to be treated like a number. At Meridian, you're not a number, you're a member. Because around here, banking is different.
6: Joy is making wishes with friends. Joy is being in good company. Joy is finding inspiration. Joy is the moments you share. Joy is laughing until you cry. Joy is knowing exactly where you belong. Joy is ageless.

0: Hi there, and welcome. You've landed on Ask a Lawyer on here on CP24. So good to have you along for the entire half hour. We hope John Scholes here, and joining me shortly, my co-host and employment lawyer, Leora Samfiru, always reachable, as you know. I'll give you his contact information right off the top. Repeat it throughout the show. No problem if you miss it. 1-855-821-5900. AskAnEmploymentLawyer.ca as well. Again, we'll throw that up on the screen throughout the show. We got a bunch of stuff each half hour on the show. We get to phone calls. We get to emails. We have a main topic. We'll talk a little bit about disability law in the third segment. And our main topic this week, we're going to dive into where the money's all about. That is the severance package. We'll give you details on how to navigate one of those. If you are handed one, it'll probably be a paltry sum, but we'll discuss that and how to improve it and how to deal with Leora in that regard and so much more. So we'll get started on everything. But Leora, as you know, we always start off with the week that was or case of the day, something you want to put on the table first of all. Good to see you again, pal. What do you got for us this week?
1: John, great to be here. Great to see you. Great to be talking about employment law, the topic that we all care about because we all have jobs, we all work, and it's naive to think that things are always going to be good. We're not going to have an issue. Our boss is always going to treat us well. Our job is always going to go well. There's going to be issues that come up, hopefully not major issues. But whether it's a big issue like losing your job or a smaller issue, maybe your boss and you are not necessarily getting along, in either one of those situations and so much more, the law has options. The law gives you rights. The law tells you what you can be doing to solve that issue. And that's what we talk about on the show every time. We want to make sure that you understand what your rights are, how to get help, and what to do if things don't go well. Wrongful dismissal, constructive dismissal, human rights issues, accommodation, bullying, harassment. I think you get the idea. All those things are covered on the show and, of course, are covered in the law. So now you know where to get help. But, of course, 30 minutes, it's going to go by pretty fast on the show. Beyond that show, you reach out to me and my team, and we'll help you. The discussion doesn't have to end when the show ends. There's still help. There's still solution. There's still answers that you can get anytime you need them. And case of the day is a good example of a situation like that, John. I spoke with a gentleman who had worked for the same company about three years. A couple of months ago, he was put on a performance improvement plan. His performance was lacking and even said, listen, I'm doing my best, but I'm kind of falling behind. So he didn't really argue with that. He was trying to do what he can to improve his performance. Well, wouldn't you know it, he was called into a meeting very recently and said, well, you didn't improve enough. You know, we put you a couple of months ago on the performance improvement plan. We told you you have to do A, B, C, and D. You didn't really do that as well as we needed to. So now it's the point where we have to let you go for cause. We warned you. Didn't work. We're letting you go for cause. We're not going to pay you anything. Obviously, we'll pay you outstanding vacation and outstanding salary. No severance, though, for you, and off you go. And his first instinct was, I guess they gave me the heads up with that performance improvement plan, so maybe I'm not owed anything. Luckily, he didn't accept that, and he called me just to understand his rights. And what I told him, what I'm going to tell you right now, is no, they did not have a right to let him go without severance. Even though his performance wasn't great, even though they put him on a performance improvement plan, it does not mean that they can fire him for cause without severance. And that's because it is very difficult to fire someone for cause. It's not enough to show that they're not doing a good enough job. They would have had to be so bad that it's just not possible to employ them anymore, almost like they're doing it on purpose. Obviously, that's not the case here. So if the company wants him gone, sure, but they have to pay him severance. Being put on a performance improvement plan, losing your job because your performance is lacking, does not necessarily deprive you of severance and probably doesn't. So I know what you're saying right now. Well, okay, finally, or he gets severance, but he's been there for 3 years. So what's he going to get? A couple of weeks pay, maybe 3 weeks pay? No, wrong. He's actually owed right around 6 months pay, not weeks, months. Why so much? Because that's what the law provides. Short service employees, employees with 5 years seniority or less, are actually treated disproportionately better than longer service employees when it comes to severance. So he's owed about 6 months pay. I'm going to help him get it. So remember, if you lost your job, even if your performance is not great, you are going to be owed severance in most cases. And just because you work for a short period of time doesn't mean you get little severance. You'll be surprised by just how much you're owed.
0: Good stuff, Leora. Let's keep it going. We'll get to our first viewer phone call of the show and see where that takes us. Here we go.
2: My friend terminated, 50 years old, worked that place for 16 years. They're offering 8 months salary. the pension plan matching benefit plan they are giving. It's an accounting clerk, payable, receivable, that kind of job. Is that a good deal?
0: That's the big question.
1: So, John, you know, if you and I went to do a survey out on the street here, and we asked people, do you think, you know, the 8 month severance after 16 years of employment, is that good enough? Essentially 2 weeks per year of service. I bet you 80%, if not 90%, will say, yeah, it sounds okay. Sounds pretty correct. And that's what an employer counts on. They count on the fact that you'll be one of those 80% that thinks, ah, yeah, 2 weeks per year of service, that's all I get. So I'm just going to take it. No, wrong, false. It's not even close. He's owed much, much more. So I wanted to help you understand how much you're owed. 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You see that on the screen right now. He's 50 years of age, an accounting clerk, 16 years of service. So not 8 months, but 16 months for him. 16, 1-6. So they offered him. An anonymous severance pay calculator. 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
0: And a great start, as always, Leo. We got to take our first break of the show. On the other side, the main topic time. That's going to be discussing the severance package. 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

0: 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We like to discuss this topic a couple times a year at least, Lior, on TV and radio, of course. That's the old severance package. This causes so much stress for everybody, and it needn't, because we're going to discuss how to navigate it with much more ease and a lot less stress as well. First of all, when it comes to severance package, you do not have to sign that on the dot right there, even if there's a deadline by your employer, right?
1: Severance packages, John, have deadlines, and that deadline is a pressure tactic. That's all it is. It doesn't have any meaning. The law doesn't give the company the right to just give you a deadline, and your legal rights don't expire on that deadline. The only reason there's a deadline there is because the company's offering you a bad severance offer, and they're hoping you're going to sign and accept it before you figure that out. If they give you a deadline, you may not have enough time to figure it out. Well, here's what I'm here to tell you. Your legal rights don't expire on that deadline. You don't need to sign it. And you, in fact, must not sign it, because if you do, there's no going back. So your severance package is very likely inadequate. I know they're putting pressure on you. They're probably telling you it's good. You better sign by five, or we're not going to pay you. We're going to pay you a lot less. I'm telling you, don't worry about it. Nothing happens on that deadline. Let's talk. If you don't like to talk to me, talk to another lawyer. But you cannot sign that just because there's a deadline. You're going to regret it, and you're going to lose money that you're legally owed.
0: Point number two when it comes to severance packages, Lior, when calculating it properly, there are so many factors that go into it to make it a robust package. It's not just the 1 or 2 weeks of pay, which we heard in the phone call in the previous segment, is it?
1: And that's where a lot of people get it wrong. They say, well, why do I need a lawyer? I know how to do a week per year of service or 2 weeks per year of service. So that's all I need to figure out. And that's as simple as that. No, of course not. It's not that at all. There's a number of factors that go into assessing severance. The main ones are your age, your position, and the length of your employment. But there's other factors, the availability of jobs, if you have a medical condition, the state of the economy, where you're located. All those can impact your severance, and usually impact them by increasing the amount of severance. So that's why it's not as simple as saying a week per year of service, and that severance can be as much as 24 months pay, and in some cases even more than that. So please, please, please, if it was as simple as a week per year of service, I wouldn't be having 50 lawyers in 3 provinces. There would be no need for them. Severance can be complicated, but what's not complicated is what you've been offered is very likely not the right amount. You're owed more. That's why you call me. That's why you go to employmentlawyer.ca, because you don't want to regret your decisions later.
0: Final point we want to make this week about the severance package, Lior, is if they haven't figured it out by now, just you're okay to take it home and look at it, but do not touch it. Always consult an employment lawyer, because there's a lot more work that needs to be done that you're schooled in. That's your expertise. You want to make sure you get everything you can, right?
1: You only have one chance to do this right, to come up with your severance package. And once you sign off on that, even if you regret it the next day, even if you realize, wait a second, I didn't know I was owed more, you cannot go back. I get contacted by 2 or 3 people every single week. They want me to help them, even though they've signed off on that severance package. You can't do that. You can't get out of it in most cases. So please, let us deal with that severance package. We know what we're doing. We know what you're owed, and we know how to get it. That's what we do for a living. We're not going to upset your employer or burn any bridges. We're going to simply tell them, hey, you tried. Nice try, employer. We know what you have to pay. Pay that proper amount and everyone can walk away happy. And in the vast majority of cases, John, we can get that proper severance to the individual quickly, on good terms, and without burning bridges.
0: And a reminder as well, if you have more questions about any of the main topics we cover, you can simply go to pocketemploymentlawyer.ca. A lot of what we talk about is covered on that website. It's free and anonymous to use, of course. And I think, Lior, we still have a couple minutes left in this segment. Let's get to our second phone call of the show. Listen up.
2: My employer was trying to change my compensation. I wrote back saying, I don't accept this. They've officially said that, well, I guess you're resigning. I said, no. They stopped paying me, and they seem to be stalling. And I'm wondering what kind of recourse I have, because they're totally capable of doing that kind of thing.
3: And how long have you been not working?
2: About a month.
0: This employer is pretty much doing everything wrong. Really. Right?
1: They really, really are. So Here's the thing. I mean, how we got to the point that they're no longer paying her, frankly, doesn't even matter. Okay, whether it's because of the pay reduction or some other reason, she didn't resign. She said she's not resigning, so they can't stop paying her. That fact that they stopped paying her, that is a termination. Okay, they've terminated her employment. Let's face it, work arrangements are not complicated. You go to work, you get paid. That's it. If they're not calling her to work and not paying her, they've terminated her employment. Now, the fact that they also can't reduce her pay, that's just icing on the cake. Yeah, an employer cannot just decide to reduce your pay. That could be a constructive dismissal. But anytime your employer says, I'm not letting you go. I'm just not going to schedule you or pay you. They've just let you go. Think about it. There's nothing else. So yes, that's a termination. She's owed severance. She doesn't have to sit and see what they're going to do. She can treat that as a termination right now because they've already terminated her. They're just hoping that she'll go away and they won't have to pay her. We're not going to let them get away with it, right? You at home as well. If your employer's not paying you, they've terminated your employment. As simple as that. Call me if that happens. Let's make sure you get what you're owed.
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14: 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Hey, Dad. Is Mom with you?
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0: And just like that, we're back. Thank you so much for hanging through the break. John Scholes, Lior Sanfiru as well here on Ask a Lawyer. And this part of the show is where we kind of do a little bit of a sidestep to the other half of what Lior's firm does, because there's often some crossover between the two, employment law and disability law. The contact information, pretty much the same. Phone call, 1-855-821-5900 for the purpose of this segment. The email address is ask@disabilityrights.ca, and always use the QR code as well. Okay, Lior, I kind of touched on the way it kind of works between the two, but I know you'll drill down a little deeper. What is the point, and why is it so necessary for the other half of the firm being the disability portion?
1: So if you think that dealing with an employer is frustrating, and it certainly can be sometimes, imagine dealing with a big, sophisticated insurance company, but dealing with them when you're sick, when you're not able to do the things you would otherwise be doing, when you're at your most vulnerable. Well, that's what we often see. People that are sick, unable to work, dealing with a major insurance company, which instead of paying them what they're owed, paying them their disability benefits, either deny those benefits, cut them off, don't respond, give them a hard time, make unreasonable demands, all while this person is sick. So we have a whole team designed to help these people to say no more. We're going to take this burden off your shoulders. We're going to deal with the insurance company to make sure that they do what they're supposed to, and you, the individual, can focus on healing and getting better. So we deal with the employer, we deal with the insurance company, all those things so that you feel supported. If you've been denied or cut off disability benefits, if you're not sure if you should be getting them, if the insurance company is telling you to do things you're not sure if you should be doing them, call us, let's connect, let's make sure you get help.
0: Each week we manage to round up a couple questions for this particular segment. As you know, the first one's going to be a phone question. We'll get to that now and see where this goes.
2: I've been on long-term disability for about 3 years now. I'm still ill. I cannot go back to work. But I've gotten a new case manager, and she called and asked a whole bunch of questions. So I'm a little, paranoid. Is it possible that they can cut me off now? Like, even though I'm still disabled and I have all doctors and specialist notes.
1: So the first thing I would say is cooperate. Okay? You don't want to give the insurance company a reason to say, well, you're not cooperative, so we're going to cut you off because you didn't do what you were supposed to. Answer the questions. If you're not sure, talk to us, talk to your doctor, but cooperate. Now, can they cut you off? Legally, no. If you cannot work, your doctor says you cannot work, you have all the medical documentation that confirms you cannot work, then absolutely not. They can't cut you off. Now, is there a possibility that they may try? There is, because they may hope that you'll just not know any better and kind of walk away and that they won't have to pay you. If that happens, we've got your back. We're not going to let them get away with it. But communicate with the insurance company. Make sure that you do your part. Provide information to them. They hopefully will do the right thing, the legal thing, and allow you to continue to be on benefits until you're better, until your doctor clears you. But if they try to play any games, if they suggest you should be working, or maybe they don't believe you, let us deal with it. They'll believe you once we're done with it, because our job is to make sure that they comply with the insurance policy and that they pay you what they should be paying you.
0: As always, we really appreciate you taking the time to make those phone calls as we use them on air here to educate. I got an email this time. Lior says this: I'm approaching the 2-year mark on long-term disability, and I'm aware that things change at this time. What should I expect?
1: So under an insurance policy, a standard disability insurance policy, the definition of what's considered disabled changes after you hit the 2-year mark. And after 2-year mark, in order to qualify for disability, you have to be disabled and unable to work in any occupation, not just your old job. So oftentimes insurance companies say, well, now you must be able to work in some other job, so we're gonna cut you off at this 2-year mark. And a lot of people think, well, I guess that sounds okay. No, it's not okay. If you still cannot work, you know you cannot work, your doctor's backing you up, supporting you, well, then no, you should still get paid. So even though you, in theory, you could do some job somewhere at some point, that does not mean that the insurance company can just cut you off. There's still a reasonableness factor that goes into that. So just because it's 2 years doesn't mean you can be cut off. If you're able to work, sure. If you're still not able to work, if nothing has changed, if you're still at home, not able to do any work, let's make sure that you don't let the insurance company get away with it. They may try. It happens all the time. But once we're involved, They may try, but they don't get away with it.
0: They are. We're going to take our one last break, so hang in for that. And we're going to flip back over to the employment side because I got one more phone call to get through for this week. So we'll do that on the other side. Lots more. 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
6: Whale fall. 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

0: Okay, we are back. 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And use that QR code provided as well. We like to wrap up the show. We kind of got into a pattern now, Lior, of wrapping up the show with a nice phone call from one of our viewers. So we'll get to that and see where it takes us. Listen up.
1: I've been working out of concrete for 14 years. I'm 69 years old. And they just sold to another business. I'm worried when they come to us this month with the new terms or whatever they're going to bring us, the new HR people. Can they let me go because of my age?
2: No.
3: So the short answer is no. 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So not because of your age. 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You see that on the screen there in yellow? 16 to 20 months pay. That's what the law provides. If you want to know how much severance you're owed, just go to pocketemploymentlawyer.ca.
0: Always killing it at the end of the show, Lior. 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Thank you so much.

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0: Today is the National Day for Truth and Reconciliation. It's a day that honors survivors of residential schools and the children who never returned home. Peel police released new video of the moment a pickup truck hits and kills a pedestrian last night in a hit and run in Mississauga. We'll have the latest on the search for the driver. A man arrested in arson at a Scarborough MP's home has been charged in connection with the fire in Ajax. Those details coming up. This is Toronto's breaking news, CP24. Hello, I'm CJ Nelson. Thank you for joining us. Today is a national holiday, the Day for Truth and Reconciliation. It honors survivors of residential schools and the children who never returned home. Across the city, people making a point to wear orange shirts, attending events and ceremonies focused on learning and healing. CTV's Michelle Dubé has more.
1: The 6th National Day for Truth and Reconciliation began with a sunrise ceremony at Nathan Phillips Square. And throughout, people taking the time to gather, listen to elders.
2: Many of the survivors that went to residential school were affected in a number of ways. Many of them lost their language. Many of them lost their culture.
1: And talk.
3: One of my earlier teachers told me, he says, anybody can make an enemy, you can make an enemy like that just by snapping your fingers. But in order to make a friendship and make friends, you have to learn to talk.
1: This is a day to recognize a dark part of Canada's history. Beginning in the 19th century, more than 150,000 Indigenous children were taken from their families and sent to church-run residential schools where they experienced abuse, malnutrition, and health care was inadequate.
4: We are still very much in the truth-finding stage. There are families who still do not know what happened to their children.
1: Mayor Olivia Chow says collectively, we need to do a lot more.
5: Facing the truth, but also taking action to reconcile, to support each other and care for each other.
6: That is going to teach you about some of the things about the Indian Act.
1: In schools across the city, an opportunity for learning and a deeper understanding. Students at the Toronto Catholic District School Board converging to listen to Indigenous voices and engage. The kids learning truths that not long ago were not part of the curriculum.
7: We've been learning about how government officials and the Catholic organizations in the past have wrongly treated Indigenous cultures.
1: Truth and Reconciliation Commission initially documented 3,200 deaths of children attending residential schools, though experts at the National Center for Truth and Reconciliation say the actual number could be much higher. Many children left in unmarked graves.
8: Now, there's 94 calls to action from the Truth and Reconciliation's report. So far, about 13 or 14 of them have only been achieved. That's about 15%.
1: More work to be done, but there is recognition from leaders in many quarters of the city today that progress is being made.
9: We're not there yet, but we're on our way if Canadians keep it up and keep the pressure on governments.
1: The efforts today growing an understanding and appreciation.
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1: Michelle Dubé, CTV News.
0: For more on the National Day for Truth and Reconciliation, head over to our website, cp24.com, or the CP24 app. Turning now to the latest on the municipal election, housing and shelters were the big topics on the campaign trail today. CP24's Andrew Brennan joins me now with the latest on the race for mayor. Andrew, some important topics, but I'm guessing some different takes on how to tackle it from the candidates.
11: Always are, CJ. And as we look at talking about, one, the shelter system, housing at large, and also people who are unhoused and how to respond to not just their needs, but also try to make sure that the amount of people that are experiencing homelessness goes down. We first heard from Chris Alexander unveiling a plan

0: were present on the scale required to work with this new group that would grow to 1,000 potentially, maybe even more, by the summer of 2027. Where would we get the money? There would have to be some seed funding to get things rolling. You'll see that in our plan. But most of the funding would come from the existing envelope.
1: And part of that is in just looking at the dollars, a dollar amount per bed. When these emergency housing beds are accounted for, it's about $80 per person. It's $200 in the current shelter system. Alexander says that that does ultimately make sense in terms of the numbers of dollars we have in play for the overall budget, which is about $780 million. Now, as for Brad Bradford, now he's looking particularly at a more community approach, he says. And he also says that in his mind, that ultimately the way that the Chao administration has been working these past several years has not been ultimately doing its job.
2: The budget continues to go up and up and up, and we're not seeing fewer homeless people on our streets. We're not necessarily seeing fewer encampments in our parks. So we have to really disassociate the relationship with more money equaling better results. That is not always the case.
1: Now, Olivia Chow spent the day for Truth and Reconciliation Day acting in capacity as mayor, but we did get a statement from her campaign office saying that, well, for starters, talking about Bradford's assertions about encampments, they are down according to the mayor, I shouldn't say the mayor's office, they're down according to the campaign office for Olivia Chow by about 50%, if not more. Also, looking at the number of people who are actually experiencing homelessness in the city, according to the city's own numbers for the street needs assessment, they've gone down 8% from a high we saw a few years ago, which is double what it was before the pandemic, by the way, of about 17,000 people, down to around 15, according to the street needs assessment. But according to the campaign office, more work needs to be done. They did have a statement directly, though, for Bradford, but also Alexander's plan, saying directly here that his plan would set us back, facing Toronto on a course that is getting results under Olivia Chow's leadership, and then otherwise, if not. Just like Brad Bradford, who voted against building shelters while saying the opposite, Alexander's plan isn't serious, Chow's office says, about giving people the help that they need. We need to keep moving forward with leadership that understands our city. Now, in terms of folks at home, when you think about the leader that you want, CJ, we still have about, 2.5 weeks left for people to make up their minds. So plenty of time in this race for things to change and people to ultimately choose their new mayor. I'll send it back to you.
3: Okay, every day on the campaign trail matters at this point. Thank you so much, Andrew. The Scarborough Busway has opened, taking commuters between Kennedy and Scarborough Center stations. CTV's Beth McDonnell is getting reaction from transit riders.
4: The Scarborough Busway is here.
5: Next stop, Lawrence Avenue East. 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
4: A 4-kilometer section of rail where Line 3 trains used to run until 3 years ago has been paved for faster, more reliable service between Scarborough Center and Kennedy stations. It's reducing the amount of road buses need to deal with congestion.
6: I think it's a good replacement.
7: It's pretty good. 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
4: CTV News joined riders for a midday trip in each direction. The ride took 20 minutes southbound and 18 minutes northbound. Most people told us their trip times were reduced between 3 to 5 minutes.
8: I get here sooner than I think.
4: How does that make you feel?
8: Feel good because I can come home right away.
9: I know it's faster than the previous, yeah, and it will save me time going to work.
10: I take every day the bus. It's a very good.
4: The TTC says the busway is ready more than 6 months ahead of schedule and accommodates 9 different routes. While the vast majority of riders are happy, some say there is room for improvement. The entirety of the old Scarborough RT, including elevated portions, could not be converted into the busway. The rest has priority lanes.
11: It's kind of long to the Ellesmere. It has too many stops. And we're catching up other buses, like which non-express. So now I'm feeling okay. Approach to Lawrence.
12: The stops could have some major improvements, like perhaps level boarding or even wayfinding.
13: Those buses just barely fit by. The two buses, one going from each way, but the traffic was lined up. It was the first day, so maybe that could be why, until they get the bugs out of it.
4: At advocacy group TTC Riders is celebrating the opening of the busway, a way to keep people moving ahead.

0: of Scarborough's planned subway, not expected for years. It says the TTC can mitigate slowdowns.
1: So just making sure that there are route supervisors in place to make sure that there isn't a lot of traffic throughout the line.
0: Still, riders are feeling positive.
2: It's probably not going to get affected by rush hour traffic because, you know, there's no traffic on that busway. It's just the buses. So that's good. I mean, there's proper stations instead of people just, you know, waiting on the side of the road at a bus shelter. So that's good. Better than nothing. And at least they did it. It didn't take 10 years this time.
0: Helping people in Scarborough get to where they need to be with a little more speed. Some say the busway will save people an extra 7 minutes per trip, giving them about an extra hour every week. The TTC says the trip takes 15 minutes. Beth McDonnell, CTV News.
3: Speed limits have increased on several GTA highways as of today. It's part of the latest push by the province to convert highways from speed limits of 100 kilometers an hour to 110. Motorists will now notice higher speed limits posted on stretches of highways 403, 404, 406, 407, 412, and 418, along with the QEW. Full details are on our website. The Ministry of Transportation said nearly 89% of Ontario highway network now has the higher speed limit, and that safety remains a key focus based on previous stretches that saw faster speeds with no increase in road fatalities. This is Toronto's breaking news, CP24. Peel Police released new video of the moment a pickup truck struck and killed a pedestrian last night in Mississauga. The latest on the hit and run investigation coming up.
4: The Green Lantern needs to be fearless. Earth is now on the extinction list.
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0: Welcome back. Here are some of the top stories we are following. Peel police are warning of an increase in distraction thefts in their region. This after $19,000 worth of jewelry was stolen off a Brampton woman. Today is a National Day for Truth and Reconciliation. It's a day that honors survivors of residential schools and the children who never returned home. And Peel Police released new video of the moment a pickup truck struck and killed a pedestrian last night in a hit and run in Mississauga. We'll have the latest on the search for a driver coming up. Stay with CP24 for more on these stories. And for further details, head to cp24.com and the CP24 app. A man arrested in an arson at a Scarborough MP's home has been charged in connection with a fire in Ajax. 24-year-old Roshvin Crofton is facing 14 additional charges in a fire near Rosslyn Road and Church Street on August 24th. The home was burned to the ground and neighboring homes were also damaged. Police say other houses in the area were doused in an accelerant but did not catch fire. Crofton is also accused in an arson at Liberal MP Salma Zahid's home 3 days later on August 29th. Two vehicles were engulfed and a third vehicle was damaged. Zahid's family was not injured. Peel Police have released video of a suspect's vehicle wanted in a deadly hit and run in Mississauga. Investigators are searching for this 1999 to 2005 model Chevy Silverado 1500 series pickup. Police say the truck made a turn at the intersection, fatally striking the pedestrian who is crossing the street at a crosswalk.
1: It's an older pickup truck, and it's a two-ton. You don't see too many of those on the road anymore. So anybody that would have been driving in the area, either southbound on Winston Churchill Boulevard or across Dundas Street at around 6 o'clock yesterday, if you have a dash cam, if you could please look at your footage and see if you've captured this. There's multiple angles that we have of this collision so far.
0: The victim, identified as a man in his 60s, was struck and killed just before 6 last night at Winston Churchill and Dundas. Police say they are working to determine whether the traffic lights and signals were functioning properly at the time of the collision. Peel Police are warning of an increase in distraction thefts, including one case where an elderly woman had $19,000 worth of jewelry stolen. Investigators say on July 28th, the victim was approached by two women while walking near Chincoozee and Sandalwood Parkway. Police say a suspect touched the victim's feet and hugged her, stealing a gold necklace and three gold bangles. Police say there have been more than 230 reports of distraction thefts across the region so far this year.
2: These crimes are often planned and targeted, and they frequently happen during the day in broad daylight. What we've seen is that offenders often target seniors and individuals who are alone. Suspects use conversation, friendly gestures, or offers of assistance to gain the victim's trust and create a moment of distraction. They then steal items such as cash, wallets, and most notably, jewelry and gold necklaces. In recent weeks, we've seen an increase in reports of these incidents across our region.
0: Police say several distraction thefts have involved similar tactics, but it's unclear whether the incidents are connected or being carried out by the same suspects. Toronto police are looking for your help in finding three men wanted in connection with a home invasion in the East End. On August 16th, one of the suspects knocked on the victim's door near Finch and Warden, claiming to have a package for them. The victim opened the door and three suspects rushed inside. The trio ransacked the apartments before taking off with a number of luxury items. They then fled the scene in a white third-generation Acura RDX. If you have any information, you're asked to contact police or Crime Stoppers. This is Toronto's breaking news, CP24. The Blue Jays held their end-of-season media availability this morning, speaking on this year's disappointing results. More on what they had to say coming up.
3: 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The NFL's back. 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
24: Sometimes she's an ugly old witch. 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
0: The Blue Jays held their end-of-season media availability this morning. GM Ross Atkins and President Mark Shapiro spoke to reporters at Rogers Center. The Jays missed the playoffs after finishing last in the AL East with a 79-83 record, scored the fewest runs in baseball, and star first baseman Vladimir Guerrero Jr. had the worst season of his career.
26: A lot of focus has been on the offense, and you know we understand that and agree with that to some extent. But it's never one thing. We have to, drill down in every area and understand every possible opportunity for improvement. I think, offensively, we never gained any momentum. We never put the ball in the seats. We were not walking. We're not getting on base nearly enough. When that happens, you're relying on line drives in gaps.
27: It's a tough stage for a 26, 27-year-old to be on and deal with that level of pressure and anxiety. But again, I double down on the fact that I believe in Vlad as a player and a person, and I know how much he cares, and that's how I interpret those comments, that they weren't a reflection of how much he cares. As far as a plan, I mean, Ross has kind of kept me informed. I've talked to Schneids about it as well, and I know what we're trying to do. It's not, my area to get involved in the day-to-day, plan for a player's fundamental changes, but I'm confident that that'll be addressed.
0: The Blue Jays will begin spring training play for next season on February 19th. On this National Truth and Reconciliation Day, there is a program which speaks to those who no longer have a voice. Now, those words have been put into music. CTV's Andrea Case reports.
28: They cut our hair, they scarred our skin, they tried to break the child within.
1: The song Buried Truth is a message and an homage at the same time. Dee Dee Austin's great-grandmother attended residential school from age 6 to 16 in Shebonacadie, Nova Scotia, and survived.
2: I was completely gutted. I was so sad. I didn't know what to really feel, think, or say, and so I turned to my medicine, which is my music, and I tried to at least translate her story as best as I could into a song. Everything that I put in the song did happen to Granny, and probably 149,000 other people across Canada, which is insane.
1: The PEI resident says the lyrics are harsh and straight to the point. It is this year's chosen song for the Coalition for Music Education's third annual Ancestors Voice program, teaching students from kindergarten to grade 12 about truth and reconciliation through Indigenous music. Executive Director Stacey Sinclair.
4: Ancestors Voices, Music and Learning for National Day for Truth and Reconciliation. It was created in 2024 to honor residential school survivors and their families and to amplify Indigenous voices. We had heard from teachers that this was missing from their resources, curriculum-based resources. So we developed our own program, based on their feedback.
1: People young and old are receiving the message. Austin was sent this video today featuring a young person at a truth and reconciliation ceremony.
2: And because still now in 2026, a lot of people aren't aware of what happened in residential school. And so I'm so thankful to be able to use my platform for what I do and how I do to share that and to kind of pull it out from underneath the rug.
1: While she continues to make other music, 5 years after she first wrote the song, she will continue to sing Buried Truth.
2: It's not an easy topic to talk about. It's very heavy. It can be triggering. But I believe that, you know, one school at a time, one show at a time, I can, you know, make a change.
1: Andrea Case, CTV News.
0: 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We'll have a look at Toronto's top stories after the break.

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1: Predators can get at you from any angle.

0: point to wear orange shirts, attending events and ceremonies focused on learning and healing. 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
1: The 6th National Day for Truth and Reconciliation began with a sunrise ceremony at Nathan Phillips Square. And throughout, people taking the time to gather, listen to elders.
2: Many of the survivors that went to residential school were affected in a number of ways. Many of them lost their language. Many of them lost their culture.
1: And talk.
3: One of my earlier teachers told me, he says, anybody can make an enemy, you can make an enemy like that just by snapping your fingers. But in order to make a friendship and make friends, you have to learn to talk.
1: This is a day to recognize a dark part of Canada's history. Beginning in the 19th century, more than 150,000 Indigenous children were taken from their families and sent to church-run residential schools where they experienced abuse, malnutrition, and health care was inadequate.
4: We are still very much in the truth-finding stage. There are families who still do not know what happened to their children.
1: Mayor Olivia Chow says collectively, we need to do a lot more.
5: Facing the truth, but also taking action to reconcile, to support each other and care for each other.
6: That is going to teach you about some of the things about the Indian Act.
1: In schools across the city, an opportunity for learning and a deeper understanding. Students at the Toronto Catholic District School Board converging to listen to Indigenous voices and engage. The kids learning truths that not long ago were not part of the curriculum.
7: We've been learning about how government officials and the Catholic organizations in the past have wrongly treated Indigenous cultures.
1: Truth and Reconciliation Commission initially documented 3,200 deaths of children attending residential schools, though experts at the National Center for Truth and Reconciliation say the actual number could be much higher. Many children left in unmarked graves.
8: Now, there's 94 calls to action from the Truth and Reconciliation's report. So far, about 13 or 14 of them have only been achieved. That's about 15%.
1: More work to be done, but there is recognition from leaders in many quarters of the city today that progress is being made.
9: We're not there yet, but we're on our way if Canadians keep it up and keep the pressure on governments.
1: The efforts today growing an understanding and appreciation.
10: I honestly think it's just so wonderful to see what the Indigenous culture is like.
1: Michelle Dubé, CTV News.
0: And for more on the National Day for Truth and Reconciliation, head over to our website, cp24.com, or the CP24 app. Turning now to the latest on the municipal election, housing and shelter were the big topics on the campaign trail today. CP24's Andrew Brennan joins me now with the latest on the race for mayor. Andrew, what are these candidates saying today?
11: Well, the big talk today was on housing and looking at those who are unhoused. Just thinking, CJ, a little bit about what the first candidate coming out today, Chris Alexander, was talking about. He said, ultimately, there needs to be a shift, not just in tone from the city, but also in terms of the overall way that the city tackles homelessness. He talks about bringing in 1,000 new emergency support beds. But the way that that would be done is to try to, as he puts it, do a housing first approach. Something that does, in fact, echo the same kind of talk we've heard from the incumbent going back to her first for 3 years as mayor. And also, for on top of that, how the former mayor, John Tory, did sometimes speak as well. With that in mind, how ultimately can this be paid for, with Alexander saying that there would be no overall increase in the actual budget envelope for tackling homelessness, about $780 million. Here's what he's saying.
12: And we would ask the question, who has spots available? We would build capacity to strengthen case management within the shelter system to select those that are ready for a housing first new way home, and make sure that those caseworkers were present on the scale required to work with this new group that would grow to 1,000, potentially, maybe even more, by the summer of 2027. Where would we get the money? There would have to be some seed funding to get things rolling. You'll see that in our plan. But most of the funding would come from the existing envelope.
11: And just to make sure we're using the exact terminology that the candidate is as well, he's talking about, as he puts it, permanent housing that would be placements by summer 2027, those

0: 8,000 units going there. At the same time, seeing a drop in the number of people using the shelters, according to Alexander in his plan, of up to 5,000 in the next few years. Now, we have, in terms of the number of people experiencing homelessness, not just inside our shelter network, but across the city, people that live rough on the streets. It's hard to get actual numbers. But based on the latest needs assessment report from the city, we have seen a slight drop, even though it's still more than double where it was, say, 10 years ago at the start of the pandemic, but in about 2 years, an 8% drop. With that in mind, we've also heard today from candidate Brad Bradford saying that in his mind, the way that the city has been approaching it under Olivia Chow has not been up to snuff.
1: The budget continues to go up and up and up, and we're not seeing fewer homeless people on our streets. We're not necessarily seeing fewer encampments in our parks. So we have to really disassociate the relationship with more money equaling better results. That is not always the case.
0: In response to both Alexander's plan as well as to Bradford's comments today, this is from the campaign office for Olivia Chow, saying that Alexander's plan would set us back, taking Toronto off the course that is getting results under Olivia Chow's leadership, just like Brad Bradford, who voted against building shelters while saying the opposite. The statement says Alexander's plan isn't serious about giving people the help they need. We need to keep moving forward with leadership that understands our city. Now, Sija, of course, we only have about 2.5 weeks left before voting day. Still a lot of time for things to change in this race and for people to decide who they want as mayor. I'll send it back to you.
2: Yeah, still a lot of undecided voters. Thank you so much, Andrew. Meantime, in Scarborough, the Scarborough Busway has opened, taking commuters between Kennedy and Scarborough Center stations. CTV's Beth McDonnell is getting a reaction from transit riders.
3: The Scarborough Busway is here.
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3: A 4-kilometer section of rail where Line 3 trains used to run until 3 years ago has been paved for faster, more reliable service between Scarborough Center and Kennedy stations. It's reducing the amount of road buses need to deal with congestion.
5: I think it's a good replacement.
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3: CTV News joined riders for a midday trip in each direction. The ride took 20 minutes southbound and 18 minutes northbound. Most people told us their trip times were reduced between 3 to 5 minutes.
7: I get here sooner than I think.
3: How does that make you feel?
7: Feel good because I can come home right away.
8: I know it's faster than the previous, yeah, and it will save me time going to work.
9: I take every day the bus. It's a very good.
3: The TTC says the busway is ready more than 6 months ahead of schedule and accommodates 9 different routes. While the vast majority of riders are happy, some say there is room for improvement. The entirety of the old Scarborough RT, including elevated portions, could not be converted into the busway. The rest has priority lanes.
10: It's kind of long to the Ellesmere. It has too many stops, and we're catching up other buses, like which non-express. So now I'm feeling okay. Approach to Lawrence.
11: The stops could have some major improvements, like perhaps level boarding or even wayfinding.
12: Those buses just barely fit by. The two buses, one going from each way. But the traffic was lined up. It was the first day, so maybe that could be why until they get the bugs out of it.
3: Advocacy group TTC Riders is celebrating the opening of the busway, a way to keep people moving ahead of Scarborough's planned subway, not expected for years. It says the TTC can mitigate slowdowns.
13: So just making sure that there are route supervisors in place to make sure that there isn't a lot of traffic throughout the line.
3: Still, riders are feeling positive.
14: It's probably not going to get affected by rush hour traffic because, you know, there's no traffic on that busway. It's just the buses. So that's good. I mean, there's proper stations instead of people just, you know, waiting on the side of the road at a bus shelter. So that's good. Better than nothing. And at least they did it. It didn't take 10 years this time.
3: Helping people in Scarborough get to where they need to be with a little more speed. Some say the busway will save people an extra 7 minutes per trip, giving them about an extra hour every week. The TTC says the trip takes 15 minutes. Beth McDonnell, CTV News.
2: It's 10:10, 20 degrees. This is Toronto's breaking news, CP24. Peel Police released new video of the moment a pickup truck struck and killed a pedestrian last night in Mississauga. The latest on the hit and run investigation coming up.
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2: A man arrested in an arson at a Scarborough MP's home has been charged in connection with a fire in Ajax. 24-year-old Roshvin Crofton is facing 14 additional charges in a fire near Rosslyn Road and Church Streets on August 24th. The home was burned to the ground and neighboring homes were also damaged. Police say other houses in the area were doused in an accelerant but did not catch fire. Crofton is also accused in an arson at the home of Liberal MP Salma Zahid 3 days later on August 27th. Two vehicles were engulfed and a third vehicle damaged. Zahid's family was not injured. Peel police have released video of a suspect vehicle wanted in a deadly hit and run in Mississauga. Investigators are searching for this 1999 to 2005 model Chevy Silverado 1500 series pickup truck. Police say the truck made a turn at the intersection, fatally striking the pedestrian who was crossing the street at a crosswalk.
21: It's an older pickup truck, and it's a two-tone. You don't see too many of those on the road anymore. So anybody that would have been driving in the area, either southbound on Winston Churchill Boulevard or across Dundas Street at around 6 o'clock yesterday, if you have a dash cam, if you could please look at your footage and see if you've captured this. There's multiple angles that we have of this collision so far.
2: The victim, identified as a man in his 60s, was struck and killed just before 6 last night at Winston Churchill and Dundas. Police say they're working to determine whether the traffic lights and signals were working properly at the time of the collision. Peel police are warning of an increase in distraction thefts, including one case where a senior woman had $19,000 worth of jewelry stolen. Investigators say on July 28th, the victim was approached by two women while walking near Chincoosie and Sandalwood Parkway. Police say a suspect touched the victim's feet and hugged her, stealing a gold necklace and three gold bangles. Police say there have been more than 230 reports of distraction thefts across the region so far this year.
22: These crimes are often planned and targeted, and they frequently happen during the day in broad daylight. What we've seen is that offenders often target seniors and individuals who are alone. Suspects use conversation, friendly gestures, or offers of assistance to gain a victim's trust and create a moment of distraction. They then steal items such as cash, wallets, and most notably, jewelry and gold necklaces. In recent weeks, we've seen an increase in reports of these incidents across the region.
2: Police say several distraction thefts have involved similar tactics, but it's unclear whether the incidents are connected or being carried out by the same suspects. Toronto police are looking for your help in finding three men wanted in connection with a home invasion in the East End. On August 16th, one of the suspects knocked on the victim's door near Finch and Warden, claiming to have a package for them. The victim opened the door and three suspects rushed inside. The trio ransacked the apartment before taking off with a number of luxury items. They got away in a white third-generation Acura RDX. If you have any information, you're asked to contact police or Crime Stoppers. A pedestrian has serious injuries after being hit by a car in Rexdale. This is the scene at Martin Grove and John Garland Boulevard. Emergency crews responded to the scene shortly after 7:30 this evening and found a man badly injured. Paramedics tell CP24 he is expected to survive. It's 10:16, 20 degrees. This is Toronto's breaking news, CP24. The Blue Jays held their end of season media availability this morning, speaking on this year's disappointing results. More on what they had to say coming up.
0: Two ingredients, Captain and Cola. It's still a cocktail. Now it definitely is Captain Morgan.
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2: Blue Jays held their end of season media availability this morning. GM Ross Atkins and President Mark Shapiro spoke to reporters at Rogers Center. The Jays missed the playoffs after finishing last in the AL East with a 79-83 record, scored the fewest runs in baseball, and star first baseman Vladimir Guerrero Jr. had his worst season of his career.
33: A lot of focus has been on the offense, and you know we understand that and agree with that to some extent. But it's never one thing. We have to drill down in every area and understand every possible opportunity for improvement. I think offensively, we never gained any momentum. We never put the ball in the seats. We were not walking. We're not getting on base nearly enough. When that happens, you're relying on line drives in gaps.
34: It's a tough stage for a 26, 27-year-old to be on and deal with that level of pressure and anxiety. But again, I double down on the fact that I believe in Vlad as a player and a person, and I know how much he cares, and that's how I interpret those comments, that they weren't a reflection of how much he cares. As far as a plan, I mean, Ross has kind of kept me informed. I've talked to Schneids about it as well, and I know what we're trying to do. It's not, my area to get involved in the day-to-day, plan for a player's fundamental changes, but I'm confident that that'll be addressed.
2: The Blue Jays will begin spring training play for next season on February 19th. On this National Truth and Reconciliation Day, there is a program which speaks to those who no longer have a voice. Now, those words have been put to music. CTV's Andrea Case reports.
35: They cut our hair, they scarred our skin, they tried to break the child within.
3: The song Buried Truth is a message and an homage at the same time. Dee Dee Austin's great-grandmother attended residential school from age 6 to 16 in Shebonacadie, Nova Scotia, and survived.
4: I was completely gutted. I was so sad. I didn't know what to really feel, think, or say, and so I turned to my medicine, which is my music, and I tried to at least translate her story as best as I could into a song. Everything that I put in the song did happen to Granny and probably 149,000 other people across Canada, which is insane.
3: The PEI resident says the lyrics are harsh and straight to the point. It is this year's chosen song for the Coalition for Music Education's third annual Ancestors' Voice program, teaching students from kindergarten to grade 12 about truth and reconciliation through Indigenous music. Executive Director Stacey Sinclair.
5: Ancestors' Voices, Music and Learning for National Day for Truth and Reconciliation. It was created in 2024 to honor residential school survivors and their families and to amplify Indigenous voices. We had heard from teachers that this was missing from their resources, curriculum-based resources. So we developed our own program, based on their feedback.
3: People young and old are receiving the message.
6: Our hearts.
3: Austin was sent this video today featuring a young person at a truth and reconciliation ceremony.
4: Because still now, in 2026, a lot of people aren't aware of what happened in residential school. And so I'm so thankful to be able to use my platform for what I do and how I do to share that and to kind of pull it out from underneath the rug.
3: While she continues to make other music, 5 years after she first wrote the song, she will continue to sing Buried Truth.
4: It's not an easy topic to talk about. It's very heavy. It can be triggering. But I believe that, one school at a time, one show at a time, I can, make a change.
3: Andrea Case, CTV News.
2: It's 10:22, 20 degrees. 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

0: date night just got a little more delicious. Tucked into the heart of Whitby, this spot offers the kind of experience that's all about great food, good vibes, and dishes you'll want to talk about long after the last bite. Let's head inside and check out what's on the menu. Whether you're sharing plates, sipping on something special, or settling in for a relaxed night out, it's the perfect place to turn an ordinary evening into something special. Okay, Kira, Andrew, 110 Kitchen and Bar, I'm already really impressed. What is the atmosphere of this restaurant?
1: So right when you walk in, we love to have that fun, vibey kind of music, our nice warm lamps we have on the tables. We love that mood lighting to really, you know, warm up the place.
2: The vision behind it was really to bring a downtown-style restaurant out to Durham, and so we feel like we've nailed that.
0: So take me through what you might have or featured on the menu.
1: To start, we have the beautiful shared app that we love with our guests. So this is a cast iron baked brie with some candied pecan and a mixed berry compote. This is our heirloom tomato burrata and watermelon salad. So lots of fresh flavor, big hunk of burrata in the middle with a balsamic glaze drizzled on top. This is one of our most popular dishes. This is a steak frites. Fries are tossed in like a herb parmesan dressing, and then we have a nice choux that goes on top of the steak. And you'll taste that peppercorn gravy on top, lots of flavor, and same again with the salt, with the parmesan on the fries. It all works nicely together. This is our braised short rib. So the chefs work hard on it. It's braised for hours until it's really soft. You don't even, you know, I put the steak knife there, but you really don't even need it. It's right off all of the bone.
0: Oh, it is. Look how so easily that pulls apart. And the potato as well. Another big bite. Oh, I apologize. This is just so delicious.
1: And you'll really taste all that rosemary in the potato there. It's great, nice. Good. You got the thumbs up. So this is a layered espresso martini cake.
0: Thank you, chef.
2: Cheers.
0: Thank you, 110. Kitchen Bar. Do you have a hammock for a siesta?
2: We have it in the back.
0: This is so cool. I'm going to have all of it. From the first bite to the final toast, this is the kind of place that turns date night into an experience. So grab someone special and make your next night out one to remember. 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

0: Today is the National Day for Truth and Reconciliation. It's a day that honors survivors of residential schools and the children who never returned home. Peel Police released new video of the moment a pickup truck struck and killed a pedestrian last night in a hit and run in Mississauga, the latest on the search for the driver. And a man arrested in an arson at the home of a Scarborough MP has been charged in connection to another fire in Ajax. Those details coming up. It's 10:30, 20 degrees. This is Toronto's breaking news, CP24. Hello, I'm CJ Nelson. Thank you for joining us tonight. Today is the National Day for Truth and Reconciliation. It honors survivors of residential schools and the children who never returned home. Across the city, people making a point to wear orange shirts, attending events and ceremonies focused on learning and healing. CTV's Michelle Dubé has more.
1: The 6th National Day for Truth and Reconciliation began with a sunrise ceremony at Nathan Phillips Square. And throughout, people taking the time to gather, listen to elders.
2: Many of the survivors that went to residential school were affected in a number of ways. Many of them lost their language. Many of them lost their culture.
1: And talk.
3: One of my earlier teachers told me, he says, anybody can make an enemy, you can make an enemy like that just by snapping your fingers. But in order to make a friendship and make friends, you have to learn to talk.
1: This is a day to recognize a dark part of Canada's history. Beginning in the 19th century, more than 150,000 Indigenous children were taken from their families and sent to church-run residential schools where they experienced abuse, malnutrition, and health care was inadequate.
4: We are still very much in the truth-finding stage. There are families who still do not know what happened to their children.
1: Mayor Olivia Chow says collectively, we need to do a lot more.
5: Facing the truth, but also taking action to reconcile, to support each other and care for each other.
6: That is going to teach you about some of the things about the Indian Act.
1: In schools across the city, an opportunity for learning and a deeper understanding. Students at the Toronto Catholic District School Board converging to listen to Indigenous voices and engage. The kids learning truths that not long ago were not part of the curriculum.
7: We've been learning about how government officials and the Catholic organizations in the past have wrongly treated Indigenous cultures.
1: Truth and Reconciliation Commission initially documented 3,200 deaths of children attending residential schools, though experts at the National Center for Truth and Reconciliation say the actual number could be much higher. Many children left in unmarked graves.
8: Now, there's 94 calls to action from the Truth and Reconciliation's report. So far, about 13 or 14 of them have only been achieved. That's about 15%.
1: More work to be done, but there is recognition from leaders in many quarters of the city today that progress is being made.
9: We're not there yet, but we're on our way if Canadians keep it up and keep the pressure on governments.
1: The efforts today growing an understanding and appreciation.
10: I honestly think it's just so wonderful to see what the Indigenous culture is like.
1: Michelle Dubé, CTV News.
0: For more on the National Day for Truth and Reconciliation, head to our website, cp24.com or the CP24 app. Turning now to the latest on the municipal election, housing and shelters were the big topics on the campaign trail today. CP24's Andrew Brennan joins me now with the latest on the race for mayor. And Andrew, still a lot of undecided voters left in this election. What are the candidates saying today?
11: Well, what we're hearing today largely comes from Chris Alexander, who hasn't had as many photo ops, campaign stops as the two people that are ahead of him in at least the polling that has been done by our people and others over the course of this election. Of course, he came in late as well. But Alexander, in this campaign stop, speaking about a housing first approach, as he puts it, which is also, when it comes to rhetoric, something that we've heard from other candidates and also going back to prior administrations, is something that is talked about routinely when it does come to homelessness and also supporting people who are unhoused. When you look at the overall picture of the number of people who could be experiencing homelessness on any given night, the street needs assessment for Toronto for 2025 has about 12,000 and change people. There could be more than that. The estimate from the Financial Accountability Office of Ontario is potentially up to 20,000, closer to 19. But when we look at those numbers, we have seen a slight drop in terms of the census done by Toronto staff. At the same time, the people that are experiencing homelessness, that is not a number that necessarily can just go away willy-nilly without structural support. According to many of these candidates, that does need to be done. So Alexander spoke today about having a housing-first approach.

0: in different buildings in different parts of the city by the summer of 2027.
1: At the same time, he says he wants to see the number of people in the shelter system, which around now in September is in the 7,000s and goes up a little bit higher to closer to 10, usually by the winter, to go have that drop by about 5,000 people not using Toronto's shelter system. Now, when we do hear from Brad Bradford, we have heard from him before on some of these issues. He's talked a lot about encampments and trying to make sure there's a buffer zone 200 meters away from certain areas like schools to make sure that they are protected, similar to how the province looks to deal with the this issue. But he also has talked before about having more community groups be involved versus the city. Today, he was also taking aim at the incumbent Olivia Chow, not just on shelters, but more so on Toronto community housing.
2: You talk to the folks that live in TCH and you ask them how the city is doing as a landlord, and they're going to tell you point blank, not very well. So I think we need a lot of reform within that organization. You know, under Mayor Chow's leadership, we've seen the capital backlog continue to grow. We see pipes bursting, bed bug infections, buildings full of vermin. TCH is not the best landlord, and every time I go into those buildings, my heart breaks for the tenants that are subjected to those types of conditions.
1: Now, Olivia Chow wasn't on the campaign trail today. Her office had put out a statement. Some of it you're going to see on your screen right now. Olivia Chow invested, according to this statement, $300 million in Toronto community housing to make essential repairs to buildings to clear the state of good repair backlog. When Bradford had a chance, according to this statement, as chair of the Planning and Housing Committee, he left tenants waiting and ignored their requests for essential repairs. Now, this is one of many issues that voters have in terms of their barometers for deciding who they will cast their ballots for. Ultimately, CJ, they still have 2.5 weeks to do so before voting day, October 26. We will send it back to you inside.
3: Okay, thank you so much for this breakdown from the campaign trail. Andrew Brennan reporting live. The Scarborough Busway has opened, taking commuters between Kennedy and Scarborough Center stations. CTV's Beth McDonnell is getting reaction from transit riders.
4: The Scarborough Busway is here.
5: Next stop, Lawrence Avenue East. 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
4: A 4-kilometer section of rail where Line 3 trains used to run until 3 years ago has been paved for faster, more reliable service between Scarborough Center and Kennedy stations. It's reducing the amount of road buses need to deal with congestion.
6: I think it's a good replacement.
7: It's pretty good. It's a lot more convenient.
4: CTV News joined riders for a midday trip in each direction. The ride took 20 minutes southbound and 18 minutes northbound. Most people told us their trip times were reduced between 3 to 5 minutes.
8: I get here sooner than I think.
4: How does that make you feel?
8: Feel good because I can come home right away.
9: I know it's faster than the previous, and it will save me time going to work.
10: I take every day the bus. It's a very good.
4: The TTC says the busway is ready more than 6 months ahead of schedule and accommodates 9 different routes. While the vast majority of riders are happy, some say there is room for improvement. The entirety of the old Scarborough RT, including elevated portions, could not be converted into the busway. The rest has priority lanes.
10: It's kind of long to the Ellesmere. It has too many stops, and we're catching up other buses, like which non-express. So now I'm feeling okay. Approach to Lawrence.
11: The stops could have some major improvements, like perhaps level boarding or even wayfinding.
12: Those buses just barely fit by. The two buses, one going from each way. But the traffic was lined up. It was the first day, so maybe that could be why, until they get the bugs out of it.
4: Advocacy group TTC Riders is celebrating the opening of the busway, a way to keep people moving ahead of Scarborough's planned subway, not expected for years. It says the TTC can mitigate slowdowns.
13: So just making sure that there are route supervisors in place to make sure that there isn't a lot of traffic throughout the line.
4: Still, riders are feeling positive.
11: It's probably not going to get affected by rush hour traffic because, you know, there's no traffic on that busway. It's just the buses. So that's good. I mean, there's proper stations instead of people just, you know, waiting on the side of the road at a bus shelter. So that's good. Better than nothing. And at least they did it. It didn't take 10 years this time.
4: Helping people in Scarborough get to where they need to be with a little more speed. Some say the busway will save people an extra 7 minutes per trip, giving them about an extra

0: extra hour every week. The TTC says the trip takes 15 minutes. Beth McDonnell, CTV News.
1: It's 10:41, 20 degrees. This is Toronto's breaking news, CP24. Peel police release new video of the moment. A pickup truck struck and killed a pedestrian last night in a hit and run in Mississauga. The latest on the search for the driver coming up.
2: When I got out of school, I really had a hard time finding what I wanted to do. A friend suggested that I try and join in with the union, so I did the apprenticeship. Found out that there is a benefit for that with the government. A lot of my tools were provided to me, so it made getting started really easy. I have financial independence and stability. Currently, I'm working on the Ontario line, being a part of a big project that's going to help my community. It's very rewarding, and that's what I love about it. 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
3: 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And sometimes the last thing before bed. 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It's not just pasta. It's Italian pasta.
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5: 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It's still a cocktail. Now it definitely is Captain Morgan.
1: A man arrested in an arson at a Scarborough MP's home has been charged in connection with the fire in Ajax. 24-year-old Roshwin Crofton is facing 14 additional charges in a fire near Rosslyn Road and Church Streets on August 24th. The home was burned to the ground and neighboring homes were also damaged. Police say other houses in the area were doused in an accelerant but did not catch fire. Crofton is also accused in an arson at Liberal MP Selma Zahid's house 3 days later on August 27th. Two vehicles were engulfed and a third car was damaged. Zahid's family was not injured. Peel police have released video of a suspect vehicle wanted in a deadly hit and run in Mississauga. Investigators are searching for this 1999 to 2005 Chevy Silverado 1500 series pickup truck. Police say the truck made a turn at the intersection, fatally striking the pedestrian who was crossing the street at a crosswalk.
6: It's an older pickup truck, and it's a two-tone. You don't see too many of those on the road anymore. So anybody that would have been driving in the area, either southbound on Winston Churchill Boulevard or across Dundas Street at around 6 o'clock yesterday, if you have a dash cam, if you could please look at your footage and see if you've captured this. There's multiple angles that we have of this collision so far.
1: The victim, identified as a man in his 60s, was struck and killed just before 6 last night at Winston Churchill in Dundas. Police say they are working to determine whether the traffic lights and signals were functioning properly at the time of the collision. Peel police are warning of an increase in distraction thefts, including one case where a senior woman had $19,000 worth of jewelry stolen. Investigators say on July 28th, the victim was approached by two women while walking near Chinkoozie and Sandalwood Parkway. Police say a suspect touched the victim's feet and hugged her, stealing a gold necklace and three gold bangles. Police say there have been more than 230 reports of distraction thefts across the region so far this year.
7: These crimes are often planned and targeted, and they frequently happen during the day in broad daylight. What we've seen is that offenders often target seniors and individuals who are alone. Suspects use conversation, friendly gestures, or offers of assistance to gain a victim's trust and create a moment of distraction. They then steal items such as cash, wallets, and most notably jewelry and gold necklaces. In recent weeks, we've seen an increase in reports of these incidents across the region.
1: Police say several distraction thefts have involved similar tactics, but it's unclear whether the incidents are connected or being carried out by the same suspects. A pedestrian has serious injuries after being struck by a driver in Rexdale. This is the scene at Martin Grove and John Garland Boulevard. Emergency crews responded to the scene shortly after 7:30 this evening and found a man badly injured. Paramedics tell CP24 he is expected to survive. Turning overseas now, Israeli Prime Minister Benjamin Netanyahu says a pilot stabbed another pilot and then apparently tried to crash the plane before passengers and other crew members stormed the cockpit. This is video from on board the Fly Dubai plane after it landed safely in Saudi Arabia. It was heading from the United Arab Emirates to Israel when officials say that attack happened. The attacker was subdued and the plane landed safely after issuing an emergency alert and abruptly falling thousands of feet. The 170 passengers on the flight eventually arrived at their location in Tel Aviv. Several passengers spoke with media about what they experienced during the incident.
8: After 2 hours, we entered the Jordanian border, and suddenly the aircraft dropped, like a massive drop down, like a roller coaster, like a very strong G for 20, 30 seconds, and then balance. And then once again started to fall down, and then balance again. And we saw that there is a very, there was a crowd and riot on the front, next to the cockpit.
9: My wife was beside me, my little boy was also beside me, and
1: CTV News aviation specialist Phil Dirty says there is a gap of time investigators will have to try and figure out just what happened between the pilots.
10: Looking at the trajectory, the flight was on schedule. Everything was normal. Then all of a sudden, there was a gap of about 46 minutes of data that was transmitted to one of the tracking websites. And then the aircraft made a sudden turn and then made a sudden descent. And then it landed at that airport. So at this point in time, we've got to see what happens. Find out what happened exactly in that cockpit.
1: Ottawa says it is not aware of any Canadians that were on board the Fly Dubai flight. It's 10:48, 20 degrees. This is Toronto's breaking news, CP24. The Blue Jays held their end of season media availability this morning, speaking about this year's disappointing results. More on what they had to say coming up.

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8: Sometimes she's an ugly old witch. Sometimes she's a wise woman, but she always has a name.
9: Baba Yaga.
10: Leafs got their first win of the season against the New York Islanders tonight.
11: Out of the corner, Talon to the slot, cleaned up by Pellick. Beautiful keep by Morgan Rielly. This way, Roslovic with a shot fired.
10: Easton Cowan scored the game-winning goal on the power play in the first period after Morgan Rielly made a great play at the blue line. Colton Sissons opened the scoring for the Leafs a few minutes prior. The Islanders scored late in the third period, but the Leafs held on for the win. Toronto improves to 1-1. They host the Ottawa Senators on Saturday night. The Blue Jays held their end-of-season media availability this morning. GM Ross Atkins and President Mark Shapiro spoke to reporters at Rogers Centre. The Jays missed the playoffs after finishing last in the AL East with a 79-83 record, scored the fewest runs in baseball, and star first baseman Vladimir Guerrero Jr. had the worst season of his career.
12: A lot of focus has been on the offense, and you know we understand that and agree with that to some extent. But it's never one thing. We have to drill down in every area and understand every possible opportunity for improvement. I think offensively, we never gained any momentum. We never put the ball in the seats. We were not walking. We're not getting on base nearly enough. When that happens, you're relying on line drives in gaps.
13: It's a tough stage for a 26, 27-year-old to be on and deal with that level of pressure and anxiety. But again, I double down on the fact that I believe in Vlad as a player and a person, and I know how much he cares, and that's how I interpret those comments, that they weren't a reflection of how much he cares. As far as a plan, I mean, Ross has kind of kept me informed. I've talked to Schneids about it as well, and I know what we're trying to do. It's not, my area to get involved in the day-to-day, plan for a player's fundamental changes, but I'm confident that that'll be addressed.
10: The Blue Jays will begin spring training play for next season on February 19th. On this National Truth and Reconciliation Day, there is a program which speaks for those who no longer have a voice. Now those words have been put to music. CTV's Andrea Case reports.
14: They cut our hair, they scarred our skin, they tried to break the child within.
15: The song Buried Truth is a message and an homage at the same time. Dee Dee Austin's great-grandmother attended residential school from age 6 to 16 in Shebonacadie, Nova Scotia, and survived.
16: I was completely gutted. I was so sad. I didn't know what to really feel, think, or say, and so I turned to my medicine, which is my music, and I tried to at least translate her story as best as I could into a song. Everything that I put in the song did happen to Granny, and and probably 149,000 other people across Canada, which is insane.
15: The PEI resident says the lyrics are harsh and straight to the point. It is this year's chosen song for the Coalition for Music Education's third annual Ancestors' Voice program, teaching students from kindergarten to grade 12 about truth and reconciliation through Indigenous music. Executive Director Stacey Sinclair.
9: Ancestors' Voices, Music and Learning for National Day for Truth and Reconciliation. It was created in 2024 to honor residential school survivors and their families and to amplify Indigenous voices. We had heard from teachers that this was missing from the their resources, curriculum-based resources. So we developed our own program, based on their feedback.
15: People young and old are receiving the message.
17: Our hearts.
15: Austin was sent this video today featuring a young person at a truth and reconciliation ceremony.
16: Because still now, in 2026, a lot of people aren't aware of what happened in residential school. And so I'm so thankful to be able to use my platform for what I do and how I do to share that and to kind of pull it out from underneath the rug.
15: While she continues to make other music, 5 years after she first wrote the song, she will continue to sing Buried Truth.
16: It's not an easy topic to talk about. It's very heavy. It can be triggering. But I believe that, one school at a time, one show at a time, I can, make a change.
15: Andrea Case, CTV News.
10: 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CP24 will have a look at Toronto's top stories next.
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0: to the slot. Cleaned up by Pellick. Beautiful keep by Morgan Riley. This way, Roslovic with a shot fall off. They score! It's Easton Collins.
1: The Maple Leafs picked up their first win of the season tonight, defeating the Islanders 2-1. We'll have the highlights coming up. Today is the National Day for Truth and Reconciliation. It's a day that honors survivors of residential schools and the children who never returned home. A man arrested in an arson at a Scarborough MP's home has been charged in connection to another fire in Ajax. Those details coming up. This is Toronto's breaking news, CP24. Hello, I'm CJ Nelson. Thank you for joining us. Today is the National Day for Truth and Reconciliation. It honors survivors of residential schools and the children who never returned home. Across the city, people making a point to wear orange shirts, attending events and ceremonies focused on learning and healing. CTV's Michelle Dubé has more.
2: The 6th National Day for Truth and Reconciliation began with a sunrise ceremony at Nathan Phillips Square. And throughout, people taking the time to gather, listen to elders.
3: Many of the survivors that went to residential school were affected in a number of ways. Many of them lost their language. Many of them lost their culture.
2: And talk.
4: One of my earlier teachers told me, he says, anybody can make an enemy, you can make an enemy like that just by snapping your fingers. But in order to make a friendship and make friends, you have to learn to talk.
2: This is a day to recognize a dark part of Canada's history. Beginning in the 19th century, more than 150,000 Indigenous children were taken from their families and sent to church-run residential schools where they experienced abuse, malnutrition, and health care was inadequate.
5: We are still very much in the truth-finding stage. There are families who still do not know what happened to their children.
2: Mayor Olivia Chow says collectively, we need to do a lot more.
6: Facing the truth, but also taking action to reconcile, to support each other and care for each other.
7: That is going to teach you about some of the things about the Indian Act.
2: In schools across the city, an opportunity for learning and a deeper understanding. Students at the Toronto Catholic District School Board converging to listen to Indigenous voices and engage. The kids learning truths that not long ago were not part of the curriculum.
8: We've been learning about how government officials and the Catholic organizations in the past have wrongly treated Indigenous cultures.
2: Truth and Reconciliation Commission initially documented 3,200 deaths of children attending residential schools, though experts at the National Center for Truth and Reconciliation say the actual number could be much higher. Many children left in unmarked graves.
9: Now, there's 94 calls to action from the Truth and Reconciliation's report. So far, about 13 or 14 of them have only been achieved. That's about 15%.
2: More work to be done, but there is recognition from leaders in many quarters of the city today that progress is being made.
10: We're not there yet, but we're on our way if Canadians keep it up and keep the pressure on governments.
2: The efforts today growing an understanding and appreciation.
11: I honestly think it's just so wonderful to see what the Indigenous culture is like.
2: Michelle Dubé, CTV News.
1: 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Housing and shelters were the big topics on the campaign trail today. CP24's Andrew Brennan joins us tonight with the latest on the race for mayor. Andrew, what is the messaging today from some of the front runners?
12: Well, we first heard from Chris Alexander, who, based on polling, isn't a front runner here, but the he has not, for what it's worth, has had as much time in his campaign. But at the same time, consistently since he's entered the race, he has polled on from our polling with Nanos in a distant third. He hasn't had as many of these occasions doing these campaign stops. Today, we learned his overall structure and platform for looking at not just homelessness at large, but also, as he puts it, a housing first structure for shelter and supports. He talks about, for instance, having 1,000 more beds that are not in the shelter system per se, but are gearing people closer and closer towards permanent housing. He also says that he wants to have the number of people in the shelter system down below 5,000 people by next year. Actually, I should say by mid-2027, so a little less than a year. How that could be done, he tries to explain here, calling it a housing-first approach.
13: And we would ask the question, who has spots available? We would build capacity to strengthen case management within the shelter system to select those that are ready for a housing first new way home, and make sure that those caseworkers were present on the scale required to work with this new group that would grow to 1,000 potentially, maybe even more by the summer of 2027. Where would we get the money? There would have to be some seed funding to get things rolling. You'll see that in our plan. But most of the funding would come from the existing envelope.
12: Now, when you look at homelessness overall and the picture that's painted, whether it's by the Financial Accountability Office for Ontario, they're talking about even with a slight decrease in a couple in the year over year, looking at that, still closer to 20,000 than 15,000 people. The city's own street needs assessment puts it around 15,000, a little under 15,000 now, with an 8% drop. But what we've been hearing, for instance, today on the campaign trail from main challenger for the mayoralty, Brad Bradford, he's looking at what the incumbent has done, Olivia Chow, and points more to what he believes he could do better, and ultimately saying it's not about money per se.
14: The budget continues to go up and up and up, and we're not seeing fewer homeless people on our streets. We're not necessarily seeing fewer encampments in our parks. So we have to really disassociate the relationship with more money equaling better results. That is not always the case.
12: Incumbent Olivia Chow, not on the campaign trail for Truth and Reconciliation Day, acting as mayor mostly, but did have a statement from her office saying this in response to Alexander's plan, saying that it would set us back, taking Toronto off the course that is getting results under Chow's leadership. Just like Brad Bradford, this statement says, who voted against building shelters while saying the opposite, Alexander's plan isn't serious about giving people the help they need. We need to keep moving forward with leadership that understands our city. The statement does go on to point to, for instance, that 8% drop in reported homelessness in Toronto, as the rest of Ontario has largely seen an increase. At the same time, CJ, this is one of many issues that people have to take into account as they think about who will be their next mayor. Voting day, of course, is coming up in just 2.5 weeks. I'll send it back to you.
1: Okay, October 26th, we had that date circled on our calendars. Thank you so much, Andrew. This is Toronto's breaking news, CP24. Peel Police released new video of the moment a pickup truck struck and killed a pedestrian last night in Mississauga. The latest on the hit-and-run investigation coming up.
15: And hockey, the best coverage, content, and insiders in the game. 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
15: All the news.
19: There's still a lot of rumors floating around.
15: Goals,
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15: And takes,
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19: Let's go!
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23: 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Edward Gong says, while the current administration has fallen short, that's why he is taking action and calling for $1,000 in emergency relief for Torontonians aged 18 and over to ease the cost of living. 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
25: Look! There's Dad!
26: I'm Russell Oliver of Oliver Jewelry, and I buy your gold, diamonds, and watches!
25: Dad, it's not Oliver Jewelry anymore.
27: It's Oliver's.
26: Oliver's! Oh, yeah!
1: man arrested in an arson at a Scarborough MP's home has been charged in connection with the fire in Ajax. 24-year-old Roshvin Crofton is facing 14 additional charges in a fire near Rosslyn Road and Church Street on August 24th. The home was burned to the ground and neighboring houses were also damaged. Police say other homes in the area were doused in an accelerant but did not catch fire. Crofton is also accused in an arson at Liberal MP Salma Zahid's home 3 days later. On August 27th, two vehicles were engulfed and a third vehicle was damaged. Zahid's family was not injured. Peel police have released video of a suspect vehicle wanted in a deadly hit and run in Mississauga. Investigators are searching for this 1999 to 2005 model Chevy Silverado 1500 series pickup truck. Police say the truck made a turn at the intersection, fatally striking the pedestrian who was crossing the street at a crosswalk.
0: It's an older pickup truck, and it's a two-tone. You don't see too many of those on the road anymore. So anybody that would have been driving in the area, either southbound on Winston Churchill Boulevard or across Dundas Street at around 6 o'clock yesterday, if you have a dash cam, if you could please look at your footage and see if you've captured this. There's multiple angles that we have of this collision so far.
1: The victim, identified as a man in his 60s, was struck and killed just before 6 last night at Winston Churchill in Dundas. Police say they are working to determine whether the traffic lights and signals were functioning properly at the time of the collision. Peel police are warning of an increase in distraction thefts, including one case where an elderly woman had $19,000 worth of jewelry stolen. Investigators say on July 28th, the victim was approached by two women who were walking near Chinkoozee and Sandalwood Parkway. Police say a suspect touched the victim's feet and hugged her, stealing a gold necklace and three gold bangles. Police say there have been more than 230 reports of distraction thefts across the region so far this year.
3: These crimes are often planned and targeted, and they frequently happen during the day in broad daylight. What we've seen is that offenders often target seniors and individuals who are alone. Suspects use conversation, friendly gestures, or offers of assistance to gain a victim's trust and create a moment of distraction. They then steal items such as cash, wallets, and most notably, jewelry and gold necklaces. In recent weeks, we've seen an increase in reports of these incidents across the region.
1: Police say several distraction thefts have involved similar tactics, but it's unclear whether the incidents are connected or being carried out by the same suspects. A pedestrian has serious injuries after being struck by a driver in Rexdale. This is a scene at Martin Grove and John Garland Boulevard. Emergency crews responded to the scene shortly after 7:30 this evening and found a man badly injured. Paramedics tell us he is expected to survive. This is Toronto's breaking news, CP24. The Scarborough Busway has opened, taking commuters between Kennedy and Scarborough Center stations. Details and reaction when we return.
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1: The Scarborough Busway has opened, taking commuters between Kennedy and Scarborough Center stations. 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
8: A 4-kilometer section of rail where Line 3 trains used to run until 3 years ago has been paved for faster, more reliable service between Scarborough Centre and Kennedy stations. It's reducing the amount of road buses need to deal with congestion.
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8: CTV News joined riders for a midday trip in each direction. The ride took 20 minutes southbound and 18 minutes northbound. Most people told us their trip times were reduced between 3 to 5 minutes.
20: I get here sooner than I think.
8: How does that make you feel?
20: Feel good because I can come home right away.
21: I know it's faster than the previous, yeah, and it will save me time going to work.
28: I take every day the bus. It's a very good.
8: The TTC says the busway is ready more than 6 months ahead of schedule and accommodates 9 different routes. While the vast majority of riders are happy, some say there is room for improvement. The entirety of the old Scarborough RT, including elevated portions, could not be converted into the busway. The rest has priority lanes.
28: It's kind of long to the Ellesmere. It has too many stops. And we're catching up other buses, like which non-express. So now I'm feeling okay. Approach to Lawrence.
29: The stops could have some major improvements, like perhaps level boarding or even wayfinding.
30: Those buses just barely fit by. Two buses, one going from each way. But the traffic was lined up. It was the first day, so maybe that could be why until they get the bugs out of it.
8: Advocacy group TTC Riders is celebrating the opening of the busway, a way to keep people moving ahead of Scarborough's planned subway, not expected for years. It says the TTC can mitigate slowdowns.
31: So just making sure that there are route supervisors in place to make sure that there isn't a lot of traffic throughout the line.
8: Still, riders are feeling positive.
32: It's probably not going to get affected by rush hour traffic because, you know, there's no traffic on that busway. It's just the buses. So that's good. I mean, there's proper stations instead of people just, you know, waiting on the side of the road at a bus shelter. So that's good. Better than nothing. And at least they did it. It didn't take 10 years this time.
8: Helping people in Scarborough get to where they need to be with a little more speed. Some say the busway will save people an extra 7 minutes per trip, giving them about an extra hour every week. The TTC says the trip takes 15 minutes. Beth McDonnell, CTV News.
1: This is Toronto's breaking news, CP24. The Leafs picked up their first win of the year tonight against the visiting New York Islanders. We'll have the highlights from the game still to come.
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4: When I got out of school, I really had a hard time finding what I wanted to do. A friend suggested that I try and join in with the union, so I did the apprenticeship. Found out that there is a benefit for that with the government. A lot of my tools were provided to me, so it made getting started really easy. I have financial independence and stability. Currently, I'm working on the Ontario line, being a part of a big project that's going to help my community. It's very rewarding, and that's what I love about it. I was made to make.

0: Welcome. My name is Janice Bartley, and I am the founder of Foodpreneur Lab. Foodpreneur Lab has had the honor of supporting over 200 plus black food entrepreneurs, as well as other entrepreneurs in racialized communities. And the community supports us by always showing up, always supporting, offering events where we support each other. And in return, Foodpreneur Lab reaches out to community, whether it's through funding access, opportunities to showcase. We help food entrepreneurs move from ideation, you have an idea for a product, to prototype, and then you get to actually see your physical idea. We've been very creative in bringing in private partnerships as well as public partnerships to help broaden those access points, and more importantly, to narrow the gaps. Foodpreneur Lab has been able to create an environment of support services and training that really speaks to the learning abilities of food entrepreneurs.
1: Hi everyone, I'm Tamara Shelley, and I'm a Foodpreneur Lab alumni, and I founded Classic Juice Co. What I love about Foodpreneur Labs is that they have allowed us to embrace our approach of inclusion, which is very important in a diverse city like Toronto. And they've given us access to so many different avenues, platforms, mentors, subject matter experts, and an entire community.
2: Hey, I'm Mez, Foodpreneur alumni and founder of Scarborough's First Ethiopian Cafe and Eatery. 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So that's a big part of, you know, the love I have for Foodpreneur Lab. Having that sense of community and support means the world.

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8: The Maple Leafs got their first win of the season against the New York Islanders tonight.
9: Out of the corner, Talon to the slot, cleaned up by Pelech. Beautiful kick by Morgan Rielly. This way, Roslovic with a shot.
8: Game-winning goal on the power play in the first period after Morgan Rielly made a great play at the blue line. Colton Sissons opened the scoring for the Leafs a few minutes prior. The Islanders scored late in the third period, but the Leafs held on for the win. Toronto improves to 1-1. They host the Ottawa Senators on Saturday night. The Blue Jays held their end-of-season media availability this morning. GM Ross Atkins and President Mark Shapiro spoke to reporters at Rogers Center. The Jays missed the playoffs after finishing last in the AL East with a 79-83 record, scored the fewest runs in baseball, and star first baseman Vladimir Guerrero Jr. had the worst season of his career.
10: A lot of focus has been on the offense, and you know, we understand that and agree with that to some extent, but it's never one thing. We have to, you know, drill down in every area and understand every possible opportunity for improvement. I think offensively, we never gained any momentum. We never put the ball in the seats. We were not walking. We're not getting on base nearly enough. When that happens, you're relying on line drives in gaps.
11: It's a tough stage for a 26, 27-year-old to be on and deal with that level of pressure and anxiety. But again, I double down on the fact that I believe in Vlad as a player and a person, and I know how much he cares, and that's how I interpret those comments, that they weren't a reflection of how much he cares. As far as a plan, I mean, Ross has kind of kept me informed. I've talked to Schneids about it as well, and I know what we're trying to do. It's not, you know, my area to get involved in the day-to-day, you know, plan for a player's fundamental changes, but I'm confident that that'll be addressed.
8: The Blue Jays will begin spring training play for next season on February 19th. On this National Truth and Reconciliation Day, there is a program which speaks for those who no longer have a voice. Now those words have been put to music. CTV's Andrea Case reports.
12: They cut our hair, they scarred our skin, they tried to break the child within.
13: The song Buried Truth is a message and an homage at the same time. Dee Dee Austin's great-grandmother attended residential school from age 6 to 16 in Shebonacadie, Nova Scotia, and survived.
14: I was completely gutted. I was so sad. I didn't know what to really feel, think, or say, and so I turned to my medicine, which is my music, and I tried to at least translate her story as best as I could into a song. Everything that I put in the song did happen to Granny, and probably 149,000 other people across Canada, which is insane.
13: The PEI resident says the lyrics are harsh and straight to the point. It is this year's chosen song for the Coalition for Music Education's third annual Ancestors Voice program, teaching students from kindergarten to grade 12 about truth and reconciliation through Indigenous music. Executive Director Stacey Sinclair.
15: Ancestors Voices Music and Learning for National Day for Truth and Reconciliation. It was created in 2024 to honor residential school survivors and their families and to amplify Indigenous voices. We had heard from teachers that this was missing from their resources, curriculum-based resources. So we developed our own program, based on their feedback.
13: People young and old are receiving the message.
16: Our hearts, they ache.
13: Austin was sent this video today featuring a young person at a truth and reconciliation ceremony.
14: Because still now, in 2026, a lot of people aren't aware of what happened in residential school, and so I'm so thankful to be able to use my platform for what I do and how I do to share that and to kind of pull it out from underneath the rug.
13: While she continues to make other music, 5 years after she first wrote the song, she will continue to sing Buried Truth.
14: It's not an easy topic to talk about. It's very heavy. It can be triggering. But I believe that, one school at a time, one show at a time, I can, make a change.
13: Andrea Case, CTV News.
8: This is Toronto's breaking news. CP24 will have a look at Toronto's top stories next.

0: Good evening. It is welcome relief for Scarborough commuters who've been waiting for transit relief since the Line 5 Rapid Transit line was decommissioned 3 years ago. The new busway is now up and running. CTV's Beth McDonnell has reaction.
1: The Scarborough busway is here.
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1: A 4-kilometer section of rail where Line 3 trains used to run until 3 years ago has been paved for faster, more reliable service between Scarborough Centre and Kennedy stations. It's reducing the amount of road buses need to deal with congestion.
3: I think it's a good replacement.
4: It's pretty good. It's a lot more convenient.
1: CTV News joined riders for a midday trip in each direction. The ride took 20 minutes southbound and 18 minutes northbound. Most people told us their trip times were reduced between 3 to 5 minutes.
5: I get here sooner than I think.
1: How does that make you feel?
5: Feel good because I can come home right away.
6: I know it's faster than the previous, and it will save me time going to work.
7: I take every day the bus. It's a very good.
1: The TTC says the busway is ready more than 6 months ahead of schedule and accommodates 9 different routes. While the vast majority of riders are happy, some say there is room for improvement. The entirety of the old Scarborough RT, including elevated portions, could not be converted into the busway. The rest has priority lanes.
8: It's kind of long to the Ellesmere. It has too many stops. And we're catching up other buses, like which non-express. So now I'm feeling okay. Approach to Lawrence.
9: The stops could have some major improvements, like perhaps level boarding or even wayfinding.
10: Those buses just barely fit by. Two buses, one going from each way. But the traffic was lined up. It was the first day, so maybe that could be why until they get the bugs out of it.
1: Advocacy group TTC Riders is celebrating the opening of the busway, a way to keep people moving ahead of Scarborough's planned subway, not expected for years. It says the TTC can mitigate slowdowns.
11: So just making sure that there are route supervisors in place to make sure that there isn't a lot of traffic throughout the line.
1: Still, riders are feeling positive.
12: It's probably not going to get affected by rush hour traffic because, you know, there's no traffic on that busway. It's just the buses. So that's good. I mean, there's proper stations instead of people just, you know, waiting on the side of the road at a bus shelter. So that's good. Better than nothing. And at least they did it. Didn't take 10 years this time.
1: Helping people in Scarborough get to where they need to be with a little more speed. Some say the busway will save people an extra 7 minutes per trip, giving them about an extra hour every week. The TTC says the trip takes 15 minutes. Beth McDonnell, CTV News.
0: Peel police have released video of a suspect vehicle wanted in last night's deadly hit and run in Mississauga. Investigators are searching for a 1999 to 2005 model Chevy Silverado 1500 series pickup truck. Police say the truck made a turn at the intersection, fatally striking the pedestrian who was crossing the street at a crosswalk.
13: It's an older pickup truck, and it's a two-tone. You don't see too many of those on the road anymore. So anybody that would have been driving in the area, either southbound on Winston Churchill Boulevard or across Dundas Street at around 6 o'clock yesterday, if you have a dash cam, if you could please look at your footage and see if you've captured this. There's multiple angles that we have of this collision so far.
0: The victim, identified as a man in his 60s, was struck and killed just before 6 yesterday evening at Winston Churchill in Dundas. Police say they are working to determine whether the traffic lights and signals were functioning properly at the time of the collision. And still in Mississauga, a warning from police about an increase in distraction thefts after $19,000 in jewelry was stolen in Brampton. Investigators say on July 28th, an elderly woman was walking near Chincoosie and Sandalwood Parkway when she was approached by two women in an SUV. One of the women exited the vehicle, touched the victim's feet and hugged her while switching her gold necklace with a metal one and removing 3 gold bangles from her wrists. Police say there have been more than 230 reports of distraction thefts across the region so far this year.
14: Be very cautious when approached by strangers, particularly in parking lots, gas stations, places of worship, or other public places. If someone approaches you with an unusual request, is being overly nice, offers you a gift, or attempts to place jewelry on you, please create some distance right away and end the interaction. Keep your valuables secure and avoid displaying expensive jewelry whenever possible. Most importantly, trust your instincts. If something doesn't feel right, just walk away.
0: Police say several distraction thefts have involved similar tactics, but it's unclear whether the incidents are connected or being carried out by the same suspects. A man arrested in an arson at a Scarborough MP's home has been charged in connection with a fire in Ajax. 24-year-old Roshvin Crofton is facing 14 additional charges in a fire near Roslyn Road and Church Street on August 24th. The home was burned to the ground and neighboring homes were also damaged. Police say other houses in the area were doused in an accelerant, but they didn't catch fire. Crofton is also accused in an arson at Liberal MP Salma Saeed's home. 3 days later, on August 27th, two vehicles were engulfed and a third vehicle was damaged. Saeed's family was not injured. We'll have more news in a moment. Here's a live look right now outside downtown Toronto in the Toronto sign. It's still pretty mild out there, currently 20 degrees.

0: to you.
1: Thank you, Lindsay. Events were held across the city today to mark the 6th annual Day for Truth and Reconciliation, honoring survivors of residential schools and the children who never returned home. CTV's Michelle Dubay has more.
2: The 6th National Day for Truth and Reconciliation began with a sunrise ceremony at Nathan Phillips Square. And throughout, people taking the time to gather, listen to elders.
3: Many of the survivors that went to residential school were affected in a number of ways. Many of them lost their language. Many of them lost their culture.
2: And talk.
4: One of my earlier teachers told me, he says, anybody can make an enemy, you can make an enemy like that just by snapping your fingers. But in order to make a friendship and make friends, you have to learn to talk.
2: This is a day to recognize a dark part of Canada's history. Beginning in the 19th century, more than 150,000 Indigenous children were taken from their families and sent to church-run residential schools where they experienced abuse, malnutrition, and health care was inadequate.
5: We are still very much in the truth-finding stage. There are families who still do not know what happened to their children.
2: Mayor Olivia Chow says collectively, we need to do a lot more.
6: Facing the truth, but also taking action to reconcile, to support each other and care for each other.
7: That is going to teach you about some of the things about the Indian Act.
2: In schools across the city, an opportunity for learning and a deeper understanding. Students at the Toronto Catholic District School Board converging to listen to Indigenous voices and engage.
8: One, two, three.
2: The kids learning truths that not long ago were not part of the curriculum.
9: We've been learning about how government officials and the Catholic organizations in the past have wrongly treated Indigenous cultures.
2: Truth and Reconciliation Commission initially documented 3,200 deaths of children attending residential schools, though experts at the National Center for Truth and Reconciliation say the actual number could be much higher. Many children left in unmarked graves.
10: Now, there's 94 calls to action from the Truth and Reconciliation's report. So far, about 13 or 14 of them have only been achieved. That's about 15%.
2: More work to be done, but there is recognition from leaders in many quarters of the city today that progress is being made.
11: We're not there yet, but we're on our way if Canadians keep it up and keep the pressure on governments.
2: The efforts today growing an understanding and appreciation.
12: I honestly think it's just so wonderful to see what the Indigenous culture is like.
2: Michelle Dubay, CTV News.
0: Coming up here on CTV News, teaching truth and reconciliation through the power of music. An Indigenous artist shares a touching tribute to her grandmother.
13: Well, I think many of us will remember this month for two reasons. One, that big stormy day on September 2nd. And two, the fact that we have had below average monthly rainfall amounts. In fact, right now we are in our driest stretch of the year so far. We've gone almost 2 weeks without any precipitation, but that changes. We'll talk about the rainfall amounts you can expect over the next couple of days here after this break.
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6: 20 degrees right now as we take another live look at the Toronto skyline. It is a little unsettled at this hour. We are seeing some spotty showers in and around parts of the GTA, and that's going to become a bit more prevalent tomorrow with an unsettled day ahead. Here's Lindsay with details.
7: Well, Zoraida, the truth is we could use some rain. It's been nearly 2 weeks since we've had any measurable precipitation. And heading through the night tonight and into the day tomorrow, you're going to want to keep the umbrella handy. 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Injury lawyers, you don't pay unless they win. Now, I want to take you to Mexico, where it has been very soggy the last couple of days. This is mainly along the western shoreline, where Hurricane Polo made landfall just yesterday. And as it moved onshore, it caused a whole lot of problems. Heavy rainfall, lots of flooding, and mudslides being reported too. The reason I bring up Polo, which is now no longer a hurricane, it has weakened since moving over land, that area of low pressure, if you will, is going to influence our rain over the next couple of days here. So see this low and an additional low. This is all tapping into moisture from the Mexico area and moving into the lower Great Lakes. So we're not going to be seeing scenes like that, what our friends in Mexico have been dealing with as a result of Polo. But we are going to get our first noteworthy rainfall in a couple of weeks, as mentioned. Might get 5 to 10 millimeters. It's not a significant amount of rainfall, but it's certainly more than we've had recently. The timing of it plays out like this. So waking up tomorrow morning, you're going to want the rain jacket most likely for the kids as they head off to school. That's a snapshot of about 9 a.m. Bit of a break happens midday. It should be dry for a few hours. By the time we head into the afternoon and then the evening hours, we are back into wet weather. For many, you can see that it is a widespread portion of southern Ontario going to be impacted. Some of the heavier rain in some areas could fall overnight and into Friday morning. This is what we're waking up to around 6 a.m., but it'll be short-lived. Conditions dry out quite nicely as the day goes on Friday. We will enjoy some sunshine that day and throughout the weekend. As mentioned, we are above seasonal for the overnight tonight, 17 degrees. That's not so low for the last day of September, beginning of October. Tomorrow's high, 24 degrees. Look at these Humidex values, though. It's going to feel like 31 tomorrow in Hamilton. It's going to feel like 32 in Niagara Falls. Weekend, though, looks wonderful. This is your fall fair forecast. There's a big one happening in the GTA, the Markham Fair. And I think conditions are going to be awesome for spending some time outside, especially considering it'll be a little more comfortable both Saturday and Sunday, and then early next week, daytime highs in the low teens, forecasting temperatures around 14 degrees for both Monday and Tuesday. That's your look at the weather. Zoraida, back to you.
6: Thank you, Lindsay. Now to the latest on the campaign trail, where housing and shelters were the main focus today. One of the front runners in the race, Chris Alexander, laid out his plan to tackle homelessness, while Brad Bradford called for changes to the conditions in Toronto community housing units. CB24's Andrew Brennan reports.
0: On a more quiet day for the campaign trail, we heard first from Chris Alexander. According to the polling done for us by Nanos, he is still polling a distant third. Hasn't been doing many campaign stops, but talking here about how to ultimately try to get people who are unhoused right now into permanent housing, starting with about 1,000 people by next summer.
1: Introduce a shift in thinking, a shift in emphasis, that takes a larger number of people who are in shelters every night and offers them a housing first type option with the services they need built in to that housing option. How will we do this? We will aim to have 1,000 housing first beds in different buildings in different parts of the city by the summer of 2027.
0: Alexander says he believes this can be done by it actually costing less per person put into the shelter system in these emergency spots, and then ultimately trying to get them into housing that they can stay in with caseworkers, as he puts it, who show up. Now, candidate Brad Bradford, who still polls in second, he has been saying, particularly on this campaign trail, a lot about how the current incumbent, Olivia Chow, isn't answering the needs of Toronto in his mind. He again looked today at how Chow has responded, not just to, well, homelessness, but also Toronto community housing.
8: You talk to the folks that live in TCH and you ask them how the city is doing as a landlord, and they're going to tell you point blank, not very well. So I think we need a lot of reform within that organization. You know, under Mayor Chow's leadership, we've seen the capital backlog continue to grow. We see pipes bursting, bed bug infections, buildings full of vermin. TCH is not the best landlord, and every time I go into those buildings, my heart breaks for the tenants that are subjected to those types of conditions.
0: Olivia Chow spending Truth and Reconciliation Day in a capacity as mayor. No campaign stops for the incumbent, but her office did say in a statement, particularly addressing the homelessness file, that under her watch, there has been about an 8% drop in just 2 years, according to the Street Needs Assessment. Now, when you look over the span of 5 years, the amount of people experiencing homelessness has basically doubled since the start of the pandemic. And you're talking about at least 15,000 people, even more when it comes to how the Financial Accountability Office looks at the numbers. However, as for Bradford particularly, Chow's office says this. Now, Mayor Olivia Chow invested $300 million in Toronto Community Housing Corporation to make essential repairs to buildings and clear the state of good repair backlog. Going on to say, when Bradford had a chance as chair of the Planning and Housing Committee, he left tenants waiting and ignored their requests for essential repairs. Now, the campaign is still not totally in its final stages. We still have 2.5 weeks to go before voting day. Plenty of time to make up your minds. I'll send it back to you.
7: CP24's Andrew Brennan. Also tomorrow, the city will be placing ballot drop boxes in each ward. It's no longer possible to register to vote by mail, but if you did, you can submit your completed ballots via the postal system or drop them off in any of the yellow drop boxes around the city. Toronto Elections has to receive the ballot no later than noon on October 14th. For all other eligible voters, advance polls will open October 6th to the 11th. Election day is October 26th. It is supposed to be a safe place for kids to play, but one Toronto playground has been anything but for children, going on 5 years now. CTV's Sean Lethong explains why and what residents want to be done about it.
9: It's a playground that is unplayable, littered with water-filled craters, barriers that have been turned over, and garbage. On this beautiful day, Fairbank Park sits empty.
10: Do kids ever play here in the playground? Can they play here?
11: No.
9: The playground near Dufferin and Eglinton is located downhill from a major construction project replacing the storm sewer drainage system in the area.
12: Even in the areas where there's no visible flooding, the ground is extremely uneven and it's soft, where you sink down with every single step.
9: Residents say flooding has been constant since the project began in 2021.
13: When it rains, the water smells so bad, so bad.
14: Oh, it's definitely not usable.
9: The Fairbank Silverthorne Storm Trunk Sewer System Project is a multi-million dollar effort to curb the ongoing problem of basement flooding for residents.
15: I'm making a very clear call to the city that our standards need to go up.
9: Ward 12 Councillor Josh Matlow recently called out the poor conditions in a letter sent to the head of Parks and Rec, asking the city to find an immediate solution while work continues into 2027.
15: The irony is that while the city's worked on a sewer project to mitigate basement flooding, they haven't done anything about the flooding in the kids' playground in the neighborhood.
9: We reached out to the city to ask for their response to the councillor's letter and were sent a statement saying, "We are aware of residents' concerns about flooding at Fairbank Memorial Park. City of Toronto staff have removed all pylons and barriers and will be reviewing this park, amongst others, as part of its capital plan process."
15: The city has said that they are going to budget for 2027, once the sewer project is completed, to make fixes to the playground. What we are arguing for is for them to do something temporary, but now.
9: So while water sits at the base of equipment where kids would normally play, actually making the playground usable remains an uphill climb.
11: Shantley Thong, CTV News.
7: Still ahead here on CTV News, the Blue Jays front office debrief the disappointing season as they look to turn things around in 2027.

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0: 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Here's how many winemakers we have here. Here are some of the pioneers and the rising stars. And here's Shiraz. Seriously, his name is Shiraz. Here's how many don't care about sustainability. Here's how many do. Because we're not just made in Ontario, we're made of it. Wines of Ontario.
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5: Maple Leafs got their first win of the season against the New York Islanders tonight.
6: Out of the corner, Talon to the slot, cleaned up by Pellick. Beautiful keep by Morgan Rielly. This way, Roslovic with a shot for
5: Easton Cowan scored the game-winning goal on the power play in the first period after Morgan Rielly made a great play at the blue line. The Islanders scored late in the third period, but the Leafs held on for the win. Toronto improves to 1-1. They host the Ottawa Senators on Saturday night. The Blue Jays held their end-of-season media availability this morning. GM Ross Atkins and President Mark Shapiro spoke to reporters at the Rogers Centre. The Jays missed the playoffs after finishing last in the AL East with a 79-83 record. He scored the fewest runs in baseball, while star first baseman Vladimir Guerrero Jr. had the worst season of his career.
7: A lot of focus has been on the offense, and you know, we understand that and agree with that to some extent. But it's never one thing. We have to drill down in every area and understand every possible opportunity for improvement. I think, offensively, we never gained any momentum. We never put the ball in the seats. We were not walking. We're not getting on base nearly enough. When that happens, you're relying on line drives in gaps.
8: I can remember slumps that with great players that we were that in the past we were dependent upon for success, and how that feels when you're in it. But usually those don't last as long as this one lasted. And I think there's just such an overwhelming level of compassion for him because of our belief in him, the same belief that led us, to where we are with the commitment we made to him, and the belief before the season that this just clearly going to be, one of the most special offensive players in the game and in the history of this franchise.
5: The Blue Jays will begin spring training play for next season on February 19th. We're back after the break.

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1: Oh, yeah!
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4: On this National Day for Truth and Reconciliation, there is a program which speaks for those who no longer have a voice. And those words have been put to music. CTV's Andrea Case reports on Ancestors' Voices.
5: They cut our hair, they scarred our skin, they tried to break the child within.
6: The song Buried Truth is a message and an homage at the same time. Dee Dee Austin's great-grandmother attended residential school from age 6 to 16 in Shebonacadie, Nova Scotia, and survived.
7: I was completely gutted. I was so sad. I didn't know what to really feel, think, or say, and so I turned to my medicine, which is my music, and I tried to at least translate her story as best as I could into a song. Everything that I put in the song did happen to Granny, and probably 149,000 other people across Canada, which is insane.
6: The PEI resident says the lyrics are harsh and straight to the point. It is this year's chosen song for the Coalition for Music Education's third annual Ancestors Voice program, teaching students from kindergarten to grade 12 about truth and reconciliation through Indigenous music. Executive Director Stacey Sinclair.
8: Ancestors Voices Music and Learning for National Day for Truth and Reconciliation. It was created in 2024 to honor residential school survivors and their families and to amplify Indigenous voices. We had heard from teachers that this was missing from their resources, curriculum-based resources. So we developed our own program, based on their feedback.
6: People young and old are receiving the message. Austin was sent this video today featuring a young person at a truth and reconciliation ceremony.
7: And because still now, in 2026, a lot of people aren't aware of what happened in residential school. And so I'm so thankful to be able to use my platform for what I do and how I do to share that and to kind of pull it out from underneath the rug.
6: While she continues to make other music, 5 years after she first wrote the song, she will continue to sing Buried Truth.
7: It's not an easy topic to talk about. It's very heavy. It can be triggering. But I believe that, one school at a time, one show at a time, I can, make a change.
6: Andrea Case, CTV News.
4: 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For Lindsay Morrison and all of us here at CTV News, good night. I'm Zoraida Allman. We'll see you tomorrow.

0: Hi there, and welcome. You've landed on Ask a Lawyer on here on CP24. So good to have you along for the entire half hour. We hope John Scholes here, and joining me shortly, my co-host and employment lawyer, Lior Samfiru, always reachable, as you know. I'll give you his contact information right off the top. Repeat it throughout the show. No problem if you miss it. 1-855-821-5900. AskAnEmploymentLawyer.ca as well. Again, we'll throw that up on the screen throughout the show. We got a bunch of stuff each half hour on the show. We get to phone calls. We get to emails. We have a main topic. We'll talk a little bit about disability law in the third segment. And our main topic this week, we're going to dive into where the money's all about. That is the severance package. We'll give you details on how to navigate one of those. If you are handed one, it'll probably be a paltry sum, but we'll discuss that and how to improve it and how to deal with Lior in that regard and so much more. So we'll get started on everything. But Lior, as you know, we always start off with the week that was or case of the day, something you want to put on the table. First of all, good to see you again, pal. What do you got for us this week?
1: John, great to be here. Great to see you. Great to be talking about employment law, the topic that we all care about because we all have jobs, we all work, and it's naive to think that things are always going to be good. We're not going to have an issue. Our boss is always going to treat us well. Our job is always going to go well. There's going to be issues that come up, hopefully not major issues. But whether it's a big issue like losing your job or a smaller issue, maybe your boss and you are not necessarily getting along, in either one of those situations and so much more, the law has options. The law gives you rights. The law tells you what you can be doing to solve that issue. And that's what we talk about on the show every time. We want to make sure that you understand what your rights are, how to get help, and what to do if things don't go well. Wrongful dismissal, constructive dismissal, human rights issues, accommodation, bullying, harassment. I think you get the idea. All those things are covered on the show and, of course, are covered in the law. So now you know where to get help. But, of course, 30 minutes, it's going to go by pretty fast on the show. Beyond that show, you reach out to me and my team, and we'll help you. The discussion doesn't have to end when the show ends. There's still help. There's still solution. There's still answers that you can get anytime you need them. And case of the day is a good example of a situation like that, John. I spoke with a gentleman who had worked for the same company about three years. A couple of months ago, he was put on a performance improvement plan. His performance was lacking and even said, listen, I'm doing my best, but I'm kind of falling behind. So he didn't really argue with that. He was trying to do what he can to improve his performance. Well, wouldn't you know it, he was called into a meeting very recently and said, well, you didn't improve enough. You know, we put you a couple of months ago on the performance improvement plan. We told you you have to do A, B, C, and D. You didn't really do that as well as we needed to. So now it's the point where we have to let you go for cause. We warned you. Didn't work. We're letting you go for cause. We're not going to pay you anything. Obviously, we'll pay you outstanding vacation and outstanding salary. No severance, though, for you, and off you go. And his first instinct was, I guess they gave me the heads up with that performance improvement plan, so maybe I'm not owed anything. Luckily, he didn't accept that, and he called me just to understand his rights. And what I told him, what I'm going to tell you right now, is no, they did not have a right to let him go without severance. Even though his performance wasn't great, even though they put him on a performance improvement plan, it does not mean that they can fire him for cause without severance. And that's because it is very difficult to fire someone for cause. It's not enough to show that they're not doing a good enough job. They would have had to be so bad that it's just not possible to employ them anymore, almost like they're doing it on purpose. Obviously, that's not the case here. So if the company wants him gone, sure, but they have to pay him severance. Being put on a performance improvement plan, losing your job because your performance is lacking, does not necessarily deprive you of severance and probably doesn't. So I know what you're saying right now. Well, okay, finally, or he gets severance, but he's been there for 3 years. So what's he going to get? A couple of weeks pay, maybe 3 weeks pay? No, wrong. He's actually owed right around 6 months pay, not weeks, months. Why so much? Because that's what the law provides. Short service employees, employees with 5 years seniority or less, are actually treated disproportionately better than longer service employees when it comes to severance. So he's owed about 6 months pay. I'm going to help him get it. So remember, if you lost your job, even if your performance is not great, you are going to be owed severance in most cases. And just because you work for a short period of time doesn't mean you get little severance. You'll be surprised by just how much you're owed.
0: Good stuff, Lior. Let's keep it going. We'll get to our first viewer phone call of the show and see where that takes us. Here we go.
2: My friend terminated, 50 years old, worked that place for 16 years. They're offering 8 months salary. the pension plan matching benefit plan they are giving. It's an accounting clerk, payable, receivable, that kind of job. Is that a good deal?
0: That's the big question.
1: So, John, you know, if you and I went to do a survey out on the street here, and we asked people, do you think, you know, the 8 month severance after 16 years of employment, is that good enough? Essentially 2 weeks per year of service. I bet you 80%, if not 90%, will say, yeah, it sounds okay. Sounds pretty correct. And that's what an employer counts on. They count on the fact that you'll be one of those 80% that thinks, ah, yeah, 2 weeks per year of service, that's all I get, so I'm just going to take it. No, wrong, false. It's not even close. He's owed much, much more. So I wanted to help you understand how much you're owed. So I'm going to use the severance calculator that I created to show what this person is owed in this call. You will go to pocketemploymentlawyer.ca. Again, it's pocketemploymentlawyer.ca, and use the severance calculator and see the right severance. You see that on the screen right now. He's 50 years of age, an accounting clerk, 16 years of service. So not 8 months, but 16 months for him. 16. So they offered him half of what he is owed. That's how the law works. The law is much more generous than you realize when it comes to severance. And that's why we have that free and anonymous severance pay calculator. You can find that, of course, at pocketemploymentlawyer.ca.
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0: Hi there, and welcome back to Ask a Lawyer. Thank you so much for hanging out through the break. 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How do you do it? Phone, email. 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Scan the QR code as well. We like to discuss this topic a couple times a year at least, Lior, on TV and radio, of course. That's the old severance package. This causes so much stress for everybody, and it needn't, because we're going to discuss how to navigate it with much more ease and a lot less stress as well. First of all, when it comes to severance package, you do not have to sign that on the dot right there, even if there's a deadline by your employer, right?
1: Severance packages, John, have deadlines, and that deadline is a pressure tactic. That's all it is. It doesn't have any meaning. The law doesn't give the company the right to just give you a deadline, and your legal rights don't expire on that deadline. The only reason there's a deadline there is because the company's offering you a bad severance offer, and they're hoping you're going to sign and accept it before you figure that out. If they give you a deadline, you may not have enough time to figure it out. Well, here's what I'm here to tell you. Your legal rights don't expire on that deadline. You don't need to sign it. And you, in fact, must not sign it, because if you do, there's no going back. So your severance package is very likely inadequate. I know they're putting pressure on you. They're probably telling you it's good. You better sign by five, or we're not going to pay you. We're going to pay you a lot less. I'm telling you, don't worry about it. Nothing happens on that deadline. Let's talk. If you don't like to talk to me, talk to another lawyer. But you cannot sign that just because there's a deadline. You're going to regret it, and you're going to lose money that you're legally owed.
0: Point number two when it comes to severance packages, Lior, when calculating it properly, there are so many factors that go into it to make it a robust package. It's not just the 1 or 2 weeks of pay, which we heard in the phone call in the previous segment, is it?
1: And that's where a lot of people get it wrong. They say, well, why do I need a lawyer? I know how to do a week per year of service or 2 weeks per year of service. So that's all I need to figure out. And that's as simple as that. No, of course not. It's not that at all. There's a number of factors that go into assessing severance. The main ones are your age, your position, and the length of your employment. But there's other factors, the availability of jobs, if you have a medical condition, the state of the economy, where you're located. All those can impact your severance, and usually impact them by increasing the amount of severance. So that's why it's not as simple as saying a week per year of service, and that severance can be as much as 24 months pay, and in some cases even more than that. So please, please, please, if it was as simple as a week per year of service, I wouldn't be having 50 lawyers in 3 provinces. There would be no need for them. Severance can be complicated, but what's not complicated is what you've been offered is very likely not the right amount. You're owed more. That's why you call me. That's why you go to employmentlawyer.ca, because you don't want to regret your decisions later.
0: Final point we want to make this week about the severance package, Lior, is if they haven't figured it out by now, just you're okay to take it home and look at it, but do not touch it. Always consult an employment lawyer, because there's a lot more work that needs to be done that you're schooled in. That's your expertise. You want to make sure you get everything you can, right?
1: You only have one chance to do this right, to come up with your severance package. And once you sign off on that, even if you regret it the next day, even if you realize, wait a second, I didn't know I was owed more, you cannot go back. I get contacted by 2 or 3 people every single week. They want me to help them, even though they've signed off on that severance package. You can't do that. You can't get out of it in most cases. So please, let us deal with that severance package. We know what we're doing. We know what you're owed, and we know how to get it. That's what we do for a living. We're not going to upset your employer or burn any bridges. We're going to simply tell them, hey, you tried. Nice try, employer. We know what you have to pay. Pay that proper amount and everyone can walk away happy. And in the vast majority of cases, John, we can get that proper severance to the individual quickly, on good terms, and without burning bridges.
0: And a reminder as well, if you have more questions about any of the main topics we cover, you can simply go to pocketemploymentlawyer.ca. A lot of what we talk about is covered on that website. It's free and anonymous to use, of course. And I think, Lior, we still have a couple minutes left in this segment. Let's get to our second phone call of the show. Listen up.
2: My employer was trying to change my compensation. I wrote back saying, I don't accept this. They've officially said that, well, I guess you're resigning. I said, no. They stopped paying me, and they seem to be stalling. And I'm wondering what kind of recourse I have, because they're totally capable of doing that kind of thing.
3: And how long have you been not working?
2: About a month.
0: This employer is pretty much doing everything wrong. Really. Right?
1: They really, really are. So Here's the thing. I mean, how we got to the point that they're no longer paying her, frankly, doesn't even matter. Okay, whether it's because of the pay reduction or some other reason, she didn't resign. She said she's not resigning, so they can't stop paying her. That fact that they stopped paying her, that is a termination. Okay, they've terminated her employment. Let's face it, work arrangements are not complicated. You go to work, you get paid. That's it. If they're not calling her to work and not paying her, they've terminated her employment. Now, the fact that they also can't reduce her pay, that's just icing on the cake. Yeah, an employer cannot just decide to reduce your pay. That could be a constructive dismissal. But anytime your employer says, I'm not going to schedule, I'm not letting you go. I'm just not going to schedule you or pay you. They've just let you go. Think about it. There's nothing else. So yes, that's a termination. She's owed severance. She doesn't have to sit and see what they're going to do. She can treat that as a termination right now because they've already terminated her. They're just hoping that she'll go away and they won't have to pay her. We're not going to let them get away with it, right? You at home as well. If your employer's not paying you, they've terminated your employment. As simple as that. Call me if that happens. Let's make sure you get what you're owed.
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0: And just like that, we're back. Thank you so much for hanging through the break. John Scholes, Lior Samfiru as well here on Ask a Lawyer. And this part of the show is where we kind of do a little bit of a sidestep to the other half of what Lior's firm does, because there's often some crossover between the two, employment law and disability law. The contact information, pretty much the same. Phone call, 1-855-821-5900 for the purpose of this segment. The email address is ask@disabilityrights.ca, and always use the QR code as well. Okay, Lior, I kind of touched on the way it kind of works between the two, but I know you'll drill down a little deeper. What is the point, and why is it so necessary for the other half of the firm being the disability portion?
1: So if you think that dealing with an employer is frustrating, and it certainly can be sometimes, imagine dealing with a big, sophisticated insurance company, but dealing with them when you're sick, when you're not able to do the things you would otherwise be doing, when you're at your most vulnerable. Well, that's what we often see. People that are sick, unable to work, dealing with a major insurance company, which instead of paying them what they're owed, paying them their disability benefits, either deny those benefits, cut them off, don't respond, give them a hard time, make unreasonable demands, all while this person is sick. So we have a whole team designed to help these people to say no more. We're going to take this burden off your shoulders. We're going to deal with the insurance company to make sure that they do what they're supposed to, and you, the individual, can focus on healing and getting better. So we deal with the employer, we deal with the insurance company, all those things so that you feel supported. If you've been denied or cut off disability benefits, if you're not sure if you should be getting them, if the insurance company is telling you to do things you're not sure if you should be doing them, call us. Let's connect. Let's make sure you get help.
0: Each week we manage to round up a couple questions for this particular segment. As you know, the first one's going to be a phone question. We'll get to that now and see where this goes.
2: I've been on long-term disability for about 3 years now. I'm still ill. I cannot go back to work. But I've gotten a new case manager, and she called and asked a whole bunch of questions. So I'm a little, you know, paranoid. Is it possible that they can cut me off now? Like, even though I'm still disabled and I have all doctors and specialist notes.
1: So the first thing I would say is cooperate. Okay? You don't want to give the insurance company a reason to say, well, you're not cooperative, so we're going to cut you off because you didn't do what you were supposed to. Answer the questions. If you're not sure, talk to us, talk to your doctor, but cooperate. Now, can they cut you off? Legally, no. If you cannot work, your doctor says you cannot work, you have all the medical documentation that confirms you cannot work, then absolutely not. They can't cut you off. Now, is there a possibility that they may try? There is, because they may hope that you'll just not know any better and kind of walk away and that they won't have to pay you. If that happens, we've got your back. We're not going to let them get away with it. But communicate with the insurance company. Make sure that you do your part. Provide information to them. They hopefully will do the right thing, the legal thing, and allow you to continue to be on benefits until you're better, until your doctor clears you. But if they try to play any games, if they suggest you should be working, or maybe they don't believe you, let us deal with it. They'll believe you once we're done with it, because our job is to make sure that they comply with the insurance policy and that they pay you what they should be paying you.
0: As always, we really appreciate you taking the time to make those phone calls as we use them on air here to educate. I got an email this time. Lior says this: I'm approaching the 2-year mark on long-term disability, and I'm aware that things change at this time. What should I expect?
1: So under an insurance policy, a standard disability insurance policy, the definition of what's considered disabled changes after you hit the 2-year mark. And after 2-year mark, in order to qualify for disability, you have to be disabled and unable to work in any occupation, not just your old job. So oftentimes insurance companies say, well, now you must be able to work in some other job, so we're going to cut you off at this 2-year mark. And a lot of people think, well, I guess that sounds okay. No, it's not okay. If you still cannot work, you know you cannot work, your doctor's backing you up, supporting you, well, then no, you should still get paid. So even though you, in theory, you know, you could do some job somewhere at some point, that does not mean that the insurance company can just cut you off. There's still a reasonableness factor that goes into that. So just because it's 2 years doesn't mean you can be cut off. If you're able to work, sure. If you're still not able to work, if nothing has changed, if you're still at home, not able to do any work, let's make sure that you don't let the insurance company get away with it. They may try. It happens all the time. But once we're involved, They may try, but they don't get away with it.
0: They are. We're going to take our one last break, so hang in for that. And we're going to flip back over to the employment side because I got one more phone call to get through for this week. So we'll do that on the other side. 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

0: Cashman, can you change my hand back into cash?
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0: Okay, we are back. 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And use that QR code provided as well. We like to wrap up the show. We kind of got into a pattern now, Lior, of wrapping up the show with a nice phone call from one of our viewers. So we'll get to that and see where it takes us. Listen up.
1: I've been working out of Crown Creek for 14 years. I'm 69 years old. And they just sold to another business. I'm worried when they come to us this month with the new terms or whatever they're going to bring us, the new HR people. Can they let me go because of my age?
2: No.
3: So the short answer is no. 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So not because of your age. 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That's what the law provides. If you want to know how much severance you're owed, just go to pocketemploymentlawyer.ca.
0: 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And that is it. We'll catch you next week. Thank you so much.

0: Yeah, Larry was playing like crazy. But, like, I'm confident. I think we got a good shot of doing something this season. I just can't imagine us without him. He's my favorite person to watch, too, so I don't know what I'd do.
1: The division's looking really strong this year. We might have a chance of going to the finals.
0: But I don't know. What do you think?
2: Man, I think you talk too much.
0: Okay.
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0: 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Beautiful keep by Morgan Rielly. This way, Roslovic with a shot for
1: the Maple Leafs picked up their first win of the season tonight, defeating the Islanders 2-1. We'll have the highlights coming up. Today is the National Day for Truth and Reconciliation. It's a day that honors survivors of residential schools and the children who never returned home. A man arrested in an arson at a Scarborough MP's home has been charged in connection to another fire in Ajax. Those details coming up. This is Toronto's breaking news, CP24. Hello, I'm CJ Nelson. Thank you for joining us. Today is the National Day for Truth and Reconciliation. It honors survivors of residential schools and the children who never returned home. Across the city, people making a point to wear orange shirts, attending events and ceremonies focused on learning and healing. CTV's Michelle Dubé has more.
2: The 6th National Day for Truth and Reconciliation began with a sunrise ceremony at Nathan Phillips Square. And throughout, people taking the time to gather, listen to elders.
3: Many of the survivors that went to residential school were affected in a number of ways. Many of them lost their language. Many of them lost their culture.
2: And talk.
4: One of my earlier teachers told me, he says, anybody can make an enemy, you can make an enemy like that just by snapping your fingers. But in order to make a friendship and make friends, you have to learn

0: In schools across the city, an opportunity for learning and a deeper understanding. Students at the Toronto Catholic District School Board converging to listen to Indigenous voices and engage. The kids learning truths that not long ago were not part of the curriculum.
1: We've been learning about how government officials and the Catholic organizations in the past have wrongly treated Indigenous cultures.
0: Truth and Reconciliation Commission initially documented 3,200 deaths of children attending residential schools, though experts at the National Center for Truth and Reconciliation say the actual number could be much higher. Many children left in unmarked graves.
2: Now, there's 94 calls to action from the Truth and Reconciliation's report. So far, about 13 or 14 of them have only been achieved. That's about 15%.
0: More work to be done, but there is recognition from leaders in many quarters of the city today that progress is being made.
3: We're not there yet, but we're on our way if Canadians keep it up and keep the pressure on governments.
0: The efforts today growing an understanding and appreciation.
4: I honestly think it's just so wonderful to see what the Indigenous culture is like.
0: Michelle Dubay, CTV News.
5: 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Housing and shelters were the big topics on the campaign trail today. CP24's Andrew Brennan joins us tonight with the latest on the race for mayor. Andrew, what is the messaging today from some of the front runners?
6: Well, we first heard from Chris Alexander, who, based on polling, isn't a front runner here, but the he has not, for what it's worth, had as much time in his campaign. But at the same time, consistently since he's entered the race, he has polled on from our polling with Nanos in a distant third. He hasn't had as many of these occasions doing these campaign stops. Today, we learned his overall structure and platform for looking at not just homelessness at large, but also, as he puts it, a housing first set. A structure for shelter and supports. He talks about, for instance, having 1,000 more beds that are not in the shelter system per se, but are gearing people closer and closer towards permanent housing. He also says that he wants to have the number of people in the shelter system down below 5,000 people by next year. Actually, I should say by mid-2027, so a little less than a year. How that could be done, he tries to explain here, calling it a housing-first approach.
7: And we would ask the question, who has spots available? We would build capacity to strengthen case management within the shelter system to select those that are ready for a housing first new way home, and make sure that those caseworkers were present on the scale required to work with this new group that would grow to 1,000 potentially, maybe even more by the summer of 2027. Where would we get the money? There would have to be some seed funding to get things rolling. You'll see that in our plan. But most of the funding would come from the existing envelope.
6: Now, when you look at homelessness overall and the picture that's painted, whether it's by the Financial Accountability Office for Ontario, they're talking about, even with a slight decrease in the year over year, looking at that, still closer to 20,000 than 15,000 people. The city's own street needs assessment puts it around 15,000, a little under 15,000 now, with an 8% drop. But what we've been hearing, for instance, today on the campaign trail from main challenger for the mayoralty, Brad Bradford, he's looking at what the incumbent has done, Olivia Chow, and points more to what he believes he could do better, and ultimately saying it's not about money per se.
8: The budget continues to go up and up and up, and we're not seeing fewer homeless people on our streets. We're not necessarily seeing fewer encampments in our parks. So we have to really disassociate the relationship with more money equaling better results. That is not always the case.
6: Incumbent Olivia Chow, not on the campaign trail for Truth and Reconciliation Day, acting as mayor mostly, but did have a statement from her office saying this in response to Alexander's plan, saying that it would set us back, taking Toronto off the course that is getting results under Chow's leadership. Just like Brad Bradford, this statement says, who voted against building shelters while saying the opposite, Alexander's plan isn't serious about giving people the help they need. We need to keep moving forward with leadership that understands our city. The statement does go on to point to, for instance, that 8% drop in reported

0: Homelessness in Toronto, as the rest of Ontario has largely seen an increase. At the same time, CJ, this is one of many issues that people have to take into account as they think about who will be their next mayor. Voting day, of course, is coming up in just 2.5 weeks. I'll send it back to you.
1: Okay, October 26th, we had that date circled on our calendars. Thank you so much, Andrew. This is Toronto's breaking news. CP24, Peel Police released new video of the moment a pickup truck struck and killed a pedestrian last night in Mississauga. The latest on the hit-and-run investigation coming up.
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1: A man arrested in an arson at a Scarborough MP's home has been charged in connection with the fire in Ajax. 24-year-old Roshvin Crofton is facing 14 additional charges in a fire near Rosslyn Road and Church Street on August 24th. The home was burned to the ground and neighboring houses were also damaged. Police say other homes in the area were doused in an accelerant but did not catch fire. Crofton is also accused in an arson at Liberal MP Salma Zahid's home 3 days later. On August 27th, two vehicles were engulfed and a third vehicle was damaged. Zahid's family was not injured. Peel Police have released video of a suspect vehicle wanted in a deadly hit and run in Mississauga. Investigators are searching for this 1999 to 2005 model Chevy Silverado 1500 series pickup truck. Police say the truck made a turn at the intersection, fatally striking the pedestrian who was crossing the street at a crosswalk.
6: It's an older pickup truck, and it's a two-ton. You don't see too many of those on the road anymore. So anybody that would have been driving in the area, either southbound on Winston Churchill Boulevard or across Dundas Street at around 6 o'clock yesterday, if you have a dash cam, if you could please look at your footage and see if you've captured this. There's multiple angles that we have of this collision so far.
1: The victim, identified as a man in his 60s, was struck and killed just before 6 last night at Winston Churchill in Dundas. Police say they are working to determine whether the traffic lights and signals were functioning properly at the time of the collision. Peel Police are warning of an increase in distraction thefts, including one case where an elderly woman had $19,000 worth of jewelry stolen. Investigators say on July 28th, the victim was approached by two women who were walking near Chinkoozie and Sandalwood Parkway. Police say a suspect touched the victim's feet and hugged her, stealing a gold necklace and three gold bangles. Police say there have been more than 230 reports of distraction thefts across the region so far this year.
7: These crimes are often planned and targeted, and they frequently happen during the day in broad daylight. What we've seen is that offenders often target seniors and individuals who are alone. Suspects use conversation, friendly gestures, or offers of assistance to gain the victim's trust and create a moment of distraction. They then steal items such as cash, wallets, and most notably, jewelry and gold necklaces. In recent weeks, we've seen an increase in reports of these incidents across the region.
1: Police say several distraction thefts have involved similar tactics, but it's unclear whether the incidents are connected or being carried out by the same suspects. A pedestrian has serious injuries after being struck by a driver in Rexdale. This is a scene at Martin Grove and John Garland Boulevard. Emergency crews responded to the scene shortly after 7:30 this evening and found a man badly injured. Paramedics tell us he is expected to survive. This is Toronto's breaking news, CP24. This Scarborough Busway has opened, taking commuters between Kennedy and Scarborough Center stations. Details and reaction when we return.
5: Why don't you get rid of those things? 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
12: 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A 4-kilometer section of rail where Line 3 trains used to run until 3 years ago has been paved for faster, more reliable service between Scarborough Center and Kennedy stations. It's reducing the amount of road buses need to deal with congestion.
14: I think it's a good replacement.
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12: CTV News joined riders for a midday trip in each direction. The ride took 20 minutes southbound and 18 minutes northbound. Most people told us their trip times were reduced between 3 to 5 minutes.
16: I get here sooner than I think.
12: How does that make you feel?
16: Feel good because I can come home right away.
17: I know it's faster than the previous, yeah, and it will save me time going to work.
18: I take every day the bus. It's a very good for me.
12: The TTC says the busway is ready more than 6 months ahead of schedule and accommodates 9 different routes. While the vast majority of riders are happy, some say there is room for improvement. The entirety of the old Scarborough RT, including elevated portions, could not be converted into the busway. The rest has priority lanes.
19: It's kind of long to the Ellesmere. It has too many stops. And we're catching up other buses, like which non-express. So now I'm feeling okay. Approach to Lawrence.
20: The stops could have some major improvements, like perhaps level boarding or even wayfinding.
21: Those buses just barely fit by. The two buses, one going from each way. But the traffic was lined up. It was the first day, so maybe that could be why until they get the bugs out of it.
12: Advocacy group TTC Riders is celebrating the opening of the busway, a way to keep people moving ahead of Scarborough's planned subway, not expected for years. It says the TTC can mitigate slowdowns.
22: So just making sure that there are route supervisors in place to make sure that there isn't a lot of traffic throughout the line.
12: Still, riders are feeling positive.
23: It's probably not going to get affected by rush hour traffic because, you know, there's no traffic on that busway. It's just the buses. So that's good. I mean, there's proper stations instead of people just, you know, waiting on the side of the road at a bus shelter. So that's good. Better than nothing. And at least they did it. Didn't take 10 years this time.
12: Helping people in Scarborough get to where they need to be with a little more speed. Some say the busway will save people an extra 7 minutes per trip, giving them about an extra hour every week. The TTC says the trip takes 15 minutes. Beth McDonnell, CTV News.
1: This is Toronto's breaking news, CP24. The Leafs picked up their first win of the year tonight against the visiting New York Islanders. We'll have the highlights from the game still to come.
24: You spend a lot of time thinking about your kid's future. Will he be a doctor? A banker? Or a tech entrepreneur? All great things. But shouldn't you think about not just what he'll be, but also who he'll be?

0: Welcome. My name is Janice Bartley, and I am the founder of Foodpreneur Lab. Foodpreneur Lab has had the honor of supporting over 200 plus black food entrepreneurs, as well as other entrepreneurs in racialized communities. And the community supports us by always showing up, always supporting, offering events where we support each other. And in return, Foodpreneur Lab reaches out to community, whether it's through funding, access, opportunities to showcase. We help food entrepreneurs move from ideation, you have an idea for a product, to prototype, and then you get to actually see your physical idea. We've been very creative in bringing in private partnerships as well as public partnerships to help broaden those access points and, more importantly, to narrow the gaps. Foodpreneur Lab has been able to create an environment of support services and training that really speaks to the learning abilities of food entrepreneurs.
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8: The Maple Leafs got their first win of the season against the New York Islanders tonight.
9: Out of the corner, Talon to the slot, cleaned up by Pellick. Beautiful cape by Morgan Rielly. This way, Roslovic with a shot fired.
8: In the first period, after Morgan Rielly made a great play at the blue line, Colton Sissons opened the scoring for the Leafs a few minutes prior. The Islanders scored late in the third period, but the Leafs held on for the win. Toronto improves to 1-1. They host the Ottawa Senators on Saturday night. The Blue Jays held their end-of-season media availability this morning. GM Ross Atkins and President Mark Shapiro spoke to reporters at Rogers Center. The Jays missed the playoffs after finishing last in the AL East with a 79-83 record, scored the fewest runs in baseball, and star first baseman Vladimir Guerrero Jr. had the worst season of his career.
10: A lot of focus has been on the offense, and you know, we understand that and agree with that to some extent, but it's never one thing. We have to, you know, drill down in every area and understand every possible opportunity for improvement. I think offensively, we never gained any momentum. We never put the ball in the seats. We were not walking. We're not getting on base nearly enough. When that happens, you're relying on line drives in gaps.
11: It's a tough stage for a 26, 27-year-old to be on and deal with that level of pressure and anxiety. But again, I double down on the fact that I believe in Vlad as a player and a person, and I know how much he cares, and that's how I interpret those comments, that they weren't a reflection of how much he cares. As far as a plan, I mean, Ross has kind of kept me informed. I've talked to Schneids about it as well, and I know what we're trying to do. It's not, you know, my area to get involved in the day-to-day, you know, plan for a player's fundamental changes, but I'm confident that that'll be addressed.
8: The Blue Jays will begin spring training play for next season on February 19th. On this National Truth and Reconciliation Day, there is a program which speaks for those who no longer have a voice. Now those words have been put to music. CTV's Andrea Case reports.
12: They cut our hair, they scarred our skin, they tried to break the child within.
13: The song Buried Truth is a message and an homage at the same time. Dee Dee Austin's great-grandmother attended residential school from age 6 to 16 in Shebonacadie, Nova Scotia, and survived.
14: I was completely gutted. I was so sad. I didn't know what to really feel, think, or say, and so I turned to my medicine, which is my music, and I tried to at least translate her story as best I could into a song. Everything that I put in the song did happen to Granny, and probably 149,000 other people across Canada, which is insane.
13: The PEI resident says the lyrics are harsh and straight to the point. It is this year's chosen song for the Coalition for Music Education's third annual Ancestors Voice program, teaching students from kindergarten to grade 12 about truth and reconciliation through Indigenous music. Executive Director Stacey Sinclair.
15: Ancestors Voices, Music and Learning for National Day for Truth and Reconciliation. It was created in 2024 to honor residential school survivors and their families and to amplify Indigenous voices. We had heard from teachers that this was missing from their resources, curriculum-based resources. So we developed our own program, based on their feedback.
13: People young and old are receiving the message.
12: Our hearts, they ache.
13: Austin was sent this video today featuring a young person at a truth and reconciliation ceremony.
14: Because still now in 2026, a lot of people aren't aware of what happened in residential school. And so I'm so thankful to be able to use my platform for what I do and how I do to share that and to kind of pull it out from underneath the rug.
13: While she continues to make other music, 5 years after she first wrote the song, she will continue to sing Buried Truth.
14: It's not an easy topic to talk about. It's very heavy. It can be triggering. But I believe that, one school at a time, one show at a time, I can, make a change.
13: Andrea Case, CTV News.
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0: the slot, cleaned up by Pellick. Beautiful keep by Morgan Riley. This way, Ross Levin with a shot fired.
1: The Maple Leafs picked up their first win of the season tonight, defeating the Islanders 2-1. We'll have the highlights coming up. Today is the National Day for Truth and Reconciliation. It's a day that honors survivors of residential schools and the children who never returned home. A man arrested in an arson at a Scarborough MP's home has been charged in connection to another fire in Ajax. Those details coming up. This is Toronto's breaking news, CP24. Hello, I'm CJ Nelson. Thank you for joining us. Today is the National Day for Truth and Reconciliation. It honors survivors of residential schools and the children who never returned home. Across the city, people making a point to wear orange shirts, attending events and ceremonies focused on learning and healing. CTV's Michelle Dubay has more.
2: The sixth National Day for Truth and Reconciliation began with a sunrise ceremony at Nathan Phillips Square. And throughout, people taking the time to gather, listen to elders.
3: Many of the survivors that went to residential school were affected in a number of ways. Many of them lost their language. Many of them lost their culture.
2: And talk.
4: One of my earlier teachers told me, he says, anybody can make an enemy, you can make an enemy like that just by snapping your fingers. But in order to make a friendship and make friends, you have to learn to talk.
2: This is a day to recognize a dark part of Canada's history. Beginning in the 19th century, more than 150,000 Indigenous children were taken from their families and sent to church-run residential schools where they experienced abuse, malnutrition, and health care was inadequate.
5: We are still very much in the truth-finding stage. There are families who still do not know what happened to their children.
2: Mayor Olivia Chow says collectively, we need to do a lot more.
6: Facing the truth, but also taking action to reconcile, to support each other and care for each other.
7: That is going to teach you about some of the things about the Indian Act.
2: In schools across the city, an opportunity for learning and a deeper understanding. Students at the Toronto Catholic District School Board converging to listen to Indigenous voices and engage. The kids learning truths that not long ago were not part of the curriculum.
8: We've been learning about how government officials and the Catholic organizations in the past have wrongly treated Indigenous cultures.
2: Truth and Reconciliation Commission initially documented 3,200 deaths of children attending residential schools, though experts at the National Center for Truth and Reconciliation say the actual number could be much higher. Many children left in unmarked graves.
9: Now, there's 94 calls to action from the Truth and Reconciliation's report. So far, about 13 or 14 of them have only been achieved. That's about 15%.
2: More work to be done, but there is recognition from leaders in many quarters of the city today that progress is being made.
10: We're not there yet, but we're on our way if Canadians keep it up and keep the pressure on governments.
2: The efforts today growing an understanding and appreciation.
11: I honestly think it's just so wonderful to see what the Indigenous culture is like.
2: Michelle Dubay, CTV News.
1: 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Housing and shelters were the big topics on the campaign trail today. CP24's Andrew Brennan joins us tonight with the latest on the race for mayor. Andrew, what is the messaging today from some of the front runners?
12: Well, we first heard from Chris Alexander, who, based on polling, isn't a front runner here, but the he has not, for what it's worth, has had as much time in his campaign. But at the same time, consistently since he's entered the race, he has polled on from our polling with Nanos in a distant third. He hasn't had as many of these occasions doing these campaign stops. Today, we learned his overall structure and platform for looking at not just homelessness at large, but also, as he puts it, a housing first set. structure for shelter and supports. He talks about, for instance, having 1,000 more beds that are not in the shelter system per se, but are gearing people closer and closer towards permanent housing. He also says that he wants to have the number of people in the shelter system down below 5,000 people by next year. Actually, I should say by mid-2027, so a little less than a year. How that could be done, he tries to explain here, calling it a housing-first approach.
13: And we would ask the question, who has spots available? We would build capacity to strengthen case management within the shelter system to select those that are ready for a housing-first new way home. And make sure that those caseworkers were present on the scale required to work with this new group that would grow to 1,000 potentially, maybe even more, by the summer of 2027. Where would we get the money? There would have to be some seed funding to get things rolling. You'll see that in our plan. But most of the funding would come from the existing envelope.
12: Now, when you look at homelessness overall and the picture that's painted, whether it's by the Financial Accountability Office for Ontario, they're talking about even with a slight decrease in a couple in the year over year, looking at that, still closer to 20,000 than 15,000 people. The city's own street needs assessment puts it around 15,000, a little under 15,000 now, with an 8% drop. But what we've been hearing, for instance, today on the campaign trail from main challenger for the mayoralty, Brad Bradford, he's looking at what the incumbent has done, Olivia Chow, and points more to what he believes he could do better, and ultimately saying it's not about money per se.
14: The budget continues to go up and up and up, and we're not seeing fewer homeless people on our streets. We're not necessarily seeing fewer encampments in our parks. So we have to really disassociate the relationship with more money equaling better results. That is not always the case.
12: Incumbent Olivia Chow, not on the campaign trail for Truth and Reconciliation Day, acting as mayor mostly, but did have a statement from her office saying this in response to Alexander's plan, saying that it would set us back, taking Toronto off the course that is getting results under Chow's leadership. Just like Brad Bradford, this statement says, who voted against building shelters while saying the opposite, Alexander's plan isn't serious about giving people the help they need. We need to keep moving forward with leadership that understands our city. The statement does go on to point to, for instance, that 8% drop in reported homelessness in Toronto, as the rest of Ontario has largely seen an increase. At the same time, CJ, this is one of many issues that people have to take into account as they think about who will be their next mayor. Voting day, of course, is coming up in just 2.5 weeks. I'll send it back to you.
1: Okay, October 26th, we had that date circled on our calendars. Thank you so much, Andrew. This is Toronto's breaking news. CP24, Peel Police released new video of the moment a pickup truck struck and killed a pedestrian last night in Mississauga. The latest on the hit and run investigation coming up.
15: And hockey, the best coverage, content, and insiders in the game, from pregame
16: really gets juicy
15: to postgame.
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15: Goals, scores,
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15: and takes, ballsy decisions,
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23: Before I started in this trade, I thought I was going to be a music teacher. 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
26: Just Sinex? Breathe. What is... Wow.
25: Yeah, baby.
26: Sinex? Breathe.
27: Febreze. Bathroom visits got a... reputation? Febreze bathroom has 3 times the strength to fight tough odors continuously, leaving freshness for 45 days. 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
28: La, la, la, la.
1: man arrested in an arson at a Scarborough MP's home has been charged in connection with the fire in Ajax. 24-year-old Roshvin Crofton is facing 14 additional charges in a fire near Rosslyn Road and Church Streets on August 24th. The home was burned to the ground and neighboring houses were also damaged. Police say other homes in the area were doused in an accelerant but did not catch fire. Crofton is also accused in an arson at Liberal MP Salma Zahid's home 3 days later. On August 27th, two vehicles were engulfed and a third vehicle was damaged. Zahid's family was not injured. Peel police have released video of a suspect vehicle wanted in a deadly hit and run in Mississauga. Investigators are searching for this 1999 to 2005 model Chevy Silverado 1500 series pickup truck. Police say the truck made a turn at the intersection, fatally striking the pedestrian who was crossing the street at a crosswalk.
0: It's an older pickup truck, and it's a two-tone. You don't see too many of those on the road anymore. So anybody that would have been driving in the area, either southbound on Winston Churchill Boulevard or across Dundas Street at around 6 o'clock yesterday, if you have a dash cam, if you could please look at your footage and see if you've captured this. There's multiple angles that we have of this collision so far.
1: The victim, identified as a man in his 60s, was struck and killed just before 6 last night at Winston Churchill in Dundas. Police say they are working to determine whether the traffic lights and signals were functioning properly at the time of the collision. Peel police are warning of an increase in distraction thefts, including one case where an elderly woman had $19,000 worth of jewelry stolen. Investigators say on July 28th, the victim was approached by two women who were walking near Chinkoozy and Sandalwood Parkway. Police say a suspect touched the victim's feet and hugged her, stealing a gold necklace and three gold bangles. Police say there have been more than 230 reports of distraction thefts across the region so far this year.
3: These crimes are often planned and targeted, and they frequently happen during the day in broad daylight. What we've seen is that offenders often target seniors and individuals who are alone. Suspects use conversation, friendly gestures, or offers of assistance to gain a victim's trust and create a moment of distraction. They then steal items such as cash, wallets, and most notably, jewelry and gold necklaces. In recent weeks, we've seen an increase in reports of these incidents across our region.
1: Police say several distraction thefts have involved similar tactics, but it's unclear whether the incidents are connected or being carried out by the same suspects. A pedestrian has serious injuries after being struck by a driver in Rexdale. This is a scene at Martin Grove and John Garland Boulevard. Emergency crews responded to the scene shortly after 7:30 this evening and found a man badly injured. Paramedics tell us he is expected to survive. This is Toronto's breaking news, CP24. The Scarborough Busway has opened, taking commuters between Kennedy and Scarborough Center stations. Details and reaction when we return.
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10: A 4-kilometer section of rail where Line 3 trains used to run until 3 years ago has been paved for faster, more reliable service between Scarborough Center and Kennedy stations. It's reducing the amount of road buses need to deal with congestion.
12: I think it's a good replacement.
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10: CTV News joined riders for a midday trip in each direction. The ride took 20 minutes southbound and 18 minutes northbound. Most people told us their trip times were reduced between 3 to 5 minutes.
14: I get here sooner than I think.
10: How does that make you feel?
14: Feel good because I can come home right away.
29: I know it's faster than the previous, yeah, and it will save me time going to work.
30: I take every day the bus. It's a very good for me.
10: The TTC says the busway is ready more than 6 months ahead of schedule and accommodates 9 different routes. While the vast majority of riders are happy, some say there is room for improvement. The entirety of the old Scarborough RT, including elevated portions, could not be converted into the busway. The rest has priority lanes.
31: It's kind of long to the Ellesmere. It has too many stops, and we're catching up other buses, like which non-express. So now I'm feeling okay. Approach to Lawrence.
32: The stops could have some major improvements, like perhaps level boarding or even wayfinding.
33: Those buses just barely fit by. The two buses, one going from each way. But the traffic was lined up. It was the first day, so maybe that could be why until they get the bugs out of it.
10: Advocacy group TTC Riders is celebrating the opening of the busway, a way to keep people moving ahead of Scarborough's planned subway, not expected for years. It says the TTC can mitigate slowdowns.
34: So just making sure that there are route supervisors in place to make sure that there isn't a lot of traffic throughout the line.
10: Still, riders are feeling positive.
35: It's probably not going to get affected by rush hour traffic because, you know, there's no traffic on that busway. It's just the buses. So that's good. I mean, there's proper stations instead of people just, you know, waiting on the side of the road at a bus shelter. So that's good. Better than nothing. And at least they did it. It didn't take 10 years this time.
10: Helping people in Scarborough get to where they need to be with a little more speed. Some say the busway will save people an extra 7 minutes per trip, giving them about an extra hour every week. The TTC says the trip takes 15 minutes. Beth McDonnell, CTV News.
1: This is Toronto's breaking news, CP24. The Leafs picked up their first win of the year tonight against the visiting New York Islanders. We'll have the highlights from the game still to come.

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15: Turning people's gold
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0: Welcome. My name is Janice Bartley, and I am the founder of Foodpreneur Lab. Foodpreneur Lab has had the honor of supporting over 200-plus black food entrepreneurs, as well as other entrepreneurs in racialized communities. And the community supports us by always showing up, always supporting, offering events where we support each other. And in return, Foodpreneur Lab reaches out to community, whether it's through funding, access, opportunities to showcase. We help food entrepreneurs move from ideation, you have an idea for a product, to prototype, and then you get to actually see your physical idea. We've been very creative in bringing in private partnerships as well as public partnerships to help broaden those access points and, more importantly, to narrow the gaps. Foodpreneur Lab has been able to create an environment of support services and training that really speaks to the learning abilities of food entrepreneurs.
1: Hi everyone, I'm Tamara Shelley and I'm a Foodpreneur Lab alumni and I founded Classic Juice Co. What I love about Foodpreneur Labs is that they have allowed us to embrace our approach of inclusion, which is very important in a diverse city like Toronto. And they've given us access to so many different avenues, platforms, mentors, subject matter experts, and an entire community.
2: Hey, I'm Mez, Foodpreneur alumni and founder of Scarborough's First Ethiopian Cafe and Eatery. 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So that's a big part of, you know, the love I have for Foodpreneur Lab. Having that sense of community and support means the world.

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2: The Maple Leafs got their first win of the season against the New York Islanders tonight.
3: Out of the corner, Talon to the slot, cleaned up by Pellick. Beautiful kick by Morgan Rielly. This way, Roslovic.
2: Easton Cowan scored the game-winning goal on the power play in the first period after Morgan Rielly made a great play at the blue line. Colton Sissons opened the scoring for the Leafs a few minutes prior. The Islanders scored late in the third period, but the Leafs held on for the win. Toronto improves to 1-1. They host the Ottawa Senators on Saturday night. The Blue Jays held their end-of-season media availability this morning. GM Ross Atkins and President Mark Shapiro spoke to reporters at Rogers Center. The Jays missed the playoffs after finishing last in the AL East with a 79-83 record, scored the fewest runs in baseball, and star first baseman Vladimir Guerrero Jr. had the worst season of his career.
4: A lot of focus has been on the offense, and you know, we understand that and agree with that to some extent, but it's never one thing. We have to, you know, drill down in every area and understand every possible opportunity for improvement. I think offensively, we never gained any momentum. We never put the ball in the seats. We were not walking. We're not getting on base nearly enough. When that happens, you're relying on line drives and gaps.
5: It's a tough stage for a 26, 27-year-old to be on and deal with that level of pressure and anxiety. But again, I double down on the fact that I believe in Vlad as a player and a person, and I know how much he cares, and that's how I interpret those comments, that they weren't a reflection of how much he cares. As far as a plan, I mean, Ross has kind of kept me informed. I've talked to Schneids about it as well, and I know what we're trying to do. It's not, you know, my area to get involved in the day-to-day, you know, plan for a player's fundamental changes, but I'm confident that that'll be addressed.
2: The Blue Jays will begin spring training play for next season on February 19th. On this National Truth and Reconciliation Day, there is a program which speaks for those who no longer have a voice. Now those words have been put to music. CTV's Andrea Case reports.
6: They cut our hair, they scarred our skin, they tried to break the child within.
7: The song Buried Truth is a message and an homage at the same time. Dee Dee Austin's great-grandmother attended residential school from age 6 to 16 in Shebonacadie, Nova Scotia, and survived.
8: I was completely gutted. I was so sad. I didn't know what to really feel, think, or say, and so I turned to my medicine, which is my music, and I tried to at least translate her story as best as I could into a song. Everything that I put in the song did happen to Granny, and probably 149,000 other people across Canada, which is insane.
7: The PEI resident says the lyrics are harsh and straight to the point. It is this year's chosen song for the Coalition for Music Education's third annual Ancestors Voice program, teaching students from kindergarten to grade 12 about truth and reconciliation through Indigenous music. Executive Director Stacey Sinclair.
9: Ancestors Voices, Music and Learning for National Day for Truth and Reconciliation. It was created in 2024 to honor residential school survivors and their families and to amplify Indigenous voices. We had heard from teachers that this was missing from their resources, curriculum-based resources. So we developed our own program, based on their feedback.
7: People young and old are receiving the message. Austin was sent this video today featuring a young person at a truth and reconciliation ceremony.
8: Because still now, in 2026, a lot of people aren't aware of what happened in residential school, and so I'm so thankful to be able to use my platform for what I do and how I do to share that and to kind of pull it out from underneath the rug.
7: While she continues to make other music, 5 years after she first wrote the song, she will continue to sing Buried Truth.
8: It's not an easy topic to talk about. It's very heavy. It can be triggering. But I believe that, one school at a time, one show at a time, I can, make a change.
7: Andrea Case, CTV News.
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0: Good evening. It is welcome relief for Scarborough commuters who've been waiting for transit relief since the Line 5 Rapid Transit line was decommissioned 3 years ago. The new busway is now up and running. CTV's Beth McDonnell has reaction.
1: The Scarborough busway is here.
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1: 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It's reducing the amount of road buses need to deal with congestion.
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1: CTV News joined riders for a midday trip in each direction. The ride took 20 minutes southbound and 18 minutes northbound. Most people told us their trip times were reduced between 3 to 5 minutes.
5: I get here sooner than I think.
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7: I take every day the bus. It's a very good.
1: The TTC says the busway is ready more than 6 months ahead of schedule and accommodates 9 different routes. While the vast majority of riders are happy, some say there is room for improvement. The entirety of the old Scarborough RT, including elevated portions, could not be converted into the busway. The rest has priority lanes.
8: It's kind of long to the Ellesmere. It has too many stops. And we're catching up other buses, like which non-express. So now I'm feeling okay. Approach to Lawrence.
9: The stops could have some major improvements, like perhaps level boarding or even wayfinding.
10: Those buses just barely fit by. The two buses, one going from each way. But the traffic was lined up. It was the first day, so maybe that could be why until they get the bugs out of it.
1: Advocacy group TTC Riders is celebrating the opening of the busway, a way to keep people moving ahead of Scarborough's planned subway, not expected for years. It says the TTC can mitigate slowdowns.
11: So just making sure that there are route supervisors in place to make sure that there isn't a lot of traffic throughout the line.
1: Still, riders are feeling positive.
12: It's probably not going to get affected by rush hour traffic because, you know, there's no traffic on that busway. It's just the buses. So that's good. I mean, there's proper stations instead of people just, you know, waiting on the side of the road at a bus shelter. So that's good. Better than nothing. And at least they did it. It didn't take 10 years this time.
1: Helping people in Scarborough get to where they need to be with a little more speed. Some say the busway will save people an extra 7 minutes per trip, giving them about an extra hour every week. The TTC says the trip takes 15 minutes. Beth McDonnell, CTV News.
0: Peel police have released video of a suspect vehicle wanted in last night's deadly hit and run in Mississauga. Investigators are searching for a 1999 to 2005 model Chevy Silverado 1500 series pickup truck. Police say the truck made a turn at the intersection, fatally striking the pedestrian who was crossing the street at a crosswalk.
13: It's an older pickup truck, and it's a two-tone. You don't see too many of those on the road anymore. So anybody that would have been driving in the area, either southbound on Winston Churchill Boulevard or across Dundas Street at around 6 o'clock yesterday, if you have a dash cam, if you could please look at your footage and see if you've captured this. There's multiple angles that we have of this collision so far.
0: The victim, identified as a man in his 60s, was struck and killed just before 6 yesterday evening at Winston Churchill in Dundas. Police say they are working to determine whether the traffic lights and signals were functioning properly at the time of the collision. And still in Mississauga, a warning from police about an increase in distraction thefts after $19,000 in jewelry was stolen in Brampton. Investigators say on July 28th, an elderly woman was walking near Chincoosie and Sandalwood Parkway when she was approached by two women in an SUV. One of the women exited the vehicle, touched the victim's feet and hugged her while switching her gold necklace with a metal one and removing 3 gold bangles from her wrists. Police say there have been more than 230 reports of distraction thefts across the region so far this year.
14: Be very cautious when approached by strangers, particularly in parking lots, gas stations, places of worship, or other public places. If someone approaches you with an unusual request, is being overly nice, offers you a gift, or attempts to place jewelry on you, please create some distance right away and end the interaction. Keep your valuables secure and avoid displaying expensive jewelry whenever possible. Most importantly, trust your instincts. If something doesn't feel right, just walk away.
0: Police say several distraction thefts have involved similar tactics, but it's unclear whether the incidents are connected or being carried out by the same suspects. A man arrested in an arson at a Scarborough MP's home has been charged in connection with a fire in Ajax. 24-year-old Roshvin Crofton is facing 14 additional charges in a fire near Roslyn Road and Church Street on August 24th. The home was burned to the ground and neighboring homes were also damaged. Police say other houses in the area were doused in an accelerant, but they didn't catch fire. Crofton is also accused in an arson at Liberal MP Selma Saeed's home. 3 days later, on August 27th, two vehicles were engulfed and a third vehicle was damaged. Saeed's family was not injured. We'll have more news in a moment. Here's a live look right now outside downtown Toronto in the Toronto Sign. It's still pretty mild out there. Currently 20 degrees under mostly cloudy skies. Lindsay Morrison has our first look at the forecast.
15: Zoraida, we are about to say goodbye to the month of September. And I must say, October is coming in on a very humid note. Overnight tonight, we are warmer than normal. 17 degrees, the forecast overnight low. Average overnight low is about 8 at this time of year. In fact, this is closer to where we should be for a daytime high. But as you can see, showers are beginning through these overnight hours. And then tomorrow, you'll want to keep the umbrella handy. Those showers will be on and off throughout the day. Look at the afternoon temperature. 24 degrees is going to feel more like 31. So yes, it is a muggy start to the new month, but the temperature trend is going to change. We'll take you through the 7-day forecast coming up. For now though, Zoraida, back to you.
0: Thank you, Lindsay. Events were held across the city today to mark the 6th annual Day for Truth and Reconciliation, honoring survivors of residential schools and the children who never returned home. CTV's Michelle Dubé has more.
16: The 6th National Day for Truth and Reconciliation began with a sunrise ceremony at Nathan Phillips Square. And throughout, people taking the time to gather, listen to elders.
17: Many of the survivors that went to residential school were affected in a number of ways. Many of them lost their language. Many of them lost their culture.
16: And talk.
18: One of my earlier teachers told me, he says, anybody can make an enemy.

0: and care for each other.
1: That is going to teach you about some of the things about the Indian Act.
2: In schools across the city, an opportunity for learning and a deeper understanding. Students at the Toronto Catholic District School Board converging to listen to Indigenous voices and engage. The kids learning truths that not long ago were not part of the curriculum.
3: We've been learning about how government officials and the Catholic organizations in the past have wrongly treated Indigenous cultures.
2: Truth and Reconciliation Commission initially documented 3,200 deaths of children attending residential schools, though experts at the National Center for Truth and Reconciliation say the actual number could be much higher. Many children left in unmarked graves.
4: Now, there's 94 calls to action from the Truth and Reconciliation's report. So far, about 13 or 14 of them have only been achieved. That's about 15%.
2: More work to be done, but there is recognition from leaders in many quarters of the city today that progress is being made.
5: We're not there yet, but we're on our way if Canadians keep it up and keep the pressure on governments.
2: The efforts today growing an understanding and appreciation.
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7: Coming up here on CTV News, teaching truth and reconciliation through the power of music. An Indigenous artist shares a touching tribute to her grandmother.
8: Well, I think many of us will remember this month for two reasons. One, that big stormy day on September 2nd. And two, the fact that we have had below average monthly rainfall amounts. In fact, right now we are in our driest stretch of the year so far. We've gone almost 2 weeks without any precipitation, but that changes. We'll talk about the rainfall amounts you can expect over the next couple of days here after this break.
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11: Yeah, Larry was playing like crazy. But like, I'm confident. I think we got a good shot of doing something this season. I just can't imagine us without him. He's my favorite person to watch, too, so I don't know what I'd do.
12: The division's looking really strong this year. We might have a chance of going to the finals.
11: But I don't know. What do you think?
13: Man, I think you talk too much.
11: Okay.
13: You hear that? That's nice.
9: Today is your day. A day to rise, to make your mark, to move forward. What you build doesn't stop when the job's finished. It becomes part of your story, your land, your livelihood, your legacy. Kubota.
7: 20 degrees right now as we take another live look at the Toronto skyline. It is a little unsettled at this hour. We are seeing some spotty showers in and around parts of the GTA, and that's going to become a bit more prevalent tomorrow with an unsettled day ahead. Here's Lindsay with details.
8: Well, Zoraida, the truth is we could use some rain. It's been nearly 2 weeks since we've had any measurable precipitation. And heading through the night tonight and into the day tomorrow, you're going to want to keep the umbrella handy. 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Injury lawyers, you don't pay unless they win. Now, I want to take you to Mexico, where it has been very soggy the last couple of days. This is mainly along the western shoreline where Hurricane Polo made landfall just yesterday. And as it moved onshore, it caused a whole lot of problems. Heavy rainfall, lots of flooding, and mudslides being reported too. The reason I bring up Polo, which is now no longer a hurricane, it has weakened since moving over land. That area of low pressure, if you will, is going to influence our rain over the next couple of days here. So see this low and an additional low. This is all tapping into moisture from the Mexican

0: Mexico area and moving into the lower Great Lakes. So we're not going to be seeing scenes like that, what our friends in Mexico have been dealing with as a result of Polo, but we are going to get our first noteworthy rainfall in a couple of weeks, as mentioned. Might get 5 to 10 millimeters. It's not a significant amount of rainfall, but it's certainly more than we've had recently. The timing of it plays out like this. So waking up tomorrow morning, you're going to want the rain jacket most likely for the kids as they head off to school. That's a snapshot of about 9 a.m. Bit of a break happens midday. It should be dry for a few hours. By the time we head into the afternoon and then the evening hours, we are back into wet weather. For many, you can see that it is a widespread portion of southern Ontario going to be impacted. Some of the heavier rain in some areas could fall overnight and into Friday morning. This is what we're waking up to around 6 a.m., but it'll be short-lived. Conditions dry out quite nicely as the day goes on Friday. We will enjoy some sunshine that day and throughout the weekend. As mentioned, we are above seasonal for the overnight tonight, 17 degrees. That's not so low for the last day of September, beginning of October. Tomorrow's high, 24 degrees. Look at these Humidex values, though. It's going to feel like 31 tomorrow in Hamilton. It's going to feel like 32 in Niagara Falls. Weekend, though, looks wonderful. This is your fall fair forecast. There's a big one happening in the GTA, the Markham Fair, and I think conditions are going to be awesome for spending some time outside, especially considering it'll be a little more comfortable both Saturday and Sunday, and then early next week, daytime highs in the low teens, forecasting temperatures around 14 degrees for both Monday and Tuesday. That's your look at the weather. Zoraida, back to you.
1: Thank you, Lindsay. Now to the latest on the campaign trail, where housing and shelters were the main focus today. One of the front runners in the race, Chris Alexander, laid out his plan to tackle homelessness, while Brad Bradford called for changes to the conditions in Toronto community housing units. CB24's Andrew Brennan reports.
2: On a more quiet day for the campaign trail, we heard first from Chris Alexander. According to the polling done for us by Nanos, he is still polling a distant third, hasn't been doing many campaign stops, but talking here about how to ultimately try to get people who are unhoused right now into permanent housing, starting with about 1,000 people by next summer.
3: Introduce a shift in thinking, a shift in emphasis, that takes a larger number of people who are in shelters every night and offers them a housing first type option with the services they need built in to that housing option. How will we do this? We will aim to have 1,000 housing first beds in different buildings in different parts of the city by the summer of 2027.
2: Alexander says he believes this can be done by it actually costing less per person put into the shelter system in these emergency spots, and then ultimately trying to get them into housing that they can stay in with caseworkers, as he puts it, who show up. Now, candidate Brad Bradford, who still polls in second, he has been saying, particularly on this campaign trail, a lot about how the current incumbent, Olivia Chow, isn't answering the needs of Toronto in his mind. He again looked today at how Chow has responded, not just to, well, homelessness, but also Toronto community housing.
4: You talk to the folks that live in TCH and you ask them how the city is doing as a landlord, and they're going to tell you point blank, not very well. So I think we need a lot of reform within that organization. You know, under Mayor Chow's leadership, we've seen the capital backlog continue to grow. We see pipes bursting, bed bug infections, buildings full of vermin. TCH is not the best landlord, and every time I go into those buildings, my heart breaks for the tenants that are subjected to those types of conditions.
2: Olivia Chow spending Truth and Reconciliation Day in a capacity as mayor. No campaign stops for the incumbent, but her office did say in a statement, particularly addressing the homelessness file, that under her watch, there has been about an 8% drop in just 2 years, according to the Street Needs Assessment. Now, when you look over the span of 5 years, the amount of people experiencing homelessness has basically doubled since the start of the pandemic. And you're talking about at least 15,000 people, even more when it comes to how the Financial Accountability Office looks at the numbers. However, as for Bradford particularly, Chow's office says this. Now, Mayor Olivia Chow invested $300 million in Toronto Community Housing Corporation to make essential repairs to buildings and clear the state of good repair backlog. Going on to say, when Bradford had a chance as chair of the Planning and Housing Committee, he left tenants waiting and ignored their requests for essential repairs. Now, the campaign is still not totally in its final stages. We still have 2.5 weeks to go before voting day. Plenty of time to make up your minds. I'll send it back to you.
1: CP24's Andrew Brennan. Also tomorrow, the city will be placing ballot drop boxes in each ward. It's no longer possible to register to vote by mail, but if you did, you can submit your completed ballots via the postal system or drop them off in any of the yellow drop boxes around the city. Toronto Elections has to receive the ballot no later than noon on October 14th. For all other eligible voters, advance polls will open October 6th to the 11th. Election day is October 26th. It is supposed to be a safe place for kids to play, but one Toronto playground has been anything but for children, going on 5 years now. CTV's Sean Lethong explains why and what residents want to be done about it.
5: It's a playground that is unplayable, littered with water-filled craters, barriers that have been turned over, and garbage. On this beautiful day, Fairbank Park sits empty.
6: Do kids ever play here in the playground? Can they play here?
7: No.
5: The playground near Dufferin and Eglinton is located downhill from a major construction project replacing the storm sewer drainage system in the area.
8: Even in the areas where there's no visible flooding, the ground is extremely uneven and it's soft, where you sink down with every single step.
5: Residents say flooding has been constant since the project began in 2021.
9: When it rains, the water smells so bad, so bad.
10: Oh, it's definitely not usable.
5: The Fairbank Silverthorn Storm Trunk Sewer System Project is a multi-million dollar effort to curb the ongoing problem of basement flooding for residents.
11: I'm making a very clear call to the city that our standards need to go up.
5: Ward 12 Councillor Josh Matlow recently called out the poor conditions in a letter sent to the head of Parks and Rec, asking the city to find an immediate solution while work continues into 2027.
11: The irony is that while the city's worked on a sewer project to mitigate basement flooding, they haven't done anything about the flooding in the kids' playground in the neighborhood.
5: We reached out to the city to ask for their response to the councillor's letter and were sent a statement saying, "We are aware of residents' concerns about flooding at Fairbank Memorial Park. City of Toronto staff have removed all pylons and barriers and will be reviewing this park, amongst others, as part of its capital plan process."
11: The city has said that they are going to budget for 2027, once the sewer project is completed, to make fixes to the playground. What we are arguing for is for them to do something temporary, but now.
5: So while water sits at the base of equipment where kids would normally play, actually making the playground usable remains an uphill climb.
2: Sean Lethong, CTV News.
1: Still ahead here on CTV News, the Blue Jays front office debrief the disappointing season as they look to turn things around in 2027.
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1: Maple Leafs got their first win of the season against the New York Islanders tonight.
22: Out of the corner, Talon to the slot, cleaned up by Pellick. Beautiful keep by Morgan Rielly. This way, Roslovic with a shot, followed up, they score!
1: Easton Cowan scored the game-winning goal on the power play in the first period after Morgan Riley made a great play at the blue line. The Islanders scored late in the third period, but the Leafs held on for the win. Toronto improves to 1-1. They host the Ottawa Senators on Saturday night. The Blue Jays held their end-of-season media availability this morning. GM Ross Atkins and President Mark Shapiro spoke to reporters at the Rogers Centre. The Jays missed the playoffs after finishing last in the AL East with a 79-83 record. He scored the fewest runs in baseball, while star first baseman Vladimir Guerrero Jr. had the worst season of his career.
0: A lot of focus has been on the offense, and you know, we understand that and agree with that to some extent, but it's never one thing. We have to, you know, drill down in every area and understand every possible opportunity for improvement. I think, offensively, we never gained any momentum. We never put the ball in the seats. We were not walking. We're not getting on base nearly enough. When that happens, you're relying on line drives in gaps.
7: I can remember slumps that with great players that we were that in the past we were dependent upon for success, and how that feels when you're in it. But usually those don't last as long as this one lasted. And I think there's just such an overwhelming level of compassion for him because of our belief in him, the same belief that led us, you know, to where we are with the commitment we made to him, and the belief before the season that this just clearly going to be, you know, one of the most special offensive players in the game and in the history of this franchise.
1: The Blue Jays will begin spring training play for next season on February 19th. We're back after the break.

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9: On this National Day for Truth and Reconciliation, there is a program which speaks for those who no longer have a voice, and those words have been put to music. CTV's Andrea Case reports on ancestors' voices.
10: They cut our hair, they scarred our skin. They tried to break the child within.
11: The song Buried Truth is a message and an homage at the same time. Dee Dee Austin's great-grandmother attended residential school from age 6 to 16 in Shebonacadie, Nova Scotia, and survived.
12: I was completely gutted. I was so sad. I didn't know what to really feel, think, or say, and so I turned to my medicine, which is my music, and I tried to at least translate her story as best as I could into a song. Everything that I'd put in the song did happen to Granny, and probably 149,000 other people across Canada, which is insane.
11: The PEI resident says the lyrics are harsh and straight to the point. It is this year's chosen song for the Coalition for Music Education's third annual Ancestors' Voice program, teaching students from kindergarten to grade 12 about truth and reconciliation through Indigenous music. Executive Director Stacey Sinclair.
13: Ancestors' Voices, Music and Learning for National Day for Truth and Reconciliation. It was created in 2024 to honor residential school survivors and their families and to amplify Indigenous voices. We had heard from teachers that this was missing from the their resources, curriculum-based resources. So we developed our own program, based on their feedback.
11: People young and old are receiving the message.
10: Our hearts, they ache.
11: Austin was sent this video today featuring a young person at a truth and reconciliation ceremony.
12: Because still now, in 2026, a lot of people aren't aware of what happened in residential school. And so I'm so thankful to be able to use my platform for what I do and how I do to share that and to kind of pull it out from underneath the rug.
11: While she continues to make other music, 5 years after she first wrote the song, she will continue to sing Buried Truth.
12: It's not an easy topic to talk about. It's very heavy. It can be triggering. But I believe that, you know, one school at a time, one show at a time, I can, you know, make a change.
11: Andrea Case, CTV News.
9: And that is our report for this evening. 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For Lindsay Morrison and all of us here at CTV News, good night. I'm Zaret Allman. We'll see you tomorrow.

0: slot, cleaned up by Pellick. Beautiful keep by Morgan Riley. This way, Roslovic with a shot for
1: the Maple Leafs picked up their first win of the season tonight, defeating the Islanders 2-1. We'll have the highlights coming up. Today is the National Day for Truth and Reconciliation. It's a day that honors survivors of residential schools and the children who never returned home. A man arrested in an arson at a Scarborough MP's home has been charged in connection to another fire in Ajax. Those details coming up. This is Toronto's breaking news, CP24. Hello, I'm CJ Nelson. Thank you for joining us. Today is the National Day for Truth and Reconciliation. It honors survivors of residential schools and the children who never returned home. Across the city, people making a point to wear orange shirts, attending events and ceremonies focused on learning and healing. CTV's Michelle Dubé has more.
2: The 6th National Day for Truth and Reconciliation began with a sunrise ceremony at Nathan Phillips Square. And throughout, people taking the time to gather, listen to elders.
3: Many of the survivors that went to residential school were affected in a number of ways. Many of them lost their language. Many of them lost their culture.
2: And talk.
4: One of my earlier teachers told me, he says, anybody can make an enemy, you can make an enemy like that just by snapping your fingers. But in order to make a friendship and make friends, you have to learn to talk.
2: This is a day to recognize a dark part of Canada's history. Beginning in the 19th century, more than 150,000 Indigenous children were taken from their families and sent to church-run residential schools where they experienced abuse, malnutrition, and health care was inadequate.
5: We are still very much in the truth-finding stage. There are families who still do not know what happened to their children.
2: Mayor Olivia Chow says collectively, we need to do a lot more.
6: Facing the truth, but also taking action to reconcile, to support each other and care for each other.
7: That is going to teach you about some of the things about the Indian Act.
2: In schools across the city, an opportunity for learning and a deeper understanding. Students at the Toronto Catholic District School Board converging to listen to Indigenous voices and engage. The kids learning truths that not long ago were not part of the curriculum.
8: We've been learning about how government officials and the Catholic organizations in the past have wrongly treated Indigenous cultures.
2: Truth and Reconciliation Commission initially documented 3,200 deaths of children attending residential schools, though experts at the National Center for Truth and Reconciliation say the actual number could be much higher. Many children left in unmarked graves.
9: Now, there's 94 calls to action from the Truth and Reconciliation's report. So far, about 13 or 14 of them have only been achieved. That's about 15%.
2: More work to be done, but there is recognition from leaders in many quarters of the city today that progress is being made.
10: We're not there yet, but we're on our way if Canadians keep it up and keep the pressure on governments.
2: The efforts today growing an understanding and appreciation.
11: I honestly think it's just so wonderful to see what the Indigenous culture is like.
2: Michelle Dubé, CTV News.
1: 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Housing and shelters were the big topics on the campaign trail today. CP24's Andrew Brennan joins us tonight with the latest on the race for mayor. Andrew, what is the messaging today from some of the front runners?
12: Well, we first heard from Chris Alexander, who, based on polling, isn't a front runner here, but the he has not, for what it's worth, has had as much time in his campaign. But at the same time, consistently since he's entered the race, he has polled on from our polling with Nanos in a distant third. He hasn't had as many of these occasions doing these campaign stops. Today, we learned his overall structure and platform for looking at not just homelessness at large, but also, as he puts it, a housing first structure for shelter and supports. He talks about, for instance, having 1,000 more beds that are not in the shelter system per se, but are gearing people closer and closer towards permanent housing. He also says that he wants to have the number of people in the shelter system down below 5,000 people by next year. Actually, I should say by mid-2027, so a little less than a year. How that could be done, he tries to explain here, calling it a housing-first approach.
13: And we would ask the question, who has spots available? We would build capacity to strengthen case management within the shelter system to select those that are ready for a housing first new way home, and make sure that those caseworkers were present on the scale required to work with this new group that would grow to 1,000 potentially, maybe even more, by the summer of 2027. Where would we get the money? There would have to be some seed funding to get things rolling. You'll see that in our plan. But most of the funding would come from the existing envelope.
12: And when you look at homelessness overall and the picture that's painted, whether it's by the Financial Accountability Office for Ontario, they're talking about even with a slight decrease in a couple in the year over year, looking at that, still closer to 20,000 than 15,000 people. The city's own street needs assessment puts it around 15,000, a little under 15,000 now, with an 8% drop. But what we've been hearing, for instance, today on the campaign trail from main challenger for the mayoralty, Brad Bradford, he's looking at what the incumbent has done, Olivia Chow, and points more to what he believes he could do better, and ultimately saying it's not about money per se.
14: The budget continues to go up and up and up, and we're not seeing fewer homeless people on our streets. We're not necessarily seeing fewer encampments in our parks. So we have to really disassociate the relationship with more money equaling better results. That is not always the case.
12: Incumbent Olivia Chow, not on the campaign trail for Truth and Reconciliation Day, acting as mayor mostly, but did have a statement from her office saying this in response to Alexander's plan, saying that it would set us back, taking Toronto off the course that is getting results under Chow's leadership. Just like Brad Bradford, this statement says, who voted against building shelters while saying the opposite, Alexander's plan isn't serious about giving people the help they need. We need to keep moving forward with leadership that understands our city. The statement does go on to point to, for instance, that 8% drop in reported homelessness in Toronto, as the rest of Ontario has largely seen an increase. At the same time, CJ, this is one of many issues that people have to take into account as they think about who will be their next mayor. Voting day, of course, is coming up in just 2.5 weeks. I'll send it back to you.
1: Okay, October 26th, we had that date circled on our calendars. Thank you so much, Andrew. This is Toronto's breaking news. CP24, Peel Police released new video of the moment a pickup truck struck and killed a pedestrian last night in Mississauga. The latest on the hit-and-run investigation coming up.
15: The Green Lantern needs to be fearless.
16: Earth is now on the extinction list.
17: You're only going to get one shot at this. The time has come.
15: What if we can stop this?
16: No matter how bad it gets, whatever happens next, don't be afraid.

0: okay?
1: Come on, I know they're out here. Where are they?

0: Bleeding gums are a sign of bacterial infection. We always recommend Crestgum toothpaste to our patients. Its unique antibacterial fluoride works below the gum line to reduce bleeding to strengthen gums. Thanks, Crest.
1: A man arrested in an arson at a Scarborough MP's home has been charged in connection with the fire in Ajax. 24-year-old Roshvin Crofton is facing 14 additional charges in a fire near Rosslyn Road and Church Streets on August 24th. The home was burned to the ground and neighboring houses were also damaged. Police say other homes in the area were doused in an accelerant but did not catch fire. Crofton is also accused in an arson at Liberal MP Salma Zahid's home 3 days later. On August 27th, two vehicles were engulfed and a third vehicle was damaged. Zahid's family was not injured. Peel police have released video of a suspect vehicle wanted in a deadly hit and run in Mississauga. Investigators are searching for this 1999 to 2005 model Chevy Silverado 1500 series pickup truck. Police say the truck made a turn at the intersection, fatally striking the pedestrian who was crossing the street at a crosswalk.
2: It's an older pickup truck, and it's a two-tone. You don't see too many of those on the road anymore. So anybody that would have been driving in the area, either southbound on Winston Churchill Boulevard or across Dundas Street at around 6 o'clock yesterday, if you have a dash cam, if you could please look at your footage and see if you've captured this. There's multiple angles that we have of this collision so far.
1: The victim, identified as a man in his 60s, was struck and killed just before 6 last night at Winston Churchill in Dundas. Police say they are working to determine whether the traffic lights and signals were functioning properly at the time of the collision. Peel police are warning of an increase in distraction thefts, including one case where an elderly woman had $19,000 worth of jewelry stolen. Investigators say on July 28th, the victim was approached by two women who were walking near Chinkoozie and Sandalwood Parkway. Police say a suspect touched the victim's feet and hugged her, stealing a gold necklace and three gold bangles. Police say there have been more than 230 reports of distraction thefts across the region so far this year.
3: These crimes are often planned and targeted, and they frequently happen during the day in broad daylight. What we've seen is that offenders often target seniors and individuals who are alone. Suspects use conversation, friendly gestures, or offers of assistance to gain a victim's trust and create a moment of distraction. They then steal items such as cash, wallets, and most notably, jewelry and gold necklaces. In recent weeks, we've seen an increase in reports of these incidents across the region.
1: Police say several distraction thefts have involved similar tactics, but it's unclear whether the incidents are connected or being carried out by the same suspects. A pedestrian has serious injuries after being struck by a driver in Rexdale. This is a scene at Martin Grove and John Garland Boulevard. Emergency crews responded to the scene shortly after 7:30 this evening and found a man badly injured. Paramedics tell us he is expected to survive. This is Toronto's breaking news, CP24. The Scarborough Busway has opened, taking commuters between Kennedy and Scarborough Center stations. Details and reaction when we return.
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0: Sometimes she's an ugly old witch. Sometimes she's a wise woman. 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
3: A 4-kilometer section of rail where Line 3 trains used to run until 3 years ago has been paved for faster, more reliable service between Scarborough Center and Kennedy stations. It's reducing the amount of road buses need to deal with congestion.
5: I think it's a good replacement.
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3: CTV News joined riders for a midday trip in each direction. The ride took 20 minutes southbound and 18 minutes northbound. Most people told us their trip times were reduced between 3 to 5 minutes.
7: I get here sooner than I think.
3: How does that make you feel?
7: Feel good because I can come home right away.
8: I know it's faster than the previous, and it will save me time going to work.
9: I take every day the bus. It's a very good army.
3: The TTC says the busway is ready more than 6 months ahead of schedule and accommodates 9 different routes. While the vast majority of riders are happy, some say there is room for improvement. The entirety of the old Scarborough RT, including elevated portions, could not be converted into the busway. The rest has priority lanes.
10: It's kind of long to the Ellesmere. It's just too many stops. And we're catching up other buses, like which non-express. So now I'm feeling okay. Approach to Lawrence.
11: The stops could have some major improvements, like perhaps level boarding or even wayfinding.
12: Those buses just barely fit by. The two buses, one going from each way. But the traffic was lined up. It was the first day, so maybe that could be why until they get the bugs out of it.
3: Advocacy group TTC Riders is celebrating the opening of the busway, a way to keep people moving ahead of Scarborough's planned subway, not expected for years. It says the TTC can mitigate slowdowns.
13: So just making sure that there are route supervisors in place to make sure that there isn't a lot of traffic throughout the line.
3: Still, riders are feeling positive.
14: It's probably not going to get affected by rush hour traffic because, you know, there's no traffic on that busway. It's just the buses. So that's good. I mean, there's proper stations instead of people just, you know, waiting on the side of the road at a bus shelter. So that's good. Better than nothing. And at least they did it. It didn't take 10 years this time.
3: Helping people in Scarborough get to where they need to be with a little more speed. Some say the busway will save people an extra 7 minutes per trip, giving them about an extra hour every week. The TTC says the trip takes 15 minutes. Beth McDonnell, CTV News.
2: This is Toronto's breaking news, CP24. The Leafs picked up their first win of the year tonight against the visiting New York Islanders. We'll have the highlights from the game still to come.
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2: It's been 25 years since the last sighting of the Cashmen from Oliver's. 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
3: There they are!
4: I love you, Cashman. 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
2: Wow, you really are superheroes. 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
5: Because that's what heroes do.

0: Welcome. My name is Janice Bartley, and I am the founder of Foodpreneur Lab. Foodpreneur Lab has had the honor of supporting over 200-plus Black food entrepreneurs, as well as other entrepreneurs in racialized communities. And the community supports us by always showing up, always supporting, offering events where we support each other. And in return, Foodpreneur Lab reaches out to community, whether it's through funding, access, opportunities to showcase. We help food entrepreneurs move from ideation, you have an idea for a product, to prototype, and then you get to actually see your physical idea. We've been very creative in bringing in private partnerships as well as public partnerships to help broaden those access points and, more importantly, to narrow the gaps. Foodpreneur Lab has been able to create an environment of support services and training that really speaks to the learning abilities of food entrepreneurs.
1: Hi everyone, I'm Tamara Shelley and I'm a Foodpreneur Lab alumni and I founded Classic Juice Co. 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
2: Hey, I'm Mez, Foodpreneur alumni and founder of Scarborough's First Ethiopian Cafe and Eatery. 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
7: The Maple Leafs got their first win of the season against the New York Islanders tonight.
8: Out of the corner, Talon to the slot, cleaned up by Pellick. 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This way, Ross Levin with a shot.
7: In the first period, after Morgan Rielly made a great play at the blue line, Colton Sissons opened the scoring for the Leafs a few minutes prior. The Islanders scored late in the third period, but the Leafs held on for the win. Toronto improves to 1-1. They host the Ottawa Senators on Saturday night. The Blue Jays held their end-of-season media availability this morning. GM Ross Atkins and President Mark Shapiro spoke to reporters at Rogers Center. The Jays missed the playoffs after finishing last in the AL East with a 79-83 record, scored the fewest runs in baseball, and star first baseman Vladimir Guerrero Jr. had the worst season of his career.
9: A lot of focus has been on the offense, and you know, we understand that and agree with that to some extent, but it's never one thing. We have to, you know, drill down in every area and understand every possible opportunity for improvement. I think offensively, we never gained any momentum. We never put the ball in the seats. We were not walking, we're not getting on base nearly enough. When that happens, you're relying on line drives in gaps.
10: It's a tough stage for a 26, 27-year-old to be on and deal with that level of pressure and anxiety. But again, I double down on the fact that I believe in Vlad as a player and a person, and I know how much he cares, and that's how I interpret those comments, that they weren't a reflection of how much he cares. As far as a plan, I mean, Ross has kind of kept me informed. I've talked to Schneids about it as well, and I know what we're trying to do. It's not, you know, my area to get involved in the day-to-day, you know, plan for a player's fundamental changes, but I'm confident that that'll be addressed.
7: The Blue Jays will begin spring training play for next season on February 19th. On this National Truth and Reconciliation Day, there is a program which speaks for those who no longer have a voice. Now those words have been put to music, CTV's Andrea Case reports.
11: They cut our hair, they scarred our skin, they tried to break the child within.
12: The song Buried Truth is a message and an homage at the same time. Dee Dee Austin's great-grandmother attended residential school from age 6 to 16 in Shebonacadie, Nova Scotia, and survived.
13: I was completely gutted. I was so sad. I didn't know what to really feel, think, or say, and so I turned to my medicine, which is my music, and I tried to at least translate her story as best as I could into a song. Everything that I put in the song did happen to Granny, and probably 149,000 other people across Canada, which is insane.
12: The PEI resident says the lyrics are harsh and straight to the point. It is this year's chosen song for the Coalition for Music Education's third annual Ancestors Voice program, teaching students from kindergarten to grade 12 about truth and reconciliation through Indigenous music. Executive Director Stacey Sinclair.
2: Ancestors' Voices, Music and Learning for National Day for Truth and Reconciliation. It was created in 2024 to honor residential school survivors and their families and to amplify Indigenous voices. We had heard from teachers that this was missing from the their resources, curriculum-based resources. So we developed our own program, you know, based on their feedback.
12: People young and old are receiving the message.
14: Our hearts.
12: Was sent this video today featuring a young person at a truth and reconciliation ceremony.
13: And because still now in 2026, a lot of people aren't aware of what happened in residential school. And so I'm so thankful to be able to use my platform for what I do and how I do to share that and to kind of pull it out from underneath the rug.
12: While she continues to make other music, 5 years after she first wrote the song, she will continue to sing Buried Truth.
13: It's not an easy topic to talk about. It's very heavy. It can be triggering. But I believe that, you know, one school at a time, one show at a time, I can, you know, make a change.
12: Andrea Case, CTV News.
7: This is Toronto's breaking news. CP24 will have a look at Toronto's top stories next.

0: Good evening. It is welcome relief for Scarborough commuters who've been waiting for transit relief since the Line 5 rapid transit line was decommissioned 3 years ago. The new busway is now up and running. CTV's Beth McDonnell has reaction.
1: The Scarborough busway is here.
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1: A 4-kilometer section of rail where Line 3 trains used to run until 3 years ago has been paved for faster, more reliable service between Scarborough Centre and Kennedy stations. It's reducing the amount of road buses need to deal with congestion.
3: I think it's a good replacement.
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1: CTV News joined riders for a midday trip in each direction. The ride took 20 minutes southbound and 18 minutes northbound. Most people told us their trip times were reduced between 3 to 5 minutes.
5: I get here sooner than I think.
1: How does that make you feel?
5: Feel good because I can come home right away.
6: I know it's faster than the previous, and it will save me time going to work.
7: I take every day the bus. It's a very good.
1: The TTC says the busway is ready more than 6 months ahead of schedule and accommodates 9 different routes. While the vast majority of riders are happy, some say there is room for improvement. The entirety of the old Scarborough RT, including elevated portions, could not be converted into the busway. The rest has priority lanes.
8: It's kind of long to the Ellesmere. It has too many stops. And we're catching up other buses, like which non-express. So now I'm feeling okay. Approach to Lawrence.
9: The stops could have some major improvements, like perhaps level boarding or even wayfinding.
10: Those buses just barely fit by. The two buses, one going from each way. But the traffic was lined up. It was the first day, so maybe that could be why until they get the bugs out of it.
1: Advocacy group TTC Riders is celebrating the opening of the busway, a way to keep people moving ahead of Scarborough's planned subway, not expected for years. It says the TTC can mitigate slowdowns.
11: So just making sure that there are route supervisors in place to make sure that there isn't a lot of traffic throughout the line.
1: Still, riders are feeling positive.
12: It's probably not going to get affected by rush hour traffic because, you know, there's no traffic on that busway. It's just the buses. So that's good. I mean, there's proper stations instead of people just, you know, waiting on the side of the road at a bus shelter. So that's good. Better than nothing. And at least they did it. It didn't take 10 years this time.
1: Helping people in Scarborough get to where they need to be with a little more speed. Some say the busway will save people an extra 7 minutes per trip, giving them about an extra hour every week. The TTC says the trip takes 15 minutes. Beth McDonnell, CTV News.
0: Peel Police have released video of a suspect vehicle wanted in last night's deadly hit and run in Mississauga. Investigators are searching for a 1999 to 2005 model Chevy Silverado 1500 series pickup truck. Police say the truck made a turn at the intersection, fatally striking the pedestrian who was crossing the street at a crosswalk.
13: It's an older pickup truck, and it's a two-tone. You don't see too many of those on the road anymore. So anybody that would have been driving in the area, either southbound on Winston Churchill Boulevard or across Dundas Street at around 6 o'clock yesterday, if you have a dash cam, if you could please look at your footage and see if you've captured this. There's multiple angles that we have of this collision so far.
0: The victim, identified as a man in his 60s, was struck and killed just before 6 yesterday evening at Winston Churchill in Dundas. Police say they are working to determine whether the traffic lights and signals were functioning properly at the time of the collision. And still in Mississauga, a warning from police about an increase in distraction thefts after $19,000 in jewelry was stolen in Brampton. Investigators say on July 28th, an elderly woman was walking near Chincoosie and Sandalwood Parkway when she was approached by two women in an SUV. One of the women exited the vehicle, touched the victim's feet and hugged her while switching her gold necklace with a metal one and removing 3 gold bangles from her wrists. Police say there have been more than 230 reports of distraction thefts across the region so far this year.
14: Be very cautious when approached by strangers, particularly in parking lots, gas stations, places of worship, or other public places. If someone approaches you with an unusual request, is being overly nice, offers you a gift, or attempts to place jewelry on you, please create some distance right away and end the interaction. Keep your valuables secure and avoid displaying expensive jewelry whenever possible. Most importantly, trust your instincts. If something doesn't feel right, just walk away.
0: Police say several distraction thefts have involved similar tactics, but it's unclear whether the incidents are connected or being carried out by the same suspects. A man arrested in an arson at a Scarborough MP's home has been charged in connection with a fire in Ajax. 24-year-old Roshvin Crofton is facing 14 additional charges in a fire near Roslyn Road and Church Street on August 24th. The home was burned to the ground and neighboring homes were also damaged. Police say other houses in the area were doused in an accelerant, but they didn't catch fire. Crofton is also accused in an arson at Liberal MP Selma Saeed's home. 3 days later, on August 27th, two vehicles were engulfed and a third vehicle was damaged. Saeed's family was not injured. We'll have more news in a moment. Here's a live look right now outside downtown Toronto in the Toronto sign. It's still pretty mild out there. Currently 20 degrees under mostly cloudy skies. Lindsay Morrison has our first look at the forecast.
15: Zoraida, we are about to say goodbye to the month of September. And I must say, October is coming in on a very humid note. Overnight tonight, we are warmer than normal. 17 degrees, the forecast overnight low. Average overnight low is about 8 at this time of year. In fact, this is closer to where we should be for a daytime high. But as you can see, showers are beginning through these overnight hours. And then tomorrow, you'll want to keep the umbrella handy. Those showers will be on and off throughout the day. Look at the afternoon temperature. 24 degrees is going to feel more like 31. So yes, it is a muggy start to the new month, but the temperature trend is going to change. We'll take you through the 7-day forecast coming up. For now though, Zoraida, back to you.
0: Thank you, Lindsay. Events were held across the city today to mark the 6th annual Day for Truth and Reconciliation, honoring survivors of residential schools and the children who never returned home. CTV's Michelle Dubé has more.
16: The 6th National Day for Truth and Reconciliation began with a sunrise ceremony at Nathan Phillips Square. And throughout, people taking the time to gather, listen to elders.
17: Many of the survivors that went to residential school were affected in a number of ways. Many of them lost their language. Many of them lost their culture.
16: And talk.
18: One of my earlier teachers told me, he says, anybody can make an enemy, you can make an enemy like that just by snapping your fingers. But in order to make a friendship and make friends, you have to learn to talk.
16: This is a day to recognize a dark part of Canada's history. Beginning in the 19th century, more than 150,000 Indigenous children were taken from their families and sent to church-run residential schools where they experienced abuse, malnutrition, and health care was inadequate.
19: We are still very much in the truth-finding stage. There are families who still do not know what happened to their children.
16: Mayor Olivia Chow says collectively, we need to do a lot more.
20: Facing the truth, but also taking action to reconcile, to support each other.

0: to action from the Truth and Reconciliation's report. So far, about 13 or 14 of them have only been achieved. That's about 15%.
1: More work to be done, but there is recognition from leaders in many quarters of the city today that progress is being made.
2: We're not there yet, but we're on our way if Canadians keep it up and keep the pressure on governments.
1: The efforts today growing an understanding and appreciation.
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4: 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An Indigenous artist shares a touching tribute to her grandmother.
5: Well, I think many of us will remember this month for two reasons. One, that big stormy day on September 2nd. And two, the fact that we have had below average monthly rainfall amounts. In fact, right now we are in our driest stretch of the year so far. We've gone almost 2 weeks without any precipitation, but that changes. We'll talk about the rainfall amounts you can expect over the next couple of days here after this break.
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14: What do you think they'll be when they grow up?
15: I'm not sure. I just want Olivia to be ready for whatever career she chooses.
16: Good thing the government's going back to basics with what kids are learning.
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15: And they're putting more money than ever into schools and classrooms.
17: So kids can be ready to tackle any career. 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
15: Good thing they have the tools to succeed.
4: Twenty degrees right now as we take another live look at the Toronto skyline. It is a little unsettled at this hour. We are seeing some spotty showers in and around parts of the GTA, and that's going to become a bit more prevalent tomorrow with an unsettled day ahead. Here's Lindsay with details.
5: Well, Zoraida, the truth is we could use some rain. It's been nearly 2 weeks since we've had any measurable precipitation. And heading through the night tonight and into the day tomorrow, you're going to want to keep the umbrella handy. 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Injury lawyers, you don't pay unless they win. Now, I want to take you to Mexico, where it has been very soggy the last couple of days. This is mainly along the western shoreline, where Hurricane Polo made landfall just yesterday. And as it moved onshore, it caused a whole lot of problems. Heavy rainfall, lots of flooding, and mudslides being reported too. The reason I bring up Polo, which is now no longer a hurricane, it has weakened since moving over land. That area of low pressure, if you will, is going to influence our rain over the next couple of days here. So see this low and an additional low. This is all tapping into moisture from the Mexico area and moving into the lower Great Lakes. So we're not going to be seeing scenes like that, what our friends in Mexico have been dealing with as a result of Polo. But we are going to get our first noteworthy rainfall in a couple of weeks, as mentioned. Might get 5 to 10 millimeters. It's not a significant amount of rainfall, but it's certainly more than we've had recently. The timing of it plays out like this. So waking up tomorrow morning, you're going to want the rain jacket most likely for the kids as they head off to school. That's a snapshot of about 9 a.m. Bit of a break happens midday. It should be dry for a few hours. By the time we head into the afternoon and then the evening hours, we are back into wet weather. For many, you can see that it is a widespread portion of southern Ontario going to be impacted. Some of the heavier rain in some areas could fall over.

0: overnight and into Friday morning. This is what we're waking up to around 6 a.m., but it'll be short-lived. Conditions dry out quite nicely as the day goes on Friday. We will enjoy some sunshine that day and throughout the weekend. As mentioned, we are above seasonal for the overnight tonight, 17 degrees. That's not so low for the last day of September, beginning of October. Tomorrow's high, 24 degrees. Look at these Humidex values, though. It's going to feel like 31 tomorrow in Hamilton. It's going to feel like 32 in Niagara Falls. Weekend, though, looks wonderful. This is your fall fair forecast. There's a big one happening in the GTA, the Markham Fair. And I think conditions are going to be awesome for spending some time outside, especially considering it'll be a little more comfortable both Saturday and Sunday, and then early next week, daytime highs in the low teens, forecasting temperatures around 14 degrees for both Monday and Tuesday. That's your look at the weather. Zoraida, back to you.
1: Thank you, Lindsay. Now to the latest on the campaign trail, where housing and shelters were the main focus today. One of the front runners in the race, Chris Alexander, laid out his plan to tackle homelessness, while Brad Bradford called for changes to the conditions in Toronto community housing units. CB24's Andrew Brennan reports.
2: On a more quiet day for the campaign trail, we heard first from Chris Alexander. According to the polling done for us by Nanos, he is still polling a distant third, hasn't been doing many campaign stops, but talking here about how to ultimately try to get people who are unhoused right now into permanent housing, starting with about 1,000 people by next summer.
3: Introduce a shift in thinking, a shift in emphasis, that takes a larger number of people who are in shelters every night and offers them a housing first type option with the services they need built in to that housing option. How will we do this? We will aim to have 1,000 housing first beds in different buildings in different parts of the city by the summer of 2027.
2: Alexander says he believes this can be done by it actually costing less per person put into the shelter system in these emergency spots, and then ultimately trying to get them into housing that they can stay in with caseworkers, as he puts it, who show up. Now, candidate Brad Bradford, who still polls in second, he has been saying, particularly on this campaign trail, a lot about how the current incumbent, Olivia Chow, isn't answering the needs of Toronto in his mind. He again looked today at how Chow has responded, not just to, well, homelessness, but also Toronto community housing.
4: You talk to the folks that live in TCH and you ask them how the city is doing as a landlord, and they're going to tell you point blank, not very well. So I think we need a lot of reform within that organization. You know, under Mayor Chow's leadership, we've seen the capital backlog continue to grow. We see pipes bursting, bed bug infections, buildings full of vermin. TCH is not the best landlord, and every time I go into those buildings, my heart breaks for the tenants that are subjected to those types of conditions.
2: Olivia Chow spending Truth and Reconciliation Day in a capacity as mayor. No campaign stops for the incumbent, but her office did say in a statement, particularly addressing the homelessness file, that under her watch, there has been about an 8% drop in just 2 years, according to the Street Needs Assessment. Now, when you look over the span of 5 years, the amount of people experiencing homelessness has basically doubled since the start of the pandemic. And you're talking about at least 15,000 people, even more when it comes to how the Financial Accountability Office looks at the numbers. However, as for Bradford particularly, Chow's office says this. Now, Mayor Olivia Chow invested $300 million in Toronto Community Housing Corporation to make essential repairs to buildings and clear the state of good repair backlog. Going on to say, when Bradford had a chance as chair of the Planning and Housing Committee, he left tenants waiting and ignored their requests for essential repairs. Now, the campaign is still not totally in its final stages. We still have 2.5 weeks to go before voting day. Plenty of time to make up your minds. I'll send it back to you.
1: CP24's Andrew Brennan. Also tomorrow, the city will be placing ballot drop boxes in each ward. It's no longer possible to register to vote by mail, but if you did, you can submit your completed ballots via the postal system or drop them off in any of the yellow drop boxes around the city. Toronto Elections has to receive the ballot no later than noon on October 14th. For all other eligible voters, advance polls will open October 6th to the 11th. Election day is October 26th. It is supposed to be a safe place for kids to play, but one Toronto playground has been anything but for children, going on 5 years now. CTV's Sean Lethong explains why and what residents want to be done about it.
5: It's a playground that is unplayable. littered with water-filled craters, barriers that have been turned over, and garbage. On this beautiful day, Fairbank Park sits empty.
6: Do kids ever play here in the playground? Can they play here?
7: No.
5: The playground near Dufferin and Eglinton is located downhill from a major construction project replacing the storm sewer drainage system in the area.
8: Even in the areas where there's no visible flooding, the ground is extremely uneven and it's soft, where you sink down with every single step.
5: Residents say flooding has been constant since the project began in 2021.
9: When it rains, the water smells so bad, so bad.
10: Oh, it's definitely not usable.
5: The Fairbank Silverthorne Storm Trunk Sewer System Project is a multi-million dollar effort to curb the ongoing problem of basement flooding for residents.
11: I'm making a very clear call to the city that our standards need to go up.
5: Ward 12 Councillor Josh Matlow recently called out the poor conditions in a letter sent to the head of Parks and Rec, asking the city to find an immediate solution while work continues into 2027.
11: The irony is that while the city's worked on a sewer project to mitigate basement flooding, they haven't done anything about the flooding in the kids' playground in the neighborhood.
5: We reached out to the city to ask for their response to the councillor's letter and were sent a statement saying, "We are aware of residents' concerns about flooding at Fairbank Memorial Park. City of Toronto staff have removed all pylons and barriers and will be reviewing this park, amongst others, as part of its capital plan process."
11: The city has said that they are going to budget for 2027, once the sewer project is completed, to make fixes to the playground. What we are arguing for is for them to do something temporary, but now.
5: So while water sits at the base of equipment where kids would normally play, actually making the playground usable remains an uphill climb.
8: Shantley Thong, CTV News.
1: Still ahead here on CTV News, the Blue Jays front office debrief the disappointing season as they look to turn things around in 2027.
12: Hello. Hey, Dad. Is Mom with you?
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12: You're going.
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1: Maple Leafs got their first win of the season against the New York Islanders tonight.
24: Out of the corner, Talon to the slot, cleaned up by Pellick. Beautiful keep by Morgan Rielly. This way, Roslovic with a shot fired.
1: Easton Cowan scored the game-winning goal on the power play in the first period after Morgan Rielly made a great play at the blue line. The Islanders scored late in the third period, but the Leafs held on for the win. Toronto improves to 1-1. They host the Ottawa Senators on Saturday night. The Blue Jays held their end-of-season media availability this morning. GM Ross Atkins and President Mark Shapiro spoke to reporters at the Rogers Centre. The Jays missed the playoffs after finishing last in the AL East with a 79-83 record. He scored the fewest runs in baseball, while star first baseman Vladimir Guerrero Jr. had the worst season of his career.
25: A lot of focus has been on the offense, and, you know, we understand that and agree with that to some extent. but it's never one thing. We have to, drill down in every area and understand every possible opportunity for improvement. I think, offensively, we never gained any momentum. We never put the ball in the seats. We were not walking. We're not getting on base nearly enough. When that happens, you're relying on line drives in gaps.
0: I can remember slumps that with great players that we were that in the past we were dependent upon for success, and how that feels when you're in it. But usually those don't last as long as this one lasted. And I think there's just such an overwhelming level of compassion for him because of our belief in him, the same belief that led us, to where we are with the commitment we made to him, and the belief before the season that this just clearly going to be, one of the most special offensive players in the game and in the history of this franchise.
1: The Blue Jays will begin spring training play for next season on February 19th. We're back after the break.

0: 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At The Brick, up to 20% off furniture and mattresses, plus an instant credit of up to $575. And a portion of proceeds goes to your local children's hospital. The Brick, saving you more.
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0: On this National Day for Truth and Reconciliation, there is a program which speaks for those who no longer have a voice. And those words have been put to music. CTV's Andrea Case reports on ancestors' voices.
1: They cut our hair, they scarred our skin, they tried to break the child within.
2: The song Buried Truth is a message and an homage at the same time. Dee Dee Austin's great-grandmother attended residential school from age 6 to 16 in Shebonacadie, Nova Scotia, and survived.
3: I was completely gutted. I was so sad. I didn't know what to really feel, think, or say, and so I turned to my medicine, which is my music, and I tried to at least translate her story as best as I could into a song. Everything that I put in the song did happen to Granny, and probably 149,000 other people across Canada, which is insane.
2: The PEI resident says the lyrics are harsh and straight to the point. It is this year's chosen song for the Coalition for Music Education's third annual Ancestors' Voice program, teaching students from kindergarten to grade 12 about truth and reconciliation through Indigenous music. Executive Director Stacey Sinclair.
4: Ancestors' Voices, Music and Learning for National Day for Truth and Reconciliation. It was created in 2024 to honor residential school survivors and their families and to amplify Indigenous voices. We had heard from teachers that this was missing from their resources, curriculum-based resources. So we developed our own program, based on their feedback.
2: People young and old are receiving the message. Austin was sent this video today featuring a young person at a truth and reconciliation ceremony.
3: And because still now, in 2026, a lot of people aren't aware of what happened in residential school. And so I'm so thankful to be able to use my platform for what I do and how I do to share that and to kind of pull it out from underneath the rug.
2: While she continues to make other music, 5 years after she first wrote the song, she will continue to sing Buried Truth.
3: It's not an easy topic to talk about. It's very heavy. It can be triggering. But I believe that, one school at a time, one show at a time, I can, make a change.
2: Andrea Case, CTV News.
0: And that is our report for this evening. A reminder, you can get breaking news all day long on CB24 and on our website, ctvnewstoronto.ca. For Lindsay Morrison and all of us here at CTV News, good night. I'm Zaret Allman. We'll see you tomorrow.

0: slot, cleaned up by Pellick. Beautiful keep by Morgan Riley. This way, Roslovic with a shot fired.
1: The Maple Leafs picked up their first win of the season tonight, defeating the Islanders 2-1. We'll have the highlights coming up. Today is the National Day for Truth and Reconciliation. It's a day that honors survivors of residential schools and the children who never returned home. A man arrested in an arson at a Scarborough MP's home has been charged in connection to another fire in Ajax. Those details coming up. This is Toronto's breaking news, CP24. Hello, I'm CJ Nelson. Thank you for joining us. Today is the National Day for Truth and Reconciliation. It honors survivors of residential schools and the children who never returned home. Across the city, people making a point to wear orange shirts, attending events and ceremonies focused on learning and healing. CTV's Michelle Dubé has more.
2: The 6th National Day for Truth and Reconciliation began with a sunrise ceremony at Nathan Phillips Square. And throughout, people taking the time to gather, listen to elders.
3: Many of the survivors that went to residential school were affected in a number of ways. Many of them lost their language. Many of them lost their culture.
2: And talk.
4: One of my earlier teachers told me, he says, anybody can make an enemy, you can make an enemy like that just by snapping your fingers. But in order to make a friendship and make friends, you have to learn to talk.
2: This is a day to recognize a dark part of Canada's history. Beginning in the 19th century, more than 150,000 Indigenous children were taken from their families and sent to church-run residential schools where they experienced abuse, malnutrition, and health care was inadequate.
5: We are still very much in the truth-finding stage. There are families who still do not know what happened to their children.
2: Mayor Olivia Chow says collectively, we need to do a lot more.
6: Facing the truth, but also taking action to reconcile, to support each other and care for each other.
7: That is going to teach you about some of the things about the Indian Act.
2: In schools across the city, an opportunity for learning and a deeper understanding. Students at the Toronto Catholic District School Board converging to listen to Indigenous voices and engage. The kids learning truths that not long ago were not part of the curriculum.
8: We've been learning about how government officials and the Catholic organizations in the past have wrongly treated Indigenous cultures.
2: Truth and Reconciliation Commission initially documented 3,200 deaths of children attending residential schools, though experts at the National Center for Truth and Reconciliation say the actual number could be much higher. Many children left in unmarked graves.
9: Now, there's 94 calls to action from the Truth and Reconciliation's report. So far, about 13 or 14 of them have only been achieved. That's about 15%.
2: More work to be done, but there is recognition from leaders in many quarters of the city today that progress is being made.
10: We're not there yet, but we're on our way if Canadians keep it up and keep the pressure on governments.
2: The efforts today growing an understanding and appreciation.
11: I honestly think it's just so wonderful to see what the Indigenous culture is like.
2: Michelle Dubé, CTV News.
1: 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Housing and shelters were the big topics on the campaign trail today. CP24's Andrew Brennan joins us tonight with the latest on the race for Mayor. Andrew, what is the messaging today from some of the front runners?
12: Well, we first heard from Chris Alexander, who, based on polling, isn't a front runner here, but the he has not, for what it's worth, has had as much time in his campaign. But at the same time, consistently since he's entered the race, he has polled on from our polling with Nanos in a distant third. He hasn't had as many of these occasions doing these campaign stops. Today, we learned his overall structure and platform for looking at not just homelessness at large, but also, as he puts it, a housing first structure for shelter and supports. He talks about, for instance, having 1,000 more beds that are not in the shelter system per se, but are gearing people closer and closer towards permanent housing. He also says that he wants to have the number of people in the shelter system down below 5,000 people by next year. Actually, I should say by mid-2027, so a little less than a year. How that could be done, he tries to explain here, calling it a housing-first approach.
13: And we would ask the question, who has spots available? We would build capacity to strengthen case management within the shelter system to select those that are ready for a housing first new way home, and make sure that those caseworkers were present on the scale required to work with this new group that would grow to 1,000 potentially, maybe even more, by the summer of 2027. Where would we get the money? There would have to be some seed funding to get things rolling. You'll see that in our plan. But most of the funding would come from the existing envelope.
12: Now, when you look at homelessness overall and the picture that's painted, whether it's by the Financial Accountability Office for Ontario, they're talking about even with a slight decrease in a couple in the year over year, looking at that, still closer to 20,000 than 15,000 people. The city's own street needs assessment puts it around 15,000, a little under 15,000 now, with an 8% drop. But what we've been hearing, for instance, today on the campaign trail from main challenger for the mayoralty, Brad Bradford, he's looking at what the incumbent has done, Olivia Chow, and points more to what he believes he could do better, and ultimately saying it's not about money per se.
14: The budget continues to go up and up and up, and we're not seeing fewer homeless people on our streets. We're not necessarily seeing fewer encampments in our parks. So we have to really disassociate the relationship with more money equaling better results. That is not always the case.
12: Incumbent Olivia Chow, not on the campaign trail for Truth and Reconciliation Day, acting as mayor mostly, but did have a statement from her office saying this in response to Alexander's plan, saying that it would set us back, taking Toronto off the course that is getting results under Chow's leadership. Just like Brad Bradford, this statement says, who voted against building shelters while saying the opposite, Alexander's plan isn't serious about giving people the help they need. We need to keep moving forward with leadership that understands our city. The statement does go on to point to, for instance, that 8% drop in reported homelessness in Toronto, as the rest of Ontario has largely seen an increase. At the same time, CJ, this is one of many issues that people have to take into account as they think about who will be their next mayor. Voting day, of course, is coming up in just 2.5 weeks. I'll send it back to you.
1: Okay, October 26th, we had that date circled on our calendars. Thank you so much, Andrew. This is Toronto's breaking news, CP24. Peel Police released new video of the moment a pickup truck struck and killed a pedestrian last night in Mississauga. The latest on the hit-and-run investigation coming up.
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23: Oh.
24: Cash. Boys, maybe we shouldn't change this one.
25: Oh, yeah?
26: Oh, yeah.
1: man arrested in an arson at a Scarborough MP's home has been charged in connection with the fire in Ajax. 24-year-old Roshvin Crofton is facing 14 additional charges in a fire near Rosslyn Road and Church Streets on August 24th. The home was burned to the ground and neighboring houses were also damaged. Police say other homes in the area were doused in an accelerant but did not catch fire. Crofton is also accused in an arson at Liberal MP Salma Zahid's home 3 days later. On August 27th, two vehicles were engulfed and a third vehicle was damaged. Zahid's family was not injured. Peel police have released video of a suspect vehicle wanted in a deadly hit and run in Mississauga. Investigators are searching for this 1999 to 2005 model Chevy Silverado 1500 series pickup truck. Police say the truck made a turn at the intersection, fatally striking the pedestrian who was crossing the street at a crosswalk.
0: It's an older pickup truck, and it's a two-tone. You don't see too many of those on the road anymore. So anybody that would have been driving in the area, either southbound on Winston Churchill Boulevard or across Dundas Street at around 6 o'clock yesterday, if you have a dash cam, if you could please look at your footage and see if you've captured this. There's multiple angles that we have of this collision so far.
1: The victim, identified as a man in his 60s, was struck and killed just before 6 last night at Winston Churchill in Dundas. Police say they are working to determine whether the traffic lights and signals were functioning properly at the time of the collision. Peel police are warning of an increase in distraction thefts, including one case where an elderly woman had $19,000 worth of jewelry stolen. Investigators say on July 28th, the victim was approached by two women who were walking near Chinkoozie and Sandalwood Parkway. Police say a suspect touched the victim's feet and hugged her, stealing a gold necklace and three gold bangles. Police say there have been more than 230 reports of distraction thefts across the region so far this year.
3: These crimes are often planned and targeted, and they frequently happen during the day in broad daylight. What we've seen is that offenders often target seniors and individuals who are alone. Suspects use conversation, friendly gestures, or offers of assistance to gain a victim's trust and create a moment of distraction. They then steal items such as cash, wallets, and most notably, jewelry and gold necklaces. In recent weeks, we've seen an increase in reports of these incidents across the region.
1: Police say several distraction thefts have involved similar tactics, but it's unclear whether the incidents are connected or being carried out by the same suspects. A pedestrian has serious injuries after being struck by a driver in Rexdale. This is a scene at Martin Grove and John Garland Boulevard. Emergency crews responded to the scene shortly after 7:30 this evening and found a man badly injured. Paramedics tell us he is expected to survive. This is Toronto's breaking news, CP24. The Scarborough Busway has opened, taking commuters between Kennedy and Scarborough Center stations. Details and reaction when we return.
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8: A 4-kilometer section of rail where Line 3 trains used to run until 3 years ago has been paved for faster, more reliable service between Scarborough Center and Kennedy stations. It's reducing the amount of road buses need to deal with congestion.
10: I think it's a good replacement.
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8: CTV News joined riders for a midday trip in each direction. The ride took 20 minutes southbound and 18 minutes northbound. Most people told us their trip times were reduced between 3 to 5 minutes.
27: I get here sooner than I think.
8: How does that make you feel?
27: Feel good because I can come home right away.
28: I know it's faster than the previous, yeah, and it will save me time going to work.
29: I take every day the bus. It's a very good for me.
8: The TTC says the busway is ready more than 6 months ahead of schedule and accommodates 9 different routes. While the vast majority of riders are happy, some say there is room for improvement. The entirety of the old Scarborough RT, including elevated portions, could not be converted into the busway. The rest has priority lanes.
30: It's kind of long to the Ellesmere. It has too many stops, and we're catching up other buses, like which non-express. So now I'm feeling okay. Approach to Lawrence.
31: The stops could have some major improvements, like perhaps level boarding or even wayfinding.
32: Those buses just barely fit by. The two buses, one going from each way. But the traffic was lined up. It was the first day, so maybe that could be why until they get the bugs out of it.
8: Advocacy group TTC Riders is celebrating the opening of the busway, a way to keep people moving ahead of Scarborough's planned subway, not expected for years. It says the TTC can mitigate slowdowns.
33: So just making sure that there are route supervisors in place to make sure that there isn't a lot of traffic throughout the line.
8: Still, riders are feeling positive.
34: It's probably not going to get affected by rush hour traffic because, you know, there's no traffic on that busway. It's just the buses. So that's good. I mean, there's proper stations instead of people just, you know, waiting on the side of the road at a bus shelter. So that's good. Better than nothing. And at least they did it. Didn't take 10 years this time.
8: Helping people in Scarborough get to where they need to be with a little more speed. Some say the busway will save people an extra 7 minutes per trip, giving them about an extra hour every week. The TTC says the trip takes 15 minutes. Beth McDonnell, CTV News.
1: This is Toronto's breaking news, CP24. The Leafs picked up their first win of the year tonight against the visiting New York Islanders. We'll have the highlights from the game still to come.

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0: My name is Janice Bartley, and I am the founder of Foodpreneur Lab. 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And the community supports us by always showing up, always supporting, offering events where we support each other. And in return, Foodpreneur Lab reaches out to community, whether it's through funding access, opportunities to showcase. 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We've been very creative in bringing in private partnerships as well as public partnerships to help broaden those access points and, more importantly, to narrow the gaps. Foodpreneur Lab has been able to create an environment of support services and training that really speaks to the learning abilities of food entrepreneurs.
1: Hi everyone, I'm Tamara Shelley and I'm a Foodpreneur Lab alumni and I founded Classic Juice Co. 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
2: Hey, I'm Mez, Foodpreneur alumni and founder of Scarborough's First Ethiopian Cafe and Eatery. Welcome to 13 Sons. Being a part of the conversations when it comes to food, the opportunities that the Foodpreneur Lab has given me, like to see all of my fellow foodpreneurs doing amazing things, bringing awesome products and businesses to the market, was truly incredible. So that's a big part of, you know, the love I have for Foodpreneur Lab. Having that sense of community and support means the world.

0: Katie Dawson. I'm a singer-songwriter. I write and perform all my own music. You can find my music on all streaming services. But here's the thing with that. You don't actually own your music, and there's data tracking involved. Wouldn't it be nice to own something you love? All of my music is available in hard copy directly from my website, katiedawson.ca, whether that's vinyl, CD, or even cassettes. Check out this record right here. It's glow-in-the-dark vinyl. Or how about this one? There's 24-karat gold leaf flake directly in the vinyl. This has never been done before on a vinyl record. Records should be fun, unique, and collectible. And the music on them should be great, too. Do you like rock and roll, folk, country, and rockabilly? Well, I've done all that and more, and I think you'll love it. Don't believe me? Just ask them.
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0: The Maple Leafs got their first win of the season against the New York Islanders tonight.
1: Out of the corner, Talon to the slot, cleaned up by Pellick. Beautiful keep by Morgan Rielly. This way, Roslovic with a shot.
0: In the first period, after Morgan Rielly made a great play at the blue line, Colton Sissons opened the scoring for the Leafs a few minutes prior. The Islanders scored late in the third period, but the Leafs held on for the win. Toronto improves to 1-1. They host the Ottawa Senators on Saturday night. The Blue Jays held their end-of-season media availability this morning. GM Ross Atkins and President Mark Shapiro spoke to reporters at Rogers Center. The Jays missed the playoffs after finishing last in the AL East with a 79-83 record, scored the fewest runs in baseball, and star first baseman Vladimir Guerrero Jr. had the worst season of his career.
2: A lot of focus has been on the offense, and you know, we understand that and agree with that to some extent, but it's never one thing. We have to, you know, drill down in every area and understand every possible opportunity for improvement. I think offensively, we never gained any momentum. We never put the ball in the seats. We were not walking, we're not getting on base nearly enough. When that happens, you're relying on line drives in gaps.
3: It's a tough stage for a 26, 27-year-old to be on and deal with that level of pressure and anxiety. But again, I double down on the fact that I believe in Vlad as a player and a person, and I know how much he cares, and that's how I interpret those comments, that they weren't a reflection of how much he cares. As far as a plan, I mean, Ross has kind of kept me informed. I've talked to Schneids about it as well, and I know what we're trying to do. It's not, you know, my area to get involved in the day-to-day, you know, plan for a player's fundamental changes, but I'm confident that that'll be addressed.
0: The Blue Jays will begin spring training play for next season on February 19th. On this National Truth and Reconciliation Day, there is a program which speaks for those who no longer have a voice. Now those words have been put to music. CTV's Andrea Case reports.

0: The song Buried Truth is a message and an homage at the same time. Dee Dee Austin's great-grandmother attended residential school from age 6 to 16 in Shebonacadie, Nova Scotia, and survived.
1: I was completely gutted. I was so sad. I didn't know what to really feel, think, or say, and so I turned to my medicine, which is my music, and I tried to at least translate her story as best as I could into a song. Everything that I put in the song did happen to Granny, and probably 149,000 other people across Canada, which is insane.
0: The PEI resident says the lyrics are harsh and straight to the point. It is this year's chosen song for the Coalition for Music Education's third annual Ancestors Voice program, teaching students from kindergarten to grade 12 about truth and reconciliation through Indigenous music. Executive Director Stacey Sinclair.
2: Ancestors Voices, Music and Learning for National Day for Truth and Reconciliation. It was created in 2024 to honor residential school survivors and their families and to amplify Indigenous voices. We had heard from teachers that this was missing from their resources, curriculum-based resources. So we developed our own program, based on their feedback.
0: People young and old are receiving the message. Austin was sent this video today featuring a young person at a truth and reconciliation ceremony.
1: Because still now, in 2026, a lot of people aren't aware of what happened in residential school, and so I'm so thankful to be able to use my platform for what I do and how I do to share that and to kind of pull it out from underneath the rug.
0: While she continues to make other music, 5 years after she first wrote the song, she will continue to sing Buried Truth.
1: It's not an easy topic to talk about. It's very heavy. It can be triggering. But I believe that, one school at a time, one show at a time, I can, make a change.
0: Andrea Case, CTV News.
3: 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We'll have a look at Toronto's top stories next.

0: Good evening. It is welcome relief for Scarborough commuters who've been waiting for transit relief since the Line 5 rapid transit line was decommissioned 3 years ago. The new busway is now up and running. CTV's Beth McDonnell has reaction.
1: The Scarborough busway is here.
2: Next stop, Lawrence Avenue East. 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
1: A 4-kilometer section of rail where Line 3 trains used to run until 3 years ago has been paved for faster, more reliable service between Scarborough Centre and Kennedy stations. It's reducing the amount of road buses need to deal with congestion.
3: I think it's a good replacement.
4: It's pretty good. It's a lot more convenient.
1: CTV News joined riders for a midday trip in each direction. The ride took 20 minutes southbound and 18 minutes northbound. Most people told us their trip times were reduced between 3 to 5 minutes.
5: I get here sooner than I think.
1: How does that make you feel?
5: Feel good because I can come home right away.
6: I know it's faster than the previous, and it will save me time going to work.
7: I take every day the bus. It's a very good.
1: The TTC says the busway is ready more than 6 months ahead of schedule and accommodates 9 different routes. While the vast majority of riders are happy, some say there is room for improvement. The entirety of the old Scarborough RT, including elevated portions, could not be converted into the busway. The rest has priority lanes.
8: It's kind of long to the Ellesmere. It has too many stops. And we're catching up other buses, like which non-express. So now I'm feeling okay. Approach to Lawrence.
9: The stops could have some major improvements, like perhaps level boarding or even wayfinding.
10: Those buses just barely fit by. The two buses, one going from each way. But the traffic was lined up. It was the first day, so maybe that could be why until they get the bugs out of it.
1: Advocacy group TTC Riders is celebrating the opening of the busway, a way to keep people moving ahead of Scarborough's planned subway, not expected for years. It says the TTC can mitigate slowdowns.
11: So just making sure that there are route supervisors in place to make sure that there isn't a lot of traffic throughout the line.
1: Still, riders are feeling positive.
12: It's probably not going to get affected by rush hour traffic because, you know, there's no traffic on that busway. It's just the buses. So that's good. I mean, there's proper stations instead of people just, you know, waiting on the side of the road at a bus shelter. So that's good. Better than nothing. And at least they did it. It didn't take 10 years this time.
1: Helping people in Scarborough get to where they need to be with a little more speed. Some say the busway will save people an extra 7 minutes per trip, giving them about an extra hour every week. The TTC says the trip takes 15 minutes. Beth McDonnell, CTV News.
0: Peel Police have released video of a suspect vehicle wanted in last night's deadly hit and run in Mississauga. Investigators are searching for a 1999 to 2005 model Chevy Silverado 1500 series pickup truck. Police say the truck made a turn at the intersection, fatally striking the pedestrian who was crossing the street at a crosswalk.
13: It's an older pickup truck, and it's a two-tone. You don't see too many of those on the road anymore. So anybody that would have been driving in the area, either southbound on Winston Churchill Boulevard or across Dundas Street at around 6 o'clock yesterday, if you have a dash cam, if you could please look at your footage and see if you've captured this. There's multiple angles that we have of this collision so far.
0: The victim, identified as a man in his 60s, was struck and killed just before 6 yesterday evening at Winston Churchill in Dundas. Police say they are working to determine whether the traffic lights and signals were functioning properly at the time of the collision. And still in Mississauga, a warning from police about an increase in distraction thefts after $19,000 in jewelry was stolen in Brampton. Investigators say on July 28th, an elderly woman was walking near Chincoosie and Sandalwood Parkway when she was approached by two women in an SUV. One of the women exited the vehicle, touched the victim's feet and hugged her while switching her gold necklace with a metal one and removing 3 gold bangles from her wrists. Police say there have been more than 230 reports of distraction thefts across the region so far this year.
14: Be very cautious when approached by strangers, particularly in parking lots, gas stations, places of worship, or other public places. If someone approaches you with an unusual request, is being overly nice, offers you a gift, or attempts to place jewelry on you, please create some distance right away and end the interaction. Keep your valuables secure and avoid displaying expensive jewelry whenever possible. Most importantly, trust your instincts. If something doesn't feel right, just walk away.
0: Police say several distraction thefts have involved similar tactics, but it's unclear whether the incidents are connected or being carried out by the same suspects. A man arrested in an arson at a Scarborough MP's home has been charged in connection with a fire in Ajax. 24-year-old Roshvin Crofton is facing 14 additional charges in a fire near Roslyn Road and Church Street on August 24th. The home was burned to the ground and neighboring homes were also damaged. Police say other houses in the area were doused in an accelerant, but they didn't catch fire. Crofton is also accused in an arson at Liberal MP Salma Saeed's home. 3 days later, on August 27th, two vehicles were engulfed and a third vehicle was damaged. Saeed's family was not injured. We'll have more news in a moment. Here's a live look right now outside downtown Toronto in the Toronto sign. It's still pretty mild out there, currently 20 degrees under mostly cloudy skies. Lindsay Morrison has our first look at the forecast.
15: Zoraida, we are about to say goodbye to the month of September, and I must say October is coming in on a very humid note. Overnight tonight, we are warmer than normal. 17 degrees, the forecast overnight low. Average overnight low is about 8 at this time of year. In fact, this is closer to where we should be for a daytime high. But as you can see, showers are beginning through these overnight hours, and then tomorrow, you'll want to keep the umbrella handy. Those showers will be on and off throughout the day. Look at the afternoon temperature. 24 degrees is going to feel more like 31. So yes, it is a muggy start to the new month, but the temperature trend is going to change. We'll take you through the 7-day forecast coming up. For now though, Zoraida, back to you.
0: Thank you, Lindsay. Events were held across the city today to mark the 6th annual Day for Truth and Reconciliation, honoring survivors of residential schools and the children who never returned home. CTV's Michelle Dubay has more.
16: The 6th National Day for Truth and Reconciliation began with a sunrise ceremony at Nathan Phillips Square. And throughout, people taking the time to gather, listen to elders.
17: Many of the survivors that went to residential school were affected in a number of ways. Many of them lost their language. Many of them lost their culture.
16: And talk.
18: One of my earlier teachers told me, he says, anybody can make an enemy, you can make an enemy like that just by snapping your fingers. But in order to make a friendship and make friends, you have to learn to talk.
16: This is a day to recognize a dark part of Canada's history. Beginning in the 19th century, more than 150,000 Indigenous children were taken from their families and sent to church-run residential schools where they experienced abuse, malnutrition, and health care was inadequate.
19: We are still very much in the truth-finding stage. There are families who still do not know what happened to their children.
16: Mayor Olivia Chow says collectively, we need to do a lot more.
20: Facing the truth, but also taking action to reconcile, to support each other and care for each other.
21: That is going to teach you about some of the things about the Indian Act.
16: In schools across the city, an opportunity for learning and a deeper understanding. Students at the Toronto Catholic District School Board converging to listen to Indigenous voices and engage.
22: One, two, three. What do you get?
16: The kids learning truths that not long ago were not part of the curriculum.
23: We've been learning about how government officials and the Catholic organizations in the past have wrongly treated Indigenous cultures.
16: Truth and Reconciliation Commission initially documented 3,200 deaths of children attending residential schools, though experts at the National Center for Truth and Reconciliation say the actual number could be much higher. Many children left in unmarked graves.
24: Now, there's 94 calls.

0: two reasons. One, that big stormy day on September 2nd. And two, the fact that we have had below average monthly rainfall amounts. In fact, right now we are in our driest stretch of the year so far. We've gone almost 2 weeks without any precipitation, but that changes. We'll talk about the rainfall amounts you can expect over the next couple of days here after this break.
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0: 20 degrees right now as we take another live look at the Toronto skyline. It is a little unsettled at this hour. We are seeing some spotty showers in and around parts of the GTA, and that's going to become a bit more prevalent tomorrow with an unsettled day ahead. Here's Lindsay with details. Well, Zoraida, the truth is we could use some rain. It's been nearly 2 weeks since we've had any measurable precipitation. And heading through the night tonight and into the day tomorrow, you're going to want to keep the umbrella handy. Weather is brought to you by the Presler Law Firm. Injury lawyers, you don't pay unless they win. Now, I want to take you to Mexico, where it has been very soggy the last couple of days. This is mainly along the western shoreline, where Hurricane Polo made landfall just yesterday. And as it moved onshore, it caused a whole lot of problems. Heavy rainfall, lots of flooding, and mudslides being reported too. The reason I bring up Polo, which is now no longer a hurricane, it has weakened since moving over land. That area of low pressure, if you will, is going to influence our rain over the next couple of days here. So see this low and an additional low. This is all tapping into moisture from the Mexico area and moving into the lower Great Lakes. So we're not going to be seeing scenes like that, what our friends in Mexico have been dealing with as a result of Polo. But we are going to get our first noteworthy rainfall in a couple of weeks, as mentioned. Might get 5 to 10 millimeters. It's not a significant amount of rainfall, but it's certainly more than we've had recently. The timing of it plays out like this. So waking up tomorrow morning, you're going to want the rain jacket most likely for the kids as they head off to school. That's a snapshot of about 9 a.m. Bit of a break happens midday. It should be dry for a few hours. By the time we head into the afternoon and then the evening hours, we are back into wet weather. For many, you can see that it is a widespread portion of southern Ontario going to be impacted. Some of the heavier rain in some areas could fall overnight and into Friday morning. This is what we're waking up to around 6 a.m., but it'll be short-lived. Conditions dry out quite nicely as the day goes on Friday. We will enjoy some sunshine that day and throughout the weekend. As mentioned, we are above seasonal for the overnight tonight, 17 degrees. That's not so low for the last day of September, beginning of October. Tomorrow's high, 24 degrees. Look at these Humidex values, though. It's going to feel like 31 tomorrow in Hamilton. It's going to feel like 32 in Niagara Falls. Weekend, though, looks wonderful. This is your fall fair forecast. There's a big one happening in the GTA, the Markham Fair. And I think conditions are going to be awesome for spending some time outside, especially considering it'll be a little more comfortable both Saturday and Sunday.

0: And then early next week, daytime highs in the low teens, forecasting temperatures around 14 degrees for both Monday and Tuesday. That's your look at the weather. Zoraida, back to you.
1: Thank you, Lindsay. Now to the latest on the campaign trail, where housing and shelters were the main focus today. One of the front runners in the race, Chris Alexander, laid out his plan to tackle homelessness, while Brad Bradford called for changes to the conditions in Toronto community housing units. CB24's Andrew Brennan reports.
2: On a more quiet day for the campaign trail, we heard first from Chris Alexander. According to the polling done for us by Nanos, he is still polling a distant third, hasn't been doing many campaign stops, but talking here about how to ultimately try to get people who are unhoused right now into permanent housing, starting with about 1,000 people by next summer.
3: Introduced a shift in thinking, a shift in emphasis, that takes a larger number of people who are in shelters every night and offers them a housing first type option with the services they need built in to that housing option. How will we do this? We will aim to have 1,000 housing first beds in different buildings in different parts of the city by the summer of 2027.
2: Alexander says he believes this can be done by it actually costing less per person put into the shelter system in these emergency spots, and then ultimately trying to get them into housing that they can stay in with caseworkers, as he puts it, who show up. Now, candidate Brad Bradford, who still polls in second, he has been saying, particularly on this campaign trail, a lot about how the current incumbent, Olivia Chow, isn't answering the needs of Toronto in his mind. He again looked today at how Chow has responded, not just to, well, homelessness, but also Toronto community housing.
4: You talk to the folks that live in TCH and you ask them how the city is doing as a landlord, and they're going to tell you point blank, not very well. So I think we need a lot of reform within that organization. You know, under Mayor Chow's leadership, we've seen the capital backlog continue to grow. We see pipes bursting, bed bug infections, buildings full of vermin. TCH is not the best landlord, and every time I go into those buildings, my heart breaks for the tenants that are subjected to those types of conditions.
2: Olivia Chow spending Truth and Reconciliation Day in a capacity as mayor. No campaign stops for the incumbent, but her office did say in a statement, particularly addressing the homelessness file, that under her watch, there has been about an 8% drop in just 2 years, according to the Street Needs Assessment. Now, when you look over the span of 5 years, the amount of people experiencing homelessness has basically doubled since the start of the pandemic. And you're talking about at least 15,000 people, even more when it comes to how the Financial Accountability Office looks at the numbers. However, as for Bradford particularly, Chow's office says this. Now, Mayor Olivia Chow invested $300 million in Toronto Community Housing Corporation to make essential repairs to buildings and clear the state of good repair backlog. Going on to say, when Bradford had a chance as chair of the Planning and Housing Committee, he left tenants waiting and ignored their requests for essential repairs. Now, the campaign is still not totally in its final stages. We still have 2.5 weeks to go before voting day. Plenty of time to make up your minds. I'll send it back to you.
1: CP24's Andrew Brennan. Also tomorrow, the city will be placing ballot drop boxes in each ward. It's no longer possible to register to vote by mail, but if you did, you can submit your completed ballots via the postal system or drop them off in any of the yellow drop boxes around the city. Toronto Elections has to receive the ballot no later than noon on October 14th. For all other eligible voters, advance polls will open October 6th to the 11th. Election day is October 26th. It is supposed to be a safe place for kids to play, but one Toronto playground has been anything but for children, going on 5 years now. CTV's Sean Lethong explains why and what residents want to be done about it.
5: It's a playground that is unplayable, littered with water-filled craters, barriers that have been turned over, and garbage. On this beautiful day, Fairbank Park sits empty.
6: Do kids ever play here in the playground? Can they play here?
7: No.
5: The playground near Dufferin and Eglinton is located downhill from a major construction project replacing the storm sewer drainage system in the area.
8: Even in the areas where there's no visible flooding, the ground is extremely uneven and it's soft, where you sink down with every single step.
5: Residents say flooding has been constant since the project began in 2021.
9: When it rains, the water smells so bad, so bad.
10: Oh, it's definitely not usable.
5: The Fairbank Silverthorn Storm Trunk Sewer System Project is a multi-million dollar effort to curb the ongoing problem of basement flooding for residents.
7: I'm making a very clear call to the city that our standards need to go up.
5: Ward 12 Councillor Josh Matlow recently called out the poor conditions in a letter sent to the head of Parks and Rec, asking the city to find an immediate solution while work continues into 2027.
7: The irony is that while the city's worked on a sewer project to mitigate basement flooding, they haven't done anything about the flooding in the kids' playground in the neighborhood.
5: We reached out to the city to ask for their response to the councillor's letter and were sent a statement saying, "We are aware of residents' concerns about flooding at Fairbank Memorial Park. City of Toronto staff have removed all pylons and barriers and will be reviewing this park, amongst others, as part of its capital plan process."
7: The city has said that they are going to budget for 2027, once the sewer project is completed, to make fixes to the playground. What we are arguing for is for them to do something temporary, but now.
5: So while water sits at the base of equipment where kids would normally play, actually making the playground usable remains an uphill climb.
8: Shantley Thong, CTV News.
1: Still ahead here on CTV News, the Blue Jays front office debrief the disappointing season as they look to turn things around in 2027.

When a child goes to school without breakfast, they're missing out on more than a meal. Thankfully, Breakfast Club of Canada is there to make sure every day starts right.

0: Yeah, Larry was playing like crazy.
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8: Maple Leafs got their first win of the season against the New York Islanders tonight.
9: Out of the corner, Talon to the slot, cleaned up by Pellick. Beautiful keep by Morgan Rielly. This way, Ross Levitt with a shot fired.
8: Easton Cowan scored the game-winning goal on the power play in the first period after Morgan Rielly made a great play at the blue line. The Islanders scored late in the third period, but the Leafs held on for the win. Toronto improves to 1-1. They host the Ottawa Senators on Saturday night. The Blue Jays held their end-of-season media availability this morning. GM Ross Atkins and President Mark Shapiro spoke to reporters at the Rogers Centre. The Jays missed the playoffs after finishing last in the AL East with a 79-83 record. He scored the fewest runs in baseball, while star first baseman Vladimir Guerrero Jr. had the worst season of his career.
10: A lot of focus has been on the offense, and you know, we understand that and agree with that to some extent. But it's never one thing. We have to drill down in every area and understand every possible opportunity for improvement. I think offensively, we never gained any momentum. We never put the ball in the seats. We were not walking. We're not getting on base nearly enough. When that happens, you're relying on line drives in gaps.
11: I can remember slumps that with great players, players that we were that in the past we were dependent upon for success, and how that feels when you're in it. But usually those don't last as long as this one lasted. And I think there's just such an overwhelming level of compassion for him because of our belief in him, the same belief that led us, you know, to where we are with the commitment we made to him, and the belief before the season that this just clearly going to be, you know, one of the most special offensive players in the game and in the history of this franchise.
8: The Blue Jays will begin spring training play for next season on February 19th. We're back after the break.

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4: On this National Day for Truth and Reconciliation, there is a program which speaks for those who no longer have a voice, and those words have been put to music. CTV's Andrea Case reports on Ancestors' Voices.
5: They cut our hair, they scarred our skin, they tried to break the child within.
6: The song Buried Truth is a message and an homage at the same time. Dee Dee Austin's great-grandmother attended residential school from age 6 to 16 in Shebonacadie, Nova Scotia, and survived.
7: I was completely gutted. I was so sad. I didn't know what to really feel, think, or say, and so I turned to my medicine, which is my music, and I tried to at least translate her story as best as I could into a song. Everything that I put in the song did happen to Granny, and probably 149,000 other people across Canada, which is insane.
6: The PEI resident says the lyrics are harsh and straight to the point. It is this year's chosen song for the Coalition for Music Education's third annual Ancestors' Voice program, teaching students from kindergarten to grade 12 about truth and reconciliation through Indigenous music. Executive Director Stacey Sinclair.
8: Ancestors' Voices, Music and Learning for National Day for Truth and Reconciliation. It was created in 2024 to honor residential school survivors and their families and to amplify Indigenous voices. We had heard from teachers that this was missing from the their resources, curriculum-based resources. So we developed our own program, based on their feedback.
6: People young and old are receiving the message. Austin was sent this video today featuring a young person at a truth and reconciliation ceremony.
7: Because still now, in 2026, a lot of people aren't aware of what happened in residential school. And so I'm so thankful to be able to use my platform for what I do and how I do to share that and to kind of pull it out from underneath the rug.
6: While she continues to make other music, 5 years after she first wrote the song, she will continue to sing Buried Truth.
7: It's not an easy topic to talk about. It's very heavy. It can be triggering. But I believe that, you know, one school at a time, one show at a time, I can, you know, make a change.
6: Andrea Case, CTV News.
4: And that is our report for this evening. 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For Lindsay Morrison and all of us here at CTV News, good night. I'm Zaret Ullman. We'll see you tomorrow.

0: Good evening. It is welcome relief for Scarborough commuters who've been waiting for transit relief since the Line 5 rapid transit line was decommissioned 3 years ago. The new busway is now up and running. CTV's Beth McDonnell has reaction.
1: The Scarborough busway is here.
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1: A 4-kilometer section of rail where Line 3 trains used to run until 3 years ago has been paved for faster, more reliable service between Scarborough Centre and Kennedy stations. It's reducing the amount of road buses need to deal with congestion.
3: I think it's a good replacement.
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1: CTV News joined riders for a midday trip in each direction. The ride took 20 minutes southbound and 18 minutes northbound. Most people told us their trip times were reduced between 3 to 5 minutes.
5: I get here sooner than I think.
1: How does that make you feel?
5: Feel good because I can come home right away.
6: I know it's faster than the previous, and it will save me time going to work.
7: I take every day the bus. It's a very good.
1: The TTC says the busway is ready more than 6 months ahead of schedule and accommodates 9 different routes. While the vast majority of riders are happy, some say there is room for improvement. The entirety of the old Scarborough RT, including elevated portions, could not be converted into the busway. The rest has priority lanes.
8: It's kind of long to the Ellesmere. It has too many stops. And we're catching up other buses, like which non-express. So now I'm feeling okay. Approach to Lawrence.
9: The stops could have some major improvements, like perhaps level boarding or even wayfinding.
10: Those buses just barely fit by. The two buses, one going from each way. But the traffic was lined up. It was the first day, so maybe that could be why until they get the bugs out of it.
1: Advocacy group TTC Riders is celebrating the opening of the busway, a way to keep people moving ahead of Scarborough's planned subway, not expected for years. It says the TTC can mitigate slowdowns.
11: So just making sure that there are route supervisors in place to make sure that there isn't a lot of traffic throughout the line.
1: Still, riders are feeling positive.
12: It's probably not going to get affected by rush hour traffic because, you know, there's no traffic on that busway. It's just the buses. So that's good. I mean, there's proper stations instead of people just, you know, waiting on the side of the road at a bus shelter. So that's good. Better than nothing. And at least they did it. It didn't take 10 years this time.
1: Helping people in Scarborough get to where they need to be with a little more speed. Some say the busway will save people an extra 7 minutes per trip, giving them about an extra hour every week. The TTC says the trip takes 15 minutes. Beth McDonnell, CTV News.
0: Peel police have released video of a suspect vehicle wanted in last night's deadly hit and run in Mississauga. Investigators are searching for a 1999 to 2005 model Chevy Silverado 1500 series pickup truck. Police say the truck made a turn at the intersection, fatally striking the pedestrian who was crossing the street at a crosswalk.
13: It's an older pickup truck, and it's a two-tone. You don't see too many of those on the road anymore. So anybody that would have been driving in the area, either southbound on Winston Churchill Boulevard or across Dundas Street at around 6 o'clock yesterday, if you have a dash cam, if you could please look at your footage and see if you've captured this. There's multiple angles that we have of this collision so far.
0: The victim, identified as a man in his 60s, was struck and killed just before 6 yesterday evening at Winston Churchill in Dundas. Police say they are working to determine whether the traffic lights and signals were functioning properly at the time of the collision. And still in Mississauga, a warning from police about an increase in distraction thefts after $19,000 in jewelry was stolen in Brampton. Investigators say on July 28th, an elderly woman was walking near Chincoosie and Sandalwood Parkway when she was approached by two women in an SUV. One of the women exited the vehicle, touched the victim's feet and hugged her while switching her gold necklace with a metal one and removing 3 gold bangles from her wrists. Police say there have been more than 230 reports of distraction thefts across the region so far this year.
14: Be very cautious when approached by strangers, particularly in parking lots, gas stations, places of worship, or other public places. If someone approaches you with an unusual request, is being overly nice, offers you a gift, or attempts to place jewelry on you, please create some distance right away and end the interaction. Keep your valuables secure and avoid displaying expensive jewelry whenever possible. Most importantly, trust your instincts. If something doesn't feel right, just walk away.
0: Police say several distraction thefts have involved similar tactics, but it's unclear whether the incidents are connected or being carried out by the same suspects. A man arrested in an arson at a Scarborough MP's home has been charged in connection with a fire in Ajax. 24-year-old Roshvin Crofton is facing 14 additional charges in a fire near Roslyn Road and Church Street on August 24th. The home was burned to the ground and neighboring homes were also damaged. Police say other houses in the area were doused in an accelerant, but they didn't catch fire. Crofton is also accused in an arson at Liberal MP Selma Saeed's home. 3 days later, on August 27th, two vehicles were engulfed and a third vehicle was damaged. Saeed's family was not injured. We'll have more news in a moment. Here's a live look right now outside downtown Toronto in the Toronto sign. It's still pretty mild out there. Currently 20 degrees under mostly cloudy skies. Lindsay Morrison has our first look at the forecast.
15: Zoraida, we are about to say goodbye to the month of September, and I must say October is coming in on a very humid note. Overnight tonight, we are warmer than normal. 17 degrees, the forecast overnight low. Average overnight low is about 8 at this time of year. In fact, this is closer to where we should be for a daytime high. But as you can see, showers are beginning through these overnight hours, and then tomorrow, you'll want to keep the umbrella handy. Those showers will be on and off throughout the day. Look at the afternoon temperature. 24 degrees is going to feel more like 31. So yes, it is a muggy start to the new month, but the temperature trend is going to change. We'll take you through the 7-day forecast coming up. For now though, Zoraida, back to you.
0: Thank you, Lindsay. Events were held across the city today to mark the 6th annual Day for Truth and Reconciliation, honoring survivors of residential schools and the children who never returned home. CTV's Michelle Dubay has more.
16: The 6th National Day for Truth and Reconciliation began with a sunrise ceremony at Nathan Phillips Square. And throughout, people taking the time to gather, listen to elders.
17: Many of the survivors that went to residential school were affected in a number of ways. Many of them lost their language. Many of them lost their culture.
16: And talk.
18: One of my earlier teachers told me, he says, anybody can make an enemy, you can make an enemy like that just by snapping your fingers. But in order to make a friendship and make friends, you have to learn to talk.
16: This is a day to recognize a dark part of Canada's history. Beginning in the 19th century, more than 150,000 Indigenous children were taken from their families and sent to church-run residential schools where they experienced abuse, malnutrition, and health care was inadequate.
19: We are still very much in the truth-finding stage. There are families who still do not know what happened to their children.
16: Mayor Olivia Chow says collectively, we need to do a lot more.
20: Facing the truth, but also taking action to reconcile, to support each other and care for each other.
21: That is going to teach you about some of the things about the Indian Act.
16: In schools across the city, an opportunity for learning and a deeper understanding. Students at the Toronto Catholic District School Board converging to listen to Indigenous voices and engage. The kids learning truths that not long ago were not part of the curriculum.
22: We've been learning about how government officials and the Catholic organizations in the past have wrongly treated Indigenous cultures.
16: Truth and Reconciliation Commission initially documented 3,200 deaths of children attending residential schools, though experts at the National Center for Truth and Reconciliation say the actual number could be much higher. Many children left in unmarked graves.
23: Now, there's 94 calls to action from the Truth and Reconciliation's report. So far, about 13 or 14 of them have only been achieved. That's about 15%.
16: More work to be done, but there is recognition from leaders in many quarters of the city today that progress is being made.
24: We're not there yet, but we're on our way if Canadians keep it up and keep the pressure on governments.
16: The efforts today growing an understanding and appreciation.
25: I honestly think it's just so wonderful to see what the Indigenous culture is like.
16: Michelle Dubay, CTV News.
0: Coming up here on CTV News, teaching truth and reconciliation through the power of music. An Indigenous artist shares a touching tribute to her grandmother.
15: Well, I think many of us will remember this month for two reasons. One, that big stormy day on September 2nd. And two, the fact that we have had below average monthly rainfall amounts. In fact, right now we are in our driest stretch of the year so far. We've gone almost 2 weeks without any precipitation, but that changes. We'll talk about the rainfall amounts you can expect over the next couple of days here after this break.
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15: Twenty degrees right now as we take another live look at the Toronto skyline. It is a little unsettled at this hour. We are seeing some spotty showers in and around parts of the GTA, and that's going to become a bit more prevalent tomorrow with an unsettled day ahead. Here's Lindsay with details. Well, Zoraida, the truth is we could use some rain. It's been nearly 2 weeks since we've had any measurable precipitation. And heading through the night tonight and into the day tomorrow, you're going to want to keep the umbrella handy. Weather is brought to you by the Presler Law Firm. Injury lawyers, you don't pay unless they win. Now, I want to take you to Mexico, where it has been very soggy the last couple of days. This is mainly along the western shoreline where Hurricane Polo made landfall just yesterday. And as it moved onshore, it caused a whole lot of problems. Heavy rainfall, lots of flooding, and mudslides being reported too. The reason I bring up Polo, which is now no longer a hurricane, it has weakened since moving over land. That area of low pressure, if you will, is going to influence our rain over the next couple of days here. So see this low and an additional low. This is all tapping into moisture from the Mexico area and moving into the lower Great Lakes. So we're not going to be seeing scenes like that, what our friends in Mexico have been dealing with as a result of Polo. But we are going to get our first noteworthy rainfall in a couple of weeks, as mentioned. Might get 5 to 10 millimeters. It's not a significant amount of rainfall, but it's certainly more than we've had recently. The timing of it plays out like this. So waking up tomorrow morning, you're going to want the rain jacket most likely for the kids as they head off to school. That's a snapshot of about 9 a.m. Bit of a break happens midday. It should be dry for a few hours. By the time we head into the afternoon and then the evening hours, we are back into wet weather. For many, you can see that it is a widespread portion of southern Ontario going to be impacted. Some of the heavier rain in some areas could fall overnight and into Friday morning. This is what we're waking up to around 6 a.m., but it'll be short-lived. Conditions dry out quite nicely as the day goes on Friday. We will enjoy some sunshine that day and throughout the weekend. As mentioned, we are above seasonal for the overnight tonight, 17 degrees. That's not so low for the last day of September, beginning of October. Tomorrow's high, 24 degrees. Look at these Humidex values, though. It's going to feel like 31 tomorrow in Hamilton. It's going to feel like 32 in Niagara Falls. Weekend, though, looks wonderful. This is your fall fair forecast. There's a big one happening in the GTA, the Markham Fair. And I think conditions are going to be awesome for spending some time outside, especially considering it'll be a little more comfortable both Saturday and Sunday. And then early next week, daytime highs in the low teens, forecasting temperatures around 14 degrees for both Monday and Tuesday. That's your look at the weather. Zoraida, back to you.
0: Thank you, Lindsay. Now to the latest on the campaign trail, where housing and shelters were the main focus today. One of the front runners in the race, Chris Alexander, laid out his plan to tackle homelessness, while Brad Bradford called for changes to the conditions in Toronto community housing units. CB24's Andrew Brennan reports.
1: On a more quiet day for the campaign trail, we heard first from Chris Alexander. According to the polling done for us by Nanos, he is still polling a distant third, hasn't been doing many campaign stops, but talking here about how to ultimately try to get people who are unhoused right now into permanent housing, starting with about 1,000 people by next summer.
5: Introduced a shift in thinking, a shift in emphasis, that takes a larger number of people who are in shelters every night and offers them a housing first type option with the services they need built in to that housing option. How will we do this? We will aim to have 1,000 housing first beds in different buildings in different parts of the city by the summer of 2027.
1: Alexander says he believes this can be done by it actually costing less per person put into the shelter system in these emergency spots, and then ultimately trying to get them into housing that they can stay in with caseworkers, as he puts it, who show up. Now, candidate Brad Bradford, who still polls in second, he has been saying, particularly on this campaign trail, a lot about how the current incumbent, Olivia Chow, isn't answering the needs of Toronto in his mind. He again looked today at how Chow has responded, not just to, well, homelessness, but also Toronto community housing.
5: You talk to the folks that live in TCH and you ask them how the city is doing as a landlord, and they're going to tell you point blank, not very well. So I think we need a lot of reform within that organization. You know, under Mayor Chow's leadership, we've seen the capital backlog continue to grow. We see pipes bursting, bed bug infections, buildings full of vermin. TCH is not the best landlord, and every time I go into those buildings, my heart breaks for the tenants that are subjected to those types of conditions.
1: Olivia Chow spending Truth and Reconciliation Day in a capacity as mayor. No campaign stops for the incumbent, but her office did say in a statement, particularly addressing the homelessness file, that under her watch, there has been about an 8% drop in just 2 years, according to the Street Needs Assessment. Now, when you look over the span of 5 years, the amount of people experiencing homelessness has basically doubled since the start of the pandemic. And you're talking about at least 15,000 people, even more when it comes to how the Financial Accountability Office looks at the numbers. However, as for Bradford particularly, Chow's office says this. Now, Mayor Olivia Chow invested $300 million in Toronto Community Housing Corporation to make essential repairs to buildings and clear the state of good repair backlog. Going on to say, when Bradford had a chance as chair of the Planning and Housing Committee, he left tenants waiting and ignored their requests for essential repairs. Now, the campaign is still not totally in its final stages. We still have 2.5 weeks to go before voting day. Plenty of time to make up your minds. I'll send it back to you.
0: CP24's Andrew Brennan. Also tomorrow, the city will be placing ballot drop boxes in each ward. It's no longer possible to register to vote by mail, but if you did, you can submit your completed ballots via the postal system or drop them off in any of the yellow drop boxes around the city. Toronto Elections has to receive the ballot no later than noon on October 14th. For all other eligible voters, advance polls will open October 6th to the 11th. Election day is October 26th. It is supposed to be a safe place for kids to play, but one Toronto playground has been anything but for children, going on 5 years now. CTV's Sean Lethong explains why and what residents want to be done about it.
8: It's a playground that is unplayable, littered with water-filled craters, barriers that have been turned over, and garbage. On this beautiful day, Fairbank Park sits empty.
9: Do kids ever play here in the playground? Can they play here?
10: No.
8: The playground near Dufferin and Eglinton is located downhill from a major construction project replacing the storm sewer drainage system in the area.
9: Even in the areas where there's no visible flooding, the ground is extremely uneven and it's soft, where you sink down with every single step.
8: Residents say flooding has been constant since the project began in 2021.
11: When it rains, the water smells so bad, so bad.
12: Oh, it's definitely not usable.
8: The Fairbank Silverthorn Storm Trunk Sewer System Project is a multi-million dollar effort to curb the ongoing problem of basement flooding for residents.
10: I'm making a very clear call to the city that our standards need to go up.
8: Ward 12 Councillor Josh Matlow recently called out the poor conditions in a letter sent to the head of Parks and Rec, asking the city to find an immediate solution while work continues into 2027.
10: The irony is that while the city's worked on a sewer project to mitigate basement flooding, they haven't done anything about the flooding in the kids' playground in the neighborhood.
8: We reached out to the city to ask for their response to the councillor's letter and were sent a statement saying, "We are aware of residents' concerns about flooding at Fairbank Memorial Park. City of Toronto staff have removed all pylons and barriers and will be reviewing this park, amongst others, as part of its capital plan process."
10: The city has said that they are going to budget for 2027, once the sewer project is completed, to make fixes to the playground. What we are arguing for is for them to do something temporary, but now.
8: So while water sits at the base of equipment where kids would normally play, actually making the playground usable remains an uphill climb.
9: Shantley Thong, CTV News.
0: Still ahead here on CTV News, the Blue Jays front office debrief the disappointing season as they look to turn things around in 2027.

0: question isn't how far it can go. It's how far are you going to take it? We make a Chevrolet, but you make it a Chevy.
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5: Sometimes she's an ugly old witch. 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
6: Baba Yaga.
7: Maple Leafs got their first win of the season against the New York Islanders tonight.
8: Out of the corner, Talon to the slot, cleaned up by Pelech. Beautiful keep by Morgan Rielly. This way, Roslovic, with a shot followed.
7: Easton Cowan scored the game-winning goal on the power play in the first period after Morgan Rielly made a great play at the blue line. The Islanders scored late in the third period, but the Leafs held on for the win. Toronto improves to 1-1. They host the Ottawa Senators on Saturday night. The Blue Jays held their end-of-season media availability this morning. GM Ross Atkins and President Mark Shapiro spoke to reporters at the Rogers Centre. The Jays missed the playoffs after finishing last in the AL East with a 79-83 record. He scored the fewest runs in baseball, while star first baseman Vladimir Guerrero Jr. had the worst season of his career.
9: A lot of focus has been on the offense, and you know, we understand that and agree with that to some extent. But it's never one thing. We have to, you know, drill down in every area and understand every possible opportunity for improvement. I think, offensively, we never gained any momentum. We never put the ball in the seats. We were not walking. We're not getting on base nearly enough. When that happens, you're relying on line drives in gaps.
10: I can remember slumps that with great players that we were that in the past we were dependent upon for success, and how that feels when you're in it. But usually those don't last as long as this one lasted. And I think there's just such an overwhelming level of compassion for him because of our belief in him, the same belief that led us, you know, to where we are with the commitment we made to him, and the belief before the season that this just clearly going to be, you know, one of the most special offensive players in the game and in the history of this franchise.
7: The Blue Jays will begin spring training play for next season on February 19th. We're back after the break.

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5: On this National Day for Truth and Reconciliation, there is a program which speaks for those who no longer have a voice. And those words have been put to music. CTV's Andrea Case reports on Ancestors' Voices.
6: They cut our hair, they scarred our skin, they tried to break the child within.
7: The song Buried Truth is a message and an homage at the same time. Dee Dee Austin's great-grandmother attended residential school from age 6 to 16 in Shebonacadie, Nova Scotia, and survived.
8: I was completely gutted. I was so sad. I didn't know what to really feel, think, or say, and so I turned to my medicine, which is my music, and I tried to at least translate her story as best as I could into a song. Everything that I put in the song did happen to Granny, and probably 149,000 other people across Canada, which is insane.
7: The PEI resident says the lyrics are harsh and straight to the point. It is this year's chosen song for the Coalition for Music Education's third annual Ancestors' Voice program, teaching students from kindergarten to grade 12 about truth and reconciliation through Indigenous music. Executive Director Stacey Sinclair.
9: Ancestors' Voices, Music and Learning for National Day for Truth and Reconciliation. It was created in 2024 to honor residential school survivors and their families and to amplify Indigenous voices. We had heard from teachers that this was missing from their resources, curriculum-based resources. So we developed our own program, based on their feedback.
7: People young and old are receiving the message. Austin was sent this video today featuring a young person at a truth and reconciliation ceremony.
8: Because still now, in 2026, a lot of people aren't aware of what happened in residential school. And so I'm so thankful to be able to use my platform for what I do and how I do to share that and to kind of pull it out from underneath the rug.
7: While she continues to make other music, 5 years after she first wrote the song, she will continue to sing Buried Truth.
8: It's not an easy topic to talk about. It's very heavy. It can be triggering. But I believe that, one school at a time, one show at a time, I can, make a change.
7: Andrea Case, CTV News.
5: And that is our report for this evening. 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For Lindsay Morrison and all of us here at CTV News, good night. I'm Zaret Allman. We'll see you tomorrow.

0: slot, cleaned up by Pellick. Beautiful keep by Morgan Riley. This way, Roslovic with a shot fired.
1: The Maple Leafs picked up their first win of the season tonight, defeating the Islanders 2-1. We'll have the highlights coming up. Today is the National Day for Truth and Reconciliation. It's a day that honors survivors of residential schools and the children who never returned home. A man arrested in an arson at a Scarborough MP's home has been charged in connection to another fire in Ajax. Those details coming up. This is Toronto's breaking news, CP24. Hello, I'm CJ Nelson. Thank you for joining us. Today is the National Day for Truth and Reconciliation. It honors survivors of residential schools and the children who never returned home. Across the city, people making a point to wear orange shirts, attending events and ceremonies focused on learning and healing. CTV's Michelle Dubé has more.
2: The 6th National Day for Truth and Reconciliation began with a sunrise ceremony at Nathan Phillips Square. And throughout, people taking the time to gather, listen to elders.
3: Many of the survivors that went to residential school were affected in a number of ways. Many of them lost their language. Many of them lost their culture.
2: And talk.
4: One of my earlier teachers told me, he says, anybody can make an enemy, you can make an enemy like that just by snapping your fingers. But in order to make a friendship and make friends, you have to learn to talk.
2: This is a day to recognize a dark part of Canada's history. Beginning in the 19th century, more than 150,000 Indigenous children were taken from their families and sent to church-run residential schools where they experienced abuse, malnutrition, and health care was inadequate.
5: We are still very much in the truth-finding stage. There are families who still do not know what happened to their children.
2: Mayor Olivia Chow says collectively, we need to do a lot more.
6: Facing the truth, but also taking action to reconcile, to support each other and care for each other.
7: That is going to teach you about some of the things about the Indian Act.
2: In schools across the city, an opportunity for learning and a deeper understanding. Students at the Toronto Catholic District School Board converging to listen to Indigenous voices and engage. The kids learning truths that not long ago were not part of the curriculum.
8: We've been learning about how government officials and the Catholic organizations in the past have wrongly treated Indigenous cultures.
2: Truth and Reconciliation Commission initially documented 3,200 deaths of children attending residential schools, though experts at the National Center for Truth and Reconciliation say the actual number could be much higher. Many children left in unmarked graves.
9: Now, there's 94 calls to action from the Truth and Reconciliation's report. So far, about 13 or 14 of them have only been achieved. That's about 15%.
2: More work to be done, but there is recognition from leaders in many quarters of the city today that progress is being made.
10: We're not there yet, but we're on our way if Canadians keep it up and keep the pressure on governments.
2: The efforts today growing in understanding and appreciation.
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1: 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Housing and shelters were the big topics on the campaign trail today. CP24's Andrew Brennan joins us tonight with the latest on the race for mayor. Andrew, what is the messaging today from some of the front runners?
12: Well, we first heard from Chris Alexander, who, based on polling, isn't a front runner here, but the he has not, for what it's worth, has had as much time in his campaign. But at the same time, consistently since he's entered the race, he has polled on from our polling with Nanos in a distant third. He hasn't had as many of these occasions doing these campaign stops. Today, we learned his overall structure and platform for looking at not just homelessness at large, but also, as he puts it, a housing first structure for shelter and supports. He talks about, for instance, having 1,000 more beds that are not in the shelter system per se, but are gearing people closer and closer towards permanent housing. He also says that he wants to have the number of people in the shelter system down below 5,000 people by next year. Actually, I should say by mid-2027, so a little less than a year. How that could be done, he tries to explain here, calling it a housing-first approach.
13: And we would ask the question, who has spots available? We would build capacity to strengthen case management within the shelter system to select those that are ready for a housing first new way home, and make sure that those caseworkers were present on the scale required to work with this new group that would grow to 1,000 potentially, maybe even more, by the summer of 2027. Where would we get the money? There would have to be some seed funding to get things rolling. You'll see that in our plan. But most of the funding would come from the existing envelope.
12: Now, when you look at homelessness overall and the picture that's painted, whether it's by the Financial Accountability Office for Ontario, they're talking about even with a slight decrease in a couple, in the year over year, looking at that, still closer to 20,000 than 15,000 people. The city's own street needs assessment puts it around 15,000, a little under 15,000 now, with an 8% drop. But what we've been hearing, for instance, today on the campaign trail from main challenger for the mayoralty, Brad Bradford, he's looking at what the incumbent has done, Olivia Chow, and points more to what he believes he could do better, and ultimately saying it's not about money per se.
14: The budget continues to go up and up and up, and we're not seeing fewer homeless people on our streets. We're not necessarily seeing fewer encampments in our parks. So we have to really disassociate the relationship with more money equaling better results. That is not always the case.
12: Incumbent Olivia Chow, not on the campaign trail for Truth and Reconciliation Day, acting as mayor mostly, but did have a statement from her office saying this in response to Alexander's plan, saying that it would set us back, taking Toronto off the course that is getting results under Chow's leadership. Just like Brad Bradford, this statement says, who voted against building shelters while saying the opposite, Alexander's plan isn't serious about giving people the help they need. We need to keep moving forward with leadership that understands our city. The statement does go on to point to, for instance, that 8% drop in reported homelessness in Toronto, as the rest of Ontario has largely seen an increase. At the same time, CJ, this is one of many issues that people have to take into account as they think about who will be their next mayor. Voting day, of course, is coming up in just 2.5 weeks. I'll send it back to you.
1: Okay, October 26th, we had that date circled on our calendars. Thank you so much, Andrew. This is Toronto's breaking news, CP24. Peel Police released new video of the moment a pickup truck struck and killed a pedestrian last night in Mississauga. The latest on the hit-and-run investigation coming up.
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1: How you feeling?
2: Donate to North York General Hospital today.
3: Man arrested in an arson at a Scarborough MP's home has been charged in connection with the fire

0: A 1500 series pickup truck. Police say the truck made a turn at the intersection, fatally striking the pedestrian who was crossing the street at a crosswalk.
1: It's an older pickup truck, and it's a two-ton. You don't see too many of those on the road anymore. So anybody that would have been driving in the area, either southbound on Winston Churchill Boulevard or across Dundas Street at around 6 o'clock yesterday, if you have a dash cam, if you could please look at your footage and see if you've captured this. There's multiple angles that we have of this collision so far.
0: The victim, identified as a man in his 60s, was struck and killed just before 6 last night at Winston Churchill in Dundas. Police say they are working to determine whether the traffic lights and signals were functioning properly at the time of the collision. Peel police are warning of an increase in distraction thefts, including one case where an elderly woman had $19,000 worth of jewelry stolen. Investigators say on July 28th, the victim was approached by two women who were walking near Chinkoozie and Sandalwood Parkway. Police say a suspect touched the victim's feet and hugged her, stealing a gold necklace and three gold bangles. Police say there have been more than 230 reports of distraction thefts across the region so far this year.
2: These crimes are often planned and targeted, and they frequently happen during the day in broad daylight. What we've seen is that offenders often target seniors and individuals who are alone. Suspects use conversation, friendly gestures, or offers of assistance to gain a victim's trust and create a moment of distraction. They then steal items such as cash, wallets, and most notably, jewelry and gold necklaces. In recent weeks, we've seen an increase in reports of these incidents across the region.
0: Police say several distraction thefts have involved similar tactics, but it's unclear whether the incidents are connected or being carried out by the same suspects. A pedestrian has serious injuries after being struck by a driver in Rexdale. This is a scene at Martin Grove and John Garland Boulevard. Emergency crews responded to the scene shortly after 7:30 this evening and found a man badly injured. Paramedics tell us he is expected to survive. This is Toronto's breaking news, CP24. The Scarborough Busway has opened, taking commuters between Kennedy and Scarborough Center stations. Details and reaction when we return.
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0: 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It's reducing the amount of road buses need to deal with congestion.
1: I think it's a good replacement.
2: It's pretty good. 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
0: CTV News joined riders for a midday trip in each direction. The ride took 20 minutes southbound and 18 minutes northbound. Most people told us their trip times were reduced between 3 to 5 minutes.
3: I get here sooner than I think.
0: How does that make you feel?
3: Feel good because I can come home right away.
4: I know it's faster than the previous, and it will save me time going to work.
5: I take every day the bus. It's a very good
0: army. The TTC says the busway is ready more than 6 months ahead of schedule and accommodates 9 different routes. While the vast majority of riders are happy, some say there is room for improvement. The entirety of the old Scarborough RT, including elevated portions, could not be converted into the busway. The rest has priority lanes.
6: It's kind of long to the Ellesmere. It has too many stops. And we're catching up other buses, like which non-express. So now I'm feeling okay. To Lawrence.
7: The stops could have some major improvements, like perhaps level boarding or even wayfinding.
8: Those buses just barely fit by. The two buses, one going from each way. But the traffic was lined up. It was the first day, so maybe that could be why until they get the bugs out of it.
0: Advocacy group TTC Riders is celebrating the opening of the busway, a way to keep people moving ahead of Scarborough's planned subway, not expected for years. It says the TTC can mitigate slowdowns.
9: So just making sure that there are route supervisors in place to make sure that there isn't a lot of traffic throughout the line.
0: Still, riders are feeling positive.
10: It's probably not going to get affected by rush hour traffic because, you know, there's no traffic on that busway. It's just the buses. So that's good. I mean, there's proper stations instead of people just, you know, waiting on the side of the road at a bus shelter. So that's good. Better than nothing. And at least they did it. It didn't take 10 years this time.
0: Helping people in Scarborough get to where they need to be with a little more speed. Some say the busway will save people an extra 7 minutes per trip, giving them about an extra hour every week. The TTC says the trip takes 15 minutes. Beth McDonnell, CTV News.
11: This is Toronto's breaking news, CP24. The Leafs picked up their first win of the year tonight against the visiting New York Islanders. We'll have the highlights from the game still to come.
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15: To their first taste of ambition. 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

0: Welcome. My name is Janice Bartley, and I am the founder of Foodpreneur Lab. Foodpreneur Lab has had the honor of supporting over 200 plus black food entrepreneurs, as well as other entrepreneurs in racialized communities. And the community supports us by always showing up, always supporting, offering events where we support each other. And in return, Foodpreneur Lab reaches out to community, whether it's through funding, access, opportunities to showcase. We help food entrepreneurs move from ideation, you have an idea for a product, to prototype, and then you get to actually see your physical idea. We've been very creative in bringing in private partnerships as well as public partnerships to help broaden those access points and, more importantly, to narrow the gaps. Foodpreneur Lab has been able to create an environment of support services and training that really speaks to the learning abilities of food entrepreneurs.
1: Hi everyone, I'm Tamara Shelley and I'm a Foodpreneur Lab alumni and I founded Classic Juice Co. What I love about Foodpreneur Labs is that they have allowed us to embrace our approach of inclusion, which is very important in a diverse city like Toronto. And they've given us access to so many different avenues, platforms, mentors, subject matter experts, and an entire community.
2: Hey, I'm Mez, Foodpreneur alumni and founder of Scarborough's first Ethiopian cafe and eatery. Welcome to 13 Sons. Being a part of the conversations when it comes to food, the opportunities that the Foodpreneur Lab has given me, like to see all of my fellow foodpreneurs doing amazing things, bringing awesome products and businesses to the market, was truly incredible. So that's a big part of, you know, the love I have for Foodpreneur Lab. Having that sense of community and support means the world.

0: I'm Katie Dawson. I'm a singer-songwriter. I write and perform all my own music. You can find my music on all streaming services. But here's the thing with that. You don't actually own your music, and there's data tracking involved. Wouldn't it be nice to own something you love? All of my music is available in hard copy directly from my website, katiedawson.ca, whether that's vinyl, CD, or even cassettes. Check out this record right here. It's glow-in-the-dark vinyl. Or how about this one? There's 24 karat gold leaf flake directly in the vinyl. This has never been done before on a vinyl record. Records should be fun, unique, and collectible. And the music on them should be great too. Do you like rock and roll, folk, country, and rockabilly? Well, I've done all that and more, and I think you'll love it. Don't believe me? Just ask them.
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0: The Maple Leafs got their first win of the season against the New York Islanders tonight.
1: Out of the corner, Talon to the slot, cleaned up by Pellick. Beautiful keep by Morgan Rielly. This way, Ross Levin with a shot.
0: In the first period, after Morgan Rielly made a great play at the blue line, Colton Sissons opened the scoring for the Leafs a few minutes prior. The Islanders scored late in the third period, but the Leafs held on for the win. Toronto improves to 1-1. They host the Ottawa Senators on Saturday night. The Blue Jays held their end-of-season media availability this morning. GM Ross Atkins and President Mark Shapiro spoke to reporters at Rogers Center. The Jays missed the playoffs after finishing last in the AL East with a 79-83 record, scored the fewest runs in baseball, and star first baseman Vladimir Guerrero Jr. had the worst season of his career.
2: A lot of focus has been on the offense, and you know, we understand that and agree with that to some extent, but it's never one thing. We have to, you know, drill down in every area and understand every possible opportunity for improvement. I think offensively, we never gained any momentum. We never put the ball in the seats. We were not walking. We're not getting on base nearly enough. When that happens, you're relying on line drives in gaps.
3: It's a tough stage for a 26, 27-year-old to be on and deal with that level of pressure and anxiety. But again, I double down on the fact that I believe in Vlad as a player and a person, and I know how much he cares, and that's how I interpret those comments, that they weren't a reflection of how much he cares. As far as a plan, I mean, Ross has kind of kept me informed. I've talked to Schneids about it as well, and I know what we're trying to do. It's not, you know, my area to get involved in the day-to-day, you know, plan for a player's fundamental changes, but I'm confident that that'll be addressed.
0: The Blue Jays will begin spring training play for next season on February 19th. On this National Truth and Reconciliation Day, there is a program which speaks for those who no longer have a voice. Now those words have been put to music. CTV's Andrea Case reports.
4: They cut our hair, they scarred our skin, they tried to break the child within.
5: The song Buried Truth is a message and an homage at the same time. Dee Dee Austin's great-grandmother attended residential school from age 6 to 16 in Shebonacadie, Nova Scotia, and survived.
6: I was completely gutted. I was so sad. I didn't know what to really feel, think, or say, and so I turned to my medicine, which is my music, and I tried to at least translate her story as best as I could into a song. Everything that I put in the song did happen to Granny, and probably 149,000 other people across Canada, which is insane.
5: The PEI resident says the lyrics are harsh and straight to the point. It is this year's chosen song for the Coalition for Music Education's third annual Ancestors Voice program, teaching students from kindergarten to grade 12 about truth and reconciliation through Indigenous music. Executive Director Stacey Sinclair.
7: Ancestors Voices, Music and Learning for National Day for Truth and Reconciliation. It was created in 2024 to honor residential school survivors and their families and to amplify Indigenous voices. We had heard from teachers that this was missing from their resources, curriculum-based resources. So we developed our own program, based on their feedback.
5: People young and old are receiving the message.
4: Our hearts.
5: Austin was sent this video today featuring a young person at a truth and reconciliation ceremony.
6: Because still now, in 2026, a lot of people aren't aware of what happened in residential school, and so I'm so thankful to be able to use my platform for what I do and how I do to share that and to kind of pull it out from underneath the rug.
5: While she continues to make other music, 5 years after she first wrote the song, she will continue to sing Buried Truth.
6: It's not an easy topic to talk about. It's very heavy. It can be triggering. But I believe that, you know, one school at a time, one show at a time, I can, you know, make a change.
5: Andrea Case, CTV News.
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0: slot, cleaned up by Pellick. Beautiful keep by Morgan Rielly. This way, Roslovic. With a shot fired.
1: The Maple Leafs picked up their first win of the season tonight, defeating the Islanders 2-1. We'll have the highlights coming up. Today is the National Day for Truth and Reconciliation. It's a day that honors survivors of residential schools and the children who never returned home. A man arrested in an arson at a Scarborough MP's home has been charged in connection to another fire in Ajax. Those details coming up. This is Toronto's breaking news, CP24. Hello, I'm CJ Nelson. Thank you for joining us. Today is the National Day for Truth and Reconciliation. It honors survivors of residential schools and the children who never returned home. Across the city, people making a point to wear orange shirts, attending events and ceremonies focused on learning and healing. CTV's Michelle Dubé has more.
2: The 6th National Day for Truth and Reconciliation began with a sunrise ceremony at Nathan Phillips Square. And throughout, people taking the time to gather, listen to elders.
3: Many of the survivors that went to residential school were affected in a number of ways. Many of them lost their language. Many of them lost their culture.
2: And talk.
4: One of my earlier teachers told me, he says, anybody can make an enemy, you can make an enemy like that just by snapping your fingers. But in order to make a friendship and make friends, you have to learn to talk.
2: This is a day to recognize a dark part of Canada's history. Beginning in the 19th century, more than 150,000 Indigenous children were taken from their families and sent to church-run residential schools where they experienced abuse, malnutrition, and health care was inadequate.
5: We are still very much in the truth-finding stage. There are families who still do not know what happened to their children.
2: Mayor Olivia Chow says collectively, we need to do a lot more.
6: Facing the truth, but also taking action to reconcile, to support each other and care for each other.
7: That is going to teach you about some of the things about the Indian Act.
2: In schools across the city, an opportunity for learning and a deeper understanding. Students at the Toronto Catholic District School Board converging to listen to Indigenous voices and engage. The kids learning truths that not long ago were not part of the curriculum.
8: We've been learning about how government officials and the Catholic organizations in the past have wrongly treated Indigenous cultures.
2: Truth and Reconciliation Commission initially documented 3,200 deaths of children attending residential schools, though experts at the National Center for Truth and Reconciliation say the actual number could be much higher. Many children left in unmarked graves.
9: Now, there's 94 calls to action from the Truth and Reconciliation's report. So far, about 13 or 14 of them have only been achieved. That's about 15%.
2: More work to be done, but there is recognition from leaders in many quarters of the city today that progress is being made.
10: We're not there yet, but we're on our way if Canadians keep it up and keep the pressure on governments.
2: The efforts today growing an understanding and appreciation.
11: I honestly think it's just so wonderful to see what the Indigenous culture is like.
2: Michelle Dubé, CTV News.
1: 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Housing and shelters were the big topics on the campaign trail today. CP24's Andrew Brennan joins us tonight with the latest on the race for mayor. Andrew, what is the messaging today from some of the front runners?
12: Well, we first heard from Chris Alexander, who, based on polling, isn't a front runner here, but the he has not, for what it's worth, has had as much time in his campaign. But at the same time, consistently since he's entered the race, he has polled on from our polling with Nanos in a distant third. He hasn't had as many of these occasions doing these campaign stops. Today, we learned his overall structure and platform for looking at not just homelessness at large, but also, as he puts it, a housing first structure for shelter and supports. He talks about, for instance, having 1,000 more beds that are not in the shelter system per se, but are gearing people closer and closer towards permanent housing. He also says that he wants to have the number of people in the shelter system down below 5,000 people by next year. Actually, I should say by mid-2027, so a little less than a year. How that could be done, he tries to explain here, calling it a housing-first approach.
13: And we would ask the question, who has spots available? We would build capacity to strengthen case management within the shelter system to select those that are ready for a housing first new way home, and make sure that those caseworkers were present on the scale required to work with this new group that would grow to 1,000 potentially, maybe even more, by the summer of 2027. Where would we get the money? There would have to be some seed funding to get things rolling. You'll see that in our plan. But most of the funding would come from the existing envelope.
12: Now, when you look at homelessness overall and the picture that's painted, whether it's by the Financial Accountability Office for Ontario, they're talking about even with a slight decrease in a couple in the year over year, looking at that, still closer to 20,000 than 15,000 people. The city's own street needs assessment puts it around 15,000, a little under 15,000 now, with an 8% drop. But what we've been hearing, for instance, today on the campaign trail from main challenger for the mayoralty, Brad Bradford, he's looking at what the incumbent has done, Olivia Chow, and points more to what he believes he could do better, and ultimately saying it's not about money per se.
14: The budget continues to go up and up and up, and we're not seeing fewer homeless people on our streets. We're not necessarily seeing fewer encampments in our parks. So we have to really disassociate the relationship with more money equaling better results. That is not always the case.
12: Incumbent Olivia Chow, not on the campaign trail for Truth and Reconciliation Day, acting as mayor mostly, but did have a statement from her office saying this in response to Alexander's plan, saying that it would set us back, taking Toronto off the course that is getting results under Chow's leadership. Just like Brad Bradford, this statement says, who voted against building shelters while saying the opposite, Alexander's plan isn't serious about giving people the help they need. We need to keep moving forward with leadership that understands our city. The statement does go on to point to, for instance, that 8% drop in reported homelessness in Toronto, as the rest of Ontario has largely seen an increase. At the same time, CJ, this is one of many issues that people have to take into account as they think about who will be their next mayor. Voting day, of course, is coming up in just 2.5 weeks. I'll send it back to you.
1: Okay, October 26th, we had that date circled on our calendars. Thank you so much, Andrew. This is Toronto's breaking news, CP24. Peel Police released new video of the moment a pickup truck struck and killed a pedestrian last night in Mississauga. The latest on the hit-and-run investigation coming up.
15: The Green Lantern needs to be fearless.
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1: man arrested in an arson at a Scarborough MP's home has been charged in connection with the fire in Ajax. 24-year-old Roshvin Crofton is facing 14 additional charges in a fire near Rosslyn Road and Church Streets on August 24th. The home was burned to the ground and neighboring houses were also damaged. Police say other homes in the area were doused in an accelerant but did not catch fire. Crofton is also accused in an arson at Liberal MP Salma Zahid's home 3 days later. On August 27th, two vehicles were engulfed and a third vehicle was damaged. Zahid's family was not injured. Peel police have released video of a suspect vehicle wanted in a deadly hit and run in Mississauga. Investigators are searching for this 1999 to 2005 model Chevy Silverado 1500 series pickup truck. Police say the truck made a turn at the intersection, fatally striking the pedestrian who was crossing the street at a crosswalk.
0: It's an older pickup truck, and it's a two-tone. You don't see too many of those on the road anymore. So anybody that would have been driving in the area, either southbound on Winston Churchill Boulevard or across Dundas Street at around 6 o'clock yesterday, if you have a dash cam, if you could please look at your footage and see if you've captured this. There's multiple angles that we have of this collision so far.
1: The victim, identified as a man in his 60s, was struck and killed just before 6 last night at Winston Churchill in Dundas. Police say they are working to determine whether the traffic lights and signals were functioning properly at the time of the collision. Peel police are warning of an increase in distraction thefts, including one case where an elderly woman had $19,000 worth of jewelry stolen. Investigators say on July 28th, the victim was approached by two women who were walking near Chinkoozie and Sandalwood Parkway. Police say a suspect touched the victim's feet and hugged her, stealing a gold necklace and three gold bangles. Police say there have been more than 230 reports of distraction thefts across the region so far this year.
3: These crimes are often planned and targeted, and they frequently happen during the day in broad daylight. What we've seen is that offenders often target seniors and individuals who are alone. Suspects use conversation, friendly gestures, or offers of assistance to gain the victim's trust and create a moment of distraction. They then steal items such as cash, wallets, and most notably, jewelry and gold necklaces. In recent weeks, we've seen an increase in reports of these incidents across the region.
1: Police say several distraction thefts have involved similar tactics, but it's unclear whether the incidents are connected or being carried out by the same suspects. A pedestrian has serious injuries after being struck by a driver in Rexdale. This is a scene at Martin Grove and John Garland Boulevard. Emergency crews responded to the scene shortly after 7:30 this evening and found a man badly injured. Paramedics tell us he is expected to survive. This is Toronto's breaking news, CP24. The Scarborough Busway has opened, taking commuters between Kennedy and Scarborough Center stations. Details and reaction when we return.
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1: The Scarborough Busway has opened, taking commuters between Kennedy and Scarborough Center stations. 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
6: A 4-kilometer section of rail where Line 3 trains used to run until 3 years ago has been paved for faster, more reliable service between Scarborough Center and Kennedy stations. It's reducing the amount of road buses need to deal with congestion.
8: I think it's a good replacement.
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6: CTV News joined riders for a midday trip in each direction. The ride took 20 minutes southbound and 18 minutes northbound. Most people told us their trip times were reduced between 3 to 5 minutes.
10: I get here sooner than I think.
6: How does that make you feel?
10: Feel good because I can come home right away.
11: I know it's faster than the previous, and it will save me time going to work.
29: I take every day the bus. It's a very good for me.
6: The TTC says the busway is ready more than 6 months ahead of schedule and accommodates 9 different routes. While the vast majority of riders are happy, some say there is room for improvement. The entirety of the old Scarborough RT, including elevated portions, could not be converted into the busway. The rest has priority lanes.
29: It's kind of long to the Ellesmere. It's just too many stops. And we're catching up other buses, like which non-express. So now I'm feeling okay. Approach to Lawrence.
30: The stops could have some major improvements, like perhaps level boarding or even wayfinding.
31: Those buses just barely fit by. Two buses, one going from each way. But the traffic was lined up. It was the first day, so maybe that could be why until they get the bugs out of it.
6: Advocacy group TTC Riders is celebrating the opening of the busway, a way to keep people moving ahead of Scarborough's planned subway, not expected for years. It says the TTC can mitigate slowdowns.
32: So just making sure that there are route supervisors in place to make sure that there isn't a lot of traffic throughout the line.
6: Still, riders are feeling positive.
33: It's probably not going to get affected by rush hour traffic because, you know, there's no traffic on that busway. It's just the buses. So that's good. I mean, there's proper stations instead of people just, you know, waiting on the side of the road at a bus shelter. So that's good. Better than nothing. And at least they did it. It didn't take 10 years this time.
6: Helping people in Scarborough get to where they need to be with a little more speed. Some say the busway will save people an extra 7 minutes per trip, giving them about an extra hour every week. The TTC says the trip takes 15 minutes. Beth McDonnell, CTV News.
1: This is Toronto's breaking news, CP24. The Leafs picked up their first win of the year tonight against the visiting New York Islanders. We'll have the highlights from the game still to come.

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0: Welcome. My name is Janice Bartley, and I am the founder of Foodpreneur Lab. Foodpreneur Lab has had the honor of supporting over 200 plus black food entrepreneurs, as well as other entrepreneurs in racialized communities. And the community supports us by always showing up, always supporting, offering events where we support each other. 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We help food entrepreneurs move from ideation, you have an idea for a product, to prototype, and then you get to actually see your physical idea. We've been very creative in bringing in private partnerships as well as public partnerships to help broaden those access points and, more importantly, to narrow the gaps. Foodpreneur Lab has been able to create an environment of support services and training that really speaks to the learning abilities of food entrepreneurs.
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12: The Maple Leafs got their first win of the season against the New York Islanders tonight.
13: Out of the corner, Talon to the slot, cleaned up by Pellick. 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This way, Roslovic with a shot.
12: In the first period, after Morgan Rielly made a great play at the blue line, Colton Sissons opened the scoring for the Leafs a few minutes prior. The Islanders scored late in the third period, but the Leafs held on for the win. Toronto improves to 1-1. They host the Ottawa Senators on Saturday night. The Blue Jays held their end-of-season media availability this morning. GM Ross Atkins and President Mark Shapiro spoke to reporters at Rogers Centre. The Jays missed the playoffs after finishing last in the AL East with a 79-83 record, scored the fewest runs in baseball, and star first baseman Vladimir Guerrero Jr. had the worst season of his career.
14: A lot of focus has been on the offense, and you know, we understand that and agree with that to some extent, but it's never one thing. We have to, you know, drill down in every area and understand every possible opportunity for improvement. I think offensively, we never gained any momentum. We never put the ball in the seats. We were not walking, we're not getting on base nearly enough. When that happens, you're relying on line drives in gaps.
15: It's a tough stage for a 26, 27-year-old to be on and deal with that level of pressure and anxiety. But again, I double down on the fact that I believe in Vlad as a player and a person, and I know how much he cares, and that's how I interpret those comments, that they weren't a reflection of how much he cares. As far as a plan, I mean, Ross has kind of kept me informed. I've talked to Schneids about it as well, and I know what we're trying to do. It's not, you know, my area to get involved in the day-to-day, you know, plan for a player's fundamental changes, but I'm confident that that'll be addressed.
12: The Blue Jays will begin spring training play for next season on February 19th. On this National Truth and Reconciliation Day, there is a program which speaks for those who no longer have a voice. Now those words have been put to music. CTV's Andrea Case reports.
16: They cut our hair, they scarred our skin, they tried to break the child within.
17: The song Buried Truth is a message and an homage at the same time. Dee Dee Austin's great-grandmother attended residential school from age 6 to 16 in Shebonacadie, Nova Scotia, and survived.
18: I was completely gutted. I was so sad. I didn't know what to really feel, think, or say, and so I turned to my medicine, which is my music, and I tried to at least translate her story as best as I could into a song. Everything that I put in the song did happen to Granny and probably 149,000 other people across Canada, which is insane.
17: The PEI resident says the lyrics are harsh and straight to the point. It is this year's chosen song for the Coalition for Music Education's third annual Ancestors Voice program, teaching students from kindergarten to grade 12 about truth and reconciliation through Indigenous music. Executive Director Stacey Sinclair.
19: Ancestors Voices, Music and Learning for National Day for Truth and Reconciliation. It was created in 2024 to honor residential school survivors and their families and to amplify Indigenous voices. We had heard from teachers that this was missing from their resources, curriculum-based resources. So we developed our own program, based on their feedback.
17: People young and old are receiving the message. Austin was sent this video today featuring a young person at a truth and reconciliation ceremony.
18: Because still now, in 2026, a lot of people aren't aware of what happened in residential school, and so I'm so thankful to be able to use my platform for what I do and how I do to share that and to kind of pull it out from underneath the rug.
17: While she continues to make other music, 5 years after she first wrote the song, she will continue to sing Buried Truth.
18: It's not an easy topic to talk about. It's very heavy. It can be triggering. But I believe that, one school at a time, one show at a time, I can, make a change.
17: Andrea Case, CTV News.
12: This is Toronto's breaking news. CP24 will have a look at Toronto's top stories next.

0: Good evening. It is welcome relief for Scarborough commuters who've been waiting for transit relief since the Line 5 rapid transit line was decommissioned 3 years ago. The new busway is now up and running. CTV's Beth McDonnell has reaction.
1: The Scarborough busway is here.
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1: A 4-kilometer section of rail where Line 3 trains used to run until 3 years ago has been paved for faster, more reliable service between Scarborough Centre and Kennedy stations. It's reducing the amount of road buses need to deal with congestion.
3: I think it's a good replacement.
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1: CTV News joined riders for a midday trip in each direction. The ride took 20 minutes southbound and 18 minutes northbound. Most people told us their trip times were reduced between 3 to 5 minutes.
5: I get here sooner than I think.
1: How does that make you feel?
5: Feel good because I can come home right away.
6: I know it's faster than the previous, and it will save me time going to work.
7: I take every day the bus. It's a very good.
1: The TTC says the busway is ready more than 6 months ahead of schedule and accommodates 9 different routes. While the vast majority of riders are happy, some say there is room for improvement. The entirety of the old Scarborough RT, including elevated portions, could not be converted into the busway. The rest has priority lanes.
8: It's kind of long to the Ellesmere. It has too many stops. And we're catching up other buses, like which non-express. So now I'm feeling okay. Approach to Lawrence.
9: The stops could have some major improvements, like perhaps level boarding or even wayfinding.
10: Those buses just barely fit by. The two buses, one going from each way. But the traffic was lined up. It was the first day, so maybe that could be why until they get the bugs out of it.
1: Advocacy group TTC Riders is celebrating the opening of the busway, a way to keep people moving ahead of Scarborough's planned subway, not expected for years. It says the TTC can mitigate slowdowns.
11: So just making sure that there are route supervisors in place to make sure that there isn't a lot of traffic throughout the line.
1: Still, riders are feeling positive.
12: It's probably not going to get affected by rush hour traffic because, you know, there's no traffic on that busway. It's just the buses. So that's good. I mean, there's proper stations instead of people just, you know, waiting on the side of the road at a bus shelter. So that's good. Better than nothing. And at least they did it. Didn't take 10 years this time.
1: Helping people in Scarborough get to where they need to be with a little more speed. Some say the busway will save people an extra 7 minutes per trip, giving them about an extra hour every week. The TTC says the trip takes 15 minutes. Beth McDonnell, CTV News.
0: Peel police have released video of a suspect vehicle wanted in last night's deadly hit and run in Mississauga. Investigators are searching for a 1999 to 2005 model Chevy Silverado 1500 series pickup truck. Police say the truck made a turn at the intersection, fatally striking the pedestrian who was crossing the street at a crosswalk.
13: It's an older pickup truck, and it's a two-tone. You don't see too many of those on the road anymore. So anybody that would have been driving in the area, either southbound on Winston Churchill Boulevard or across Dundas Street at around 6 o'clock yesterday, if you have a dash cam, if you could please look at your footage and see if you've captured this. There's multiple angles that we have of this collision so far.
0: The victim, identified as a man in his 60s, was struck and killed just before 6 yesterday evening at Winston Churchill in Dundas. Police say they are working to determine whether the traffic lights and signals were functioning properly at the time of the collision. And still in Mississauga, a warning from police about an increase in distraction thefts after $19,000 in jewelry was stolen in Brampton. Investigators say on July 28th, an elderly woman was walking near Chincoosie and Sandalwood Parkway when she was approached by two women in an SUV. One of the women exited the vehicle, touched the victim's feet and hugged her while switching her gold necklace with a metal one and removing 3 gold bangles from her wrists. Police say there have been more than 230 reports of distraction thefts across the region so far this year.
14: Be very cautious when approached by strangers, particularly in parking lots, gas stations, places of worship, or other public places. If someone approaches you with an unusual request, is being overly nice, offers you a gift, or attempts to place jewelry on you, please create some distance right away and end the interaction. Keep your valuables secure and avoid displaying expensive jewelry whenever possible. Most importantly, trust your instincts. If something doesn't feel right, just walk away.
0: Police say several distraction thefts have involved similar tactics, but it's unclear whether the incidents are connected or being carried out by the same suspects. A man arrested in an arson at a Scarborough MP's home has been charged in connection with a fire in Ajax. 24-year-old Roshvin Crofton is facing 14 additional charges in a fire near Roslyn Road and Church Street on August 24th. The home was burned to the ground and neighboring homes were also damaged. Police say other houses in the area were doused in an accelerant, but they didn't catch fire. Crofton is also accused in an arson at Liberal MP Selma Saeed's home. 3 days later, on August 27th, two vehicles were engulfed and a third vehicle was damaged. Saeed's family was not injured. We'll have more news in a moment. Here's a live look right now outside downtown Toronto in the Toronto Sign. It's still pretty mild out there. Currently 20 degrees under mostly cloudy skies. Lindsay Morrison has our first look at the forecast.
15: Zoraida, we are about to say goodbye to the month of September. And I must say, October is coming in on a very humid note. Overnight tonight, we are warmer than normal. 17 degrees, the forecast overnight low. Average overnight low is about 8 at this time of year. In fact, this is closer to where we should be for a daytime high. But as you can see, showers are beginning through these overnight hours. And then tomorrow, you'll want to keep the umbrella handy. Those showers will be on and off throughout the day. Look at the afternoon temperature. 24 degrees is going to feel more like 31. So yes, it is a muggy start to the new month, but the temperature trend is going to change. We'll take you through the 7-day forecast coming up. For now though, Zoraida, back to you.
0: Thank you, Lindsay. Events were held across the city today to mark the 6th annual Day for Truth and Reconciliation, honoring survivors of residential schools and the children who never returned home. CTV's Michelle Dubé has more.
16: The 6th National Day for Truth and Reconciliation began with a sunrise ceremony at Nathan Phillips Square. And throughout, people taking the time to gather, listen to elders.
17: Many of the survivors that went to residential school were affected in a number of ways. Many of them lost their language. Many of them lost their culture.
16: And talk.
18: One of my earlier teachers told me, he says, anybody can make an enemy, you can make an enemy like that just by snapping your fingers. But in order to make a friendship and make friends, you have to learn to talk.
16: This is a day to recognize a dark part of Canada's history. Beginning in the 19th century, more than 150,000 Indigenous children were taken from their families and sent to church-run residential schools where they experienced abuse, malnutrition, and health care was inadequate.
19: We are still very much in the truth-finding stage. There are families who still do not know what happened to their children.
16: Mayor Olivia Chow says collectively, we need to do a lot more.
20: Facing the truth, but also taking action to reconcile, to support each other and care for each other.
21: That is going to teach you about some of the things about the Indian Act.
16: In schools across the city, an opportunity for learning and a deeper understanding. Students at the Toronto Catholic District School Board converging to listen to Indigenous voices and engage. The kids learning truths that not long ago were not part of the curriculum.
22: We've been learning about how government officials and the Catholic organizations in the past have wrongly treated Indigenous cultures.
16: Truth and Reconciliation Commission initially documented 3,200 deaths of children attending residential schools, though experts at the National Center for Truth and Reconciliation say the actual number could be much higher. Many children left in unmarked graves.
23: Now, there's 94 calls to action from the Truth and Reconciliation's report. So far, about 13 or 14 of them have only been achieved. That's about 15%.
16: More work to be done, but there is recognition from leaders in many quarters of the city today that progress is being made.
24: We're not there yet, but we're on our way if Canadians keep it up and keep the pressure on governments.
16: The efforts today growing an understanding and appreciation.
25: I honestly think it's just so wonderful to see what the Indigenous culture is like.
16: Michelle Dubé, CTV News.
0: Coming up here on CTV News, teaching truth and reconciliation through the power of music. An Indigenous artist shares a touching tribute to her grandmother.
15: Well, I think many of us will remember this month for two reasons. One, that big stormy day on September 2nd. And two, the fact that we have had below average monthly rainfall amounts. In fact, right now we are in our driest stretch of the year so far. We've gone almost 2 weeks without any precipitation, but that changes. We'll talk about the rainfall amounts you can expect over the next couple of days here after this break.
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4: 20 degrees right now as we take another live look at the Toronto skyline. It is a little unsettled at this hour. We are seeing some spotty showers in and around parts of the GTA, and that's going to become a bit more prevalent tomorrow with an unsettled day ahead. Here's Lindsay with details.
5: Well, Zoraida, the truth is we could use some rain. It's been nearly 2 weeks since we've had any measurable precipitation. And heading through the night tonight and into the day tomorrow, you're going to want to keep the umbrella handy. 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Injury lawyers, you don't pay unless they win. Now, I want to take you to Mexico, where it has been very soggy the last couple of days. This is mainly along the western shoreline where Hurricane Polo made landfall just yesterday. And as it moved onshore, it caused a whole lot of problems. Heavy rainfall, lots of flooding, and mudslides being reported too. The reason I bring up Polo, which is now no longer a hurricane, it has weakened since moving over land. That area of low pressure, if you will, is going to influence our rain over the next couple of days here. So see this low and an additional low. This is all tapping into moisture from the Mexico area and moving into the lower Great Lakes. So we're not going to be seeing scenes like that, what our friends in Mexico have been dealing with as a result of Polo. But we are going to get our first noteworthy rainfall in a couple of weeks, as mentioned. Might get 5 to 10 millimeters. It's not a significant amount of rainfall, but it's certainly more than we've had recently. The timing of it plays out like this. So waking up tomorrow morning, you're going to want the rain jacket most likely for the kids as they head off to school. That's a snapshot of about 9 a.m. Bit of a break happens midday. It should be dry for a few hours. By the time we head into the afternoon and then the evening hours, we are back into wet weather. For many, you can see that it is a widespread portion of southern Ontario going to be impacted. Some of the heavier rain in some areas could fall overnight and into Friday morning. This is what we're waking up to around 6 a.m., but it'll be short-lived. Conditions dry out quite nicely as the day goes on Friday. We will enjoy some sunshine that day and throughout the weekend. As mentioned, we are above seasonal for the overnight tonight, 17 degrees. That's not so low for the last day of September, beginning of October. Tomorrow's high, 24 degrees. Look at these Humidex values, though. It's going to feel like 31 tomorrow in Hamilton. It's going to feel like 32 in Niagara Falls. Weekend, though, looks wonderful. This is your fall fair forecast. There's a big one happening in the GTA, the Markham Fair, and I think conditions are going to be awesome for spending some time outside, especially considering it'll be a little more comfortable both Saturday and Sunday, and then early next week, daytime highs in the low teens, forecasting temperatures around 14 degrees for both Monday and Tuesday. That's your look at the weather. Zoraida, back to you.
4: Thank you, Lindsay. Now to the latest on the campaign trail, where housing and shelters were the main focus today. One of the front runners in the race, Chris Alexander, laid out his plan to tackle homelessness, while Brad Bradford called for changes to the conditions in Toronto community housing units. CB24's Andrew Brennan reports.
6: On a more quiet day for the campaign trail, we heard first from Chris Alexander. According to the polling done for us by Nanos, he is still polling a distant third. Hasn't been doing many campaign stops, but talking here about how to ultimately try to get people who are unhoused right now into permanent housing, starting with about 1,000 people by next summer.
7: Introduce a shift in thinking, a shift in emphasis, that takes a larger number of people who are in shelters every night and offers them a housing first type option with the services they need built in to that housing option. How will we do this? We will aim to have 1,000 housing first beds in different buildings in different parts of the city by the summer of 2027.
6: Alexander says he believes this can be done by it actually costing less per person put into the shelter system in these emergency spots, and then ultimately trying to get them into housing.

0: housing that they can stay in with caseworkers, as he puts it, who show up. Now, candidate Brad Bradford, who still polls in second, he has been saying, particularly on this campaign trail, a lot about how the current incumbent, Olivia Chow, isn't answering the needs of Toronto in his mind. He again looked today at how Chow has responded, not just to, well, homelessness, but also Toronto community housing.
1: You talk to the folks that live in TCH and you ask them how the city is doing as a landlord, and they're going to tell you point blank, not very well. So I think we need a lot of reform within that organization. You know, under Mayor Chow's leadership, we've seen the capital backlog continue to grow. We see pipes bursting, bed bug infections, buildings full of vermin. TCH is not the best landlord, and every time I go into those buildings, my heart breaks for the tenants that are subjected to those types of conditions.
0: Olivia Chow spending Truth and Reconciliation Day in a capacity as mayor. No campaign stops for the incumbent, but her office did say in a statement, particularly addressing the homelessness file, that under her watch, there has been about an 8% drop in just 2 years, according to the Street Needs Assessment. Now, when you look over the span of 5 years, the amount of people experiencing homelessness has basically doubled since the start of the pandemic. And you're talking about at least 15,000 people, even more when it comes to how the Financial Accountability Office looks at the numbers. However, as for Bradford particularly, Chow's office says this. Now, Mayor Olivia Chow invested $300 million in Toronto Community Housing Corporation to make essential repairs to buildings and clear the state of good repair backlog. Going on to say, when Bradford had a chance as chair of the Planning and Housing Committee, he left tenants waiting and ignored their requests for essential repairs. Now, the campaign is still not totally in its final stages. We still have 2.5 weeks to go before voting day. Plenty of time to make up your minds. I'll send it back to you.
2: CP24's Andrew Brennan. Also tomorrow, the city will be placing ballot drop boxes in each ward. It's no longer possible to register to vote by mail, but if you did, you can submit your completed ballots via the postal system or drop them off in any of the yellow drop boxes around the city. Toronto Elections has to receive the ballot no later than noon on October 14th. For all other eligible voters, advance polls will open October 6th to the 11th. Election day is October 26th. It is supposed to be a safe place for kids to play, but one Toronto playground has been anything but for children, going on 5 years now. CTV's Sean Lethong explains why and what residents want to be done about it.
3: It's a playground that is unplayable, littered with water-filled craters, barriers that have been turned over, and garbage. On this beautiful day, Fairbank Park sits empty.
4: Do kids ever play here in the playground? Can they play here?
5: No.
3: The playground near Dufferin and Eglinton is located downhill from a major construction project replacing the storm sewer drainage system in the area.
6: Even in the areas where there's no visible flooding, the ground is extremely uneven and it's soft, where you sink down with every single step.
3: Residents say flooding has been constant since the project began in 2021.
7: When it rains, the water smells so bad, so bad.
8: Oh, it's definitely not usable.
3: The Fairbank Silverthorne Storm Trunk Sewer System Project is a multi-million dollar effort to curb the ongoing problem of basement flooding for residents.
9: I'm making a very clear call to the city that our standards need to go up.
3: Ward 12 Councillor Josh Matlow recently called out the poor conditions in a letter sent to the head of Parks and Rec, asking the city to find an immediate solution while work continues into 2027.
9: The irony is that while the city's worked on a sewer project to mitigate basement flooding, they haven't done anything about the flooding in the kids' playground in the neighborhood.
3: We reached out to the city to ask for their response to the councillor's letter and were sent a statement saying, "We are aware of residents' concerns about flooding at Fairbank Memorial Park. City of Toronto staff have removed all pylons and barriers and will be reviewing this park, amongst others, as part of its capital plan process."
9: The city has said that they are going to budget for 2027, once the sewer project is completed, to make fixes to the playground. What we are arguing for is for them to do something temporary, but now.
3: So while water sits at the base of equipment where kids would normally play, actually making the playground usable remains an uphill climb.
10: Sean Lethong, CTV News.
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20: Closed captioning of this CP24 program is brought to you by Diamond and Diamond Lawyers, Canada's largest personal injury law firm with over $1 billion in total settlements.
2: Maple Leafs got their first win of the season against the New York Islanders tonight.
21: Out of the corner, Talon to the slot, cleaned up by Pelech. Beautiful keep by Morgan Rielly. This way, Roslovic with a shot fired.
2: Easton Cowan scored the game-winning goal on the power play in the first period after Morgan Rielly made a great play at the blue line. The Islanders scored late in the third period, but the Leafs held on for the win. Toronto improves to 1-1. They host the Ottawa Senators on Saturday night. The Blue Jays held their end-of-season media availability this morning. GM Ross Atkins and President Mark Shapiro spoke to reporters at the Rogers Centre. The Jays missed the playoffs after finishing last in the AL East with a 79-83 record. He scored the fewest runs in baseball, while star first baseman Vladimir Guerrero Jr. had the worst season of his career.
22: A lot of focus has been on the offense, and you know, we understand that and agree with that to some extent. But it's never one thing. We have to drill down in every area and understand every possible opportunity for improvement. I think offensively, we never gained any momentum. We never put the ball in the seats. We were not walking. We're not getting on base nearly enough. When that happens, you're relying on line drives in gaps.
23: I can remember slumps that with great players that we were that in the past we were dependent upon for success, and how that feels when you're in it. But usually those don't last as long as this one lasted. And I think there's just such an overwhelming level of compassion for him because of our belief in him, the same belief that led us, to where we are with the commitment we made to him, and the belief before the season that this just clearly going to be, one of the most special offensive players in the game and in the history of this franchise.
2: The Blue Jays will begin spring training play for next season on February 19th. We're back after the break.

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6: On this National Day for Truth and Reconciliation, there is a program which speaks for those who no longer have a voice. And those words have been put to music. CTV's Andrea Case reports on Ancestors' Voices.
7: They cut our hair, they scarred our skin, they tried to break the child within.
8: The song Buried Truth is a message and an homage at the same time. Dee Dee Austin's great-grandmother attended residential school from age 6 to 16 in Shebonacadie, Nova Scotia, and survived.
9: I was completely gutted. I was so sad. I didn't know what to really feel, think, or say, and so I turned to my medicine, which is my music, and I tried to at least translate her story as best as I could into a song. Everything that I put in the song did happen to Granny, and probably 149,000 other people across Canada, which is insane.
8: The PEI resident says the lyrics are harsh and straight to the point. It is this year's chosen song for the Coalition for Music Education's third annual Ancestors' Voice program, teaching students from kindergarten to grade 12 about truth and reconciliation through Indigenous music. Executive Director Stacey Sinclair.
10: Ancestors' Voices, Music and Learning for National Day for Truth and Reconciliation. It was created in 2024 to honor residential school survivors and their families and to amplify Indigenous voices. We had heard from teachers that this was missing from their resources, curriculum-based resources. So we developed our own program, based on their feedback.
8: People young and old are receiving the message. Austin was sent this video today featuring a young person at a truth and reconciliation ceremony.
9: Because still now, in 2026, a lot of people aren't aware of what happened in residential school, and so I'm so thankful to be able to use my platform for what I do and how I do to share that and to kind of pull it out from underneath the rug.
8: While she continues to make other music, 5 years after she first wrote the song, she will continue to sing Buried Truth.
9: It's not an easy topic to talk about. It's very heavy. It can be triggering. But I believe that, one school at a time, one show at a time, I can, make a change.
8: Andrea Case, CTV News.
6: And that is our report for this evening. 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For Lindsay Morrison and all of us here at CTV News, good night. I'm Zaret Allman. We'll see you tomorrow.

0: A man is in the hospital after a shooting at a home in Etobicoke. This happened overnight in the Kipling and Burnhamthorpe area. We'll have details coming up. Minimum wage is up across Ontario today. We'll tell you by how much straight ahead. And concerns over fundraising have prompted Ontario Liberal leadership candidate Eric Lombardi to withdraw from the race. We'll explain straight ahead. Hey, good morning, Toronto. Welcome to CP24 Breakfast on this first day of October. It is Thursday. Good morning. I'm Jennifer Shung. Thanks so much for joining us. Nick is off for the next 2 days. He's celebrating his anniversary, so happy anniversary weekend to Nick. Bill is also off on a vacation, but hey, I'm here and so is Jess Smith. Let's take you outside first for a look at your forecast on this first day of October. And right now, hey, this is what it's going to look like for the next few mornings at this time. It is dark out there, but woo! Temperatures are mild, Jess. I love this mild start to the new month.
1: It's feeling dark and spooky.
0: It is Halloween.
1: Very October coated. It is dark out there. We're in that really unique time of year where it is dark to start the day and dark to end the day. But you know what's brightening things up? Hanging out with Jen this morning. We are sitting at 18 right now, feeling like 23. It is a very muggy start to the day. We had showers early on and we're not done with the chance of active weather as we had throughout the day today. We have a very light southerly wind right now at about 9 kilometers an hour. Scattered showers are going to sit over us as a few systems start to make their way through. We've got a cold front, an occluded front, both just kind of, stationary front, just kind of sitting over us as we head throughout the start of our day. And that's going to continue. So just keep the umbrella handy, but maybe also a pair of shorts. It's going to be really warm outside. We're staying above seasonal as we head in towards the next couple of days. Well, sort of seasonal and then just below. But for today, it'll be 24. It's going to feel like 30 as we head into the afternoon. So it's one of those weird ones where you have to kind of prep for rainy weather, but also it's going to be quite muggy out there. Coming up, I'll have a full look at your long range forecast. Right now, let's check in with Maytel for a look at that drive. I feel like it's busy.
2: It's not good this morning. It's very not good. Westbound 401, it's closed actually between Highway 25 and Guelph Line. This is because of a rollover happened around 1 o'clock this morning. So crews still on scene cleaning up and investigating. This is westbound 401 through Highway 25. You can see these trucks are just pulled over, probably taking a nap, probably in their best interest at this point. And from MTO, it's going to be several hours before the westbound 401 reopens between Highway 25 and Guelph Line. You can see right now the 401 West is just at a standstill from Highway 25, but as the morning progresses, it's only going to get worse. These cars, vehicles, trucks that are bailing off in Highway 25, taking Campbellville Road, which is the main alternate at this point, and it is seeing a lot of this overflow and pretty much at a standstill. So not a great start to the drive this morning, unfortunately.
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2: Now let's check in with Susan Wynn over at TTC Transit Control. Hopefully things are there over there are still quiet. Good morning, Susan.
4: Good morning, Maytel. Yes, it's been a very quiet, great morning for us as service is rolling out across all our routes in the city. No major problems to flag at this hour. If you're heading underground into our subway system right now, it's all green lights across the board. Above ground on our surface routes, the roads are also wide open for us. And in case you missed it, our new Scarborough Busway officially opened yesterday. This is a dedicated TTC-only busway that travels between Ellesmere and Kennedy stations and runs along the former part of our Line 3 SRT corridor there. So 9 new bus routes are currently using that busway. So make sure to check your schedule if you are traveling in the Scarborough area this morning, as you may have a new, faster way of getting around. More details on this, head over to our website. That's the latest from us. Over to you, Jen. Good morning.
0: Hey, good morning, Susan. Thank you so much for that. All right, our top story right now. We're talking politics. The Ontario Liberal leadership race is now down to 4 candidates. Eric Lombardi says he's ending his campaign over fundraising concerns and said he wasn't confident that he could stay in the race and not take on debt. He's endorsing MPP Lee Fairclough to be the next party leader. Fairclough, former federal cabinet minister Navdeep Bains, MPP Stephanie Bowman, and former political staffer Dylan Mirando are left in the race. The winner will be announced on November 21st. Meantime, municipal election candidates can start putting up their campaign signs across the city today, with voting day just 3.5 weeks away. CP24's Courtney Hills joins us live from the Bloor and Ossington area with more on how the race is heating up. Good morning, Courtney.
5: Yeah. Hey, good morning, Jen. That's right. So as of today, expect to see lots of signs all across the city of Toronto, really anywhere when it comes to municipal elections. That's because this is the first official day that candidates can do so. I can even say, Jen, on my drive down here, I noticed a few signs for local councillor candidates. So people already very busy showing their support, getting ready for the quickly approaching municipal election, as you say, 3.5 weeks to go. So it's coming up fast. And right now we're seeing a lot of campaign announcements. Later this morning, we know Olivia Chow, mayor candidate, is going to be putting up her first sign. That's happening later this morning. We've reached out to Brad Bradford's campaign. They confirm he has another announcement today focusing on the city's finances. Yesterday, Chris Alexander, another mayoral candidate, was out talking about his plan to better support people who are experiencing homelessness. And at this point, it is every single day that we're seeing an announcement. We're seeing the campaigns really start to ramp up. And of course, these candidates are also busy knocking on doors and just talking to people about their vision for the municipality that they would like to represent. So this morning, still a little bit quiet right now, but we're going to get a sense of how people are feeling about the municipal election. Also worth mentioning, advance voting coming up very soon for Toronto. That's between October the 6th to the 11th. Many people already starting to receive their voter registration card in the mail. So that's what you would take. And usually it has a location where you can go if you want to vote early and kind of get it out of the way. So that's happening next week, Jen, and just something else for people to be aware of. Over to you.
0: Okay, Courtney Hill's joining us live in the Bloor and Ossington area. We'll check in with you later. Thank you. Well, meantime, a man arrested in an arson at a Scarborough MP's home has been charged in connection with a fire in Ajax. 24-year-old Josh Vin Crofton is facing 14 additional charges in a fire near Rosslyn Road and Church Street on August 24th. The home was burned to the ground, as you can see, and neighboring homes were also damaged. Police say other houses in that area were doused in an accelerant but did not catch fire. Crofton is also accused in an arson at Liberal MP Salma Zahid's house 3 days later on August 27th. Two vehicles were engulfed and a third one was also damaged. Zahid's family was not injured. As we were previewing in the headlines, minimum wage is going up by 35 cents in Ontario today. The government says the increase to $17.95 per hour will benefit more than 700,000 workers right across the province. It says the increase, which is tied to Ontario's Consumer Price Index, helps ensure wages continue to reflect economic conditions while protecting workers and providing businesses with stability. The minimum wage is also going up today in four other provinces. Well, one person has been injured in a shooting at an Etobicoke home. Police responded to an address on Botfield Avenue near Kipling and Burnhamthorpe around 12:45 in the morning. A man was rushed to a trauma center with serious but non-life-threatening injuries. There's no word on suspects so far and no arrests have been made. Meantime, police are looking for six people who appeared in social media videos of a rowdy homecoming celebration near the University of Guelph. Guelph police posted images of the people that they're looking for at the event that investigators say led to vandalism and other crimes. Police say the unsanctioned gathering was significantly larger than similar events in recent years, and officers were dealing with objects being thrown and people climbing on buildings, as well as shoplifting and vandalism at nearby businesses. A three-day sexual assault trial is scheduled to begin today for Nova Scotia-based actor Mike Smith, best known for playing Bubbles on Trailer Park Boys. Smith has pleaded not guilty to one count of sexual assault that stems from an alleged incident in 2017. Court documents do not provide details of the allegations, which have yet to be tested in court, but do show Smith has been ordered not to communicate with or visit the home, work, or the school of the complainant. Well, Industry Minister Melanie Joly says the government is evaluating all of its options after Stelco announced hundreds of job cuts in Hamilton. The steel producer plans to let go of up to 500 workers at its Hamilton and Lake Erie facilities. But the 2024 approval of American company Cleveland Cliffs taking over Stelco depended on a number of mandatory five-year commitments, including keeping the same number of unionized workers and most non-unionized employees. Speed limits are now higher on more GTA highways. The increase from 100 kilometers per hour to 110 now applies to more stretches of the 403, 404, 406, 407, 412, and 418, along with the QEW. The Ministry of Transportation says nearly 89% of Ontario's highway network has now that higher speed limit. Okay, switching over to sports now. The Toronto Maple Leafs have a couple of days off after getting their first win of the season against the New York Islanders last night.
6: out of the corner. Talon to the slot. Cleaned up by Pelech. Beautiful keep by Morgan Riley. This way, Roslovic with a shot.
0: Easton Cowan scored the game-winning goal on the power play in the first period after Morgan Riley made a great play at the blue line. Colton Sissons opened the scoring for the Leafs a few minutes prior. The Islanders scored late in the third period, but the Leafs held on for the win. Toronto improves to 1-1 now. They narrowly lost the first game they hosted against Montreal, and they will host the Ottawa Senators on Saturday night. Well, Mississauga native and Phoenix Suns forward Dylan Brooks has been charged with driving under the influence related to an arrest back in March. The 30-year-old was facing a misdemeanor in connection with the arrest in Scottsdale, Arizona. He has a court date set for next month. The Suns organization says it has addressed the matter with Brooks and will have no further comments to make. Brooks is also facing separate misdemeanor reckless driving and speeding charges related to an arrest in January. And Arizona State University has placed its head hockey coach on administrative leave after Hamilton's Matthew Myage collapsed during an outdoor workout. The 21-year-old suffered from external heat stroke that reduced flow of oxygen to his brain and is unlikely to recover, according to the family's lawyer. Coach Greg Powers will not be with the team until an independent investigation is concluded. Myage, who collapsed in mid-August, was drafted by the St. Louis Blues in the sixth round of the 2023 NHL Draft. All right. Well, after Jeremy Hansen, now it's Canadian astronaut Joshua Kutrick on track to fulfill his lifelong dream of blasting off into space. Now, if the weather holds, the 44-year-old will be among NASA's SpaceX Crew 13 launching this morning from Florida to the International Space Station for a six-month mission. While on deployment, Kutrick will be taking part in some long-term Canadian research projects and will also be essential to documenting new science around how the human body responds to space travel. And he is from Alberta. We'll have more on this with CTV's Scott Hurst later in the show. Okay, next up, after the break, sweater weather and shackets, Thanksgiving and Halloween. Just a few reasons to you might be looking forward to October, but there are plenty more reasons to amp up your energy this month. So we're inviting our viewers to join the conversation when we come back. 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
1: Good morning. You're watching CP24 Breakfast. A little drizzle, a little fog, and warm weather as we begin a brand new month. We're taking a look at the city skyline. Now, I promise you, the CN Tower is there. It's just covered with fog as we get our day started. And fog, again, it's just a really big cloud close to the ground or on the ground. Temperature-wise, very mild to get our day started. We're welcoming in October spooky season with really warm weather, sitting at 18 right now here in the city. We're at 16 in Ottawa, even Kappa's casing, holding on to some of that warmth. We have a pretty high ridge in the jet stream, meaning lots of warm air over almost the entire province. And as we head throughout the day, we've got a really light southerly flow to the wind, and that's going to continue as we head throughout our day. 18 here in the city, the same through Windsor, 16 in Barrie, and then you factor in that bit of a humidex that we have to get the day started, already feeling in the low to mid-20s for a good portion of southern Ontario, so it's going to be humid today. A fairly light wind, and that will remain consistent as we head throughout your day, so I guess maybe a trade-off. We don't get a ton of sunshine, but it's quite mild. But scattered showers will continue to kind of wash over us here in southern Ontario as we head throughout the day. So not an all-day rain affair, but definitely looking at a lot of active weather as we head throughout our day, our Thursday. Getting into the afternoon rain, we'll get a little lighter. The heavier showers up towards those eastern shorelines of Lake Huron and Georgian Bay. We start to get a little bit of a break as we head into the evening, but overnight the showers return, and it's going to be a bit of a soggy start to our day on Friday as well. But it does push out and into the afternoon on Friday, a ton of sunshine, and this leads into a very sunny, albeit slightly below seasonal weekend. So we begin the month hot and humid, and then as we head in towards the weekend, although it does cool down, we get that sunshine back. 24 as we head throughout our day today. The seasonal average is 17, and we are going to feel close to 30 as we head into the afternoon with all that humidity sitting over us. And that cloud cover acting kind of like a layer, keeping the leftovers warm when you put that lid on your food. So keep in mind, it is going to be kind of muggy out there. Heading into our Friday, again, rain in the morning, and then it clears into the afternoon. And it's still above seasonal, but although it does cool down a little, we hold on above seasonal for sure for the overnight low. And then stepping into your Saturday and Sunday, although the sun does return, we are looking at a bit of a cool down. The more extreme change, I shouldn't say extreme, the more notable change as we head in towards your Monday, Tuesday, Wednesday, as we dip below seasonal to just 14. And it gets pretty cool on your Monday and Tuesday evenings. But we rebound as we head in towards the middle of next week. So it's not a wash of a day today or tomorrow, but keep in mind you'll need the umbrella. The sun does come out, but it cools down. So it's that trade-off as we kind of settle into a brand new season. So just pack for everything. And pack for everything, I'm sure, for your drive as well, Maytel. Maybe put on a podcast or call a friend or listen to music, because I feel like it's a busy drive this morning. We'll send things over to you.
2: It is not pleasant, and all those suggestions are wonderful. Maybe even listen to an audiobook, something I have never done in my life, but probably a good idea at this point. Westbound 401, that is completely closed from Highway 25 all the way out to Guelph Line. That's because of a collision that happened around 1 o'clock this morning, hearing that it was a rollover, and it's going to be several hours before any of this reopens. Right here is a shot of the 401 westbound at Highway 25 where the highway is closed. You can see these trucks off to the side, probably taking a nap, which is in their best interest at this point because there's nowhere to go. This backup westbound 401 is just getting much worse at this point. So as the morning progresses, westbound 401 approaching Highway 25 is just going to get really nasty. At this point, Campbellville Road, which is your alternate, is taking all of this overflow and very slow. You can see vehicles are bailing off at Highway 25, which is your last exit, and Steeles, not nearly as bad as Campbellville Road, but again, West 401 closed Highway 25 out to Guelph Line. It's going to be several hours.
0: Okay, well, hopefully this will bring you some zen if you're able to watch from your car waiting from traffic. But hey, today is October 1st and fall is in full swing. The days are getting cooler, the leaves are changing color, and spooky season is just around the corner. But if you're not totally sold on the excitement of everything pumpkin spice, we've got a few reasons this month definitely looking forward to.
1: For instance, there are 5 Saturdays this October, including Halloween night. Ooh, spooky. And that's good news for trick-or-treaters. The clocks fall back the very next day, giving us an extra hour of sleep. And we can't forget about Thanksgiving, visiting family, friends, and indulging in all the yummy deliciousness. So we want to know, what has you excited about October? And we want you to join the conversation. Scan the QR code on your screen or email us now at cp24.com, and we'll share some this morning. I'm a summer gal.
0: Same.
1: Through and through. But I love the crunchy leaves changing. The Government of Canada, there's a website. You can see all the leaves that have changed. Like, you can see kind of how far it's gone.
2: Oh, cool.
1: So through Northern Ontario, that change has already happened for a lot of the trees out there. But I don't know. Again, people be hating on pumpkin spice, but Shauna Thomas was on Monday.
2: Yeah.
1: And there's a difference between, like, the kind of store-bought ones and when you make them yourselves. I'm not more of a make-it-yourself kind of gal either, but I don't know. I like all this stuff. The treats, the food, Thanksgiving.
2: Yeah.
1: Sunshine but cool weather, that's a
2: nice combo.
1: I like that combo. Sweater weather
2: for sure. Sweater weather. I put on a jacket last night and then I realized I didn't need it as I headed out the door.
1: I was like it's hot.
2: This is really mild, so I'll take it. Definitely with you on kind of the changing of the leaves. I think that's very beautiful. And it's a visual reminder of, hey, you know, okay, winter's coming, but for now we've got this nice kind of fall weather to look forward to. And I love, like, going hiking, walking outside. The change in wardrobes are refreshing too.
1: Fashion is fun.
2: You don't have to worry about moisturizing your legs because you're wearing shorts or shaving them.
1: So I don't even care about that anyways.
2: And I love cooking, like, the fall kind of cuisine.
1: I like eating.
2: Thanksgiving, exactly. The turkey, Brussels sprouts.
1: Yeah.
2: Halloween, of course, is always exciting for kids. I do wish, though, that it's going to be a mild Halloween because, you know, some nights on Halloween it's chilly and cold. You got to cover up the costume.
1: Yeah, we've had that in previous years. I don't know if it was last year or the year before where we set a record. It was so hot. Like, I was covering weather for CTV Toronto, and I was wearing a t-shirt.
2: Wow.
1: And even then, like, I could have, and I had dress pants on, but I could have probably worn shorts and been absolutely fine. So we'll have to wait and see if we trend warm like that. But I mean, I don't know. I love fall, y'all.
2: It's great. You
1: do. I do. Summer is still my season.
2: Yeah, same here. Okay, so let us know. Send us in your responses. What are you excited for in October, brand new month? Now at cp24.com or scan that QR code. Let's see if I can reach it.
1: They're
2: on your screen. All right, and we'll be back. But Jess has got it. There you go. She's typing on the QR code. We're back with your morning smile. That is coming up right after the break. Tapping toes.
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2: Okay, welcome back. It's time for your morning smile, and we're going to kick things off with some tapping toes.
1: Tappy ones. Tippy tappy.
2: Okay, yeah.
1: Is Steven Seagal.
2: Get it? Yeah.
1: Watch what he does. A little dance, a little dancey dance on the puddle. Most birds do this on grass to bring out worms, but sadly, Stephen, you're on concrete, brother.
2: Oh,
1: but that's
2: gosh.
1: Okay. You know
2: Look
1: what?
2: Look at that. Because he's dancing.
3: Imagine dancing, if you brought in like a little jumping rope.
1: Yeah.
3: Honestly, he's like doing some double dutch.
1: Skip rope, yeah. Mm-hmm. And you know what? He's got an audience of a sheep.
3: I know. For a seagull, those are like pretty duck-like feet. Like they're so webbed.
1: Listen.
3: I thought they'd be more like chicken feet.
1: Nope, they've got
3: the little.
1: Yeah, because they swim too, right?
3: They do.
1: Yeah, girl.
3: Do seagulls swim? I guess they're
1: swim,
3: seagulls.
1: But like they'd be floating and stuff.
3: That makes
1: I don't
3: sense.
1: Know.
3: Wow, I just learned something today about seagulls. All right, next up, stranger danger is real, even for pets.
4: I'm sorry, buddy. You're cute. You're a little cutie.
3: Aw, what a cutie.
4: I'm going to feed you.
1: No one told this cat that the outsider was coming over, and the look on the face is priceless. His flappers are gassed. This feline has gotten over 34 million views, and it happens a lot, like when you're cat sitting or dog sitting for a friend, and like the animal obviously has no idea who you are.
3: Right, but
1: or even if they do, they're like, "You're here, but my mom or dad isn't," and I'm confused.
3: The face, though, that mouth is kind of half gaping open in surprise.
1: Flappers are gassed. Right. Flapper gassed. Looking like, who is you? But then also, once the food comes out, most animals are just like, okay, you're fine.
3: They're like, okay, they relax the eyes.
1: Unlike my dog, Eileen would love anyone who has ever like come in to do service on like our unit or whatever. Like, she's just like, hi, and then abandons me, and I'm like, cool.
3: Friendly dog. Like, good to know that you're protecting me.
1: So nice. So she's so friendly, but I was like, sis. A little more, like, discernment, please. But, you know,
3: she could learn a thing or two.
1: We're working on it.
3: There we go.
1: It's been 6 years.
3: More to come.
1: That's
3: okay. I hope you enjoyed those morning smiles. We're back with your 6:30 headlines right after this break. Stay tuned.

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I'm running for Toronto City Council, Ward 13, Toronto Centre. I've worked as a consultant to Bay Street Corporations. I serve as a director of some nonprofit agencies in housing, healthcare, and food security. Toronto needs affordable housing, community safety, and good public transit so that we can achieve prosperity that includes all of us. 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Thank you.

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0: A heads up for drivers this morning. An early morning crash on the westbound 401 has shut down lanes from Highway 25 to Guelph Line. Maytel is standing by the traffic desk with all your details that you need to know. Here's a live shot of the scene. A man's in the hospital after a shooting at a home in Etobicoke. This happened overnight in the Kipling and Burnhamthorpe area. We'll have more details for you straight ahead. And minimum wage is set to go up across Ontario today. We'll tell you by how much coming up. Good morning, Toronto. Welcome to CP24 Breakfast. It is the first day of October, and it's, I was going to say a hump day, but that was yesterday. We had the day off for the National Day of Truth and Reconciliation. Today is Thursday. Thanks so much for joining us. I'm Jennifer Shung. Nick is off today. Let's find out more about your forecast for this start of the month. A live look outside, still dark from just half an hour ago. Pardon me, the sun is definitely rising a little bit later, but the temperatures are mild. Jess Smith in the house with a look at your forecast today. I'm liking that we are in the high teens and it's going to feel mild, Jess.
1: It is a little spooky out there, but I like it. It's 18 degrees right now and it feels like 23 and it is 6:31 in the morning. We are holding on to this heat and humidity right throughout the day today, so keep that in mind. We won't see brilliant sunshine, but we've got a bit of a ridge in our jet stream, so we have a lot of warm air over the entire province, and this heat is going to, or humidity is going to stick with us right through to the end of the day today, and a more southerly wind. Scattered showers on and off throughout your day, so keep the umbrella handy, especially if you're heading off to the bus or you take transit throughout the day. You're going to need that little bit of extra protection. Temperature-wise, we are well above the seasonal point. We'll be at 24 this afternoon, and we're feeling close to 30 as we make into that late point of our day. So the daytime heating takes a lot longer this time of year, but it is going to be warm out there. And that sunset time now, 6:59, so just before 7 p.m. It is so early. Coming up, I'll have a full look at your long-range forecast as we head throughout our day today. Right now, let's check in with Maytel for what I know is going to be a very busy one out there on the roads.
2: Definitely not pleasant, Jess. It is not good. Westbound 401, it's closed between Highway 25 and Guelph Line. That's because of a collision happened around 1 o'clock this morning and crews still on scene investigating. This is westbound 401 just by Highway 25. So your last shot to bail off the highway is 401 west at Highway 25. Rather than sitting in this mess, your best bet is to bail off westbound 401 at James Snow, then take Campbellville Road or Steeles. Campbellville Road is the worst one of the two, so probably Steeles is your best bet at this point. It's going to be several hours before the westbound 401 reopens between Highway 25 and Guelph Line, so definitely factor that into your morning commute. Also hearing closures now, Albion and Humberline. International Boulevard is shut down between Galaxy and Carlingview, also for a police investigation.
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0: CapitalDirect.ca. Well, municipal election candidates can start putting up their campaign signs across the city today with voting day just 3.5 weeks away. CP24's Courtney Hales joins us live from the Bloor and Ossington area with more on this. Hey, Courtney, you know when those signs come up on the lawns, it's go time.
4: Yeah, it really is. And it almost seems like it happens in such a short period of time. Jen, you kind of blink and the signs are everywhere. Already this morning on my drive here to the Christie Pitts Park area, I noticed a couple of signs up for someone who would like to be the councillor for this area. So you know these campaign teams are very busy right now. Things are ramping up. 3.5 weeks to go until Torontonians head to the polls. And this is really the first official day that the signs can go out. So you can expect to see them out kind of everywhere. There's a number of rules when it comes to these signs as well. But the big one, of course, if a sign goes up on private property, you need the consent of the property owner. They will be in some public spaces, and they can only be out in the community until just after Election Day. So we'll be watching for that. We know a mayoral candidate, Olivia Chow, will be out this morning putting out her official sign. We've checked in with Brad Bradford's office. He has an announcement later this morning, Jen, focusing on the city's finances. So something else that we'll be watching closely. We know Chris Alexander, another mayoral candidate. He's been out busy campaigning just yesterday. He made an announcement aimed at supporting people who are experiencing homelessness. And it seems like every day this is kind of what we're into now, right? All of these campaigns are very busy. The volunteers and the staff, they're out knocking on doors. They're drumming up support, talking about their vision for the city. And on top of all that, now they'll be installing the sign. So it will be another busy one out on the campaign trail. We'll check in with some of the candidates, see how they feel. And of course, we'll talk to the voters, get a sense of how they feel about the municipal election and what they're focused on. Over to you.
0: Okay. Thank you so much, Courtney. We'll check in with you later. We are talking about this right now. A man is accused of an arson at the Liberal MP Salma Zahidi's home 3 days later on August 27th. Two vehicles were engulfed and a third vehicle was damaged. Zahid's family was not injured. Well, minimum wage is going up by 35 cents in Ontario today. The government says the increase to $17.95 an hour will benefit more than 700,000 workers right across the province. It says the increase, which is tied to Ontario's Consumer Price Index, helps ensure wages continue to reflect economic conditions while protecting workers and providing businesses with stability. The minimum wage is also going up today in four other provinces. One person has been injured in a shooting at an Etobicoke home. Police responded to an address on Botfield Avenue near Kipling and Burnhamthorpe around 12:45 this morning. A man was rushed to a trauma center with serious but non-life-threatening injuries. No word on suspects, and so far, no arrests have been made. Well, police are now looking for six people who appeared in social media videos of a rowdy homecoming celebration near the University of Guelph. You might have seen these show up on your social media. Guelph police posted images of the people that they're looking for at the event that investigators say led to vandalism and other crimes. Police say the unsanctioned gathering was significantly larger than similar events in recent years, and officers were dealing with objects being thrown and people climbing buildings, as well as shoplifting and vandalism at nearby businesses. A three-day sexual assault trial is scheduled to begin today for Nova Scotia-based actor Mike Smith, best known for playing Bubbles on the Trailer Park Boys. Smith has pleaded not guilty to one count of sexual assault that stems from an alleged incident back in 2017. Court documents do not provide details of the allegations, which have yet to be tested in court, but do show Smith has been ordered not to communicate with or visit the home, work, or school of the complainant. Industry Minister Melanie Joly says the government is evaluating all of its options after Stelco announced hundreds of job cuts in Hamilton. The steel producer plans to let go of up to 500 workers at its Hamilton, and Lake Erie facilities. But the 2024 approval of American company Cleveland Cliffs taking over Stelco depended on a number of mandatory five-year commitments, including keeping the same number of unionized workers and most non-unionized employees. Well, speed limits are now higher on more GTA highways. The increase from 100 kilometers per hour to 110 now applies to more stretches of the 403, 404, 406, 407, 412, and 418, along with the QEW. The Ministry of Transportation says nearly 89% of Ontario's highway network now has that higher speed limit. And good news for transit riders. The Scarborough Busway is now open, taking commuters between Kennedy and Scarborough Town Centre stations. CTV's Beth McDonnell is getting reaction from transit riders.
5: The Scarborough Busway is here.
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5: A 4 kilometer section of rail where Line 3 trains used to run until 3 years ago has been paved for faster, more reliable service between Scarborough Centre and Kennedy stations. It's reducing the amount of road buses need to deal with congestion.
7: I think it's a good replacement.
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5: CTV News joined riders for a midday trip in each direction. The ride took 20 minutes southbound and 18 minutes northbound. Most people told us their trip times were reduced between 3 to 5 minutes.
9: I get here sooner than I think.
5: How does that make you feel?
9: Feel good because I can come home right away.
10: I know it's faster than the previous, yeah, and it will save me time going to work.
11: I take every day the bus. It's a very good.
5: The TTC says the busway is ready more than 6 months ahead of schedule and accommodates 9 different routes. While the vast majority of riders are happy, some say there is room for improvement. The entirety of the old Scarborough RT, including elevated portions, could not be converted into the busway. The rest has priority lanes.
11: It's kind of long to the Ellesmere. It has too many stops. And we're catching up other buses, like which non-express. So now I'm feeling okay. Approach to Lawrence.
12: The stops could have some major improvements, like perhaps level boarding or even wayfinding.
13: Those buses just barely fit by. The two buses, one going from each way. But the traffic was lined up. It was the first day, so maybe that could be why, until they get the bugs out of it.
5: advocacy group TTC Riders is celebrating the opening of the busway, a way to keep people moving ahead of Scarborough's planned subway, not expected for years. It says the TTC can mitigate slowdowns.
14: So just making sure that there are route supervisors in place to make sure that there isn't a lot of traffic throughout the line.
5: Still, riders are feeling positive.
12: It's probably not going to get affected by rush hour traffic because, you know, there's no traffic on that busway. It's just the buses. So that's good. I mean, there's proper stations instead of people just, you know, waiting on the side of the road at a bus shelter. So that's good. Better than nothing. And at least they did it. It didn't take 10 years this time.
5: Helping people in Scarborough get to where they need to be with a little more speed.
4: Some say the busway will save people an extra 7 minutes per trip, giving them about an extra hour every week. The TTC says the trip takes 15 minutes. Beth McDonnell, CTV News.
0: All right, let's talk Leafs. The team has a couple of days off after getting their first win of the season against the New York Islanders last night.
15: Out of the corner, Talon to the slot, cleaned up by Pelech. Beautiful keep by Morgan Riley. This way, Roslovic with a shot, fought

0: how the human body responds to space travel. All right, speaking of travel, coming up after the break, everything you need to know for your morning commute, whether you're traveling by traffic, transit, or plane. Check in on operations out of Pearson as well. Plus, weather specialist Jessica Smith is in the house to tell you how the weather is shaping up for this first day of October. Stay with us.
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9: Joy is making wishes with friends. Joy is being in good company. Joy is finding inspiration. Joy is the moments you share. Joy is laughing until you cry. Joy is knowing exactly where you belong. Joy is ageless. Chartwell.
0: Good morning. You're watching CP24 Breakfast. It is dark. It is early. It is foggy. It is cloudy. And we're dealing with some overcast conditions as we get our day started today and welcome in the month of October. Temperature-wise, it is going to be a much warmer day than what is seasonal. We'll be in the 20s, feeling close to 30 as we head into that midpoint of our afternoon. Again, as we head throughout our day today, we are staying above seasonal. This holds on for at least one more day before we trend a little closer to where we should be and even below. Low as we head in towards the weekend. Right now, though, still sitting at 18 here in the city, feeling a little warmer than that, and right across southern Ontario already in the mid to upper teens. We have a ridge in our jet stream, meaning we have this big kind of lift in our jet stream, keeping warmer air over almost the entire province. And it feels into the mid-20s in some areas already, with a very light southerly flow to the wind that will carry us quite literally throughout our day today. Scattered showers on and off this morning, but we'll see more as we head in towards the afternoon. So keep that in mind. You'll need to keep the umbrella or rain gear handy as we head throughout the entirety of the day. Not a wash of a day by any stretch, but a good idea to, again, keep it nearby. Watching for showers as we head throughout the afternoon. We'll see a little bit of a break off and on, but we don't get a full kind of clearing of this until we get into your Friday afternoon. So your Friday morning likely to be a soggy one again. Add that into your commute. It will probably have an impact as we head into your Friday morning. But by the afternoon, the sunshine returns and we have a beautiful second half to our Friday and then leading into the weekend. Temperature wise, we will see a trend towards a much more seasonal point. And then as we step in towards kind of the beginning of next week, we cool down pretty significantly. But in the 20s, as we head throughout our day today, and again, feeling like 30 at that midpoint of our afternoon. That daytime heating takes a lot longer to happen this time of year, so we don't reach that point until much later on. We hold on to some of that above seasonal weather as we head into your Friday. Again, sunshine into the second half of your day. Saturday, Sunday, stunning at or just above the seasonal point. And then into the beginning of next week, we'll see the cooler weather start to settle in, but only for a couple of days. So your Monday, Tuesday, a little below seasonal, but back to where we should be as we head in towards your Wednesday. We're going to switch gears and go into Toronto Pearson and head inside to the Integrated Operations Control Center, where Airport Duty Manager Sunny Parmer is standing by. Sunny, good morning.
10: Good morning. We've had a great start to the operation today. We're expecting 1,055 aircraft movements carrying 140,000 passengers through the airport today. Through

0: both terminals. Security checkpoints, they're a little busy, but they're moving well with normal wait times. We're on a westerly runway configuration. Today we'll probably stay on that for most of the day, utilizing runways 23 and 24 right. And of note, there is a planned service interruption of the Up Express this weekend, resulting in no train service from Union to the airport. However, there is a Go Bus replacement service planned to run between Union Station and Terminal 1 through the weekend, with normal train service resuming Monday morning. Back to you, Jen.
1: Thank you so much. And we're going to check in on the drive, because Maytel, I know it has been a challenging morning out there on the roads. How's it going now?
2: Well, it is not good. Westbound 401, it is closed between Highway 25 and Guelph Line. This is because of a collision that occurred around 1 o'clock this morning. My camera just froze on me, but westbound 401, as you can see, this is right by Highway 25. It's at an absolute standstill. So rather than heading westbound 401 all the way to Highway 25, where you will be forced off the highway, bail off at James Snow and then try Steeles, which is the better option between Steeles and Campbellville Road. Most people taking Campbellville Road, so that's the reason for all of this added delay. So try Steeles, better option. Again, westbound 401, no ETA on when this is set to reopen between Highway 25 and Guelph Line, so definitely factor that into your drive time. Off the highways, we're dealing with a closure of Albion and Humber Line. Also, International Boulevard closed between Galaxy Boulevard and Carlingview. That is also for a police investigation. Now let's head over to TGC Transit Control and see how things are doing over there. Hopefully okay. Good morning, Susan.
3: Good morning, Maytel. It's getting just as busy on our transit routes as it is on the highways. So right now, if you're heading into the subway system, everything is running very smoothly on the rails. No delays there. But on our surface routes, we're seeing lots of disruptions affecting our buses. So right now, out in Etobicoke, as you mentioned, there is a collision that's blocking Albion at Humber Line. Those westbound lanes are closed there. So our 73 Rural York buses are detouring westbound and missing those stops on Albion between Humber Line and Highway 27. And nearby, there is a police investigation over at International Boulevard and Carlingview Drive that's forcing our 112 Westmont buses to detour and miss three northbound stops in that immediate area. And also we're hearing of a medical emergency on a streetcar that's affecting our 504 King streetcar service. So streetcar service is currently holding at Roncesvalles and High Park. But because of this delay, there's currently no streetcar service between Dundas West Station to Queen and Roncesvalles. We have deployed shuttle buses to keep customers moving through that stretch. For more details on all these service changes and the latest on your specific route, make sure to check our service alerts on our website. Over to you, Jen.
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0: joining us now with your business update this morning on October 1st. BNM Bloomberg's Roger Peterson. Good
1: happy
0: to see
1: month.
0: You, Roger. Happy. I know it feels like a brand new week, brand new month because we had the day
1: it's
0: off
1: Thursday.
0: Yesterday. I know it's Thursday. Weekend's right around the corner.
1: There
0: and
1: we go.
0: Hey, there's some good news for people because minimum wage going up by a bit, Roger.
1: Yeah. I mean, some of the critics are saying not enough, but just to break down some of the numbers, Ontario, Prince Edward Island, Nova Scotia, Manitoba, and Saskatchewan are the groups that are raising their rates. Ontario's will now go up to $17.95 an hour. PEI, just a couple of other numbers, $17.30. Nova Scotia, $17. The lowest is in Alberta, which hasn't raised its minimum wage since 2019, and it's only $15 an hour.
0: Interesting.
1: Yeah, so...
0: Oh, okay.
1: And I found it interesting, too, that, PEI isn't far off Ontario's,
0: right?
1: Considering the cost of living is so different between the two places, or at least I think it is. I mean, I would assume it is. I mean, imagine rent and things like that are cheaper there.
0: Yeah.
1: And the most expensive, the highest rate is in Nunavut at a little over $20 an hour.
0: Ooh.
1: But, I mean, if you've ever seen some of the numbers that they, the expense of living up in the north there.
0: It's very expensive. Because they got to get all the food and things up there, so it's going to cost
1: more. A carton of milk is $20
0: for
1: and things like that. So it's hard. I mean, it's not easy living on it. And, and we heard from some critics who are saying, look, this isn't enough. A more realistic one. For the Greater Toronto Area, they say a realistic number is $27.20 an hour.
0: And that's probably
1: $10 more, almost $10 more. And that's, I mean, a lot of businesses go, we can't afford to do it. We can't afford that.
0: Yeah. And it's like trying to keep up with the rate of inflation and all these costs. It's like,
1: and for the businesses, right? Because this is, you know, it's on them to pay that. And so, and everybody, like even businesses are struggling right now. It's tight. And it's hard to find a balance between that all. Not easy.
0: Okay, meantime, this is hard to control. AI, it looks like an AI agent reportedly tried to hack into a Canadian government website.
1: Yeah, so this company out of Washington, Transluce, says the attempts exhibited tactics consistent, I'm just going to read the quote.
0: Okay.
1: Consistent with prior observed agent activity that we have attributed to OpenAI in a similar time frame, but it added that it was not confidently attributing these attempts to OpenAI, but it said it looks like there was an attempted hack. Canada says no indications the systems were compromised at all. Apparently, it was the Library and Archives Canada happened May 28th and June 9th. And so it looks like the system, if it did happen, everybody's saying, or if the attempt happened, we're saying they didn't get in, which is good. Hopefully, it shows that we have some good security systems.
0: For sure.
1: Firewalls and that with our governments. I mean, it's so important. But it also is a reminder of what AI is capable of and where it's at.
0: Yeah, which is, when you talk about agents going rogue, I picture like MI5 agents or something like that. But this is completely digital.
1: But they, I mean, the kind of is though.
0: Yeah.
1: Like, I mean, you know, the concept. It's we want you to do this, and we're going to put you in these parameters, and then all of a sudden he's over here going, "Hey, let's see. I want to go this way, and I'm going to fix this over here, but we didn't tell you to fix that."
0: Yeah.
1: So it really is an interesting time. Of course, that meeting earlier this week between U.S. President Trump and some of the key AI leaders, they came out with a promise to try and monitor themselves and maximize security with it. But, I mean, there's nothing legal, no legally binding contracts with that. You know, and the catch-22 is... We don't want to stop this, but we want to. We do want parameters on it. I think most people agree they want parameters.
0: Yeah, I mean, there is a lot of good that AI has done and continues to do, but there are also, it's kind of like the Wild Wild West here, and we are in kind of uncharted territory, so.
1: Yeah, and it's not just making 8-second videos that people can laugh at.
0: Yeah,
1: I mean, AI in the medical field and everything is proving phenomenal already, and it's still early stages.
0: Yeah.
1: The research it can do and things like that, absolutely incredible. So, you know, we've got to strike that balance somehow.
0: Okay. Roger Peterson, thank you so much.
1: All right, Jen.
0: Have a great show later on, I guess. We'll see you
1: still
0: tomorrow.
1: Still working hard today.
0: Okay.
1: Always
0: thanks
1: working
0: so much.
1: Hard.
0: Back with your 7 o'clock headlines right after this. Stay tuned.

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0: early morning crash on the 401 has sent four people to the hospital and shut down the westbound 401 at Highway 25. Maytel is standing by with your latest traffic details. Here's a live look at the scene this morning. And a man's in the hospital after a shooting at a home in Etobicoke. This happened overnight at the Kipling and Burnenthorpe area. We'll have details straight ahead. Also, as BNN Bloomberg's Roger Peterson just talked about, minimum wage is going up across Ontario today. We'll tell you by how much straight ahead. Okay, Toronto, rise and shine. Good morning and welcome to CP24 Breakfast on this very first day of October, a Thursday. I'm Jennifer Shung. Glad you're with us. Nick is off for today and tomorrow. We'll see him next week. Let's talk about your weather forecast, though. Fall is officially here and it's brightening up outside as predicted in the 7 o'clock hour. Temperatures are super mild, though, Jess. I can't remember, you know, entering October feeling like it's kind of, you know, or I guess late days of summer still. Mm-hmm.
1: And we don't see the sunrise officially happen until 7:15. So it's definitely later outside, but we're not really going to see any brilliant sunshine as we head throughout the day today. So keep that in mind. And we're not done with the chance of scattered showers on and off throughout the day, overnight and into the start of our Friday. But Jen's right. It is mild. We're sitting at 18, still feeling like 23 with a very mild southerly flow to the wind as we kind of kick things off today, welcoming in a brand new month with a really, really warm trend. And this is going to hold on for the day tomorrow as well. And then we start to average out as we head into the weekend. But it is a mess out there. Scattered showers definitely impacting a lot of your commute this morning, transit or on the roads. But temperature-wise into the afternoon, as we climb to around 24, it will feel close to 30. So it is going to be muggy and it is going to be rainy. Coming up, I'll have a full look at your long-range forecast. But right now, let's check in with Maytel because I know it has been a busy morning.
2: It's not great, unfortunately, Jess. There's a full closure of the 401 westbound out in Milton. It's closed between Highway 25 and Guelph Line. This is a shot of the closure. You can see these trucks are sitting there because they've got nowhere to go. So they're probably taking a well-deserved nap. Westbound 401, if you're headed in that direction, your best bet is to bail off at James Snow. Don't wait until Highway 25 to get off of the highway because you're just going to be stuck in this backlog for no reason. Campbellville Road is your alternate, which is taking most of the overflow, so it is very slow. Your best bet is probably to try Steeles as an alternate. You can see here, this is westbound 401 approaching 25, where everyone ultimately just has to get off the highway. Still no word when any of this is set to reopen, so definitely keep that in mind for your morning commute. We're also dealing with one other crash, eastbound 401. It's in the collectors out by Weston. Two center lanes are blocked off. Off the highways, Albion and Humber Line is blocked. Also, International Boulevard is closed between Galaxy and Carlingview. That is also for a police investigation.
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2: CapitalDirect.ca. Now let's check in with Susan Wynn over at TTC Transit Control. Hopefully things are a bit better over there. What can you tell us this morning, Susan?
4: Hi, Maytel. It's getting much busier in our TTC network right now. So we are currently dealing with a delay on line 2, Lord Danforth. Trains are holding in the east end at Main Street Station westbound due to a medical emergency on the train there. So we have dispatch emergency response personnel to attend to the situation. But train service is currently holding right now westbound at Main Station on line 2. And above ground on our surface routes, we are seeing a lot of problem spots affecting our buses this morning. So right now out in Etobicoke, as you mentioned, there is a collision that's blocking the westbound lanes at Albion and Humber Line. Our 73 Royal York buses are detouring and missing those westbound stops on Albion between Highway 27 and Humber Line. And also nearby in the northwest corner of the city, there's an active police investigation at International Boulevard and Carlingview Drive that's forcing our 112 westbound buses to detour and miss three northbound stops in that area. And also our detour continues on the 504 King streetcar service as there is a medical emergency on a streetcar at Rossville and High Park. There's currently no streetcar service between Dundas West Station to Queen and Rossville. We do have shuttle buses deployed on that stretch to keep customers moving. More details on all this, make sure to check our service alerts on our website. Back to you, Jen.
0: Okay, Susan, thanks for the update. One person has been injured in a shooting at an Etobicoke home. Police responded to an address on Botfield Avenue near Kipling and Burnenthorpe around 12:45 this morning. A man was rushed to a trauma center with serious but non-life-threatening injuries. No word on suspects, and so far, no arrests have been made. Minimum wage is going up by 35 cents in Ontario today. The government says the increase to $17.95 an hour will benefit more than 700,000 workers across the province. It says the increase, which is tied to Ontario's Consumer Price Index, helps ensure wages continue to reflect economic conditions while protecting workers and providing businesses with stability. The minimum wage is also going up today in four other provinces across the country. And starting today, the municipal election campaign will become a lot more visible. Candidates running for a job at City Hall are now able to put up their campaign signs on all those lawns you see in neighborhoods and in areas and businesses. There are rules for these signs, like they can't be within 1.5 kilometers of a curb or 0.6 meters of a sidewalk. They also aren't allowed near a polling station or city facilities, and they can't be bigger than 1.2 square meters. Election day coming up on October 26th. And the Ontario Liberal leadership race is now down to four candidates. Eric Lombardi says he's ending his campaign over fundraising concerns and said he wasn't confident that he could stay in the race and not take on debt. He's endorsing MPP Lee Fairclough to be the next party leader. Fairclough, former federal cabinet minister Navdeep Bains, MPP Stephanie Bowman, and former political staffer Dylan Mirando are left in the race. The winner will be announced on November 21st. Well, part of the province is reporting an earlier start to cold and flu season. While respiratory illnesses typically ramp up in October and November, health authorities in southwestern Ontario reported a rise in illnesses in September. Infectious diseases specialist Dr. Isaac Bogosh says circulation of COVID-19, influenza, and RSV have been low across the country, though there is a slight uptick in the surveillance data. Ontario began offering flu shots to high-risk and priority groups this week. They'll be available to everyone else. Mark your calendars on October 26th, Election Day. Well, speed limits are now higher on more GTA highways. The increase from 100 kilometers an hour to 110 now applies to more stretches of the 403, 404, 406, 407, 412, and 418, along with the QEW. The Ministry of Transportation says nearly 89% of Ontario's highway network now has that higher speed limit. Okay, well, this is very exciting. After Jeremy Hansen, it's now Canadian astronaut Joshua Kirtrick's turn. He's on track to fulfill his lifelong dream of blasting off into space today. CTV's Scott Hurst joins us with the latest on this. It's been a banner year for Canadians in space. Scott, how has Canada played an important role in space exploration recently?
5: Jen, good morning. Now, you and I come from, we have big families, a partner and three children, so we know what it's like to have a lot of people in our business, yet I still couldn't imagine spending 6 months aboard such a tight quarters as the International Space Station, as Canadian astronaut Joshua Kirtrick is about to experience. As you mentioned, he is set to become the next Canadian to launch into space and spend 6 months at the ISS. He is on the NASA SpaceX Crew 13 mission. As I mentioned, 6 months aboard the ISS. They are set for launch later this morning at around 11:10 our time. Once again, 11:10 is the first window where this mission could launch, and the crew could find themselves docking at the station around 7 p.m. Eastern time tonight. Kirtrick will become the first CSA astronaut to be part of NASA's commercial crew program. Now, they'll live and work in tight quarters alongside two Americans and one Russian cosmonaut. They'll launch aboard a SpaceX Falcon 9 and Dragon spacecraft at NASA's Kennedy Space Station. And of course, while aboard the orbiting outpost, they'll conduct research, demonstrations and maintenance, including health-related research that'll deepen our understanding of how humans can live on the moon. The Crew 13 mission is also the first space flight for Kirtrick, so quite a banner year for Canada, because as you mentioned, off the heels of the mission, the Artemis II mission with Jeremy Hansen, and quite a banner year, of course, for Kirtrick himself, fulfilling a lifelong dream to go into space. Now, this is the second launch window, Jen. A previous launch was scrubbed last month, so once again, it is in the 11 o'clock hour when this could first lift off from the Kennedy Space Center toward the International Space Station. So that'll be really exciting to watch later this morning. And still, Canada really providing quite a lot of support and really quite a lot of content when it comes to space exploration.
0: Yeah, that is a long mission, 6 months, and his wife is going to be giving birth during that time. So he'll be a new daddy, or you know, have a new kid when he comes back. Thanks so much, Scott Hurst, joining us live.
5: Thank you.
0: All right. Switching gears to sports now. The Maple Leafs have a couple of days off after getting their first win of the season against the New York Islanders last night.
6: Out of the corner, Talon to the slot, cleaned up by Pellick. Beautiful cape by Morgan Rielly. This way, Roslovic with a shot.
0: You heard it there. Easton Cowan scored the game-winning goal on the power play in the first period. This after Morgan Rielly made a great play at the blue line. Colton Sissons opened the scoring for the Leafs a few minutes prior. The Islanders scored late in the third period, but the Leafs held on for the win here. So Toronto improves to 1-1. This after they had a close game against the Montreal Canadiens the night before. They'll host the Ottawa Senators on Saturday night. All right. Well, after a week of wild competition, Alaska's heftiest, chunkiest brown bear has been crowned. Meet Backpack, the winner of Fat Bear Week. The annual online tournament celebrates the impressive pre-hibernation weight gain of brown bears at Alaska's Katmai National Park. The public votes on which bear best exemplifies seasonal fatness and success. Backpack the Bear earned more than 100,000 votes. The event started back in 2014 and has now grown into a global phenomenon. That's a big bear. All right, when we come back, sweater weather, Thanksgiving, and Halloween. Just a few reasons you might be looking forward to October, but there are plenty more reasons to amp your energy up this month. You can join the conversation. Hopefully our inbox is full of your viewer responses, which we'll get to right after this.
7: I lost someone really close to me from cancer. 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
5: Good morning. You're watching CP24 Breakfast. Beautiful shot of the CN Tower on this overcast, albeit very mild morning. We aren't done with the chance of active weather just yet, but at least it's warm rain. I hope that's good news for people as we head out into our afternoon. We'll see a daytime high well above seasonal, and it will feel close to 30 at a certain point this afternoon. So it is muggy as we say hello to the month of October. We are sitting at 18 right now here in the city, and it's quite mild right across the entire province. Bit of a ridge in our jet stream cuts off that kind of warmer air from anywhere west of us. So Manitoba and west, they're relatively cool compared to us this morning. We're at 17 through London, 16 in Barrie, 17 in Peterborough, the same in Niagara. Then you factor in that humidex and it's already feeling in the upper teens, low 20s right across southern Ontario. So it is definitely an unusually warm start to the day. A more southerly flow to the wind that remains quite moderate as we head throughout the entirety of our Thursday. So at least it's not windy out there. But this system will kind of come in a few waves on and off as we head throughout the day. So not a wash again by any means, but just keep the umbrella and the rain gear handy. Throughout your morning, not really too much of a change. We'll see things a little heavier along those eastern shorelines of Lake Huron and Georgian Bay into the afternoon when it comes to the rain. We see that kind of transition as far as heavy rain goes for us here in the GTA as we get into your Friday morning. So that will impact your commute, whether you are walking, taking transit, or driving. But the good news is high pressure does return, and we'll see a clearing take place as we head into your Friday afternoon and evening, and we'll have a really sunny second half to our Friday, and that sunshine carries us right through to the weekend, albeit it is going to be a slightly cooler one in comparison to today. Daytime high, again, well above the seasonal point. Our overnight low is actually where we should be for our high throughout the day. So we're holding on to all that heat start to finish. Into your Friday morning, again, showers in the morning, sunshine in the afternoon. We'll hold on to those warmer temperatures at least for another day. And then they cools down back to a very seasonal point as we head into your Saturday and your Sunday. We start to warm up just a little bit to wrap up the weekend. And then it cools right back down as we head into Monday and Tuesday, dipping below seasonal to just 14 to begin the first full week of October. But we do kind of rebound quite nicely in towards Wednesday. So there's a lot to look forward to as we step into the fall season. Jen, how are you liking the forecast so far?
6: Okay, Jess, thank you so much for that. Well, today is October 1st and fall is in full swing, even though today is pretty mild. But the days will eventually get cooler. The leaves are already changing color and spooky season is just around the corner with Halloween. But if you're not totally sold on the excitement of everything pumpkin spice, we've got a few reasons why this month is definitely worth looking forward to.
5: For instance, there are five Saturdays this October, including Halloween night. That's good news for trick-or-treaters. The clocks also fall back the very next day, giving us an extra hour of a sleep. Okay. And we can't forget about Thanksgiving, y'all. I love it. Visiting family, friends, indulging in yummy food. So we want to know what's got you excited about October. And we want you to join the conversation. Scan the QR code on your screen or email us at now at cp24.com and we'll share those responses this morning. Drinda writes us saying, I love fall. Warm during the day and cool to sleep at night. I also love fall baking with apples and pumpkin. And it's almost turkey time.
6: It certainly is. Gobble, gobble.
5: Yeah.
6: All right. And Brett chiming in with, I'm looking forward to spend time with family on Thanksgiving, going to put up my Christmas tree. Wow, that's early. But decorated as a Halloween tree. And of course, Halloween with my kids. That's a great idea.
5: Honestly, get used out of that tree. And then it becomes a Valentine's Day tree when you go into February. Joyce sends us this photo and says, baby, so I'm excited that I'll hopefully make it another year. Yeah, girl. Also, the trees are gorgeous now, and I love walking in my woods. The air smells so good. Mm-hmm. This picture is from a few years ago, but it's the same trail in my woods, and I love, like, shots like this. It's giving Twilight.
6: It really is. Yeah. Taylor Lautner is about to be a werewolf and pounce on you.
5: That would be great. But it's beautiful. The shot is lovely.
6: It is really beautiful. Thanks for sending in that image. All right. Anthony says, I'm looking forward to a massive drop in my hydro bill now that I won't need air conditioning as much, if at all, for a while.
5: You're not wrong. And Beverly chimes in with the cooler weather, the colorful falling leaves, making comfort foods like homemade soups and stews, baking pumpkin pie, tarts, cookies, and other goodies, watching the trick-or-treaters on Halloween and knitting and crocheting baby blankets. Honestly, this sounds like a 10 out of 10 fall.
6: It really
5: does.
6: Can
5: we come hang out?
6: I know,
5: right?
6: Like a lot of fun. It's
5: so
6: many activities.
5: Mm-hmm. I'll eat the food because it looks fantastic.
6: Yeah, the food and also that extra hour of sleep with the time change.
5: With this shift, I'll take all the extra sleep I can get.
6: Exactly. Yeah, up it to like 3-4 hours.
5: Yeah.
6: We need that.
5: Oh my gosh.
6: All right. Mm. Okay. Thank you, Jess. When we come back, though, this is exciting. Canadian figure skater, Olympic medalist Piper Gillis continues to shine in the spotlight after that bronze medal performance at the Winter Games in Milan. She's teaming up with Hilberg and Burke at Scarborough Town Center to support cancer treatment and research. So we'll have more on her latest moves, and she'll join us after this break.
0: This is a calling.
1: 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We're going to find out if it is for you.
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6: Okay, Piper Gillis continues to shine after her and Paul Poirier's inspiring performance at the 2026 Winter Games. They won bronze in that competition after skating for 15 years together. What an emotional, beautiful moment. And next up is her partnership with Hilberg and Park, that holds close to her heart after her battle with cancer. So joining us live this morning to talk more about this and where you can check her out this coming Sunday at Scarborough Town Center is the one and only, the lovely Piper Gillis. Piper, great to see you again.
15: Yeah, thank you for having me this morning.
6: Yeah, it feels like just yesterday I saw you in Milan at the men's hockey match, and now here you are.
15: You're
6: looking fabulous. We'll talk about the beautiful jewelry you're wearing, but I got to ask you, you've gone from Olympic ice dancer to cancer survivor and advocate. How has that whole experience kind of changed the way you look at life now?
15: I think it's made me appreciate every single day because I know
6: we can all take that for granted. Mm-hmm. So when I was going through my cancer journey, it just felt like every time I woke up was an opportunity. So it's really helped me just kind of like see the world in a totally different way of like, it's a blessing. I get to show up. I get to do the things that I love. And I think a lot of people can learn from that is that we shouldn't be taking things for granted all the time.
15: Yeah, that is such an important lesson because sometimes with life getting so busy with all the things you're doing, especially you, you can just be like, okay, what's next? What's next?
6: Yeah.
15: What's my goal? But hey, health is number one, right?
6: Absolutely.
15: You were diagnosed with stage one ovarian cancer while you were still pursuing your Olympic dream. What do you remember about that moment and how difficult was it to keep skating while dealing with something so serious and scary?
6: Well, I think skating gave me something to look forward to every single day. It gave me a community, like the people around me, my coaches, my partner, all stepped up for me in a moment that I really needed. And I think that's kind of like shaped our entire relationship is that no matter what we're going through, we've always kind of leaned on each other. So I was really, I guess, grateful that I had skating because it allowed me to kind of just not be scared all the time because, again, I had something to look forward to. And I think anybody going through cancer, I think every day they wake up, they're like, what do I need to do? What do I need to accomplish so that you're not focused on the negative all the time?
15: And, you know, you and Paul, oh, my gosh, I love your story. I was following the whole series Glitter and Gold on Netflix. You guys spent 15 years chasing this Olympic medal before finally winning it, you know, in Milan 2026. When you look back now, like, does that medal mean something different to you because of everything you did go through to get there?
6: Yeah, absolutely. I think, in a way, I think cancer shaped that moment for me. I think it allowed me to be so present because it wasn't the scariest and the hardest moment of my life. You know, figuring out I had cancer, I think, really trumps all of that. So I think it prepared me for that moment to be like, you know what? I'm here. I conquered cancer. You know, I'm still able to do what I love every single day. So that moment felt like I could capture it no matter what because of what I had gone through just to get there.
15: Yeah, it was so emotional. I mean, for those of us that watched your performance on TV and just after that performance, like not knowing the result yet, but you knew it was a great performance and the emotions on your faces, Paul tearing up. So now I got to talk about the beautiful things you're wearing on your ears and your neck. You're partnering with Hilberg and Berg on a new collection, really inspired by your journey. And you're going to be meeting people at Scarborough Town Center this Sunday from 11 to 12:30 p.m. What does it mean to take, you know, something as personal as the cancer that you went through? Because they're kind of supporting cancer research with this partnership, right?
6: I think that's what's so amazing about it. It's a women-founded brand, and the founder has also been through cancer, so I think she knows firsthand what it takes to kind of overcome this and the moments in your life where you're like, what's going to happen next? So to see them kind of give back, which they really don't have to do, they give back to the Canadians going through that for research. They just helped me with the Princess Margaret Foundation walk a couple weekends ago. Like 15% of the proceeds that people bought on the weekend under Piper's Picks went towards the Princess Margaret Foundation, and we raised over $4,500 for that one. And they're doing it all over again from September 22nd to October 31st under their Pink Sparkle Ball collection. 10% of the proceeds go back to the Canadian Cancer Society, which is incredible. And that's specifically for breast cancer. So everything that they do, there's a reason why, you know, like they've all been touched by cancer. We know the community, a lot of people, you know, 1 in 3 people have heard the words cancer, which is a huge number. So I think they really just understand like giving back means so much to the people, you know, so I can sit here and be like, I sparkle brightly because I know the people behind have, I guess, they have so much respect for the people around them. And I think that's why I really enjoy working with this brand because one, I look great, but two, like there's such an impact that they have behind what they're doing.
15: Yeah, totally. Piper, when you meet fans that come up to you, you know, whether they're an aspiring ice dancer or they're just a fan of you personally, what did they talk to you about? Like, what's kind of stood out to you, you know, when you meet certain fans and they know about your cancer journey?
6: I think for them, I think they're just one surprise that I've gone through so much. And I think a lot of them tell me that like they've inspired by my story that, you know, no matter what you go through in life, like you can overcome things and look at life differently and experience. Especially like
16: I really want to tell the next generation that, like, no matter what you're going through, like, find a why, find a reason to wake up in the morning to do something. Again, you don't need to have cancer to be like, oh, I need to inspire people, but
15: totally.
16: Find your story, and don't necessarily look at me and be like, I need to be exactly like her. I want them to find their own path. But I'm really looking forward to meeting them at Scarborough because it is close to our home rink, and I've already heard a lot of the skaters go there, and they've been taking photos and they've been sending it to me. So to be able to see that in person, I'm really looking forward to that, and I hope some of our fellow skaters in the area come to say hello too.
15: Yeah, I'm definitely going to go check out Hilberg and Burke and buy those exact earrings because they are stunning.
16: Yeah, the chunky
15: earrings. Olympic medalist, world champion skater. Thank you so much for joining us, and I'm sure we'll chat with you soon. Take care.
16: Thank you.
15: Okay, we're going to take a quick break here on Breakfast. Back with your 7:30 headlines right after this.
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23: Hamilton.
24: Oh,
23: Hamilton.
25: Just a phase you're going through.
26: You'll get over it.
25: I can't help you with that. The next appointment is in 6 months. Please hold.
27: Hello? Hey, Dad. Is Mom with you?
28: Hi, honey.
27: Put her on the speaker.
26: Got it.
27: Mom, Dad, I won Lotto 649 and I'm sending you on that cruise.
26: Really?
28: We're going.

0: Okay, some good news for drivers this morning. Lanes are starting to reopen on the westbound 401 at Highway 25. This following a crash that sent four people to the hospital. Here's a live look at the scene right now. Maytel is standing by with all your traffic details. And minimum wage is set to go up across Ontario today and also four other provinces in the country. We'll tell you by how much straight ahead. And if you are sick or you know someone who is right now, you are not alone. Southwestern Ontario is reporting an earlier than usual increase in respiratory illnesses. Details straight ahead. Okay, good morning, Toronto. Hope you're doing well. Welcome to CP24 Breakfast on this Thursday, October the 1st, brand new month. And yeah, we're back with the show. I'm Jennifer Shung. Thanks so much for joining us. Nick is off for the next few days. Bill's on vacation, but fear not. Weather specialist Jessica Smith is joining us in the studio with a look at your forecast. Let's take you outside for a look at how it's shaping up. So still a bit overcast right now, but whoa, temperatures are mild this morning. Yeah. I'm loving it. Jess, some active weather. Is that still in play for the rest of the day?
1: It is on and off throughout the day today. The rain just started again, and we are looking at showers a little bit heavier right now through Pearson towards, I say, Etobicoke, Mississauga area, but we'll see that kind of trickle right across Toronto and the bulk of the GTA as we head throughout the day today. So just keep the rain gear handy, the umbrella, keep it with you. But Jen's right, it is warm. We're up to 19. It feels like 24. The seasonal daytime high, like the average, is closer to 17 degrees. So we are above that already. And the winds remain light. They are south-southwesterly now. Ton of showers. Over the last couple of hours, we've seen the rain on and off, and that just continues throughout the day today. Heavier and more consistent along the eastern shorelines of Lake Huron and Georgian Bay, but for us here in the city, we're still looking at scattered showers really through to the end of the day and the start of our Friday as well. But it's warm rain, so hopefully that helps. It'll feel close to 30 as we head into the afternoon. Coming up, I'll have a full look at your long-range forecast. So right now, Maytel, it's been a day already, and we're only at, 7:32 a.m. How's it going?
2: It's a little bit better, I guess. Westbound on the 401, it looks like all lanes have finally reopened. Between Highway 25 and Guelph Line, they were shut down from 1 o'clock in the morning until like 10 minutes ago-ish. So you can see here, westbound 401 through Highway 25, it's starting to move. These crash trucks are backing up on the shoulder and in the HOV lane. So just be careful if that's the direction you're headed. But the good news, again, westbound 401 now open between Highway 25 and Guelph Line. We have a collision on the 401 eastbound. This is just by Weston in the collectors. At one point, it was two center lanes. Now it's just one right lane, but now it's slow from south of Pearson all the way through. Northbound on the 400, also pretty jammed up from just past the 401 all the way through Finch. That's where two right lanes are out with a collision. And off the highways, we've got a closure of Albion and Humber Line. International Boulevard is closed between Galaxy Boulevard and Carlingview. That's for a police investigation.
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2: Now let's check in with Susan Wynn over at TTC Transit Control. What can you tell us so far this morning?
4: It's a very busy morning for us across the TTC system this morning. If you're heading underground into our subway system right now, we are dealing with minor delays on line one between Vaughan Metropolitan Center stations and Pioneer Village stations. This is because of an operational problem southbound at Highway 407. So for customers, that means trains between Vaughan and Pioneer Village are using the northbound tracks to get around this delay that we have southbound at Highway 407. So leave yourself some extra travel time if you are traveling through that stretch of line one. But other than that, the rest of the subways and LRTs are moving well. Above ground on our surface routes, we're seeing a lot of road closures right now. Albion and Humber Line is closed. The westbound lane's there because of a collision. Our 73 Royal York buses are detouring westbound and missing stop on Albion between Highway 27 and Humber Line. And nearby at International Boulevard and Carlingview Drive, there's an active police investigation there. And our 112C Westmall buses are detouring and missing three northbound stops in that area. And in the east end of the city in Scarborough, there's a water main break that's closed the southbound lanes at Kennedy and Passmore. Our 43 Kennedy buses are detouring southbound around that closure. We're not servicing stops on Kennedy between Passmore and McNichol. So lots on the go this morning, so make sure to check our service alerts before you head out the door. Over to you, Jen.
0: Okay, Susan, thank you so much for the update. Well, a police investigation is now underway near Renforth in the 427 after a vehicle that appears to be damaged by gunfire struck a tree. CP24's Courtney Heels joins us live from the scene with the latest on this. Courtney, good morning. What can you tell us?
5: Mm-hmm. Well, Jen, we can tell you we can see that evidence of gunfire in the vehicle. I'll step out of the way. We're actually pretty close to the scene here along International Boulevard. And you can see this vehicle collided with this tree kind of in the center median of the road. And when we zoom right in, you see what appear to be several bullet holes in the front windshield of this vehicle. Also some bullet holes on the passenger side of the car. It seems to be just in the also in the window area as well. What we know so far, Toronto Police say they were called here. This was at around 4:30 this morning, over reports of the collision, again confirming the vehicle found kind of crashed into this tree along International Boulevard. Also saying the driver nowhere to be found. So the driver took off here. No word yet on where police are in this investigation, but they've sealed the whole area off, Jen. So again, it's just kind of south of Carlingview Drive. It's a busy area, very close to the airport. It's kind of next to this hotel. And you can see they've got lots of yellow tape up in this area. Right now, the focus will be on getting as much evidence as possible, getting a sense of if more than one individual was in this vehicle, if this person is injured, could this person show up at a hospital later? Is it connected to any other crime scenes in this city? And of course, they'll be trying to get the direction of this individual. I'm sure they're looking for surveillance video right now. It's very likely, you know, this hotel next door has some video outside. If they have video of the person or people who took off, they'll be interested in that. And of course, any information from people in this area. It's a really busy spot, especially near the airport or first thing in the morning. So if someone captured something on dash cam or saw something unusual, you saw this crash, you'd be encouraged to come forward. So again, International Boulevard shut down this morning at Carlingview after this single vehicle crash. This vehicle found with evidence of gunfire. We can see it, what appear to be several bullet holes in the front of the vehicle and the side of the car. And now the search is on for the driver. Over to you, Jen.
0: Okay, what an unusual situation there. CP24's Courtney Hales joining us live from Carlingview. Thank you. Well, one person has been injured in a shooting at an Etobicoke home. Police responded to an address on Botfield Avenue near Kipling and Burnhamthorpe around 12:45 this morning. A man was rushed to a trauma center with serious but non-life-threatening injuries. At this point, no word on suspects, and so far, no arrests have been made. An arrest has been made, though, in a Brampton shooting dating back more than 4.5 years ago. 36-year-old Nakeem Jamar Johnson was arrested last week in Manitoba. He was wanted on a Canada-wide warrant and is facing 17 charges, including attempted murder and conspiracy to commit murder. Police say on February 3rd, 2022, a man was seriously injured in shooting at a plaza near Queen and Rutherford. A year later, guns, 10 kilograms of methamphetamine, and a significant quantity of fentanyl and cocaine were seized from multiple locations across the GTA as part of the investigation. Johnson appeared in court in Brampton for a bail hearing. Okay, this might be good news to some people. Minimum wage is going up by 35 cents in Ontario today. The government says the increase to $17.95 an hour will benefit more than 700,000 workers across the province. It says the increase, which is tied to Ontario's Consumer Price Index, helps ensure wages continue to reflect economic conditions while protecting workers and providing businesses with stability. The minimum wage is also going up today in four other provinces. And starting today, the municipal election campaign will become a lot more visible. Candidates running for a job at City Hall are now able to put up their campaign signs. There are rules for these signs, though, like they can't be within 1.5 meters of the curb or 0.6 meters of a sidewalk. They also aren't allowed near a polling station or city facilities, and they can't be bigger than 1.2 square meters. All right, if you're putting up those signs, you'll definitely need a tape measure. Election Day is October 26th. And turning to provincial politics, the Ontario Liberal leadership race is now down to four candidates. Eric Lombardi says he's ending his campaign over fundraising concerns and said he wasn't confident that he could stay in the race and not take on debt. He's endorsing MPP Lee Fairclough to be the next party leader. Fairclough, former federal cabinet minister Navdeep Bains, MPP Stephanie Bowman, and former political staffer Dylan Mirando are now left in the race. The winner will be announced on November 21st. Well, part of the province is reporting an earlier start to cold and flu season. While respiratory illnesses typically ramp up in October and November, health authorities in southwestern Ontario reported a rise in illnesses in September. Infectious diseases specialist Dr. Isaac Bogosh says circulation of COVID-19, influenza, and RSV has been low across the country, though there is a slight uptick in the surveillance data. Ontario began offering flu shots to high-risk and priority groups this week. They'll be available to everyone else on October 26th, Election Day as well. And speed limits are now higher on more GTA highways. The increase from 100 kilometers per hour to 110 now applies to more stretches of the 403, 404, 406, 407, 412, and 418, along with the QEW. The Ministry of Transportation says nearly 89% of Ontario's highway network now has that higher speed limit. And turning to sports, the Toronto Maple Leafs have a couple of days off after getting their first win of the season against the New York Islanders last night.
6: Out of the corner, Talon to the slot, cleaned up by Pelech. Beautiful keep by Morgan Rielly. This way, Roslovic with a shot fired.
0: You heard it there. Easton Cowan scoring the game-winning goal on the power play in the first period. After Morgan Rielly made a great play at the blue line, Colton Sissons opened the scoring for the Leafs a few minutes prior. The Islanders scored late in the third period, but Toronto held on for the win, and the Leafs improved to 1-1 now after they lost the opener against the Montreal Canadiens. 3-2, they'll host the Ottawa Senators on Saturday night. A Brantford-based hockey equipment manufacturer is at the center of a legal fight over who controls the rights to what Team Canada wears in competition. True Hockey has a new deal with the International Ice Hockey Federation to supply team uniforms and apparel, but Hockey Canada has been trying to block that arrangement. CTV's Spencer Turcott breaks it all down.
7: In a sport known for big brawls, an off-ice battle over Team Canada jerseys has been playing out in a Swiss court. The dispute is based on a new

0: court temporarily restricted the IIHF's ability to commercialize Canada jerseys. But after hearing both sides, the Swiss court rejected Hockey Canada's request and revoked those temporary orders. The court found the IIHF's rules give it broad commercial rights connected to its competitions, including the supply of on-ice uniforms, adding the agreement with True is not that different than the rights the IIHF previously gave Nike.
1: There's a graveyard of equipment manufacturers going back a couple decades. So the fact that True has achieved this level of market penetration is actually an incredible accomplishment in and of itself. And here they are now, and they're looking to make that next step.
0: But Hockey Canada says the decision does not settle the underlying dispute. In a statement to CTV News, the organization calls the matter complex, saying the court's decision dealt with interim measures and that no ruling has been made on the merits of this matter, adding they will continue to evaluate all options to ensure that Hockey Canada has the sole discretion to select our commercial partners. The Swiss court also addressed what jerseys could look like without Hockey Canada's protected branding. True Hockey could manufacture a more generic jersey, primarily red and white with Canada across the chest, if Hockey Canada does not provide its intellectual property. The court accepts the value of the dispute at 21.2 million Swiss francs, more than $36 million, based on Hockey Canada's estimate of potential annual losses. Under True's contract with the IIHF, 15% of the revenue will be distributed to member countries' hockey associations, including Hockey Canada.
2: Again, this ruling was on interim measures, and Hockey Canada was given 30 days to appeal, meaning the dispute over who controls the commercial rights to Canada's jerseys may be far from over. Spencer Turcotte, CTV News.
3: The 50th anniversary of the CN Tower is being celebrated with a never-before-seen of aerial stunts around the iconic landmark. Okay, that is Red Bull athlete Dimitris Koliakos performing some advanced maneuvers around the CN Tower this morning. Equipped with a parachute and a giant fan strapped to his back, he flipped and twirled through the air before landing safely on the ground. Do not try that at home. Or if you have a plane and or helicopter and flying by the CN Tower, I guess. All right, very cool. Coming up after the break, though, a former retail chain is making a return. Our brand expert, Tony Chapman, will join us after with all the details about Bed Bath & Beyond coming back to Canada. Stay tuned.
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0: Drizzly, albeit mild, start to our day and start to the month of October. Beautiful shot of the CN Tower. Not the sunniest of days, but you know what? Temperature-wise, we are well above where we should be for this time of year, and this is going to be a trend that continues right throughout the day. Already at 19, the seasonal average for this time of year is closer to 17, so we are far beyond that, and then you factor in the humidex, and it's feeling pretty toasty out there. Bit of a ridge in our jet stream, keeping almost the entire province under this like kind of warm layer, like a warm blanket, but it's going to be humid. It already feels like 24 here in the city, and we're feeling into the low to mid-20s right across southern Ontario. A fairly light southerly flow to the wind as we head through the morning, and this continues into the afternoon and evening as well. We've seen scattered showers on and off already. This morning, this is going to be a trend we see throughout the entire day. So you may see the rain kind of taper off a little bit, but keep the umbrella handy. Heavier showers along the eastern shoreline of Lake Huron, and then we get a little bit of a lightening of the rain, at least for us here in the GTA, but it doesn't really ever fully go away. As we head into our Thursday evening, we'll see the heavier showers start to shift towards us here in the GTA. This is also how we start our Friday, so factor that into your morning commute. But as you head into the afternoon and early evening, it all clears out and we'll see high pressure return and a decent amount of sunshine to wrap up the week and step into the weekend, the 1st of October. Hard to believe we're already here. And temperature-wise, we hold on to a lot of this warmth until at least the beginning of next week. Again, above seasonal today, feeling closer to 30 as we head into the afternoon, so very muggy out there. Your Friday, those showers taper off as we head into the late morning, early afternoon, and there's a decent amount of sunshine. It'll be quite beautiful. And stepping into your Saturday and Sunday, a fantastic first weekend of October. Temperatures do start to dip a little as we head in towards the beginning of next week, so just 14 for your Monday and Tuesday, a little shy of seasonal, so cooler, not cold. Just yet, but we rebound really nicely heading into your Wednesday, fairly seasonal, at least for your daytime high, the overnight low staying very warm. So it is a bit of a roller coaster start to your forecast as we get in towards October, but we will see sunshine just in time for the weekend. Hopefully this helps you plan. I'll send things over to Maytel for a look at your drive. You've had a roller coaster of a morning too with the reporting there for the roads.
1: It's been a wild one this morning, but thankfully it's not as bad this time around because the 401 westbound is now open between Highway 25 and Guelph Line. But let's talk problems now. Toronto bound side of the QEW, this is just through Centennial. It's at a crawl at a Stony Creek right through to Nikola Tesla. Looks like there is a collision somewhere beyond this in the right lane. Haven't quite spotted it yet, but you can certainly see that there is a major tie-up because of it. Also on the northbound side of the 400, this is just by Finch, two right lanes are still blocked off, so still quite slow from just past the 401. The 401 itself, eastbound just by Weston in the collectors, problems are gone, but it does look like we are definitely getting a bit of rain. It looks a bit damp out there. Westbound 401, that is slow across the city, out through the 400 and towards the 427. The Don Valley Parkway south at a crawl now from the 401 right down towards, let's call it Don Mills so far, and just getting an update, West 401 Express by the 404, the right lane now blocked off with a brand new crash. Jen, over to you.
2: Okay, Maytel, appreciate that update. And look who it is right now joining us to take a look at some of the week's stories that impact brands and branding is branding expert and host of the Chatter That Matters podcast, Tony Chapman. Tony, great to see you. Last week you were virtual. I'm glad to see you in person again.
3: Always happy to be here.
2: Okay, so we're kicking off with this story, Bed Bath & Beyond making a comeback in Canada. We know that they kind of closed down and were out of the country, but now they're making a return online first. What do you make of this?
3: The brilliant move. This is Sleep Country, Canada. Mm-hmm. Why buy a mattress anywhere else? Is now saying why buy a mattress and Bed and Bath and Beyond anywhere else?
2: Yeah.
3: And they're going to do it first online because they've got a massive database. They know people that have bought mattresses, own homes, therefore have baths and bedrooms to furnish. And then the next phase of it is they're hinting and teasing smaller stores. So they'll look at the data of the next year, see what sells, and they'll bring it in. And I imagine they'll have a virtual store with inside every Sleep Country as well. So it's just a way of a bigger footprint for that, what we really just thought of as a mattress company.
2: Yeah.
3: I don't would have thought we'd ever buy mattresses online. Think about it. 1995, we bought books for the first time.
2: Should
3: I trust this?
2: Yeah.
3: And now we're buying mattresses. So they're saying this is the world with an arms reach of desire. Uh-huh. We're going to take advantage of it.
2: Yeah, it's interesting, Tony, because, you know, a lot of these mattresses like ND, you know, they come up and then they get inflate when you open up. But they have these guarantees like, hey, if you don't like it, we'll come and take it away from you. And so I guess that's the new way
3: it's a nice promise, very few people fulfill it, so it's a very smart move on them.
2: Yeah, it seems like brands are just teaming up these days. It's the wave of the future, and DoorDash is now teaming up as an official partner of the NHL, just in time for hockey season.
3: I love it. Great insight, which is they want to be, you know, what's for hockey instead of what's for dinner, and they want to be part of the ritual. Saturday night hockey, why bother cooking? We're excited about the game.
2: Yeah.
3: Let's get DoorDash to deliver it. This is a great Canadian agency, Broken Heart Love Affair. I think this ad is hilarious because it all takes place on the ice. They have Bouchard and Domi, professional hockey players, being part of it. And the whole idea is, of course, that I can enjoy the game and not have to worry about cleaning up dishes or anything else. And so I think it's a great sponsorship strategy for DoorDash. Great creative, and love to see this kind of stuff being produced in Canada.
2: Yeah, exactly. And it looks like a fun ad as well, with people, you know, enjoying their couch and their food right on the ice. All right. And finally, Ryan Reynolds, Canadian poster boy, releasing an ad for Wrexham AFC.
3: Yeah. So what it did is RBC teamed up with Wrexham, and everybody said, that's a Welsh soccer company, but RBC obviously has wealth management all over the world. But what I love about it is focusing on financial literacy. Mm-hmm. And we know that a lot of Canadians struggle with it, but they find it's a subject that's complicated. Ryan Reynolds does this brilliantly, you know, that wink, the smile, disparaging humor, and lets people know he really doesn't understand the difference between Canadian dollars and pounds. By the way, I'm Canadian, RBC is Canadian. And at the end of it, I think what it really is it shows the soft side of the brand. RBC says, I care about you understanding about money. Yeah. They partnered up with McGill, and they have a free financial literacy course for everyone. Mm-hmm. So they're trying to really just get people to say, the more you understand the money, the more you can make it work for you, versus what often happens is we spend beyond our means and start going in this downward spiral.
2: Yeah, financial literacy.
3: And I love
2: so
3: Ryan
2: important.
3: Reynolds. I mean, he's so, everything he touches, he seems to do really well. And I think this is just a great example.
2: Including the ugly Christmas sweater. So
3: the ugly Christmas sweater is another great example. But again, he's willing to put himself out as a lead singer, saying, I'm not the most important person here. Mm-hmm. I'm just like you.
2: I'm the backup.
3: I'm the backup. And therefore, and I think that humility is what makes him such a special actor. And I can understand that with financial literacy being such an important part of any strategy for Canada, especially a bank like RBC, it's a marriage made in heaven.
2: Okay, perfect. Tony, always enjoy chatting with you.
3: Always a pleasure.
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3: And congratulations on your comedy show. I heard it was a big hit last night.
2: 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Small but mighty. All right, okay. Tony Chapman, we'll chat with you next week. Quick break here, back with your 8 o'clock headlines right after this.

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12: Okay, we are live in Etobicoke this morning where Toronto police are looking into a single vehicle crash after a bullet-ridden SUV that you see right there crashed into a tree. Courtney Heels will have the latest coming up. And minimum wage is up across Ontario today and four other provinces across the country. We'll tell you by how much straight ahead. All right, and Joyzy Shores, Snooki is back with a new paranormal investigation series on Crave, exploring some of Canada's most haunted locations. Gian Lee will join us this half hour with the stars of Snooki, the paranormal rookie, and have a preview for us. Oh my gosh, don't judge me, but I love Jersey Shore. Oh my gosh, GTL, Gym Tan Laundry, bring it on. Okay, good morning, Toronto. Welcome to CB24 Breakfast. Hope you're having a great start to your day. It is Thursday, October the 1st, brand new month, and here we are, a live look downtown at the Rogers Center, where things are bustling about. The sun is slowly coming up, 8 o'clock. Jess Smith standing in the studio this morning to give you a preview of what it's like. And hey, Jess, I love a warm day, but... yeah. Can't ignore some of those showers in the mix for today.
13: Yeah, and we'll see spotty showers all over the GTA today. Right now, no showers downtown, but we are looking at a little more in the way, some light rain out towards Pearson. So that's what we're keeping an eye on. But it is 19 degrees right now, and it feels like 24. And as we head into the afternoon, it will feel close to 30. So we don't get the sunshine, but we get the warmth as we head throughout your day today and welcoming in a brand new month. It's October today, which is wild. Temperature-wise, we will sit around 24 as we head into that kind of midpoint of our afternoon. That daytime heating takes a little longer this time of year, but we'll see a very warm southerly flow to the wind start to finish, and that sunset time before 7 p.m. now, which is also wild. We'll have more on your full forecast coming up, but right now, let's check in with Maytel. I know it has been busy, but there's like some good news, maybe?
14: Like ish?
13: Ish,
14: sort of. News. Well, the good news is that the 401's not closed anymore. The bad news is we've got a few problems on the go. Let's start you off on the Toronto-bound side of the QEW. This is just by Eastport. It's just beyond Nikola Tesla. The left lane is blocked off with a collision. It's very slow out of Stoney Creek. You can see just behind it, it's barely moving on the Toronto-bound QEW. Also westbound on the 401 heading through Scarborough. This is in the collectors by Morningside. The left lane is out with a stall. It's very slow right across. Also finding an issue westbound 401 Express just behind this pole. It's West Express by Leslie. We've got at least the right lane blocked off, maybe even two right lanes out. So very slow going through there as well. 400 northbound through Finch. There's another collision. It's cleared because it's now gone from my screen. But or maybe it's just up ahead there where those flashing lights are. In any event, North 400, very slow from just beyond the 401 through to Finch. Off the highways, we're dealing with a closure of Albion and Humber Line. Also, International Boulevard is closed between Galaxy and Carlingview. That's for a police investigation.
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14: CapitalDirect.ca. Now let's check in with Susan Nguyen over at TTC Transit Control. What can you tell us this morning?
1: Good morning, Maytel. It's been a busy morning for us as well here at the Transit Control Center. Service is moving across the city, but it may be a bit slower, but we'll still get you where you need to go this morning. So at this hour, we are tracking three detours in the city. So out in Etobicoke, there's a collision on Albion just east of Humber Line that has closed down the westbound lanes there. Our 73 Royal York buses continue to detour westbound. We're missing stops on Albion between the Highway 27 and Humber Line. And further northwest of the city, there's an active police investigation, as you mentioned, over at International Boulevard and Carlingview Drive. Our 112 West Mall buses are also detouring there and missing three northbound stops in that immediate area due to this road closure. And out in Scarborough, there's a water main break that's blocking the southbound lanes at Kennedy and Passmore. This is impacting our 43 Kennedy buses. Those southbound buses are not servicing stops southbound on Kennedy between Passmore and McNichol. So lots on the go this morning. Make sure to check our service alerts on our website before you head out the door. Over to you, Jen.
14: Okay, Susan, thank you so much for the update. A police investigation is underway near Renforth in the 427 after a vehicle that appears to be damaged by gunfire struck a tree. CP24's Courtney Hales joins us live from the scene with the latest on this. And Courtney, it appears that police are still looking for the driver of this vehicle.
15: Mm-hmm. They are. That's right. Searching for the driver, also processing the scene now, Jen. And you mentioned the evidence of gunfire. We can see it. There's several bullet holes in this vehicle, both in the front windshield, also the side of the car. In fact, just a few seconds ago, an officer put up what appears to be just some plastic tarp over the back passenger side window because that was all smashed in. What we know so far, according to police, they were called here at about 4:30 in the morning. So we're along International Boulevard near Carlingview. And at that time, they were responding to reports of a crash. The vehicle, again, colliding with this tree. You can kind of see the tree underneath the front of the vehicle. That's when they realized there was evidence of gunfire and no driver. So it's not clear who was behind the wheel at the time, if other individuals were in this car, or even just the circumstances. Is it possible this shooting happened here, or is this just where the vehicle ended up? There's a lot to process here. This street, of course, very busy. It's entirely blocked off as part of this investigation. They've got lots of yellow tape up, and now they're trying to get more information on the individual who was in this vehicle or if other people were there too. So trying to get a sense of the direction that person went. They'll be really interested in surveillance video, witnesses. I mean, we're close to the airport. This was early in the morning and it's a busy area. So if anybody maybe saw this crash or saw this vehicle driving in the area, you'd be encouraged to come forward. And because this just happened, Jen, just a couple of hours ago, it's likely going to be some time before they fully process this scene and then they're able to reopen it. So it is a developing story. Again, very close to the airport. This vehicle found this morning by Toronto police with obvious gunfire in the front and the side of the vehicle. They're trying to find the driver and also trying to see if anybody was hurt in this. Over to you.
14: Okay, Courtney Hills joining us live on this story. Courtney, we'll check in with you later. Thank you. Well, one person has been injured in a shooting at an Etobicoke home. Police responded to an address on Botfield Avenue near Kipling and Burnhamthorpe around 12:45 a.m. A man was rushed to a trauma center with serious but non-life-threatening injuries. No word on suspects so far and no arrests have been made. Meantime, a man's in the hospital with life-threatening injuries after being hit by a vehicle in North Etobicoke. Paramedics say they were called to Humberline Drive and Albion Road after a pedestrian was struck around 5:40 this morning. He was rushed to a trauma center. Keep in mind, Albion is closed both ways at Humberline for this investigation.
12: Meantime, an arrest has been made in a Brampton shooting dating back more than 4.5 years ago. 36-year-old Nakeem Jamar Johnson was arrested last week in Manitoba. He was wanted on a Canada-wide warrant and is facing 17 charges, including attempted murder and conspiracy to commit murder. Police say on February 3, 2022, a man was seriously injured in a shooting at a plaza near Queen and Rutherford. A year later, guns, 10 kilograms of methamphetamine, and a significant quantity of fentanyl and cocaine were seized from multiple locations across the GTA as part of the investigation. Johnson appeared in court in Brampton for a bail hearing. Well, minimum wage is going up by 35 cents today in Ontario. The government says the increase to $17.95 an hour will benefit more than 700,000 workers across the province. It says the increase, which is tied to Ontario's Consumer Price Index, helps ensure wages continue to reflect economic conditions while protecting workers and providing businesses with stability. The minimum wage is also going up today in four other provinces. And starting today, the municipal election campaign will become a lot more visible. Candidates running for a job at City Hall are now able to put up their campaign signs. There are some pretty strict rules for these signs, like they can't be within 1.5 meters of a curb or 0.6 meters of a sidewalk. They also aren't allowed near a polling station or city facilities, and they can't be bigger than 1.2 square meters. You can bet that a measuring tape was needed for this. Election Day is happening October 26th. The 50th anniversary of the CN Tower is being celebrated with a never-before-seen aerial stunt around the iconic landmark. It's a bird. It's a plane. No, that is Red Bull athlete Dimitris Koliakos performing some advanced maneuvers around the CN Tower this morning. Equipped with a parachute and a giant fan strapped to his back, he flipped and twirled through the air before safely landing on the ground. All right, speaking of landings and takeoffs, a Canadian astronaut here, Joshua Kutrick, is on track to fulfill his lifelong dream of blasting off into space today. This, of course, after Jeremy Hansen made history going to the farthest edge of Earth. CTV Scott Hurst joins us with the latest on this. Scott, this is so exciting for, you know, Canada's space agency and how much we're contributing to the space mission.
16: Yeah, Canada is contributing a lot to space exploration as a whole. You mentioned Jeremy Hansen, that high-profile flight earlier this year. And now someone else is going to go a little bit higher than the CN Tower, going to the International Space Station. And this is 44-year-old Joshua Kutrick, the latest Canadian astronaut to go to the International Space Station. As you see, some of the rigorous training they go through just to make sure that they're ready for a mission like this. He is one of four people that is heading to the ISS later today and is T-minus about 3 hours or so for the opening of the launch window. And as it stands right now, all systems go, even at this early hour. The Canadian, of course, will live and work in tight quarters alongside two Americans and one Russian cosmonaut. They'll launch aboard a SpaceX Falcon 9 and Dragon spacecraft from NASA's Kennedy Space Center, as I mentioned, roughly 3 hours or so. So the launch window opens in the 11 o'clock hour, and they should dock at the International Space Station around 7 p.m. Eastern time tonight. So 7 p.m. our time is when they can expect to dock with the International Space Station. And of course, while aboard the orbiting outpost, there'll be lots of research, demonstrations, and maintenance, of course, on the International Space Station. Now, the Crew 13 mission is also the first spaceflight for Joshua Kutrick and the second attempt to launch the Crew 13 crew after a launch had to be scrubbed last month. So all eyes on the Kennedy Space Center in Florida later this morning to see how it'll go. And hopefully they'll get a chance to lift off and everything is fine in the last checks over the next couple of hours, and of course weather as well.
12: Okay.
16: Always plays a factor.
12: Yeah, that is super exciting. It's always so fascinating to watch these space launches. So 11 o'clock our time, correct?
16: That just after 11 to 10, after 11 I believe 10. The window opens to all launch, and so far everything seems fine. And exciting times.
12: Yeah. It is, ground control to Major Tom. Cue the David Bowie song. Okay, Scott Hurst joining us live with the latest on this. Very exciting stuff. Thank you, Scott. And when we come back, we're going to tee off your milestones. Jess Smith standing by to celebrate who's celebrating on this October 1st.

0: Hi, my name is John Mark Olay, and I'm running to be your next city councilor for Scarborough North. Scarborough North is my home. It's where I grew up, and I want to see it succeed. That means keeping municipal taxes low and spending your tax dollars wisely. It means finishing the Scarborough subway extension and getting your fair share of funding. And it means investing in community services so that they're close to home. This October, you deserve an engaged and energetic councillor for City Hall. 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
15: It is time for your milestones, birthdays, anniversaries, and all your celebrations, and we're going to get right to it. We're wishing a very 19th birthday to Harshawn. Lots of love from your mom, dad, brother, sister, and grandmom. Happy 83rd birthday to Maria Joanna. Love your son, Michael, daughter, Christine, granddaughter, Shannon, and grandkids, Ava and Robbie. Happy 35th birthday to Joanne from your very best friend, V. Happy 7th birthday to Lucas from your mom, dad, Logan, Penny the dog, and the rest of the family. And a happy 70th birthday to Cheryl. Lots of love on this fabulous day from your whole family. Lots of love from Ari, Steve, Corey, Matt, Haley, Miles, and Sky. Happy 11th birthday to Matea. There is no time like the present to celebrate the person that you are. Love, Maya, mom, and dad. And a happy sweet 16th birthday to the twins, Hannah and Matthew, from mom, dad, grandma, Peaches, grandma, Christine. Have an amazing day. Lots of love. Happy 7th birthday to Sophie. Love your dad, your mom, and Sean. Happy 11th birthday to Benny from mommy, papa, Antra, grandparents, and the entire family. Happy birthday to Nevaeh. Lots of love from your dad, your mom, your brother, and your sister. Happy 13th birthday to Viraj. Wishing you a fantastic day and an exciting year ahead. Happy 6th birthday to Ryan. Your family is so proud of you and the kind and intelligent and respectful young man you are growing into be. Lots of love from Jaden and Mommy, Daddy. They love you dearly. Keep shining. And happy 10th birthday to Sydney. Your family hopes you have the best day. Lots of love from your mom, dad, Brady, George, and all of your friends and family. We love getting your anniversaries, your birthdays, your big celebrations. You can email us your pictures and your greetings to milestones at cp24.com. And don't forget those name pronouncers. We love celebrating you.
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1: Hey, good morning. Welcome back to CP24 Breakfast. Let's have a look at your drive this morning. We do have some troubles now heading into Burlington on the westbound side of the QEW. This is just by Walker's Line. The left lane is blocked off, so quite slow. You can see the eastbound side of the QEW pretty busy through Burlington into Oakville and Mississauga. Also, another trouble spot. Maybe it just cleared, actually. Toronto-bound QE just by Eastport. That issue is now gone, but there is still some volume left over. Toronto-bound from Centennial all the way out towards Eastport. Westbound 401 in the collectors through Morningside. That stall looks like it's cleared, but westbound 401 out by Leslie in the express. You can see just behind that pole, we've got the right lane blocked off, so it is still very slow going. Off the highways, we are dealing with a closure of Albion and Humber Line. Also, International Boulevard is closed between Galaxy and Carlingview. That's for an ongoing police investigation. Jen, over to you.
2: What the f*** is that?
3: I didn't sign up for those things.
4: It was so pretty during the day, now it's spooky at night.
5: I'm terrified.
4: And there's something up there.
6: Keep going.
4: Good job.
7: Hey, there's no one on my arm.
8: Which one?
7: This one. My
9: I love this so much. That's right. That's Nicole Snooki Polizzi, and she's in this new show. It's called Snooki, the Paranormal Rookie. It's an 8-episode, hour-long, unscripted series, which gets underway starting October 2nd with the first 2 episodes on Crave, followed by 2 all-new episodes released every Friday. Joining me now is Snooki herself, who is an executive producer on the show, plus Kevin Whitaker, a psychic medium. Good morning.
10: Good morning.
11: Good morning.
10: Okay, Snooki, I'm a huge fan. I started off watching you from day one at Jersey Shore.
11: Yep.
10: But I love this show.
11: Yeah.
10: What made you want to do something like this?
11: I feel like I've always felt like ghosties and spirits around me. I'm very into the paranormal. Like everything from ghosts, aliens, Sasquatch, like I'm in it. That's like my passion, it's my hobby. The fact that I, you know, had the time to do this show and obsessed with Kevin, we hit it off right off the bat. This is one of my favorite shows.
10: Oh my gosh.
11: Yeah.
10: I'm excited but also nervous when I watch things like that because you just never know what you're going to experience.
11: Yeah, it's spooky.
10: It's spooky.
11: It's a little scary. Yeah.
10: And so, Kevin, how did this come together with you joining forces with Snooki to be a part of something like this?
12: The production approached me, but our director, our show lead, Kyle Whitelaw, he and I had worked on a previous show together. But then Nicole and I got the chance to meet. And she just wowed me with her own abilities, and I felt like we had to grab these 8 very brilliant locations where she could test out her own abilities.
10: Let's talk about your abilities. So is this something that you sensed very early on that you had this connection?
11: Yeah. I feel like I said, I always felt like I felt like ghosties around me, and I always knew there was, you know, another world to us. So when we die, there's just beautiful things. I wanted to kind of test it, and I feel like everybody can open their third eye and feel this. We're just humans, and we just say, no, that's not real, and we're very logical, but it's anyone can really tap into this.
10: And so, Kevin, when you go on this journey with Snooki, we talk about the different locations. What surprised you the most at any of these locations?
12: I don't often have that moment where I feel like I'm just afraid because I've been to so many different locations, but we had that this season at one particular location. I think she's like, hey, are you afraid? And I'm like, I'm a little bit rattled.
11: Yeah.
12: You know, but
11: so when he's afraid, then I'm like, oh crap, because I'm already afraid. So I'm like, great, something spooky's here.
10: But wait, what happened in that moment that made you afraid? What? Because, you know, sometimes when I talk to my friends who also sense things, you get those friendly voices, you get something really lovely. But what happened in that moment that made it so scary?
11: So when we go into locations, I definitely feel like negative energy. So I'm like, oh, it might not be cozy spirits here.
10: Right.
11: And then when I see Kevin, then I'm like, oh no. Like this is gonna be really spooky. So yeah, that's why I have my spirit juice.
10: Your spirit juice, what
11: spirit juice is is wine, so.
12: Liquid courage.
11: Liquid courage.
10: Yeah. I love that. Yeah. Okay, before we wrap up, I have to ask Nookie, because we know that the Jersey Shore family vacation that came to an end.
11: Yes.
10: And it was a beautiful way to wrap up this incredible journey for you and your friends. Do you think there's going to be something down the road at some point?
11: Yeah, I mean.
10: Of some sort?
11: Yeah, I feel like we had such a crazy journey from, you know, being kids growing up on TV, and it was like our college years. And then you see family vacation where, you know, we're married, we have kids, we're parents. It's definitely not the end. We're just figuring out what's going to be next, but we're definitely not done with reality. So we'll see what happens.
10: That makes me happy, especially because you were one of my favorite characters from the show.
11: Thank you.
10: And I think you are totally meant to be in the spotlight in front of the camera. When you reflect on those days being one of the OG reality shows, like, you had no guidance. There was nothing to go off of.
11: No, I just feel like, you know, we were just living in the moment and enjoying the process. And also it was like so much fun. And we were 21, so we're like, we're doing this.
10: And you're a mom. It's so great. And now you've got this show here on Crave.
11: Yes, love my Ghosty show. So everybody watch it. It's really fun.
10: It's really fun, especially right now for the month of October. I think it's so much fun.
11: Perfect timing. Absolutely. Spooky season. So
10: spooky season. All right. Thank you so much for joining us. And again, you don't want to miss it. It is called Snooki, the Paranormal Rookie. It is hilarious. It's great for spooky season. We're going to take a break here on CP24 Breakfast. 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
16: 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Hey, Dad. 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
26: The cost of living is high, and times are getting tougher. Edward Gong says, while the current administration has fallen short, that's why he is taking action and calling for $1,000 in emergency relief for Torontonians aged 18 and over to ease the cost of living. Poll numbers may change, but the bills we face every day won't wait.
27: 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Number 22. Gong. Gong. Authorized by the official campaign of Edward Gong.

0: Etobicoke, where Toronto police are investigating a single vehicle crash after this bullet-ridden Toyota SUV struck a tree. CP24's Courtney Hills will join us with the latest on this. And one person's in the hospital with life-threatening injuries after being struck by a vehicle on Albion Road east of Humber Line in Etobicoke. More on this straight ahead. Also, minimum wage is up across Ontario today. We'll tell you by how much straight ahead. And Sophie Gregoire Trudeau is on a mission to destigmatize conversations about menopause. She'll be joining Gian Lee this half hour with more on her mission. It is 8:30 on your Thursday, October the 1st. Good morning, Toronto. Welcome to CP24 Breakfast. Thanks so much for joining us. Hope you're having a great start to your day. It's a brand new month. I'm Jennifer Shung. Nick is off for the next few days and Bill's off for the next few weeks. Lucky Bill. But hey, Jeff Smith is joining us in the studio this morning with your weather forecast. Here's a live look outside somewhere. I don't exactly know where this is.
1: We're near Steam Whistle Brewery downtown.
0: There you go. Just got it. All right. So I see some umbrellas up, Jess. But hey, yeah. The weather is mild today. So it's going to be a warm start to the month.
1: It's a little drizzle. Depends on, some people don't mind getting a little bit of rain on them. For me, my hair just quadruples in size, so I just cannot be bothered because I lose any peripheral vision when my hair gets to a certain size. It is drizzly out there, though. We are looking at a few different systems making their way through, a cold front and a stationary front, both kind of in and around us, bringing some active weather on and off throughout the day today. So just keep that umbrella handy. You're going to need it. But it is warm. We're at 19 right now, feeling like 24. The seasonal average for our daytime high this time of year is closer to 17 degrees, and we are well above that before or after the humidex. That wind, though, remains fairly moderate and a more southerly flow. Scattered showers on and off, heavier throughout the day today along that eastern shoreline of Lake Huron. But as we head into the evening and into the start of the day tomorrow, we'll see some of that heavy rain here too. But again, it is warm, 24, feeling like 30 into the afternoon. We do start to get a little closer to seasonal as we head into the weekend, but we got to get there first. I'll have more on your long range coming up. Right now, I'll send things over to Maytel for a look at that very busy morning commute. Maytel.
2: Thanks so much, Jess. It is definitely a busy one out there. We've got one problem on the go on the 401 this time. It's westbound in the express out by Leslie, right behind that pole. The right lane is blocked off, and you can see there's lots of volume behind it. Westbound 401, core and collector lanes out of Scarborough from Nielsen all the way through to Leslie. There's another issue here, westbound on the QEW just by Walker's Line. The left lane is out, HOV lane fine, and so are the other through lanes. Eastbound side of the QEW, it is still slow anywhere through Burlington, Oakville, in towards Mississauga. No other live lane issues to make note of. It looks like my camera's just froze on me. This is the DVP. It looks like there is a bit of rain southbound heading down towards Don Mills. Slow. The northbound side looks like it's barely moving from Eglinton up towards the 401.
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2: 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Now let's check in with Susan Wynn over at TTC Transit Control and see how things are doing over there. Good morning, Susan.
4: Good morning, Maytel. We've got a new problem on our map affecting our Line 6 Finch West LRT customers. There's switch problems at Finch West Station, so that means there's currently no LRT service between Finch West Station and the Tobermory stop while maintainers deal with that switch problem there. So leave yourself plenty of extra travel time as we do have shuttle buses running through that stretch, and you'll have to transfer between an LRT and a replacement bus at Tobermory there. And looking at our surface routes, we are navigating around three road closures this morning out in Etobicoke. There's a collision on Albion at Humber Line that's blocking the westbound lanes. Our 73 Royal York buses are detouring and missing those westbound stops on Albion between Highway 27 and Humber Line. And there's also an active police investigation at International Boulevard and Carlingview Drive. Our 112 West Mall buses are detouring northbound around that closure and missing three stops in that area. And out in Scarborough, there's a water main break that's closed down the southbound lanes at Kennedy and Passmore. And this is impacting our 43 Kennedy buses. Those buses are not servicing stops south bound on Kennedy between Passmore and McNichol. So give yourself plenty of extra travel time if you're taking any of those routes. For real-time updates, check our service alerts on our website. Back to you, Jen.
2: Okay, Susan Nguyen, thank you so much for that update. A police investigation is now underway near Renforth and the 427. Pretty bizarre situation. An SUV appears to be damaged by gunfire and it struck a tree. CP24's Courtney Hales joins us live from the scene with the latest on this. And Courtney, I know the police are still looking for drivers. Are the roads in that area still closed off?
5: Partially. They started to reopen part of the road behind me here, Jen. So it seems as though they're kind of narrowing down the area that they're focused on as part of this investigation. The focus, of course, is this white SUV. You can see it struck the tree kind of in the center median here along International Boulevard. This all unfolded at about 4:30 this morning. We know police were called here along with other emergency crews. They were originally responding to reports of the crash and then realized there were several bullet holes in the vehicle. You mentioned the evidence of gunfire. We can see it from where we're standing. You can see it, I'm sure, as we zoom in. We can see bullet holes in the front windshield. I'd say about six or seven of them, more in the passenger side and also the back passenger window. In fact, the one window is kind of smashed out. That's why there's now this plastic tarp covering that opening. So this is what officers have been focusing on for the last couple of hours, gathering evidence, walking around, kind of focusing on inside and out of the car, also trying to get more information from people in the area, businesses. This happened at about 4:30 in the morning, but we are near the airport. This area is busy kind of no matter what. So if anybody saw this vehicle driving in the area, if anybody has any surveillance video, dash cam video, that would be really helpful. And that's because the driver wasn't here when the emergency crews responded. They don't know where the driver is. They don't know if that person might be hurt. They also don't know if other people were in the car. That's all going to be the focus of this investigation. So any information from anyone in the area would be really, really valuable. Again, reopening part of the road here where we are near Carlingview, Jen, but it's still partially blocked off. And they will just spend, I'm sure, much of this time to get more information and probably checking in with hospitals, seeing if anybody has shown up there who might be injured, maybe related to this crash. So more to come, but this is the latest on this developing story near the airport. This vehicle that was involved in this collision, lots of evidence of gunfire, and the search is on now for the driver. Over to you.
2: Okay, Courtney Hales joining us live from Etobicoke. Thank you. Meantime, staying in Etobicoke, one person's been injured in a shooting at a home there. Police responded to an address on Botfield Avenue near Kipling and Burnhamthorpe around 12:45 this morning. A man was rushed to a trauma center with serious but non-life-threatening injuries. No word on suspects, and so far, no arrests have been made. Meantime, a man is fighting for his life in the hospital after being hit by a vehicle in North Etobicoke. Paramedics say they were called to Humberline Drive and Albion Road after a pedestrian was struck around 5:40 this morning. He was rushed to a trauma center. Albion Road is closed both ways at Humberline for this investigation. And an arrest has been made in a Brampton shooting dating back more than 4.5 years ago. 36-year-old Nakeem Jamar Johnson was arrested last week in Manitoba. He was wanted on a Canada-wide warrant and is facing 17 charges, including attempted murder and conspiracy to commit murder. Police say on February 3, 2022, a man was seriously injured in a shooting at a plaza near Queen and Rutherford. A year later, guns, 10 kilograms of methamphetamine, and a significant quantity of fentanyl and cocaine were seized from multiple locations across the GTA as part of their investigation. Johnson appeared in court in Brampton for a bail hearing. Well, minimum wage is going up 35 cents in Ontario today. The government says the increase to $17.95 an hour will benefit more than 700,000 workers across the province. It says the increase, which is tied to Ontario's Consumer Price Index, helps ensure wages continue to reflect economic conditions while protecting workers and providing businesses with stability. The minimum wage is also going up today in four other provinces. Well, part of the province is reporting an earlier start to cold and flu season. While respiratory illnesses typically ramp up in October and November, health authorities in southwestern Ontario reported a rise in illnesses in September. Infectious disease specialist Dr. Isaac Bogosh says circulation of COVID-19, influenza, and RSV have been low across the country, though there is a slight uptick in the surveillance data. Ontario began offering flu shots to high-risk and priority groups this week. They will be available to everyone else on October 26th, which is also the municipal election day. Well, Toronto's largest food bank says the rising cost of diesel is driving up delivery prices, making it more expensive to feed the thousands of people who rely on it. Daily Bread Food Bank CEO Neil Hetherington joins me live now to talk more about the impact this is having and how the organization is coping with it. Neil, good to speak with you. Unfortunately, we know that with this ongoing conflict in the Strait of Hormuz, war with Iran, there seems to be no end in sight. And even if there was, it's going to take a while for this to recuperate. So what exactly is happening with your operations and how they're being affected by this?
6: Well, you're entirely right. It's a crisis on a crisis on a crisis. Mm-hmm. We were already serving 1 in 10 Torontonians, and that is unacceptable. And then just between the start of the war and now, we have had to spend an additional $22,000. That's just in 3 months. So $88,000 a year that is not going into food, that is going into higher diesel prices. Diesel, as you know, has gone from about $2 a liter mm-hmm. to $2.50. And that is having a direct impact just on our transportation, let alone our cost to purchase food as farmers have increased costs, input costs.
2: Yeah, it does seem like a circuitous problem and one that is going to see no relief anytime soon. How much is this increase that you're paying on the logistics for the delivery trucks and, you know, just bringing in food going to impact how you serve people who rely on the food bank then?
6: Well, the easiest way to think about it is every single dollar that we are spending on diesel is a meal. Mm-hmm. And so that's 22,000 less meals. It's 22,000 less pounds of food that the Daily Bread Food Bank is sending out to the community. And at this time, when we're just about near Thanksgiving, people are thinking about what the blessings that they have are. But there are so many in our city. There are so many in the country. In fact, 1 in 4 Canadians, according to StatsCan, are food insecure. And so we need to feed that need, and this is not helping.
2: Mm-hmm. Neil, I understood that you hosted that first mayor's debate at the Daily Bread Food Bank. Did you hear any solutions from the candidates about how they're hoping to address food insecurity? We're talking about, you know, we're not just talking about people who don't have a job. These are working people with families turning to the food bank. What did the candidates have to say? Anything inspiring at all for you?
6: Well, you know, in 2024, the mayor declared a state of emergency when it came to food insecurity across the city of Toronto. And that was a good thing to do. What followed was a student nutrition program, and that is important. But we have other policies that we are asking each of the candidates to consider. So, for example, making sure that city lands are dedicated to building affordable housing, making sure that there's inclusionary zoning and density bonusing. These are the types of things when you have affordable housing, when you have a decrease in precarious employment and a lobbying of the province to take care of people on disability. When you put those three things together, I think we're going to start to see a city where everybody can thrive. And that's what I'm going to be pushing for, whoever the next mayor is.
2: Mm-hmm. Okay. Neil Hetherington, CEO of the Daily Bread Food Bank. Oh my gosh. Very, very jarring and disparaging data and numbers that we're seeing as a result of this fuel crisis. Thanks so much for joining us. Appreciate it.
6: Thanks, Jennifer.
2: All right. Well,

0: does.
1: Because I'm in the chaos, in the midst of it. Yeah. Like so many, I think it's millions and millions of women right now in Canada are going through either perimenopause or postmenopause. And, you know, from the brain fog to the 3 a.m. wake up to the heart palpitations to the irritability, so many women are going through so much without really knowing what's happening, right? So it's so important that we get the information out there without knowing our bodies and understanding them. Where are we going? Like, not only as women, but as the fabric of our society. It is paramount that we know more about our own health.
0: Yeah, because the reality is there isn't enough information and studies being done on women's health like that.
1: Well, that's been like that for quite a while, yeah. Right? The focus was on men's health, and especially when it comes to hormonal health, reproductive health, longevity, aging. You know, one out of two women is not prepared to navigate perimenopause, and about 25% of women who go see their doctors aren't really guided or diagnosed in the right way. So we got a real issue here that's costing billions because there is a lot of absenteeism at work from, you know, mental health issues and also hormonal health related to perimenopause, menopause and postmenopause. So it is so important that we guide ourselves through evidence-based information. And there's so much noise out there, so sometimes it's not easy to discern, right?
0: And the interesting thing about this is everybody's journey is very different. Yes. So, for example, I am perimenopausal, but I'm very lucky. I have minimal symptoms, but my girlfriends, one of them deals with night sweats and really struggling through all of it.
1: Yeah, there's new medication coming up soon for night sweats, so there's hope. Tell her there's hope.
0: Yes.
1: And, same with me. I mean, some of my girlfriends, I can text at 3 a.m. and some I can't, right?
0: Yes.
1: Everybody has different kinds of symptoms.
0: It's a different journey and different symptoms.
1: But how more important it is to be able to be diagnosed the right way and to know if is it like a white coat hypertension or is it something else? Is it, low iron or is it something else? We have to be able to have markers all across the country where physicians are all trained in a very similar way on hormonal health in women, especially menopause, so that we know what's happening to our bodies so that we don't have to freak out in the middle of the night not knowing what's happening. And millions of women are going through this. We need to have the real talk about this.
0: Right, because I think oftentimes we just go, wait, am I losing my mind? Yeah. Like, I had just heard about the frozen shoulder.
1: I've never heard about this. And there's burning tongue. There's really also weirder symptoms that are coming up that are associated with perimenopause, menopause, and postmenopause.
0: Okay, so this is taking place October 17th and 18th in Mississauga. And when you first read about it, you're like, well, I'm not menopausal. Should I go? No, right?
1: If I would have had a summit like this on wellness, you know, science-based evidence, facts, founders, entrepreneurs, experts, doctors, health professionals that can talk about everything that leads you through your hormonal health as a woman. So you could be a teenager, you could go with your mom, you could go with your sisters. And by the way, there's a reason why I'm coming back, because it's so fun. It's so fun. People are asking all the questions. There's no silly questions. There's no stigma there. We're all a big gang, a big, you know, circle of sisterhood. And it's pleasurable. It's fun. And you can learn about, like, I'll be leading a reset nervous system reset class. We'll have conversations on stage. We're going to be taking pictures together, having fun. Like, to be honest, it's part very informative, evidence-based experts. You can sample lots of things too, from nutrition to health tips and machines to train with. Yeah. I was in awe when I saw it. So I'm coming back this year as their official ambassador, and I can't wait because it's a bunch of fun.
0: It is a lot of fun. I remember speaking to another ambassador from last year, and it was very much about working out, proper diet, nutrition, all those things, and walking us through those workouts. So
1: We are strong women. I'm lose that muscle mass.
0: I'm so glad that you're a part of this, and I'm so glad that we're having these conversations because it's so important.
1: I think we're just at the start of all of this. Yeah. I think we're just blooming into, and first of all, we absolutely have to honor the aging woman in our society. Mm. We keep rewarding ourselves for self-betrayal when we change our hair, our eyelashes, our teeth, our nails, our bodies. It's becoming such a dis-ease that we're sick from it.
0: Yeah.
1: So it's time that we come back into our authentic self, celebrate the aging woman, celebrate the young woman who's actually informed about her own body.
0: Love it.
1: Right?
0: Yes,
1: I have a daughter, and the sons too, by the way, not just the daughters.
0: Yes. Oh my gosh, we could talk on and on.
1: Oh yes.
0: But you don't want to miss it, and as Sophie said, that it's a lot of fun, and again, it takes place October 17th to 18th at the International Center in Mississauga. Get your tickets now, nationalmenopauseshow.com.
1: There we go.
0: Thank you so much for joining us. All right, we'll send it back.

0: in studio.
1: Okay, thank you so much, G and Sophie. Women's health, always an important topic to discuss. And now you can head on down to the International Center for that conference. Well, if you're thinking about retirement and all the things you plan not to do, you may be going about it the wrong way. Coming up after the break, we're speaking with a career transition coach on how to make the most of your golden days.
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1: Good morning. Cool shot here from the CN Tower, looking over the city, seeing some of that cloud cover and that fog start to lift a little. We aren't out of the woods, though, when it comes to active weather, so just keep that umbrella or that raincoat handy as you head throughout the day today. With all this cloud cover, it's kind of acting as a bit of a sealant, holding on to some of the warmth we're going to build up. And we're looking at a daytime high well above seasonal today, and already at 19 here in the city, 16 in Ottawa, Kapuskasing casing 15. And you can kind of see where that warm air is a little bit cut off anywhere kind of west of northern Ontario. So we're holding on to all the heat here in southern Ontario and really across the entire province. In the mid to upper teens right now, but then you factor in that humidex and it feels significantly warmer, and it's only going to get warmer as we head into the afternoon, and it will feel close to 30 at a certain point today. A fairly southerly flow to the wind, remaining moderate, so comfortable outside, but that active weather not really going anywhere for a super long period of time. We're looking at showers on and off throughout your day today, so it is warm, it is soggy, but the good news is as we head into the day tomorrow, things will start to clear up. But throughout the rest of our day today, we don't really get much relief here in the GTA. We're watching for showers heavier into your Friday morning. So factor that into your commute. It could add some time, whether you're walking, taking transit, driving, or getting the kids off to school if you have kiddos in your life. But into your Friday afternoon, the sunshine will return, and we have a beautiful second half to our day. We'll see a lot more sunshine and a very seasonal daytime high. But getting into the beginning of next week, the first full week of October, it is going to cool down just a little. But throughout your day today, again, 24 the high, the seasonal average for your daytime high should be around 17, and that's what we're at for the low tonight. So no real relief from that kind of that humidity, that mugginess. It will start to lift, though, as we head into your Friday afternoon, and then moving forward, It really is quite beautiful. It is fairly seasonal throughout the bulk of your weekend, and we'll see a decent amount of sunshine. But as we head in towards just the beginning of next week, we do cool down below the seasonal point for our daytime high. So it's a little fresh out there, especially early on in the morning. So a few layers, or a layer, probably a good idea if you're an early riser. Hopefully this helps you plan. I'll send things over to Maytel for a look at that commute, or to Jen, just kidding, to Jen for an interesting interview. Jen, how's it going?
0: Okay, Jess, thank you so much. Look at that golf swing. Mine is not as good. All right, well, today is National Seniors Day, but if you hear that word and instantly associate the word seniors with retirement, you might not be looking at the bigger picture. Career transition coach Jana Boyko joins us live this morning with more on what she describes as the anti-retirement plan. Jana, good morning. Welcome to CP24 Breakfast.
10: Thank you.
0: Let's talk about retirement, because I think when we hear that word, we have this vision of cruises, grandma, grandpa, slowing down, you know, and just kind of taking it like almost life is put on hold. But you're here to talk about, no, that's not the way it has to go with your new book, The Anti-Retirement Plan. What do you think we should be thinking about in terms of revisioning retirement?
10: So I think the most important thing to think about and to really know is that when you retire, and for everyone watching right now, this is a time when you actually have decades of passion, experience, and wisdom alive inside of you. And really, it's a time of your greatest potential, and there's so much you can offer the world, your family, your communities. And like you said, you know, we live in a world where the retirement, you know, industry says, well, it's a time to slow down. Here's the cruise. Here's the breakfast discount before 10 a.m. Right. And I really said to myself, you know, people deserve better during this time in their life. And so it's not about stopping and pausing, but more so about what comes next and what can my second act really look like in life.
0: For sure. And, you know, a few days ago, we had a very important conversation about ageism and how that is also kind of influencing the narrative when it comes to older people and this next chapter of their life. So you've put together this very beautiful journal. Talk about what people can expect, you know, when they open this book and actually use it and practice it.
10: Yeah, so essentially it's a guided journal that's designed completely for the personal side of retirement. So you won't find anything about financial planning inside. And instead what you'll look at is your relationships, your sense of purpose, your sense of identity, right, and how that evolves in retirement. Because so often, you know, even for my dad, he retired from 35 years of working at the city of Calgary, and he said to himself, am I still important? You know, do I still matter? And as a daughter, to hear that, it was both heartbreaking and also a moment for him to really redefine what he wanted next and who he wanted to become next. So it's really 50 guided prompts that will take you through everything from, you know, again, the relationships, the identity, the career transition, and really make this chapter something meaningful and not an ending.
0: Yeah, you know, when some people think about journals, they look at prompts, they're like, oh my gosh, is this homework? But when you wrote this book, like, how did you kind of come up with the ideas? I know you're a career coach to kind of inspire someone to really take an honest look at their life and not be scared. Because sometimes it is scary to look at questions and be like, oh no, do I have regrets? What do I do now? I'm an empty nester. There are all these fears that come with entering a new phase of your life too, right?
10: Right. Yeah. And I would say the success that you'll have in retirement is directly related to the power of the questions you're asking yourself. So if you're willing to pause and really take that time to reconnect with yourself, and you're willing to ask yourself questions like, you know, and expansive questions like, who do I want to become next? You know, what dreams have I had for years that deserve a chance now? What do I want to try for the first time in retirement? What do I want to give? What do I want to receive? And I think when you approach it that way, it can actually be a really nurturing experience rather than something that's intimidating.
0: Yeah, and we have so many examples of people that have like entered this retirement phase of their life and have really gone on to second careers as well. You never know what can happen. It's not really a time where you have to, you know, hang up your coat and be like, all right, feet up, I'm done.
10: 100%. Yeah. It's a time of purpose. It's a time of possibility. It's a time to say I'm not done and what's next.
0: Okay. And people can get this book at their local bookstore, online. Where can people find the anti-retirement plan?
10: Yeah. So we're so excited to be launching in Indigo stores across Canada this weekend. We've got some exciting events coming up. We'll be at The Well in Bay and Bloor on Saturday. And then, of course, you can also order on Amazon. So we've got the journal in lots of places, and we're really excited for people to get their hands on it.
0: Yeah. A perfect gift for National Seniors Day. aside from your typical mug?
10: 100%, yes, or finance book. Yeah.
0: Okay.
10: Doesn't quite cut it.
0: Super refreshing. Jana Boyko, so nice to meet you. Thanks for joining us.
10: Thank you so much.
0: Appreciate it. Okay. We're going to take a quick break here on CP24 Breakfast. Back with your 9 o'clock headlines right after this.
11: 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And sometimes the last thing before bed. It's loved by young and old. It's not just pasta. It's Ital Pasta.
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0: We are live in Etobicoke, where Toronto police are investigating a single vehicle crash after a white bullet-ridden SUV struck a tree. We'll check in with CP24's Courtney Heels for the latest on this. Meantime, one person's in the hospital with life-threatening injuries after being struck by a vehicle on Albion Road east of Humberline, also in Etobicoke. And minimum wage is going up across Ontario today. We'll tell you by how much per hour straight ahead. All right, time for Pickle Pickle, Tickle Tickle. Not pickleball, but the actual food. Pickle fans rejoice. It's the return of Pickle Fest this weekend. And along with the popularity of dill pickles, many other pickle dishes are gaining traction. I love pickled onions personally, but we'll have a preview of this event coming up this half hour with Aiden Wiener, founder of Pickle Fest. Okay, I know Lisa Morales loves a pickle. Nick, not so much. Good thing he's not here today. Nick, we'll miss you, though. He's back next week. Good morning, Toronto. Welcome to CP24 Breakfast. Last hour of the show on this Thursday, October the 1st. Brand new month. Let's find out how the weather is shaping up. Live along the Rogers Centre this morning, where the windshield wipers are going. So that should give you an indication of the active weather we're dealing with today. But Jess, it is going to be warm, warm, and pretty humid out there.
1: Yeah, I mean, it's a trade-off, right? We don't get the sun, but we get the warmth and we'll see a daytime high well above seasonal. Even right now, we are sitting at 19, feeling like 24. The seasonal average is 17. So we are well above that. And even our low tonight is around 17. So we are just muggy from start to finish with showers on and off throughout the day, thanks to two different fronts. We have a cold front and a stationary front kind of both pushing their way across the province. A very light south-southwesterly wind right now. So it's not windy and wet. It's just wet. Again, scattered showers on and off. So not a downpour all day, but just keep the rain gear handy. You're going to need it. Into the afternoon, it is going to be humid. It'll feel close to 30, so it's muggy out there. Coming up, I'll have a full look at your long-range forecast. There is sunshine on the way as we head into the weekend with a cool down, but those details in a moment. Right now, let's check in with Maytel for a look at your morning drive. Maytel.
2: Thanks so much, Jess. It definitely is still a busy one out there on the major routes. The rain certainly not helping. We're also dealing with a collision on the northbound side of the Don Valley Parkway. This is just by York Mills. The center lane is blocked off. That's the reason for this heavy backup northbound Don Valley Parkway, anywhere from Don Mills all the way up towards the 401. Southbound side, you can see it's basically at a standstill from York Mills on and off down towards the Gardner. There is a maintenance crew set up westbound on the 401 just beyond the 412. They're in the right lane. Not sure why right now, but they're there. Other than that, no other live lane issues on the 401. Troubles westbound in the collectors or the express, I should say, through Leslie have cleared. But again, you can see some sloppy wet roads. No issue. Opposite end of the city, just still dealing with lots of volume across. And one other closure off the highways, Albion and Humberline.
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0: CapitalDirect.ca. A police investigation is now underway near Renforth in the 427 after a vehicle that appears to be damaged by gunfire struck a tree. CP24's Courtney Heels joins us live from the scene with the latest on this investigation. Good morning, Courtney.
4: Good morning, Jen. And they have changed the scene a little bit. They've brought down quite a bit of the yellow tape. They've actually reopened the road, but the vehicle involved in this crash still here. And we're able to move a lot closer to get a better sense of some of the damage. And of course, the focus is on what happened here. So you mentioned that the vehicle struck the tree. You can really see that now because we are so close. It's still kind of on the tree in the middle of this median along International Boulevard. They've tarped up the driver's side window. They've also tarped up the other side of the vehicle, and there's quite a few bullet holes in the front windshield and the side windows. This all unfolded early this morning, 4:30. We know that emergency crews were called here over the crash. That's when they realized there was the evidence of gunfire, and the car was empty, so the search is still on for the driver. I just reached out to Toronto Police to check in with them to see if they have any leads on where the driver could be, better sense of what happened. Also asked if there's a chance this car could be stolen. They say nothing yet, so of course, still early, and this is still a very active investigation. Again, the road has reopened, so people are able to kind of navigate around this. The focus now will be on getting a better sense of what happened. Did the shooting happen here? Did it happen somewhere else? And this is just where the crash was. Is the driver okay? Is that individual injured? Are there more people who maybe were in the car at the time? There's a lot for these investigators to look into, and they will be really interested in witness accounts. 4:30 in the morning near the airport, it's busy around here, so if you saw this vehicle, vehicle anywhere in the area, if you saw the crash, anybody running away, that sort of thing, you'd be encouraged to come forward as they try and get a better sense of what happened and who may be responsible. So that's the latest on this here, Jen. Again, they've just changed the scene a little bit now with the road reopening, but the vehicle's still here. I'm sure eventually they're just going to tow it away. It'll be considered evidence as they continue to look into this case. Over to you.
0: Yeah, so many questions still remain regarding this situation. Courtney Hales joining us live from Etobicoke. Thank you. And also staying in Etobicoke, one person has been injured in a shooting at a home there. Police responded to an address on Botfield Avenue near Kipling and Burnham Thorpe around 12:45 this morning. A man was rushed to a trauma center with serious but non-life-threatening injuries. So far, no word on suspects and no arrests have been made yet. Meantime, a driver is facing charges following a crash on the 401 that closed the westbound lanes in Milton for hours this morning. Four people were injured in the single vehicle crash on the westbound 401 near Appleby Line just before 1 in the morning. All of their injuries are non-life-threatening. OPP closed the westbound lanes until about 7:30 this morning while they investigated. That caused a major backup. OPP say the driver is charged with two counts of dangerous driving causing bodily harm. And a man's in the hospital fighting for his life after being hit by a vehicle in North Etobicoke. Paramedics say they were called to Humberline Drive in Albion Road after a pedestrian was struck around 5:40 this morning. He was rushed to a trauma center. As Maytel mentioned, Albion is still closed both ways at Humberline for this police investigation. Well, speed limits are now higher on more GTA highways. The increase from 100 kilometers an hour to 110 now applies to more stretches of the 403, 404, 406, 407, 412, and 418, along with the QEW. The Ministry of Transportation says nearly 89% of Ontario's highway network now has that higher speed limit, but I bet your bottom dollar drivers are doing a lot more than that in the left lane. Okay, a three-day sexual assault trial is scheduled to begin today for Nova Scotia-based actor Mike Smith, who's best known for playing Bubbles on Trailer Park Boys. Smith has pleaded not guilty to one count of sexual assault that stems from an alleged incident in 2017. Court documents do not provide details of the allegations, which have yet to be tested in court, but do show Smith has been ordered not to communicate with or visit the home, work, or school of the complainant. And police are looking for six people who appeared in social media videos of a rowdy homecoming celebration near the University of Guelph. You've probably seen this pop up on your X or social media feeds. Guelph police posted images of the people they're looking for at the event that investigators say led to vandalism and all kinds of other crimes. Police say the unsanctioned gathering was significantly larger than similar events in recent years, and officers were dealing with objects being thrown and people climbing on top of buildings, as well as shoplifting and vandalism at nearby buildings. Minimum wage is going up 35 cents in Ontario today. The government says the increase to $17.95 an hour will benefit more than 700,000 workers across the province. It says the increase, which is tied to Ontario's Consumer Price Index, helps ensure wages continue to reflect economic conditions while protecting workers and providing businesses with stability. The minimum wage is also going up today in four other provinces. And starting today, the municipal election campaign will become a lot more visible. Candidates running for a job at City Hall are now able to put up their campaign signs. There are rules for these signs, specifically certain measurements, like they can't be within 1.5 meters of a curb or 0.6 meters of a sidewalk. They also are not allowed near a polling station or city facilities, and they can't be bigger than 1.2 square meters. Election Day happens October 26th. Industry Minister Melanie Joly says the government is evaluating all of its options after Stelco announced hundreds of job cuts in Hamilton. The steel producer plans to let go of up to 500 workers at its Hamilton and Lake Erie facilities. But the 2024 approval of American company Cleveland-Cliffs taking over Stelco depended on a number of mandatory five-year commitments, including keeping the same number of unionized workers and most non-unionized employees. Well, part of the province is reporting an earlier start to cold and flu season. While respiratory illnesses typically ramp up in October and November, health authorities in southwestern Ontario reported a rise in illnesses in September. Infectious diseases specialist Dr. Isaac Bogosh says circulation of COVID-19, influenza, and RSV has been low across the country, though there has been a slight uptick in the surveillance data. Ontario started offering flu shots to high-risk and priority groups this week. They'll be available to everyone else on Election Day, October 26th. And the Ontario Liberal leadership race is now down to four candidates. This is because Eric Lombardi says he's ending his campaign over fundraising concerns and said he wasn't confident that he could stay in the race and not take on more debt. He's now endorsing MPP Lee Fairclough to be the next party leader. Fairclough, former federal cabinet minister Navdeep Bains, MPP Stephanie Bowman, and former political staffer Dylan Mirando are left in the race. The winner will be announced on November 21st. An artificial intelligence research firm says AI agents tried to hack into a Canadian government website. TransLoose said the agents attempted to access Library and Archives Canada on May 28th and June 9th, and the firm disclosed it to the Canadian government on Monday. The federal government said there were no indications that its systems were compromised. A statement from OpenAI reads in part, "We're aware of reports of OpenAI models attempting to access publicly available information from Canadian government websites. Most of the activity we've reviewed involved routine research tasks, including accessing public web content. Some involve government websites, which our models often use as authoritative sources of public information." Well, a large NASA telescope is about to fall down to Earth. It's been observing asteroids and comets for 22 years, but the massive observatory has fallen to about 300 kilometers above Earth, and an effort to lift it back into stable orbit failed. It's expected to enter Earth's atmosphere in a couple of weeks. Most of it will burn up, but a few chunks might survive and rain down. Experts say that if that does happen, they'll almost definitely fall into the ocean or onto uninhabited land. And staying with space-related news, Canadian astronaut Joshua Kutrick is on track to fulfill his lifelong dream of blasting off into space. If the weather holds, the 44-year-old from Calgary, Alberta, will be among NASA's SpaceX crew 13, launching this morning from Florida to the ISS for a six-month mission. While on deployment, Kutrick will be taking part in some long-term Canadian research projects and will also be essential to documenting new science around how the human body responds to space travel. He'll be up there for 6 months. The 50th anniversary of the CN Tower is being celebrated with a never-before-seen aerial stunt around the iconic landmark. It's a bird. It's a plane. No, it's Red Bull athlete Dimitris Koliakos performing some advanced maneuvers around the CN Tower this morning. Equipped with a parachute and a giant fan strapped to his back, he flipped and twirled through the air before landing safely on the ground. Very cool. Okay, right now it is time for More on Toronto, a chance to take an in-depth look into the latest news of the day in the GTA. Very happy to see and be joined live by News Talk 1010 Toronto's John Moore this morning. Good morning, John. Wow, it's been
5: good
0: so long
5: morning.
0: Since I've seen you. So good to see you.
5: Let's kick things off.
0: Yeah, what a reunion. Okay, let's talk about it. The polls show the Mississauga mayoral election is a three-way race, and you are moderating the debate on Monday.
5: I am. We'll talk about that on the end of the story. But what's really interesting about this latest poll is the person who is in second place may not be the person you thought it was going to be. Carolyn Parrish has 26% in, actually 30% in this particular vote. But number two with 26% is Alvin Tedjo, who is a city councillor and previously was considered, like people were saying, Alvin, maybe you should get out of the race and save your council seat because this is not going to work out for you. Now he's nipping at her heels. Bonnie Crombie, who at times has led in the polls, is at 25%. And then fourth place, Deepika DeMarla, 12%. And Ahmed Albayoumi and I will be chairing a debate on Monday in Mississauga. And tellingly, perhaps because she's in the lead, Carolyn Parrish is not coming. And apparently there's going to be an empty podium.
0: watching that one closely. And of course, you mentioned again that you're moderating it. Turning to this now, provincial matters, Ontario ministers are now defending this secret payout to Elon Musk's SpaceX over this Nixed Starlink deal. Why is this so controversial?
5: Well, it seemed like a really good idea to go with Starlink, which is kind of world class when it comes to providing, using satellites to provide access to high speed internet in remote areas. So Ontario signed a $100 million contract with the Elon Musk company, but then things started to fall apart. He became an acolyte of Donald Trump, said at one time, Canada is not a real country. So we decided to get out of the deal. In every big deal like this, of course, Jennifer, there is a buyout, and the two ministers, Kinga Sirma and Stephen Lecce, are refusing to disclose what the buyout is. We had Marco Mendicino and Lisa Raitt on our show this morning, two former federal cabinet ministers who make up what we call the kitchen cabinet, and they said the government should be transparent on this because most Canadians are ready to pay the penalty of the trade war.
0: Okay. And turning to this now, we know, John, that anti-Semitism really skyrocketed after the October 7th Hamas attacks on Israel. But, you know, Jewish teachers are facing systemic anti-Semitism in Ontario schools. And they've now filed a human rights complaint against four Ontario school boards and two teachers unions. What's happening here?
5: Well, that's an important factor, that they're going after their own union. What they assert is that it has become a toxic work environment, and it's not always their colleagues they're talking about. A lot of kids, apparently, are doing all kinds of anti-Semitic things. Catherine Marshall, one of the lawyers who's arguing the case, or will argue it if it gets permission to go ahead, did a shopping list on our show this morning. Vandalism, kids singing Hitler songs, Israeli flags being damaged, one kid wearing a From the River to the Sea t-shirt in a classroom where a Jewish teacher was teaching. So they are suing, asking for damages, and as I mentioned, going after their own union, because the complaint here is, I mean, kids are going to be horrible most of the time. I think anybody who works with them or even has them knows that. But the administration didn't have their back, the board didn't have their back, and their union did not have their back.
0: Yeah, that is not a safe or good workplace to be in, and it's a very troubling trend we are seeing. All right, John Moore, thanks so much for joining us. It is so good to see you again, my friend. We'll chat again soon.
5: Yes, ma'am.
0: Okay, and just a reminder, you can listen to John Moore on Moore in the Morning, Monday to Friday from 6 a.m. to 9 a.m. on News Talk 1010. Right now, let's hand things over to Jess. Hey, Jess.
1: 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We're going to sample them next. This is all for all my pickle people.
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1: Good morning. You're watching CP24 Breakfast. A cloudy, albeit mild start to October. We're looking at a daytime high today, well above the seasonal point. And at a certain point this afternoon, it will feel close to 30, which is bananas when it comes to your weather. We're starting with our 7-day. We're looking at 24 again for your daytime high today. Showers on and off. We have two different fronts making their way through, a cold front and a stationary front. Both of those pushing showers right across southern Ontario. Temperature-wise, again, as we head throughout your day, we are above the seasonal point. The seasonal norm is closer to 17, which is our low tonight. As we head into Friday, the showers continue in the morning. They taper off as we head into the afternoon, and we will see a beautiful amount of sunshine as we step into your weekend and the first full weekend of October. So if you have plans, in my next interview, we're going to talk about something you can do this weekend. We got lots of sunshine on the way. 17 and very seasonal for your Saturday. Sunday, we warm up just a little before we cool right back down, although we are going to be comfortable. And lots of sunshine for kind of the first few days of October, minus today. It's some good news. Again, if you have some extra plans out there, it'll be fantastic. Overall, as we head in towards what is going to be, I'm sure, a busy month for a lot of people, your forecast is really quite agreeable. Right now, still looking at some scattered showers, 19, feeling like 24 in that southwesterly wind. Again, those scattered showers continuing right across southern Ontario, on and off throughout the day. So just keep your umbrella handy. You're going to need it. And for that commute tomorrow morning into the afternoon, again, overcast with that risk of showers. But you know what? I'm not mad at it because it's not cold. I'll take it. And we're also looking at that sunset just before 7 p.m., which I find personally offensive, but that's okay. Tis the season for all of that. Coming up, I'll have a full look at your long-range forecast, but I want to switch gears. We're going to get to... We're getting ready for all things pickled and fermented. As Pickle Fest returns this weekend at Henderson Brewing, we are, you know, dill pickles, they have their moment. I think it's a favorite among a lot of people, the dill variety of the pickles. But you can get so much more as we head in towards what is going to be a fun weekend with Pickle Fest. Two fantastic guests. I have Aiden Wiener, the founder of Pickle Fest, and I've also got Jitin Grover. You're with, let's talk about donuts. Are we starting with donuts?
16: Pickle Fest.
1: We'll start with Pickle Fest.
16: Yes.
1: I love pickles. Hi, Aiden.
16: Good morning. Hi, how's it going?
1: You got a pickle hat, pickle jersey, pickle bags, pickle giveaways, pickle sauce, pickle. How many times can I say pickle? There is no limit. Tell me, you're bringing it back. I feel like this is year number four?
16: Year number four. We are now across the country, actually. After Toronto this weekend, we go to PEI and then Edmonton, and that'll be six cities this year.
1: Traveling Pickles.
16: Traveling Pickle Carnival, and then we'll be in 10, but this is our biggest one ever. We've got about 15 different pickle vendors. We've got Shake Shack. We've also got, for the first time ever, a brine drinking competition. We also have a bobbing for pickles. We've got live music. We've got some of our favorite vendors. And then, of course, we've got stuff like the giveaway bag. Everybody asks me, what do I get when they come in? They get a Putter's bag. They get a Bernardin jar. They get a Kraft mayonnaise. They get a Hobbs pickle chip. So it's really, and an Old Dutch chip. It's really something for everybody, and we're super happy.
1: For the novice pickle lover, or for the seasoned pickle lover, there's something for everybody.
16: There is something for everybody. And of course, there's also the judging takes place today at 2 o'clock for the Show Us Your Pickle, which is a home pickling competition. We got about 50 entries. We've got really great judges. So,
1: yes.
16: And the winner gets $1,000. So that's like legit. We may have a 3-time winner. That gets announced at 2 o'clock on Saturday. And we're just like super excited. The weather looks great.
1: It was You're awesome welcome.
16: To come on. Yes, thank you. and tickets are available at picklefestcanada.com. We haven't sold out yet. There'll be tickets at the door, but really it's going to be a great time.
1: And I love all things pickle, but I also see some really unique donuts. Tell me what is happening on the table here, because I don't think I've ever seen a savory donut quite like this.
17: So my name's Jitin. I'm the owner of Dip Donuts. I've been with Aiden since the first ever Pickle Fest in 2023, hence the hat. And
1: shout out to the gear. Also, like really great. Like
17: the gear is absolutely amazing.
16: Thank you. That is an exclusive hat that we're launching. Can we just look at that hat for a second? Everybody wants that. Will be available for sale at Pickle Fest. I'm now hawking hats, but super happy Jitin makes a perfect hat model, if I don't say so.
17: Thank you. Thank you.
1: Add it to the resume.
17: So we change up our flavors every single year for Pickle mm-hmm. Fest. This year, we have two flavors. Usually, we only do one flavor.
1: Ooh.
17: The first flavor we are doing is called Kimchi Me Crazy. It is a kimchi mini donut. It's rolled in a kimchi sugar in which we make, we dehydrate the kimchis ourselves and make it into a sugar and grind it up. Then we top it with a kimchi drizzle and then fresh cream cheese, chopped up kimchis on top. And then for people who don't like kimchis, we have the, like an OG pickle cheesecake. So we top it with a pickle cream cheese drizzle and a dill shortbread crumble.
1: Listen, you had me at donut.
17: Yeah.
1: You had me at pickle. So I'm going to try these. What should people know about coming this weekend? Do they need to bring anything with them? What should they do?
16: Yeah, really great question. Please get tickets in advance. The reason I ask is our vendors, like Jitten, need to know how many donuts to make. He makes these fresh on site.
1: Really
16: so
1: good.
16: We do ask people to get it ahead of time. There's no parking on site. There's parking lots nearby.
1: Mm-hmm.
16: We are taking up the full parking lot. And we've got Solly's Craft Soda. And then also we have live tattooing. So we actually are working with a Stormhorse Tattoo, and she'll be tattooing people with a whole range of pickle and kimchi tattoos, which I may get one.
1: I was going to ask, I'm like, does it have to be pickle or kimchi themed?
16: Are you guys
1: getting tattoos?
16: I may. Kimchi is life.
17: Yeah.
16: We've got a couple amazing kimchi vendors. but yeah, so that's really, just go to Pickle Fest Canada. It's going to be amazing. The weather's calling for it. This is the flagship. We've been in six. We did Victoria, Vancouver, Calgary. We're going to PEI in Edmonton, but Toronto's where it all started. It's at Henderson Brewing Company.
1: Mm.
16: Solly's will be there, my soft drink. We will have the craft dinner Solly's there as well, but we're really going to be focusing on the pickle.
1: So we were talking a little bit before, and our camera op was asking about this, the pickle, Heinz pickle...
16: mayonnaise.
1: So, don't get me wrong. I love me some mayonnaise. But how does this work? What would I put this on? Is this like
16: sandwich,
1: hot dog related
16: tuna,
17: fries,
16: hot dog, fries? So yeah, go old
17: fries.
16: School British.
17: Oh my god!
16: And everybody gets a free jar. So mm-hmm. Our friends at Kraft Heinz are giving everybody. So they get the Putter's bag, they get the Bernardin pickling jar,
1: ooh.
16: They get a Kraft Heinz. They get from over here. You can see Hobbs pickle chips. They get one of those and Old Dutch potato chips. So you're already getting all these goodies. Should we try the donuts?
1: We should try. And also, are we cracking one of those open?
16: Yes,
1: or how
16: we're
1: going to
16: crack
1: work?
16: Open a Solly's.
1: A pickled... You know what? Cheers to both of you for thinking of really creative ideas. 10 out of 10 on the donut, by the
17: Thank
1: way.
17: Thank you.
1: We're going to crack this open.
16: Let's say smile with Solly's.
1: Cheers. Oh, my goodness.
16: Cheers.
1: Well, you know what? 10 out of 10.
16: Thank you. Thank you. It tastes like a pickle and drinks like a 7-Up. We're really happy with it.
1: Cheers. Well, Pickle Fest this weekend. Go check it out. Get your donuts. Get your pickles. Pickled everything?
16: Pickled everything?
1: Pickled everything. Pickled donuts. And yep. The hats, the gear, everything is amazing. Make sure you check them out. This is...
16: Thank you.
1: I'm not mad at it.
16: Thank you.
1: I'm going to focus on this and try one of these. Oh my gosh. A kimchi donut. Okay. Mm.
17: Thank you.
1: Appreciate you. More news and weather coming up.
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2: When I got out of school, I really had a hard time finding what I wanted to do. A friend suggested that I try and join in with the union, so I did the apprenticeship. Found out that there is a benefit for that with the government. A lot of my tools were provided to me, so it made getting started really easy. I have financial independence and stability. Currently, I'm working on the Ontario line, being a part of a big project that's going to help my community. It's very rewarding, and that's what I love about it. I was made to make.

0: Toronto police are investigating a bizarre crash in Etobicoke after a bullet-ridden Toyota SUV struck a tree. It's not a bird and it's not a plane. If you were looking up at the city's skyline and CN Tower earlier this morning and saw something taking to the air, well, you did. We'll have more on this stunt in moments. And Hell's Kitchen is a new musical on stage now playing at the CAA Ed Mervish Theater, which is inspired by the life, music, and community of the oh-so-talented singer-songwriter Alicia Keys. Gian Lee will join us this half hour with a couple of the cast members of the stage show with a preview. All right, good morning, Toronto. Hope you are doing well on this very first day of October. It's a Thursday. Welcome to CP24 Breakfast. Last half hour of the show to go. Still so much to get to, though. I'm Jennifer Shung. Hope you're doing well. Nick Dixon is off until next week. Bill's on vacation forever. No, he's coming back. But Jess Smith is joining us live in the studio with your weather forecast this week. It's so great having you with us, Jess.
1: Thanks.
0: And it's so great when you get to wear a T-shirt in October.
1: Honestly.
0: But you might need the umbrella as well.
1: I'm not mad at the combo, to be fair. It is mild outside. Scattered showers on and off. I was so excited eating the pickles. I left my weather clicker in there, so I'll have to get Michael at some point to forward my boards for me. But right now, we're at 19. It feels like 24 with a really moderate south-southwesterly wind. And it's going to continue to stay mild right throughout the day. As we head into the afternoon, it will feel close to 30 when you factor in the humidex. But as we head in towards your Friday, that rain will start to move out. We'll see a little more sunshine, and then things start to average out, at least temperature-wise, to a much more seasonal point. But if you like a warm start to fall, well, we've got that and then some today. It will feel, again, close to 30 as we head into that second half of our day today. And we're looking at that sunset before 7 p.m., which is just, it is the time of year that this happens, but it always catches me by surprise somehow. What doesn't catch you by surprise is traffic. Yes, it's all the time. Maytel, how was the drive going this morning?
2: It's not so great still. It's still very slow. That's because of the rain that we had right across the city. So, of course, things are still very slow going. We also have problems on the 401 eastbound. It's in the express out by Keele. The right lane is now blocked off. So you are dealing with some leftover volume. Actually starting to see a bit of sun up in the sky. So that's a bit of relief for your day. And we've got some troubles on the QEW westbound. Can't show you, though. It's through Burloak. It's the left lane that's blocked off. This is westbound on the 401 through the 412. There was a maintenance crew just beyond the 412, closer to Lake Ridge, I would say. So that's the reason for this added delay that's still there. Northbound on Valley Parkway, just by the 401 or through York Mills, we've got the center lane out with a collision. It's been there for quite a while and still very slow from Don Mills.
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0: CapitalDirect.ca. A police investigation is underway near Renforth in the 427 after a Toyota SUV that appears to be damaged by gunfire struck a tree. CP24's Courtney Hills joins us live from the scene with the latest, and investigators have their hands full on this one, Courtney.
4: They do. There are a lot of questions surrounding this investigation, Jen. I can tell you the scene is now clear. Just in the last few minutes, a police tow truck arrived. They attached the vehicle to that tow, and it's now gone. It's going to be evidence. It'll be the focus of this investigation, especially when you factor in just how many bullet holes there were in that SUV. And the questions like, who was in the car at the time? Where did the shooting actually happen? Is there a chance somebody could be injured in all of this? So it was early this morning at about 4:30, emergency crews were called to International Boulevard. That's where we're standing right now in this area. And at the time, it was over reports of the vehicle crashing into a tree. And you could kind of see that the vehicle landed on top of a tree. It was snapped in half. And then once the investigators arrived on scene, they saw the bullet holes in the vehicle and quite a few all through the front windshield, the side, the driver and passenger windows, the back of the vehicle. The window was smashed in there, and no driver, nobody around at the time. So the focus, of course, will be on trying to figure out where that driver went, if he or she was alone. home. They'll be interested in surveillance video from businesses in this area, even anybody who maybe was around at the time. If somebody has dash cam video or even just saw that vehicle, you'd be encouraged to come forward. Investigators spent the last couple of hours blocking off the road, gathering that evidence. They had forensics here, again, just kind of photographing it, getting as much information as possible. And as they say, Jen, they reopened the roads. They've towed the vehicle away. Now that's evidence. I asked police if there is any sort of update on this. I also asked if there's a chance the vehicle's stolen. They say they have nothing to add right now. So still early, still a lot for them to process. They will be very interested in any information from the public on this one. But again, no road closures now. It's just the investigation that's happening behind the scenes to get a sense of what happened and if somebody was shot in all of this. Over to you.
0: Yeah, okay. Courtney Hill is joining us live with this update on the roads kind of reopened in that area. Thanks so much, Courtney. And one person's been injured in a shooting at a home in Etobicoke. Police responding to an address on Botfield Avenue near Kipling and Burnhamthorpe around 12:45 in the morning. A man was rushed to a trauma center with serious but non-life-threatening injuries. So far, there's no word on suspects and no arrests have been made. Well, a driver is facing charges following a crash on the 401 that closed the westbound lanes in Milton for hours this morning. Four people were injured in the single-vehicle crash on the westbound 401 near Appleby Line just before 1 a.m. All of their injuries are non-life-threatening. OPP closed the westbound lanes until about 7:30 this morning while they investigated. OPP say the driver is charged with two counts of dangerous driving causing bodily harm. And a man is fighting for his life in the hospital after being hit by a vehicle in North Etobicoke. Paramedics say they were called to Humberline Drive and Albion Road after a pedestrian was struck around 5:40 this morning. He was rushed to a trauma center. Albion is still closed both ways at Humberline for this investigation. Okay, minimum wage is going up by 35 cents in Ontario today. The government says the increase to $17.95 an hour will benefit more than 700,000 workers across the province. It says the increase, which is tied to Ontario's Consumer Price Index, helps ensure wages continue to reflect economic conditions while protecting workers and providing businesses with stability. The minimum wage is also going up today in four other provinces across Canada. Well, part of the province is reporting an earlier start to cold and flu season. While respiratory illnesses typically ramp up in October and November, health authorities in southwestern Ontario reported a rise in illnesses in September. Infectious diseases specialist Dr. Isaac Bogosh says circulation of COVID-19, influenza, and RSV have been low across the country, but there is a slight uptick in surveillance data. Ontario started offering flu shots to high-risk and priority groups this week. They'll be available to everyone else on October 26th, Election Day. Well, this is very exciting. Canadian astronaut Joshua Kutrick is on track to fulfill his lifelong dream of blasting off into space. Here is a live look inside the spaceship. They are all buckled up and I guess ready to go. I think it kicks off around 11 o'clock, sometime after 11 a.m. this morning, our time. But if the weather holds, the 44-year-old will be among NASA's SpaceX Crew 13 launching this morning from Florida to the International Space Station for a six-month-long mission. While on deployment, Kutrick will be taking part in some long-term Canadian research projects and will also be essential to documenting new science and how the human body responds to space travel. While he's gone, though, his wife will be giving birth. So that is a long mission. The 50th anniversary of the CN Tower is being celebrated with a never-before-seen aerial stunt across or around the iconic landmark. Is it a bird? Is it a plane? No, that is Red Bull athlete Dimitris Koliakos performing some advanced maneuvers around the CN Tower earlier this morning. Equipped with a parachute and a giant fan strapped to his back, he flipped and twirled through the air before safely landing on the ground.

0: Action is on stage right now at the CAA Ed Mervish Theater. It's a hit musical from award-winning singer Alicia Keys, inspired by her life, her music, and her community. Gian Lee joins us live again with a couple of the cast members to tell us all about Hell's Kitchen. It looks like an amazing show. Good morning again, G.
1: Good morning, Jen. It is an incredible show, and as you mentioned, it is on right now until October 25th, right here in Toronto. Joining me now, we have Kennedy Coggle, as well as Desmond Sean Ellington.
2: Yes.
1: Good morning.
3: Good morning.
1: Okay, I'm so excited. I loved the musical. It was so good.
2: Thank you.
1: Kennedy, I'll start with you.
4: Yes.
1: This all is sort of a jumping point off of Alicia Keys' music. She had a very much a part of this musical.
4: Yes.
1: It's her baby, as she called it.
4: It is.
1: How much fun is it for you to play Jersey, which is the mother?
4: Oh my gosh, it's so much fun to get to explore that side because I'm not a mom. The closest I come is a dog mom and an aunt to a niece
1: and
4: nephew.
1: You're a mom.
4: Right? Exactly. You know, it takes a whole village, right?
1: Yeah.
4: But playing, you know, her loosely based upon her mother, it's really, really fun because Jersey is take no nonsense. She's a single mother living in New York City in the 90s. And so she's somebody that is not to be messed with. And she loves her daughter intensely and immensely. And so I get to kind of explore what does that look like and what does true love from a familial standpoint really look like?
1: Yeah.
4: What's loving too much and not willing to let go of things? So we really dive into some deep stuff.
1: Yeah, and there are a lot of powerful moments with your character and Allie, who's the main character.
4: Yes.
1: Desmond, you play Davis.
2: I play Davis.
1: He's complicated.
2: He's a complicated man. Yes, he is.
1: He is the father in the musical.
2: Yes. Yes.
1: When you had to audition for this, Alicia Keys was there.
2: Yes.
1: How nerve-wracking was that? First of all, I'll start with you, Desmond, with this question.
2: It was, I wish someone would have told me, because I was in my callback, and hearing the other, actors go into the room, and I heard her in the room. And I was like, that's Alicia. And then she would start singing. I could hear her singing with it. I'm like, hey, we got to sing too. Okay. So going in the room, and she's like, hi, we're going to, you know, let's sing together. I'm going to take the top part. You take the bottom part. I'm like, I'm going to put on my resume, sang with Alicia Keys. Whether I got this, get the role or not,
1: yeah,
2: it's going on my resume.
4: Right.
2: I performed
4: with Alicia Keys.
2: And here we are. Yeah.
1: And same thing for you. What was that like?
4: I mean, it was a little nerve-wracking.
1: Yeah.
4: There was an idea that she might be in the room, but it wasn't confirmed until I walked in and there she was. And it's really special when you get to sing the songs to the person who wrote this music that is basically the background of many people's childhoods, livelihoods of life of the 90s and early 2000s.
1: Yeah.
4: And so when she was giving me notes, she would sing it at me, and I would just start, like, in my mind, I would be like, oh my gosh, she's singing. And I'm like, no, focus, Kennedy. She's giving you a note that you have to apply. And she's just so wonderful. Like, she's very, very just...
2: She makes you feel at ease.
1: And her music is already powerful to begin with, but then to hear it through a story in this musical is incredible.
4: Okay, do you want me in 401?
1: And there's also new music in the musical as well, right?
2: Yeah,
4: yes, she wrote three new songs
2: for the show.
4: Yeah.
2: So new music as well as the reimagining of the classics that we, you know, grew up on. And so the whole thing is like an original piece, basically.
4: Yes.
2: Yeah.
4: And you will come for the music, but you're going to stay for the story. I think that's what surprises people the most when they come and see the show.
2: And you will leave singing.
1: Mm-hmm. You will leave singing. You will leave teary-eyed as well. So that's my tip for the audience.
2: Oh, bring some tissue.
1: There was one moment I bawled. I don't want to give it away.
2: Yeah.
1: I'm going to put you on the spot really quickly before we go. If you had to pick one favorite Alicia Keys song, which one would it be?

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has made fans, millions of them, swoon with their on-point dances, harmonizing voices, and they are set to conquer North America with a new era, with a brand new English language EP and a tour, a North American tour that kicks

0: off right here in tomorrow. Tomorrow night at Danforth Music Hall, 7 p.m. Get ready. Joining us live now are some of the members of the group. We've got Sho, Junki, and Sky. Yay. Welcome to Toronto.
1: Good morning, Don.
2: Hello, everyone.
0: Right.
2: We are
0: Go the top
1: Jiwa.
0: I love the energy that you guys bring. So amazing to
3: see your growth ever since 2020
0: when Japan, Produce 101 in Japan, 65 million people voted for you guys.
3: That's
0: now you're a nine-member band.
3: I'm
0: going to start with you, Sho. What has this experience been like, releasing a new EP all in English?
2: Yeah, that's right. So we collaborated and joined. He's a super director,
0: right?
2: And he was so hot. And we created and we composing the six song, the almost every song, the lyrics, the English, but we can make the Japanese lyrics and the mixing, and we getting more better than before, and we can. Get the chance to, you know, challenge to the world.
0: Exactly. Mm, and, you know, the world is craving artists from Asia. We're seeing the rise in Asian groups as well, you know, like Blackpink and also BTS. And why not one from Japan? I mean, you guys are such hit makers. You have so many chart-topping singles. I'm going to ask you, Junki, why did you choose Toronto to kick off the North American tour?
3: Oh, my gosh. Because...
0: Current. We're the best.
2: The best.
3: I love Tim Horton.
0: I love Tim Horton. Yes, that's a good answer. You like the donuts, the double double. How do you take your coffee, Sky?
3: Double double. That's the sweetest one.
0: Yes. And I hear you want to go check out Niagara Falls.
3: After today. Yeah, after today, I will go to Niagara Falls to see the energy.
0: The water.
3: Beautiful.
0: Okay.
2: Yeah, we want to gain the, you know, that like huge energy.
0: Yeah, it is. It is. It's big, the horseshoe with tons of stuff. Sky, have you ever been into Toronto before?
2: No.
0: First time. And I know you guys landed yesterday, so you're a bit jet lagged. The time change, right?
2: A little bit jet lagged, but it's no problem.
0: No problem.
4: Toronto is a big city.
0: Well, some people say it's like New York, but a little bit smaller, right? Do you find that's the way?
3: I saw the tower.
0: CN Tower. And if you guys were downtown earlier, there was a daredevil doing a stunt around the CN Tower. Yeah. A guy jumped with a parachute.
3: Oh my gosh, really? Yes.
0: So that's
3: Maybe he can.
0: He can do it too. I got to ask you, Sho, you've got nine members in this band. I mean, how do you guys coordinate your practices and also come up with all these hits that, that you're producing?
2: Oh, this is the really the good question. So we always thinking about what is the important and what is the our performance, what is the our style, because you know that means we are JO1.
0: Yeah.
2: So we want to create the new style that called the JO1's pop.
0: So for people, they're getting a sample of some of the music, but how would you describe your sound? What makes it unique?
2: It's the unique things, you know, that I mean, we are of course from Japan.
0: Yes.
2: All members from Japan. So, and we can things and of course that we can tell about our culture. Japanese culture within our music, our performances. And with this the style, we collaborate some artists. American artists that get the K-pop styles, mixing the good point. And we can share about our style.
0: Yeah, and now you're doing it in
2: the
0: English,
2: new style.
0: Which is cool. The new tour is called Animal. And I understand, you know, speaking of, you know, just kind of exporting and sharing Japanese culture, Sky, I understand you are a master at karate.
3: Yes.
2: You can show something. Show us some,
0: are you a black belt or what
4: is it? Okay, black belt. Yeah.
0: Black belt, okay.
3: Wow!
0: Oh my gosh!
3: Karate kid.
0: All right, there we go. If you guys are up for it, I know you guys are so good at dancing. I'll try to keep up, but maybe you could teach me a few like moves.
3: TikTok dance moves.
2: Yeah, really easy.
0: All right, I'll follow along. You guys do your thing.
2: First, here.
0: here,
1: and shoulder,
3: shoulder.
0: Here,
1: and left, yes. Left, left, left, left, left, left, left,
2: right. Like this one, like this.
0: Okay.
2: Just,
0: so it's like this.
2: Yeah. Yes. Yes.
0: Okay, let's do it so we're doing it at the same time. One, two, three.
2: Two, three, four.
1: Step by step.
2: Yeah.
0: Yes. Yeah. And then, no, and then what's the next move?
2: Next move? Yes.
3: Yeah. It's going to be difficult.
0: It's hard.
2: You guys. Try, try,
3: okay.
2: Try.
3: Okay. Yeah, okay.
2: Step by step.
0: Whoa.
1: Yeah.
0: I can't. Here we go. Here we go.
3: Yeah.
0: Here we go.
5: Here we go.
2: Yeah.
0: Oh, you guys are so fun. Oh my gosh. Well, this is so exciting. Toronto, you guys are playing tomorrow night. Danforth Music Hall, 7 p.m. Can people still get tickets for the show, or is it all sold out still?
2: Yeah, of course.
0: Tickets, so. Okay. All right, this is super exciting.
3: Super exciting.
0: Yeah, I hope you guys come back to the city, because I know you've got other dates across North America.
2: Yeah, that's right.
0: We wish you luck. And people can download the EP now, right?
3: Of course, please.
0: Animal.
2: Animal.
0: Animal.
2: Animal.
0: Animal. J01. All right, joining us live on CP24 Breakfast. You guys, high five. Thank you so much.
2: Yeah, thank you so much.
3: Let's go, Toronto.
0: Joey and Sky, check them out. That does it for CP24 Breakfast. We're back with more Toronto. Okay, see you. Thank you so much.
2: Thank you.
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0: Police are trying to determine exactly what happened in the city's West End after a vehicle that appears to be damaged by gunfire struck a tree. No arrest yet after an overnight shooting near Kipling and Burnhamthorpe that sent one person to hospital. It will become a lot more clearer who is running in your area for City Hall, as today the candidates are now able to put up their campaign signs. Coming up, we'll have the latest from the municipal campaign trail. Just after 10 o'clock, this is Toronto's breaking news, CP24. Good morning, everyone. I'm Jamie Gifford. A police investigation is underway near Renforth and the 427 after a vehicle that appears to be damaged by gunfire struck a tree. Let's go live to the scene to CP24's Courtney Heels for the latest. Courtney.
1: And Jamie, police were here on scene processing this investigation for much of the morning. They did clear about 30 minutes or so ago, towed the vehicle away. That will be key evidence in this investigation. But an interesting kind of sequence of events here. What we know is that emergency crews were originally called to this street. This is International Boulevard. It's very close to the airport. Over reports of a vehicle that struck a tree. When they arrived, they realized there was the evidence of gunfire. And it was obvious to us. You could see several bullet holes in the windshield of this white SUV. Even in the side windows, the back windows were kind of smashed in. So police are trying to figure out exactly what happened here. Was this vehicle involved in a shooting elsewhere and this is where it ended up? Was the shooting here? They also say the driver was nowhere to be found. So they want to find that individual, find out if they're hurt and what the involvement in all of this is. So a lot of questions surrounding this case. They spent a couple of hours shutting down the road. There was lots of yellow tape up here. They processed the vehicle, took a lot of photographs. And what will be key now will be information from businesses in the area, residents. This is so close to the airport, and it was at around 4:30 in the morning. So it's usually kind of busy in this area at that time, Jamie. It's very likely someone maybe saw the vehicle, has something on dash cam footage. Anything like that would be really helpful for those investigators. No word yet on the direction the driver went either, or if maybe more than one person was involved in this car. I also asked police if there's a chance the car is stolen, and they're just not saying anything at this time. So there will be an update on this investigation. It's still very active. The road behind me is reopened, so there's no scene, but a lot of questions surrounding this one and what unfolded here early this morning. Over to you.
0: Thank you so much, Courtney. One person has been injured in a shooting at an Etobicoke home. Police responded to an address on Botfield Avenue near Kipling and Burnhamthorpe around 12:45 a.m. A man was rushed to a trauma center with serious but non-life-threatening injuries. No word on suspects, and so far, no arrests have been made. An arrest has been made in a Brampton shooting dating back more than 4.5 years. 36-year-old Nakeem Jamar Johnson was arrested last week in Manitoba. He was wanted on a Canada-wide warrant and is facing 17 charges, including attempted murder and conspiracy to commit murder. Police say on February 3rd, 2022, a man was seriously injured in a shooting at a plaza near Queen and Rutherford. A year later, guns, 10 kilos of methamphetamine, and a significant quantity of fentanyl and cocaine were seized from multiple locations across the GTA as part of the investigation. Johnson appeared in court in Brampton for a bail hearing. Peel police say 10 stolen vehicles have been recovered and 4 people have been arrested following an investigation into a 407 fraud scheme. Police say the investigation began in May when police started looking into the suspected use of fraudulent documents at several Service Ontario locations by multiple people. Police say license plates were registered to fake companies, enabling drivers to rack up significant toll and parking fees without having to pay. Police say this included more than $100,000 in 407 tolls. A driver is facing charges following a crash on the 401 that closed the westbound lanes in Milton for four hours this morning. 4 people were injured in the single vehicle crash on the westbound 401 near Appleby Line just before 1 a.m. All of their injuries are non-life threatening. OBP closed the westbound lanes until about 7:30 this morning while they investigated. OBP say the driver is charged with 2 counts of dangerous driving causing bodily harm. Time now to check in on the commute. Let's bring in CP24 traffic specialist Natelle Sperling.
2: Thanks so much, Jamie. Well, it looks like we are still dealing with a bunch of volume on the 401 eastbound heading right across the city. This is through Weston. No live lane issues, but definitely still a very slow go from south of Pearson all the way through to the 400. We're also dealing with a bit of a problem eastbound on the 401 into Scarborough. This is through Warden. It looks like the right lane is blocked off, potentially a collision just beyond this camera shot, but it's very slow just on the approach. The westbound side of the 401 still seeing a delay out of Scarborough right through the Don Valley Parkway. It looks like we had some troubles on the QEW through Burloak. Everything's been cleared out of the way. Also reports of some troubles now somewhere around here. It's the 403-407 junction in Burlington. Haven't quite spotted it, but by the looks of things, it's not really impacting anything at all because everything seems to be moving just fine. Back to you.
0: Thanks for the update. So speed limits are now higher on more GTA highways. The increase from 100 kilometers an hour to 110 now applies to more stretches of the 403, 404, 406, 407, 412, and 418, along with the QEW. The Ministry of Transportation says nearly 89% of Ontario's highway network now has that higher speed limit. A man is in hospital with serious injuries after being hit by a vehicle in North Etobicoke. Paramedics say that they were called to Humberline Drive in Albion Road after a pedestrian was struck around 5:40 this morning. He was rushed to a trauma center with injuries that paramedics say could be life-threatening. Albion is closed both ways at Humberline for the investigation. It's another busy day on the campaign trail. Toronto mayoral candidate Brad Bradford is making an announcement. Let's listen in.
3: My proposal to fix it. Let's start with something that we can all agree upon. Toronto has a structural budget problem. That's not new news. When Olivia Chow was elected, she promised everybody that she was going to fix it. And in fact, she claimed she did. But let's check the numbers. She started with a $1.7 billion hole in the budget. And she would tell you the same thing. It was left over from the impacts of the pandemic. We also have to recognize that it cost a lot of money to operate the TTC when ridership levels had plummeted. I think we were spending roughly $90 million a month at some point. But we decided to do that because we believed that our frontline heroes needed to get to and from work during that period of time. It was very expensive to do it. But we're now 3 years later. Nearly 20% increases in your property tax bill. $9 billion from the province in transfers. And Mayor Chow is now leaving you with, wait for it, a $1.6 billion gap in the budget. She didn't fix the problem. She just sent us all the bill. So here's what I've learned looking under the hood. I'm a city planner by training. I know how cities are supposed to work. The problem was never that Toronto was poor. We have the eighth largest government in this country. We have the fourth largest budget, bigger than four provinces, nearly $19 billion. City Hall has a management problem. It has a leadership problem. We have $12 billion that is currently sitting in the city's reserve accounts collecting dust, instead of being spent building the transit, the roads, and the community centers that our city needs to accommodate growth. The problem is literally getting worse under Olivia Chow. More than $1 billion of last year's capital budget never got spent, which means the projects that were promised to the residents of this city got quietly stuck on paper at City Hall. Toronto also has a problem with the rule book because it still keeps the books the same way it did back in the 1990s. Let me explain what I mean, because this is the part that nobody at City Hall wants to talk about. Toronto has two budgets, an operating budget, which runs the city, services like your police, your fire, transit, and parks workers, and a capital budget, which builds the city, pipes, roads, community centers, libraries, transit stations. City Hall will tell you that those two budgets are separate. On paper, they are. But in practice, every year, hundreds of millions of dollars gets quietly moved out of the operating budget to prepay for capital projects that taxpayers won't use for years. That's your property taxes, your land transfer tax being used to fund the capital budget. It's in the city's own budget documents. You can find it on page 263 and page 265. You can see it on the charts beside me. About $256 million next year, and about $369 million projected for the year afterwards. That's one of the reasons why your property tax bill goes up every single year, and why the pipes are still not in the ground, the community centers are not built, and the platform edge doors are still incomplete. They're waiting for City Hall to raise enough taxes to save up the money up front. And when construction costs escalate, you're stuck waiting even longer. Overtaxed today, underbuilt tomorrow, and that is the perpetual cycle that we've been facing for many, many years. Now, here's the thing. Every other major government in this country figured that out a long time ago. Ottawa modernized its books 30 years ago to stop obsessing about pre-financing infrastructure. And since coming into office, Prime Minister Carney has gone even further, drawing a clear line between what it spends to run the country and what it invests to build it. Queen's Park made the same changes 20 years ago. Toronto Hydro has done it since 1999. Nobody pays cash up front for a transformer station that's not going to come into operation until 2050. They borrow and finance to build it. The City of Toronto is an outlier. We are an outlier. The eighth largest budget in this country, bigger than four provinces, running on a rule book no other comparable government in size uses anymore. Today I'm presenting a new fiscal framework to modernize Toronto's budget. And as mayor, here's what I'm going to do. Number one, a real separation of the operating and capital budgets. Not just a separation on paper or in a slide deck, a real one. Both are essential, but they require a different approach. The operating budget runs the city. The capital budget builds it. Operating has to balance every year. That's the law, and I'm going to follow it. But the capital budget, which we use to pay for the infrastructure, it gets paid for over the life cycle of an asset, the same way a family pays for a home. You don't pay cash for the whole house the day that you move in. Nobody does that. You don't pay cash for a 100-year water main either. You borrow responsibly and you pay it off over the decades that you're going to use it. Two, we're going to end the cross-subsidy. No more shipping hundreds of millions of dollars every year from the operating budget intended for services to the capital budget, just to see it sit in the reserves for years, sometimes decades, without the projects actually getting built. Instead, the money is going to go back to the people who paid for it. That's how your water bill comes down by 25%, about $300 a year in savings for the average household. That's how we eliminate the double land transfer tax for the average home here in Toronto. None of that is new spending. It's money City Hall already collects. We're going to just stop hoarding it. Three, we're going to operate under the tightest debt rules in the country. Debt interest never above 4 cents of every dollar the city takes in. That is lower than any province. It's lower than Chicago. It's lower than New York. It's lower than Montreal, which are cities of a similar size and scale that we should be comparing ourselves to. Total debt costs will never be above 10% of the city's own revenue. These strong fiscal guidelines ensure that Toronto will remain the most fiscally responsible major government in North America. To be clear, this means that the city will borrow more than it does today. But it also means we can build a lot more than we build today to invest in the projects that are going to pay back in the long term with significant benefits for Torontonians. This is how we will build platform edge doors, starting at our busiest stations. These will provide benefits of more reliable service, saving operating expenses over time. But they require significant upfront capital spending to build, which is why they've been talked about at City Hall for 30 years. But all that's happened was Mayor Chow was able to deliver a half-baked, half-fence with a bunch of holes in it. That's not a platform edge door. That's not the type of infrastructure that this city deserves. I've had enough with the can't-do attitude that has stuck around City Hall for too long. It is time to build. Four, before anyone at City Hall asks you for another dollar, we will finish the first full independent line-by-line review since 2011. We're going to freeze the property taxes in the first year to provide you with immediate relief, NDP Mayor Olivia Chow has raised your taxes by nearly 20%. That is enough. We are going to provide you some relief. After year one, property taxes will not increase above the rate of inflation. It will be below. I want to say something here about fiscal discipline, because it's something I really value, and it's something that the city needs more of. For 8 years, under Mayor Tory, through a pandemic that blew a hole in every big city budget in the country, Toronto kept property tax increases at or below the rate of inflation. That took fiscal discipline every single year. And I want to give Mayor Tory and former budget chief Gary Crawford a lot of credit for that. It was hard because the rule book didn't make it easy. But in 2023, fiscal discipline left the building when Mayor Chow came into it. NDP Mayor Chow promised you a modest tax increase in 2023. What she gave you was the largest tax hike in the city's history, nearly 20%. She received more money from the provincial government than any administration in the history of the city. And she still can't tell us where it went. If she's reelected, buckle up for another major tax increase, probably another 20%, at least. Holding the line shouldn't depend on who's sitting in the chair in the mayor's office. We need to get with the times and follow the lead of Prime Minister Carney and every other major government in this country. Truly embracing the same practices here gives Toronto a modern and sustainable budget that protects the services of today without any cuts and lets us invest more in transit, roads, libraries, and community services. Some are going to tell you that it's not possible and say this can't be done. They'll tell you that the status quo is good enough. They will engage in fear-mongering and NDP rhetoric, a bunch of nonsense from people who can't believe or see that this city could be better than it is today. That's the kind of thinking that led Olivia Chow to stand on the debate stage and declare that Toronto has reached its full potential. I don't accept that. I don't think we're even close. Full potential is not a city that has 4.1 million visits to the food bank every year, a 340% increase of food bank usage since 2019. That's not full potential. This is the choice on October 26. Status quo, another 20% tax hike, more land transfer tax for families who are trying to get into the market and seniors who are trying to downsize, a budget hole that never gets smaller, and a mayor who thinks this is as good as it gets. Or we do it a different way. We use a new fiscal framework. We modernize our budget. We move forward like other major cities, provinces, and our national government. The way Queen's Park does it, the way Ottawa does it, the way Toronto Hydro does it, and has done it for 25 years. And we break the cycle of overtaxing and underinvesting for good. This is the path forward. Toronto's not broken, but it is stuck. Stuck with a budget rule book from the 1990s because nobody at City Hall bothered to update it. Stuck paying more every year and getting less. We're on the cusp of change. Change is within our grasp. And on the other side of change is a fiscally responsible government. It is a city that moves. It is a city that is more affordable for families, for seniors. And it's a city that's safer. But if you want to change the city, you have to change the mayor. Vote for change on October 26th. Thanks very much, and I'm happy to take your questions.
0: We've been listening to Toronto mayoral candidate Brad Bradford highlighting his fiscal framework. If elected mayor, we'll have more from the campaign trail throughout the morning and afternoon. It's 10:20. This is Toronto Breaking News, CP24. BNN Bloomberg's Roger Peterson joins us for your top business stories after the break.
4: And I'm here because I want to make Toronto better with more TTC service that's affordable to keep people moving. Building a historic number of new homes people can afford to bring homelessness down in Toronto while it explodes across Ontario and putting workers back on the job site. Need 911, you'll get through 90% faster with a record number of safety workers and first responders hired. And for you, we've got 16,000 new jobs for their future. I know we can lift each other up. reelect me city councilor for Ward 9 Davenport, and I'll be your champion in the community and at City Hall.
5: $1,000? Here I come.
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0: Joining us live now to talk business news is BNN Bloomberg's Roger Peterson. We are talking about minimum wage going up. What does this mean for the average worker out there?
1: Probably not enough, I think, is probably what it means realistically for people who are dealing with minimum wage. I mean, it's tough for anybody at that level. Bumps are coming in across five provinces. 25 to 40 cents an hour is what we're seeing. In Ontario, it is going up to $17.95 an hour, so just shy of $18 an hour. PEI, $17.30. Nova Scotia, $17. Manitoba, $16.40. Saskatchewan, $15.70. They're all raising it. About a month ago, Nunavut lifted theirs up to $20 an hour, a little more than $20 an hour, which is needed for anybody who is living up north, the expenses up there. Interesting thing I found was Alberta, unchanged, and they haven't changed it since 2019, $15 an hour. Critics say for the Greater Toronto Area, you should be making about $27.20 as the starting wage.
0: So just to put the numbers in perspective, the minimum wage that you just reported, that equals about $37,336 a year. Now, let's be honest, that's not a livable wage in the city of Toronto.
1: Not in Toronto.
0: We also have to put things in perspective. The minimum wage is generally for young people entering into the
1: workforce. Entry-level jobs.
0: You're at your local coffee shop or restaurant. Yeah. You're still living at home. Is anyone expecting people to be able to afford an apartment and rent and food and all that stuff?
1: No, I think that is part of it. But the fact that some of these critics, though, are saying that it should be closer to $28 an hour, for at least for the Greater Toronto Area.
0: What would that happen to the business, though?
1: But that's the dilemma, right? Yeah. Because it isn't, it's not government paying for it. It would be the businesses paying for it. Many of the businesses that do pay minimum wage, a lot of them are barely getting by. So, they'd be taking away from their profit as well. So it's a tough balance with all this. But, the idea that the minimum wage in Toronto is essentially the same as in PEI, you can't compare them.
0: And a lot of employers are going to have to pay more if they want to keep good staff, they want to keep them on board and have, not as much changeover. You're going to have to pay those employees. Let's talk about this next story. Very interesting. I haven't heard about this. AI agent reportedly tried to hack into a Canadian government website. Tell us more about it. Which government department?
1: So this is from a company, it's a research firm, AI research firm called Transluce, and they said it happened on May 28th and June 9th, Library and Archives Canada. And what makes this interesting, they say, this is their quote, it exhibited tactics consistent with prior observed agent activity that we have attributed to OpenAI in a similar time frame. Now, they then add, it was not confidently attributing these attempts to OpenAI, but, there's been all kinds of concerns about agents getting out of the sandbox, as they call it, and going a little bit rogue and breaking in. It happened in Australia. They broke into Australia with an OpenAI agent breaching a government health data portal down there, gained unauthorized access. So it's frightening the abilities these things have. And we're still trying to put parameters on them and restrictions. NVIDIA came out with what they said is something that will be able to control them earlier this week. And, of course, they had that big meeting of some of the AI leaders with the president of the U.S., Donald Trump. And they did a moral promise, but there's no legal binding on what they have to do.
0: It's almost like AI espionage in a way. You don't have to send a physical agent out there, but you got these AI agents that can do some pretty sophisticated stuff.
1: Far more damage. One AI agent could do far more damage than 1,000 agents on the ground. Mm-hmm. Right?
0: Scary stuff.
1: Hack the systems.
0: Thank you so much, Roger.
1: Okay.
0: It is 10:26. This is Toronto's breaking news. CP24 police are trying to determine exactly what happened in the city's West End after a vehicle that appears to be damaged by gunfire struck a tree. We'll have the latest details on that story after the break.
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0: police are trying to determine exactly what happened in the city's West End after a vehicle that appears to be damaged by gunfire struck a tree. No arrests yet after an overnight shooting near Kipling and Burnhamthorpe that sent one person to hospital. It will become a lot more clear who is running in your area for City Hall, as today the candidates are now able to put up their campaign signs. Coming up, the latest from the municipal campaign trail. This is Toronto's Breaking News, CP24. Good morning, everyone. I'm Jamie Goodfriend. A police investigation is now underway near Renforth and the 427 after a vehicle that appears to be damaged by gunfire struck a tree. Let's go live to the scene of CP24's Courtney Heels with the latest. Courtney.
1: And Jamie, this is a very active investigation. Still a lot of questions surrounding what unfolded here, how, why. The police have since towed away the vehicle that was involved in this, but they were investigating for much of the morning. So we're standing right in front of International Boulevard. It's very close to the airport. This is where this whole crash happened early this morning. It was at around 4:30. Emergency crews were called here. Originally, the report was the vehicle struck a tree, and we could see that from the video from earlier. The tree was kind of underneath the vehicle, and then they realized there was that evidence of gunfire. It was very obvious. Several bullet holes in the windshield of the car, the side of the vehicle, the back windows kind of smashed in, and nobody was inside the car. So police still trying to find the driver, trying to figure out where the shooting actually happened, if anyone might even be hurt. That, of course, will be what's happening behind the scenes now, getting a better sense of whether maybe the shooting happened somewhere else, and this is just where the vehicle ended up, if there's a chance it happened here. The focus will be on getting more evidence, more information from businesses in this area. It's pretty industrial, I will say, so maybe not a lot of foot traffic at that time, but vehicles, certainly people would have been driving around early in the morning. Anybody who maybe has a camera outside their shop, if you saw the vehicle or saw any unusual activity, you would be encouraged to bring that forward to investigators. And again, they towed away the vehicle about an hour ago, Jamie. That's going to be evidence in this. They'll be going through it to just get a better sense, even if more than one person was in the vehicle at the time. I asked police if they'll be updating this case. Nothing yet. I even asked if there's a chance the vehicle's stolen. They just aren't saying at this point, but it is early. For our viewers, the road is reopened behind me, so no issue in that area. But again, this is still a very early investigation, an active one. This vehicle found with a number of bullet holes inside, and police still searching for the driver. Over to you.
0: Thank you so much, Courtney. One person has been injured in a shooting at an Etobicoke home. Police responded to an address on Botfield Avenue near Kipling and Burnhamthorpe around 12:45 a.m. The man was rushed to a trauma center with serious but non-life-threatening injuries. No word on suspects, and so far, no arrests have been made. Doug Ford wants to increase parole eligibility for anyone convicted of murdering a police officer. In a letter to Prime Minister Mark Carney, the premier says those convicted shouldn't be eligible for parole for 30 years. Ford is also requesting a mandatory minimum sentence of 6 months for people who resist arrest, assault a police officer, or flee when they cause bodily harm or endanger the lives of other people. Well, the letter comes in the wake of multiple violent incidents, including the shooting of an officer outside a synagogue in Belleville last month. An arrest has been made in a Brampton shooting dating back more than 4.5 years ago. 36-year-old Nakeem Jamar Johnson was arrested last week in Manitoba. He was wanted on a Canada-wide warrant and is facing 17 charges, including attempted murder and conspiracy to commit murder. Police say on February 3rd, 2022, a man was seriously injured in a shooting at a plaza near Queen and Rutherford. A year later, guns, 10 kilos of methamphetamine, and significant quantities of fentanyl and cocaine were seized from multiple locations across the GTA as part of the investigation. Johnson appeared in court in Brampton for a bail hearing. Peel police say 10 stolen vehicles have been recovered and 4 people have been arrested following an investigation into a Highway 407 fraud scheme. Police say the investigation began in May when police started looking into the suspected use of fraudulent documents at several Service Ontario locations by multiple people. Police say license plates were registered to fake companies, enabling drivers to rack up significant toll and parking fees without having to pay. Police say this included more than $100,000 in 407 tolls. A driver is facing charges following a crash on the 401 that closed the westbound lanes in Milton for hours this morning. 4 people were injured in the crash on the westbound 401 near Appleby Line just before 1 a.m. All of their injuries are non-life-threatening. OPP closed the westbound lanes until about 7:30 this morning while they investigated. OPP say the driver is charged with 2 counts of dangerous driving causing bodily harm. 10:36, let's check in with Maytel for a look at the news.
2: Thanks so much, Jamie. Well, we do have some troubles reported now. Southbound side of the 404. It's in the express just over the 401. I can't quite spot this stall in the center lane. However, maybe it's this pickup right there, because he's not moving. Okay, so there it is. Southbound 404 Express over the 401. Central lane is blocked off. You can see it just comes to a halt on the approach. Other than that, earlier problems northbound on the Don Valley Parkway through York Mills, long gone at this point. We do have some troubles, though, on the 401 eastbound. It's in the express just by the 400 or just past it. That's where the left lane is blocked off with a collision. Emergency crews on scene. Still very slow from south of Pearson. Heading into Scarborough, eastbound 401 Express through Warden. That right lane is still blocked off, unfortunately. Can't show you, but it's still there. Back to you.
0: Thanks so much. Speed limits are now higher on more GTA highways. The increase from 100 kilometers an hour to 110 now applies to more stretches of the 403, 406, 404, 407, 412, and 418, along with the QEW. The Ministry of Transportation says nearly 89% of Ontario's highways network now has that higher speed limit. A man is in hospital with serious injuries after being hit by a vehicle in North Etobicoke. Paramedics say they were called to Humberline Drive and Albion Road after a pedestrian was struck around 5:40 this morning. He was rushed to a trauma center with injuries that paramedics say could be life-threatening. Albion is closed both ways at Humberline for the investigation. A man arrested in an arson at a Scarborough MP's home has been charged in connection with the fire in Ajax. 24-year-old Roshvin Crofton is facing 14 additional charges in a fire near Rosslyn Road and Church Street on August 24th. The home was burnt to the ground and neighboring homes were damaged. Police say other houses in the area were doused in an accelerant but did not catch fire. Crofton is also accused in an arson at Liberal MP Salma Zahid's home 3 days later on August 27th. Two vehicles were engulfed and a third vehicle was damaged. Zahid's family was not injured. Well, a dozen Jewish teachers have filed human rights applications against four Ontario school boards and two unions. They claim they experience discrimination because of their creed, ethnic origin, and ancestry, and say in many cases they were penalized when they reported it. The teachers named the TDSB, York, Simcoe, and Ottawa Carleton boards, as well as the unions representing both high school and elementary teachers in Ontario. They're seeking $150,000 each in damages, as well as compensation for counseling. The teachers also want to see transparent and enforceable policies put in place to combat discrimination. Starting today, the municipal election campaign will become a lot more visible. Candidates running for a job at City Hall are now able to put up their campaign signs. There are rules for these signs. They can't be within 1.5 meters of the curb or 0.6 meters of a sidewalk. They also aren't allowed near a polling station or city facilities, and they can't be bigger than 1.2 square meters. Mayoral candidate Olivia Chow says her campaign put up 4,000 signs overnight, and thousands more are going up today. And Olivia Chow says her campaign put up a lot of signs.
3: Groceries. Cost of groceries keep going up. That's why we make sure your kids are getting a bit of a break and be able to have a meal in school. That means you don't have to buy as much groceries. And we are stopping price gouging and also helping seniors age at home by supporting the service so they can stay healthy, stay connected.
0: And speaking earlier today, mayoral candidate Brad Bradford laid out how his financial plan, if elected.
4: But we're now 3 years later. Nearly 20% increases in your property tax bill. $9 billion from the province in transfers. And Mayor Chow is now leaving you with, wait for it, a $1.6 billion gap in the budget. She didn't fix the problem. She just sent us all the bill.
0: Election day is set for October 26th. Toronto's largest food bank says the rising cost of diesel is having a big impact on how many people they are able to feed. Daily Bread Food Bank trucks transport more than 1 million pounds of food to over 200 food programs across Toronto every week. The food bank says its transportation costs ballooned by $22,000 between March and August compared to the same time period last year. CEO Neil Hetherington spoke to CB24 about the impact this is having.
5: Every single dollar that we are spending on diesel is a meal. And so that's 22,000 less meals. It's 22,000 less pounds of food that the Daily Bread Food Bank is sending out to the community. And at this time, when we're just about near Thanksgiving, people are thinking about what the blessings that they have are. But there are so many in our city. There are so many in the country. In fact, one in four Canadians, according to StatsCan, are food insecure. And so we need to feed that need, and this is not helping.
0: The price of diesel rose another 3 cents at midnight to just under $2.59. The price has been rising pretty steadily since the start of the U.S. war with Iran, which impacts the key shipping route of the Strait of Hormuz. Minimum wage is going up 35 cents in Ontario today. The government says the increase to $17.95 an hour will benefit more than 700,000 workers across the province. It says the increase, which is tied to Ontario's Consumer Price Index, helps ensure wages continue to reflect economic conditions while protecting workers and providing businesses with stability. The minimum wage is also going up today in four other provinces. The Ontario Liberal leadership race is down to four candidates. Eric Lombardi says he's ending his campaign over fundraising concerns and said he wasn't confident that he could stay in the race and not take on debt. He's endorsing MPP Lee Fairclough to be the next party leader. Fairclough, the former federal cabinet minister, Navdeep Bains, MPP Stephanie Bowman, and former political staffer Dylan Mirando are left in the race. The winner will be announced on November 21st. The Toronto Region Board of Trade is calling on the province to amend zoning and building code rules to speed up housing construction. The board says Ontario is on pace to fall well short of its goal of getting at least 1.5 million new homes built by 2031. A new report says the target is unachievable by the current deadline, even if housing production increases over the next 5 years. The analysis finds that based on budget forecasts, Ontario is projected to fall more than 550,000 homes short of the pace needed by 2029. It says current zoning rules and building codes are fragmented across the province and builders would face lower costs and fewer delays if requirements were standardized across municipalities. Well, part of the province is reporting an earlier start to cold and flu season. While respiratory illnesses typically ramp up in October and November, health authorities in southwestern Ontario reported a rise in illnesses in September. Infectious disease specialist Dr. Isaac Bogosh says circulation of COVID-19, influenza, and RSV has been low across the country, though there is a slight uptick in the surveillance data. Ontario began offering flu shots to high-risk and priority groups this week. They'll be available to everyone else on October 26. This is Toronto's Breaking News, CP24. We'll have a look at your top stories after the break.
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3: Fear not, Hamilton. I'm Oliver's Cash Crusader, and I have one mission. 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

0: Police are trying to determine exactly what happened in the city's West End after a vehicle that appears to be damaged by gunfire struck a tree. There's some good news for workers here in Ontario. The minimum wage is going up today. We'll have more on this in moments.
1: Out of the corner, Talon to the slot, cleaned up by Kelly. Beautiful keep by Morgan Riley. This way, Ross Living with a shot.
0: The Leafs captured their first win of the young 2026-27 season last night with a victory over the New York Islanders. We'll have all the highlights straight ahead. And stay with Sleep24 for more on these stories and for further details. 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CTV's Scott Hurst joins us live with more on the mission. Tell us a little bit more about this mission and Canada's contribution.
2: Jamie, good morning. Less than 25 minutes now, and we are still go for launch from the Kennedy Space Center for the next mission that'll send a crew of four to the International Space Station, and that includes a Canadian astronaut originally from Alberta. 44-year-old Joshua Kutrick is on board alongside two Americans and one Russian cosmonaut. He is on the NASA SpaceX Crew 13 mission, and here is a live shot of the crew inside the Dragon capsule. I believe the Canadian is on the far left of your screen, if I'm not mistaken. They plan to spend 6 months at the ISS. Now, the launch time is now set for 11:10. So, as I mentioned, it is less than half an hour, less than 25 minutes, in fact, away. And they plan to be at the International Space Station later this evening. Of course, this Canadian will be living and working in tight quarters alongside the other astronauts. And they'll be doing a lot of research, conducting experiments and maintenance aboard the orbiting laboratory. The Crew 13 mission, Jamie, is also the first space flight for Kutrick. And even though it is a career milestone, as you can imagine, going to the International Space Station, being aboard his first space flight, he will be missing a massive milestone back here on Earth, Jamie, as his wife is pregnant and she is set to give birth while he is all the way up there aboard the International Space Station.
0: You know, sometimes you got to make an exception.
2: Sacrifices, I guess, yeah.
0: What a year, though, it's been for Canadians and space and astronomy with Artemis II and Jeremy Hansen. Let's talk a little bit more, Scott, about how Canada has played a role in this space exploration. Recently.
2: Yeah, it really has been a banner year for Canada as we continue to look live at the crew inside the Dragon capsule, now 21 minutes officially away from this launch. And the launch of the Crew 13 mission, as you mentioned, comes on the heel of the recent high-profile flight around the moon, and that included Canadian Jeremy Hansen. That 10-day lunar fly-around saw Hansen and his crewmates travel farther from the surface of the Earth than anyone before them. Also, Joshua Kutrick will become the fourth Canadian now to spend a long duration aboard the ISS, including CSA astronauts Robert Thirsk, Chris Hadfield, and David Saint-Jacques. Also, the Crew 13 mission includes some Canadian-led studies as well. So Canada, as we know, has a rich history in space exploration, and this year is proving how important Canadian contributions are to ongoing space exploration, Jamie.
0: And CTV Scott Hurst, thank you.
2: Thanks, Jamie.
0: Ontario cabinet ministers are defending a secret payout to Elon Musk's SpaceX over the province's canceled Starlink contract. Several ministers say the government had the public's backing to kill the $100 million internet deal last year. The province has said the cancellation fee is significantly less than the contract's value, but claims revealing the amount would give away Ontario's competitive advantage. Opposition politicians say the SpaceX payout is nowhere in public accounts, and they plan to keep pressing the government when the legislature returns. The latest traffic update, that's coming up next, 10:50. This is Toronto's Breaking News, CP24. We'll be right back.

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2: Diamond. Still finding a stalled vehicle on the southbound side of the 404. It's just over the 401 in the express. It's now two left lanes that are blocked off. We've got tow on scene and a crash truck just to block that situation so nothing worse happens. There is just a bit of a tie-up southbound on the 404. It's past Finch towards the 401. Making your way onto the Don Valley Parkway, there's no issue at all. Eastbound on the Gardner through Dufferin, there was a stall very briefly. It's cleared, but still slow. East Gardner from the South Kingsway in towards Dufferin. 401 eastbound in the express by the 400. Problems quickly cleared out of the way. Still lots of volume in the collectors. It's slow from south of Pearson through the 400, but it does improve once you make your way past that. Into Scarborough, had an earlier issue. 401 East Express through Warden, that's gone. Back to you.
3: Thank you so much. The Maple Leafs have a couple of days off after getting their first win of the season against the New York Islanders last night.
4: Out of the corner, Talon to the slot, cleaned up by Pellick. Beautiful keep by Morgan Riley. This way, Ross Levitt with a shot for
3: Easton Cowan scored the game-winning goal on the power play in the first period after Morgan Riley made a great play at the blue line. Colton Sissons opened the scoring for the Leafs a few minutes prior. The Islanders scored late in the third period, but the Leafs held on for the win. Toronto improves to 1-1. They host the Ottawa Senators on Saturday night. Should be a good game. 10:55, this is Toronto's breaking news. CP24 police are trying to determine exactly what happened in the city's West End after a vehicle that appears to be damaged by gunfire struck a tree. Courtney Heels will have the latest after the break.

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0: Police are trying to determine exactly what happened in the city's West End after a vehicle that appears to be damaged by gunfire struck a tree. No arrest yet after an overnight shooting near Kipling and Burnhamthorpe that sent one person to hospital. It will become a lot more clear who is running in your area for City Hall as today the candidates are now able to put up their campaign signs. Coming up, we'll have the latest from the municipal campaign trail. It's 11 o'clock. This is Toronto's breaking news, CP24. Good morning, everyone. I'm Jamie Goodfroyne. A police investigation is underway near Renforth and the 427 after a vehicle that appears to be damaged by gunfire struck a tree. CP24's Courtney Heels has the latest on this investigation. Courtney.
1: And Jamie, we've reached out to police to see if they have any leads on this, any updates on where the driver might be, or even just details on what happened. Nothing just yet, but it is still quite early. The scene behind me here is clear. This is International Boulevard. It's very close to the airport, but it was quite active earlier today. It was around 4:30 in the morning that emergency crews were called here. At the time, it was a vehicle that crashed into a tree, and they realized there was the evidence of gunfire. You should be able to see it in the video now. Bullet holes in the windshield, the driver's side door, the back window was all smashed out, and no driver. So police have been trying to figure out who was driving that vehicle, if anyone else was inside, also exactly where the shooting happened. It's not clear if this is where it actually unfolded early this morning, or if the shooting maybe happened elsewhere, and then this is just where the car ended up in that collision with the tree. It took several hours for police to process this scene. They were photographing the car when we were here, also taped off the whole area, and they're looking for more information in terms of surveillance video, witnesses. This is kind of an industrial area, Jamie, so there likely wasn't a lot of foot traffic at that time, but because it is close to the airport, if people were driving around, they saw this vehicle, or they had any dash cam, something like that would be really helpful for investigators. As I say, we've reached out to see if they have any leads on this case. Nothing yet. I also asked if there's a chance this vehicle was stolen. They're just not saying right now, but because it is early, they'll just be trying to get as much information as possible. And at this point, they're likely also trying to find the driver, Jamie, because there's a chance this person could be hurt given the damage that we saw to the car and what appear to be the bullet holes. So it's a developing story. We'll let you know if we get any sort of update from investigators on this. Over to you.
0: Thank you so much. One person has been injured in a shooting at an Etobicoke home. Police responded to an address on Botfield Avenue near Kipling and Burnhamthorpe around 12:45 a.m. A man was rushed to a trauma center with serious but non-life-threatening injuries. No word on suspects, and so far no arrests have been made. Police are providing an update on a deadly hit and run earlier this week in Mississauga. Let's listen in.
2: Good morning, and thank you for joining for an investigative update and overview into a fatal hit and run collision that occurred in Mississauga a day and a half ago. Crews responded to the intersection of Winston Churchill Boulevard and Dundas Street, where they located a man in his 60s that had been struck by a vehicle that did not remain on the scene. Sadly, despite the best efforts of first responders, that victim was pronounced deceased on scene, and the vehicle was outstanding until last night. Investigators quickly identified the suspect vehicle as a 1999 to 2005 model year of a Chevy Silverado 1500 series pickup truck, two-tone, dark in color. I can advise that as officers and investigators were canvassing in the area, they were able to determine that an interaction took place between the driver of that vehicle and a member of the public, another motorist. That occurred shortly after the collision in a parking lot within the vicinity. We are appealing to that person to come forward to police because you may have invaluable evidence that will help us in our investigation, and the charges that I can announce have now been laid, as investigators did place 69-year-old Aubrey Lawrence of Hamilton in custody last night for the offense of failed to remain at an accident resulting in death. The investigation is still ongoing through our Major Collision Bureau, and I'll take some questions should you have any.
3: Can you just elaborate a bit more on this interaction you're hearing about? So someone in the suspected pickup truck, someone inside there had an interaction with another motorist in the area? Just elaborate on that.
2: Yeah, for all intents and purposes, what we believe transpired is that a bystander, another motorist, saw the collision, followed the individual, flagged them down to a nearby parking lot where some form of interaction took place. So it looks like the person was trying to go after this person, hold them accountable for the collision. We'd obviously very much like to speak to this person as they have invaluable firsthand accounts of what transpired. And I'll tell you why that's important. This individual that's been arrested might suggest they didn't know they hit somebody. Well, now we quite likely have a member of the public who followed them tried to flag them down and say, hey, listen, you just hit somebody, you need to go back. So obviously that's very valuable evidence in identifying this driver and in our prosecution of this individual for failing to leave, to remain at the scene.
3: And how did you learn this interaction took place? Was it just through security cameras in the area?
2: It was through the canvassing that happens after the collision. So this is a very these are very complex investigations. So Major Collision Bureau will arrive on scene, process the scene, and try to reconstruct. But the most valuable information comes from the canvas of CCTV footage and dash cam footage in the vicinity. So what will happen is once we have a direction of travel for that vehicle, officers will go down that path, identify cameras, and start canvassing for any content that which may lead to the identity of the suspect. And in doing so, they heard from bystanders of this interaction.
3: And can you explain how the arrest went down? Did this person surrender to police, or did police find this person?
2: So what essentially had happened is by around 5 o'clock yesterday, the detectives had been able to get a positive ID on the vehicle, meaning they had footage that captured a license plate, identified that vehicle as a 2002 Chevy Silverado two-tone green in color, registered to a home in the Hannon area of Hamilton. Detectives went to the area, located the vehicle in the vicinity, and effected the arrest of the individual who was home at the time.
3: Is there anything you could share about the victim in this case? You said we know a man in his 60s. Is he from the area? Was he coming or going from somewhere? I don't know.
2: Yeah, he does live in the vicinity nearby where the collision took place, and it's our belief he was returning home.
3: Can you, what charges have we made?
2: Right now, it's failed to remain at the scene of an accident resulting in death. Of course, given that the investigation's ongoing, there is a possibility additional charges may be laid in this case, and we see that often in failed to remain cases where individuals may try to hide evidence after the fact, or if there's information that comes ahead sustaining evidence of why the crash took place. Perhaps dangerous operation or anything like that. That hasn't occurred yet. So what we do is once we have an individual identified, we make the arrest with the most applicable charge right now, and the investigation remains ongoing.
3: Sorry, just one more question about this interaction, this other motorist you're looking for. This happened after the collision nearby, in a nearby plaza. There was that interaction?
2: Yeah, our understanding right now is there's a nearby Home Depot McDonald's plaza, and that interaction happened in that parking lot there.
3: So the truck did pull into that plaza at some point, the pickup truck?
2: Yeah, we're not really certain on the sequence, whether it was because that individual flagged them down and forced them in, or if he just was pulling into that plaza by happenstance and the motorist followed them, but that's what we know right now, and we'd really like to speak to that individual.
3: Okay, so what is your message to them?
2: Listen, first of all, good on you for trying to follow this person, but we need you for valuable evidence. You can help put this individual behind the wheel, and you can tell us a little bit more about what happened and really explain your version of events to try and defeat the possibility that they may indicate they didn't know they hit somebody.
4: So even after the altercation, the suspect didn't return to the scene or anything like that, or attempt to?
2: Correct. There's no indication that he went back. In fact, he was apprehended in Hamilton. So, I mean, from Winston Churchill and Dundas, he had a long way to think about it.
3: And do you believe it was just one person in the vehicle at the time?
2: Yes, at this point, there's no evidence to suggest otherwise. Thank you.
0: We've been getting an update from Peel Police in regarding to a deadly hit-and-run investigation that took place a couple days ago in the area of Winston Churchill and Dundas. There was surveillance footage that we showed earlier where a man was crossing the street, a man in his 60s. He was struck and killed. The driver did not remain. That was a driver of a Chevy Silverado 1500 series pickup truck. And we found out today that the driver, 69-year-old Aubrey Lawrence of Hamilton, has been arrested, is now facing charges failed to remain of an accident resulting in death. Possible more charges could be laid as this investigation continues. But police are also appealing to the person that had an interaction with this suspect after the victim was struck. We're going to have a lot more on this developing story. We go live now to Cape Canaveral, where Canadian astronaut Joshua Kutrick is among a crew blasting off to the International Space Station. We are giving you live pictures of this launch that is expected to happen. This is quite another remarkable feat for a Canadian astronaut, especially coming off of Jeremy Hansen's trip with the Artemis II. Let's listen in.
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6: 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The propulsion is nominal or as expected. The spacecraft will also begin to pitch downrange, meaning it's turning slightly horizontally from what you saw at liftoff to help build speed.
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1: Of Dragon and Falcon 9. And we did hear that call out for Stage 1 throttle down. That is in preparation for Max Q coming up here in a few seconds.
8: Max Q.
1: And there's that call out for Max Q. That's the largest structural load that the vehicle sees on ascent, and the crew and Falcon 9 have passed through it.
8: Sonic.
9: Bravo.
6: That call coming from inside the spacecraft, 1 Bravo, meaning we are in the second and final abort mode for the first stage, but we are continuing to get good performance. The crew is pulling over 2 G's, you can see in the bottom right of your screen. MVAC chill is how we performed the engine chill for the first stage before liftoff, very similar for the second stage. And then we'll have MECO, or main engine cutoff, where the 9 engines on the first stage will cut off ahead of the first and second stages, separating from one another. Then that single Merlin vacuum engine on the second stage will ignite and continue to carry Crew 13 to orbit while the first stage begins its journey back to Earth.
8: Stage 1 throttle down.
1: The 9 Merlin 1D engines are beginning to throttle down and standing by for MECO, our main engine cutoff. And we will.
0: We've been looking at live pictures from Cape Canaveral, now in outer space, where Canadian astronaut Joshua Kutrick is among a crew blasting off to the International Space Station alongside Luke Delaney, a NASA pilot, and Sergei Tetrayantnikov, a Roscosmos mission specialist. Hope I said that right. This crew, what their mission is, they are. This is a roughly 6-month mission. Astronauts are going to be conducting science experiments. Experiments, among other technology demonstrations, to advance research for future missions to the moon and Mars, while supporting research that could benefit people here on Earth. Some pretty stunning pictures once again from this Falcon 9 rocket. Took off exactly at 11:10 a.m. In Cape Canaveral. This is the SpaceX Falcon 9 rocket and a Dragon spacecraft. Some pretty stunning pictures once again here. And we're going to have a lot more on this incredible story throughout the morning and afternoon.
1: Should begin deploying here shortly. And on your right-hand screen is the MVAC engine on the second stage, still carrying the Crew 13 astronauts on board Dragon. Now, the first stage is heading back to landing zone 40 today.
6: Now, 3 minutes, 30 seconds into the flight, Crew 13 traveling over 4,000 miles per hour. That's 6,700 kilometers an hour. There on the right side of your screen, that MVAC engine continuing to propel them.
1: And it looks like the boost back burn has concluded on the first stage, and now you can see those.
0: We want to bring in CTV's Scott Hurst, who's been covering this liftoff of some pretty incredible images here, and this is out of this world news right now. Scott.
10: Jamie, it's always fascinating to follow along and listen to these little tidbits of 6,700 kilometers per hour. Like, that is really unfathomable for us here on Earth to think about. So it really is fascinating not only just to watch and see the images, as you mentioned, it is out of this world, but also listening to everything that goes into it, all the geometry, all the other things that need to go into everything about space travel, not just what the astronauts go through, but the engineers and everyone that works at SpaceX, at NASA. NASA to really make this work and really make space exploration something that will continue to push the boundaries. And Canada does have a rich history, as we've been covering all morning. Canadian mission specialist Joshua Kutrick is one of four people on board this Dragon capsule that is going to the International Space Station for a six-month stint as they lift off just a short time ago from the Kennedy Space Center. They are aboard a SpaceX Falcon 9 and Dragon spacecraft, and they're on their way, Jamie. This so far has been a successful launch, and for the Crew 13 mission, this is also the first space flight for Joshua Kutrick. So it really is a career milestone for the Canadian astronaut, Jamie.
0: Lots of firsts in this one. It also marks the first in-orbit test for Alphabet's Project Suncatcher, a moonshot. This is an initiative by Google that was revealed last year in November. A company aims to develop reliable solar-powered AI computing infrastructure that can operate continuously in space. I don't know about you, Scott, but these kind of stories and images remind me that I didn't pay enough attention in science and math class growing up.
10: Yeah, me as well, which is why we're sitting here talking about it and not on that spacecraft on our way to the International Space Station. And I don't know if I have the stomach for it either. I'm not a huge fan of roller coasters, and so if roller coasters are too much for me, space travel might be out of the cards altogether.
0: Yeah, you don't want me in that passenger seat. I would redecorate the cockpit. This is pretty impressive stuff, though, and also just the fact that we were talking earlier about Joshua Kutrick, another Canadian astronaut. He's also a test pilot, a fighter pilot. He's an engineer, really smart guy, and apparently he's going to be missing a pretty important milestone in his life. But listen, you know, I'm sure his wife, who's, I believe, expecting to deliver another child, will give him the pass. I mean, if he was at the game or at a bar, maybe we can understand. But now he's in outer space.
10: Yeah, for such a smart guy, as you were detailing, I'm not sure about this decision to miss the birth of his third child, as he will be at the International Space Station when his wife is expecting to give birth. No doubt the Canadian Space Agency will help in whatever way possible to connect them and also help her here on the ground. And so it is a career milestone, of course, going to space and spending time on the International Space Station. But yeah, missing quite a big personal milestone at home with his wife, currently pregnant and expecting to give birth. Wow, he is way up there aboard the International Space Station.
0: And Scott, you also have to wonder what this is going to do for, you know, for the younger generation of potential future astronauts, those who are watching people like Jeremy Hansen and Joshua Kutrick, who are seeing fellow Canadians do something that is just so remarkable that very few people actually get to do. And you have to wonder how many people are inspired to potentially head down a career path of to become an astronaut.
10: Yeah, Jamie, it's always fascinating to watch, even for me, who's, you know, way past my time frame to change careers and get into space exploration and travel. I might have to go home and show my kids some of this video. They're still a bit young, but yeah, this will definitely inspire even more Canadians on the heels of another massive mission that we saw earlier this year by Canadian astronaut Jeremy Hansen. As we know, he was part of the Artemis 2 mission, and that was a 10-day lunar flyby around that side. Hansen and his crewmates travel farther from the surface of the Earth than anyone before them. So Canadians continuing to push the boundaries of space travel, and Canadians continue to play a key role in ongoing space travel. Not just Hansen earlier this year, but now, as we're watching right now, Joshua Kutrick on his way to the International Space Station.
0: And I think we just saw the Falcon 9 rocket just parallel park on that landing pad from outer space. That's impressive.
10: It's better than I can do on here on Earth.
0: I'm sure he can. Thank you so much, Scott. We're going to have a lot more on this incredible story. Once again, we're looking at live pictures of SpaceX doing what they do, sending satellites and rockets into outer space and then bringing them back and parallel parking on a landing pad. That's incredible stuff. We're going to have a lot more on this. Thank you so much, Scott.
10: Exciting times. Thanks, Jamie.
0: 11:19, this is Toronto's breaking news. CP24, we'll be right back.
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28: Closed captioning of this CP24 program is brought to you by Diamond and Diamond Lawyers, Canada's largest personal injury law firm with over $1 billion in total settlements.
29: Well, at this point, there's really not much to worry about out there on any of the major routes. It looks like everything has really improved. This is the 401 eastbound heading into Scarborough through Warden. Had earlier problems in the express, long gone. You can see the westbound side is kind of just flying by. There's no issue at all. Taking a look at the 401 right through Leslie, still some volume westbound, mainly past the 404 out towards Avenue Road. I wouldn't call it jammed by any means, but there is still a slowdown. This is through Yonge. Once you make your way through the 400, there's no issue. But the eastbound side of the 401, that's still slow from south of Pearson right through the 400 and the Gardner into downtown. Still slow through Dufferin. Still some volume from the South Kingsway into Dufferin. Off the highways, there's a collision now at Warden and Ellesmere.
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0: The Maple Leafs have a couple days off after getting their first win of the season against the New York Islanders last night.
30: Out of the corner, Talon to the slot, cleaned up by Pellick. Beautiful keep by Morgan Rielly. This way, Ross Levin with a shot caught up. They score! It's Easton Cowan in the right place.
0: Easton Cowan scored the game-winning goal on the power play in the first period after Morgan Rielly made a great play at the blue line. Colton Sissons opened the scoring for the Leafs a few minutes prior. The Islanders scored late in the third period, but the Leafs held on for the win. Toronto improves to 1-1. They host the Ottawa Senators on Saturday night. 11:23, this is Toronto's breaking news, CP24. Police are trying to determine exactly what happened in the city's West End after a vehicle that appears to be damaged by gunfire struck a tree. We'll have the latest details after the break.

0: Welcome to the farm. Let's go inside and see the oasis in Jane and Finch. My name is Susan. I'm the senior farm coordinator here at the farm for the market garden and our social enterprise. We have this wonderful program, and it's called the Roots to Resilience. And this program is designed to help our participants within the Jane and Finch community have a place of belonging, a place where they can come and feel connected, share knowledge that they already have, and just find a place where they can connect with the vegetables, the land, and the community around us. We have the opportunity to provide culturally significant produce to the community. Most importantly, to actually shape their local food system. When you give the community an opportunity to connect, wonderful and beautiful things happen.
1: My name is Mildred, and I'm the Senior Coordinator for Community Harvest and Engagement. We collect surplus produce from backyard gardeners who are living in the Black Creek neighborhood, and we distribute them to the local food banks, share them with our seniors program, also with

0: Rashida, a volunteer here at the Black Creek Community Farm. I'm also an alumni of the Roads to Resilience program. I believe that self-sufficiency in this day and age is very important. So I was getting the opportunity to learn growing not just any crops, but crops that are culturally significant to me as an individual.
1: So this is what community looks like. You want to help, donate, volunteer, or purchase some products.
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0: Peel Regional Police have made an arrest in connection with a deadly hit and run earlier this week in Mississauga. No rest yet after an overnight shooting near Kipling and Burnhamthorpe that sent one person to hospital. It will become a lot more clear who is running in your area for City Hall, as today the candidates are now able to put up their campaign signs. We'll have the latest from the campaign trail coming up. 11:30, this is Toronto's breaking news, CP24. Hello, I'm Jamie Goodfroin. An arrest has been made in a deadly hit and run earlier this week in Mississauga. CP24's crime analyst Steve Ryan joins us live with the latest. We've been reporting on this hit and run story. Now we have someone arrested, but there's also someone else police would like to speak to.
1: Yeah, that's right. We're going to get that information from Constable Bell, who's with me right now. Constable, thanks for your time. Some great work by your investigators. Can you just walk our viewers through the collision itself and then how an arrest came to be?
2: Yeah, so very, very quick turnaround for our Major Collision Bureau inside of 24 hours here. So the collision took place Winston Churchill Boulevard at Dundas. The man in his 60s was struck and sadly lost his life at the scene. The driver of the pickup truck, what we now know as a 2002 Silverado 1500 two-tone, fled the scene, made no attempt to come back, check on the individual that he hit. What we know now is there was an interaction with that driver and a member of the public, a bystander, who witnessed the crash, and what we believe is followed and flagged him down into a nearby parking lot.
1: My anchor, Jamie Goodford, was just picking up on that point. I caught that as well when you talked about that witness and the importance of that witness. Why is that witness important, aside from the usual, I saw somebody be hit, if that was the case, but why is this person so important?
2: Well, in any case, when we have a collision or a crime that's occurred, continuity is extremely important for the purposes of testimony in court and painting the best possible picture for the judge. In this case, what we often see in fail to remain collisions is individuals will say, well, they had no idea they hit somebody, right? If you've got someone who has followed you, told you, hey, you just hit somebody, you need to go back to the scene, well, that pretty much refutes your ability to claim that defense. They also saw the individual, can place them behind the wheel of the truck at the time of the collision. This is all impeccable first-hand witness accounts. So we would really like that person to come forward. You have valuable information to help us secure a strong case here.
1: The man in his 60s, I understand he was returning home. And can you talk about the age of the driver that was arrested?
2: The man that was arrested, 69-year-old Aubrey Lawrence of Hamilton, and our victim, a 60-year-old man, does live in the vicinity. We believe he was walking home at the time. And it's tragic because I've talked to you before about pedestrian safety and road safety, and this man was doing everything we tell them to do. Walk in a crosswalk, be visible, not be on your phone or distracted. That's everything this man was doing, and he lost his life doing it. It's absolutely abhorrent. I saw the video. There's just absolutely no excuse for this.
1: I'm being told to wrap here, but the importance of the vehicle. I understand the vehicle was seized as well. How important is that for the investigation?
2: Oh, absolutely. So one significant challenge, we're dealing with a vehicle that's over 20 years old. Modern vehicles, they've got crumple zones, advanced safety features to keep people safe. When we see a crash with those vehicles, we see debris all over the place. Debris equals parts, equals identification numbers, equals at least it helps us to identify and make a model. This case, we're dealing with an older vehicle, a more rugged vehicle. That's not the case. There was very little debris left at the scene. So the fact that we got very clear images from dash cam CTV footage, we were able to canvas the path that truck took, which led us to a quick identification, license plate, and then ultimately an arrest inside of 24 hours.
1: Great insight. Thanks for doing this.
2: Yeah,
1: Jamie, some great work by Peel Regional Police. So they are, their fail to remain or hit and run squad, whatever you want to call them, are very good at this type of work. I don't know if I asked the officer or not, but right now they are feeling facing one charge of failing to stop or failing to remain, causing death. There may be more charges to come as the investigation continues. I'll send it back to you for now.
0: Thanks, Steve. One person has been injured in a shooting at an Etobicoke home. The police responded to an address on Botfield Avenue near Kipling and Burnhamthorpe around 12:45 a.m. The man was rushed to a trauma center with serious but non-life-threatening injuries. No word on suspects, and so far no arrests have been made. Let's check on the news. Let's bring in Maytel Sperling.
3: Thanks so much, Jamie. Well, at this point, really is just some volume to get through on the major routes. Not much going on. Eastbound side of the Gardner, you can see here through Dufferin, it really is starting to break. Still some volume on the eastbound side from the South Kingsway in towards Dufferin, but it's not all that bad. The 401 eastbound, look, it comes to a standstill, just approaching the 400. Everyone in that right lane is trying to get on the 400. I always wonder why people don't jump in a little bit further ahead. That's just me, though. The 401 through Yonge, no issue. westbound 401, still some volume from the 404 out towards Avenue Road. That's where it really starts to open up. And other than that, the 401 through Scarborough, quiet now. No issue at all through the Durham region as well. 404 just over the 401, still a bit of a crawl, mainly in the collectors trying to get onto the 401, onto the DVP. Not too bad this time around. Back to you.
0: Thank you so much. Premier Doug Ford wants to make it harder for anyone convicted of murdering a police officer to be eligible for parole. In a letter to Prime Minister Mark Carney, the Premier says those convicted shouldn't be eligible for parole for 30 years. Ford is also requesting a mandatory minimum sentence of 6 months for people who resist arrest, assault a police officer, or flee when they cause bodily harm or endanger the lives of other people. The letter comes in the wake of multiple violent incidents, including the shooting of an officer outside a synagogue in Belleville last month. Peel police say 10 stolen vehicles have been recovered and 4 people have been arrested following an investigation into a Highway 407 fraud scheme. Police say the investigation began in May when police started looking into the suspected use of fraudulent documents at several Service Ontario locations by multiple people. Police say license plates were registered to fake companies, enabling drivers to rack up significant toll and parking fees without having to pay. Police say this includes more than $100,000 in 407 tolls. A dozen Jewish teachers have filed human rights applications against 4 Ontario school boards and 2 unions. Well, they claim they experienced discrimination because of their creed, ethnic origin, and ancestry, and say in many cases they were penalized when they reported it. The teachers named the TDSB, York, Simcoe, and Ottawa Carleton boards, as well as the unions representing both high school and elementary teachers. They're seeking $150,000 each in damages, as well as compensation for counseling. The teachers also want to see transparent and enforceable policies put in place to combat discrimination. Starting today, the municipal election campaign will become a lot more visible. Candidates running for a job at City Hall are now able to put up their campaign signs. There are rules for these signs. They can't be within 1.5 meters of the curb or 0.6 meters of a sidewalk. They also aren't allowed near a polling station or city facilities, and they can't be bigger than 1.2 square meters. It marks the ramping up of campaigns with just over 3 weeks to go. CP24's BHS Vaisman joins us live from Thorncliffe Park with the latest from the campaign trail, which is about to get a lot more visual.
4: It will be, Jamie. And we're actually in the Yonge and St. Clair area. This is where Chris Alexander is going to be having an announcement later on this afternoon. So we're already here kind of getting in position. But on my way up here from the downtown core, I definitely noticed there were signs out. I saw them for a variety of candidates on people's lawns. And so it's a clear sign, a clear indication that this campaign is starting to ramp up. And we'll certainly see more and more candidates out delivering various announcements over the course of the next 3 weeks. Incumbent Olivia Chow was already out this morning. She was out in the Bloor and Ossington area where she was kind of displaying some of the signs that were put out by her campaign team after midnight, Jamie. In fact, her campaign saying nearly 300 volunteers stayed up past their bedtimes to deliver more than 4,000 lawn signs after midnight, expecting that by the end of the day, some 7,000 signs will be installed across the city. She also spoke to reporters. Here's a bit of what she had to say.
5: Groceries. Cost of groceries keep going up. That's why we make sure your kids are getting a bit of a break and be able to have a meal in school. That means you don't have to buy as much groceries. And we are stopping price gouging and also helping seniors age at home by supporting the service so they can stay healthy, stay connected.
4: Brad Bradford, meanwhile, Jamie, has spent the last several days focusing on the fiscal framework for the city. He previously announced a freeze of property taxes for the first year. If he's elected mayor, has promised to bring down the average Toronto household's water bill by about $300 a year. And today his announcement focused on improving and modernizing, is what the word that he used, modernizing the city's budget and the way it separates the capital budget and the operating budget here in this city. Also promising to scrap the municipal land transfer tax, the city's component of it, for first-time home buyers. Here's a bit of what we heard from Brad Bradford this morning.
6: But we're now 3 years later. Nearly 20% increases in your property tax bill. $9 billion from the province in transfers. And Mayor Chow is now leaving you with, wait for it, a $1.6 billion gap in the budget. She didn't fix the problem. She just sent us all the bill.
4: Chris Alexander yesterday was out at Carlton and Sherbourne, Jamie, focusing on homelessness and addressing the homelessness problem here in the city, vowing to get people into kind of these transition homes, 1,000 of them, he promises, over the course of a year if he's elected as mayor. This afternoon, 2 o'clock, the press release from his campaign says that Chris Alexander will respond directly to criticism from the mayor's office and make an announcement on the next steps in his campaign. So that's starting at 2 o'clock this afternoon. Of course, we'll have live coverage here on CP24. Jamie.
0: Thank you so much, B. Toronto's largest food bank says the rising cost of diesel is having a big impact on how many people they are able to feed. Daily Bread Food Bank trucks transport more than 1 million pounds of food to over 200 food programs across Toronto every week. The food bank says its transportation costs ballooned by $22,000 between March and August compared to the same time period last year. CEO Neil Hetherington spoke to CP24 about the impact this is having.
7: Every single dollar that we are spending on diesel is a meal. And so that's 22,000 less meals. It's 22,000 less pounds of food that the Daily Bread Food Bank is sending out to the community. And at this time, when we're just about near Thanksgiving, people are thinking about what the blessings that they have are. But there are so many in our city. There are so many in the country. In fact, 1 in 4 Canadians, according to StatsCan, are food insecure. And so we need to feed that need. And this is not helping.
0: The price of diesel rose another 3 cents at midnight to just under $2.59. The price has been rising pretty steadily since the start of the war with the U.S. war with Iran, which impacts the key shipping routes of the Strait of Hormuz. Minimum wage is going up 35 cents in Ontario today. The government says the increase to $17.95 an hour will benefit more than 700,000 workers across the province. It says the increase, which is tied to Ontario's Consumer Price Index, helps ensure wages continue to reflect economic conditions while protecting workers and providing businesses with stability. The minimum wage is also going up today in 4 other provinces.
8: PEI 1730, Nova Scotia 17, Manitoba 1640, Saskatchewan 1570. They're all raising it. About a month ago, Nunavut lifted theirs up to $20 an hour, a little more than $20 now, which is needed for anybody who is living up north, the expenses up there. Interesting thing I found was Alberta, unchanged, and they haven't changed it since 2019, $15 an hour. Critics say for the Greater Toronto Area, you should be making about $27.20 as the starting wage.
0: The student minimum wage is also rising 30 cents to $16.90 per hour. It applies to students under 18 working up to 28 hours a week when school is in session. The Toronto Region Board of Trade is calling on the province to amend zoning and building code rules to speed up housing construction. The board says Ontario is on pace to fall well short of its goal of getting at least 1.5 million new homes built by 2031. A new report says the target is unachievable by the current deadline, even if housing production increases over the next 5 years. The analysis finds that based on budget forecasts, Ontario is projected to be more than 550,000 homes short of the pace needed by 2029. It says current zoning rules and building codes are fragmented across the province and builders would face lower costs and fewer delays if requirements were standardized across municipalities. I'm 44. This is Toronto's breaking news. CP24. We'll have a look at your top stories after the break.
9: This says block 2. It's over there.
10: Hey there, Toronto. I'm Teddy Wilson.
11: And I'm Nicole Cervini. 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
11: And don't forget, you can catch all of our episodes on our website, thingstoknowto.ca.

0: Saga. It will become a lot more clear who is running in your area for City Hall, as today the candidates are now able to put up their campaign signs. Coming up, we'll have the latest from the municipal campaign trail. Here's good news for workers here in Ontario. The minimum wage is going up today. We'll have more on this in moments. And stay with CP24 for more on these stories and for further details. 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
1: 3, 2, 1, ignition, and liftoff. Go Falcon, go Dragon, and go Crew 13.
0: He is one of four members of the NASA SpaceX Crew 13 mission that blasted off from Cape Canaveral in Florida today. The crew will spend 6 months at the International Space Station conducting experiments, doing research, and taking part in critical maintenance work. Kutrick is the fourth Canadian to take part in a long-duration mission to the ISS. Industry Minister Melanie Joly says the government is evaluating all of its options after Stelco announced hundreds of job cuts in Hamilton. The steel producer plans to let go of up to 500 workers at its Hamilton and Lake Erie facilities. But the 2024 approval of American company Cleveland-Cliffs taking over Stelco was contingent on a number of mandatory five-year commitments, including keeping the same number of unionized workers and most non-unionized employees. G20 trade ministers are meeting in Wisconsin for a second day. Canada's international trade minister, Maninder Sidhu, is set to speak with his American counterpart, Jameson Greer, today. He's also expected to meet with ministers from France, Australia, and India. Ottawa is looking to pitch itself as a dependable trade destination for global partners during the ongoing trade war with the U.S. An artificial intelligence research firm says AI agents tried to hack into a Canadian government website. Transluce said the agents attempted to access Library and Archives Canada on May 28th and June 9th, and the firm disclosed it to the Canadian government on Monday. The federal government said there were no indications that its systems were compromised. A statement from OpenAI reads in part, "We are aware of reports of OpenAI models attempting to access publicly available information from Canadian government websites. Most of the activity we've reviewed involved routine research tasks, including accessing public web content. Some involved government websites, which our models often use as authoritative sources of public information." The sexual assault case against actor Mike Smith, best known for playing Bubbles on Trailer Park Boys, was dismissed as soon as it began. The three-day trial came to an abrupt end this morning after the Crown offered no evidence in the case. The defense then requested a dismissal, and the judge agreed. Smith had pleaded not guilty to one count of sexual assault that stems from an alleged incident in 2017. Court documents do not provide details of the allegations. Latest traffic updates, that's coming up next. This is Toronto's breaking news, CP24.

Toronto's waterfront is the perfect place to go for a stroll and catch a vibe. Your steps away from the downtown core will be nestled along the water, and you can come and just catch a wave. Built in 1962, the Queen's Quay Terminal is a lively hub with shops, great food, and views you absolutely can't beat. And a classic snack along the waterfront, a beaver tail. 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It's a contemporary art gallery packed with these really interesting exhibits. It's a must visit for anyone looking to dive into something kind of fresh and unexpected in the city. And if you've had your fill of fun and food along the water, you can always hop on a ferry at the Jack Layton Ferry Terminal and head over to the island. For a quieter moment, the Music Garden. 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A short walk away is Little Norway, an area full of history. Once a Royal Norwegian Air Force training camp, it's now a quiet and tranquil green space, a stone's throw from the water. Once a bustling hub of warehouses and ships, Toronto's waterfront is now a place for people to come and relax and enjoy a stunning view. For more information, you can visit our website.

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9: Well, pretty uneventful at this point out there on the major routes. Finding a bit of volume on the 401 eastbound heading out towards the 400 from south of Pearson, but it's not jammed by any means. It's slow, of course. Other than that, beyond that issue or not issue, just some volume, it does open up just past the 400 on the 401 eastbound. Through Yonge, it's a bit slow on the westbound side. You'll find some volume still westbound 401 just past the 404 through Leslie towards Avenue Road, but nothing to write home about. The 401 through Scarborough looks wide open. 404 just over the 401. A bit slow, but again, not too serious at all. So overall, pretty decent out there. Back to you.
10: Thanks so much, Maytel. The 50th anniversary of the CN Tower is being celebrated with a never-before-seen aerial stunt around the iconic landmark.

0: Wow. Red Bull athlete Dimitris Koliakos performed some advanced maneuvers around the CN Tower this morning. Equipped with a parachute and a giant fan strapped to his back, he flipped and twirled through the air before landing safely on the ground.
1: We had some weather limits. The wind speed, the airspeed was a lot this morning. We had some rain, but we was there from early morning, 5 o'clock, observing the conditions, and we saw that we have a small window and we took advantage of it. So everything went well in the end. It was a pleasant flight.
2: They put forward a series of ideas, and we immediately said, we love this. And I think that being able to fly a paramotor around the CN Tower is something that's never been done before. It would be an incredible visual achievement. And yeah, we said yes.
0: Today's stunt was just the latest in a series of events happening this year to celebrate 5 decades of the CN Tower. It's 11:55. This is Toronto's breaking news. CP24, Peel Regional Police have made an arrest in connection with the deadly hit and run earlier this week in Mississauga. CTV News at Noon is up next.

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20: Cash. Oh.
21: Cash. Boys, maybe we shouldn't change this one.
22: Oh, yeah?
21: Oh, yeah.
23: Good afternoon. We begin with new insight into a deadly hit and run in Mississauga.
24: A man in his 60s died after being hit by a pickup truck Tuesday night near Winston Churchill and Dundas. CB24 Steve Ryan's been following the investigation and joins us live with an update from Peel Police. Steve.
25: Yeah, Nathan and Michelle, some very good work by the Peel investigators. They now have one person charged with a very serious criminal offense. Joining me is Constable Bell to talk about this. Thank you for your time, sir. Walk us through what happened on Tuesday and how their arrest unfolded.
0: So we responded to that collision that happened at Winston Churchill Boulevard in Dundas at around 6 o'clock on the 29th of September. Sadly, a man in his 60s was struck and killed as he was crossing the intersection within the crosswalk. The vehicle that hit him failed to remain on the scene and launched a hit-and-run investigation. We quickly identified the suspect vehicle as an earlier model Chevy Silverado. And I'm pleased to advise that within a 24-hour period, we have the driver, 69-year-old Aubrey Lawrence of Hamilton, in custody. And we've seized that truck as well. He's since been charged with one count of failed to remain at the scene of an accident resulting in death, and our investigation is ongoing.
4: You said something in a press conference that caught my attention. That was the importance of a witness who you believe may have spoken to the driver of that pickup. Why is this witness so important?
0: Right. So investigators in their canvas after the crash were able to learn that there was some sort of an interaction with another motorist and the accused person shortly thereafter. So what we think transpired is this person followed him, confronted him and said, hey, listen, something to the effect of, you just hit somebody, you need to go back. And why this is important is that so many times people that are involved in these hit and run collisions, they'll say, hey, I had no idea that I hit somebody. In this case, that's pretty irrefutable if you have someone chasing you down to tell you you hit someone and you need to go back. We heard this individual's from Hamilton. He made it all the way home, had a long time to think about what went down, and he didn't stop or call it in or do anything like that. So that witness has invaluable information that can help us in our investigation and see to it that this man's held accountable.
4: And if that witness is watching this, where can they get in contact with you guys?
0: You can pick up the phone and call our non-emergency line or the Major Collision Bureau. You can call the media line. You can reach out to us on social media, however you like it. We would just like you to come forward because you're a valuable puzzle piece to this puzzle, and we'd like to hear from you.
4: And lastly, the man that was struck and killed, he's from that area, I understand?
0: Yes, a 60-year-old man lives in the vicinity, and from what we believe right now, he was walking home, and he was doing everything right. He was crossing within the crosswalk. He wasn't distracted. It was broad daylight. I've sat and I've talked to you so much about pedestrian safety over the years, Stephen. We tell pedestrians to do exactly what this man was doing, and sadly, he lost his life doing it. So a very, very tragic set of circumstances here.
4: Thanks for your time. Yeah. Some good work again by Peel Police getting this person identified and charged so quickly. The vehicle was also seized. That will be very important to the forensic examination with regards to this investigation as well. And that witness, do contact the police if you're listening to this. I'll send it back to you guys.
5: All right, CB24, Steve Ryan, thank you. Police are searching for a driver after a car damaged by gunfire was abandoned following a crash in Etobicoke early this morning. Police were called to the International Boulevard and Carlingview Drive area around 4:30 this morning for reports of a car crash. The vehicle, which had bullet holes in its windows, struck a tree in the area. Police say the driver ran from the scene before they arrived. They've not released a description of the driver and are asking witnesses to come forward.
23: A man was sent to hospital following a shooting in Etobicoke early this morning. Police called to an address on Botfield Avenue near Kipling and Burnhamthorpe. Around 12:45 a.m., a man suffered serious non-life-threatening injuries. Investigators have not provided any details on possible suspects.
5: An arrest has been made in connection with a shooting in Brampton dating back more than 4.5 years. On February 3, 2022, a man was seriously injured in a shooting at a plaza near Queen and Rutherford. A year later, guns, 10 kilograms of meth, and significant amounts of fentanyl and cocaine were seized from several locations across the GTA as part of the investigation into the shooting. Last week, 36-year-old Nakeem Jamar Johnson was arrested in Manitoba. He was wanted on Canada-wide warrant and is facing 17 charges, including attempted murder and conspiracy to commit murder.
23: A man is fighting for his life in hospital after being struck by a vehicle in Etobicoke. This happened in the Humberline Drive and Albion Road area around 5:40 a.m. The man was rushed to a local trauma center with life-threatening injuries. The circumstances leading up to this man being struck are still under investigation.
5: A driver has been charged in connection with a crash on the 401, which closed the westbound lanes in Milton for several hours this morning. Four people were injured in the crash on the westbound 401 near Appleby Line just before 1 in the morning. All the injuries are considered non-life-threatening. The OPP closed the westbound lanes until roughly 7:30 this morning for their investigation. The driver of the vehicle has been charged with two counts of dangerous driving causing bodily harm.
23: Peel police say 10 stolen vehicles have been recovered and four people have been arrested following an investigation into a Highway 407 fraud scheme. Police say their investigation began in May when police started looking into the suspected use of fraudulent documents at several Service Ontario locations by multiple people. Police say license plates were registered to fake companies, enabling drivers to rack up significant tolls and parking fees without having to pay. Police say this included more than $100,000 in 407 tolls. Still to come on CTV News, a Canadian astronaut has blasted off to the International Space Station. We'll have more on his journey a little later in the newscast.
24: It's another busy day on the campaign trail with all three major candidates competing to become Toronto's mayor, making announcements.
23: Olivia Chow and Brad Bradford spoke this morning while Chris Alexander is due to speak this afternoon. Our Sean Leithong joins us live now with the latest from the campaign trail. And Sean, it is now officially election month. You just know things are going to ramp up from here.
1: Yes, Michelle, just over 3.5 weeks until Election Day, and Olivia Chow is out today in something of an awareness campaign as she was in the area of Bloor and Ossington, where I am right now, launching a sign campaign. Her staff were putting down 4,000 signs overnight, she says. They jokingly worked through the dark of night, and by the end of the day, they're planning to put 7,000 signs in the ground to make that awareness about the Chow campaign, who up to this point has held a pretty comfortable lead in the polls, as the polls right now show her at about 48% in the lead, next to Brad Bradford at 39%, Chris Alexander at 10%. And once the signs were in the ground this morning, she spoke. Here's what she had to say.
2: Last night, my volunteers and my team have put up more than 4,000 signs in the dark of night. Today they're going to put up thousands more. And we have an army of folks out there. They're excited because we are moving forward.
1: Now, the Bradford campaign was focusing on the city's finances. Now, when Olivia Chow came into office, she was dealing with a major funding gap for the city. And Councillor Bradford has said that he thinks what she has done to this point is unacceptable given the amount of property tax that people have had to endure. Here's what he had to say.
3: But we're now 3 years later. Nearly 20% increases in your property tax bill. $9 billion. From the province in transfers. And Mayor Chow is now leaving you with, wait for it, a $1.6 billion gap in the budget. She didn't fix the problem. She just sent us all the bill.
1: Now, the Chow campaign responded today by saying that Councillor Bradford's promises don't have any way to pay for them. Now, we know that the other candidate, Chris Alexander, will give an announcement today at 1 o'clock and will be there. Reporting live, I'm Sean Leithong. Nathan and Michelle, send it back to you.
24: Thank you, Sean. Premier Doug Ford wants to make it harder for anyone convicted of murdering a police officer to be eligible for parole. In a letter to Prime Minister Mark Carney, the Premier says those convicted shouldn't be eligible for parole for 30 years. Ford is also requesting a mandatory minimum sentence of 6 months for people who resist arrest, assault a police officer, or flee when they cause bodily harm or endanger the lives of others. The letter comes in the wake of multiple violent incidents, including the shooting of an officer outside a synagogue in Belleville last month.
23: Ontario's minimum wage has increased by 35 cents today. The Ford government says this increase to $17.95 an hour will benefit more than 700,000 workers across the province. It says the increase, which is tied to Ontario's Consumer Price Index, helps ensure wages continue to reflect economic conditions while protecting workers and providing businesses with stability. The minimum wage also increased in four other provinces today.
24: Toronto's largest food bank says the rising cost of diesel is having a big impact on how many people they're able to feed. Daily Bread Food Bank trucks transport more than 1 million pounds of food to over 200 food programs across Toronto every week. The food bank says its transportation costs ballooned by $22,000 between March and August compared to the same period last year.
6: every single dollar that we are spending on diesel is a meal. And so that's 22,000 less meals. It's 22,000 less pounds of food that the Daily Bread Food Bank is sending out to the community. And at this time, when we're just about near Thanksgiving, people are thinking about what the blessings that they have are. But there are so many in our city. There are so many in the country. In fact, one in four Canadians, according to StatsCan, are food insecure. And so we need to feed that need, and this is not helping.
24: The price of diesel rose another 3 cents at midnight to just under $2.59. The price has been rising steadily since the start of the U.S. war with Iran, which impacts the key shipping route of the Strait of Hormuz. The Ontario Liberal leadership race is now down to four candidates. Eric Lombardi says he's ending his campaign because of fundraising concerns. He indicated he was not confident he could remain in the race and not take on debt. Lombardi is endorsing MPP Lee Fairclough to be the next party leader. Fairclough, former federal cabinet minister Navdeep Bains, MPP Stephanie Bowman, and former political staffer Dylan Mirando are the remaining candidates. The Ontario Liberal Party's next leader will be announced November 21st. Job seekers are flocking to Etobicoke today for the Toronto Pearson Career Expo.
23: More than 50 organizations are hiring across a number of sectors, including aviation, hospitality, and customer service. CTV's John Musselman joins us live now from the Toronto Congress Center with more. How's the job hunting going, John?
7: It is very busy here, Michelle. As you can see behind me, thousands of people are here looking for potential jobs at Pearson Airport. We'll show you some video to give you a sense of how busy it was. There was a huge lineup right around the building this morning, people waiting to get into this expo. With resumes in hand, they're able to approach about 50 different employers here that in and around Pearson Airport, get up to the counter, hand in their information, get logged in. And many are looking for all kinds of opportunities within the airport, with the airlines, with the supporting companies that work with Pearson Airport. We talked to a lot of people who are saying the job market's pretty tight. They're happy to be here, but they are worried about the competition. There's only about 1,500 jobs available here, and there's thousands of people looking. We did have a chance to speak to airport officials and one of the job seekers. Here's what they had to say.
8: We're represented by sectors from, you know, anything from hospitality to security to airport partners. I mean, we have WestJet, Air Canada, we have Nav Canada, Bombardier. These are some of the employers that are here that are going to be speaking with some of the prospective job seekers.
9: Right now, I'm currently highly interested in MHI Canada Aerospace for the general labor position, because eventually I want to like help build the wings and stuff. Right now they're actually being acquired by Bombardier, so that's why there's a lot of hiring positions for them.
7: So this job fair will remain open until about 3 o'clock this afternoon. So if you do want to get down here, you still have some time. Reporting live, I'm John Musselman. I'll send it back to you.
23: Thank you, John. The CN Tower's 50th anniversary was celebrated with some never-before-seen aerial maneuvers around the iconic landmark this morning. Red Bull athlete Dimitrios Kolyakos flew around the tower equipped with a parachute and a giant fan strapped to his back. He completed several flips and spins before landing safely on the ground.
20: We worked for this project quite a lot. We had this idea with Red Bull Canada, and it's an iconic structure. I was really willing to fly this boat. Quite complicated to do, but we made it after tons and a lot of working hours. For me, it's one of the best flights in my life.
22: They put forward a series of ideas, and we immediately said, we love this. And I think that being able to fly a paramotor around the CN Tower is something that's never been done before. It would be an incredible visual achievement, and we said yes.
23: And today's stunt was the latest in a series of events happening this year to celebrate 5 decades of the CN Tower. And clearly they went ahead with it, even though it's not a dry day. Definitely some rain to start and more expected. Here's a live look at Nathan Phillips Square. Not looking too bad this hour. I think you'll probably notice that, yes, it's unsettled, but it is warm for this time of year. Lindsay Morrison is here with the current conditions. So, Lindsay.
26: Yeah, Michelle, stepping outside, it does not feel like the first day of October
10: In fact, we're looking at a humidex this afternoon of about 31. And yes, it has been an unsettled start to the day. I'm glad that stunt was able to go ahead because, yes, we had showers. We had some low cloud. We're getting a little bit of a break in most parts of the GTA right now, but we're not through with the wet weather. We've also got some gusty winds that are coming out of the southwest right now. A lot of this is tropical moisture, and so that's what's bringing us these humidex readings. Right now, it feels like 26 in the city. Current temperature is 21 degrees, but we are forecasting a daytime high of about 24. Again, feeling into the 30s in many areas. Look at that sunset time for tonight, just before 7 p.m. And yes, it is going to be an unsettled overnight tonight. So coming up, we'll give you an idea of how much more rain is in the forecast. But for now, Nathan, I'll send it over to you.
24: Thank you, Lindsay. A successful launch of SpaceX Dragon spacecraft this morning with a Canadian astronaut on board.
11: 3, 2, 1, ignition, and liftoff. Go Falcon, go Dragon, and go Crew 13.
24: The rocket left Cape Canaveral just after 11 o'clock this morning with two astronauts and one cosmonaut on board. Canadian Joshua Kuttrick and his two crewmates are headed to the International Space Station, where they'll begin a six-month mission. And CTV Scott Hurst has been following this story and joins us with more. Scott, it just seems like it's significant that Canada is making another contribution.
12: Nathan, another big contribution for Canada in the ongoing effort to explore space and continue to push the boundaries. Now, there never really seemed to be any concern on board that they would or wouldn't lift off this morning. The launch time, 11:10, and that's when it did lift off. But there was a lot of concern amongst the ground crew about the weather. However, everything cleared, and at 11:10 this morning, they did lift off, and they are now safely in orbit. It is roughly an eight-hour flight. So the crew is expected to dock at the International Space Station around 7 p.m. this evening. That is Eastern time, of course. And so 7 p.m. this evening is when they're expected to dock with the International Space Station. Now, this four-person crew includes mission specialist Joshua Kuttrick, a lifelong journey, obviously, to get here for the Canadian astronaut originally from Alberta. The 44-year-old, one of four people now on their way to the International Space Station. He is part of the NASA SpaceX Crew 13 mission, and they are set to spend the next 6 months at the ISS. Of course, when they're up there, they'll be living and working in tight quarters alongside two American astronauts and one Russian cosmonaut. They are on board they launched on board the SpaceX Falcon 9 and the Dragon spacecraft, launching from Kennedy Space Center in Florida. Now, we should point out the Crew 13 mission is also the first space flight for Kuttrick. Here are some of his first words once he got into orbit.
13: Tell everyone what he tells me I'm in space. I don't really believe it yet. It does feel weird, though. SpaceX, thank you for the ride. It's good to be here. To my colleagues, friends, and family in both countries, NASA, the Canadian Space Agency, and the Royal Canadian Air Force, thank you for everything you've done to get us here, the start of what will hopefully be a long, a safe, and an impactful mission. To my family, Heather, Peter, and Anna, I miss you. Everyone else, thank you for the support. It is time for Crew 13 to go to work.
12: Time for Crew 13 to go to work. And Nathan, of course, this is a career milestone for the Canadian astronaut, but he'll be missing a massive milestone back here on Earth as well. Right now, his wife is pregnant, Nathan, and she is expected to give birth while he's way up there on the International Space Station.
24: Oh, that's amazing. Also, it's been a banner year for Canadians in space. Mm-hmm.
12: Yeah, we know Canada does have a rich history when it comes to space exploration, but this year was quite significant. Of course, we have Joshua Kuttrick on his way to the International Space Station, but this Crew 13 mission does come on the heels of a very high-profile mission, and of course that is the Artemis II launch with Canadian Jeremy Hansen, who was part of that mission. The 10-day lunar fly-around saw Hansen and his crewmates travel farther from the surface of the Earth than anyone before them. Also, Joshua Kuttrick will now become the fourth Canadian to spend long durations aboard the International Space Station, and the Crew 13 mission includes several Canadian-led studies as well on how space travel and microgravity, Nathan, can affect human health. So there's a lot of work, as you heard him say. It is time for Crew 13 to get to work.
24: Yeah, lots more to learn. CTV's Scott Hurst in the CTV National Newsroom. Thank you.
12: Thanks, Nathan.
23: Prime Minister Mark Carney is visiting Fort McMurray, Alberta today, announcing the next steps in accelerating a major infrastructure project. CTV's Jeremy Charron joins us live now from Ottawa with more on Carney's trip to Western Canada. Jeremy, why don't you lay out the announcement for us?
14: Yeah, Michelle, a significant announcement today. The Prime Minister, alongside Alberta Premier Danielle Smith, announcing that the West Coast Pipeline Project is officially being designated as a project of national interest. This is the first project to get that designation, and it comes with a new name, the project now being referred to as Pacific Link. This means the project will enter into a new federal framework, will get fast-tracked when it comes to environmental reviews and the overall process. The Prime Minister today laid out a timeline to get this done, a lot of the approvals at least within about a year. Here's a little more from Prime Minister Carney this morning.
15: The Major Projects Office, supported by Canada's energy regulator, will lead consultations with all stakeholders to set the conditions for the projects, specifics about the ownership, the benefits, the environmental protections, and the local hiring, contracting, and oversight. The project's office, the MPO, will then work to finalize those conditions by the 1st of September next year.
14: Now, this is only another step in many that still remain, Michelle, but certainly a significant one, as the Prime Minister and his government believe they can get shovels in the ground by about this time next year.
23: Mm-hmm. This is, yeah, push to get oil and gas to new markets. But as you know, in this country, pipelines have long gotten pushback. Is it fair to say the tariff situation that we find ourselves in is accelerating this?
14: Yeah, absolutely, Michelle. That plays a huge role in pushing this project forward. The Prime Minister, highlighting that in part of his announcement today, that this will provide an opportunity for Canada to export its crude oil products to places other than the U.S. Right now, a majority of Canada's oil exports travel south to the U.S. This would allow for about a million barrel a day capacity to send Canada's crude oil products to Asian markets instead. And so there are a number of things here that are allowing this project to move forward quickly. Of course, this designation of a project of national interest will help, but they're also looking to follow the existing corridor of the Trans Mountain pipeline that already exists. The big questions that remain are how much progress can be made in the next year, and does the step being taken today allow this project to take the next step in terms of attracting investment, Michelle? The big question is, how can private dollars, get involved in this project? Right now, we're looking at a project that is primarily funded through crown corporations, federal and provincial crown corporations. But the idea is that this title it gets in a project of national interest, and the fast tracking and the preferential treatment that this project will get as a result of that, will create a more attractive landscape for investors to get involved in this project, which is the ultimate goal. But it does have to coincide with another project in the Alberta oil sands, the Pathways Carbon Capture Project, excuse me. And so there's still a lot of questions about buying on that project and whether the two will happen at the same time, because that is a requirement. Far from the finish line here, Michelle, but certainly a big step today in making this announcement. It is now the first project to be designated a project of national interest.
23: Thanks for breaking this down for us. Jeremy Charron live in Ottawa. Appreciate it.
14: Anytime.
23: The Parliamentary Budget Officer says the proposed high-speed rail line between Toronto and Quebec City could cost billions more than Ottawa previously estimated. The report suggests the project, as envisioned, could cost between $75 and $113 billion. That's compared to the government's estimate of $60 to $90 billion. The PBO cited particularly unpredictable cost overruns and construction delays through Montreal and the Canadian Shield. Ottawa says high-speed rail will unlock enhanced productivity across the region for generations, but the project has faced opposition from some rural communities that argue construction would be disruptive while providing little direct benefit.
24: An artificial intelligence research firm says AI agents tried and failed to hack into a Canadian government website. Nonprofit research lab TransLuce says the attempts appeared consistent with prior observed agent activity attributed to OpenAI. The lab says the attempt is part of a broader pattern of automated workflows attributed to AI agents. In this case, the rogue agents tried to access Library and Archives Canada. in May and June. Now, the federal government says there were no indications its systems were compromised. And OpenAI released a statement saying it's aware of reports of models attempting to access publicly available information from Canadian government websites. The company is reviewing the findings and providing an initial briefing to Canadian officials.
23: Meanwhile, a majority of Canadians want artificial intelligence to help reduce wait times, according to a new technology in healthcare survey released this morning. The poll was done by Santis Health and Nanos Research. It finds that 71% of respondents are open to AI reviewing medical tests. 75% support AI assisting healthcare professionals. However, just 5% of respondents would accept artificial intelligence making its own diagnoses. The survey also found that 68% of people are uncomfortable or somewhat uncomfortable with the Canadian health system using AI tools based in the U.S. 80% of people say they want their health data to remain in Canada and not be used to train AI models outside the country. We're learning new details about the attack on a passenger's plane flying from Dubai to Tel Aviv yesterday that saw the co-pilot stab the captain before apparently trying to nosedive the plane.
24: Israeli Prime Minister Benjamin Netanyahu praised the pilot, crew, and civilians who intervened as authorities in several countries try to figure out the motive.
16: It looks like he had been radicalized. I think it's too early to say whether he had any connections with Iran or with anyone else. It's too early to say that, but we'll be able to say that very definitely, I think fairly definitively. Not fairly, I think we'll be able to say it definitively within a matter of days. And then he's lying there now, he's this attacker, and he calls out to the aircrew, kill me, all right? So it's clear he was suicidal. That's not a question. It was clear he was going to down that plane. Oh, it's not clear, but it looks very likely that he was going to down the plane and with all the passengers in there.
24: Netanyahu also questioned how the co-pilot might have gotten a knife through security at the Dubai airport after an emergency landing in Saudi Arabia carried out by pilots who happened to be flying on board as civilians. The 174 passengers on board were flown on to Israel. In Gaza City today, a mass funeral and procession were held for 105 people who were killed by Israeli strikes during the war between Israel and Hamas. Their remains were recovered from the rubble of a destroyed building in the last few days before burial. The Gaza Health Ministry has said 74,000 Palestinians have been killed in Israel's military response to Hamas's October 7th attacks, which killed some 1,200 people and saw 251 others taken hostage.
23: Returning to our coverage of the trade war, U.S. President Donald Trump took another swing at Canada at an event Wednesday after his import ban on some goods from this country came into effect.
17: I love the Canadian people, but the leaders have taken advantage of our stupid leadership for many, many years. They felt emboldened, and they charge our farmers 400% tariffs, and they act like they're totally innocent. They're not. They were very bad, but now they're being taught a little lesson.
23: The president's comments come after a longtime advisor to President Trump on Tuesday suggested Canadian lobbyists should leave the U.S. The prime minister said he had no response.
18: Goes to show you just how far this administration is continuing to go, which I think makes it very clear that not only coming to an agreement, but the two sides coming together to negotiate will be very difficult. Very similar to what we're seeing actually play out between the United States and Iran. There is no trust that will allow Tehran to come to the table and actually agree to a deal with the United States because they simply do not trust this administration. And I think the same holds for what we're seeing with Ottawa's negotiators as well.
23: Meantime, G20 trade ministers are set to wrap up 2 days of talks in Wisconsin today. Canada's international trade minister, Maninder Sidhu, is expected to speak with U.S. Trade Representative Jamieson Greer. Lindsay.
10: Well, we have said so long to September, and as we reflect back on that month, so many of us remember that stormy start on September the 2nd when we had all that rain. We had damaging winds as well, but in the end, September, below average monthly rainfall. In fact, almost all of the rain that we saw in September fell on that one day, but our dry streak has come to an end, and we are starting off October with some measurable rain. Here's a look at the new month and the new norms you can expect. It's also a very muggy start. We'll give you an idea of when temperatures return to seasonal and even dip slightly below. That's in your 7-day forecast, and we'll take a look at it after the break.
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4: 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She begins.
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6: Following a week of wild competition, Alaska's heftiest brown bear has now been crowned. A brown bear called Backpack is the winner of this year's Fat Bear Week. The annual online tournament celebrates the pre-hibernation weight gain of bears in Alaska's Katmai National Park. The public votes on which bear best exemplifies seasonal fatness and success. Oh, he's looking pretty good. Backpack earned more than 100,000 votes. This event was first held back in 2014 and has grown in popularity around the world.
7: It's safe to call him fat from here.
6: Yeah, I know. Are we just, yeah.
8: Who's going to put the crown on Backpack? I don't think anyone wants to get close enough.
6: They're adorable, but yes, at a distance.
8: Yeah, we're staying far away. And weather-wise, I think a lot of people staying indoors today this weekend, likely to be back out enjoying nature and sunshine. There is a lot of it in your weekend forecast. But for today, we are talking about humidity. We're also talking about a return to some rain, especially as we make our way into this evening. Weather is brought to you by the Presler Law Firm Injury Lawyers. You don't pay unless they win. An unsettled start. Right now, we're getting a bit of a break here in the GTA. Still quite cloudy. There's a dampness out there. You likely noticed some wet lawns and sidewalks as you were venturing out today. Here's the thing, though. We're not done with the wet weather. In fact, the majority of the rain that is in our forecast is going to fall through the overnight hours tonight. And with all this tropical moisture, there's even the risk of a thunderstorm in places. Here's what it looks like currently on the satellite and radar. Let's widen it out to show you that, yeah, there is a whole lot of rain falling across the central United States. Again, tapping into some moisture from both the Gulf of Mexico and the western side of Mexico, too. We are going to see the threat of wet weather stay with us for tonight and into the early part of tomorrow. And then it's going to depart. So I will say your Friday is not a washout. It might be unsettled in the morning, but the afternoon looks much drier. A little snapshot of additional rainfall amounts that we are expecting from here. A reminder that we have gone 2 weeks without any rain. So for some, I think this is very welcomed, likely to help your fall garden. And, you know, just it's been dusty and dirty out there, so maybe this will help things settle down a little bit. A little snapshot again of about 7 p.m. tonight. So back into more widespread showers overnight for us here in the city of Toronto. Risk of embedded thunderstorms through the middle of the night. And then waking up tomorrow. So there's 7 a.m. If you're an early riser, you're heading out the door, probably want to bring the umbrella with you, but you should not need it all day. In fact, by the noon hour, we're into a mix of sun and cloud. Gorgeous sunshine expected for the end of your day Friday and right through the weekend. It's looking fabulous for spending some time outside. In the wake of that front, though, it is going to be noticeably cooler tomorrow and through the next five or so days after that. 21 degrees is where we stand right now at the airport. Humidex 26. Later this afternoon, we expect it to feel like 31 at the height of the day. Might even feel into the 30s in places. Less humid for Owen Sound, Parry Sound, and Bancroft. You're going to find the majority of the humidity across southwest Ontario and around the GTA. Overnight tonight, we remain quite mild. 16 degrees is the average temperature. Might fall a degree or two cooler than that towards sunrise. And then waking up, as mentioned, showers to start, tapering off through the middle part of the morning. And then we should be much drier as we head into the afternoon and the early part of your Friday evening. This is your 7-day forecast. Notice the temperature trend after today. For the most part, daytime highs in the teens. We'll be a little warmer again for Sunday with an afternoon high of 21 degrees. And then look at early next week, highs of only 14 Monday and Tuesday. So we go from being well above seasonal, average temperature this time of year is around 17 to slightly below. But at least it's looking like another nice sunny stretch for any of your outdoor plans. That's the weather for now. Nathan, back to you.
7: Thank you, Lizzie. The Maple Leafs won their first game of the season when they faced off with the New York Islanders last night.
9: Out of the corner, Talon to the slot, cleaned up by Pelech. Beautiful keep by Morgan Rielly. This way, Roslovic with a shot fired.
7: Easton Cowan scored what turned out to be the game winner on a first period power play. The Islanders tried to rally late, but the Leafs held on for a 2-1 victory. Goalie Anthony Storlars was sharp, making 26 saves. The team will be back on the ice Saturday, hosting the Ottawa Senators.
6: Yes, hockey season is well underway, and flu season has begun early in some parts of Canada, including here in Ontario. We'll have more on how people can protect themselves when we come back.
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6: Flu season is off to an early start in some parts of the country, and that includes here in Ontario.
7: CTV's Maria Saru has more on the advice health experts are offering to keep people safe.
24: With fall underway, the sniffles are starting too, and for some, that means a trip to the drugstore.
25: I actually have a little cold right now. I'm outside the pharmacy because we were looking for some little stuff to help with this.
26: It's like change of weather, so it can happen anytime, right?
24: Flu season is ahead of schedule on PEI, a trend that's emerging elsewhere. Parts of Ontario are warning of unusually early activity, while BC and Alberta are also seeing September increases. Further west in Yukon, influenza A appeared from mid-August. Across Canada, overall circulation remains low, but there is a slight uptick, says infectious disease specialist Dr. Isaac Bogosh.
27: The beginning of the beginning of the respiratory virus season.
24: Provinces are beginning to roll out vaccination programs, with some first prioritizing people at highest risk. For COVID-19,
27: people who should be vaccinated are those over the age of 65, those with underlying health conditions that put them at greater risk, people who are in long-term care facilities, basically everyone else may be vaccinated.
24: RSV protection is a patchwork across the country. Several provinces cover infants under 8 months, certain high-risk groups, and adults 75 and older. Flu shots are recommended for everyone over 6 months. Experts look to the Southern Hemisphere for clues about what could be ahead, but they say respiratory viruses are predictably unpredictable. Whatever the season brings, the advice is familiar. Vaccination, staying home when sick, cleaner indoor air, and masking are tried and true ways to reduce infection and transmission. Maria Saru, CTV News, Charlottetown.
6: October is National Menopause Month, and the issue will be front and center later this month at the National Menopause Show, which will feature Sophie Grégoire Trudeau as an ambassador.
28: Because I'm in the chaos, in the midst of it. Yeah. Like so many, I think it's millions and millions of women right now in Canada are going through either perimenopause or postmenopause. And, you know, from the brain fog to the 3 a.m. wake up to the heart palpitations to the irritability, so many women are going through so much without really knowing what's happening, right? So it's so important that we get the information out there without knowing our bodies and understanding them. Where are we going? Like, not only as women, but as the fabric of our society. It is paramount that we know more about our own health.
6: The show takes place at the International Center on the 17th and 18th of this month.
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4: The cost of living is high, and times are getting tougher. Edward Gong says, while the current administration has fallen short, that's why he is taking action and calling for $1,000 in emergency relief for Torontonians aged 18 and over to ease the cost of living. 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
4: The Toronto Region Board of Trade is calling on the province to amend zoning and building code rules to speed up housing construction. The board says Ontario is on pace to fall short of its goal of getting at least 1.5 million new homes built by 2031. A new report says the target is unachievable by the current deadline, even if housing production increases over the next 5 years. The analysis finds, based on budget forecasts, Ontario is projected to be more than 550,000 homes short of the pace needed by 2029. It says current zoning rules and building codes are fragmented across the province, and buildings would face lower costs and fewer delays if requirements were standardized across municipalities.
5: Ontario cabinet ministers are defending a secret payout to Elon Musk's SpaceX over the province's canceled Starlink satellite contract. Several ministers say the government had the public's backing to kill the $100 million deal last year. The province says the cancellation fee is significantly less than the contract's value, but claims revealing the amount would give away Ontario's competitive advantage. Opposition politicians say the SpaceX payout is nowhere in public accounts, and they plan to keep pressuring the government when the legislature returns.
4: A U.S. federal judge has given the go-ahead for Paramount to take over Warner Brothers in a Hollywood mega merger. The judge gave the green light to a settlement between Paramount and 12 states, which had sued to halt the deal. Those states had argued the combination of the two media giants would reduce competition in the film and TV industry. Some also expressed concern about CNN coming under the control of the combined company, citing the owner's relationship with U.S. President Donald Trump. The states agreed to settle their claims after pledges from Paramount over editorial monitoring and grants for supporting impacted workers. Critics have called the pledges insufficient, even as the merger is tentatively scheduled to take effect next week.
5: Coming up, embarking on a final flight. We'll have more on an Air Canada pilot's last trip.

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13: An Air Canada pilot embarked on his final flight earlier this week with his family at his side.
14: CTV's Mike Walker has more on Captain Craig Anderson flying off into the sunset.
15: For the Andersons, taking to the skies is a family affair.
16: My father was a captain for 40 years with Air Canada, and then I started in 1987. I have 3 boys. They're all pilots.
15: This special flight from Rome to Toronto is one Air Canada Captain Craig Anderson will cherish. His first officers are his sons, Matthew and Taylor, his wife, Brenda, a flight attendant, and son, Curtis, who is also a pilot, a passenger. It's the first time the whole family is working together on what is Craig's retirement flight.
16: It's a little bittersweet. I'm going to miss the people that I fly with.
17: I met my husband Craig on my first flight with Air Canada, so I'm excited to be doing his last flight.
18: I know how proud he is of us and how awesome it is to be on his last flight. It's just a dream come true.
15: A dream job, says Anderson, who was inspired by his father Gary.
16: And I used to sit at the table when his friends came over and they talked about all the places that they went and all the people that they met. And so I thought, well, that would be a great profession.
15: He was a second officer on his dad's retirement flight in 1991, now marking the milestone with his family as his crew.
16: For me to fly with my father and now my boys to fly with me on my last flight, it's a tremendous honor.
15: His sons say it was natural to follow in his footsteps.
19: The respect that comes with the job, the way he's so excited to go to work and comes back with stories, how could you not want to do it?
15: Paying tribute to their dad during a special sign-off.
20: Brothers and I thank him for the foundation that got us where we are today.
21: I mentioned the 40-year career, how it matched his father 40 years. Endings can be a beautiful thing, and this is really one of those moments that proves that.
15: Followed by one final walk through the cabin to the applause and appreciation of his passengers.
22: All right, clear to land 6 left for one last landing for Captain Craig Anderson.
15: An emotional final landing. with family and friends celebrating in the arrivals, including Anderson's 90-year-old mother, Carol, who was once a flight attendant.
0: I'm very, very proud of him. I'm just so glad I'm here to be able to enjoy it with them.
15: Marking the end of an incredible career that includes more than 30,000 flying hours.
16: I can't believe it, first of all. It was so special. I know I've had a great career. It's exciting to start a new chapter.
15: With the third generation of Anderson pilots continuing the legacy. Mike Walker, CTV News.
14: Congrats to Craig.
13: Congratulations. And we're embarking on our own journey into the month of October. Uh-huh. It has arrived.
5: It has arrived. It's here. It feels a little more like August this afternoon, though, I must say. It's very humid outside. We've got some rain. It's been a little while since we've had any. Here's a look at the satellite and radar. Bit of a dry period right now. But as you can see, more wet weather is on the way for tonight and overnight into early tomorrow morning. Tonight's dry period right now. But as you can see, more wet weather is on the way for tonight and overnight into early tomorrow morning. Tonight's overnight low, or I should say temperature, is about 16 degrees. We could drop to about 14 as the day is getting started tomorrow. And then tomorrow afternoon, you're going to notice a bit of a difference temperature-wise. 19 degrees for the high. That chance of showers is mainly for the morning. Your afternoon looks great. And how about this weekend forecast? Much more typical of October, these temperatures with loads of sunshine, perfect for heading out to fall fairs or pumpkin patches. And then your seven-day forecast is shaping up to look like this. Even cooler for Monday and Tuesday next week with highs of about 14 degrees. So suddenly we go from a above seasonal and muggy day today to below seasonal, but I think so many people who love October love to see temperatures in the lower teens. So if that's you, welcome to the new month. And yeah, there's some cooler conditions headed your way after today. Nathan and Michelle.
14: All right, good to know. Thanks, Lindsay. And that's it for CTV News at Noon. 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
13: For Lindsay Morrison and all of us here, have a pleasant afternoon. I'm Michelle Dubé.
14: And I'm Nathan Downer. 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Have a great day.

0: An investigation is underway in the city's West End after a vehicle hit by gunfire crashed into a tree earlier this morning. What we know coming up. Police announcing the arrest of a driver believed to have been involved in a fatal hit and run earlier this week in Mississauga. CB24's Steve Ryan has the latest details. And we will bring you the latest from the municipal campaign trail with candidates now allowed to put up their campaign signs. We'll have more on this straight ahead. It's 1 o'clock. This is Toronto's Breaking News, CP24. Good afternoon. I'm Jamie Goodfroin. An arrest has been made in a deadly hit and run earlier this week in Mississauga. Let's go live to CP24's crime analyst, Steve Ryan, with the latest. Steve.
1: Yeah, Jamie, some good work by appeal investigators to identify, arrest, and charge a man in his late 60s with one count of failing to stop causing death. Police allege that the 69-year-old man was traveling southbound on Winston Churchill, made a right turn to go westbound on Dundas, and he struck a man in his 60s who was crossing in the crosswalk. We're showing you the intersection right now. We're actually at this intersection. And police allege that the 69-year-old man did not stop, left the scene of this collision, and the man in his 60s was subsequently pronounced deceased here at the scene. Investigators began their investigation, and through some good old-fashioned detective work, speaking to witnesses, CCTV footage, they were able to identify the vehicle.

0: vehicle at an address in Hamilton, and they subsequently arrested a man and charged him again with one count of failing to stop after a collision. Now, police believe through their canvas that this driver had an interaction with a witness, and that they believe that that interaction is very important to this investigation. We heard from Peel Police earlier on today, and here's why this witness is so important. Let's listen to the officer.
1: As officers and investigators were canvassing in the area, they were able to determine that an interaction took place between the driver of that vehicle and a member of the public, another motorist. That occurred shortly after the collision in a parking lot within the vicinity. We are appealing to that person to come forward to police because you may have invaluable evidence that will help us in our investigation and the charges that I can announce have now been laid, as investigators did place 69-year-old Aubrey Lawrence of Hamilton in custody last night for the offense of failed to remain at an accident resulting in death.
0: Why this witness is so important. Police believe that the witness actually tracked the driver down after the collision occurred. This can become very important information in any fail to stop when there is a fatality, because oftentimes the anticipated defense could be that I didn't know I hit anybody. And that conversation that that witness may have had with that driver could be very important to this investigation. That could be a statement made by the accused, which could be admissible in a court down the road. So if that witness hears this news broadcast and they have that information that the officers believe that they do have, they are being encouraged to give Peel Police a call. I'll set it back to you.
2: Much, Steve. Police are investigating after a vehicle riddled with bullets ended up crashing in North Etobicoke. Police say they responded to reports of a single vehicle collision just after 4:30 this morning at International Boulevard and Carlingview Drive. The vehicle had struck a tree, but it had also had several bullet holes in front, in the front windshield and passenger side window. And one of the rear windows was also broken. The driver ran away and there were no reported injuries. Investigators have not released a suspect description. Anyone with information is asked to call police or Crime Stoppers. One person has been injured in a shooting at an Etobicoke home. Police responded to an address on Botfield Avenue near Kipling and Burnham Thorpe around 12:45 a.m. A man was rushed to a trauma center with serious but non-life-threatening injuries. No word on suspects, and so far no arrests have been made.

0: Hi, my name is John Gagan, and I'm curator of the exhibition Close to Home, open now at the McMichael Canadian Art Collection. This exhibition is derived of works from our permanent collection and really focuses on works by the Group of Seven and their contemporaries that are depicting the landscape kind of north of Toronto. But we'll start here with a work by J.E.H. MacDonald, who is a founding member of the Group of Seven. So this is the artist really depicting his own home. This is a site that currently operates as a historic site in Thornhill. It's not far from where we are in McMichael, and so it is close to the artist's home, but it's also close to where we are. Here we have some more paintings by J.H. MacDonald. You know, MacDonald painted all over the country. He is known for painting in Algoma in northern Ontario, known for painting the Rocky Mountains in Alberta, but the place that he painted most often was actually in Thornhill. What I really love about these works is that they ask us to kind of look for beauty and find it maybe in these unexpected places. We've also got a selection of works by Franklin Carmichael, who was the youngest member of the Group of Seven. Some of the paintings that we have here depict his hometown. When you look at a painting like this, you might think that this is somewhere that's quite far, maybe somewhere like Algonquin Park, as we closely associate that place with the Group of Seven. But in fact, this was painted not far from where Carmichael lived, in Lansing, now a part of North York. And Lauren Harris made similar paintings that we can see here. Harris's family actually owned a cottage on Kempenfelt Bay. This iconic landscape, you know, really recalls the feelings of Harris and other artists' paintings of Jordan Bay, but was made again a little bit closer to home, just up north in Barrie. And the last work on this wall is by A.J. Casson. And what I love about this work and its placement in the exhibition is this is really what it looks like when you look out the windows at the McMichael. You have this great canopy of trees that are bright green in the summertime. I hope you'll get a chance to come out and see the show and see how artists have depicted this landscape in very dynamic and exciting ways. Close to Home is open now. We hope you'll see you soon.
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0: All right, this is the Distiller District where Toronto's past still shows up for a drink. Let's explore this character-filled neighborhood. In the early 1830s, James Wartz and William Gutterman immigrated from England to establish a flour milling business. Hey, wait a second. Wasn't that movie Tommy Boy shot here? When the wind proved too erratic to power the mill, they installed one of the earliest steam engines to convert grain into whiskey. Now, at the time, this was the largest distillery in the British Empire, and for a bit, even the world. And I also believe that this building has a little bit more fame kind of today. Remember the movie Chicago? Yeah, that was shot here. Oh, locked out again. So the distillery has become the mecca for art installations like this one, public art installations, just dotting the landscape. Let's check out a few. A symbolic piece, a laser-cut, cold-rolled steel sculpture. It's inspired by the diversity of our community, of our neighborhood. It's right here in the Distiller District. Kind of cool, right? So you've heard of Burning Man Festival, right? Well, this is it. It's a 40-foot spider-shaped statue. It was originally created for Burning Man Festival. We got a lot of love, T.O. Just look. It's a big heart. It's 14 feet tall, 12 feet wide. It's fabricated out of hot rolled steel. I need to warm up a little bit. I think I'm gonna grab some coffee. Oh, that's good. Let's continue the tour. The culture, the art of the distillery. So visitors are encouraged to take a picture of their lock on the love locks. And guess what, Simon? I got a lock. The distillery reopened in 2003 as the vibrant arts, entertainment, and cultural center that you see today, which is where we are here with my man, Ray. This is inside the Spirit of York. Ray, what do you have?
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0: I like the sound of that, my man. Ray, thank you very much.
2: Cheers.
0: The Spirit of York. 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
12: A witch isn't born, she begins.
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0: Today, the government says the increase to $17.95 an hour will benefit more than 700,000 workers across the province. It says the increase, which is tied to Ontario's Consumer Price Index, helps ensure wages continue to reflect economic conditions while protecting workers and providing businesses with stability. The minimum wage is also going up today in four other provinces.
1: That's the dilemma, right? Because it isn't, you know, it's not government paying for it. It would be the businesses paying for it. Many of the businesses that do pay minimum wage, are a lot of them are barely getting by. So, you know, they'd be taking away from their profit as well. So it's a tough balance with all this. But, you know, the idea that the minimum wage in Toronto is essentially the same as in PEI, you can't compare them.
0: The student minimum wage is also rising 30 cents to $16.90 per hour. It applies to students under 18 working up to 28 hours a week when school is in session. The Ontario Liberal leadership race is down to four candidates. Eric Lombardi says he's ending his campaign over fundraising concerns and said he wasn't confident that he could stay in the race and not take on debt. He's endorsing MPP Lee Fairclough to be the next party leader. Fairclough, former federal cabinet minister Navdeep Bains, MPP Stephanie Bowman, and former political staffer Dylan Mirando are left in the race. The winner will be announced on November 21st. Canadian astronaut Joshua Kirchrick is on his way to space.
2: 3, 2, 1, ignition. And liftoff. Go Falcon, go Dragon, and go Crew 13.
0: He is one of four members of the NASA SpaceX Crew 13 mission that blasted off from Cape Canaveral in Florida today. The crew will spend 6 months at the International Space Station conducting experiments, doing research, and taking part in critical maintenance work. Kirchrick is the fourth Canadian to take part in a long-duration mission to the ISS. To talk more about today's launch, I'm joined by Paul Delaney, Professor Emeritus of Physics and Astronomy at York University. It's always fascinating to watch these things from here, Paul. Let's talk about this particular mission and what's the focus of it.
3: Like most of the other expeditions, Jamie, this one is focused primarily on research. As you indicated, though, of course, there is maintenance. I mean, it's a house in space. It's a 5-bedroom house. And as we all know, that requires ongoing maintenance activities. So the crew will be joining other astronauts who are on board. So they'll be part of Expedition 75 and 76. And as I say, science and maintenance will be the main activities.
0: I have to ask you, Paul, when you see another Canadian astronaut heading up into space the second time this year on these, massive space missions, what do you think the future holds for Canadian astronauts and especially a younger generation who are probably very influenced and inspired by what they're seeing here?
3: Oh, it's excellent news is what it amounts to. So Jeremy Hansen, who flew earlier this year, Joshua Kittredge, both are leading the way for the up-and-coming science and engineering students out there who are dreaming of those activities in Earth orbit. The space economy is just growing in leaps and bounds, and the activity that is ongoing to the moon and so on just suggests to me, at any rate, that if you want to have a career in astronomy, astronautics, space exploration, this is a pretty golden era to be going out and doing it. And the fact that the Canadians have got front row seats, I mean, we went to the moon earlier this year, and now Joshua is going to spend 6 months on the International Space Station, a wonderful laboratory. It's very, very rosy outlook for Canadian students who want to go in that direction.
0: You know, Paul, when I look at some of the list of astronauts that come from Canada, you know, obviously Commander Hadfield, Jeremy Hansen, individuals like Marc Garneau, and the list goes on, Julie Payette. What is it about Canada that is producing such top talent that, obviously catches the eyes of the likes of NASA? So on Julie Payette, what is it about Canada that is producing such top talent that, obviously catches the eyes of the likes of NASA? And SpaceX.
3: Well, of course, the Canadian Space Agency has been partnering with NASA for decades, and so it's not too much of a surprise to me that NASA reaches out on a regular basis to staff their various activities with Canadian astronauts. The process to become an astronaut, when you make the calls to be an astronaut, there's literally thousands, if not tens of thousands, And so you really do get the best of the best by the time you get down to the two, three, or four astronauts who make the final cut. So it's a great group of people. They are very talented. They go about a successful undertaking, be it in the space environment, be it in front of an audience, and so on. So when you look at, as you said, all of those names, got to remember Steve McLean as well, he was there, they all have done us very proud. And as astronauts, you know, there's no higher calling, I would say.
0: Absolutely. Literally no higher calling. Paul Delaney, Professor Emeritus of Physics and Astronomy at York University. Always great to chat with you, Paul. Thank you.
3: Thanks.
0: 120. This is Toronto's Breaking News, CP24. We'll have a look at your top stories after the break. Stay with us.

0: Deepika Damirla, and I'm running for mayor of Mississauga. For years, I've been fighting for more accountability at City Hall, lower property taxes, better city services, and a fairer policing formula that will save Mississauga taxpayers $100 million a year or more. As mayor, I'll get it done. We cannot afford someone who's trying to reclaim an old job or simply holding on to one. As mayor, I'll fight like hell for Mississauga residents and workers and get the job done. You have a clear choice, more of the same, or bold new leadership for a city that works.
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2: Yeah, Larry was playing like crazy. But, like, I'm confident. I think we got a good shot of doing something this season. I just can't imagine us without him. 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
5: Welcome back. This is National Menopause Month, and the issue will be front and center later this month at the National Menopause Show. The ambassador for the show is Sophie Grégoire Trudeau. She joined our Jian Li on CB24 Breakfast earlier.
6: If I would have had a summit like this on wellness, you know, science-based evidence, facts, founders, entrepreneurs, experts, doctors, health professionals that can talk about everything that leads you through your hormonal health as a woman. So you could be a teenager, you could go with your mom, you could go with your sisters.
5: The show takes place at the International Center on the 17th and 18th of this month. The Maple Leafs have a couple days off after getting their first win of the season against the Islanders last night.
7: Out of the corner, Talon to the slot, cleaned up by Pelech. Beautiful keep by Morgan Rielly. This way, Roslovic with a shot fired.
5: Easton Cowan scored the game-winning goal on the power play in the first period after Morgan Rielly made a great play at the blue line. Colton Sissons opened the scoring for the Leafs a few minutes later. The Islanders scored late in the third period, but the Leafs held on for the win. Toronto improves to 1-1. They host the Senators on Saturday night. Mississauga native and Phoenix Suns forward Dylan Brooks has been charged with driving under the influence related to an arrest back in March. The 30-year-old is facing a misdemeanor in connection with the arrest in Scottsdale, Arizona. He has a court date set for late next month. The Suns organization says it has addressed the matter with Brooks and will have no further comment. Brooks is also facing separate misdemeanor reckless driving and speeding charges from an arrest in January. This is Toronto's breaking news, CP24. We'll have a look at your top stories after the break. Stay with us.

When the weather is nice, Ossington is the place to be. This is peak Toronto when it comes to neighborhoods. I mean, you can come here and check out the greatest coffee shops, trendy stores. You can support local, and it's the kind of place where you want to come for maybe an afternoon, and then all of a sudden, you're here the whole day. Let's go check it out. This stretch of Ossington has quite the history. From its early days as a horse trail that ran through the city's west end, it also played host to the training ground for Muhammad Ali with his famous fight against George Chavallo. And it's also home to one of the most infamous manhunts, where James Earl Ray hid out on this very street after assassinating Martin Luther King Jr. Today, that rich history blends in with all the action and energy on the street, making Ossington one of the best neighborhoods in the city. Over the last two decades, the Ossington neighborhood has transformed quite a bit, and it has seen some really great changes and a lot of growth. But one of the things you have to do when you come here is come to Bellwoods Brewery and grab one of their craft beers. They have non-alcoholic options as well if drinking is not your thing, but I'll be honest, this patio is unmatched, especially in the summer. Cheers! There are some unforgettable coffee spots here on Ossington, but here at Forget Me Not Coffee, it is one of my favorites. I mean, you got a cute patio, great vibes. You should come in, grab a coffee. And if you're hungry, you can stop in.

0: Bang Bang Ice Cream is legendary here on Ozzington. The lineup started before this place even opened today. The ice cream is to die for. Province of Canada here in Ozzington. This one opened in 2024, but it's one of two locations. It's proudly Canadian. And listen, you can get everything you ever need. Just show your Canadian pride right here. I want the sweater, I want the socks, I want the hat. This might be the only hat that fits over my hair. Whether you're coming down to find the latest spot you saw on social media or you want something a little quieter, like a nice coffee, Ozzington really is the place to be. For more information, you can visit our website.
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11: We take you live to Mayor Olivia Chow, who is joining the Federal Minister of Housing, Gregor Robertson, for an announcement.
12: And you could hear it in Jason's voice. And in many ways, Jason is alive and thriving well today because of this building and his people and his community. Dunhouse is Jason's home. It is Canada's first social medicine supportive housing. It is home to just over 50 people, and I know some of you are here. And they are in and out of emergency homes 60, 70 times a year. Now they have been bought indoor, found a home, stable housing, access to service, and they're spending less time in the hospital, as the minister has said. This is down by almost 80%, saving millions of dollars of health dollars, because this is the kind of care you can get in Dunhouse. And that allows the hospital to have better use of their resources too. And in January, before I say that, 2 years ago, when we first opened the first Dunhouse, there was a twinkle in the CEO's eyes, Dr. Smith, and Dr. Bosari's. We said, we want to do more, because that was only house number one. We want to do more. We pledged we will do more. So, second site, we doubled down in January, this social medicine housing model. Second site, Spring House, 54 more beds. It breaks ground in a couple of months with the support of the province and the federal government and through Build Canada Home. And we're not stopping there either. Over the summer, I met back with Jason, coming back to visit, and his neighbor, I met him at a neighbor's, at a community event they organized. They call it the Dun Nation. It's not a Dun House anymore, it's Dun Nation. Seriously, it's the Dun Nation barbecue. So Dun Nation barbecue, and we thought, okay, we need to do more. So we worked with the City of Toronto team and Create TO. Victor, it's great to see you here. Jack Sharma, thank you for your teamwork. We are so proud that we're expanding the Dunhouse model to a third site with 80 beds. And yes, Toronto will provide more than $19 million in funding and financial incentives. And Minister, thank you for your partnership. That is so important that we come together. And of course, it's the foundation, the UHN Foundation, stepping up also. Yes, thank you for your confidence. We have two more sites to follow. There's three new sites, Dunhouse 1, 2, 3, 4, 5. It's near the Toronto Western Hospital, 200 beds in total. So 200 people who visit the ER many times a year will have somewhere to build a life and have a home. Toronto is a great city, but like many cities in Canada and around the world, we struggle with the real issues of poverty, mental health, addiction. These are truly difficult times across Canada. A toxic drug supply is taking lives. An overwhelmed healthcare system is struggling to help. It hurts families, strains frontline workers, make our communities everywhere feel less safe. And Toronto has added police, opened up shelters, building housing. We can't just fix this crisis without comprehensive work. And we need every level of government working together even more than we are now. Problems don't just go away because you turn away. It takes hope and not fear. It takes effort, not complacency. Here, City of Toronto, CreateTO, UHN, federal government stepping up with the homegrown solutions. Housing as healthcare with support on site. We are standing together. We need to continue to work urgently to bring it to more people and ease pressure on our hospitals and our neighborhoods. This is a very Canadian response, one that is compassionate, coordinated, and comprehensive. And I want us to remember something very important. Behind every bed, every home, is someone like Jason, someone's son, someone's father, could be a daughter or a mom, someone who means the world to the people around them, someone who deserves a home, a chance to heal, and something to look forward to, like a garden. So I'm so pleased that we are moving forward as a city. And now let's also move forward as Canadians together, because we are always stronger together. Thank you so much.
11: We've been listening to Mayor Olivia Chow giving an announcement, I believe alongside Federal Housing Minister Gregor Robertson, plans to build 200 new supportive homes. We'll have a little bit more on this announcement throughout the afternoon. Turning to other news, an arrest has been made in a deadly hit and run earlier this week in Mississauga. CB24's crime analyst Steve Ryan joins us live with the latest on this arrest. But you also pointed out, Steve, that you know the individual that police are looking to speak to, they could potentially have important information in this particular investigation. What is that information? What do you think police would be interested in speaking to this person about?
13: Yeah, Jamie, that person you're speaking about is someone who you hear from the officer who will speak about this exact situation. But since you asked the question, this person, police believe, had an interaction with the driver of that vehicle after, police believe, the collision occurred. And it is suspected that this witness may have tracked or chased after this vehicle and had a conversation with the driver. The reason that may be very important to this investigation, because I can tell you that oftentimes, and it could be anticipated that in a defense with regards to a hit and run cause injury or death, the defense could be, I never knew I hit anybody. I thought it was a bump in the road. But if somebody had an interaction with the driver and there was an exchange as to what had happened, and that would have caused the witness to have chased after the driver, that could be crucial to this investigation, and it could get admitted into evidence as an utterance made by an accused person during that time. So this is why the police would very much like to talk to this person. Even though they have somebody in custody, the investigation is far from over. So this is a fatality that happened on Tuesday. A man in his 60s was walking home. He lives in the area where we are right now, near Winston Churchill and Dundas. He was struck by a vehicle while walking in the crosswalk. We're showing you the B-roll right now. And the police believe that the man who was driving that vehicle after striking this pedestrian, kept going. So through some good detective work, some old-fashioned police work, speaking to witnesses, and getting CCTV footage, they were able to track that vehicle down to an address in Hamilton, and yesterday they subsequently arrested and charged a 69-year-old man. We'll talk about the charges on the other end of this clip, but first let's hear from the officer who will speak about the importance of this witness, Jamie, that you just spoke about.
14: What we believe transpired is that a bystander, another motorist, saw the collision, followed the individual, flagged them down to a nearby parking lot where some form of interaction took place. So it looks like the person was trying to go after this person, hold them accountable for the collision. We'd obviously very much like to speak to this person as they have invaluable firsthand accounts of what transpired. And I'll tell you why that's important. This individual that's been arrested might suggest they didn't know they hit somebody. Well, now we quite likely have a member of the public who followed them, tried to flag them down and say, hey, listen, you just hit somebody, you need to go back.
13: There you go. The officer just said much better than how I described it. This witness is very, very important. So if this person is hearing this broadcast or somebody knows of that man who did speak to this driver, they are encouraging this person to contact the police. This 69-year-old man is facing right now, anyways, one count, Jamie, of failed to stop, cause death. Failed to stop is failed to remain in the criminal form. Failed to stop happens on the highway under the Highway Traffic Act. Failed to stop is a criminal, which can happen anywhere as long as the vehicle is being driven. And in this particular case, because of the death, it makes it much more serious with regards to the criminal charge being laid. So that's why one count of fail to stop causing death has been laid in this investigation. Perhaps more charges will come, depending. I'll send it back to you.
11: Thank you so much, Steve. Police are investigating after a vehicle riddled with bullets ended up crashing in North Etobicoke. Police say that they responded to reports of a single vehicle collision just after 4:30 this morning at International Boulevard and Carlingview Drive. The vehicle had struck a tree, but it also had several bullet holes in the front windshield and passenger side window. And one of the rear windows was also broken. The driver ran away and there were no reported injuries. Investigators have not released a suspect description. Anyone with info is asked to call police or Crime Stoppers. One person has been injured in a shooting at an Etobicoke home. Police responded to an address on Botfield Avenue near Kipling and Burnham Thorpe around 12:45 a.m. A man was rushed to a trauma center with serious but non-life-threatening injuries. No word on suspects, and so far no arrests have been made. An arrest has been made in Brampton in a Brampton shooting dating back more than 4.5 years. A 36-year-old Nakeem Jamar Johnson was arrested last week in Manitoba. He was wanted on a Canada-wide warrant and is facing 17 charges, including attempted murder and conspiracy to commit murder. Police say on February 3rd, 2022, a man was seriously injured in a shooting at a plaza near Queen and Rutherford. A year later, guns and 10 kilos of methamphetamine and significant quantities of fentanyl and cocaine were seized from multiple locations across the GTA as part of the investigation. Johnson appeared in court in Brampton for a bail hearing. A dozen Jewish teachers have filed human rights applications against four Ontario school boards and two unions. They claimed they experienced discrimination because of their creed, ethnic origin, and ancestry, and say in many cases they were penalized when they reported it. The teachers named the TDSB, York, Simcoe, and Ottawa-Carleton boards, as well as the unions representing both high school and elementary teachers. They're seeking $150,000 each in damages, as well as compensation for counseling. The teachers also want to see transparent and enforceable policies put in place to combat discrimination. And joining us now is the attorney who is representing these teachers in their case, Catherine Marshall of Marshall Law. Thank you so much for joining us. Catherine, can you tell us a little bit about some of the things that these teachers actually experienced that led to this application being filed?
15: Definitely. There's been a lot of very egregious anti-Semitism. They've experienced things like going to school and having swastikas written on chalkboards on their desks. They've experienced hearing students sing Hitler chants in the schoolyard at recess. They've experienced being told that giving out books about the Holocaust and the history of the Holocaust could be seen as trying to drum up donations for the Middle Eastern conflict. The teachers have experienced being disciplined and retaliated for filing complaints that they're experiencing anti-Semitism at school and at work. I mean, the list just goes on and on, and I know it's hard for a lot of people to believe this, but this is the everyday experience of so many Jewish teachers in this province.
11: What was the response from, I guess, the school boards when they reported these situations?
15: So one of the cases where a teacher reported to the Toronto District School Board that a swastika had been drawn on a desk at school. In that case, it was reported. The school board did nothing, and actually the student kind of smirked and bragged to the teacher that there were no consequences. They didn't even get in trouble for doing it.
11: Where do things head from here?
15: So we're waiting to hear what the response is from the school boards and the teachers' unions. We expect that they'll be coming soon. We want accountability. These teachers want to be able to go to work and be safe. And it's absolutely deplorable that in this province today, we have situations where teachers are going to school and there are swastikas that are being drawn. How is this even happening? So we're looking for accountability. We'll see what the defense statements are, and we are asking the Human Rights Commission for an expedited hearing so that court orders can be made to ensure that this behavior and discrimination stops.
11: Have any of the teachers been reprimanded? Have they been fired, suspended? Are they all still working? What's their status right now?
15: So out of the 12 teachers, they're all still working, except one was forced into early retirement. So really for them, it's very brave to be doing what they're doing. I mean, for a teacher to sue their own union and school board while they're actively teaching, it shows you how dire the situation is, because they know they might be retaliated against or reprised against, even though that would be illegal. We've spoken to other teachers who wanted to be part of this action, but they were on stress leave or sick leave, or they've been forced out and they were just scared or demoralized and burnt out. Several of the teachers in this court proceeding have been disciplined. They have been retaliated against for filing complaints. When they filed complaints, they were told that they were the problem, that they were the ones who were perhaps causing political disputes to erupt at school. How is having a swastika on a desk a political dispute? And I think that's probably the avenue and the approach the unions and the boards are going to take. But this is discrimination. It's the definition of hate. And it's the reason why we have a human rights code that protects people from that in their workplace.
11: And lastly, I know that there's been a lot of focus on the lack of action from the school boards, but I understand that many of these teachers were very reluctant to go to their unions because of a lot of the anti-Semitism that is coming from within the unions and many of these union leaders. And I was wondering if you can talk a little bit about that and some of the experiences that these teachers had when, I guess, trying to go to the people that they were looking for support from.
15: Yeah, definitely. I mean, look, the unions are ground zero of the propagation of the hate. You look at QP, for example, is one of the unions. Like Fred Hahn was the union leader.

0: Before. So left lane and shoulder blocked if you're traveling on the westbound side. If you're on the eastbound side, the fire wasn't here, but for some reason, emergency crews are blocking more lanes. So it's the two left lanes that are blocked. So it is extremely jammed, especially if you're on the westbound side. The delays do extend from about Victoria Park. And if you're traveling on the eastbound side, that backlog actually extends from Yonge Street. So it is painfully slow just as you make your way through. Shepherd Avenue continues to be a good alternative. It's parallel, runs parallel to the highway, and it'll see you by. We did have problems on the Toronto bound lanes of the QEW through Walker's Line. It was the HOV lane that was blocked. That was following a stall. It looks like everything there cleared, and definitely starting to get busier on the westbound Gardner as you exit the downtown core. But the good news, no problems to pass along. Jamie, I'll send it back to you.
1: Thanks so much, Adra.
0: Welcome.
1: Premier Doug Ford wants to make it harder for anyone convicted of murdering a police officer to be eligible for parole. In a letter to Prime Minister Mark Carney, the premier says those convicted shouldn't be eligible for parole for 30 years. Ford is also requesting a mandatory minimum sentence of 6 months for people who resist arrest, assault a police officer, or flee when they cause bodily harm or endanger the lives of other people. The letter comes in the wake of multiple violent incidents, including the shooting of an officer outside a synagogue in Belleville last month. 149, this is Toronto's breaking news. CP24, we'll have a look at Toronto's top stories after the break.
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0: Welcome back. Starting today, the municipal election campaign will become a lot more visible. Candidates running for a job at City Hall are now able to put up their campaign signs. There are rules for these signs. They can't be within 1.5 meters of the curb or 0.6 meters of a sidewalk. They also aren't allowed near a polling station or city facilities, and they can't be bigger than 1.2 square meters. It marks the ramping up of campaigns with just over 3 weeks to go. Mayoral candidate Olivia Chow says her campaign put up 4,000 signs overnight, and thousands more are going up today. She talked about her priorities.
1: Groceries. Cost of groceries keep going up. That's why we make sure your kids are getting a bit of a break and be able to have a meal in school. That means you don't have to buy as much groceries. And we are stopping price gouging and also helping seniors age at home by supporting the service so they can stay healthy, stay connected.
0: Speaking at a campaign event earlier today, mayoral candidate Brad Bradford laid out his financial plan if elected.
2: But we're now 3 years later. Nearly 20% increases in your property tax bill. $9 billion from the province in transfers. And Mayor Chow is now leaving you with, wait for it, a $1.6 billion gap in the budget. She didn't fix the problem. She just sent us all the bill.
0: We're giving you a live look outside of the headquarters of mayoral candidate Chris Alexander, who is set to make a campaign announcement at 2 p.m. CB24 will have that for you when it happens. And part of the province is reporting an earlier start to cold and flu season. While respiratory illnesses typically ramp

up in October and November. Health authorities in southwestern Ontario reported a rise in illnesses in September. Infectious disease specialist Dr. Isaac Bogosh says circulation of COVID-19, influenza, and RSV has been low across the country, though there was a slight uptick in the surveillance data. Ontario began offering flu shots to high-risk and priority groups this week. They'll be available to everyone else on October 26th. It's 1:53. This is Toronto's breaking news, CP24. We'll have a look at your top stories after the break.

0: the Hyundai Kona. Designed for wherever Let's Go takes you.
1: Hello? Hey, Dad. 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
9: Welcome back. The Raptors have locked up Jamal Shedd for three more years. ESPN is reporting that the point guard has agreed to a three-year extension worth $24 million. That'll keep him in Toronto through the 2029-2030 season. Shedd was taken 45th overall by the Kings in the 2024 draft, who flipped him to Toronto that same night. The 6'1" guard had a league-best 354 assists off the bench last season, while averaging 9 points and 5 assists in 7 playoff games. It's 1:55. This is Toronto's breaking news. CP24. We'll have a look at your top stories after the break.
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0: has now been made of this week's deadly hit and run in Mississauga. We'll have the details straight ahead. Plus, it's another busy day on the municipal election campaign trail. Candidates are now allowed to put up their campaign signs. And a dozen Jewish teachers have filed human rights application against four Ontario school boards and two unions. We'll tell you why in moments. 2 o'clock, feels like 28 degrees out there. You're watching Toronto's Breaking News, CP24. Good afternoon. Thanks so much for being here. I'm Beatrice Faisman. Our top story, an arrest has now been made in a deadly hit and run earlier this week in Mississauga. CP24's crime analyst Steve Ryan joins us now live with the very latest. So what is Peel Regional Police telling you this hour, Steve?
1: Well, Beatrice, they have a 69-year-old man under arrest, charged with failing to stop causing death. Failing to stop is failed to remain, but it's the criminal version. HTA, the Highway Traffic Act, if you're charged with the actually just being told they need to wrap, so I'm going to send it back to you.
0: All right, Steve Ryan, we'll get back to you. Let's go check in with mayoral candidate Chris Alexander, who's now speaking at his campaign headquarters near Yonge and St. Clair.
2: Any credible plan to build affordable housing in Toronto? She has not put forward any plan to decrease the numbers of unhoused people living with homelessness in this city more than beyond the modest trend that it's been on. She has not released any plan to relaunch the TTC to make people feel safe, to ensure that ridership and revenue recover on the TTC, this network that is essential to the functioning of our city and absolutely crucial to reducing congestion levels in the city. She does not have a plan for public safety. She does not have a plan to reduce the wave of hate crimes that is washing over Toronto, targeting one specific group, and undermining the solidarity of the world's most diverse city. She does not have a plan to relaunch small business in this city. More businesses are closing last year, this year, than are opening. That's almost never happened before in this city. And our mayor, who served for 3 years, Olivia Chow, does not have a plan to address these issues. Now, my immediate concern after we released a detailed plan on a new way home for Toronto's unhoused is that the mayor's campaign said that I personally did not understand the issues involved with homelessness in Toronto. I'm sorry, as ambassador and deputy head of a UN mission in Afghanistan, I was part of programs that helped to resettle millions of Afghans when they came back to Afghanistan after years in exile in Pakistan and Iran and other countries. As Minister of Citizenship and Immigration, we welcome tens of thousands of refugees to this country. In my time, it was mostly refugees from Iraq. We started to welcome large numbers of Syrian refugees. We took their settlement very seriously, making sure they had housing, making sure they had private sponsorship or state support. In my time as Minister of Citizenship and Immigration, there were almost no asylum seekers or refugees in the shelter system in Toronto or other Canadian cities. Today, by the numbers, there are at least 1,900 out of 7,200 in our shelter system. Almost a third, well over a quarter, of those in our shelter system are asylum seekers or refugees. Olivia Chow has failed those people. She does not have a plan to reduce the numbers of unhoused. Instead of proposing permanent solutions, housing first solutions, as we have done, she's tinkering with the numbers. Her campaign said yesterday there had been 15,000 moves of people in the past year. That is not to permanent housing. That is not to stable solutions. She's again throwing eyewash at Torontonians, claiming there has been progress when there has been none. She talks about creating over 1,000 new spaces. Those are in the shelter system. She is not even called in this election for a serious increase in the number of housing first, stable, dignified solutions for the unhoused. Our proposal, which we released yesterday, was to make available by joint efforts, by bringing everyone together at City Hall and across the city, everyone involved in the sector, 1,000 new apartments with services for mental health and addiction treatment, with case managers available in real time to those who choose to take them by next summer. And in doing so, we would be seeking to reduce the number of people using our shelter system to 5,000 by next August, 3,000 by August 2028. Those would be dramatic improvements in the situation today. That's what it means to have a plan. That's what it means to move Toronto forward. That's what it means to care about this city and understand how an issue like homelessness, like the large unhoused population, persistently unhoused population in this city, affects everything else. Why do people feel unsafe in the TTC and transit? Partly because it's being used a lot of the time as part of the shelter system, when it should not be. Why do people feel that housing is out of reach for them, young people, newcomers? Partly because the new housing we need for the unhoused and for people who cannot afford housing from the market, who are on that list of 100,000 people, has not been built. These are serious failures on the part of our mayor, who really has a lot of nerve to say that we don't understand this issue when we've been working on it day and night, talking to homeless people across downtown, in North York, in Scarborough, hearing what they have to say, hearing their complaints about what has not happened in the past 3 years. And meanwhile, she campaigns month after month without offering any detailed plans. Now, there's a very simple saying that has a lot of currency today that Timothy Geithner, the former US Treasury Secretary, used after the great financial crisis. Our Prime Minister used it last year in presenting himself in an election that was crucial, responding to an existential threat that we're facing from south of the border. In a crisis, plan beats no plan. We cannot afford to have a Toronto that does not have plans to deal with the crises we face. That's why our campaign has focused from the beginning on putting forward substantive solutions. Help for small business facing US tariffs, giving them back 2 years of their commercial property taxes if they're startups to help them make ends meet. Helping vendors at farmers markets, street festivals and other events who now pay a lot for licenses and fees by reducing those licenses and fees by 30%. A detailed plan for relaunching the TTC, for turning the system around, literally, by making fare evasion less prevalent than it is today and more along the lines of what it was like before COVID. The TTC is 26%, according to the latest numbers, below 2019 levels in its ridership. Revenue is down. It is 6% below last year's levels. And that is in a system that has two new lines that opened this year, which are supposed to attract new riders. Very expensive, elaborate infrastructure, Eglinton, Finch, and still we're behind last year's ridership levels. That is a crisis. That is a lack of management. That is a lack of focus. We have a plan to turn it around. We also have plans to end hate crimes in the city, which should not be happening, by fully enforcing the criminal code, by ensuring the mayor is focused, as I would be, on these issues every day. And it's not about one group of Torontonians, it's about all of us. If one group is being targeted, this city is in pain, and we must come together to end it and move forward. We have plans for public markets. We will have more plans to strengthen neighborhoods, to make sure that arts and culture, after-school programming, summer programming are stronger than they've ever been. It's part of public safety. It's part of having a great city. Because we are one Toronto. We stand up for each other when anyone is in crisis. The most urgent issue we're facing today, in our view, is this crisis of homelessness, for which Olivia Chow has no plan. The plan we presented yesterday is by far the most credible that is offered by any of the dozens of candidates in this race. And I'm proud of this team and our supporters across the city who are taking this message to Torontonians, because this message will turn on one issue. It will turn on whether you, as voters, agree that the city is in crisis. That it's not one crisis, it's in many different areas. A jobs crisis, an economic crisis, a small business crisis, a transit crisis, a homelessness crisis, an affordable housing crisis, a hate crimes crisis, a car theft crisis. None of these issues has been focused on sufficiently by Olivia Chow, and we reject the idea that our understanding prevents us from having the most credible plans in this race. My experience, our track record, the work we put forward on our website stands on its own merits, and I would encourage all voters to look at our website, to download the plans, to compare them with what they see from the others. And I would ask Olivia Chow, sincerely, as her former colleague who sat with her in the House of Commons for 4 years, put forward your costed plan for affordable housing. Put forward your proposal for how we can reduce rates of homelessness in our city. Put forward your plan for getting TTC ridership back to the levels it was at in 2019 before the pandemic, which other cities in Canada have done or come close to doing. We are far behind. We used to be a city that people looked up to as a model. We have more resources, we have more people. Now we are behind on almost every front without a plan either to restore public safety or to get the city moving or to create the jobs of the future. This should be the economic engine of Canada. Instead, it's a city with a mayor that doesn't have plans. So, in conclusion, being a nice person is not enough, even for a great city like this. We need leadership that has plans. We need teamwork. And as was said after the great financial crisis, as was said by Prime Minister Carney last year in his election campaign, in a crisis, plan beats no plan. And this is the campaign that is offering plans on the issues that count for Torontonians to get us moving, to get us building, to build the missing middle. I look forward to seeing some of you tomorrow in Thorncliffe Park when we'll be announcing a plan for affordable housing, about accelerating the construction of units that are truly affordable, not just for the unhoused, but also for people on that list of 100,000 who are being told to wait 10 years for the opportunity to live affordably in their own city. It's scandalous that this hasn't happened faster, and that's what this election is about. That's why I'm in this race, to offer plans to get a great city moving, to end these crises, and ensure that Toronto unlocks its full potential, becomes once again a city that works for everyone. Thanks for being here today.
0: All right, you've been listening live to Toronto mayoral candidate Chris Alexander, one of the three main candidates here in this race for the city's top job. Alexander talking about once again his plan for to address the city's homeless crisis. That's a plan that he unveiled yesterday with kind of the thought process is to get about 1,000 people off the streets, out of the shelter system, into transition housing. And he's committing to do that over the course of a year if he's elected as the city's mayor. Of course, we heard as well that tomorrow he'll be providing his plan for affordable housing in the city. That's coming up tomorrow in Thorncliffe Park. Let's work backwards now, though, because starting today, the municipal election campaign becomes a lot more visible in the form of signs. Candidates who are running for a mayor seat or a council seat now able to put up campaign signs. There are rules, though. These signs can't be within 1.5 meters of the curb or 0.6 meters of a sidewalk. They also aren't allowed near a polling station or city facilities, and they can't be bigger than 1.2 square meters. It marks the ramping up of campaigns with just over 3 weeks to go. Meanwhile, mayoral candidate Olivia Chow says her campaign put out about 4,000 signs overnight, thousands more going up today. She also talked to reporters about her priorities.
3: Groceries. Cost of groceries keep going up. That's why we make sure your kids are getting a bit of a break and be able to have a meal in school. That means you don't have to buy as much groceries. And we are stopping price gouging and also helping seniors age at home by supporting the service so they can stay healthy, stay connected.
0: So that's the incumbent, Olivia Chow. Meanwhile, Brad Bradford was also out this morning speaking at a campaign stop. He laid out his financial plan if he is elected.
4: Number one, a real separation of the operating and capital budgets. Not just a separation on paper or in a slide deck, a real one. Both are essential, but they require a different approach. The operating budget runs the city. The capital budget builds it. Operating has to balance every year. That's the law, and I'm going to follow it. But the capital budget, which we use to pay for the infrastructure, it gets paid for over the life cycle of an asset, the same way a family pays for a home.
0: Of course, Election Day now just 3 weeks away, set for October 26th. It is 2:15. Feels like 29 degrees out there. Balmy. You're watching Toronto's Breaking News. CP24 will have a look at today's top stories coming up right after this break. Stay with us.
5: The Green Lantern needs to be fearless. Earth is now on the extinction list.
6: 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The time has come.
5: What if we can't stop this? No matter how bad it gets, whatever happens next, don't be afraid.

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0: Here's what's making news in our city. It is another busy day on the municipal election campaign trail where candidates are now able to put up their campaign signs. More on that coming up. Plus, an arrest has been made in this week's deadly hit and run in Mississauga. Those details just ahead.
1: 3, 2, 1, ignition. And liftoff. Go Falcon, go Dragon.
0: And a successful launch today of the NASA SpaceX 13. The crew includes Canadian Joshua Kuttrick. We'll have more on their mission straight ahead. Keep it here on CP24 for more on these stories. And for more details, you can go to our website anytime, cp24.com or the CP24 app. Well, hundreds of people were in Etobicoke today for the Toronto Pearson Career Expo. A lineup out the door at the Toronto Congress Center on Dixon Road. More than 50 organizations are looking to hire across a number of sectors, including aviation, hospitality, and customer service.
2: We're represented by sectors from, you know, anything from hospitality to security to airport partners. I mean, we have WestJet, Air Canada, we have Nav Canada, Bombardier. These are some of the employers that are here that are going to be speaking with some of the prospective job seekers.
3: Right now, I'm currently highly interested in MHI Canada Aerospace for the general labor position, because eventually I want to like help build the wings and stuff. Right now they're actually being acquired by Bombardier, so that's why there's a lot of hiring positions for them.
0: Officials at Pearson say expansion plans will add about 16,000 jobs at the airport over the next decade or so. Meanwhile, minimum wage going up 35 cents in Ontario today. The government says the increase to $17.95 an hour will benefit more than 700,000 workers across the province. It says the increase, which is tied to Ontario's Consumer Price Index, helps ensure wages continue to reflect economic conditions while protecting workers and providing businesses with stability. The minimum wage is also going up today in four other provinces.
4: PEI 1730, Nova Scotia 17, Manitoba 1640, Saskatchewan 1570. They're all raising it. About a month ago, Nunavut lifted theirs up to $20 an hour, a little more than $20 an hour, which is needed for anybody who is living up north, the expenses up there. Interesting thing I found was Alberta, unchanged, and they haven't changed it since 2019, $15 an hour. Critics say for the Greater Toronto Area, you should be making about $27.20 as the starting wage.
0: The student minimum wage is also rising 30 cents to $16.90 per hour. It applies to students under 18 working up to 28 hours a week when school is in session. Canadian astronaut Joshua Kuttrick is on his way to space.
1: 3, 2, 1, ignition. And liftoff. Go Falcon, go Dragon, and go Crew 13.
0: He's one of four members of the NASA SpaceX Crew 13 mission that blasted off from Cape Canaveral in Florida today. The crew will spend 6 months at the International Space Station conducting experiments, doing research, and taking part in critical maintenance work. Kuttrick is the fourth Canadian to take part in a long-duration mission to the ISS.
5: Hello, everyone. Waddy tells me I'm in space. I don't really believe it yet. It does feel weird, though. SpaceX, thank you for the ride. It's good to be here. To my colleagues, friends, and family in both countries, NASA, the Canadian Space Agency, and the Royal Canadian Air Force, thank you for everything you've done to get us here, the start of what will hopefully be a long, a safe, and an impactful mission. To my family, Heather, Peter, and Anna, I miss you. Everyone else, thank you for the support. It is time for Crew 13 to go to work.
0: Canadian astronaut Jeremy Hansen says launches like the one that took place today are harder for the families of astronauts than anything else.
6: I was more nervous today watching that countdown than I was sitting in the rocket. And that is just the reality. I think that's, as humans and operators, that's where we get to mentally. I know Josh would have been there, very prepared for what he's about to do. But for the families, they're watching, you know, and I experienced this with my wife, Catherine, talking to her after. I mean, they just don't know. You don't really have control. You don't know what's going on. And so it's very nerve wracking. And I felt that same emotion this morning watching that launch. So I'm just grateful they're safely in orbit. You know, they're at risk the entire time they're in space. It's a risky business, even on the space station. I know we take the safety of these crews for granted, but at NASA and the Kennedy Space Agency, we understand that at any given moment, it can get a lot more dynamic, a lot more challenging.
0: The SpaceX 13 crews on the International Space Station will last a long 6 months. It is 2:22, feels like 29 degrees. You're watching Toronto's Breaking News, CP24. We'll get a check on traffic with Adjoa and Sia Bois coming up right after the breaks. Logo and I can...
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22: Well, it looks like we're dealing with some problems if you're headed on the Toronto-bound lanes of the QEW. This is through the Red Hill Valley Parkway. It is a collision. I can only see the tail end of it because it's hidden underneath the bridge, but it's the center lane that is blocked to this collision. Bit of a backup as you approach that scene. And then eastbound on the 401, this is in the collectors just east of Leslie. Ongoing collision taking out the two right lanes. And the only other issue I'm seeing is happening on the 401 west. So this is the northbound Vic Park on-ramp to the westbound 401. They've had to shut down that ramp. That is for a collision clean. Up that is happening through the area outside of camera view. Southbound 400 on the approach to the 401. It is a stalled vehicle blocking a live lane B. I'll send it back to you.
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0: CapitalDirect.ca. 225, feels like 29 degrees out there. You're watching Toronto's Breaking News. CP24 is another busy day on the municipal election campaign trail, where candidates are now allowed to put up their campaign signs. We'll have the latest developments coming up.
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0: another busy day on the municipal election campaign trail, where candidates are now able to put up their campaign signs. We'll hear from all three major mayoral candidates coming up. Plus, an arrest has now been made in this week's deadly hit and run in Mississauga. We'll have the details with our Steve Ryan coming up. And a dozen Jewish teachers have now filed human rights applications against four Ontario school boards and two unions. We'll tell you why in moments. 2 o'clock, feels like 29 degrees. You're watching Toronto's Breaking News, CP24. Good afternoon. Thanks for being here. I'm Beatrice Baseman. Well, starting today, candidates running for a job at City Hall are allowed to put out their lawn signs. Mayoral candidate Olivia Chow and members of her team were out this morning near Bloor and Ossington providing signs to residents who support her re-election bid. Chow's campaign team says they've started putting out signs just after midnight and expect to have about 7,000 signs installed by end of day across the city.
1: Toronto is a big city. We need to come together, but we need to be accessible to folks. So you see that I have three different offices. One in Scarborough, one is further north in Old Toronto, one is our headquarters. So that's why we have different offices, so that we can be every part of the city. And I just want to thank the volunteers, because last night they were up late.
0: We're also hearing from mayoral candidate Brad Bradford. He had a campaign event earlier this morning where he laid out his financial plan that he'd put into work if he was elected as mayor.
2: But we're now 3 years later. Nearly 20% increases in your property tax bill. $9 billion from the province in transfers. And Mayor Chow is now leaving you with, wait for it, a $1.6 billion gap in the budget. She didn't fix the problem. She just sent us all the bill.
0: And mayoral candidate Chris Alexander made a campaign announcement this afternoon at his campaign headquarters. He took aim at incumbent Olivia Chow.
3: My message is very clear and very simple. Being a nice person is not the same as having a plan. Being a kind person is not the same as having a plan for our city. Olivia Chow has not released any credible plan to build affordable housing in Toronto. She has not put forward any plan to decrease the numbers of unhoused people living with homelessness in this city more than beyond the modest trend that it's been on.
0: Election day, circle it on your calendar, set for October 26th. All right, let's get a check on the roads now. On traffic, how's it moving?
4: Not really moving all that well, B. I've been watching the situation on the eastbound lanes of the 401 happening in the collectors just past Leslie. So this collision is blocking the two right lanes. A couple of vehicles involved in this. So if you're headed on the eastbound side of things, traffic is not moving from as far back as the 427. And then westbound on the 401, a bit of good news. We had problems on the northbound Vic Park on-ramp to the westbound 401. They had that ramp blocked. That was following a pretty serious collision that did just clear, headed towards the QEW Toronto bound. This is through the Red Hill Valley Parkway. We are dealing with the center lane that is blocked. That is following a crash as well. And at least there's no problems on the Gardner, but it's creeping into rush hour, so already really, really slow as you make your way westbound from York Bay Young. Everything seems to thin out once you pass about the Jameson stretch. I'll send it back to you, B.
0: Najwa, thanks so much. A Hamilton man has been charged in a deadly hit and run in Mississauga that happened on Tuesday. This was at Winston Churchill Boulevard and Dundas Street East shortly before 6 p.m. A pedestrian in his 60s was walking in a crosswalk when he was struck by a pickup truck. He was pronounced dead at the scene. 69-year-old Aubrey Lawrence was taken into custody last night and charged with failing to remain at the scene of a deadly crash. Investigators want to speak to a person that had an interaction with the driver in a nearby parking lot after the man was hit.
5: As officers and investigators were canvassing in the area, they were able to determine that an interaction took place between the driver of that vehicle and a member of the public, another motorist. That occurred shortly after the collision in a parking lot within the vicinity. We are appealing to that person to come forward to police because you may have invaluable evidence that will help us in our investigation and the charges that I can announce have now been laid, as investigators did place 69-year-old Aubrey Lawrence of Hamilton in custody last night for the offense of failed to remain in an accident resulting in death.
0: And police want to speak to anyone who witnessed the collision. This is video surveillance released earlier in the week of the victim prior to being struck by the vehicle. The investigation certainly is still active. And police are investigating after a vehicle riddled with bullets ended up crashing in North Etobicoke. Police say they responded to reports of a single vehicle crash just after 4:30 this morning at International Boulevard and Carlingview Boulevard. The vehicle had struck a tree, but it also had several bullet holes in the front windshield and passenger side window. One of the rear windows was also broken. The driver ran away, and there were no reported injuries at this point. Investigators have not released a suspect description. Anyone with information is urged to call police or Crime Stoppers. One person has been injured in a shooting at an Etobicoke home. Police responded to an address on Botfield Avenue near Kipling and Burnham Thorpe around 2:45 this morning. A man was rushed to a trauma center with serious but non-life-threatening injuries. No word on suspects so far, and no arrests have been made. Peel police say 10 stolen vehicles have been recovered and four people have been arrested after an investigation into a 407 fraud scheme. Police say the investigation began back in May when police started looking into the suspected use of fraudulent documents at several Service Ontario locations by multiple people. Police say license plates were registered to fake companies, enabling drivers to rack up significant tolls and parking fees without having to pay those fees. Police say this included more than $100,000 in Highway 407 tolls. A dozen Jewish teachers have now filed human rights complaints against four Ontario school boards and two unions. They claim they experienced discrimination because of their creed, ethnic origin, and ancestry, and say in many cases they were penalized when they reported it. The teachers named the TDSB, York, Simcoe, and Ottawa Carleton boards, as well as the unions representing both high school and elementary teachers. They're seeking $150,000 each in damages, as well as compensation for counseling. The lawyer representing the teachers says they claim to have been subjected to terrible treatment.
6: Several of the teachers in this court proceeding have been disciplined. They have been retaliated against for filing complaints. When they filed complaints, they were told that they were the problem, that they were the ones who were perhaps causing political disputes to erupt at school. How is having a swastika on a desk a political dispute? And I think that's probably the avenue and the approach the unions and the boards are going to take.
0: The teachers also want to see transparent and enforceable policies put in place to combat discrimination. Well, Doug Ford wants to make it harder for anyone convicted of murdering a police officer to be eligible for parole. In a letter to Prime Minister Mark Carney, the premier says those convicted shouldn't be eligible for parole for 30 years. Ford is also requesting a mandatory minimum sentence of 6 months for people who resist arrest, assault a police officer, or flee when they cause bodily harm or endanger the lives of other people. The letter comes in the wake of multiple violent incidents, including the shooting of an officer outside of a synagogue in Belleville last month. 2:38, feels like 29 degrees. You're watching Toronto's Breaking News. CP24 will take a look at the city's top stories coming up after this quick break. Stay with us.
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0: Mayor Toronto. I'm Teddy Wilson.
1: And I'm Nicole Servinus. So welcome to Things to Know TO.
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0: making news this afternoon. Just 3 weeks or so to go now till the municipal election and the campaign trail. Certainly heating up. Candidates now able to put out campaign signs. The rising diesel prices having a big impact on Toronto's largest food bank. We'll tell you how in moments.
1: 3, 2, 1, ignition, and liftoff. Go Falcon, go Dragon, and go Crew 13.
0: And off they go. It was a successful launch of the NASA SpaceX 13. The crew includes Canadian Joshua Kuturek. We'll have more on their mission straight ahead. Keep it here on CP24. For more on these stories, you can go to our website anytime, cp24.com or the CP24 app. Well, Toronto's largest food bank says the rising cost of diesel is having a big impact on how many people they're able to feed. The Daily Bread Food Bank trucks transport more than 1 million pounds of food, over 200 food programs across the city every single week. The food bank now says its transportation costs ballooned by $22,000 between March and August compared to the same time last year. CEO Neil Hetherington spoke to CP24 about the impact this is having.
2: Every single dollar that we are spending on diesel is a meal. And so that's 22,000 less meals. It's 22,000 less pounds of food that the Daily Bread Food Bank is sending out to the community. And at this time, when we're just about near Thanksgiving, people are thinking about what the blessings that they have are. But there are so many in our city. There are so many in the country. In fact, 1 in 4 Canadians, according to StatsCan, are food insecure. And so we need to feed that need. And this is not helping.
0: The price of diesel rose another 3 cents at midnight to just under $2.59. The price has been rising pretty steadily since the start of the U.S. war with Iran, which impacts the key shipping routes along the Strait of Hormuz. Well, dozens of people were in Etobicoke today for the Toronto Pearson Career Expo, a lineup out the door at the Toronto Congress Center on Dixon Road. More than 50 organizations are looking to hire across a number of sectors, including aviation, hospitality, and customer service.
3: We're represented by sectors from, you know, anything from hospitality to security to airport partners. I mean, we have WestJet, Air Canada, we have Nav Canada, Bombardier. These are some of the employers that are here that are going to be speaking with some of the prospective job seekers.
4: Right now, I'm currently highly interested in MHI Canada Aerospace for the general labor position, because eventually I want to like help build the wings and stuff. Right now they're actually being acquired by Bombardier, so that's why there's a lot of hiring positions for them.
0: Airport officials tell us that the expansion plans will add about 16,000 jobs at the airport over the next decade or so. Meanwhile, minimum wage going up 35 cents in this province today. The government says the increase to $17.95 an hour will benefit more than 700,000 workers across our province. It says the increase, which led to Ontario's Consumer Price Index, which is tied to Ontario's Consumer Price Index, helps ensure wages continue to reflect economic conditions while protecting workers and providing businesses with stability. The minimum wage is also going up today in 4 other provinces.
5: That's the dilemma, right? Because it isn't, you know, it's not government paying for it. It would be the businesses paying for it. Many of the businesses that do pay minimum wage, are a lot of them are barely getting by. So, you know, they'd be taking away from their profit as well. So it's a tough balance with all this. But, you know, the idea that the minimum wage in Toronto is essentially the same as in PEI, you can't compare them.
0: The student minimum wage is also rising 30 cents to $16.90 per hour. It applies to students under 18 working up to 28 hours a week when school is in session. A Toronto hospital network set to vastly expand its unique permanent housing program. Dunhouse officially opened in 2024, offering homes to 51 people, most of them homeless, who visit emergency rooms often. Preliminary numbers show that 48 of those residents visited emergency rooms 52% times fewer after they moved in, and the length of their hospital stays dropped 79%. Now the program is expanding to house 300 people.
6: So it makes good financial sense. It's a humanitarian, first and foremost, humanitarian action, but it's making good financial and economic sense. And that's what we need to keep the momentum building. Behind those numbers, obviously, are people who are doing so much to care for each other, to build community, to support each other through the tough times, and they get better from there.
7: Problems don't just go away because you turn away. It takes hope and not fear. It takes effort, not complacency. Here, City of Toronto, CreateTO, UHN, federal government stepping up with the homegrown solutions. Housing as health care with support on site. We are standing together. We need to continue to work urgently to bring it to more people and ease pressure on our hospitals and our neighborhoods.
8: This is personal. I was born at 135 Rose Avenue in St. Jamestown, where if I'd been born up the street, just one block across Bloor, there would have been a 7-year difference in how long my family was expected to live. I know what a home and neighborhood make possible. A hospital is where you go when you're sick. A home is what you need to choose and achieve health, and no one should have to choose. So what do you prescribe to the terminal condition of homelessness? We prescribe a home and then build health care and social care around it.
0: The Dunhouse expansion includes a combined $65 million investment from the federal government, City of Toronto, and the UHN Foundation, while the province has agreed to provide support for health

0: That does feel weird, though. SpaceX, thank you for the ride. It's good to be here. To my colleagues, friends, and family in both countries, NASA, the Canadian Space Agency, and the Royal Canadian Air Force, thank you for everything you've done to get us here, the start of what will hopefully be a long, a safe, and an impactful mission. To my family, Heather, Peter, and Anna, I miss you. Everyone else, thank you for the support. It is time for Crew 13 to go to work.
1: You know, there is a Canadian who understands what it feels like to blast off into space. Canadian astronaut Jeremy Hansen says today's launch is a testament to how far the Canadian Space Agency has come.
2: We're in our 26 years of continuous human presence on the International Space Station. Such an extraordinary example of human collaboration, global collaboration. Of course, we have an international crew. Specifically for Canada, once again, we're seeing that we earned our place in this collaboration. Watching Josh launch to space this morning just makes me really happy, of course, and that entire crew. So super proud of him, super proud of Canada for putting us in this place where we have two Canadians fly to space in a single year. It's pretty extraordinary.
1: Yeah, it is pretty extraordinary. The SpaceX 13 crew's time on the International Space Station will last a long 6 months. Well, an artificial intelligence research firm says AI agents tried to hack into a Canadian government website. Transluce says the agents attempted to access Library and Archives Canada on May 28th and June 9th, and the firm disclosed it to the Canadian government back just on Monday. The feds say there were no indications that its systems were compromised. A statement from OpenAI reads in part, "We are aware of reports of OpenAI models attempting to access publicly available information from Canadian government websites. Most of the activity we've reviewed involved routine research tasks, including accessing public web content. Some involved government websites, which our models often use as authoritative sources of public information." 250 feels like 29 degrees. You're watching Toronto's Breaking News, CP24. Adjoint in Ciabois has a check on traffic. Yeah, it is slow moving out there, especially on the 401. She'll have your updates coming up.
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1: 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Diamond and
2: Diamond. Well, it looks like problems are still lingering on the 401 if you're traveling on the eastbound side. This is just as you make your way past Leslie. Again, it is the two right lanes that are blocked following this ongoing collision. Still remains pretty backed up in terms of the delay from well before Renforth. And then further east on the 401, just as you make your way through White's Road in the Express, it is a collision blocking two lanes, but it looks like my camera through this area went out. I can show you delays, though, on the westbound 401, delays from Vic Park all the way out towards the 427. We are creeping into rush hour. And speaking of creeping along, the DVP North is creeping from off the Gardner all the way up to the 401. And at least it's problem-free on the Gardner West, but slows as you exit the downtown core. On city streets, a collision blocking lanes on York Mills right at Bayview B. I'll send it back to you.
3: Angela, thanks so much.
2: Welcome.
3: The 50th anniversary of the CN Tower is being celebrated with a never-before-seen aerial stunt around the iconic landmark. Red Bull athlete Dimitris Koliakos performed some advanced maneuvers around the CN Tower this morning, equipped with a parachute and a giant fan strapped to his back. That sounds safe. He flipped and twirled through the air before landing safely on the ground.
4: We had some weather limits. The wind speed, the airspeed was a lot this morning. We had some rain, but we was there from early morning, 5 o'clock, observing the conditions, and we saw that we have a small window and we took advantage of it. So everything went well in the end, and it was a pleasant flight.
5: They put forward a series of ideas, and we immediately said, we love this. And I think that being able to fly a paramotor around the CN Tower is something that's never been done before. It would be an incredible visual achievement. And we said yes.
3: Today's stunt was just the latest in a series of events happening this year to celebrate 5 decades of the CN Tower. It is 2:56, feels like 29 degrees. You're watching Toronto's breaking news, CP24. It is another busy day out there on the campaign trail. Municipal candidates now allowed to put up their campaign signs. You'll also hear from all three major mayoral candidates coming up at 3 o'clock with Jamie Goodfoyne. Stay with us.
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0: Springfield police make an arrest in a deadly hit and run in Mississauga, but officers say the investigation isn't over. Four people are facing charges accused in a fraud investigation involving stolen vehicles and the 407. Municipal candidates now allowed to put up their campaign signs as they look to secure their spots at City Hall. 3 o'clock. This is Toronto's breaking news. CP24. Hello, I'm Jamie Goodfriend. A Hamilton man has been charged in a fatal hit and run in Mississauga on Tuesday. It happened at Winston Churchill Boulevard and Dundas Street East shortly before 6 p.m. A pedestrian in his 60s was walking in a crosswalk when he was struck by a pickup truck. He was pronounced dead at the scene. 69-year-old Aubrey Lawrence was taken into custody last night and charged with failing to remain at the scene of a fatal crash. Investigators want to speak to a person that had an interaction with the driver in a nearby parking lot after the man was hit.
1: As officers and investigators were canvassing in the area, they were able to determine that an interaction took place between the driver of that vehicle and a member of the public, another motorist. That occurred shortly after the collision in a parking lot within the vicinity. We are appealing to that person to come forward to police because you may have invaluable evidence that will help us in our investigation and the charges that I can announce have now been laid, as investigators did place 69-year-old Aubrey Lawrence of Hamilton in custody last night for the offense of failed to remain at an accident resulting in death.
0: Police want to speak with anyone who witnessed the collision, saying the investigation is still active. Police are investigating after a vehicle riddled with bullets ended up crashing in North Etobicoke. Police say that they responded to reports of a single vehicle collision just after 4:30 this morning at International Boulevard and Carlingview Drive. The vehicle had struck a tree, but it also had several bullet holes in the front windshield and passenger side window. One of the rear windows was also broken. The driver ran away and there were no reported injuries. Investigators have not released a suspect description. Anyone with info is asked to call police or Crime Stoppers. One person has been injured in a shooting at an Etobicoke home. Police responded to an address on Botfield Avenue near Kipling and Burnhamthorpe around 12:45 a.m. A man was rushed to a trauma center with serious but non-life-threatening injuries. No word on suspects, and so far no arrests have been made. Peel police say 10 stolen vehicles have been recovered and four people have been arrested following an investigation into a Highway 407 fraud scheme. Police say the investigation began in May when police started looking into the suspected use of fraudulent documents at several Service Ontario locations by multiple people. Police say license plates were registered to fake companies, enabling drivers to rack up significant toll and parking fees without having to pay. Police say this included more than $100,000 in 407 tolls. 303, let's check on the commute this hour. Let's bring in traffic specialist.
2: Well, we'll start with problems if you're traveling in towards Pickering. This is the eastbound lanes of the 401, Jamie, in the express. Just through White's Road, multi-vehicle collision is taking out the three right lanes. So it's a tough go as you head into Durham this hour. The backup now extends from well before Port Union. Also problems, I've been watching these for a while. It's a little bit further back. So this is the eastbound 401 collectors. Just as you make your way past Leslie, two right lanes are out following an ongoing collision. Just going to see if this camera works. This is the southbound lanes of the 404. Just as you make your way through Major Mac, as the camera comes into focus, you'll see this collision, and it is the two right lanes that are blocked. Looks like one vehicle ended up in the ditch, so this one could be there for the next little bit. And a little bit of good news. We had some problems on the QBW Toronto bound on the approach to Burloke. It was the left lane that was blocked. It was following a collision. The problems there have cleared. Outside of camera view, though, we are dealing with a collision on York Mills right at Bayview. Jamie, I'll send it back to you.
0: Thank you so much, Adra. An arrest has been made in a Brampton shooting dating back more than 4.5 years. 36-year-old Nakeem Jamar Johnson was arrested last week in Manitoba. He was wanted on a Canada-wide warrant. He's facing 17 charges, including attempted murder and conspiracy to commit murder. Police say on February 3, 2022, a man was seriously injured in a shooting at a plaza near Queen and Rutherford. A year later, guns, 10 kilos of methamphetamine, and significant quantities of fentanyl and cocaine were seized from multiple locations across the GTA as part of the investigation. Johnson appeared in court in Brampton for a bail hearing. Well, starting today, candidates running for a job at City Hall are allowed to put up lawn signs. Well, mayoral candidate Olivia Chow and members of her team were out this morning near Bloor and Ossington providing signs to residents who support her re-election bid. Chow's campaign says they started putting out signs just after midnight and expect to have about 7,000 installed by the end of the day across Toronto.
3: groceries. Cost of groceries keep going up. That's why we make sure your kids are getting a bit of a break and be able to have a meal in school. That means you don't have to buy as much groceries. And we are stopping price gouging and also helping seniors age at home by supporting the service so they can stay healthy, stay connected.
0: Mayoral candidate Chris Alexander made a campaign announcement this afternoon and took aim at Olivia Chow.
4: She has not released any plan to relaunch the TTC, to make people feel safe, to ensure that ridership and revenue recover on the TTC, this network that is essential to the functioning of our city and absolutely crucial to reducing congestion levels in the city. She does not have a plan for public safety. She does not have a plan to reduce the wave of hate crimes that is washing over Toronto, targeting one specific group, and undermining the solidarity of the world's most diverse city.
0: And speaking at a campaign event earlier today, mayoral candidate Brad Bradford laid out his financial plan if elected.
5: But we're now 3 years later. Nearly 20% increases in your property tax bill. $9 billion from the province in transfers. And Mayor Chow is now leaving you with, wait for it, a $1.6 billion gap in the budget. She didn't fix the problem. She just sent us all the bill.
0: Election day is set for October 26th. Well, a dozen Jewish teachers have filed human rights complaints against four Ontario school boards and two unions. They claimed they experienced discrimination because of their creed, ethnic origin, and ancestry, and say in many cases they were penalized when they reported it. The teachers named the TDSB, York, Simcoe, and Ottawa Carleton boards, as well as the unions representing both high school and elementary teachers. They're seeking $150,000 each in damages, as well as compensation for counseling. A lawyer representing the teachers outlines some of their claims.
6: They've experienced things like going to school and having swastikas written on chalkboards on their desks. They've experienced hearing students sing Hitler chants in the schoolyard at recess. They've experienced being told that giving out books about the Holocaust and the history of the Holocaust could be seen as trying to drum up donations for the Middle Eastern conflict.
0: The teachers also want to see transparent and enforceable policies put in place to combat discrimination. Well, Toronto's largest food bank says the rising cost of diesel is having a big impact on how many people they are able to feed. Daily Bread Food Bank trucks transport more than 1 million pounds of food to over 200 food programs across Toronto every week. The food bank says its transportation costs ballooned by $22,000 between March and August compared to the same time period last year with the municipal election coming up. Daily Bread CEO Neil Hetherington tells CB24 what he wants elected officials to do to ease pressure on food banks.
7: Making sure that city lands are dedicated to building affordable housing, making sure that there's inclusionary zoning and density bonusing. These are the types of things when you have affordable housing, when you have a decrease in precarious employment, and a lobbying of the province to take care of people on disability. When you put those three things together, I think we're going to start to see a city where everybody can thrive, and that's what I'm going to be pushing for, whoever the next mayor is.
0: The price of diesel rose another 3 cents at midnight to just under $2.59. The price has been rising pretty steadily since the start of the U.S. war with Iran, which impacts the key shipping route of the Strait of Hormuz. It's 3:09. This is Toronto's breaking news, CP24. We'll have a look at your top stories after the break.
8: 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Touches down in Calgary with a halftime performance from one of country music's biggest stars.
9: What's up, Canada? I'm Riley Green, and I'll be performing at this year's Bud Light Grey Cup halftime show on TSN, CTV, and Crave. Can't wait to see y'all there.
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0: police make an arrest in a deadly hit and run in Mississauga, but investigators are still looking to speak with someone involved in this fatal crash. An investigation is underway in the city's West End after a vehicle hit by gunfire crashed into a tree this morning. It is another busy day on the municipal election campaign trail where candidates are now allowed to put up their campaign signs. Stay with CP24 for more on these stories and for further details, head to CP24.com and the CP24 app. A Toronto hospital network is set to vastly expand its unique permanent housing program. Dunhouse officially opened in 2024, offering homes to 51 people, most of them homeless, who visit emergency rooms often. Preliminary numbers show that 48 of those residents visited emergency rooms 52% fewer times after they moved in, and the length of their hospital stays dropped 79%. Now the program is expanding to house 300 people.
1: Today is really more focused on the people across our country that need the most support, that have these interconnected challenges of homelessness, of health challenges, limited access to the supports and the affordable housing that we need to build. We see that story with Dunhouse. It's a remarkable success story.
2: We have two more sites to follow. There's three new sites, Dunhouse 1, 2, 3, 4, 5. It's near the Toronto Western Hospital, 200 beds in total. So 200 people who visit the ER many times a year will have somewhere to build a life and have a home.
3: But the numbers aren't the full story. The story is Jason, who earned his high school diploma and who champions housing like nobody else I know. The story is Farzad, who has a book collection that keeps growing at Dunhouse. If you've not seen this book collection, the Toronto Public Library would be envious of just how erudite Farzad is and his growing compassion for his neighbors and the community. That's what a home does. It gives people back their future that they choose.
0: The Dunhouse expansion includes a combined $65 million investment from the federal government, City of Toronto, and UHN Foundation, while the province has agreed to provide support for health services and healthcare workers. Well, hundreds of people were in Etobicoke today for the Toronto Pearson Career Expo, a lineup out the door at the Toronto Congress on Dixon Road. More than 50 organizations are looking to hire across a number of sectors, including aviation, hospitality, and customer service.
4: We're represented by sectors from, you know, anything from hospitality to security to airport partners. I mean, we have WestJet, Air Canada, we have Nav Canada, Bombardier. These are some of the employers that are here that are going to be speaking with some of the prospective job seekers.
5: Right now, I'm currently highly interested in MHI Canada Aerospace for the general labor position, because eventually I want to like help build the wings and stuff. Right now they're actually being acquired by Bombardier, so that's why there's a lot of hiring positions for them.
0: Pearson says expansion plans will add about 16,000 jobs at the airport over the next decade or so. A minimum wage is going up 35 cents in Ontario today. The government says the increase to $17.95 an hour will benefit more than 700,000 workers across the province. It says the increase, which is tied to Ontario's Consumer Price Index, helps ensure wages continue to reflect economic conditions while protecting workers and providing businesses with stability. The minimum wage is also going up today in four other provinces.
6: PEI 1730, Nova Scotia 17, Manitoba 1640, Saskatchewan 1570. They're all raising it. About a month ago, Nunavut lifted theirs up to $20 an hour, a little more than $20 an hour, which is needed for anybody who is living up north, the expenses up there. Interesting thing I found was Alberta, unchanged, and they haven't changed it since 2019, $15 an hour. Critics say for the Greater Toronto Area, you should be making about $27.20 as the starting wage.
0: The student minimum wage is also rising 30 cents to $16.90 per hour. It applies to students under 18 working up to 28 hours a week when school is in session. Well, part of the province is reporting an earlier start to cold and flu season. While respiratory illnesses typically ramp up in October and November, health authorities in southwestern Ontario reported a rise in illnesses in September. Infectious diseases specialist Dr. Isaac Bogosh says circulation of COVID-19, influenza, and RSV has been low across the country, though there is a slight uptick in the surveillance data. Ontario began offering flu shots to high-risk and priority groups this week. They'll be available to everyone else on October 26th. Canadian astronaut Joshua Kutrick is on his way to space.
7: 3, 2, 1, ignition, and liftoff. Go Falcon, go Dragon, and go Crew 13.
0: He is one of four members of the NASA SpaceX Crew 13 mission that blasted off from Cape Canaveral in Florida today. The crew will spend 6 months at the International Space Station conducting experiments, doing research, and taking part in critical maintenance work. Kutrick is the fourth Canadian to take part in a long-duration mission to the ISS.
8: Hello, everyone. Waddy tells me I'm in space. I don't really believe it yet. It does feel weird, though. SpaceX, thank you for the ride. It's good to be here. To my colleagues, friends, and family in both countries, NASA, the Canadian Space Agency, and the Royal Canadian Air Force, thank you for everything you've done to get us here, the start of what will hopefully be a long, a safe, and an impactful mission. To my family, Heather, Peter, and Anna, I miss you. Everyone else, thank you for the support. It is time for Crew 13 to go to work.
0: Canadian astronaut Jeremy Hansen says launches like the one that took place today are harder for the families of astronauts than anything.
9: I was more nervous today watching that countdown than I was sitting in the rocket. And that is just the reality. I think that's, as humans and operators, that's where we get to mentally. I know Josh would have been there, very prepared for what he's about to do. But for the families, they're watching, you know, and I experienced this with my wife, Catherine, talking to her after. I mean, they just don't know. You don't really have control. You don't know what's going on. And so it's very nerve wracking. And I felt that same emotion this morning watching that launch. So I'm just grateful they're safely in orbit. They're at risk the entire time they're in space. It's a risky business, even on the space station. I know we take the safety of these crews for granted, but at NASA and the Canadian Space Agency, we understand that at any given moment, it can get a lot more dynamic, a lot more challenging.
0: The SpaceX 13 crews on the International Space Station will last a long 6 months. It's 3:18, latest traffic update. That's coming up next. Stay with us.
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10: Yeah, this just goes together.
11: What we do here is kind of classic deli. Everything's home cooked here, and my whole staff puts an effort in it. They're making soups in the back. It's not just me. So everyone has a little bit of a creativity involved in what we do here.
10: So you want people to connect here, right?
11: That was part of the thought process. You sit down beside someone you don't know and say hello. A lot of people come in to get takeout and they say, oh, the vibe is so nice and relaxed that they just end up staying. I'm from Ajax. I was born in Ajax. I've lived here for 41 years. And, you know, we just live down the street. It's close to home as it really gets. So here we have Caprese, which is mozzarella, tomato, arugula, spinach. We got balsamic glaze, olive oil, sea salt. A lot of people like to add chicken to it because you don't have to have it.
10: It sounds good to me.
11: This is our Brooklyn. This is our Italian. So it's capicola, salami, and mortadella. Here we have a chicken club. This is really a classic chicken club. We really season our chicken well here, though, so it's got a lot of flavor. This is a porchetta. It's a pork loin. Almost everything we do we shave thin here other than our chicken, but this is arugula. There's pesto on it, cherry bomb peppers. So we got Montreal smoked meat. Here we slice the real thing because we like when you take a bite, it doesn't all pull out on you.
12: And it's my favorite, yes. Oh, the smoked meat is so good. I'm crying in all the good ways. And I'm crying Billy with Crying Ryan. Good job, my friend.
10: Who says a sandwich can't be spectacular? At Crying Ryan's, they're proving that what's between two slices of bread can be anything but ordinary. How's your sandwich? You haven't touched a thing.
12: Ooh, pickle.
10: Thanks. Full details at cp24.com.
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25: A witch isn't born, she begins.
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27: Well, still watching these ongoing problems if you're heading into Pickering. This is the 401 on the eastbound side, just as you make your way in the express through White's Road. So collision involving two transports, two right lanes are blocked. There are a couple of other vehicles involved in this as well. Now, because of this problem, already slow because it is rush hour, but the backlog is pretty significant, does extend from well before Meadowvale. And then if your travels take you on to the 404 southbound, this is just as you make your way through Major Mac. Had a vehicle go into the ditch because of this collision as well. So the right lane is blocked. Other vehicles were involved as well, and traffic is pretty slow going as well, just as you make your way from Elgin Mills, but not anymore. It looks like drivers doing the smart thing and just avoiding the stretch of highway. Elsewhere, if you're traveling on to the 403 westbound on the 403 through Cawthra Eastgate, it's the center lane that is blocked. That is following an ongoing stalled vehicle, and definitely getting busier on the Gardner. Can't show you because my camera went out, but it's slow as you exit the downtown core from York Bay Young in sections out to Park Lawn. I'll send it back to you.
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0: The 50th anniversary of the CN Tower is being celebrated with a never-before-seen aerial stunt around the iconic landmark. Red Bull athlete Dimitris Koliakos performed some advanced maneuvers around the CN Tower this morning. Equipped with a parachute and a giant fan strapped to his back, he flipped and twirled through the air before landing safely on the ground.
30: We worked for this project quite a lot. We had this idea with Red Bull Canada, and it's an iconic structure. I was really willing to fly this boat. Quite complicated to do, but we made it after tons and a lot of working hours. For me, it's one of the best flights in my life.
31: We started conversations with the Red Bull Canada team over a year ago about this, and then months and months of planning, approvals, safety protocols, so it's been a long time to make this incredible day happen.
0: And today's stunt was just the latest in a series of events happening this year to celebrate 5 decades of the CN Tower. B25, this is Toronto's breaking news. CP24, we'll have a look at your top stories after the break.

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9: Because that's what heroes do.

0: police make an arrest in a deadly hit and run in Mississauga, but officers say the investigation isn't over. Four people are facing charges accused in a fraud investigation involving stolen vehicles and the 407. Municipal candidates now allowed to put up their campaign signs as they look to secure their spots at City Hall. It's 3:30. This is Toronto's Breaking News, CP24. Good afternoon. I'm Jamie Goodfreund. A Hamilton man has been charged in a fatal hit and run in Mississauga on Tuesday. It happened at Winston Churchill Boulevard and Dundas Street East shortly before 6 p.m. A pedestrian in his 60s was walking in a crosswalk when he was struck by a pickup truck. He was pronounced dead at the scene. 69-year-old Aubrey Lawrence was taken into custody last night and charged with failing to remain at the scene of a fatal crash. Investigators want to speak to a person that had an interaction with the driver in a nearby parking lot after the man was hit.
1: What we believe transpired is that a bystander, another motorist, saw the collision, followed the individual, flagged them down to a nearby parking lot where some form of interaction took place. So it looks like the person was trying to go after this person, hold them accountable for the collision. We'd obviously very much like to speak to this person as they have invaluable firsthand accounts of what transpired. And I'll tell you why that's important. This individual that's been arrested might suggest they didn't know they hit somebody. Well, now we quite likely have a member of the public who followed them, tried to flag them down and say, hey, listen, you just hit somebody, you need to go back.
0: Police want to speak with anyone who witnessed the collision, saying the investigation is still active. Police are investigating after a vehicle riddled with bullets ended up crashing in North Etobicoke. Police say they responded to reports of a single vehicle collision just after 4:30 this morning at International Boulevard and Carlingview Drive. The vehicle had struck a tree, but it also had several bullet holes in the front windshield and passenger side window. One of the rear windows was also broken. The driver ran away and there were no reported injuries. Investigators have not released a suspect description. Anyone with information is asked to call police or Crime Stoppers. One person has been injured in a shooting at an Etobicoke home. Police responded to an address on Botfield Avenue near Kipling and Burnhamthorpe around 12:45 a.m. A man was rushed to a trauma center with serious but non-life-threatening injuries. No word on suspects, and so far no arrests have been made. Peel police say 10 stolen vehicles have been recovered and four people are now have been arrested following an investigation into a Highway 407 fraud scheme. Police say the investigation began in May when police started looking into the suspected use of fraudulent documents at several Service Ontario locations by multiple people. Police say license plates were registered to fake companies, enabling drivers to rack up significant toll and parking fees without having to pay. Police say this included more than $100,000 in 407 tolls. Let's check on the commute with traffic specialists at LTA.
2: Yeah, it is definitely getting busier. We are into rush hour, so to be expected, the delays are. What is not to be expected are the problems I've been watching. So issues are still with us on the southbound lanes of the 404, Jamie. This is just through Major Mac. Right lane and shoulder is blocked with this collision. One vehicle still in the ditch. So just a matter of time before this clears. Just a bit of a slowdown on the approach. And then if your travels take you to the 401, in particular on the eastbound side, it is really jammed from approaching Meadowvale. Continue slow as you head into Pickering out to White's Road. That's where we have this ongoing multi-vehicle collision that does have the two right lanes blocked. Checking in on your drive on the 403 westbound, we had some problems westbound 403 through Cawthra Eastgate. It was the center lane out with the stall. Looks like everything just cleared, but still a backlog. And problems now off to the side. This is the QEW Niagara bound just as you make around the approach to Guelph line. We were dealing with a collision now all off to the side, no longer blocking the HOV lane, Jamie. I'll send it back to you.
0: Thank you so much, Adjo. An arrest has been made in a Brampton shooting dating back more than 4.5 years. 36-year-old Nakeem Jamar Johnson was arrested last week in Manitoba. He was wanted on a Canada-wide warrant and is facing 17 charges, including attempted murder and conspiracy to commit murder. Well, police say on February 3rd, 2022, a man was seriously injured in a shooting at a plaza near Queen and Rutherford. A year later, guns and 10 kilos of methamphetamine and a significant quantities of fentanyl and cocaine were seized from multiple locations across the GTA as part of the investigation. Johnson appeared in court in Brampton for a bail hearing. Starting today, candidates running for a job at City Hall are allowed to put up lawn signs. Well, here is a live shot from Mimico where signs are going up. Mayoral candidates Olivia Chow's campaign says they started putting out signs just after midnight and expect to have about 7,000 installed by the end of the day across Toronto.
3: Toronto is a big city. We need to come together, but we need to be accessible to folks. So you see that I have three different offices. One in Scarborough, one is further north in Old Toronto, one is our headquarters. So that's why we have different offices, so that we can be every part of the city. And I just want to thank the volunteers, because last night they were up late.
0: Mayoral candidate Chris Alexander made a campaign announcement this afternoon and promised to improve housing for the city's most vulnerable.
4: Our proposal, which we released yesterday, was to make available by joint efforts, by bringing everyone together at City Hall and across the city, everyone involved in the sector, 1,000 new apartments with services for mental health and addiction treatment, with case managers available in real time to those who choose to take them by next summer. And in doing so, we would be seeking to reduce the number of people using our shelter system to 5,000 by next August, 3,000 by August 2028. Those would be dramatic improvements in the situation today.
0: And speaking at a campaign stop today, mayoral candidate Brad Bradford laid out his financial plan if elected.
5: This is the part that nobody at City Hall wants to talk about. Toronto has two budgets, an operating budget, which runs the city, services like your police, your fire, transit, and parks workers, and a capital budget, which builds the city. Pipes, roads, community centers, libraries, transit stations. City Hall will tell you that those two budgets are separate. On paper, they are. But in practice, every year, hundreds of millions of dollars gets quietly moved out of the operating budget to prepay for capital projects that taxpayers won't use for years.
0: Election day is set for October 26th. A dozen Jewish teachers have filed human rights complaints against four Ontario school boards and two unions. They claim they experience discrimination because of their creed, ethnic origin, and ancestry, and say in many cases they were penalized when they reported it. The teachers named the TDSB, York, Simcoe, and Ottawa Carleton boards, as well as the unions representing both high school and elementary teachers. They're seeking $150,000 each in damages, as well as compensation for counseling. And the lawyer representing the teachers says they claim to have been subjected to terrible treatment.
6: Several of the teachers in this court proceeding have been disciplined. They have been retaliated against for filing complaints. When they filed complaints, they were told that they were the problem, that they were the ones who were perhaps causing political disputes to erupt at school. How is having a swastika on a desk a political dispute? And I think that's probably the avenue and the approach the unions and the boards are going to take.
0: The teachers also want to see transparent and enforceable policies put in place to combat discrimination. Toronto's largest food bank says the rising cost of diesel is having a big impact on how many people they are able to feed. Daily Bread Food Bank truck transports more than 1 million pounds of food to over 200 food programs across Toronto every week. The food bank says its transportation costs ballooned by $22,000 between March and August compared to the same time period last year. CEO Neil Hetherington spoke to CP24 about the impact this is having.
7: Every single dollar that we are spending on diesel is a meal. And so that's 22,000 less meals. It's 22,000 less pounds of food that the Daily Bread Food Bank is sending out to the community. And at this time, when we're just about near Thanksgiving, people are thinking about what the blessings that they have are. But there are so many in our city. There are so many in the country. In fact, one in four Canadians, according to StatsCan, are food insecure. And so we need to feed that need, and this is not helping.
0: The price of diesel rose another 3 cents at midnight to just under $2.59. The price has been rising pretty steadily since the start of the U.S. war with Iran, which impacts the key shipping route of the Strait of Hormuz. 3:39, this is Toronto's breaking news. CP24, we'll have a look at your top stories after the break.
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12: Of course, we've confirmed coverage. The patient will be right with you. Dr. Patel, the patient will see you now.
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0: police make an arrest in a deadly hit and run in Mississauga, but investigators are still looking to speak with someone involved in this fatal crash. An investigation is underway in the city's West End after a vehicle hit by gunfire crashed into a tree this morning. Municipal candidates now allowed to put up their campaign signs as they look to secure their spots down at City Hall. 342, the state was CP24. For more on these stories and for further details, head to CP24.com and the CP24 app. A Toronto hospital network is set to vastly expand its unique permanent housing program. Dunhouse officially opened in 2024, offering homes to 51 people, most of them homeless, who visit emergency rooms often. Preliminary numbers show that 48 of those residents visited emergency rooms 52% fewer times after they moved in, and the length of their hospital stays dropped 79%. Now the program is expanding to house 300 people.
1: So it makes good financial sense. It's a humanitarian, first and foremost humanitarian action, but it's making good financial and economic sense. And that's what we need to keep the momentum building. Behind those numbers, obviously, are people who are doing so much to care for each other, to build community, to support each other through the tough times, and they get better from there.
2: This is personal. I was born at 135 Rose Avenue in St. Jamestown, where if I'd been born up the street, just one block across Bloor, there would have been a 7-year difference in how long my family was expected to live. I know what a home and neighborhood make possible. A hospital is where you go when you're sick. A home is what you need to choose and achieve health, and no one should have to choose. So what do you prescribe to the terminal condition of homelessness? We prescribe a home and then build health care and social care around it.
0: The Dunhouse expansion includes a combined $65 million investment from the federal government, City of Toronto, and UHN Foundation, while the province has agreed to provide support for health services and healthcare workers. Well, hundreds of people were in Etobicoke today for the Toronto Pearson Career Expo, a lineup out the door at the Toronto Congress Centre on Dixon Road. More than 50 organizations are looking to hire across a number of sectors, including aviation, hospitality, and customer service. Minimum wage is going up 35 cents in Ontario today. The government says the increase to $17.95 an hour will benefit more than 700,000 workers across the province. It says the increase, which is tied to Ontario's Consumer Price Index, helps ensure wages continue to reflect economic conditions while protecting workers and providing businesses with stability. The minimum wage is also going up today in 4 other provinces.
3: That's the dilemma, right? Because it isn't, you know, it's not government paying for it. It would be the businesses paying for it. Many of the businesses that do pay minimum wage, a lot of them are barely getting by. So, you know, they'd be taking away from their profit as well. So it's a tough balance with all this. But, you know, the idea that the minimum wage in Toronto is essentially the same as in PEI, you can't compare them.
0: The student minimum wage is also rising 30 cents to $16.90 per hour. It applies to students under 18 working up to 28 hours a week when school is in session. The Ontario Liberal leadership race is down to 4 candidates. Eric Lombardi says he's ending his campaign over fundraising concerns and said he wasn't confident that he could stay in the race and not take on debt. He's endorsing MPP Lee Fairclough to be the next party leader. Fairclough, former federal cabinet minister Navdeep Bains, MPP Stephanie Bowman, and former political staffer Dylan Mirando are left in the race. The winner will be announced on November 21st. A new survey suggests Canadians approve of the idea of using artificial intelligence to improve wait times in the healthcare system. About 3/4 of respondents to the Santis Health and Nanos Research poll said they would approve of AI being used to review medical tests and assist healthcare professionals. However, only 5% would accept AI making its own diagnosis.
4: These survey results are demonstrating to us that we have, you know, a really great potential with these new technologies, and also that people understandably have reasonable concerns that we want to make sure that we're addressing appropriately. I see from that, you know, people are looking at how can we enable our healthcare, how can we get patients seen faster, how can we provide that high quality care, but also how can we ensure that human connection between physician and patient healthcare system and patient also remains.
0: The poll also suggests most Canadians wouldn't like using American AI companies in Canadian healthcare. An artificial intelligence research firm says AI agents tried to hack into a Canadian government website. TransLoose says the agents attempted to access Library and Archives Canada on May 28th and June 9th, and the firm disclosed it to the Canadian government on Monday. Federal government said there were no indications that its systems were compromised. A statement from OpenAI reads in part, "We are aware of reports of OpenAI models attempting to access publicly available information from Canadian government websites. Most of the activity we've reviewed involved routine research tasks, including accessing public web content. Some involved government websites, which our models often use as authoritative sources of public information." Latest traffic update, that's coming up next. This is Toronto's Breaking News, CP24.
5: Regent Park is a neighborhood with a story to tell. It has a rich culture and history. It's full of really great community, and it's also seen ongoing transformation. Let's take a look at one of Toronto's most diverse neighborhoods. Public art is everywhere here in Regent Park, and these pieces by Dan Bergeron have been in place since 2015 and speak to the diversity and complexity of this neighborhood. Need a place to cool down? The Pam O'Connell Aquatic Center has got you covered. It's a community hangout spot. You can go for a swim, hang out with your friends, or just come and enjoy the space. Named after the late beloved City Councilor Pam O'Connell, this whole space is dedicated to bringing people together.

0: you're a sports lover, this is the store. Wild. Now I'm just shopping. 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Stay for the history or come for the local hotspots. 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
8: Well, it looks like more problems to add to the very, very slow drive if you're traveling on the Gardner trying to get out of downtown. You're running into a collision. This collision actually happened in the express. So this is the westbound lanes of the Gardner and the express through Kipling. So you will find the right lane and shoulder blocked in. Then we have fire crews blocking the left lane of the collectors. So not ideal for commuters just trying to make their way home from work and school. It's already backed up now from well before Parliament. Then southbound on the 404, no major delay, but we are still dealing with this collision. Southbound 404 through Major Mac collision where one vehicle ended up in the ditch. So you still have that right lane and shoulder blocked. Brand new issues happening on the 401 westbound. This is on the approach to Dixon Martin Grove. Center lane out that is following a stall. And if you're on the eastbound 401, still pretty busy approaching Meadowvale out to White's Road. But really good news, that collision we're dealing with in the express through White's Road have all been cleared. Heads up as well on city streets, an ongoing collision on Victoria Park right at Lawrence. I'll send it back to you, Jamie.
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9: This is National Menopause Month, and the issue will be front and center later this month at the National Menopause Show. The ambassador for the show is Sophie Gregoire Trudeau. She joined our Gian Lee on CB24 Breakfast earlier.
10: Because I'm in the chaos, in the midst of it.
8: Yeah.
10: Like so many, I think it's millions and millions of women right now in Canada are going through either perimenopause or postmenopause. And, you know, from the brain fog to the 3 a.m. wake up to the heart palpitations to the irritability, so many women are going through so much without really knowing what's happening, right? So it's so important that we get the information out there without knowing our bodies and understanding them. Where are we going? Like, not only as women, but as the fabric of our society. It is paramount that we know more about our own health.
9: The show takes place at the International Center on the 17th and 18th this month. The Maple Leafs have a couple of days off after getting their first win of the season against the New York Islanders last night.
11: Out of the corner, Talon to the slot, cleaned up by Pelech. Beautiful keep by Morgan Rielly. This way, Roslovic with a shot fired.
9: Easton Cowan scored the game-winning goal on the power play in the first period after Morgan Rielly made a great play at the blue line. Colton Sissons opened the scoring for the Leafs a few minutes prior. The Islanders scored late in the third period, but the Leafs held on for the win. Toronto improves to 1-1.

0: They host the Senators on Saturday night. The 50th anniversary of the CN Tower is being celebrated with a never-before-seen aerial stunt around the iconic landmark. Red Bull athlete Dimitris Koliakos performed some advanced maneuvers around the CN Tower this morning. Equipped with a parachute and a giant fan strapped to his back, he flipped and twirled through the air before landing safely on the ground.
1: We had some weather limits. The wind speed, the airspeed was a lot this morning. We had some rain, but we was there from early morning, 5 o'clock, observing the conditions, and we saw that we have a small window and we took advantage of it. So everything went well in the end. It was a pleasant flight.
2: They put forward a series of ideas, and we immediately said, we love this. And I think that being able to fly a paramotor around the CN Tower is something that's never been done before. It would be an incredible visual achievement. And we said yes.
0: Today's stunt was just the latest in a series of events happening this year to celebrate 5 decades of the CN Tower. 3:55, this is Toronto's breaking news. CP24 candidates vying for a seat at City Hall to put up their campaign signs with Election Day less than a month away.

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0: Well, it's a busy day on the municipal election campaign trail. Candidates now allowed to put up their campaign signs. Here's a live look at a pair of signs for incumbent Olivia Chow and mayoral candidate Brad Bradford. Peel police have made an arrest in a deadly hit and run in Mississauga, but officers say the investigation isn't over. We'll tell you why coming up. Plus, four people are now facing charges accused in a fraud investigation involving stolen vehicles and the 407. 4 o'clock, feels like 29 degrees in our city. You're watching Toronto's breaking news, CP24. Good afternoon. Thanks for being here. I'm Beatrice Faisman. Well, starting today, less than 3 weeks away from Election Day, candidates running for a job at City Hall are allowed to put out lawn signs. Here's a live shot. This is from Mimico, where signs have been going up since midnight last night. Mayoral candidate Olivia Chow's campaign says they started putting out signs just after midnight and expect to have about 7,000 installed by the end of the day across the city.
1: Groceries. Cost of groceries keep going up. That's why we make sure your kids are getting a bit of a break and be able to have a meal in school. That means you don't have to buy as much groceries. And we are stopping price gouging and also helping seniors age at home by supporting the service so they can stay healthy, stay connected.
0: Speaking at a campaign stop this morning, mayoral candidate Brad Bradford laying out his financial plan that he'll bring forward if he's elected as mayor.
2: Number one, a real separation of the operating and capital budgets. Not just a separation on paper or in a slide deck, a real one. Both are essential, but they require a different approach. The operating budget runs the city. The capital budget builds it. Operating has to balance every year. That's the law, and I'm going to follow it. But the capital budget, which we use to pay for the infrastructure, it gets paid for over the life cycle of an asset, the same way a family pays for a home.
0: And mayoral candidate Chris Alexander made a campaign announcement at his campaign headquarters this afternoon at Yonge and St. Clair. He's promising to improve housing for the city's most vulnerable.
3: The TTC is 26%, according to the latest numbers, below 2019 levels in its ridership. Revenue is down. It is 6% below last year's levels. And that is in a system that has two new lines that opened this year, which are supposed to attract new riders. Very expensive, elaborate infrastructure, Eglinton, Finch, and still we're behind last year's ridership levels. That is a crisis. That is a lack of management. That is a lack of focus. We have a plan to turn it around.
0: Just over 3 weeks away now, set for October 26th. All right, crime analyst Steve Ryan is looking at a story about 10 stolen vehicles that have been recovered as part of an alleged 407 fraud scheme. Let's go live to him now for more on this story. Steve.
4: Yeah, Project Octane was started in May of this year. It was led by the Commercial Auto Crime Bureau of Peel Region. They worked with the Ministry of Transportation and with the 407 as well. As a result, four people have been arrested and charged with a variety of criminal offenses. 10 stolen vehicles were recovered. We're showing you some of those vehicles right now. The allegations are that when these vehicles were stolen, they were re-VIN. The vehicle identification numbers are all altered, and fraudulent papers, documents were created with regards to the vehicle registrations, the ownerships. They were registered to shell companies, and as a result, there was $100,000 in unpaid tolls on the 407 that were added up or accumulated, if you will, as a result of these improper license plates, improper vehicle identification numbers. So they are some very serious offenses. You might think that altering a VIN number is not a serious criminal offense, but in fact, it is. And these four people right now are facing a variety of criminal charges, including altering a VIN number, including theft of vehicles, theft over $5,000 per vehicle, and fraud as well. The police are continuing with their investigation. Again, Peel Police are showing some very good investigative work. Successful project, Project Octane, started in May of 2026, and it is ongoing. I'll set it back to you.
0: All right, crime analyst Steve Ryan there on the side of where, you know, you can jump on the 407. Thanks so much for that, Steve. Well, Hamilton man has been charged in a deadly hit and run in Mississauga that happened on Tuesday. It happened at Winston Churchill Boulevard on Dundas Street East shortly before 6 p.m. A pedestrian in his 60s was walking in a crosswalk when he was struck by a pickup truck. He was pronounced dead at the scene. 69-year-old Aubrey Lawrence was taken into custody last night and charged with failing to remain at the scene of a deadly crash. Investigators want to speak to a person that had an interaction with the driver in a nearby parking lot after the man was hit.
5: First of all, good on you for trying to follow this person, but we need you for valuable evidence. You can help put this individual behind the wheel, and you can tell us a little bit more about what happened and really, really explain your version of events to try and defeat the possibility that they may indicate they didn't know they hit somebody.
0: Police want to speak with anyone who witnessed the collision. They previously released this security camera footage as well, depicting the victim just moments before he was struck. This investigation is still ongoing. Police are investigating after a vehicle riddled with bullets ended up crashing in North Etobicoke. Police say they responded to reports of a single vehicle crash just after 4:30 this morning at the International Boulevard and Carlingview Drive. The vehicle had struck a tree, but it also had several bullet holes in the front windshield along with the passenger side window. You can see them there. One of the rear windows was also broken or blown out by gunfire. The driver ran away. There were no reported injuries, and investigators have not released a suspect description. They've also not told us if they think that's where the shooting happened or the shots fired or if that was elsewhere. Anyone with information is urged to call police or Crime Stoppers. All right, it's that time of the day when, of course, our main arteries start to get clogged up for the commute home, although it sounds like they've been clogged up for hours now. Let's check in with CP24's traffic specialist, Adjua in CMY. There's still problems on the 401, Adj?
6: You know, problems with the 401 have actually just cleared, so the drive is still slow. It's rush hour to be expected, but you're right. It's been busy since the morning all the way into the afternoon, and now we're into rush hour, so it's getting even busier. But I do have a little bit of good news because we need some of that for commuters that are making their way home. So we had issues on the westbound lanes of the Gardner B. They were in the collectors. Just through Kipling, it was the left lane that was blocked with a collision. Everything did clear, but unfortunately, the delays obviously remain as you make your way out of the downtown core from as far back as Parliament. Now, we are still dealing with issues, not really impacting the drive, but worth a mention. Southbound on the 44 through Major Mac was a collision. It was three vehicles involved. One vehicle was in the ditch, actually, no longer in the ditch. And this is why the drive now is moving a whole lot better. Using the 401, I know you're talking about that. It is still a busy drive right across the top of the city, but we had a number of problems. They all cleared. And if you're heading in towards Durham, further east on the 401, very, very slow. Problems that I can see are happening on the 410 northbound at Beauverde. It is a stalled vehicle blocking a live lane B. I'll send it back to you.
0: Adjua, thank you.
6: Welcome.
0: A woman has been arrested in the sexual assault of a vulnerable youth after police say she fraudulently worked as an educational assistant at the Hamilton-Wentworth District School Board. 30-year-old Carly Tripp is charged with sexual assault, assault, voyeurism, and uttering death threats. Police say Tripp met the student while working as an EA and eventually began meeting with them outside of school. Police are concerned Tripp may have targeted other vulnerable people through their work. Well, police are now looking for six people who appeared in social media videos of a rowdy homecoming celebration near the University of Guelph. Guelph police posting images of the people that they're looking for. Police say the unsanctioned gathering was, quote, significantly larger than similar events in recent years, and officers were dealing with objects being thrown and people climbing buildings, as well as shoplifting and vandalism at nearby businesses. Toronto's largest food bank says the rising cost of diesel is having a deep impact on how many people that they're able to feed. Daily Bread Food Bank trucks transport more than 1 million pounds of food to more than 200 food programs across Toronto every week. The food bank says its transportation costs ballooned by $22,000 between March and August compared to the same time period in the previous year. With a municipal election coming up, Daily Bread Food Bank CEO Neil Hetherington tells CP24 what he wants elected officials to do to ease pressure on the city's food banks.
7: Making sure that city lands are dedicated to building affordable housing, making sure that there's inclusionary zoning and density bonusing. These are the types of things when you have affordable housing, when you have a decrease in precarious employment, and a lobbying of the province to take care of people on disability. When you put those three things together, I think we're going to start to see a city where everybody can thrive, and that's what I'm going to be pushing for, whoever the next mayor is.
0: Diesel rose another 3 cents at midnight to just under $2.59. The price has been rising pretty steadily since the start of the U.S. war with Iran, which impacts the key shipping route of the Strait of Hormuz. 410 feels like 29 degrees. You're watching Toronto's breaking news, CP24. We'll take a look at the city's top stories. That's coming up right after this break. Stay with us.
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0: police have made an arrest in a deadly hit and run in Mississauga, but officers say the investigation isn't over. We'll have more on that story coming up. Plus, an investigation is underway in the city's West End after a vehicle that was struck by gunfire crashed into a tree this morning. The driver had run off. And municipal candidates now allowed to put up their campaign signs as they look to secure their spots at that building right there, City Hall. Keep it here on CP24 for more on these stories and for more details. You can head to cp24.com and the CP24 app. Well, hundreds of people were in Etobicoke today for the Toronto Pearson Career Expo, a lineup out the door at the Toronto Congress Center on Dixon Road. More than 50 organizations are looking to hire across a number of sectors, including aviation, hospitality, and customer service.
1: We're represented by sectors from, you know, anything from hospitality to security to airport partners. I mean, we have WestJet, Air Canada, we have Nav Canada, Bombardier. These are some of the employers that are here that are going to be speaking with some of the prospective job seekers.
2: Right now, I'm currently highly interested in MHI Canada Aerospace for the general labor position, because eventually I want to like help build the wings and stuff. Right now they're actually being acquired by Bombardier, so that's why there's a lot of hiring positions for them.
0: Officials over at Pearson say expansion plans will add about 16,000 jobs at the airport over the next decade or so. Well, Canadian astronaut Joshua Kutrick is on his way to space.
3: 3, 2, 1, ignition, and liftoff. Go Falcon, go Dragon, and go Crew 13.
0: Kutrick is one of four members of the NASA SpaceX Crew 13 mission that blasted off from Cape Canaveral in Florida today. The crew will spend 6 months at the International Space Station conducting experiments, doing research, and taking part in critical maintenance work. Kutrick is the first, Canadian to take part in a long-duration mission to the ISS.
4: Tell everyone what he tells me I'm in space. I don't really believe it yet. It does feel weird, though. SpaceX, thank you for the ride. It's good to be here. To my colleagues, friends, and family in both countries, NASA, the Canadian Space Agency, and the Royal Canadian Air Force, thank you for everything you've done to get us here, the start of what will hopefully be a long, a safe, and an impactful mission. To my family, Heather, Peter, and Anna, I miss you. Everyone else, thank you for the support. It is time for Crew 13 to go to work.
0: There is, of course, a Canadian astronaut who knows exactly what that feeling is. We spoke to Jeremy Hansen, who says today's launch is a testament to how far the Canadian Space Agency has come.
5: We're in our 26 years of continuous human presence on the International Space Station. Such an extraordinary example of human collaboration, global collaboration. Of course, we have an international crew. Specifically for Canada, once again, we're seeing that we earned our place in this collaboration. Watching Josh launch to space this morning just makes me really happy, of course, in that entire crew. So super proud of him, super proud of Canada for putting us in this place where we have two Canadians fly to space in a single year. It's pretty extraordinary.
0: The SpaceX crew's mission on the International Space Station is expected to last about 6 months. It is 4:16. Feels like 29 degrees. Pretty balmy out there this afternoon as we welcomed in October. You're watching Toronto's breaking news. CP24, Adjoa and Siabois has a check on the roads for you on the evening commute home. Stay with us.

0: I'm Lauren Walker Lee, and I'm the founder of The Love Club. We're here at George Brown's Fashion Exchange, and I'd love to show you around. This is where we produce our baby clothes and where the magic happens. So the Love Club is a grassroots charity initiative that supports babies and mothers in need. We produce our own line of baby clothing specifically for registered charities and women's organizations in Ontario supporting our littlest people. I started the Love Club when my daughter was 2 weeks old. So I was 2 weeks postpartum. I helped a local mother in need with newborn diapers and newborn formula, and I couldn't stop thinking about what else I could do. I work in the fashion industry, so I had this light bulb moment about producing these small tokens of love to gift them onward. The Love Club uses end-of-roll deadstock fabric that is sitting unused or headed to landfill. We reimagine it into something useful, making these amazing baby clothes that are these tokens of love and offer a sense of pride and dignity to the mothers and babies. George Brown College helped me prototype, volunteer sewers, pitched in, and we made our first baby jogger. George Brown continued to help even more with the Fashion Exchange, proved the concept with me. We made a lot of garments in our first year to donate them onwards to our charity partners, and we're currently up to 13 charity partners in Ontario. It is collaboration manifested. It has taken a lot of people to get it where it is today, but this is pooling the time, talent, and resources of our apparel and fashion industry here in Toronto. If everybody just did a little bit, like in their wheelhouse, use their skills to give back, we could just accomplish a lot.
1: Hi there, my name is Tasha Kerr, Manager of Child and Family Services at the Jean Tweed Center. 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
0: So this is what community looks like to us. 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Now we are going to get back to work.
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13: Well, it looks like we just have this one lingering issue that is happening on the southbound lanes of the 404. This is through Major Mac. It's a collision being cleaned up. Does have the right lane as well as the right shoulder blocked off. But again, just a minor bit of a delay on the approach, all things considered. Not too bad. Northbound DVP is a little bit bad. Very slow as you make your way north. No issues, but heaviest as you head from Dundas right on through to the 401. Hopping on to the F401, you'll still find it slow going right across the top of the city, but at least no new issues. And if you're using on the 410, it is jammed into Brampton. Delay start from Steeles. They don't ease up until after camera view all the way up towards about Sandalwood. Heads up as well on city streets. We still have this ongoing collision on Victoria Park right at Lawrence. I'll send it back to you, B.
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15: CapitalDirect.ca.
3: Well, an Air Canada pilot made jetting off into retirement a family affair. CTV's Mike Walker has more on Captain Craig Anderson's memorable last trip behind the controls.
15: For the Andersons, taking to the skies is a family affair.
16: My father was a captain for 40 years with Air Canada, and then I started in 1987. I have three boys. They're all pilots.
15: This special flight from Rome to Toronto is one Air Canada Captain Craig Anderson will cherish. His first officers are his sons, Matthew and Taylor, his wife, Brenda, a flight attendant, and son, Curtis, who is also a pilot, a passenger. It's the first time the whole family is working together on what is Craig's retirement flight.
16: It's a little bittersweet. I'm going to miss the people that I fly with.
17: I met my husband Craig on my first flight with Air Canada, so I'm excited to be doing his last flight.
18: I know how proud he is of us and how awesome it is to be on his last flight. It's just a dream come true.
15: A dream job, says Anderson, who was inspired by his father Gary.
16: And I used to sit at the table when his friends came over and they talked about all the places that they went and all the people that they met. And so I thought, well, that would be a great profession.
15: He was a second officer on his dad's retirement flight in 1991, now marking the milestone with his family as his crew.
16: For me to fly with my father and now my boys to fly with me on my last flight, it's a tremendous honor.
15: His sons say it was natural to follow in his footsteps.
19: The respect that comes with the job, the way he's so excited to go to work and comes back with stories, how could you not want to do it?
15: Paying tribute to their dad during a special sign-off.
20: Brothers and I thank him for laying the foundation that got us where we are today.
21: I mentioned the 40-year career, how it matched his father 40 years. Endings can be a beautiful thing, and this is really one of those moments that proves that.
15: Followed by one final walk through the cabin to the applause and appreciation of his passengers.
22: All right, clear to land, six left for one last landing for Captain Craig Anderson.
15: An emotional final landing with family and friends celebrating in the arrivals, including Anderson's 90-year-old mother, Carol, who was once a flight attendant.
23: I'm very, very proud of him. I'm just so glad I'm here to be able to enjoy it with them.
15: Marking the end of an incredible career that includes more than 30,000 flying hours.
16: I can't believe it, first of all. It was so special. I know I've had a great career. It's exciting to start a new chapter.
15: With the third generation of Anderson pilots continuing the legacy. Mike Walker, CTV News.
3: What a feel-good story. I mean, you don't get those every day. Congratulations on retiring, Captain Anderson. May you have a wonderful, wonderful time. Now relaxing, letting your sons take over. It is 4:25, feeling like 29 degrees. You're watching Toronto's Breaking News, CP24. We'll have more. Candidates are vying for a seat there. They can now put their campaign signs up with now just over 3 weeks to go until Election Day. Stay with us.

0: Clarington is an incredible community with unlimited potential. But too many projects remain unfinished, and too many opportunities have yet to be realized. I'm Tom Dingwall, and I'm running to be the next mayor of Clarington to turn potential into progress. 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

0: police have made an arrest in a deadly hit and run in Mississauga, but investigators say the probe still isn't over. We'll tell you why. Plus, four people are now facing charges accused in a fraud investigation involving stolen vehicles and the 407. Our crime analyst, Steve Ryan, will explain. And it is another busy day out there on the municipal election campaign trail. Candidates now able to put up more campaign signs. Here's a live look at a pair of signs out in the West End. We'll hear from the candidates coming up. 4:30, feels like 29 degrees. You're watching Toronto's Breaking News, CP24. Good afternoon. Thanks for being here. I'm Beatrice Baseman. Well, a Hamilton man has now been charged in a deadly hit and run that happened in Mississauga back on Tuesday. It happened at Winston Churchill Boulevard and Dundas Street East shortly before 6 p.m. A pedestrian in his 60s was walking in a crosswalk when he was struck by a pickup truck. He was pronounced dead at the scene. 69-year-old Aubrey Lawrence was taken into custody last night. He's been charged with failing to remain at the scene of a deadly crash. Investigators also want to speak to a person that had an interaction with the suspect in a nearby parking lot after the pedestrian was hit.
1: What we believe transpired is that a bystander, another motorist, saw the collision, followed the individual, flagged them down to a nearby parking lot where some form of interaction took place. So it looks like the person was trying to go after this person, hold them accountable for the collision. We'd obviously very much like to speak to this person as they have invaluable firsthand accounts of what transpired. And I'll tell you why that's important. This individual that's been arrested might suggest they didn't know they hit somebody. Well, now we quite likely have a member of the public who followed them, tried to flag them down and say, hey, listen, you just hit somebody, you need to go back.
0: Police looking to speak to anyone who witnessed the collision. This was video surveillance footage investigators released earlier this week. That's the victim walking just prior to being struck. The investigation is still very much active. Let's stay in Peel region now. Police say 10 stolen vehicles have been recovered and four people have been arrested after an investigation into Highway 407 fraud scheme. CP24's crime analyst Steve Ryan joins us now live with more. So what are police alleging here, Steve? How are they suggesting this happened?
2: So they started with a project back in May of this year, Project Octane, and it was led by the Commercial Auto Crime Bureau. They worked with the Minister of Transportation and with the 407. So it appears as though these unpaid tolls on the 407, approximately $100,000 of them, raised some eyebrows because the registration, the addresses where those tolls were being sent to were shell companies. They did not exist. Peel Police launched this investigation, and they are alleging that the four people now accused stole 10 cars and they re-VINned all 10 of those cars. Altering a VIN number is a very serious criminal offense. Then they went to the Ministry of Transportation and they obtained fraudulent documents with regards to the new registrations. All of that caught the attention of the police, and it was through some very good investigative work that police were able to identify who these four people were, these four accused, who now face a variety of criminal offenses. This investigation, Beatrice, is ongoing. The arrests were announced today. The charges were announced today, but they are still looking into other stolen vehicles, perhaps other frauds that were committed. And when they find these stolen vehicles, that's when you inspect them, and then you will learn if, in fact, the VIN numbers, the vehicle identification numbers were altered or not. Ongoing investigation, some good work by Peel Regional Police, and they've got those 10 vehicles recovered to be returned to the original owners. Set it back to you.
0: All right, that's CP24's crime analyst Steve Ryan reporting this afternoon. Steve, thanks so much. And let's stay with the roads now and see how they're faring this hour. Adjoint and CMWA joining us now with the latest update on traffic. I imagine the commute home, it's never a good one. It's never an easy one.
3: No, unless you're, you know, driving in your mind. But if you're on the major routes, it is a slow, slow drive. Got these problems as well in the mix of the slow commute home. B, so southbound on the 404, you'll find it pretty busy going as you make your way through Richmond Hill. This is right at Major Mac. This collision's been there for over an hour and a half, so it's the right lane and shoulder. That is blocked following this ongoing crash. The good news, at least emergency crews are on scene. Now, northbound on the DVP remains very busy as you head from Dundas all the way up to the 401. Also taking a peek at your drive on the westbound Gardner, jam solid starting from Parliament. The slowdowns continue all the way out to past Park Lawn. And if you're using on the 427 north, busiest off the Gardner all the way up to the 401. But the good news, I can pass longer. There are no problems. We are dealing with a collision, though, blocking lanes on Victoria Park right at Lawrence B. I'll send it back to you.
0: Yeah, I'd rather drive in my mind. Adjoint Sambois, thank you.
3: I'll take the trip with you.
0: Let's go. All right, let's get to some more news now. Police are investigating after a vehicle riddled with bullets ended up crashing in North Etobicoke. Police say they responded to reports of a single vehicle collision just after 4:30 this morning. This is at International Boulevard and Carlingview. You can see the tree bent there under the tree, under the vehicle after the vehicle struck the tree. The car, though, also had several bullet holes in the front windshield along with the passenger side window. So that's what it looked like overnight. Here's what it looked like this morning when Courtney Heels was there. You can see forensic officers there taking photographs. One of the rear windows was also broken. The driver ran away, and there were no reported injuries. Investigators have not released the suspect description. Anyone with information is urged to call police or Crime Stoppers. One person has been injured in a shooting at an Etobicoke home. Police responded to an address on Botfield Avenue. This is near Kipling and Burnham Thorpe around 12:45 this morning. A man was rushed to a trauma center with serious but non-life-threatening injuries. No word on suspects, and so far, no arrests have been made. Starting today, candidates running for a job at City Hall are allowed to put up lawn signs. Let's show you what it looks like out in Mimico, where we've spotted some of those signs already in the ground. Mayoral candidate Olivia Chow's campaign says they started putting out signs just after midnight and expect to have about 7,000 of them installed by the end of the day across the city. There's Brad Bradford as well. He put out a sign just after midnight with one of his young daughters. We also heard from Chow this morning at Bloor and Ossington.
4: Toronto is a big city. We need to come together, but we need to be accessible to folks. So you see that I have three different offices. One in Scarborough, one is further north in Old Toronto, one is our headquarters. So that's why we have different offices, so that we can be every part of the city. And I just want to thank the volunteers, because last night they were up late.
0: And speaking at a campaign stop today, mayoral candidate Brad Bradford laid out his financial vision for the city if he's elected as mayor.
5: This is the part that nobody at City Hall wants to talk about. Toronto has two budgets, an operating budget, which runs the city, services like your police, your fire, transit, and parks workers, and a capital budget, which builds the city. Pipes, roads, community centers, libraries, transit stations. City Hall will tell you that those two budgets are separate. On paper, they are. But in practice, every year, hundreds of millions of dollars gets quietly moved out of the operating budget to prepay for capital projects that taxpayers won't use for years.
0: Mayoral candidate Chris Alexander, meanwhile, made a campaign announcement this afternoon and took aim at incumbent Olivia Chow.
6: My message is very clear, and very simple. Being a nice person is not the same as having a plan. Being a kind person is not the same as having a plan for our city. Olivia Chow has not released any credible plan to build affordable housing in Toronto. She has not put forward any plan to decrease the numbers of unhoused people living with homelessness in this city more than beyond the modest trend that it's been on.
0: Well, Election Day now just over 3 weeks away. It is set for October 26. I already got my voter card in the mail, by the way, so watch out for that if you haven't gotten yours yet. Let's talk about gas now, because it's really the cost of it has taken a toll on a lot of people. We're expecting an increase in gas prices over the next 2 days as well. Dan McTagg with Canadians for Affordable Energy says the price will go up 7 cents first thing tomorrow and another 7 cents on Saturday, which will put the price average for a liter of regular just shy of $1.93. So good news. Best option for you is to fill up today. Dan McTagg always suggests waiting until after 6 p.m. And still with this story, Toronto's largest food bank says the rising cost of diesel is having a big impact on how many people they're able to feed. Daily Bread food bank trucks transport more than 1 million pounds of food to more than 200 food programs across Toronto every week. The food bank says it transportation costs ballooned by $22,000 over a six-month period, March to August, compared to the same time last year. CEO Neil Hetherington talked to CP24 about the impact that this is having.
7: Every single dollar that we are spending on diesel is a meal. And so that's 22,000 less meals. It's 22,000 less pounds of food that the Daily Bread Food Bank is sending out to the community. And at this time, when we're just about near Thanksgiving, people are thinking about what the blessings that they have are. But there are so many in our city. There are so many in the country. In fact, 1 in 4 Canadians, according to StatsCan, are food insecure. And so we need to feed that need. And this is not helping.
0: The price of diesel rose another 3 cents at midnight to just under $2.59. The price has been rising pretty steadily since the start of the U.S. war with Iran, which of course impacts the key shipping routes of the Strait of Hormuz. A Toronto hospital network is set to vastly expand its unique permanent housing program. Dunhouse officially opened in 2024, offering homes to 51 people, most of them homeless, who visited emergency rooms often. Preliminary data now shows that 48 of those residents visited emergency rooms 52% fewer times after they moved in, and the length of their hospital stays also dropped by 79%. Now the program is expanding to house 300 people.
8: So it makes good financial sense. It's a humanitarian, first and foremost, humanitarian action, but it's making good financial and economic sense. And that's what we need to keep the momentum building. Behind those numbers, obviously, are people who are doing so much to care for each other, to build community, to support each other through the tough times, and they get better from there.
9: This is personal. I was born at 135 Rose Avenue in St. Jamestown, where if I'd been born up the street, just one block across Bloor, there would have been a 7-year difference in how long my family was expected to live. I know what a home and neighborhood make possible. A hospital is where you go when you're sick. A home is what you need to choose and achieve health, and no one should have to choose. So what do you prescribe to the terminal condition of homelessness? We prescribe a home and then build health care and social care around it.
0: The Dunhouse expansion includes a combined $65 million investment from the federal government, the City of Toronto, and UHN Foundation, while the province has agreed to provide support for health services and healthcare workers. 4:43, feels like 29 degrees. You're watching Toronto's breaking news. CP24 will take a look at the city's top stories coming up after this quick break.
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0: Fairfield police are looking have made an arrest in a deadly hit and run in Mississauga, but officers say the investigation isn't over. They're looking to talk to a potential eyewitness. Plus, an investigation is underway in the city's West End after a vehicle hit by gunfire crashed into a tree this morning. And municipal candidates now allowed to put up their campaign signs as they look to secure their seats right there at City Hall. Of course, Election Day coming up October 26th. Keep it here on CP24 for more on these stories. And for more details, head to cp24.com and the CP24 app. Well, a dozen Jewish teachers have now filed human rights complaints against four Ontario school boards and two unions. They claim they experience discrimination because of their creed, ethnic origin, and ancestry. And say in many cases they were penalized when they reported it. The teachers named the TDSB, York, Simcoe, and Ottawa Carleton boards, as well as the unions representing both high school and elementary teachers. They're seeking $150,000 each in damages, as well as compensation for counseling. The lawyer representing the teachers says they claim to have been subjected to terrible treatment.
1: Several of the teachers in this court proceeding have been disciplined. They have been retaliated against for filing complaints. When they filed complaints, they were told that they were the problem, that they were the ones who were perhaps causing political disputes to erupt at school. How is having a swastika on a desk a political dispute? And I think that's probably the avenue and the approach the unions and the boards are going to take.
0: The Toronto District School Board issued a statement which reads in part, it is the board's general practice not to comment on active legal proceedings or matters involving individual employees. Antisemitism has no place in our communities or schools. The board has and will continue to work with community groups and agencies to combat antisemitism and to foster inclusive schools and workplaces where students and staff feel safe and welcome. Meanwhile, the York Region District School Board also responding, telling CP24 they're, quote, committed to creating and sustaining safe, welcoming, and inclusive learning and working spaces for all students and staff. To preserve the integrity of these proceedings, we're unable to comment on matters currently before the Human Rights Tribunal. Minimum wage is going up 35 cents in Ontario today. The government says the increase to $17.95 an hour will benefit more than 700,000 workers across the province. It says the increase, which is tied to Ontario's Consumer Price Index, helps ensure wages continue to reflect economic conditions while protecting workers and providing businesses with stability. The minimum wage is also going up today in four other provinces.
2: That's the dilemma, right? Because it isn't, you know, it's not government paying for it. It would be the businesses paying for it. Many of the businesses that do pay minimum wage, are a lot of them are barely getting by. So, you know, they'd be taking away from their profit as well. So it's a tough balance with all this. But, you know, the idea that the minimum wage in Toronto is essentially the same as in PEI, you can't compare them.
0: The student minimum wage, meanwhile, also going up 30 cents to $16.90 per hour. It applies to students under 18 years old, working up to 28 hours a week when school is in session. Canadian astronaut Joshua Kutrick is on his way to space.
3: 3, 2, 1, ignition and liftoff. Go Falcon, go Dragon, and go Crew 13.
0: Kutrick is one of four members.

0: miss you. Everyone else, thank you for the support. It is time for Crew 13 to go to work.
1: Canadian astronaut Jeremy Hansen says today's launch is a testament to how far the Canadian Space Agency has come.
2: We're in our 26 years of continuous human presence on the International Space Station. Such an extraordinary example of human collaboration, global collaboration. Of course, we have an international crew. Specifically for Canada, once again, we're seeing that we earned our place in this collaboration. Watching Josh launch to space this morning just makes me really happy, of course, in that entire crew. So super proud of him, super proud of Canada for putting us in this place where we have two Canadians fly to space in a single year. It's pretty extraordinary.
1: The SpaceX crew's mission on the International Space Station is expected to last about 6 months. It is 4:51. It feels like 29 degrees. You're watching Toronto's breaking news, CP24. We'll take a look at the roads with Ajwan Siabois. There's already a pesky problem on one of the major arteries. She'll tell us about it coming up.
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7: Hello. Hey, Dad. Is Mom with you?
8: Hi, honey.
7: Put her on speaker.
8: Got it.
7: Mom, Dad, I won Lotto 649, and I'm sending you on that cruise.
8: Really? We're going?
7: You're going.
9: Before I started in this trade, I thought I was going to be a music teacher. Decided to go work with my dad, who's also in the trade. Found out quickly that this is what I wanted to do for the rest of my life.
10: I did 2 terms of trade school, completely free, provided by the government.
9: That I've been able to reach my financial goals and save for retirement. This is a long-term care home. Feels really good to work on something that's going to help my community. I was made to make.

0: Well, a heads up for problems if you're trying to get out of the downtown core. I was going to say things are problem free, but they're not. We have these problems happening now on the westbound lanes of the Gardner. This is on the approach to Islington. It's an overheated vehicle. The overheated vehicle itself is off to the side, but fire crews are on scene. And you know what? Now they're blocking the two left lanes, so making it difficult to get out of the downtown core, which is extremely slow from before Cherry Street. Then on to the Don Valley Parkway. This is typically busy. The delays start from Queen. They continue busy north all the way up to the 401. We are still dealing with a long-standing collision. Vehicle originally went into the ditch, and you know what? Thought they pulled it out. It's still there. So southbound 44 through Major Mac, collision with this vehicle into the ditch, has the right lane and shoulder occupied. It still remains quite the slow go on the 401 as you navigate across the top of the city, but fingers crossed, no new problems. And it looks like we are dealing with problems. This one's not really impacting the drive, but it's on the 403 westbound. It's at the start of the ramp that takes you to Winston Churchill. You find the right lane and shoulder blocked with a stalled vehicle. On city streets, a collision blocking lanes, brand new at Steeles and Sewells. I'll send it back to you, B.
1: Ajwa, thanks so much. Let's get to some sports news now. The Maple Leafs have a couple days off after getting their first win of the season against the New York Islanders last night.
2: Out of the corner, Talon to the slot, cleaned up by Pellick. Beautiful keep by Morgan Riley. This way, Roslovic with a shot fired.
1: Easton Cowan scoring the game-winning goal on the power play in the first period after Morgan Riley made a great play at the blue line. Colton Sissons opened the scoring for the Leafs a few minutes prior. The Islanders scored late in the third period, but the Leafs held on for the win. Toronto now improves to 1-1. They host the Senators Saturday night. The 50th anniversary of the CN Tower is being celebrated with a never-before-seen aerial stunt around the iconic landmark. Red Bull athlete Dimitris Koliakos performing some advanced maneuvers around the CN Tower.

0: hour this morning, equipped with a parachute and a giant fan. Yeah, you heard that right. A giant fan strapped to his back. He flipped and twirled through the air before landing safely on the ground.
1: We had some weather limits. The wind speed, the airspeed was a lot this morning. We had some rain, but we was there from early morning, 5 o'clock, observing the conditions, and we saw that we have a small window and we took advantage of it. So everything went well in the end. It was a pleasant flight.
0: Today's stunt was just the latest in a series of events happening this year to celebrate 5 decades of the CN Tower. It is 4:55, feels like 29 degrees. You're watching Toronto's breaking news, CP24. Candidates are vying for a seat at City Hall, of course. Now they can put up campaign signs with just, 3 weeks or so to go till Election Day. The very latest coming up, CP24 is live at 5 with myself and Melissa Duggan up next.
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3: Well, Peel Police are looking to speak to a potential eyewitness to a deadly hit and run as a Hamilton man now faces charges. We'll have more on the appeal from investigators coming up.
4: Plus, a vehicle riddled with bullets crashing into a tree early this morning in the city's West End. But where's the driver? Well, we know just ahead.
3: And you may have noticed election signs popping up across the GTA today. We'll have more from Toronto's mayoral races straight ahead.
4: And might want to fill up your tanks tonight. Gas prices, they are set to rise by a whopping amount, a staggering 14 cents a liter over the next couple of days.
3: This is Live at 5.

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2: Peel police say 10 stolen vehicles have been recovered and 4 people have now been arrested following an investigation into a Highway 407 fraud scheme.
1: CP24's crime analyst Steve Ryan joins us now live just off the 407 with more. So break this down for us, Steve. What are police saying happened here?
3: Well, last half hour, you asked me, how did this whole thing unfold? And given that the 407 is involved, most often, if there are unpaid tolls for the 407, well, that's a civil matter. But if 10 registrations come back with $100,000 worth of tolls, that might be a red flag when it comes to identifying perhaps some fraud which was committed against the company, the 407. Most likely, that's how this came to light. Then, and we're showing you some pictures of some of these stolen vehicles now. So they would have then advised Peel Regional Police, who would have spoke with the Ministry of Transportation, and collectively they would have shared that information. And then in May of 2026, the Peel Commercial Auto Crime Bureau launched their investigation. So there was some very good detective work, perhaps some surveillance and some other investigative techniques that would have been used. And they identified 4 individuals who police now allege were responsible for not only the theft of these 10 motor vehicles, but also altering the vehicle identification numbers in all 10 of those vehicles. That in and of itself is a separate criminal offense, 1 count per vehicle, obviously, 10 counts of theft over $5,000. Each car is over $5,000, presumably, so you'd have 10 counts of that. And you'd have uttering forged documents as well. There are some allegations that the VIN numbers were altered, and then Ministry of Transportation was presented with false documents, and false documents were obtained as with regards to these false registrations. Most likely, this $100,000 in tolls, those fees went to shell companies, and that's how the 407 were advised that these weren't being paid. Obviously, those unpaid tolls then were returned to the sender. So some very good police work done by Peel's investigative team. They've got these 4 people in custody now. 10 vehicles have been recovered, and I am told that the investigation is ongoing and continuing. Set it back to the desk.
1: All right. Crime analyst Steve Ryan live off the side of the 407. Thanks so much for that, Steve.
2: A Hamilton man has been charged in a fatal hit and run in Mississauga on Tuesday. It happened at Winston Churchill Boulevard and Dundas Street East shortly before 6 p.m. A pedestrian in his 60s was walking in a crosswalk when he was struck by a pickup truck. He was pronounced dead at the scene. 69-year-old Aubrey Lawrence was taken into custody last night and charged with failing to remain at the scene of a fatal crash. Investigators want to speak to any person who had any interaction with the driver in a nearby parking lot after the man was hit.
4: As officers and investigators were canvassing in the area, they were able to determine that an interaction took place between the driver of that vehicle and a member of the public, another motorist. That occurred shortly after the collision in a parking lot within the vicinity. We are appealing to that person to come forward to police because you may have invaluable evidence that will help us in our investigation and the charges that I can announce have now been laid, as investigators did place 69-year-old Aubrey Lawrence of Hamilton in custody last night for the offense of failed to remain at an accident resulting in death.
2: Police also want to speak with anyone who witnessed the collision, saying the investigation is still active.
1: Police are investigating after a vehicle riddled with bullets ended up crashing in North Etobicoke. Here's what it looked like. Police telling us they responded to reports of a single vehicle collision. This was around 4:30 this morning. This is International Boulevard and Carlingview. See the tree there? The vehicle had struck a tree, but it had also had several bullets in the front windshield, along with the passenger side window. One of the rear windows was also broken. The driver ran away from the scene and there were no injuries. This is what it looked like in the daylight. A forensic officer there taking some pictures. Police have not released a suspect description. They haven't told us if they know where the shooting actually transpired, and they're asking anyone with information to call police or Crime Stoppers.
2: One person has been injured in a shooting at an Etobicoke home. Police responded to an address on Botfield Avenue near Kipling and Burnhamthorpe around 12:45 a.m. A man was rushed to a trauma center with serious but non-life-threatening injuries. No word on suspects, and so far, no arrests have been made.
1: An arrest has been made in a Brampton shooting dating back more than 4.5 years. 36-year-old Nakeem Jamar Johnson was arrested last week in Manitoba. He was wanted on a Canada-wide warrant and is facing 17 charges, including attempted murder and conspiracy to commit murder. Police say on February 3rd, 2022, a man was seriously injured in a shooting at a plaza near Queen and Rutherford. A year later, guns, 10 kilograms of methamphetamine, and significant quantities of fentanyl and coke were seized from multiple locations across the GTA as part of this investigation. Johnson appeared in court in Brampton for a bail hearing.
2: Let's get a check now on the commute with CP24 traffic specialist Adjoa Nsia Yeboah. What's it looking like?
0: A very, very slow, Mel, and we are dealing with this big, big problem impacting and making that drive be a standstill on the westbound lanes of the Gardiner. This is just as you make around the approach to Islington. It is the two left lanes that are out following an overheated vehicle. That vehicle was smoking and not the case anymore, but because of all these emergency crews and rush hour traffic, not a good combination. Traffic virtually not moving from just before Cherry Street. Then if you're traveling on the 404, it looks like my camera's out, but southbound 404 through Major Mac, we are dealing with a long-standing collision that is blocking the right lane and shoulder. And it's a busy drive on the 401 across the top of the city. Also problems that are not coming into a camera view are on the westbound lanes of the 403. Start of the ramp that takes you to Winston Churchill. It is a stalled vehicle that is blocking the right lane as well as the right shoulder. And a heads up on city streets. Crews on scene of a collision blocking lanes on Steeles and Sewells.
5: 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Enjoy the journey with a stress-free commute.
0: Well, sending it over now to Samantha TC at the TTC Transit Control Center on this Thursday afternoon. Samantha, checking in to see if there are any issues happening on TTC.
6: Good afternoon, Adjoa. So things are looking pretty problem-free right now for our subway and LRT network. All of our subways and LRT vehicles are running on schedule. We're not seeing any major disruptions over there. Now looking over at our surface routes, we do have a couple of bus detours over in the east end of the city you should be aware of. So buses are detouring around Victoria Park and Lawrence because of some police activity in the area. Now this is impacting a handful of our routes, including the 24 and 924 Victoria Park Express and regular route, 91 Woodbine, as well as the 54 Lawrence East buses. So if you are traveling in that area, make sure to leave yourself a few extra minutes of travel time as those buses are diverting. And because of those diversions, they are causing also some delays to those routes. Now, in case you missed it, as of yesterday, the Scarborough Busway is up and running between Kennedy and Ellesmere stations with connections over to the Scarborough Center station. So 9 key bus routes that service that area, including the 903 Kennedy Station Scarborough Express, 939 Finch East, as well as the 129 McCowan North buses are using that busway to travel around Scarborough. So this new busway means faster commute times and shorter waits, with total travel time traveling from Kennedy Station all the way to Scarborough Center Station totally averaging about 15 minutes. Now that's it from us here over at Transit Control, and I'll send it back to you both.
2: Samantha, thanks so much for that. Election signs are spreading quickly around the city. This is the first day that candidates are allowed to put out those lawn signs. It's happening as the contenders in the mayoral race continue to offer up campaign promises. So let's get more on that. CP24's Cesia Nelson joining us now. So what are kind of the latest promises, the pitches we're getting from candidates?
7: But we're still hearing a lot on the big ticket items such as affordability, housing, the city's budget. But today, a key milestone in the election race, because this is a day where you can see the campaign signs on the streets. In fact, Mayor Olivia Chow said her volunteers spent the overnight hours and the day putting out at least 7,000 signs. And they are planning on doing this over the next 3 weeks or so until election day. Mayor Olivia Incumbent Olivia Chow also spent the day talking about her affordability measures, including the millions of dollars she plans on spending on seniors care and the cap freeze she proposes for the TTC. Take a listen to what she had to say.
8: Groceries. Cost of groceries keep going up. That's why we make sure your kids are getting a bit of a break and be able to have a meal in school. That means you don't have to buy as much groceries. And we are stopping price gouging and also helping seniors age at home by supporting the service so they could stay healthy, stay connected.
9: But we're now 3 years later. Nearly 20% increases in your property tax bill. $9 billion from the province in transfers. And Mayor Chow is now leaving you with, wait for it, a $1.6 billion gap in the budget. She didn't fix the problem. She just sent us all the bill.
10: Our proposal, which we released yesterday, was to make available by joint efforts, by bringing everyone together at City Hall and across the city, everyone involved in the sector, 1,000 new apartments with services for mental health and addiction treatment, with case managers available in real time to those who choose to take them by next summer. And in doing so, we would be seeking to reduce the number of people using our shelter system to 5,000 by next August, 3,000 by August 2028. Those would be dramatic improvements in the situation today.
7: Yeah, so among some of those announcements today include candidate Brett Bradford saying he wants to change the way the city handles the budget by separating the operating budget from the capital budget. And tonight it will be another chance for these three front runners to debate in front of one another here at the Trinity St. Paul's United Church. There is a debate taking place at 7 o'clock tonight. Olivia Chow, Brett Bradford, Chris Alexander, they will all be debating one another. It begins at 7 o'clock. It is open to community members. You have to register, but it is already sold out. So you can already feel the election day momentum around the city, Melissa and Beatrice, especially as you are beginning to see those campaign signs pop up everywhere.
2: Yes, those signs, Sija, making it real for sure. Appreciate it.
1: Also making news, a dozen Jewish teachers have filed human rights complaints against four Ontario school boards and two unions. They claim they experienced discrimination because of their creed, ethnic origin, and ancestry, and say in many cases they were penalized when they reported it. The teachers, namely Toronto District School Board, York, Simcoe, and Ottawa Carleton boards, as well as the unions representing both high school and elementary teachers, they're seeking $150,000 each in damages as well as compensation for counseling. A lawyer representing the teachers outlines some of their claims.
11: They've experienced things like going to school and having swastikas written on chalkboards on their desks. They've experienced hearing students sing Hitler chants in the schoolyard at recess. They've experienced being told that giving out books about the Holocaust and the history of the Holocaust could be seen as trying to drum up donations for the Middle Eastern conflict.
1: Meanwhile, the Toronto District School Board issuing a statement reads in part, it is the board's general practice not to comment on active legal proceedings or matters involving individual employees. Anti-Semitism has no place in our communities or schools. The board has and will continue to work with community groups and agencies to combat anti-Semitism and to foster inclusive schools and workplaces where students and staff feel safe and welcome. And the York Region District School Board telling CP24 they're, quote, committed to creating and sustaining safe, welcoming, and inclusive learning and working spaces for all students and staff. To preserve the integrity of these proceedings, we're unable to comment on matters currently before the Human Rights Tribunal.
2: Doug Ford wants to make it harder for anyone convicted of murdering a police officer to be eligible for parole. In a letter to Prime Minister Mark Carney, the Premier says those convicted shouldn't be eligible for parole for 30 years. Ford is also requesting a mandatory minimum sentence of 6 months for people who resist arrest, assault a police officer, or flee when they cause bodily harm or endanger the lives of other people. The letter comes in the wake of multiple violent incidents, including the shooting of an officer outside a synagogue in Belleville last month.
1: 5:15, feels like 28 degrees. You're watching Live at 5.
2: And this is a live look from the Hotel X Toronto Skyline camera. We'll take a look at more of Toronto's top stories coming up next.
12: The Green Lantern needs to be fearless.
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2: Welcome back. We have started a new segment on Live at 5 called Talking Toronto with John Tory. We're taking a look at what is making news this week in Toronto, the GTA, with former Toronto Mayor John Tory.
1: John, thanks so much for being here with us. Let's start with Brad Bradford's campaign announcements. This morning he was out taking, you know, shots at the incumbent Olivia Chow for the way, because she's kind of dealt with the city's finances. He wants to separate the operating budget and the capital budget. Is that feasible?
22: Oh, definitely, because they're two different things. As he pointed out, and he's right, I mean, I oversaw nine budgets. The operating budget is to kind of run the city on a day-to-day basis, to pay for the police officers' salaries or to, you know, pay for things like that, to keep the lights on, as it were. The capital budget is to build things. It's to build new sewers or to build transit or whatever. And so the two are quite different from one another. The only thing that you have to worry about is that you don't want to sort of lose track of the borrowing that you do for capital, because if you borrow and borrow and borrow, the debt gets bigger and bigger, and the interest charges do too. You have to build things. And so I think, look, what I would say is at least Mr. Bradford has put out a plan, and it covers how he's going to raise revenues, and people can like or not like what he says. It covers taxes, and it covers what's going to be done with the capital budget. Ms. Chow, I think, needs to put out a plan, because the notion that she's going to get by just saying, well, look, I promise to raise taxes by not more than around the rate of inflation, is not going to be good enough, because she herself says that the size of the budget hole, the deficit, as it were, before you start the process, is as big as it was after COVID. And of course, after COVID, she then brought in a huge tax increase, and she got a huge check from the provincial government. So I think she has to talk about going forward how she's going to manage the finances, because people at City Hall tell me the finances are in quite a bad state of repair, just because of the things that are going on in the country and the economy and the city. And so I think she owes it to have a proper plan. Mr. Alexander, I should say, today was, I think, sensibly talking about something different, namely supportive housing for people with mental health and addiction and drinking problems. And I think that was a good thing to talk about, because that is going to be the number one thing that will make the biggest difference in addressing people who are unhoused.
2: I expect we're going to be hearing about finances at a mayoral debate tonight. We're talking about the candidates running for Mississauga's mayoral position. What are you going to be looking for there? It's an interesting race to watch.
22: Well, it's very, very interesting, because what you have in effect is two incumbents. You see the two of them on the screen right now, the current mayor, Carolyn Parrish, rather, and the former mayor, but who's seen in many respects as the mayor, Bonnie Crombie. And I think you then see Alvin Tejo immediately to the right, and he has really, you know, made this a contest beyond just the two. And I think that the question for tonight's debate and the remainder of the campaign will be whether it's interesting, because in Mississauga, they say they want change, and they say they're not happy with the status quo, and yet the two incumbents are the two leading candidates. It's kind of funny. So if Mr. Tejo can kind of strike, you know, cut through as the change candidate, then he stands a chance of coming up the middle, because he seems to be close. But we'll see whether he's able to do that tonight, because it's a tall order against two people who are so well known, one of whom held the office, I think, for 8 or 9 years, and one of whom has held the office for the last couple of years. So it's really the candidate to watch in this debate and in the next couple of weeks is Mr. Tejo, and whether he can make a move or not. If not, I think Ms. Crombie still is maybe to be given the edge, because she has a ground game with troops from the Liberal Party and so on to help her get elected. And that's going to be very important in a close race.
1: All right, Toronto's former mayor, John Tory, thanks so much for your, you know, your perspective and your feedback. I'm sure we'll be chatting with you even more over the next 3.5 weeks or so till Election Day. Thanks so much.
22: Look forward. Thank you.
1: All right. Toronto's largest food bank says the rising cost of diesel is having a big impact on how many people that they're actually able to feed. The Daily Bread food bank trucks transport more than 1 million pounds of food to more than 200 food programs across Toronto every week. The food bank says its transportation costs ballooned by $22,000 between March and August compared to the same time period last year with the municipal election coming up. Daily Bread CEO Neil Hetherington tells CP24 what he wants elected officials to do to ease pressure on food banks.
3: Making sure that city lands are dedicated to building affordable housing, making sure that there's inclusionary zoning and density bonusing. These are the types of things when you have affordable housing, when you have a decrease in precarious employment, and a lobbying of the province to take care of people on disability. When you put those three things together, I think we're going to start to see a city where everybody can thrive. And that's what I'm going to be pushing for, whoever the next mayor is.
1: The price of diesel rose another 3 cents at midnight to just under $2.59. The price has been rising pretty steadily since the start of the U.S. war with Iran, which impacts the key shipping route of the Strait of Hormuz.
2: And we're sticking on that subject. We are expecting an increase in gas prices over the next 2 days, a significant increase at that. We've got a live look for you at the pumps right now. The posted price here, I believe, around $1.69 a liter, or just under that. Adam McTagg with Canadians for Affordable Energy recommends filling up tonight if you can. He says the price is going to be going up 7 cents first thing tomorrow, and then another 7 cents on Saturday, which will put the average price for a liter of regular just shy of $1.93.
1: 5:22 feels like 28 degrees. You're watching Live at 5.
2: Warm, even though the leaves were changing and that live look we had there. Still ahead, another Canadian on their way to space. One of four members of the NASA SpaceX Crew 13 mission. We've got those details coming up.
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29: Betting on Buffalo? 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
2: Canadian astronaut Joshua Kutrick is in space.
38: 3, 2, 1, ignition. And liftoff. Go Falcon, go Dragon, and go Crew 13.
2: Lift This, a look at how he got there. He is one of four members of the NASA SpaceX Crew 13 mission that blasted off from Cape Canaveral in Florida today. The crew will spend 6 months at the International Space Station conducting experiments, doing research, and taking part in some critical maintenance work as well. Kutrick is the fourth Canadian to take part in a long-duration mission to the ISS. Canadian astronaut Jeremy Hansen says today's launch is a testament to how far the Canadian Space Agency has come.
0: We're in our 26 years of continuous human presence on the International Space Station, such an extraordinary example of human collaboration, global collaboration. Of course, we have an international crew. Specifically for Canada, once again, we're seeing that we earned our place in this collaboration, watching Josh launch to space this morning just makes me really happy, of course, in that entire crew. So super proud of him, super proud of Canada for putting us in this place where we have two Canadians fly to space in a single year. It's pretty extraordinary.
1: It is pretty extraordinary when you think about it. There's only been, you know, a few Canadians up there in space. The SpaceX 13's crews on the International Space Station, their mission will last a long 6 months.
2: It's 5:26, 23 degrees. This is Live at 5.
1: A Hamilton man has now been charged in a deadly hit and run in Mississauga that happened on Tuesday. We'll have those details coming up.
4: How scammers could open a credit card under your name.
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5: Peel police are looking to speak to a potential eyewitness to a deadly hit and run as a Hamilton man now faces charges. More on the appeal from investigators coming up.
6: Plus, a vehicle riddled with bullets crashes into a tree early this morning in the city's West End. But where is the driver? We'll tell you what we know just ahead.
5: Starting to see something pop up. You may have noticed some election signs up around the GTA as of today. We'll have more from Toronto's mayoral races starting straight ahead.
6: And it's a good idea to fill up your tanks tonight. Gas prices set to rise a staggering 14 cents a liter over the next couple of days. Yeah, you heard me. It's going to be a painful one.
5: This is Live at 5.
6: Good evening. Thanks so much for being here. I'm Beatrice Faisman.
5: And I'm Melissa Duggan. Welcome to Live at 5. Peel police say 10 stolen vehicles have been recovered and four people have now been arrested following an investigation into a Highway 407 fraud scheme.
6: CP24's crime analyst Steve Ryan joins us now live just off the 407 with more on this. So, Steve, tell us about how this investigation started. What tipped investigators off here?
7: Sure. So typically, if somebody doesn't pay their bill, that's a civil matter between the company providing the service and the person who didn't pay the bill. But if those services were obtained fraudulently, well, then that crosses into the realm of criminality. So most likely, the police got involved after the 407 recognized that $100,000 in unpaid tolls had come back to them unpaid, involving 10 registered owners. May have been a big clue for the 407. They then contacted Peel Regional Police, who were satisfied with the information presented by the 407, the evidence, in essence. So they then started Project Octane in May of 2026, and they worked with the 407, who were part of the criminal complaint, and they worked with the Ministry of Transportation. And as a result, they identified four people who have since been placed under arrest and charged with a variety of criminal offenses. 10 motor vehicles were recovered, stolen vehicles. Police allege that the VIN numbers, the vehicle identification numbers on those 10 vehicles were altered. Documents were fraudulently obtained from the Ministry of Transportation, and the addresses of those ROs were shell companies. So it was with some good investigative work, a lot of investigative strategies that would have been used in this project that resulted in the not only the location and seizure of those 10 vehicles. They also, as I said, arrested four individuals. And this investigation is ongoing. I am told that there may be other vehicles out there, but this was as a result of some very good police work, cooperation with the Ministry of Transportation, which is no surprise, and the 407 as well, who may have started as a complainant, but they also provided some valuable information that led to the result that the Peel Regional Police announced today. Again, these four individuals of Brampton and west of Brampton charged with a variety of criminal offenses and are facing some very serious legal accusations once they are presented in court. So back to you guys.
5: A winding road leading to those charges. Thank you so much for that, Steve.
6: Also making news this evening, a Hamilton man has been charged in a deadly hit and run in Mississauga on Tuesday. It happened at Winston Churchill Boulevard and Dundas Street East shortly before 6 p.m. A pedestrian in his 60s was walking in a crosswalk when he was struck by a pickup truck. He was pronounced dead at the scene. Now, 69-year-old Aubrey Lawrence was taken into custody last night. He's charged with failing to remain at the scene of a deadly crash. Investigators now want to speak to a person that had an interaction with the accused in a nearby parking lot after the pedestrian was hit.
8: As officers and investigators were canvassing in the area, they were able to determine that an interaction took place between the driver of that vehicle and a member of the public, another motorist. That occurred shortly after the collision in a parking lot within the vicinity. We are appealing to that person to come forward to police because you may have invaluable evidence that will help us in our investigation and the charges that I can announce have now been laid, as investigators did place 69-year-old Aubrey Lawrence of Hamilton in custody last night for the offense of fail to remain at an accident resulting in death.
6: This is the original dash camera footage that police put out earlier this week. It shows the victim walking there in that crosswalk before being struck. Police want to speak to anyone who witnessed the crash and say the investigation is still active.
5: Developing news now in Scarborough, where police are investigating a shooting. This is one of the scenes at Victoria Park in Lawrence, where multiple vehicles are damaged. Police say officers responded to a shooting in a parking lot near Birchmount and Lawrence around 3 o'clock this afternoon before a suspect vehicle was involved in a collision at this location. Paramedics telling CP24 one person has been taken to hospital. It's unclear just how serious their injuries are.
6: And police.
5: Police are investigating after a vehicle riddled with bullets ended up crashing in North Etobicoke. Police say they responded to reports of a single vehicle collision just after 4:30 this morning at International Boulevard in Carlingview Drive. The vehicle had struck a tree, but it also had several bullet holes in the front windshield and passenger side window. One of the rear windows was also broken. The driver ran away and there were no reported injuries. Investigators have not released a suspect description. Anyone, though, with information is being asked to call police for Crime Stoppers.
6: One person has been injured in a shooting at an Etobicoke home. Police responded to an address on Botfield Avenue near Kipling and Burnham Thorpe. It's around 12:45 this morning. A man was rushed to a trauma center with serious but non-life-threatening injuries. No word on any suspects, and so far, no arrests have been made.
5: An arrest has been made in a Brampton shooting dating back more than 4.5 years. 36-year-old Nakeem Jamar Johnson was arrested last week in Manitoba. He was wanted on a Canada-wide warrant and is facing 17 charges, including attempted murder and conspiracy to commit murder. Police say on February 3rd, 2022, a man was seriously injured in a shooting at a plaza near Queen and Rutherford. A year later, guns, 10 kilograms of methamphetamine, significant quantities of fentanyl and cocaine, they were seized from multiple locations across the GTA as part of the investigation. Johnson appeared in court in Brampton for a bail hearing.
6: An Indigenous artist is hoping for the return of some of her work. It was in a vehicle stolen from the parking lot of an Airport Road hotel on National Truth and Reconciliation Day. CTV's John Musselman joins us now live with more on that story. So, John, what are you hearing from the victim and the circumstances surrounding what happened here?
9: Well, she's devastated, Beatrice. This artwork, these panels were scheduled to be installed at a park in Brampton today. They were going to lay the foundation and put the panels up. And they were staying at this hotel. Her father drove her down in his pickup truck, a Toyota Tundra. They stayed overnight in this Airport Road hotel. And when they woke up, they came out to the parking lot. All they saw was shattered glass on the ground, and the truck was gone. But inside that truck was all of her artwork that she's been working months on to be installed in that park. So she's hoping that the thieves just wanted the vehicle and maybe they'll get rid of the artwork and somebody might find it if it's been discarded somewhere. We did catch up with her today at the park. She is from the Saugeen First Nation. She and her dad met me in the park today. They're appealing for the public's help, hoping that somebody will see the art. Maybe it's been discarded and she can get it back. Here's what she had to say.
10: I'm just a little bit heartbroken. Like, you know, yesterday was the day of truth and reconciliation, And it just breaks my heart that, I know probably the thieves didn't even know that this artwork was in the back. But, you know, if they could, you know, drop it off somewhere, hopefully they have taken the artwork out and put it somewhere, and hopefully someone can find it for us.
9: So she has filed a report with Peel Regional Police about this. If anyone has any information, you're asked to call them. So hopefully she can get this artwork back. Reporting live, I'm John Musselman. I'll send it back to you.
6: All right, John Musselman reporting. Thank you so much for that story, John.
5: Let's get a check on the commute now with CP24 traffic specialist Adjoa Nsia-Yabua. A bit of a slow go, I understand.
11: Yeah, very slow on most of the major area highways, and we have a couple of problems still sprinkled in the mix, Mel. We'll start with this long-standing issue. It's been there for 3 hours, southbound on the 404. This is through Major Mac. Was a collision where vehicle is still remains in the ditch, so this is why it's taking so long. So yeah, the right lane and shoulder block, this one not really impacting the drive. Then if you're traveling on the Gardner westbound, really jammed, starting from Cherry Street out to Islington. We had some issues just on the approach to Islington. Did have the left lane blocked. The problems there have cleared. And you know what? We still do have problems. This is on the 403 eastbound. It's at the start of the ramp that takes you to Winston Churchill. It's the right lane that is blocked with this stalled vehicle. Heads up as well, if you're headed towards Etobicoke, cruise on scene of a collision blocking lanes on Kipling right at North Queen. Going to send it over now to Samantha TC at the TTC Transit Control Center once again. Samantha, checking in to see if it's still moving well on TTC.
12: Thanks so much, Adjoa. So things are still looking good for us heading through this 5 o'clock hour. All of our LRTs and subway lines are running on schedule, so it should be an easy commute for you there. Now looking over at our surface routes, we were tracking an earlier collision in the area of Victoria Park and Lawrence. There was some bus detours in that area. We have gotten word that that is all clear and regular service has resumed to all of the bus routes servicing that intersection. Now looking at service a little later tonight, if you are going to be heading out late, we have two planned disruptions that will be taking place over on line one tonight. So first off, on the western portion of line one, starting at 11 p.m., there will be limited service between the Vaughan Metropolitan Center and Finch West stations because of some track work going on there tonight. So trains will be running on a single set of tracks in that area, meaning that you will feel delays of up to 15 minutes when traveling through there. Now looking closer to the downtown core, starting at midnight between the St. Clair and College stations, there will be no subway service through that area because of some track work going on there. And we will have shuttle buses running to cover any stops missed by our regular subway trains. And regular subway service will start up on the entire line tomorrow morning at around 6 a.m. Now that's it from us. I'll send it back to you both.
6: All right, Samantha TC, thanks so much for this. Let's turn to the election now. It's just over 3 weeks away. Election signs quickly popping up around the city. It's the first day, actually, that these candidate lawn signs are allowed. And it's happening as the contenders in the mayoral race are offering up campaign promises. Let's find out what those are. CP24's CJ Nelson joining us now live. So what did we hear from the three major candidates for mayor this morning, CJ?
13: Beatrice, we heard a number of big ticket items from affordability to the city's budget, but it's a big day on the campaign trail. There is a debate here tonight at the Trinity St. Paul's Church. All three front runners, Olivia Chow, Brad Bradford, Chris Alexander, will be here, and they were all on the campaign trail today. And like you mentioned, we are seeing these campaign signs popping up all around the city, these lawns beginning to look like a rainbow. In fact, I saw several signs during my way throughout my day driving around the city today. It is the first day they can begin to put these up. Olivia Chow said her team of 300 or so volunteers spent the night putting up the lawn signs. By the end of the day, they're expecting around 7,000 signs around the city. And in terms of campaign promises, we did hear from Brad Bradford today, who says he wants to overhaul the way the city tackles its budget by separating the operating budget from the capital. Take a listen to what his promise is.
14: This is the part that nobody at City Hall wants to talk about. Toronto has two budgets, an operating budget, which runs the city, services like your police, your fire, transit, and parks workers, and a capital budget, which builds the city, pipes, roads, community centers, libraries, transit stations. City Hall will tell you that those two budgets are separate. On paper, they are. But in practice, Every year, hundreds of millions of dollars gets quietly moved out of the operating budget to prepay for capital projects that taxpayers won't use for years.
13: Meantime, incumbent Olivia Chow reiterated her affordability measures today, including the millions of dollars she plans on spending on seniors' care and her proposed TTC fare cap. And Chris Alexander, one of the other candidates, also responded to some of the criticism from Chow's campaign today. Take a listen to what both Chow and Alexander had to say.
15: Groceries. Cost of groceries keep going up. That's why we make sure your kids are getting a bit of a break and be able to have a meal in school. That means you don't have to buy as much groceries. And we are stopping price gouging and also helping seniors age at home by supporting the service so they can stay healthy, stay connected.
16: My message is very clear and very simple. Being a nice person is not the same as having a plan. Being a kind person is not the same as having a plan for our city. Olivia Chow has not released any credible plan to build affordable housing in Toronto. She has not put forward any plan to decrease the numbers of unhoused people living with homelessness in this city, more than beyond the modest trend that it's been on.
13: And we'll be hearing more from these three candidates tonight during a mayoral debate here at St. Paul's Trinity United Church. It's hosted by a number of residents and renters association, and they will be talking about four main topics: housing, affordability, engagement, and thrivability. So that begins at 7 o'clock tonight, Beatrice and Melissa, and we're being told it's already sold out.
6: All right, CJ Nelson reporting live this evening. CJ, thanks so much. We'll have continued coverage from that debate as well.
5: To other news we're following tonight, a dozen Jewish teachers have filed human rights complaints against four Ontario school boards and two unions. They claim they experience discrimination because of their creed, ethnic origin, and ancestry, and say in many cases they were penalized when they reported it. The teachers named the TDSB, York, Simcoe, and Ottawa Carleton boards, as well as the unions representing both high school and elementary teachers. They're seeking $150,000 each in damages, as well as compensation for counseling. A lawyer representing the teachers is outlining some of their claims.
17: They've experienced things like going to school and having swastikas written on chalkboards on their desks. They've experienced hearing students sing Hitler chants in the schoolyard at recess. They've experienced being told that giving out books about the Holocaust and the history of the Holocaust could be seen as trying to drum up donations for the Middle Eastern conflict.
5: Meanwhile, the TDSB has issued a statement. It reads in part, "It is the board's general practice not to comment on active legal proceedings or matters involving individual employees. Anti-Semitism has no place in our communities or schools. The board has and will continue to work with community groups and agencies to combat anti-Semitism and to foster inclusive schools and workplaces where students and staff feel safe and welcome." We're also hearing from the York Regional District School Board. They're sending us a statement as well. It says in part, quote, "They're committed to creating and sustaining safe, welcoming, and inclusive learning and working spaces for all students and staff. To preserve the integrity of these proceedings, we are unable to comment on matters currently before the Human Rights Tribunal."
6: 548. It feels like 28 degrees. You're watching Live at 5.
5: We got lots more evening left ahead of us. Still ahead of Toronto Hospital Network, it is set to vastly expand its unique permanent housing program. More details on this after the break.
18: Get ready for Canada's championship. Grey Cup touches down in Calgary with a halftime performance from one of country music's biggest stars.
19: What's up, Canada? I'm Riley Green, and I'll be performing at this year's Bud Light Grey Cup halftime show on TSN, CTV, and Crave. Can't wait to see y'all there.
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0: Treasure Hill.
1: Well, the Toronto Hospital Network is set to vastly expand its unique permanent housing program. Dunhouse officially opened back in 2024, offering homes to 51 people, most of them homeless, who visit emergency rooms often. Preliminary numbers show 48 of those residents visit emergency rooms 52% fewer times after they moved in, and the length of their hospital stays dropped 79%. Now the program is expanding to house 300 people.
2: Today is really more focused on the people across our country that need the most support, that have these interconnected challenges of homelessness, of health challenges, limited access to the supports and the affordable housing that we need to build. We see that story with Dunhouse. It's a remarkable success story.
1: The Dunhouse expansion includes a combined $65 million investment from the federal government, City of Toronto, and the UHN Foundation, while the province has agreed to provide support for health services and healthcare workers.
3: We're expecting an increase in gas prices over the next couple of days. Dan McTagg with Canadians for Affordable Energy says the price will go up 7 cents first thing tomorrow, and then another 7 cents on Saturday, which will put the average price for a liter of regular just shy of $1.93.
1: Dan McTagg says always wait after 6 p.m. to fill up. It's the best time, apparently. He's the expert, not me. 5:52, feels like 28 degrees. You're watching Live at 5.
3: He does have the tips. The Raptors have locked up Jamal Shedd for 3 more years. We've got the details coming up.
4: Yeah, Larry was playing like crazy.
5: But like, I'm confident. I think we got a good shot of doing something this season. 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
17: Boston's not south.
18: Oh, looks like Gideon's back. Settle, Gideon, settle. Okay. Boom! Ha! Billy's defenses. That was 3 weeks ago, Gideon.
17: Or you could go with the score. 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

0: The Raptors have locked up Jamal Shedd for 3 more years. ESPN reporting the point guard has agreed to a 3-year extension worth $24 million. And that'll keep him in Toronto through the 2029-2030 season. Shedd was taken 45th overall by the Kings in the 2024 draft by those Kings, who flipped him to Toronto that same night. The 6'1" guard averaging 9 points, 5 assists in 7 playoff games.
1: Yeah, what an asset he is to those Raptors. It is 5:56. Feels like 28 degrees. You're watching live at 5.
0: The 50th anniversary of the CN Tower is being celebrated in a unique way. We'll explain how when we come back.
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6: Well, the 50th anniversary of the CN Tower is being celebrated with a never-before-seen aerial stunt around the iconic landmark.
7: Red Bull athlete Dimitris Koliakos performing some advanced maneuvers around the CN Tower this morning, equipped with a parachute and a giant fan strapped to his back. He flipped, twirled through the air before landing safely on the ground.
6: Did you try it, Mel?
7: I don't think so. I think I'm good.
6: You're watching Toronto's Breaking News, CP24, CTV News at 6 is next.
8: Good evening. Vehicles are stolen every day in the GTA, but there's a chance one thief didn't know what they were taking.
9: A van stolen yesterday in Brampton on National Truth and Reconciliation Day was full of Indigenous art, which was to be installed in a public park tomorrow night. The artist is hoping someone will find and return her work. CTV's John Musselman is live tonight in Brampton with more. And John, you spoke with the artist.
10: I did, Michelle, and she's quite devastated about how what went down here. Her father and she were in a hotel here on Airport Road when they woke up this morning to come to the parking lot. The pickup truck was gone.
11: Hopefully we find them and we can get them.
10: Jeanette Ladd is an Indigenous artist from Saugeen First Nation in Bruce County near Sauble Beach. This is some of her work. These panels were scheduled to be installed tomorrow at this Brampton Park near Beauverde and Chincoosie Road. Ladd drove down with her father to be on hand for the installation. But everything fell apart overnight when her father's Toyota Tundra pickup truck was stolen at their hotel on Airport Road. The panels were inside the truck.
11: I'm just a little bit heartbroken. Like, you know, yesterday was the day of truth and reconciliation, and it just breaks my heart that I know probably the thieves didn't even know that this artwork was in the back, but, you know, if they could, you know, drop it off somewhere.
10: Ladd says she is devastated, but she is hopeful the thieves won't destroy the artwork. She's appealing for the public's help. If it was dumped somewhere, someone might find it.
11: Hopefully they have taken the artwork out and put it somewhere, and hopefully someone can find it for us.
10: We spoke with staff at the hotel. They confirmed the incident. Ladd says a report has also been filed with Peel Regional Police. Ladd says the hotel has handed over security video to investigators, but she wasn't permitted to view it. All she found in the parking lot this morning was shattered glass from where the pickup truck was parked. And to make matters even worse, this isn't the first time she's been victimized by car thieves.
11: About 2 years ago, I was staying in a hotel in Oakville. I was actually delivering a piece of artwork to Toronto, but the artwork was already delivered. Then I stayed overnight in Oakville, and in the morning, my vehicle was gone.
10: Ladd says she has notified the city of Brampton about the theft, and staff told her they will reassess the plan depending on the artwork being recovered.
8: And when we last checked in with Ladd, she still hadn't heard about whether this art has been recovered. If anyone knows anything, you're asked to call Peel Regional Police. Reporting live, I'm John Musselman. I'll send it back inside to you.
12: All right. Thank you, John. Also tonight, the signs of the season. Candidates ramp up efforts to get the attention of voters with Election Day just a few weeks away. The latest from the campaign trail a little later in the newscast. But first, a Hamilton man has been charged in connection with a fatal hit and run in Mississauga. It happened on Tuesday, shortly before 6 p.m. near Winston Churchill Boulevard and Dundas. A man in his 60s was crossing in the crosswalk when he was hit by a pickup truck making a right turn. He died at the scene. 69-year-old Aubrey Lawrence was taken into custody last night and charged with failing to remain at the scene of a fatal crash. Investigators say they want to speak to any witnesses, including a person who spoke with the driver in a nearby parking lot after the man was struck.
3: First of all, good on you for trying to follow this person, but we need you for valuable evidence. You can help put this individual behind the wheel, and you can tell us a little bit more about what happened and really explain your version of events to try and defeat the possibility that they may indicate they didn't know they hit somebody.
9: Toronto police are searching for a driver after a car damaged by gunfire was abandoned following a crash in Etobicoke early this morning. Police were called to International Boulevard and Carlingview Drive around 4:30 this morning for reports of a car crash. An SUV riddled with bullet holes in its windows struck a tree. Police say the driver ran from the scene before they arrived. They've not released a description of the driver and are asking witnesses to come forward.
12: Meanwhile, a man was sent to hospital following a shooting in Etobicoke early this morning. Police were called to a home on Botfield Avenue near Kipling and Burnhamthorpe around 12:45 a.m. A man suffers serious injuries but will survive. No suspect information has been released.
9: A man is fighting for his life in hospital after he was struck by a vehicle in Etobicoke. It happened in the Humberline Drive and Albion Road area around 5:40 a.m. The man suffering life-threatening injuries. The circumstances are unclear and under investigation.
12: Meanwhile, a driver has been charged in connection with a crash on the 401. The crash closed the westbound lanes in Milton for several hours this morning. Four people were injured. It happened on the westbound 401 near Appleby Line just before 1 a.m. All the injuries are considered non-life-threatening. The OPP closed the westbound lanes until roughly 7:30 this morning for the investigation. The driver of the vehicle has been charged with two counts of dangerous driving causing bodily harm.
9: Well, it's been an unsettled first day of the month of October. Rain and cloudy conditions, but definitely mild, even muggy out there as we take a live look at the skyline. Lindsay Morrison is here with all the details. Lindsay.
13: Well, Michelle, it's worth pointing out, too, that tonight's sunset time is 1 minute before 7 p.m., so less than an hour at this point. We may not get the best sunset tonight, though, because we've got rain pushing back in, inching closer toward areas like Dundas and Hamilton. It's quite soggy right now. The south end of Georgian Bay. It's been dry through part of the afternoon and early evening here in the GTA, but quite cloudy. And we have had a few showers return recently. Winds out of the southwest, a little gusty to around 30 kilometers per hour here locally. Those southwesterly winds ushering in a lot of tropical moisture along with that rain. So as a result, it is still humid at this hour. 23 degrees at Pearson feels more like 28. It felt into the 30s in places this afternoon. Here's your overnight at a glance for remaining very mild, but yes, we're in for a little bit of a soaking, especially through the overnight hours. But your Friday as a whole, not going to be a washout. We'll take you through the weekend weather forecast coming up. For now, though, Michelle, it's back to you.
9: Thank you, Lindsay. The municipal election got a lot more visual today. It's the first day when candidates can begin putting up election signs across Toronto.
12: It comes as the top contenders for mayor in this city were preparing for another debate this evening, this time focusing on housing and affordability. CTV Sean Lethong is live tonight outside the debate site with more on what happened today on the campaign trail. Sean.
14: Well, Nathan and Michelle, here at the Trinity St. Paul Center tonight, candidates will be looking to move the needle forward as we enter the heart of this campaign. And some of them know that they've got some catching up to do.
15: Okay. In the run-up to Election Day, Olivia Chow is putting her name on the city or as many places as possible.
16: Last night, my volunteers and my team have put up more than 4,000 signs.
15: In her push to put 7,000 signs across the city, Chow pushed campaign promises like the weekly cap on TTC rides.
16: It's about moving forward to lower the cost of living, whether it is for public transit, 10 rides per week, the rest are free, and saving you money with groceries, to stop price gouging, to stop the slumlord from taking advantage of renters.
15: Meanwhile, Brad Bradford was focusing on Toronto's finances.
17: nearly 20% increases in your property tax bill, $9 billion from the province in transfers. And Mayor Chow is now leaving you with, wait for it, a $1.6 billion gap in the budget.
15: Bradford offering what he calls a new fiscal plan for Toronto, saying money from the operating budget used to fund things like police, fire, and park services are supposed to remain separate from the capital budget.
17: But in practice, every year, hundreds of millions of dollars gets quietly moved out of the operating budget to prepay for capital projects that taxpayers won't use for years.
15: Saying his plan will ensure the two stay separate.
18: Being a nice person is not the same as having a plan.
15: Meanwhile, Chris Alexander argued that Chow's campaign has yet to release a plan for the city.
18: Put forward your costed plan for affordable housing. Put forward your proposal for how we can reduce rates of homelessness in our city.
15: Alexander saying he'll make an announcement tomorrow where he will lay out a plan of his own. So for Chris Alexander and Brad Bradford, tonight will be about trying to eat into that lead of Olivia Chow, which she has held since the beginning of this campaign. Reporting live, I'm Sean Lethong. Nathan and Michelle, send it back to you.
9: Thank you, Sean. Meanwhile, the four leading candidates for mayor of Mississauga will face off for another debate this evening. The debate is being hosted by Food Banks Mississauga, and it gets underway at 7 o'clock. Organizers say Bonnie Crombie, Deepika Damerla, Carolyn Parrish, and Alvin Tejo have all confirmed their participation as they look to convince voters heading to the polls later this month why they should be the one in the mayor's chair. We'll have the highlights on CTV News at 11:30. The Ontario Liberal leadership race is now down to four candidates. Eric Lombardi says he is ending his campaign because of fundraising concerns. He indicated he was not confident he could remain in the race and not take on debt. Lombardi is endorsing MPP Lee Fairclough to be the next party leader. Fairclough, former federal cabinet minister Nabdi Baines, MPP Stephanie Bowman, and former political staffer Dylan Mirando are the remaining candidates. The Ontario Liberal Party's next leader will be announced on November 21st.
12: Ontario's minimum wage is increased by 35 cents today. The Ford government says the increase to $17.95 an hour will benefit more than 700,000 workers across the province. It says the increase, which is tied to Ontario's Consumer Price Index, helps ensure wages continue to reflect economic conditions while protecting workers and providing businesses with stability. Minimum wage also went up in four other provinces today.
9: The rising cost of diesel is taking a toll on Toronto's less fortunate.
12: Toronto's largest food bank says fuel costs are having a big impact on how many people they're able to feed. CTV's Janice Golding has more.
19: It was a busy day at the Daily Bread Food Bank. But every day is now a busy one, says the CEO of Canada's largest food bank.
20: 10% of our city needing the Daily Bread Food Bank, that's an abomination.
19: Rising need in the face of rising costs. Between March and today, Daily Bread says it has spent $22,000 more for diesel fuel than it did last year, picking up and delivering food. And given the agency says every dollar it spends on food translates to one meal.
20: As a result, that's 22,000 less meals for the city of Toronto.
19: Unfortunately, that does not come as a surprise to gas industry analyst Dan McTague.
21: Diesel is the global economic workhorse, and it affects the cost of everything.
19: And yet diesel is in shorter supply in the fallout of the Iran war, while Ukrainian drone strikes have hobbled Russian refining capacity. Combined with the weak Canadian dollar, the price of diesel...
21: it's doubled since last year.
19: In fact, given diesel prices are traditionally higher from fall to early spring...
21: the high prices are here to stay. The question is whether we can mitigate them going to $3 to $3.20 a liter, or whether or not we can keep them where they are.
19: The food bank says, as always, it counts on donations to help its rising client base.
20: It took 38 years for the Daily Bread to serve 1 million clients in a single year, and then only 2 years to get to 2 million, 1 year to get to 3 million, and last year we got to 4.1 million client visits, the largest number that we have ever had.
19: And Neil Hetherington says he hopes Torontonians keep them in mind as we head toward Thanksgiving weekend. Janice Golding, CTV News.
9: And Dan McTague says you may want to fill up your own vehicle tonight as gas prices are set to rise 7 cents a liter tomorrow and another 7 cents on Saturday, bringing the price to $1.92.9 a liter for the GTA and most of southern Ontario.
12: Ottawa is paving the way for a new oil pipeline from Alberta to the West Coast, with the Carney government officially deeming it a project of national interest.
9: It's part of the Prime Minister's larger plan to make Canada a global energy superpower, but there are still roadblocks ahead. CTV's Abigail Beeman breaks down today's announcement and the reaction.
0: A Prime Minister happy to announce the next step towards a new pipeline.
1: So the Government of Canada is officially listing the West Coast pipeline, now known as Pacific Link, as a project of national interest. Oh, yeah.
0: The route isn't finalized, but the 1,200-kilometer pipeline would go from Bruderheim, Alberta, to Delta, British Columbia, and eventually carry 1 million barrels of oil a day. The Prime Minister says it will add $20 billion in GDP annually and $100 billion in government revenue by 2060.
1: The Canadian taxpayer is going to make a lot of money off this pipeline.
0: Ownership is shared between the federal government and Alberta, with private sector Pembina to hold a 10% stake.
22: Pacific Link has the potential to connect Canadian energy to growing global markets, attract billions in investment, create up to 140,000 jobs.
0: The two governments expect to spend about $4 billion over the next year, which will include technical and safety studies and public hearings on all kinds of concerns.
23: This project is reckless and it will waste Canadian taxpayers' money. Canada is not on track to meet our emissions reductions targets, and this project will add fuel to the fire.
24: I don't think that's necessarily a very empowering situation to feel like that the fix is in on like a project of such significant interest.
0: Merle Alexander represents a number of impacted First Nations. He says many aren't opposed to a pipeline, but are very concerned about the consultation process, and the 10% ownership stake the government is promising is too low.
24: All of our clients are very interested in engaging in good faith, and they're expecting the same of the Crown.
0: Government officials laid out a timeline that would see the pipeline up and running by 2033 and acknowledged they expect legal challenges along the way. The first could come from any First Nations who may launch a judicial review challenging the national interest designation. Abigail Beeman, CTV News, Ottawa.
9: Speaking of major infrastructure projects, the Parliamentary Budget Officer is casting doubt on the projected price tag to build a high-speed rail line between Toronto and Ottawa.
12: A new report warns current cost estimates could be off by billions of dollars. CTV's Judy Trin looks at the numbers.
25: The pitch for high-speed rail between Quebec City and Toronto comes with lofty aspirations.
26: It's a unique opportunity to connect two provinces and quickly generate benefits for travelers, communities, and the economy.
25: But the initial costing for the 1,000-kilometer Alto line may be too low. The Parliamentary Budget Officer compared costs with 50 other high-speed rail projects across the globe.
27: We see our study as really a check, that the government's figures are ballpark with what's been done elsewhere in the world.
25: The Liberal government initially estimated construction costs between $60 to $90 billion, but the PBO says the bill could hit $113 billion. A price tag that's 25% higher.
27: Costs of tunneling, costs of elevated structures, bridges, viaducts, that's where you get into bigger money.
25: The PBO's calculations include seven stops. It factors in a tunnel between Laval and Montreal, but it does not include Kingston, which is now being considered and would add 50 kilometers to the track.
27: Kingston is a much more densely populated route. There are ecological sensitivities. There's a different need to consult with Indigenous groups along the Kingston route. So there's lots of reasons to think that costs might increase.
25: The Alto project is controversial. Most people in rural Ontario and Quebec oppose it. The Bloc Québécois and the Conservatives want it scrapped.
28: This is an already well-serviced corridor. We should be fixing what we have. Instead, we're taking taxpayer money from other priorities like health care, the military, transportation infrastructure that we need so desperately now.
25: The Parliamentary Budget Officer did find that building Alto will create thousands of jobs and contribute about $2 billion a year to the economy once construction begins. However, less than 40% of Canadians view the project as a priority. Judy Trin, CTV News, Ottawa.
12: At a gathering of G20 trade ministers in Wisconsin, the U.S. trade representative suggested there was little progress in reaching a new deal with Canada.
2: We certainly have technical talks with the Canadians. The reality is there are a handful of outstanding issues that are quite difficult to resolve.
12: Greer's comments come after he had an informal one-on-one chat with Canada's international trade minister yesterday. Canada walked away from trade negotiations with the U.S. after talks fell apart at the last minute in August.
9: Back in January, Minneapolis residents took to the street after a pair of deadly shootings by federal officers taking part in the Trump administration's massive immigration crackdown in the city.
12: Now, the family of one of the people killed, Renee Good, is suing the U.S. government and several top officials.
3: We will not go away. We filed these two lawsuits today to put officials on notice that we have not forgotten. We want to honor her life with a kinder, more civil America, but we have hard work to do first. We do not want her used as a political pawn, but rather as an agent for peace.
12: The lawsuits allege wrongful death and conspiracy, among other accusations. Good was shot during protests against immigration raids across Minnesota. Her death and that of Alex Preddy weeks later sparked outrage and calls to rein in immigration enforcement. A White House spokesperson says the Trump administration plans to vigorously defend against what it calls the baseless civil lawsuits.
9: Tennessee's governor is halting executions in the state for the time being after a woman survived two lethal injections last night.
4: As far as we know, the Department of Correction followed exactly the protocol that was outlined and vetted and approved by the Attorney General's office. At this point, that is all we know. We will, which is the very reason why we will have an investigation.
9: Krista Pike was alive and reportedly snoring after the attempted lethal injections. She was taken to hospital where one of her lawyers says she's in critical condition and receiving life-saving medical care. They argue she should now have her sentence switched to life in prison. She was on death row for murdering a classmate in 1995. A childhood dream became a reality today for a Canadian astronaut as he rocketed off with three crewmates to the International Space Station.
12: This morning's launch marked the start of a joint mission between NASA and Elon Musk's SpaceX. CTV's Genevieve Beauchemin reports.
5: One, ignition, and liftoff. Go Falcon, go Dragon, and go Crew 13.
6: And with that, Canada launched its next steps into space. Astronaut Joshua Kutrick, strapped in on the right there, on the voyage of his dreams.
7: Marty tells me I'm in space. I don't really believe it yet. It does feel weird, though.
8: Main engine cut off.
6: Mission specialist Kutrick, two American astronauts and a Russian cosmonaut hitched a ride on the SpaceX Crew Dragon, rocketed through cloudy skies into space by the Falcon 9.
10: Wow, that was awesome.
6: This marks the first time a Canadian astronaut flies under NASA's commercial crew program.
11: The International Space Station remains a powerful symbol of how collaboration and teamwork has remarkable benefits for Earth and for space.
8: Five.
6: A transmission glitch had those assembled at the Canadian Space Agency missing the first 3 seconds of the launch. But they beamed with pride and will be watching Kutrick's scientific experiments closely.
29: These are addressing cardiovascular, spleen health, eye health, bone and blood.
6: More Canadian content in space following Jeremy Hansen's moon flyby with the Artemis II mission in April.
30: I'm so super proud of him, super proud of Canada.
6: Kutrick's mission will be far longer, 6 months of exploration away from the Earthlings he loves.
31: I hope you have fun in space.
6: His wife, Heather, will deliver their third child while he's away on this work trip.
32: Someday we'll tell our baby that while they were being born, their dad was up in space accomplishing something extraordinary.
6: But for now, Kutrick is on a mission inspired, he says, by his own late father.
7: Thank you for the support. It is time for Crew 13 to go to work.
6: And Kutrick will link up with Canadians via space-to-Earth communications during this mission, creating more moments to inspire. Geneviève Beauchemin, CTV News, Longueuil, Quebec.
9: And coming up, look up. What is that at the CN Tower? We've got the story behind this stunt high above the city today after the break.
1: And I'm Pat Foran. Coming up on Consumer Alert, a new survey finds credit card application fraud is on the rise. That's when criminals steal your identity and take out credit in your name. One man says he was scammed out of $35,000. All of that story, that's just ahead.
13: Welcome to October. A new month means new norms, and here's a look at what you can expect for this one. Yes, typically we do start to see the first snowflakes of the season in this month, but it's also when we see the leaves changing color, and already there's been quite a change at Algonquin Park. 90% color change. It's going to be a great weekend to check out the fall foliage. Ahead of that, we've got some rain. I'll show you how much to expect after the break.
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1: Maybe it's just a phase you're going through.
2: You'll get over it.
3: Yeah, Larry was playing like crazy.
4: But like, I'm confident. I think we got a good shot of doing something this season. I just can't imagine us without him.
3: He's my favorite person to watch too, so I don't know what I'd do.
5: The division's looking really strong this year. We might have a chance of going to the finals.
3: But I don't know. What do you think?
6: Man, I think you talk too much.
3: Okay.
6: You hear that? That's nice.
7: New statistics show credit card application fraud has increased by 8% over last year, with about 1% of all applications considered fraudulent.
8: Criminals are using identity theft and targeting Canadians with good credit and then taking out credit cards and loans in their name. Pat Foran has more on Consumer Alert. Pat.
9: Thanks, Nathan and Michelle. A Brampton man was checking his bank account when he saw someone had opened a $35,000 line of credit in his name. He told his bank he was the victim of identity theft, but the bank told him to pay up.
10: It might be a case of identity theft.
9: Man Shapinder Singh of Brampton says last November he went online to check his banking. He was confused to see a $35,000 line of credit had been added to his account.
10: I was shocked that whole line of credit was and it was used, and I have no idea about it.
9: Someone had gone to his bank, opened the line of credit, and asked for a credit card. They then maxed out the account to $35,000.
10: They issued a physical client card under that line of credit and they hand over to someone at the Milton branch. I told them I never visited that branch in my whole life.
9: Singh is a customer of Scotiabank. He was told he must have opened the account and was responsible to pay back the funds. A spokesperson told CTV News, Scotiabank cannot comment on individual client matters for privacy reasons. However, we take allegations of fraud seriously.
11: It's primarily driven by identity theft.
9: Equifax Canada says credit card application fraud has risen 8% over last year. Criminals use your personal information to open credit cards, loans, and lines of credit in your name.
11: If there are inquiries on your file that you didn't make, that's one of the first triggers to go out to those banks and say, hey, this wasn't me, please can you help?
9: Criminals are combing through the internet trying to scrape together enough information to steal your identity. The most common way they get it is sending you fraudulent links to click on.
11: That's actually all grabbing their personal information, which is then that pure goldmine that fraudsters can use to apply for information in your name.
9: After months of getting nowhere with his bank, CTV News reached out to Scotiabank on Singh's behalf. The $35,000 taken by the scammers has now been fully refunded, which was great news for Singh.
10: I really want to say thanks to the CTV News for putting the efforts on my case and providing me the solution. We are just thankful for you guys.
9: And as well as being careful clicking on links and answering emails and phone calls, you should be shredding financial documents with your personal information before throwing them out. And that includes credit card offers you get in the mail. On your side, I'm Pat Foran.
12: If you have a consumer story idea, email us at alert@ctv.ca.
8: An important lesson. All right, in other news now, it's one of the most iconic sights in this city. But if you looked up this morning, you might have noticed something different.
7: Have a look over my shoulder there. Was it a bird? Was it a plane? No, it was this.
13: If you weren't looking closely, you may have missed it at first. But suddenly this morning, a daredevil emerged against the skyline. Thankfully, it was no accident. It was a meticulously planned stunt orchestrated by Red Bull athlete and paramotor pilot Dimitris Kouliakos.
14: We was there from early morning, 5 o'clock, observing the conditions, and we saw that we have a small window and we took advantage of it.
13: It was a wild ride, and how about that view?
14: From above, everything looks huge. The city looks epic. And flying downwards, speed riding the tower was something that it gave me a very, very unique feeling.
13: But you don't just get to fly off Toronto's 553-meter iconic landmark. And don't try this at home, kids. The team at the CN Tower had the idea to do something they'd never done before for this year's 50th anniversary.
2: We started conversations with the Red Bull Canada team over a year ago about this, and then months and months of planning, approvals, safety protocols. So it's been a long time to make this incredible day happen.
13: High above the city, flying with the birds. The whole adventure lasted 30 minutes, not long enough for Koliakos.
14: I wanted to stay more, but the wind was blowing more and more, so I had to go back.
15: Thank you so much for making this happen. This was one of the most epic flights in my life.
13: And 50 years in, the CN Tower is still drawing eyes skyward.
8: Really cool. I didn't realize it was like kind of motorized when he was on.
7: I mean, you think, is that safe, the big giant fan there?
8: But not me.
7: He's a professional.
8: Right. Mm-hmm. Kids, don't try this at home.
7: And he still did this with the weather being what it was, because they could have, if the weather was bad, they would have canceled it. It wasn't ideal, but they still made it work.
16: Not ideal, but I'm amazed at how great the footage looks, even though we had some low cloud. We had some showers this morning, too. Tomorrow is going to be similar. It's going to be a little soggy to start off the day, but your Friday itself actually looking pretty nice, especially for the second half of the day. And then there's a lot to like about your weekend forecast, too. But let's begin with a live look outside right now. We are awaiting the arrival of more in the way of wet weather. We had some dry periods today. There have been some on and off showers. I'm watching a few raindrops return to areas like Burlington, Oakville, Mississauga. The heavier, steadier rain this hour is along the shoreline of Lake Huron, as well as Georgian Bay. And it's becoming quite unsettled in through parts of cottage country over toward the border with Quebec. For us here in the city of Toronto, we're going to get into the heavier, more widespread precip through the nighttime hours tonight. So as this front slumps south, with it we get all this tropical moisture and some significant rain. I'll call it that because it's been very dry for the last couple of weeks here in the city. But behind it, we're also going to get a fresher air mass and some cooler temperatures. So more on that in a moment. This is an idea of how much rain we can expect from here. Maybe 15 to 30 millimeters of rain, depending on where you're joining us from. And the timing of it all looks like this. So around 7 p.m., we're back into some showers here in the GTA. Again, heaviest rainfall looks to happen through the overnight hours tonight. So while most are asleep, we get a bit of a soaking. You might want to bring in the patio cushions tonight, but you don't need to water the lawn tomorrow. There's a look at 7 a.m., so early risers likely to encounter some active weather. But as the morning goes on, we dry up. We see the cloud cover move out. This is around noon, so still going to be a little cloudy, but by the afternoon, more in the way of sunshine, and there is loads of sun in store for the weekend, as mentioned. Let's talk about the temperature portion of your weather story. We're now at 21 degrees, feels like 26. It was a humid day today, especially considering it's the first day of October. Overnight tonight, we remain quite mild. This isn't even our low, but the temperature is going to hold steady at around 16 degrees through those overnight hours, coupled with the rain. 8 is our seasonal average for a low this time of year. So that is warmer than average, even 20 degrees tomorrow, while cooler than today and less humid overall. Still above seasonal. 17 degrees is our average temperature this time of year. Some communities are going to be closer to that for a daytime high tomorrow. But what you will notice for the most part is that our temperature trend shows some cooling conditions through the early part of next week. For some, even this weekend. Look how great it looks. Loads of sunshine for both Saturday and Sunday. Maybe a bit of an increase in cloudiness for Sunday afternoon, but up around 20 degrees. Slightly cooler by the time we reach Tuesday. Daytime high about 15 degrees. Once again, we are in a bit of a dry stretch. Looks like a few showers could return by about next Thursday. That's the weather for now. Nathan, over to you.
8: All right, thank you, Lindsay. Also tonight, the line is classic wax on, wax off. And now the iconic movie where the phrase was born comes to life on stage. We're on the red carpet for the opening night of the Karate Kid musical.
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19: Oh, what?
20: Looks heavy. This says block two. It's over there.
21: I lost someone really close to me from cancer. 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
8: It was an iconic 80s movie, and it's now a hit musical.
7: Karate Kid, the musical, has its Toronto debut tonight, and the star of the 1984 film is here in the city to help kick it off, saying he's always happy to visit.
38: Then, in one man, he found a teacher.
39: I promise to teach karate.
40: The movie The Karate Kid debuted in 1984. 42 years later, it lives on stage, but now it's a musical. The role of the Karate Kid, Daniel LaRusso, made famous by Ralph Macchio, is played by British newcomer Gino Ochellos.
41: The film came out when my dad was born. Growing up, my dad played the movie for me. It was my dad's favorite movie growing up. You know, Daniel LaRusso is such an iconic character. But I didn't know it was a musical, if I'm honest. So when I first got the offer of the audition through, I was like, oh, this is quite interesting.
40: Cheering him on is fellow Brit Abigail Amin. In some ways, she says she feels no pressure recreating the role of Ali, and some pressure in others.
42: I felt pressure in the way that I don't look like how Ali looks in the film. I feel like I maybe felt like I had more freedom rather than pressure, because they're kind of not rigid in who they think she is. So there was more. I could play a little bit more.
40: For Ocello, it's different.
41: Absolutely, I feel the pressure. When I first got the offer through, obviously I was very happy, but as soon as the happiness left, I was kind of like, right, okay, we've got to graft, we've got to work now.
40: When it comes to the actual karate...
42: Very weirdly, I've done karate and he hasn't.
40: Jokingly, Amin says she taught him everything he now knows.
41: When I got the offer through of Daniel, I was like, well, what am I going to do? I don't know anything about karate. I've never been in a fight before, thank God. So I can't put any of my skills towards it. So I had to learn it all from scratch.
42: That's what Daniel did.
41: Yeah, that's exactly. So it kind of helps throughout the process because I learned alongside Daniel. You know, Daniel doesn't start off as a karate kid.
40: But he certainly becomes one. The Karate Kid, the musical, is on stage now at the Princess of Wales Theatre until November 1st.
0: I've been to the film festival once or twice. I shot a TV show back when they were doing these anthology series. I forget, I think it was called Twice in a Lifetime. So this is more than twice in a lifetime. I was at the Toronto Maple Leafs New York Islanders game last night. Ooh, I'm an Islander fan, but honestly, Toronto won. Toronto's a great team.
7: Well, there you have it. That's Ralph Macchio, who starred as Daniel LaRusso in not just the original, but four Karate Kid movies, talking to our very own Andrea Case there. And you can hear it's not the first time in this city. Tonight, he walked the red carpet just a few minutes ago in support of tonight's premiere. The show runs until November 1st at the Princess of Wales Theater. The sexual assault case against actor Mike Smith, best known for playing Bubbles on Trailer Park Boys, was dismissed as soon as it began. What was scheduled to be a three-day trial came to an abrupt end this morning after the Crown offered no evidence in the case. The defense then requested a dismissal, and the judge agreed. Smith had pleaded not guilty to one count of sexual assault, which stemmed from an alleged incident in 2017. Court documents don't provide details of the allegations.
8: Canada's own Carly Rae Jepsen is going on tour. The news comes a few weeks after the singer-songwriter released her latest album titled Day and Night. Jepsen is slated to tour North America with performances starting April 15th in Edmonton. She'll be here in Toronto playing History on May 25th with tickets going on sale next week.
7: After the break, navigating a career at Pearson Airport, hundreds of job seekers connect with dozens of employers and explore opportunities in a wide range of sectors.
1: The Green Lantern needs to be fearless. 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
17: What do you think they'll be when they grow up?
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19: I just want Olivia to be ready for whatever career she chooses.
20: Good thing the government's going back to basics with what kids are learning.
19: Like math, science, literacy.
21: And they're putting more money than ever into schools and classrooms.
22: So kids can be ready to tackle any career. Nice.
21: Good thing they have the tools to succeed.
23: Hello? Hey, Dad. Is Mom with you?
24: Hi, honey.
23: Put her on speaker.
24: Got it,
23: Mom. Dad, I won Lotto 649, and I'm sending you on that cruise.
24: Really? We're going?
23: You're going.
26: A witch isn't born, she begins.
27: What does Henry Park want?
26: To dance with the devil.
7: An AI research firm says AI agents tried to hack a Canadian government website. BNN Bloomberg's Morella Fernandez has more. Trent Luce says the agents tried to hack Library and Archives Canada in May and in June. The incident was reported to the federal government. The Canadian Centre for Cybersecurity says there is no indication of any compromise. Recently, OpenAI has shared some of its agents have gone rogue and hacked into companies. OpenAI says it will review its system to see if its agents were responsible. Only last week, Australia accused OpenAI of breaching a government health portal in June. Here are the closing numbers for the day. The Canadian dollar is up a fraction to 70.30 U.S. West Texas Intermediate's up to $92.87 U.S. a barrel. Western Canadian Select end of the day at 64.87. And the TSX is down for a fourth day in a row, losing 81 points today. Those are your business headlines. I'm Marilla Fernandez.
8: Hundreds of job seekers turned out in Etobicoke for the Toronto Pearson Career Expo. There was a lineup out the door this morning at the Toronto Congress Center on Dixon Road. More than 50 organizations are looking to hire in a number of sectors, including aviation, hospitality, and customer service.
28: We're represented by sectors from, you know, anything from hospitality to security to airport partners. I mean, we have WestJet, Air Canada, we have Nav Canada, Bombardier. These are some of the employers that are here that are going to be speaking with some of the prospective job seekers.
29: Right now, I'm currently highly interested in MHI Canada Aerospace for the general labor position, because eventually I want to like help build the wings and stuff. Right now they're actually being acquired by Bombardier, so that's why there's a lot of hiring positions for them.
8: Pearson says expansion plans will add about 16,000 jobs to the airport over the next decade or so. Ontario cabinet ministers are defending a secret payout to Elon Musk's SpaceX over the province's canceled Starlink satellite contract. Several ministers say the government had the public's backing to kill the $100 million deal last year. The province says the cancellation fee is significantly less than the contract's value, but claims revealing the amount would give away Ontario's competitive advantage. Opposition politicians say the SpaceX payout is nowhere in public accounts, and they plan to keep pressuring the government when the legislature returns.
7: The Toronto Region Board of Trade is calling on the province to amend zoning and building code rules to speed up housing construction. The board says Ontario is on pace to fall short of its goal of getting at least 1.5 million new homes built by 2031. A new report says the target is unachievable by the current deadline, even if housing production increases over the next 5 years. The analysis finds, based on budget forecasts, Ontario is projected to be more than 550,000 homes short part of the pace needed by 2029. It says current zoning rules and building codes are fragmented across the province, and buildings would face lower costs and fewer delays if requirements were standardized across municipalities.
8: The University Health Network is set to expand its unique permanent housing program. A facility called Dunn House officially opened in 2024, offering permanent homes to 51 people, most of whom are homeless, who visit emergency rooms on a frequent basis. Preliminary numbers show 48 of those residents visited emergency rooms 52% fewer times after they moved in, and the length of their hospital stays dropped 79%. Now the program is expanding to house 300 people.
0: We have two more sites to follow. There's three new sites, Dunn House 1, 2, 3, 4, 5. It's near the Toronto Western Hospital, 200 beds in total. So 200 people who visit the ER many times a year will have somewhere to build a life and have a home.
1: Today is really more.

0: Boston, you could train a pigeon to be your eyes and ears for the game.
1: Boston. Scout, Boston. Now fly! Fly south!
2: Boston's not south.
1: Oh, looks like Gideon's back.
3: Settle, Gideon, settle.
1: Okay. Boom! Ha! Billy's defenses. That was 3 weeks ago, Gideon.
2: Or you could go with the score.
0: With news, stats, and insights right beside your bets.
1: I see.
0: You gotta go with the score.
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19: Finally tonight, a final flight for an Air Canada pilot for whom flying runs in the family.
20: CTV's Mike Walker was there when Captain Craig Anderson touched down one last time in Toronto, surrounded by three generations of his family who all worked in the aviation industry.
5: For the Andersons, taking to the skies is a family affair.
21: My father was a captain for 40 years with Air Canada, and then I started in 1987. I have three boys. They're all pilots.
5: This special flight from Rome to Toronto is one Air Canada Captain Craig Anderson will cherish. His first officers are his sons, Matthew and Taylor, his wife, Brenda, a flight attendant, and son, Curtis, who is also a pilot, a passenger. It's the first time the whole family is working together on what is Craig's retirement flight.
21: It's a little bittersweet. I'm going to miss the people that I fly with.
22: I met my husband,

0: Greg on my first flight with Air Canada, so I'm excited to be doing his last flight.
1: I know how proud he is of us and how awesome it is to be on his last flight. It's just a dream come true.
2: A dream job, says Anderson, who was inspired by his father, Gary.
3: And I used to sit at the table when his friends came over and they talked about all the places that they went and all the people that they met. And so I thought, well, that would be a great profession.
2: He was a second officer on his dad's retirement flight in 1991. Now marking the milestone with his family as his crew.
3: For me to fly with my father and now my boys to fly with me on my last flight, it's a tremendous honor.
2: His sons say it was natural to follow in his footsteps.
4: The respect that comes with the job, the way he's so excited to go to work and comes back with stories, how could you not want to do it?
2: Paying tribute to their dad during a special sign-off.
5: Brothers and I thank him for the foundation that got us where we are today.
6: I mentioned the 40-year career, how it matched his father 40 years. Endings can be a beautiful thing, and this is really one of those moments that proves that.
2: Followed by one final walk through the cabin to the applause and appreciation of his passengers.
7: All right, clear to land, six left for one last landing for Captain Craig Anderson.
2: An emotional final landing with family and friends celebrating in the arrivals, including Anderson's 90-year-old mother, Carol, who was once a flight attendant.
8: I'm very, very proud of him. I'm just so glad I'm here to be able to enjoy it with them.
2: Marking the end of an incredible career that includes more than 30,000 flying hours.
3: I can't believe it, first of all. It was so special. I know I've had a great career. It's exciting to start a new chapter.
2: With the third generation of Anderson pilots continuing the legacy. Mike Walker, CTV News.
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10: 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I wonder, after such a long career, do you just get free flights going forward? Or
11: I think so. I think that's deserved, for sure, for sure. And I know pilots pay close attention to the weather. So let me give you one last update on what's to come as we make our way into the day tomorrow. We are looking at some rain overnight tonight. It is still going to be a little soggy first thing in the morning, but the showers do taper off and the cloud cover is going to roll out as the day goes on. Look what you can expect in the afternoon, a high of 20 degrees, a little more comfortable, less humid, and that sunshine is going to be a nice touch, especially for your Friday evening. And how about the weekend? Maybe you're headed to a fall fair or to a pumpkin patch. Either way, your weather looks great, nice and comfortable temperature-wise, and we're actually a little below seasonal at times next week. 15 degrees, that's it for the day on Tuesday. And after a nice little dry stretch, once again, looks like a chance of showers returning for Thursday. Michelle and Nathan.
10: 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Watch CTV National News with Omar Sachedina tonight at 11. 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
10: For Lindsay Morrison and all of us here at CTV News, thanks for watching. Have a great night. We'll

0: Tonight's a good time to fill up the tank. Gas prices are set to rise 7 cents tomorrow and 7 more cents on Saturday. Toronto mayoral candidates taking part in a debate right now at Trinity St. Paul's United Church. We've got details to come. And 4 people facing charges in an investigation involving stolen cars, fraud documents reaching more than $100,000 in 407 tolls. We'll break that down for you. It's 7 o'clock, 21 degrees. This is Toronto's breaking news, CP24. Hello, I'm Melissa Duggan. 3 mayoral candidates are taking the stage tonight to debate housing, engagement, affordability, and thrivability. Candidates Chris Alexander, Brad Bradford, and Olivia Chow all taking part, and CP24's Sija Nelson has the latest for us. Sija?
1: Melissa, it is a packed house inside the St. Paul's Trinity United Church here for this debate. We just saw candidate Chris Alexander walk by. Brad Bradford walked on the stage, still awaiting the arrival of incumbent Mayor Olivia Chow. This debate is sold out tonight. At least a couple hundred people are inside already. Doors opened at 6 o'clock, and there were lines around the church for this debate. It's being put on by several renters and residents associations, and they're going to be talking about 4 main topics, including housing and affordability, thrivability. So we'll hear from those 3 candidates throughout the night, Olivia Chow, Brad Bradford, and Chris Alexander. And it's been a busy day on the campaign trail for them. You might have heard them speak, but you might also be seeing the signs of campaign season right around the corner here, because today is the day candidates are allowed to put their campaign signs on streets and lawns around the city. In fact, Olivia Chow said her team of 300 or so volunteers are putting up 7,000 signs today alone. We also did hear from Brad Bradford today, who made some promises on how he plans to overhaul the city's budget system, and Chris Alexander as well, responding to some of Olivia Chow's criticism. Take a listen to what 3 of the candidates had to say today.
2: Groceries. Cost of groceries keep going up. That's why we make sure your kids are getting a bit of a break and be able to have a meal in school. That means you don't have to buy as much groceries. And we are stopping price gouging and also helping seniors age at home by supporting the service so they can stay healthy, stay connected.
3: But we're now 3 years later. Nearly 20% increases in your property tax bill. $9 billion from the province in transfers. And Mayor Chow is now leaving you with, wait for it, a $1.6 billion gap in the budget. She didn't fix the problem. She just sent us all the bill.
4: My message is very clear and very simple. Being a nice person is not the same as having a plan. Being a kind person is not the same as having a plan for our city. Olivia Chow has not released any credible plan to build affordable housing in Toronto. She has not put forward any plan to decrease the numbers of unhoused people living with homelessness in this city more than beyond the modest trend that it's been on.
1: And all those candidates will have another chance to convince some undecided voters tonight during this debate. We are already hearing cheers inside the hall there as candidates begin to arrive on stage. This debate's expected to last about 2 hours or so. So, Melissa, I'll be sitting in, providing you updates throughout the night on what they're discussing. I'll send things back to you.
0: Interesting. I'm here to hear what they have to say tonight. Thanks for that, Sija. Appreciate it. Police are investigating a shooting and crash in Scarborough. This is one of the scenes at Victoria Park and Lawrence, where multiple vehicles are damaged. Police say officers responded to a shooting in a parking lot near Birchmount and Lawrence around 3 o'clock this afternoon before a suspect vehicle was involved in a collision at this location. We spoke with the man about what he witnessed.
5: He shot two trucks, and then he come, we gonna side. Our truck is spotted over here. So we gonna side, and our trucks comes and hit him. Hit him to catch him. So it was 4 guys, 1 guy is catch, and 3 guys is gone.
6: So your truck, you use your truck to stop, try and stop them?
5: Yeah, stop him. He stop it, that's the, that's one. That's the, that's guy. Yeah, he is 65 years, but he did a good job, great job.
0: Paramedics tell CP24 one person has been taken to hospital. It's unclear just how serious their injuries are. Pew police have made arrests and recovered stolen vehicles after an investigation into a Highway 407 fraud scheme. The investigation began in May when police started looking into suspected use of fraudulent documents at several Service Ontario locations. Police say license plates were registered to fake companies, enabling drivers to rack up significant toll and parking fees without having to pay. This included more than $100,000 in 407 tolls. Four men from Brampton, Caledon, Milton, and Toronto have been arrested. The charges include fraud over $5,000, use of forged documents, and possession of property obtained by crime. As part of the investigation, 10 stolen vehicles were also recovered. The estimated value of the vehicles, $750,000. A Hamilton man has been charged in a fatal hit and run in Mississauga that happened on Tuesday. It happened at Winston Churchill Boulevard in Dundas Street East shortly before 6 p.m. A pedestrian in his 60s was walking in a crosswalk when he was struck by a pickup truck. He was pronounced dead at the scene. 69-year-old Aubrey Lawrence was taken into custody last night and charged with failing to remain at the scene of a fatal crash. Investigators, they want to speak to a person that had an interaction with the driver in a nearby parking lot after the man was hit.
7: As officers and investigators were canvassing in the area, they were able to determine that an interaction took place between the driver of that vehicle and a member of the public, another motorist. That occurred shortly after the collision in a parking lot within the vicinity. We are appealing to that person to come forward to police because you may have invaluable evidence that will help us in our investigation and the charges that I can announce have now been laid, as investigators did place 69-year-old Aubrey Lawrence of Hamilton in custody last night for the offense of failed to remain at an accident resulting in death.
0: Police want to speak with anyone who witnessed the collision, saying the investigation, it is still active. Police are investigating after a vehicle riddled with bullets ended up crashing in North York. Police say they responded to reports of a single vehicle collision just after 4:30 this morning at International Boulevard and Carlingview Drive. The vehicle had struck a tree, but it also had several bullet holes in the front windshield and passenger side window. One of the rear windows also broken. The driver ran away and there were no reported injuries. Investigators have not released a suspect description. Anyone with information being asked to call police or Crime Stoppers. One person has been injured in a shooting at an Etobicoke home. Police responded to an address on Botfield Avenue, that's near Kipling and Burnhamthorpe, around 12:45 a.m. A man was rushed to a trauma center with serious but non-life-threatening injuries. No word on suspects, and so far no arrests have been made. An arrest has been made in a Brampton shooting dating back more than 4.5 years. 36-year-old Nakeem Jamar Johnson was arrested last week in Manitoba. He was wanted on a Canada-wide warrant and is facing 17 charges, including attempted murder and conspiracy to commit murder. Police say on February 3, 2022, a man was seriously injured in a shooting at a plaza near Queen and Rutherford. A year later, guns, 10 kilograms of methamphetamine, and significant quantities of fentanyl and cocaine were seized from multiple locations across the GTA as part of the investigation. Johnson appeared in court in Brampton for a bail hearing. A dozen Jewish teachers have filed human rights complaints against four Ontario school boards and two unions. They claim they experience discrimination because of their creed, ethnic origin, and ancestry, and they say in many cases they were penalized when they reported it. The teachers named the TDSB, York, Simcoe, and Ottawa Carleton boards, as well as the unions representing both high school and elementary teachers. They're seeking $150,000 each in damages, as well as compensation for counseling. A lawyer representing the teachers outlined some of their claims.
8: They've experienced things like going to school and having swastikas written on chalkboards on their desks. They've experienced hearing students sing Hitler chants in the schoolyard at recess. They've experienced being told that giving out books about the Holocaust and the history of the Holocaust could be seen as trying to drum up donations for the Middle Eastern conflict.
0: Meanwhile, the TDSB has issued a statement. It says in part, it is the board's general practice not to comment on active legal proceedings or matters involving individual employees. Anti-Semitism has no place in our communities or schools. The board has and will continue to work with community groups and agencies to combat anti-Semitism and to foster inclusive schools and workplaces where students and staff feel safe and welcome. And the YRDSB responding, saying they're, quote, committed to creating and sustaining safe, welcoming, and inclusive learning and working spaces for all students and staff to preserve the integrity of these proceedings. We are unable to comment on matters currently before the Human Rights Tribunal. It's 7:10, 21 degrees. This is Toronto's breaking news, CP24. We'll have more details on what's happening with gas prices going into the weekend. You're going to want to stay tuned for this one. Stay with us.
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10: 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I'm Riley Green, and I'll be performing at this year's Bud Light Grey Cup halftime show on TSN, CTV, and Crave. 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

0: Here's a quick look at some of the top stories we're following tonight. Peel police appealing for witnesses after a pedestrian was struck in a fatal hit and run in Mississauga. A Hamilton man now facing charges. Election signs springing up across the city. They can be displayed as of now, those candidate signs on properties ahead of the October 26th election. And time to fill up your tank. Gas prices set to rise 7 cents tomorrow and 7 more cents on Saturday. Stay with CP24 for more on these stories. For more details, head to cp24.com, the CP24 app as well. A Toronto hospital network is set to vastly expand its unique permanent housing program. Dunhouse officially opened in 2024, offering homes to 51 people, most of them homeless, who visit emergency rooms often. Well, preliminary numbers show that 48 of those residents visited emergency rooms 52% fewer times after they moved in. And the length of their hospital stays dropped 79%. Now the program is expanding to house 300 people.
1: But the numbers aren't the full story. The story is Jason, who earned his high school diploma and who champions housing like nobody else I know. The story is Farzad, who has a book collection that keeps growing at Dunhouse. If you've not seen this book collection, the Toronto Public Library would be envious of just how erudite Farzad is and his growing compassion for his neighbors and the community. That's what a home does. It gives people back their future that they choose.
0: The Dunhouse expansion includes a combined $65 million investment from the federal government, City of Toronto, UHN Foundation, while the province has agreed to provide support for health services and healthcare workers. Toronto's largest food bank says the rising cost of diesel is having a big impact on how many people they're able to feed. Daily Bread Food Bank trucks, they transport more than 1 million pounds of food to over 200 food programs across Toronto every week. The food bank says its transportation costs ballooned by $22,000 between March and August compared to the same time period last year. With the municipal election coming up, Daily Bread CEO Neil Hetherington telling CP24 what he wants elected officials to do to ease pressure on the food banks.
2: Making sure that city lands are dedicated to building affordable housing, making sure that there's inclusionary zoning and density bonusing. These are the types of things when you have affordable housing, when you have a decrease in precarious employment, and a lobbying of the province to take care of people on disability. When you put those three things together, I think we're going to start to see a city where everybody can thrive, and that's what I'm going to be pushing for, whoever the next mayor is.
0: We are expecting an increase in gas prices over the next couple of days. Dan McTagg with Canadians for Affordable Energy says the price will go up 7 cents first thing tomorrow and then another 7 cents on Saturday, which will put the average price for a liter of regular just shy of $1.93. An Indigenous artist is hoping for the return of some of her work. It was in a vehicle stolen from the parking lot of an Airport Road hotel on National Truth and Reconciliation Day. These panels were scheduled to be installed tomorrow at a Brampton Park near Beauvert and Chincoosie Road right here. Well, artist Jeanette Ladd from the Songhean First Nation in Bruce County drove down with her father to be on hand for the installation of her work. But her father's Toyota Tundra pickup truck with the panels inside was stolen from their hotel after they parked it on Tuesday.
3: I'm just a little bit heartbroken. Like, you know, yesterday was the day of truth and reconciliation, and it just breaks my heart that, like, I know probably the thieves didn't even know that this artwork was in the back, but, you know, if they could, you know, drop it off somewhere, hopefully they have taken the artwork out and put it somewhere, and hopefully someone can find it for us.
0: Peel police are investigating the theft, and the hotel has handed over security video. It's 7:17, 21 degrees. This is Toronto's breaking news, CP24. We're going to have the latest details of a Canadian heading to space. He's there right now. Stay with us.
4: Joy is making wishes with friends. Joy is being in good company. Joy is finding inspiration. Joy is the moments you share. Joy is laughing until you cry. Joy is knowing exactly where you belong. Joy is ageless. Chartwell.
5: Man, this watch hasn't been in style since I had here.
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15: A witch isn't born. She begins.
16: What does Henry Park want?
15: To dance with the devil.
0: Canadian astronaut Joshua Kuchrick blasting off into space today.
17: 3, 2, 1, ignition, and liftoff. Go Falcon, go Dragon.
0: He is one of four members of the NASA SpaceX Crew 13 mission that blasted off from Cape Canaveral in Florida today. The crew will spend 6 months at the International Space Station conducting experiments, doing research, taking part in critical maintenance work as well. Kuchrick is the fourth Canadian to take part in a long-duration mission to the ISS.
18: Hello, everyone. Waddy tells me I'm in space. I don't really believe it yet. It does feel weird, though. SpaceX, thank you for the ride. It's good to be here. My colleagues, friends, and family in both countries, NASA, the Canadian Space Agency, and the Royal Canadian Air Force, thank you for everything you've done to get us here, the start of what will hopefully be a long, a safe, and an impactful mission. To my family, Heather, Peter, and Anna, I miss you. Everyone else, thank you for the support. It is time for Crew 13 to go to work.
0: Canadian astronaut Jeremy Hansen says today's launch is a testament to how far the Canadian Space Agency has come.
19: We're in our 26 years of continuous human presence on the International Space Station. Such an extraordinary example of human collaboration, global collaboration. Of course, we have an international crew. Specifically for Canada, once again, we're seeing that we earned our place in this collaboration. Watching Josh launch to space this morning just makes me really happy, of course, in that entire crew. So super proud of him, super proud of Canada for putting us in this place where we have two Canadians fly to space in a single year. It's pretty extraordinary.
0: It is extraordinary. The SpaceX 13 crew on the International Space Station, they're going to be there for 6 months. The Maple Leafs have a couple of days off after getting their first win of the season against the New York Islanders last night.
20: Out of the corner, Talon to the slot, cleaned up by Pellick. Beautiful cape by Morgan Rielly. This way, Roslovic with a shot fired.
0: Easton Cowan scoring the game-winning goal on the power play in the first period after Morgan Rielly made a great play at the blue line. Colton Sissons opening the scoring for the Leafs a few minutes prior. The Islanders scored late in the third period, but the Leafs held on for the win. Toronto improves to 1-1. They host the Ottawa Senators on Saturday night. The Raptors, they have locked up Jamal Shedd for 3 more years. ESPN reporting the point guard has agreed to a 3-year extension worth $24 million. That'll keep him in Toronto through the 2029-2030 season. Shedd was taken 45th overall by the Kings in the 2024 draft pick, who they flipped him on to Toronto that same night. The 6'1" guard has a league-best 354 assists off the bench last season, while averaging 9 points and 5 assists in 7 playoff games. It's 722, 21 degrees. This is Toronto's breaking news, CP24. Stay with us from the mayoral debate happening right now.
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8: 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Okay, Dino, this is absolutely popping off the plate. What is it? 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
12: Yeah, so this is our take on a blueberry pie French toast. Here we have a drizzle of creme anglaise, our stuffed French toast with blueberries, drizzled with raspberry coulis, and some of our macerated berries.
8: Yeah, I'm gonna take a bite. I feel bad because it looks so beautiful, but you know what? It's all about the eating experience, right? Wow, that is so good.
12: So this is one of our classic dishes. This here is our take on a Philly steak eggs Benedict. Here I've accompanied it with a half order of home fries and our hash browns.
8: All right. The eggs Benedict is my favorite. I'm coming back. Cheers. Oh, and what is this? Dimitra.
14: Here you have a sweet tooth.
8: Look at this. What is this?
14: Our single chocolate chip pancake.
8: Single. So this is supposed to be just for me?
12: Yeah.
8: Cheers. What's it like on an average busy morning?
14: You know what? 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And of course, with these delicious home-style meals that we offer, it keeps our customers coming back. 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
12: We were part of an award, become Egg Masters, a competition run by the Egg Farmers of Ontario, and we participated in this competition for 3 years, and this year we finally won. 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
8: Smashed it.
12: Yes.
8: Well done. Well done. Congratulations. It's worthy. 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

0: popping out tonight, filling up the tank might be a good idea because gas prices set to rise 7 cents tomorrow and then 7 more cents come Saturday. Toronto mayoral candidates participating in a debate right now. Here's a live look inside a Trinity St. Paul's United Church. What are they saying? Our CJ Nelson will let us know. And 4 people are facing charges in an investigation involving stolen cars, fraud documents, reaching more than $100,000 in Highway 407 tolls. It's 7:30, 21 degrees. This is Toronto's breaking news, CP24. Hello, I'm Melissa Duggan. Thanks for being with us tonight. Peel police have made arrests and recovered stolen vehicles after an investigation into a Highway 407 fraud scheme. The investigation began in May when police started looking into the suspected use of fraudulent documents at several Service Ontario locations. Police say license plates were registered to fake companies, enabling drivers to rack up significant tolls and parking fees without having to pay. This included more than $100,000 in 407 tolls. 4 men from Brampton, Caledon, Milton, and Toronto have now been arrested. The charges include fraud over $5,000, the use of forged documents, and possession of property obtained by crime. As part of the investigation, 10 stolen vehicles were also recovered. The estimated value of those vehicles, $750,000. Police are investigating a shooting and a crash in Scarborough. We'll show you one of the scenes involved in this. This one at Victoria Park in Lawrence, where multiple vehicles were damaged. Now, police say officers responded to a shooting in a parking lot near Birchmount and Lawrence around 3 o'clock this afternoon before a suspect vehicle was involved in a collision at this location. Now, we spoke with the man about what he witnessed.
1: He shot two trucks, and then he come, we gonna side. Our truck is spotted over here. So we gonna side, and our trucks comes and hit him to catch him. So it was 4 guys, 1 guy is catch, and 3 guys is gone.
2: So your truck, you use your truck to stop, try and stop them?
1: Yeah, stop him, he stop it, that's one. That's the guy. Yeah, he is 65 years, but he did a good job, great job.
0: Paramedics telling CP24 one person has been taken to hospital. It's unclear just how serious their injuries are. Police are investigating after a vehicle riddled with bullets ended up crashing in North York, or North Etobicoke, rather. Police say they responded to reports of a single vehicle collision just after 4:30 this morning at International Boulevard and Carlington Drive. The vehicle had struck a tree, but it also had several bullet holes in the front windshield and passenger side window. One of the rear windows also broken. The driver ran away. There were no reported injuries. Investigators have not released a suspect description. Anyone with information being asked to call police or Crime Stoppers. One person has been injured in a shooting at an Etobicoke home. Police responded to an address on Botfield Avenue, that's near Kipling and Burnham Thorpe, around 12:45 a.m. A man was rushed to a trauma center with serious but non-life-threatening injuries. No word on suspects, and so far no arrests have been made. An arrest has been made in a Brampton shooting dating back more than 4.5 years. 36-year-old Nakeem Jamar Johnson was arrested last week in Manitoba. He was wanted on a Canada-wide warrant and is facing 17 charges, including attempted murder and conspiracy to commit murder. Police say on February 3rd, 2022, a man was seriously injured in a shooting at a plaza near Queen and Rutherford. A year later, guns, 10 kilograms of methamphetamine, and significant quantities of fentanyl and cocaine were seized from multiple locations across the GTA as part of the investigation. Johnson appeared in court in Brampton for a bail hearing. A woman has been arrested in the sexual assault of a vulnerable youth after police say she fraudulently worked as an educational assistant at the Hamilton Wentworth District School Board. 30-year-old Carly Tripp is charged with sexual assault, assault voyeurism, and uttering death threats. Police say Tripp met the student while working as an EA and eventually began meeting with him outside of school. Now, police are concerned Tripp may have targeted other vulnerable people throughout her work. A dozen Jewish teachers have filed human rights complaints against 4 Ontario school boards and 2 unions. They claim they experience discrimination because of their creed, ethnic origin, and ancestry, and say in many cases they were penalized when they reported it. The teachers name the TDSB, York, Simcoe, and Ottawa Carleton school boards, as well as the unions representing both high school and elementary teachers. They're seeking $150,000 each in damages, as well as compensation for counseling. The lawyer representing the teachers says that they claim to have been subjected to some terrible treatment.
3: Several of the teachers in this court proceeding have been disciplined. They have been retaliated against for filing complaints. When they filed complaints, they were told that they were the problem, that they were the ones who were perhaps causing political disputes to erupt at school. How is having a swastika on a desk a political dispute? And I think that's probably the avenue and the approach the unions and the boards are going to take.
0: Meanwhile, the TDSB has issued a statement. It reads in part, it is the board's general practice not to comment on active legal proceedings or matters involving individual employees. Anti-Semitism has no place in our communities or schools. The board has and will continue to work with community groups and agencies to combat anti-Semitism and to foster inclusive schools and workplaces where students and staff feel safe and welcome. And the YRDSB responding, saying they're, quote, committed to creating and sustaining safe, welcoming and inclusive learning and working spaces for all students and staff. To preserve the integrity of these proceedings, we are unable to comment on matters currently before the Human Rights Tribunal. The teachers also want to see transparent and enforceable policies put in place to combat discrimination. Doug Ford wants to make it harder for anyone convicted of murdering a police officer to be eligible for parole. In a letter to Prime Minister Mark Carney, the premier says those convicted should not be eligible for parole for 30 years. Ford is also requesting a mandatory minimum sentence of 6 months for people who resist arrest, assault a police officer, or flee when they cause bodily harm or endanger the lives of other people. The letter comes in the wake of multiple violent incidents, including the shooting of an officer outside of a synagogue in Belleville last month. It's 7:37, 21 degrees. This is Toronto's breaking news, CP24. We'll have more details on gas prices. Yes, they are going up. We'll tell you by how much when we come back.

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0: Here's a quick look at just some of the top stories we're following tonight. Peel police looking to speak with witnesses after a pedestrian was struck in a fatal hit and run in Mississauga. A Hamilton man is now facing charges. Election signs springing up across the city. Residents, businesses now allowed to display candidate signs on their property ahead of the October 26th election. And tonight's a good time to fill up the tank. Here's why. Gas prices set to rise 7 cents tomorrow and then another 7 cents on Saturday. Stay with CP24 for more on these stories. For more details, head to cp24.com and the CP24 app. A Hamilton man has been charged in a fatal hit-and-run in Mississauga that happened on Tuesday. It happened at Winston Churchill Boulevard in Dundas Street East shortly before 6 p.m. A pedestrian in his 60s was walking in a crosswalk when he was struck by a pickup truck. He was pronounced dead at the scene. 69-year-old Aubrey Lawrence was taken into custody last night and charged with failing to remain at the scene of a fatal crash. Investigators, they want to speak to a person that had an interaction with the driver in a nearby parking lot after the man was hit.
1: What we believe transpired is that a bystander, another motorist, saw the collision, followed the individual, flagged them down to a nearby parking lot where some form of interaction took place. So it looks like the person was trying to go after this person, hold them accountable for the collision. We'd obviously very much like to speak to this person as they have invaluable firsthand accounts of what transpired. And I'll tell you why that's important. This individual that's been arrested might suggest they didn't know they hit somebody. Well, now we quite likely have a member of the public who followed them, tried to flag them down and say, hey, listen, you just hit somebody, you need to go back.
0: Police also want to speak with anyone who witnessed this collision, saying the investigation is still active. A Toronto hospital network set to vastly expand its unique permanent housing program. Dunhouse officially opened back in 2024, offering homes to 51 people, most of them homeless, who visit emergency rooms often. Preliminary numbers show that 48 of those residents visited emergency rooms 52% fewer times after they moved in. And the length of their hospital stays, it dropped 79%. Now the program is expanding to house 300 people.
2: So it makes good financial sense. It's a humanitarian, first and foremost, humanitarian action, but it's making good financial and economic sense. And that's what we need to keep the momentum building. Behind those numbers, obviously, are people who are doing so much to care for each other, to build community, to support each other through the tough times, and they get better from there.
3: Problems don't just go away because you turn away. It takes hope and not fear. It takes effort, not complacency. Here, City of Toronto, CreateTO, UHN, federal government stepping up with the homegrown solutions. Housing as health care with support on site. We are standing together. We need to continue to work urgently to bring it to more people and ease pressure on our hospitals and our neighborhoods.
0: The Dunhouse expansion includes a combined $65 million investment from the federal government, City of Toronto, and UHN Foundation, while the province has agreed to provide support for healthcare services and healthcare workers. Toronto's largest food bank says the rising cost of diesel is having a big impact on how many people they're able to feed. The Daily Bread Food Bank trucks, they transport more than 1 million pounds of food to over 200 food programs across Toronto every week. The food bank says its transportation costs ballooned by $22,000 between March and August compared to the same time period last year. CEO Neil Hetherington spoke to CP24 about the impact this is having.
4: Every single dollar that we are spending on diesel is a meal. And so that's 22,000 less meals. It's 22,000 less pounds of food that the Daily Bread Food Bank is sending out to the community. And at this time, when we're just about near Thanksgiving, people are thinking about what the blessings that they have are. But there are so many in our city. There are so many in the country. In fact, one in four Canadians, according to StatsCan, are food insecure. And so we need to feed that need, and this is not helping.
0: The price of diesel rose another 3 cents at midnight to just under $2.59. The price has been rising fairly steadily since the start of the U.S. war with Iran, which impacts the key shipping route of the Strait of Hormuz. Now, we are expecting an increase in gas prices over the next couple of days. Dan McTagg with Canadians for Affordable Energy says the price will go up 7 cents first thing tomorrow, and then come Saturday, another 7 cents. And that's set to put the average price for a liter of regular just shy of $1.93. An Indigenous artist is hoping for the return of some of her work. It was in a vehicle that was stolen from the parking lot of an Airport Road hotel on National Truth and Reconciliation Day. CTV's John Musselman has a story.
5: Hopefully we find them and we can get them.
6: Jeanette Ladd is an Indigenous artist from Saugeen First Nation in Bruce County near Sauble Beach. This is some of her work. These panels were scheduled to be installed tomorrow at this Brampton Park near Beauverde and Chinkoozie Road. Ladd drove down with her father to be on hand for the installation. But everything fell apart overnight when her father's Toyota Tundra pickup truck was stolen at their hotel on Airport Road. The panels were inside the truck.
5: I'm just a little bit heartbroken. Like, you know, yesterday was the day of truth and reconciliation, and it just breaks my heart that, like, I know probably the thieves didn't even know that this artwork was in the back, but, you know, if they could, you know, drop it off somewhere.
6: Ladd says she is devastated, but she is hopeful the thieves won't destroy the artwork. She's appealing for the public's help. If it was dumped somewhere, someone might find it.
5: Hopefully they have taken the artwork out and put it somewhere, and hopefully someone can find it for us.
6: We spoke with staff at the hotel. They confirmed the incident. Ladd says a report has also been filed with Peel Regional Police. Ladd says the hotel has handed over security video to investigators, but she wasn't permitted to view it. All she found in the parking lot this morning was shattered glass from where the pickup truck was parked. And to make matters even worse, this isn't the first time she's been victimized by car thieves.
5: About 2 years ago, I was staying in a hotel in Oakville. I was actually delivering a piece of artwork to Toronto, but the artwork was already delivered. Then I stayed overnight in Oakville, and in the morning, my vehicle was gone.
6: Ladd says she has notified the city of Brampton about the theft, and staff told her they will reassess the plan depending on the artwork being recovered. John Musselman, CTV News.
0: It's 747, 21 degrees. 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We're going to have the latest details on the latest Canadian in space. Stay with us.
7: Not today, chest congestion.
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4: Canadian astronaut Joshua Kuchrick blasted off into space today.
5: 3, 2, 1, ignition, and liftoff. Go Falcon, go Dragon, and go Crew 13.
4: And go Canadian, who's on there. He is one of four members of the NASA SpaceX Crew 13 mission that blasted off from Cape Canaveral in Florida today. The crew going to spend 6 months at the International Space Station conducting experiments, doing research, taking part in critical maintenance work. Kuchrick is the fourth Canadian to take part in a long-duration mission on the ISS.
6: Hello, everyone. Waddy tells me I'm in space. I don't really believe it yet. It does feel weird, though. SpaceX, thank you for the ride. It's good to be here. To my colleagues, friends, and family in both countries, NASA, the Canadian Space Agency, and the Royal Canadian Air Force, thank you for everything you've done to get us here, the start of what will hopefully be a long, a safe, and an impactful mission. To my family, Heather, Peter, and Anna, I miss you. Everyone else, thank you for the support. It is time for Crew 13 to go to work.
4: You can hear the emotion in his voice there. Well, Canadian astronaut Jeremy Hansen says today's launch is a testament to how far the Canadian Space Agency has come.
7: We're in our 26 years of continuous human presence on the International Space Station. Such an extraordinary example of human collaboration, global collaboration. Of course, we have an international crew. Specifically for Canada, once again, we're seeing that we earned our place in this collaboration. Watching Josh launch to space this morning just makes me really happy, of course, in that entire crew. So super proud of him, super proud of Canada for putting us in this place where we have two Canadians fly to space in a single year. It's pretty extraordinary.
4: The SpaceX 13 crew again on that International Space Station for 6 months. The Maple Leafs have a couple of days off after getting their first win of the season.

0: for breakfast earlier today?
1: Because I'm in the chaos, in the midst of it. Yeah. Like so many, I think it's millions and millions of women right now in Canada are going through either perimenopause or postmenopause. And, you know, from the brain fog to the 3 a.m. wake up to the heart palpitations to the irritability, so many women are going through so much without really knowing what's happening, right? So it's so important that we get the information out there without knowing our bodies and understanding them. Where are we going? Like, not only as women, but as the fabric of our society. It is paramount that we know more about our own health.
0: The show takes place at the International Center on the 17th and 18th of this month. It's 7:53, 21 degrees. This is Toronto's breaking news, CP24. Stay with us for more of Toronto's top stories.

0: right in the heart of downtown Toronto is City Place. This neighborhood actually has everything. You're steps away from the water, you're close to the entertainment district. You've got modern architecture, green spaces, pop-up markets, and it is just steps away from some of Canada's most iconic landmarks. Here's where you're going to find some of the city's most iconic landmarks. Wait, scratch that. Some of Canada's most iconic landmarks. You've got Ripley's Aquarium, where you've got every fish quite literally under the sea, and the CN Tower. The tower is celebrating its 50th anniversary this year, and there's so much to do. You've got the glass floor, you've got the 360 restaurant, and that edge walk. I mean, whether you live here or you're visiting, it's a must. And then dive into the underwater sensory experience here at Ripley's Aquarium. You've got tunnels where you can see sharks, stingrays, turtles, and so much more. It is one of the best attractions in the city. And then cross over the Puentes de Luz, this iconic yellow bridge that connects City Place to the downtown core and has unbeatable views of the rail yard and the CN Tower. City Place is meant to be explored on foot, so let's go check it out. Here at the corner of Lakeshore and Bathurst is this larger-than-life toy soldier statue. This is by Canadian artist Douglas Copeland, and this is titled The Monument to the War of 1812, signifying North America's successful stand against the U.S. invasion during the War of 1812. Roundhouse Park is home to Toronto's Railway Museum. It's got these really cool, restored, old historical cars. I mean, it's a perfect piece of history right in the heart of the city. Full steam ahead. New Landing Park is the perfect green space right in the heart of the city. And if you have a dog, and it feels like almost everybody in this neighborhood does, it's the perfect place to live. I don't have any treats for you, I'm sorry. Hi. City Place proves that there is more to downtown than meets the eye, and you have access to pretty much everything you could ever need right from this neighborhood. For more information, you can visit our website.
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0: 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And then many communities. 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

0: Tonight's a good time to fill up the tank. Here is why. Gas prices set to rise 7 cents tomorrow, and then another 7 cents again on Saturday. Toronto mayoral candidates participating in a debate at Trinity St. Paul's United Church. And that's not the only debate happening tonight. We'll tell you why. And four people are facing charges in an investigation involving stolen cars, fraud documents, reaching more than $100,000 in Highway 407 tolls. This is Toronto's breaking news, CP24. Hello, I'm Melissa Duggan. Food Banks Mississauga hosting a mayoral debate tonight involving candidates Bonnie Crombie, Deepika Demirla, Carolyn Parrish, and Alvin Tedjo. Affordability and the cost of living was a major topic.
1: The real solution to me is pulling costs out at City Hall and then powering up our economy. Create those good jobs. That's what we need to do. It's not just about protecting the jobs that are tariff hit, but it's about creating an ecosystem of startups, of new business, of being business friendly so that we can attract more businesses here, big and small, and create the jobs we need.
2: Let's start with your taxes. 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Your taxes went up 15% in the past 2 years. 15%. 10% last year, and another 5.5% this year, because council took $33 million out of a reserve fund to pay down the rate so you would only be hit with a 5.5% increase. Under my administration, all three of them voted for the budget.
3: And the plan that I've put forward is to freeze those property taxes, not just for 1 year, but for 2 years at minimum. And we are all going to fight to renegotiate that funding formula. And if we can do it for longer, we will do it for longer. We also need to help the seniors who've built this city afford to live here too. And I have a plan to freeze their property taxes permanently by deferring them to the sale of